0: It's a prelude to this year's Midsummer Classic from the City of Brotherly Love. The Home Run Derby with new rules also has the top first-half home run hitter and odds-on favorite to win wearing a Phillies uniform. Baseball Tonight is next.
1: This is Baseball Tonight at the 2026 T-Mobile Home Run Derby. Now, here's Jim Basquiat.
0: Yeah, that odds-on favorite is Kyle Schwarber, who's hit 32 home runs this season. Last year's winner, Cal Raleigh, had the best odds to win the Derby. Since Bryce Harper in 2018, 11 of the 15 Derby winners since 2010 have been top three favorites. Junior Caminero and Munetaka Murakami are the next best odds behind Schwarber, who, like his Philly teammate Harper, will be swinging in his home stadium, Citizens Bank Park, which hosts its first All-Star and Home Run Derby. The stadium opened in 2004. It's the second Home Run Derby hosted by the Phillies, the old veteran stadium in 1996, where Barry Bonds won that year's Home Run Derby. Of note for Harper, he could become the first Home Run Derby winner to win in his home park twice, because in 18 he was a member of the Nationals. They were the host. This year's Derby has no timer, no outs, 20 swings in the opening round to determine four semifinalists, 15 swings for each round following. Carl Ravitch, Doug Glanville will dig even deeper into the new Derby rules. Young and older, five of the eight in the field will be first timers, and Ben Rice, Jack Caglione, or Murakami, Jordan Walker, and 34-year-old Wilson Contreras, who looks to become the second oldest to win the Home Run Derby all time. Caminero, the runner-up in last year's Derby, a second-timer. While the two Phils, Harper and Schwarber, will take part for the third time. More on them in a moment. The 2026 T-Mobile Home Run Derby is brought to you by P&G Spruce. Try Spruce, the new weed killer, pet-friendly, weed deadly. Yeah, 2018 Home Run Derby, Nationals Park. It was Harper beating his current Phillies teammate Kyle Schwarber in that final. That duo were the first teammates to take part in the Home Run Derby in the same season since that 2018 campaign, when the Cubs teammates Schwarber and Javi Baez took part. Harper and Schwarber have 250 combined home runs at Citizens Bank Park. The rest of the field have four combined home runs at this park. Buster only caught up with the Phillies duo in advance of this year's Derby.
2: Last week in Cincinnati, I caught up with Bryce Harper and then Kyle Schwarber, and I talked to him about doing the Home Run Derby in their home ballpark. Of course, Bryce Harper did that back in 2018 when he won as a member of the Washington Nationals. And Schwarber and he, this year, Citizens Bank Park will have that opportunity. Here's Bryce Harper.
3: I think the first thing that jumped out of it was, it was my stadium and I didn't want anybody to beat me in my stadium. Right?
4: You were so fired up.
3: You know, having the fans and, you know, it being your clubhouse and you're comfortable and all that kind of stuff. It just, you know, I saw Frazier do it 3 years before, and I was pretty cool moment. Just trying to, you know, kind of take it all in at the same time, understanding, you know, the fans and just everything. I mean, it was such a cool moment, a cool experience. You know the ballpark so well, so you know when you hit one, you know, how far it's going to go or where it's going to go. So, yeah, I think it was just a really cool experience. I remember that night it being very loud, but also at the same time, you don't know how many of those fans are actually Nationals fans at that moment, just because it's the Derby, it's the All-Star game. So I don't remember the cheers too much.
4: Okay.
3: But obviously, you know, it gets loud in Philly. And I expect, you know, obviously people to cheer and be loud for the Derby and the game.
0: Here's Kyle Schwarber.
5: From the previous, you know, ones that I've been able to watch, and you see the home guy kind of step out there and they see how much the crowd gets behind them. And, you know, I would love to see what that would mean for our fan base, just with how much extra juice that would be that they give, and what it would mean for if me and Bryce were doing it, and then, you know, see what that means for us, because it's always an exciting feeling when you do step out there and you're about to participate. You always, you know, there's always a little bit of, you try to not get the anxiety jitters, whatever it is, but, you know, there always is. And then once you kind of get it, get in there, it's, you're ready to rock and roll. But for it to be in Philadelphia and to see what our fans would be able to bring, I think it would be pretty, amazing experience.
2: I asked Kyle Schwarber if he and Harper have talked much about doing this derby together.
5: I haven't really talked about it that much. You know, we joked about it here and there. But, you know, it's not like it's, like, brought up every single day in conversation. But you know, we've joked about it here and there. So, you know, I think it would be fun. I think it would be great for the fan base, too, just to have two guys in there on the home team participating in that. I think it would be a really cool thing.
0: DraftKings Sportsbook has the over-under for the longest home run tonight at 484.5 feet. Schwarber's hit one, 488 back in 2022. Harper, 481 in 2016. Coming up next on Baseball Tonight, we'll hear from a Phillies All-Star teammate on who he has winning the home run derby and a Yankees first-timer on keeping it in the family for tonight's event. 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
16: One out left for Raleigh, who gets into one to straightaway right, and it is top of the bleachers in front of the Chop House. 16, Raleigh out to right center. It is carrying, and Raleigh 17 for Cal Raleigh. Low line drive to left that skips to the wall. It is over, and Cal Raleigh is your 2025 T-Mobile Home Run Derby champion.
0: Yeah, Cal Raleigh, home run derby champ last year. Best odds, plus 280 coming in. He also had the most home runs in the bigs at the break, something Kyle Schwarber has this year with 32. He is your favorite at a plus 310. Teammate Harper at plus 700. Their Philadelphia teammate and first-time All-Star Brandon Marsh on who he has winning it.
17: That's hard. I know Kyle has more home runs right now, but Bryce has a superpower where he can flip a switch and just hit him out at any time. So I really don't know. I wouldn't be surprised if either one of them won, but I plead the fifth, man. I can't answer that.
0: Yeah, so he's on the fence. You know, Schwarber's just like in the rocking chair swinging for those long balls. As far as the eight participants, the batter who was second to Schwarber in long balls in the first half, the Yankees' Ben Rice, 29, like Harper in 2018, will have his dad pitching to him in this year's Derby.
18: That's been a dream of ours ever since I was a little kid, so no one's thrown more pitches to me than him. It's not even close. His lifetime pitch count is definitely well past its limit, so, I mean, it's a no-brainer. Like, I joked to him in the offseason that when we were leaving, I was like, hey, just keep that arm loose for the Derby, and I was kind of kidding around, but once it started to look like it was a real possibility, I was like, hey, this might actually happen, so he's been ready. He's been keeping the arm loose all year just in case, and now that we've got a few practice rounds under our belt, we feel more than prepared.
0: Yeah, think about this. In the illustrious history of the Yankees, Ben Rice has the most home runs by a Yankee first baseman before the All-Star break in their history with 29, looking to become the first Yankee to win the Home Run Derby since Aaron Judge in 2017. Coming up next on Baseball Tonight, the starting lineups for this year's Derby. 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
5: Ben Rice, New York Yankees.
1: It's the Derby debut for the former 12th-round pick out of Dartmouth. His 29 homers are the second most in the American League and have already surpassed his career-high total from last year. Rice is swinging to be the first Yankee to win the home run derby since Aaron Judge in 2017.
5: Bryce Harper, Philadelphia Phillies.
1: Harper has already reached a 20-homer mark for the 12th time in his career. His 383 career home runs are the sixth most among active players. The 2018 Derby winner looks to become the fifth player to win the event multiple times and the first to win it twice in their home ballpark.
5: Junior Caminero, Tampa Bay Rays.
1: The 23-year-old phenom put on a showstopper performance in the home run derby last year, finishing as the runner-up. After a 45-homer season in 2025, Caminero went deep 11 times in an 11-game span this summer. His 28 long balls are good for third most in the American League.
5: Jordan Walker, St. Louis Cardinals.
1: The 6'6" outfielder ranks in the top 10 in the National League in home runs with 22, already a career high. His 79-mile-per-hour average bat speed and 94.2-mile-per-hour average exit velocity are both among the best in baseball. Walker will try to become the first Cardinal to win the home run derby.
5: Kyle Schwarber, Philadelphia Phillies.
1: Schwarber's 32 homers are the most in majors at the All-Star break. Since the slugger signed with the Phillies in 2022, only Aaron Judge has hit more than Schwarber's 219 home runs. The 2018 Derby runner-up will be competing in the event for the third time.
5: Munetaka Murakami, Chicago White Sox.
1: The 26-year-old rookie joins Shohei Ohtani as the only Japanese-born players to compete in the home run derby. Murakami ranks in the top 10 in the American League with 20 homers, despite playing in just 60 games. The Southsider will swing to become just the second White Sox player to win the event, along with Frank Thomas in 1995.
5: Jack Caglione, Kansas City Royals.
1: The former first-round pick ranks in the top 10 in baseball in exit velocity and bat speed. Caglione's average home run distance this year is over 415 feet, including a 444-foot blast on June 21st. Over 75% of Cag's homers this year have been no-doubters. Gone at every stadium. Third highest among hitters with 10-plus dingers.
5: Wilson Contreras, Boston Red Sox.
1: It's the first home run derby appearance for the 34-year-old from Venezuela. Contreras has reached a 20-homer mark faster than he ever has before and is on pace to smash his career high of 24 long balls. He will attempt to become the second Red Sox player to win the derby and first since David Ortiz in 2010.
0: Schwarber odds on favorite, 32 home runs this year. Caminero back of him regarding those odds, 28 long balls this year. Harper, again, the last to win in his home park, then with the Nationals back in 2018, looking to become the first to win it twice in his home park. Again, 5 first-timers among this 8-person field, including Ben Rice, who's hit 29 home runs thus far this year. That's the field. They're ready to swing with new rules this year. For more on that and the call of tonight's T-Mobile Home Run Derby, here's our team of Doug Glanville and Carl Ravitch.
16: Jim, thank you very much. Welcome, everybody. I have Doug Glanville, Buster Olney. Tim Kirkshen is down in the dugouts, and he will get the interviews each after every round. This is a very special night, part of 2 days here in Philadelphia as they and the country celebrate 250 years. The Home Run Derby is going to feel a little different tonight, fellas. Jim touched on it. New rules, and the primary headline is there is no timer. There is no clock. There are no outs. You get 20 swings each in the first round. Eight guys, that's 160 swings. What impact will that have on the event, Doug?
6: Well, it's going to come down to getting the right pitches you want, and like, will you overthink that, or will you get into a rhythm? And so you're going to have to manage that, because you get hot, you want to continue to go, but if you're not getting your pitches, you might get a little over-selective and then lose that rhythm and tempo.
7: You know, Carl, that when they went to the clock, you remember back in Cincinnati, the year Todd Frazier won it, it was because they wanted it to speed up. Well, here, I think they heard the feedback from players that they felt like they were rushed, and so a lot of the players and batting practice pitchers I talked to expect that there will be more selectivity among the hitters in this event.
16: Which makes some sense here, and in the first round, the eight participants get 20 swings. Four of them will advance. There is no bracket in this event this season. It will be the highest four totals from round one that will move on to round two, and then the highest total will face the fourth highest total, 1-4 versus 2-3, until we get to the semis and the finals. What is not going to be overshadowed is this field. It is as unique a field as we have had. It may be as deep a field as we have had. And Buster, even without a Mike Trout, who happens to be here tonight, or an Aaron Judge or an Ohtani, there is a ton of star power, including two hometown heroes.
7: Oh, it's so cool that Kyle Schwarber and Bryce Harper are doing this together. Talked to both of them last week about this experience, and they were looking forward to it. But you also have someone like Jack Caglione, who has big power, big left-handed hitter from the Kansas City Royals. Junior Caminero, Ben Rice. Those guys got booed, Carl, before because I think they were perceived by this Philly crowd. They might be a threat to the two hometown guys.
16: They weren't just boos. They were lustily booed.
6: Yes, they were.
16: Especially Ben Rice, who, of course, wears the Yankee uniform. You know all about Philadelphia, so you're not surprised by the boos, but you're also not surprised by the hugs that they're hoping to give either Harper or Schwarber when this thing is over.
6: Yeah, I mean, those two have meant so much to this franchise, this organization, and this run that they're still on, and they know that it's an iron sharps iron. They push each other. No better format to do that, right? One could push the other right into the championship and winning it all, so they're going to always be loving on their favorite players, and I felt the love when I was here, and yes, they expect a lot. They expect you to do well, but you respect the game, you play hard, you love the city back. You know, they're going to have your back.
16: All right, so we'll try to paint the picture here on the radio in a home run derby as Wilson Contreras of the Boston Red Sox will be the first hitter. You look around the ballpark, the city of Philadelphia is a backdrop here. There are about 43,000 packed in here. Right field, no one other than Ryan Howard has hit one into the third deck, which is about 500 feet away. So Contreras is set to dig in. And before he does, want to remind everybody that Play Ball is Global's Baseball's Global Youth Initiative to highlight the fun and accessible ways to play our great game. To learn more, including how to find a league near you, go to playball.org and follow at Playball on X, Facebook, and Instagram. So a right-handed hitting Contreras will lead things off, and there is the first pitch, and he will take it. So there's no ball, there's no strike, and he swings at the second pitch, sends it to left, looks like it's got enough, and it is just off the wall.
7: You know, it's different this year, Carl. How about no kids in the outfield? The outfield's basically empty.
16: The next one is swung on. This one is driven, and this one is second deck in left. So he has taken now a couple of swings. He's got 18 left. One homer, swings at the next one and pops it straight up.
7: Jose Flores, the bench coach for the Red Sox, is pitching to Contreras in this round.
16: Look at the pink shirts have now gathered in the outfield. So there looks to be about 20. The next pitch is now sent towards left center. And that's about 390 feet away, and it lands for another homer. He's got two homers, 16 swings remaining. The longest homer has been a blast, 463 feet. Swings and hooks the next one foul.
6: Well, the thing about this field is they have their tops in various categories in different ways, whether it's hard hit percentage, and Contreras leads in the highest average home run distance of this field.
16: He's 34 years young. He's the oldest participant. We do have some young kids that could become the youngest to ever win a Derby. The next pitch he doesn't swing at. He does at that one, and it just squeezes over the wall. That's four home runs for Wilson Contreras with 14 swings remaining.
6: That's such a good, nice line drive stroke.
16: This one is smoked. Second deck, left field, and way gone near the restaurant atop the second deck.
6: Check your hot dog.
16: That would be his fourth. I gave him one too many. Four homers, 13 swings. He's hot. There goes another one. Also to left.

0: The hitters do have the ability to call a time, but they have the ability to take them. And he finds another one he likes, and he smashes it. Souvenir City up there in left. Longest homer now, 490. We're going over 500 tonight, boys. We are going well over 500. He takes one inside. And he swings at the next one and goes towards center field. This one's got carry, but it is not near enough. It goes to the warning track. Eight swings left, eight homers for Wilson Contreras of the Boston Red Sox, the leadoff hitter in the 2026 Home Run Derby. Swing and a drive, left field, no chance. That ball is way out of here. I got to think the same dude's caught four bumps.
1: Yeah, he's very good at pulling the ball this season in the air, and that usually leads to damage like this.
0: Next one swung on, popped up more in the air than it's got distance left field. They're clearing a path out there. And that one did crawl over. 10 homers, 6 swings remaining. Do you have a number?
1: Well, I mean, the thing about Contreras is he's always had a really good swing, like can hit for average, that line drive to right field, so he can keep going.
0: This one is pulled. It's going to end up being foul, but he had home run distance, and it looks like Wilson Contreras is going to take a little bit of a breather. He's got 10 homers, 5 swings remaining, longest one 490 feet. Swings at the next one, and this one is sky towards left. Our fielder's wearing the pink T-Mobile shirt. See it go into row two. That's another homer for Contreras. He's got 11.
1: We've got the high launch angle and the low one.
0: There's the low one. It's the next pitch. He lines it down. That's a nice double in a game, but doesn't matter in a home run derby. As Sonny Gray says about his teammate, he is the heart and soul of this team. He's got 11 homers. He's got 3 remaining. Swing and another one launched to left. Boy, has he been rolling, and that is the second row of the second deck. Jose Flores, who started the season as a Red Sox first base coach and infield instructor, is grooving them. Contreras, yard work, left field. Boom.
1: I mean, the drones are kind of in jeopardy here. They might have an insurance policy on the drones, how high he's hitting the ball.
0: I think he's looking for some, maybe some grip on the bat as he's looking over to see all the players who line both the left, the third base, and first base side.
2: And maybe he's trying to slow it down a little bit. Remember, if you hit a home run right on your last swing,
0: yeah,
2: you can keep going in the first round. And man, he's been consistent so far.
0: He's got one swing left. The batter break was brought to you by Love Your Mind. Takes a moment to reset. You can too with your mental health. Make a game plan for your mental health at Love Your Mind. Playbook.org. So Contreras has one swing left. For every homer he hits, he'll keep going. And you got to imagine, fellas, he's going to wait for the perfect pitch. 13 home runs, the longest is 490 feet. Takes another one. Boy, here in Philadelphia, yeah, if you're going to take pitches, they're going to get on you. He takes another as that one was thrown outside by Flores.
1: Well, it makes sense. He's just sort of picking his spot because he needs to find that groove again, because this is where he could tack on a lot.
0: Swings at this one sky high towards left. The kids are out there watching it, and it will come up short. Wilson Contreras, round one, took just under 7 minutes to complete. 13 home runs for the Red Sox superstar, currently serving a 5-game suspension. He has served 4 of them as Boston blasted off here late, winning every game on the road. And he gets some hugs from his teammates and others from the American League side.
2: His brother, William Contreras, going out there, giving him a hug. Luis Arraez going out there. Man, that was a statement first round for Wilson Contreras, being that consistent.
0: He and Flores go back to 2012, Dougie, when Flores was part of the Cubs farm system, and Wilson was just a 20-year-old prospect for the team's instructional league.
1: Well, you never forget the coaches along the way, and you never forget guys who throw really good batting practice. I mean, it's just, it's a big confidence.

0: sometimes, especially early in your career, you're like, all right, give me the pitch in the zone that I like. Let me hit a few homers, a line drive, just to feel good. So he absolutely keeps those relationships, and this is the time to find it where you need a guy that's just going to give up home runs to you.
1: All right, so 13 home runs. The longest home run was 490. So the bar for the next seven is you've got to do better than 13. And, in fact, four of them have to do better than 13 to advance. As Contreras has done a really good job, all of those balls that he hit out went to left field, and he and Flores will now sit back and watch. Our next hitter will be Jordan Walker of the Cardinals. 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It's an interesting sort of number to go first, because you have no idea what anyone else is going to do. It feels like going in the second half of this, starting with Ben Rice, who hits fifth, has a little bit of an advantage because he knows what the number is that they're shooting for. And our first four have Contreras, Walker, Caglione, and Schwarber.
2: And knowing if you are in the front, that at the back end of this, you're talking about Schwarber, you're talking about Harper going seventh and eighth. So you got to put up a big number right away and look comfortable right away. And, man, Contreras was that. That was impressive.
0: Yeah. I mean, I've always liked his swing because it was so level. He had a good top hand. He had power. He could go to right field. He could wait on the pitch. So, you know, and he's aggressive enough that he's going to take the swings to expand and still hit the ball out. And he's having an elite power year for him. So it's a perfect storm for him to showcase it.
1: Jordan Walker, the big fella for the St. Louis Cardinals. And these guys are big. He's 6'6". Caglione will bat next at 6'4". And he looks at the first pitch and lets it go by. What a year. And kind of out of nowhere for Jordan Walker, who looks at the next one. And that's two pitches thrown. He has not swung at any of them. And the number is 13. And the first swing he takes is a rocket to left. And no question, man, the second deck in left field at Citizens Bank Park is the place to be with the right-handed hitters. The next one is more of a line drive. So he has taken a couple of swings of the 20 he gets in the first round. And he's got one home run. Just 24 years old. Next one is a liner lifted to left and out of here about 15 rows deep. Jordan Walker's got two home runs and 17 swings to go.
0: And he's number one in this field in terms of average exit velocity.
1: Oh, boy. Oh, wow. That's an exit velo. Second deck again, about two rows into that second deck. His longest homer is 461 feet. Hitting 290 this year and 19 homers. You heard the crack of the bat. The next one is a ground ball. So that's one of his 20 swings off. He sits there with three homers. Wilson Contreras led off the first of eight, and he blasted off with 13. Jordan Walker's next swing results in his fourth. It goes three rows deep into left.
0: He didn't hit that one well. A little bit off the end of the bat, out in front, but just the power to drive it and still go out.
1: Next one, dead center field. He got a lot of it. Is he going to find the trees out there? Yes, it does. Into the shrubbery in straightaway center, which measures 401. His longest homer has now jumped to 461 feet. There's another drive to left. He has found a little groove now.
2: Benedict Tehran, the bullpen catcher for the Cardinals, throwing here. And you know how hitters love to hit against former catchers.
0: Yeah, bring him on. Short arm.
1: 470s. He takes one. Citizens Bank Park, by the way, a park factor of 110, so it's 10% versus a neutral site higher. We know it flies, and on an 81-degree night here in Philadelphia, given what we've seen from Contreras and Walker, who swings and sends a sky-high bomb to left that clearly is going to find the seats, and it does 20 rows deep in left.
0: So Buster mentioned, you know, the catcher throwing it at the ear. They kind of have that short arm when the ball comes out nice and straight.
1: Seven homers. The next one, a liner that is also over the wall. Walker steps outside the box. He's got 10 swings remaining. He is halfway through his 20. He's got eight homers. And the next pitch, he swings at and he is hitting just lasers out there to left. Misses a homer by about 4 feet as it's a liner off the wall.
2: Boy, does he look relaxed.
0: Yeah, he's just breathing. His hat's on backwards. He's just calmly breathing into the swing.
1: There's one that's absolutely smashed to left field. And another one to that second deck out there where it's a good idea to have a glove. That's Jordan Walker's ninth homer. 8 swings remaining.
0: You know, his swing is so calm as well. It's not a lot of wasted movement. It's just to the ball, gone.
1: Swing and another one that is toasted. This one's left field and almost to the second deck. About 3 rows shy of that. So they're sharing the sugar with the folks that are down there in the lower bowl. Walker swings again, left center field. Did he get enough of it for his 11th? Yes, he did.
2: Easy power, Doug, huh?
0: Easy, just easy. And, you know, the Cardinals were waiting for this breakout year from him, and they got it.
1: 6 swings left, another one. This one has popped up towards center. It's not going to get out, so he's sitting on 11. Needs to get to 13 to match Contreras. 5 swings remaining, and if he homers on his final swing, he'll be able to continue swinging the bat until he stops hitting homers. Another one left center field, deep part of the ballpark, over 400 feet away. It comes up short.
0: But the big difference for Walker is just his patience, you know, just zoning up a little bit better, laying off the slider, just getting that extra pitch in the sequence.
1: He takes another one. He spoke to Ollie Marmol before the Derby started. So did you see this Jordan Walker outbreak coming? And thankfully, he was very honest and said, absolutely not. And that wasn't a knock on him as his next swing is a liner, but it comes up short. He said, no, we didn't see it. I asked Jordan about it. He said, look, I just am trying to be more relaxed, but I can't tell you that I did anything specific. He's got 11 homers, 3 swings remaining. Longest homer, 470 feet. That's another one that's going to go over the shortstop's head.
2: Ollie mentioned to me beforehand he thought Jordan was nervous. We have not seen that in his body language in this round, but he's down to it.
1: Batter break as he steps up, brought to you by Love Your Mind. And there is a big mental component to what Jordan Walker has done. And he was down in the dumps for a while for a guy that was supposed to be so great. He now hits his 12th on that pitch after he stepped out. One shy of tying Contreras.
0: Well, it's a big difference if you know your zone well enough to know the pitches you can handle and you're looking for. I mean, that changes your whole success. He's always had the power, the swing, the stroke, but he's just more disciplined in getting his pitches.
1: So he is one behind Contreras and being very patient now. With one swing left, he needs to get this ball out of here or he will fall short of Contreras. He swings, and that one looks good. Got some backspin to left. Is it enough? Yes. Tied at 13 now with Wilson Contreras, and he'll keep on going until he stops hitting homers. And that's going to be it. He swung at it, so we have 2 guys with 13 home runs. Longest home run, 470 feet. And that round took 6 minutes and 36 seconds.
0: Just an impressive performance. You look at the line drive stroke, the consistency, the calm, the pacing of himself, and then picking pitches to not swing at, actually, to be able to reset around. So, phenomenal round by Jordan Walker.
1: Are we taking anything from 13 homers? We've seen 2 guys. They both hit 13.
0: Probably more than we expected on a certain level because you just weren't sure how selective they'd be and how much rhythm they'd get since there's no clock, but they found their own rhythm.
2: I always felt like that left-handed hitters had an advantage in this ballpark. We've seen 2 right-handed hitters go. Do you think so, Doug?
0: I think so. That's where I think, you know, Schwarber can shine. Plus, he's a guy that is so successful at pulling the ball in the air, keeping it fair. So when Ben Rice gets in, these guys, Caglione, that's going to be really interesting to see, like, how they fair with the right field, even though the upper deck's probably a little further, I suppose, harder to get to. But wow,
1: This dude can hit him far. He's got a size 17 shoe, which means you could fit three of mine and two of Tim Kirkson's into his boot. Tim.
3: Yeah, Ravi, yeah. I talked to Jack about the size of his shoes, and he said, I went through more shoes than any kid in the history of kids. And his dad told me, he said, when he was 11 years old, Jack was 11, he said, I started to wear his hand-me-down shoes when his son was 11. He would say, Dad, I need new shoes. And his dad would say, I just got you some 3 months ago. And he goes, I've already grown out of them. And out of this comes incredible power. And his dad throws 500 pitches a day in batting practice. He's a high school coach, and he told me every day his son would call him and say, Dad, when are you coming home from work? We got to go hit. And they would hit three, four times a day at a local batting cage. So this is definitely a father-son thing.
1: Yeah, his father is going to pitch to him. So you're suggesting, Tim, that he threw 500 a day, and then Jack said, I need you to throw another 500.
3: I think he's capable of doing that, especially when his son is in the home run derby.
1: Well, his dad played baseball at Stetson in Florida. He also played for the Giants scout team. And the nickname Jack comes from the initials of his full name, Jeffrey Allen Caglione. It's a very interesting pronunciation of his last name when you consider having known Jack since he played in Florida. It's spelled C-A-G-L-I-A-N-O-N-E, like Caglianoni, but it's just Caglione.
0: Caglione.
1: And man, did he establish himself as a phenomenal two-way player when he was with the Florida Gators. Now, of course, a member of the Kansas City Royals. And he's got Bobby Witt and Michael Walker, Salvi, all here to cheer him on. In fact, cheering on he and his father. Home Run Derby, the third hitter here in the 2026 Derby, Citizens Bank Park in Philadelphia. Doug Granville, Buster Olney, Carl Ravitch, the first pitch from Dad, he looks at. Wilson Contreras led it off, hit 13. Jordan Walker then stepped in, he hit 13. And Caglione swings at his third pitch that he sees, and it's a liner into right field, doesn't go over the wall. Next one he swings at, and that is gone. Absolutely peppered to right off of the facade of a Toyota sign that hangs between the first and second decks. Here's one down the line that's going to go foul. So Cags is swinging quickly. He's got one homer. Takes one there.
2: Cags being counseled for this by Pete Alonso.
1: Yeah. There's another one on the line towards right, and that one hits the bottom of the wall. So 16 swings remaining. One homer. 15 swings remaining. One homer.
0: He's got a lot of topspin going right now. He's getting over the ball, and he's rolling over it.
1: This feels like it's time to step out, take a timeout. He has swung again and not hit a homer. This time he takes one. He's approaching this like there is a pitch clock, which there isn't. Another liner, that comes up short. So 13 swings remaining and one homer. And another one, and he is hitting some line drives to right field, but not nearly far enough to get to even the wall.
2: I talked to David Wright recently about the Derby. He said,
1: pops this next one up, Buster.
2: Yeah, he said that what you don't want to do as a hitter is lay an egg. There's no question he's working at a much faster pace than the previous hitters.
0: I think his dad throws faster. He has more tempo to him.
1: Well, he hits one here to right center field. This one's got a lot of carry on it. Wow, is that a big fly from Caglione. Right center field. Here's one towards left as he continues a torrid pace, and that goes Oppo Taco. He's got three swings again, and this one is melted. Right field and second deck.
0: I think he reset on the going to center field.
1: Watch out. Another one pulled down the line and right.
2: Wow.
1: And he just went third deck. That has been reserved for Ryan Howard and Ryan Howard only. He pops this one towards center field. Caglione quickly has climbed to five homers. Six swings left. There goes another to right. And to the second deck. He's hitting some massive homers. Six homers now. Takes a pitch there. The longest home run, 477 feet. Tomahawks one to center. This one looks like it's bound for the bushes. And it went over them in center field. pulls one on the ground. So he's got seven homers, three swings. He needs to get to 13. That one is going to get to the right field lower bleachers. Eight homers, two swings left. Takes one outside. Swings at the next one, and that's not going to be high enough. So Hags has one swing left, and he's going to need to take this one swing and produce at least five homers.
0: Well, it showed that when he started to go to center, it kind of got him a little bit in a better hitting position. It reset him, and he has power to hit it anywhere.
1: All right, so they bring in what is called a magenta ball here. This is a T-Mobile home run derby. We've seen this in years past. Every one of these that leaves, he gets another one. He swings, and that's not going to be enough. And Caglione sees his night end with eight homers. And he was considerably quicker than the prior two. As he did that in about 4 minutes, we've seen the other two guys go near 7 and 6:30. So in 4 minutes, Caglione ends up with just eight.
2: Pete Alonso, like Caglione, grew up in Tampa, went to the University of Florida, and they talked several times before the Derby with Alonso giving him advice. Caglione was talking about hitting the farthest ball in his competition. Alonso said, don't worry about distance. Yes. Go for quantity.
1: Go for quantity. Exactly. Well, go for the numbers.
0: And his dad, you know, his dad throws pretty rapidly. And, of course, they're used to each other. But it's a different pacing. We watch the other hitters, Walker, you know, Contreras. They were, like, kind of slowing it down in there. And I think there was a time where once he was a little bit off, that turned into, like, a rushing thing. And then he lost, like, five swings in there. So once he found his, like, stay back, he was able to do something with it.
1: A reminder, the 2026 T-Mobile Home Run Derby on ESPN Radio is brought to you by Grainger. 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Well, it's great to see, too. You see the luminaries of this game, both former players who are superstars and, of course, all the All-Stars gathered on both the third and first baseline, including another legend pick by the commissioner, Rob Manfred. Justin Verlander is in the first row. Harper was the other legend pick, and he'll, of course, bat tonight.
2: I got a question for you, Carl. You've called home run derbies before, when we all remember Todd Frazier just beckoning his brother Charlie to throw faster, go faster, go faster. How is this different, this derby, than the ones we've seen the last 12, 13 years?
1: Well, until Caglione, it was a little bit more sort of slower paced, and you could tell that Contreras got into a groove. Again, it felt to me like Caglione thought there, like he approached it like there was a clock, and maybe that's worked for him in the past. Like, I get into a roll and I'm going to keep it going, but that's been the most significant difference. But I will be honest, I think after three hitters, the pacing is probably better than I thought it would be without a clock. And an interesting one here, as he's back off the IL, 6 weeks with a hamstring injury, the White Sox superstar, Wotaki Murakama. And he, of course, bats from the left side, prodigious power, swings at the first one and easily hits this thing into right. And it is way gone again off of the scoreboard between the first and second levels. The next one is popped up towards left. So two swings already.
2: And
1: one homer.
2: During regular batting practice, a lot of his home runs are actually hit to the opposite field.
1: Well, that one is to right, and it is going to stay fair, and it is going to be his second. Boy, this is such easy power. 386 feet, his longest homer.
0: In the field, he is the number one hard hit percentage. So he hits the ball at a high rate.
1: Hard breakout rookie. He grounds one on the next pitch. Without him in a lineup, the team went 17-18. The team has been the biggest surprise in the first half of the season. And Murakami's been absent for a bunch of it, but he lines the next pitch there. So he's got two homers, and he's got 15 swings remaining. Swings at the next one, and he just hooked it to right and off again the Toyota side that hangs between the first and second decks out there.
0: Watch out for that ricochet. Whoa.
1: There's another line drive to right. So he broke Sadaharu Oh's Japanese record, 56 homers in 2022. That was a long-standing MPB record for a player born in Japan. You heard the crack of the bat. That resulted in a ground ball. He looks up at the giant scoreboard and left. Sees he's got three homers, 12 swings remaining. He skies another one to right, man. He hits just massive high homers, and that one,
2: jeez,
1: may have gone out of the yard. It was to the left of the second deck.
0: Over the deck.
1: 459 feet.
0: A little overhang there that it can go over into the concourse. And that was a blast.
1: And a line drive that will not get out. Murakami, and you know, this side, sort of an interesting deal. A lot of folks figured he's going to get a big deal, $150, $180 million. The White Sox ended up getting him for $34 million as he skies another one towards center field. This one is pretty deep. Murakami will have another one. That's got five.
2: You could bet there are teams that wish they had bid more on Murakami based on what we've seen in the big leagues this year.
1: Oh, boy. Wow. Very high, very far, second deck, right field. He is now a little shy of halfway there with six homers, eight swings to go. That one is going to be fouled off down the third base side, so a lost swing.
2: Luis Sierra, White Sox coach, is throwing to him. He threw to Luis Robert in the home run derby a few years ago.
1: There's one that is hooked towards the line with enough to get over the wall. Murakami now with seven.
0: He's trying to avoid that topspin that really cuts down on the distance.
1: And he pops this next one up. He's got a very good eye, and in this format, you got a chance to use that eye. Wait for the right pitch. He will take a timeout. So the batter break is brought to you by Love Your Mind. Walk rate amongst the highest in Major League Baseball. He tends to take pitches above the league average that are not down the heart of the plate. And after that timer, he steps right back and hits one short of the wall. Four swings left, seven homers. Ian Caglione, the last two guys, swinging at a much quicker pace than we saw Wilson Contreras and Jordan Walker, who started things off each hitting 13. Swing, forget about it. Another moonshot to right. Deep into the second deck.
0: He caught that one out in front, but stayed through it the entire time.
1: Swings at the next one. This one is squared up to center field, but it's not going to be far enough to get over. So just a couple of swings left now for Murakami.
2: Doug, it feels like when he's missing, it's because he's opening up too soon in his swing.
0: And then he gets into the hook mode. You know, he's trying to fight. He's fighting his body a little bit. Sometimes going to center, that resets it.
1: That ball's gone. He now has nine. He's got one swing remaining as he has dotted the second deck. Murakami grew up in a house with big-time sports roots. His dad played high school baseball, had to shut it down early due to a shoulder injury. Murakami, with now the magenta ball, will have one swing remaining. If he can hit a homer, he'll get another one. Takes another one. Middle of three brothers, all of whom played baseball. Does swing, and that's going to be it. He will end with nine total homers, which will move him into third place ahead of Caglione, who's got eight. So, we are halfway through. Contreras and Walker, 13. Caglione, 8. Murakami just finishes with 9. 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
1: Doug Glanville, Mastroianni, Carl Ravitch, Tim Kirkson down doing interviews. Welcome back to the 2026 Home Run Derby presented by T-Mobile here on ESPN Radio. We've had our first four of eight. Wilson Contreras and Jordan Walker each started things off by hitting 13 homers. Jack Caglione, eight, and Murakami hit nine. We still have four contestants to go. We haven't seen the Phillies hitters yet, but it's going to be Ben Rice and then Junior Caminero, favored by many to do really well. And, of course, Schwarber and Harper. Fathers and sons, they have had success before. We, of course, saw last year Cal Raleigh and his dad Todd, Bryce and his dad, Robinson Cano and his father. Todd Frazier won it with his brother. And in this case, when Rice steps to the plate, his father, Dan, who pitched for Brown University in the 80s, graduating in 86, will be throwing the pitches to Ben Rice, the power-hitting, left-handed hitting first baseman for the Yankees.
13: Dan Rice told me that Ben is named for two Bens. One of them is Benjamin Franklin, who you may have heard of. He made his bones here in Philadelphia. And Dan was saying the other day he felt that was appropriate.
1: He had a decent run in Philadelphia. Did Ben
0: Franklin?
1: Yeah,
0: he did well. In fact, there's a statue on Penn's campus that might actually be him.
1: That was his college, wasn't it, before?
0: Franklin, and you get a key, you get electricity, a lot can happen.
13: The BP pitchers wear the uniform of their the people that they're pitching to, and so he's got a Yankees uniform on. Dan Rice does. He kind of looks like, like Don Larson. What do you think?
1: I'm sure he'd love that comparison. Remember, Ben Rice, of course, is a kid from Cohasset, Massachusetts, who grew up a Yankee fan in the heart of Red Sox territory.
0: That's bold already. That just means you're going to do your own thing.
1: Before Ben steps in, let's pause 10 seconds for station identification. 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We were in Miami. And my goodness, we all remember that show where he was just blasting balls to, like, the Netherlands in right field, upper deck stuff.
13: The crowd booing Ben Rice, and Dan trying to wave his arm saying, come on, support my kids.
1: Dan's not afraid of confrontations. He's a 30-year lawyer. There's been a lot of litigating and trials. He's got his arms up. The Rices are going to enjoy this, that's for sure.
0: Well, you got Mets fans chiming in, too. So you got the whole, he's getting hit all kind of angles.
1: Fans out in right field are all standing, of course. He is a primarily pull hitter. And the first one that the dad throws is letter high. And now Ben and his dad say, let's move the L a little bit. And he's been throwing to him forever. We talked before the game about the different parks in Massachusetts they would go and take batting practice at. He's, of course, an accomplished hockey player as well. Went to Dartmouth University. And the next one is his first swing on his third pitch, and it's a liner into right field. So looking for his first homer, and he'll take the next pitch.
0: What a year he has had. I mean, just exploded on the scene.
1: 29 first half homers. Dougie second to Yordan Alvarez in the league. Swings at the next one, and that's a liner right back off the screen.
0: Just to keep his dad honest. Keep him honest.
1: No homers, 18 of the 20 swings left. And he got way on top of one and grounded it to the first baseman.
13: And Dan is laughing. They're having a laugh together about that.
1: Here's the next pitch. He will take that one. Dan said, as soon as Ben could start whacking things is when I started to throw to him. He swings and sends one sky high, but this is not going to get out either. And he is 0 for his first four swings. He's got 16 left. And that one is lifted to right, and that one is going to be his first home run, and it goes into the first deck.
13: And I'm sure a sense of relief for Ben to get that first one over the wall.
1: No bagels for the Rice family. Takes the next pitch. And he got jammed a little bit as he sends this one to right field, and it is far enough. That's the story of Ben Rice's season this year. With the injury to Judge, he has had to step in and provide pop. Next one is line foul, so he has got 13 swings left and two homers for the New York Yankees. Dad say he tore his rotator cuff, did have it surgically repaired, but told us he never really got it back. 13 swings left. There's another one. He got this one. This one is to right, and it is going to find the seats. He has not hit one over 400 feet yet, but he is now. Now that one did go 402 for his third home run. Takes one high.
0: The thing about Rice this year, four-seam fastballs. I mean, destroying four-seam fastballs.
1: Bob Kelly, our producer, reminds us he's matched Jazz Chisholm's from last year.
0: So,
1: well, he may have just passed Jazz because that ball is smoked to right center field, and it's gone. That's home run number four for Ben Rice.
0: So one of the bullpen over the first stands and into the night.
1: He's all American League first baseman in WAR. His weighted runs created plus of 166, an OPS of 971. A magical year for Rice. A liner to right that is going to come up short. He steps out and he steps right back in. He is halfway through his 20 swings. He's got 10 left, 4 homers. Needs to get to 13. And that ball will not do it. Another liner into right.
0: You can see a lot of the hitters, that, you know, they get out in front. That topspin just takes away all their distance.
1: Another one that is pulled on the ground for Ben Rice.
0: So you think of almost like tennis. You know, you get out on top of the ball, and your goal is to keep it in the court. In this case, you want the backspin. He's hitting it the opposite.
1: Stands there with an open stance, and this ball is pulled foul. So another swing that doesn't result in a homer. And Rice is still stuck on four homers with seven swings to go.
0: He needs to kind of get in that right center mode. Otherwise, he's been hooking it foul.
1: Swings at the next one, and that is not high enough. So Weiss is really struggling here in his home run derby. He's got four with six swings to go. 13 is the number that both Wilson Contreras and Jordan Walker have made it to. He's going to have five as he goes to the second deck, his longest home run of the night.
13: 440 feet.
1: Talked about a summer league he played in 2020 when the game switched to a derby competition if they were tied after 10. They didn't have the Manfred Mann runner yet. We're just going to have swing-offs. So he's had some experience in derbies. Last pitch his dad threw to him was sort of a cutter. The next one is swung on and popped up to right field, and it won't get out.
13: You asked him before the game if he'd get advice from Aaron Judge, and he laughed like, what is Aaron Judge going to tell me? That guy is a monster.
1: Five homers, four swings left for Rice. Takes one there. It'd be like asking Tiger Woods how to hit the ball far. If you can do it, I can. This ball is going to get out of the park. That's going to be home run number six. Second deck in right for Rice. Three swings to go. 443 feet. And he hooks one towards the line. That's too low. It's going to get off the wall. There's two swings left.
13: Because the tiebreaker on distance, he needs what? At least three at this point.
1: At least three, yeah. He's got six. Morikami hit nine. That's going to be number seven. Another one to right. Another second deck shot for Ben Rice.
0: He's not been able to keep that consistency. He's got, but when he gets it out in front, the backspin going, right center, it's working. Anything to the line, he's hooked it and really cut off his swing.
1: All right, one swing left for Ben Rice. The magenta ball is in play. Again, the last swing, if he can homer, he will be allowed to continue to swing. He's got seven, which would currently sit him in last place of the five we've had. 13 for Contreras, 13 for Walker. Swings and pops it up, and the magenta ball does not leave. And Ben Rice and his dad wait for it to land. It does on the infield, and that will do it. He will end with seven home runs. But a dream of a lifetime for a father and son to participate in a Major League home run derby in front of 43,000 people.
0: Yeah, we don't want to lose sight of that. It's just the relationships you've built over the years, all the people that got you here, and just to be able to celebrate on the biggest stage as an all-star. I mean, you know, you just can't take that away. Ben Rice is, you know, he had a lot of his time was compromised from the pandemic.
1: Yeah.
0: It took a while for him to get to this place, and now he's at the pinnacle of the sport.
13: And you see Cam Schlittler and Cody Bellinger, two of his teammates on the Yankees, coming over to greet him afterward. He's out of breath.
0: Yeah.
1: Yeah, it's warm, and this is no cage. You know, every eye is on you. Your dad is, you know, what, 35 feet away from you, 25 feet away, throwing. Experience of a lifetime, but it will come up short for Ben Rice. 2026 T-Mobile Home Run Derby on ESPN Radio is brought to you by Liberty Mutual Insurance. 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
0: I think we're seeing a lot about rhythm here, you know, because, you know, we worry about, okay, it's going to take a long time because people are going to just pace it and wait and wait and wait. But hitters want rhythm and timing. And you can see, like, Rice, I felt like in Caglione, they were chasing that rhythm a little bit. You know, they're trying to, like, oh, I got to get into a rhythm. And you start expanding off your zone and you start getting out in front. And but we saw that very different with Walker and Contreras. They controlled that rhythm and the timing. So there's something to it that even though you have free rein to be like pick your pitch, you want to get hot. And it's hard to do that if you're swinging every other pitch or every third pitch.
13: So Ben Rice got booed by the crowd here in Philadelphia, and I think that was because he's a Yankee. Junior Caminero's up next. He got booed because he is a legitimate threat to win this thing after finishing runner-up last year and huge power. I think based on the conversations I've had, he may have practiced for this event more than any of the other participants.
0: Yeah.
1: Well, I think it was Albert Pujols who told him last year was kind of getting your feet wet. This year, it's time to win it.
0: I mean, look, he's got some formidable opponents.
1: Let's go down to Tim.
3: Ben, your first home run derby. What was that like for you?
14: So cool. Just having a blast. Just seeing my dad out there throwing to me, like, on a stage like this with this many people, like, just a blast.
3: What was it like growing up with a dad who was throwing to you all the time?
14: I mean, like, it's just such a blessing. And he still throws to me all the time. So that's just shows the kind of guy he is, just always willing to throw BP no matter where we are. Hot or cold outside, it didn't matter. It could be the dead of winter, we're getting our swings in.
3: How would you describe your fatigue level after all of this?
14: Pretty tired, but luckily I'm out in the first round, so I'm not going to have to take any more swings, I guess.
3: Ben, thanks very much. Good job.
15: All right, thank you, Tim, very much. And over his shoulder, the first home run from Junior Caminero. He failed to hit home on his first swing. He fails here on his second. So Caminero, one homer, 18 swings remaining. And this is an absolute threat. He leads the majors in bat speed. 28 homers, 7th in baseball in slugging. It feels like, while we don't have the monsters like Judge and Ohtani, as the next swing is a liner to left that is just over the wall, that this is about bat speed. Yeah. It feels like that's what this event is going to be measured by.
0: Yeah, out of this group, the most.
15: Oh, boy.
3: Whoa. Wow.
15: Caminero's hot out of the gate. He's now got 3, and he went to the upper part of the second deck in left field. Swings again. This one is towards left center field, and it will not get out. 387 to left center field. That one went about 380. So 3 homers, 15 swings remaining. Tomas Francisco is pitching to Caminero. The next one to center field. And this one looks like the park will hold it, and it will.
0: What's tough about his swing, he starts open and he has a leg kick and he closes.
15: When he hits it like that, they get out in a hurry, and that's the second deck in left field. His longest home run right now, 477 feet. Swings again. This is a little higher. It's seemingly nearly as far. Caminero quickly to 5 homers.
13: Tomas Francisco is throwing to him, a coach on the Tampa Bay Rays. This is his third home run derby, so he's got experience.
15: Next one popped up. Center field will not get out.
0: He's trying to calibrate that sort of open stance, leg kick, land.
15: Well, there's another one. Just a lifted liner that finds the first deck out there in left. And he's got 6 with 10 swings remaining. A good number for Caminero. Making it 7. And the exit velocity is absolutely over 100 miles an hour.
0: And he has the highest max exit velocity of this whole group.
15: Oh, boy. He is just dotting left field. Another one into the bleachers.
13: Doug, easy power, but violent.
0: Yeah, it absolutely jumps off his back.
15: Oh, wow. Will it stay fair? Golf shot, left field, and foul ball. 8 homers, 7 swings left.
0: Replay. Get the replay out.
15: Needs to get to 13 to match Contreras and Jordan Walker. Well, there's number 9. Fellas, I'm going to go out on a limb and say he's going to get to 13. Another one to left. This swing is to center, and it's going to fall short.
0: He has power to center, and he's locking in on pulling the ball, trying to stay out in front of the contact point. And, I mean, there's so much whip through that zone.
15: Doug, this batter break brought to you by Love Your Mind. He's taking a moment to reset. You can, too, with your mental health. Make a game plan for your mental health at loveyourmindplayback.org. So he has taken a few pitches, and he sends a liner to left that will not get high enough off the wall. Really getting to be a little anxious time. 9 homers means Caglione is out. That's going to be number 10 with 3 swings to go and an absolute blast. Left center, and it went over that second deck and out. 487 feet. Another one. That's 11. And it's to the second deck in left center. His 487 will move him ahead of Walker should they tie at 13. He's not thinking about a tie. He now has
1: 12 home runs. And he is into his bonus time. So here we go. He's got one swing to get to 13.
0: And that's big.
1: It is huge.
0: Two 13s now, and otherwise he's going to have to deal with it.
1: So he needs to hit one out of here. He's already moved past Walker. Swings and sends this sky high, left field line. We're all watching, and it is foul.
0: Oh, my.
1: Wow. Just foul. Caminero is looking, thinking, are we sure about that?
13: I thought it was fair sitting here and see where it landed. Caminero's confused.
1: He doesn't want to leave the box, but it looks like Junior Caminero is going to end tonight's competition with 12 home runs. Kind of looking up now, and everyone is, to see a replay of where that one landed. It was just down the line. It was sky high. We got an umpire who is between third base and the left field wall, and his hands went up to let you know it was a foul ball.
0: He was clear about it. He didn't hesitate. And it was just so high, it's hard to tell where it interacted with the pole, but fans that caught it seemed like they were sitting on the foul side of the pole.
1: Well, Schwarber and Harper still to come. Caminero, 12 homers, puts him into third place. Caglione and Rice have been eliminated from the competition. Murakami has got 9. Bit of a surprise, isn't it, that he ended up where he did given how he started?
13: On Sunday, Caminero spoke with reporters and said he planned on winning the event. We talked about all the preparation that he had done, probably a little underwhelming, and he still looks a little bit confused about how that round ended.
0: I mean, he had a good rhythm overall, but it just goes to show how impressive Contreras and Walker were in the beginning. You know, they were consistent, and 13 turned out to be a tough number because we haven't seen anybody do anything with the bonus ball. I mean, that's big. That's where you can tack on.
1: Yep.
0: Nobody's been tacking on. So basically, out of 20 swings, how many home runs you're going to hit? 13's a lot. That's 65% of the balls you see that you swing at go over the fence. So 12 is still a high number, but that's why Walker and Contreras were so impressive. So, you know, we'll see if the rest of the field can keep up, and if they do, they can knock Caminero, because I don't think you want to give Caminero another shot, another round. I don't think he's going to fare as, and he didn't fare poorly, but he'll do better than he did the first time. So
1: 20 swings in round one, 15 swings in rounds two and three. You think the Philadelphia fans in the ballpark realize, okay, so we got two guys at 13, and our guys haven't come up yet?
13: Well, we knew this. Not only is Philadelphia rooting for Schwarber, rooting for Harper, but so many of the players we talked to today believe that Schwarber's going to win.
1: All right, he's going to step in. Before that, here's Tim.
3: It looked like the last ball you hit was fair. Is that how you saw it?
16: I don't know. I think probably yes. I don't know. You know, it's really good now. Really good.
3: How did you enjoy the experience of your first home run derby?
16: I enjoy a lot. You know, I enjoy a lot. This is my second home run derby. I enjoy a lot. You know, now I got more confident.
3: Junior, thank you.
16: Thank you.
1: Thank you, Tim. Schwarber in. He has yet to take a swing. He's seen a couple pitches, and he sends one to left on the line, and it comes up short. Kyle Schwarber, hometown hero, 32 homers, leads baseball. He, of course, won the All-Star game in a swing-off, but he pops this one up, and that's not going to leave. So 18 swings left for Schwarber. He has yet to hit a homer. When the play sees one leave, it'll go bananas, but he's 0-for-3 now as he grounds one. Starting to get behind him, and he's on top of everything. Another ground ball, 16 swings left. He doesn't have a homer.
13: That is the closest I think any BP pitcher has been to the hitter. Rafael Pena, their assistant hitting coach.
1: Wow, he is on top of everything. Another swing and a ground ball. No homers for Kyle Schwarber.
0: They're throwing from 30 feet away. I mean, yeah. It's literally halfway there.
1: From this crowd as that gets to the second deck in right field. Home run number one, 438 feet for Schwarber. And this one is also to right. First deck gone. Third row. two homers.
15: All of a sudden, Kyle Schwarber's in one of those Schwarber grooves. Three homers, all to right field. We'll take one there. Remember, he's been on just an absolute home run binge since putting on the Philly uniform. Crowd lets you know the next one is also up and out. Second deck in right center, four homers. Most homers in a single season was 38 when he signed with Philly. First 4 years with Philly, 46, 47, 38, 56. Underneath this one.
2: Carl, he's going to approach 400 career homers by the end of this year, which seems nuts right now.
15: He and Harper. Their contracts have them playing together for so long as he yanks one down the line and right, another one. That's number five for Kyle Schwarber.
0: I mean, he's just, you know, aged into this game with maturity and just a prolific power hitter.
15: Kyle Schwarber's got six with eight swings to go. He needs to get to 12 to tie Caminero. Wilson Contreras, 13. Jordan Walker, 13. A liner that goes into right will not get out.
0: With a very relaxed stance, like he's in a lazy chair, just sitting back, bat at the tip.
15: Bat on backwards. He hits a liner to right, will not go either. So he got on a bit of a roll, but now he sits there with six homers. The crowd on their feet, trying to will Schwarber into the next round. Bryce Harper has yet to swing. Schwarber's got seven. Second deck, right center field. 451 feet, his longest homer. At 10, it's 461 on the last one. And he's got eight. This may be his longest yet. Another second deck shot in right. Four swings to go. With the ability to extend if he can hit a homer on his last swing. A sure ball, another one, right field, down the line. Fair ball. Kyle Schwarber to nine homers. He has matched Murakami, but Murakami's homers, the longest was 466, so he is not yet in a tie with Murakami. He needs to get to 10 or hit one further, and if he does that, he'll have passed him anyway. Two swings left. He goes into take mode. Oh, he got all of it. Number 10, right field, and a second deck. So he's now passed Murakami. And currently in fourth place behind Contreras, Walker, and Junior Caminero. Bryce Harper still to hit.
0: Well, the bonus balls, nobody's been able to hit it out, so he's trying to be the first.
15: He will take that one. You hit a homer with the bonus ball, you can keep swinging.
0: It's different. It's like it's two different colors, it seems like.
15: Takes another one. He will not do it.
2: Wow.
15: And Bryce Harper will come up knowing what the number is, and Schwarber is now, I guess in a weird way, going to have to root against his teammate Harper if he wants to advance. He ends up with 10. That puts him in fourth place overall.
2: Yeah, because if Harper advances, it's going to be by knocking out Kyle Schwarber with 10. He's the most vulnerable guy. I don't think anybody saw that coming.
15: No.
0: No, I mean, two prolific left-handers, Philadelphia. And, you know, Schwarber just couldn't quite get that streak going. You know, he got a few, and then it kind of got cold. He rolled over a little bit. That's the risk with lefties. You know, you get early, and then all of a sudden you turn it over, and you're losing distance. But a couple of big shots, and now he's at the mercy of everybody behind him.
15: The 2026 T-Mobile Home Run Derby on ESPN Radio is brought to you by Sherwin Williams. Sherwin Williams, capture moments in color with paint made to last. So the dream scenario, fellas, of Schwarber and Harper in the finals is gone. That can't happen. And remember, the format has one versus four in the next round, two versus three. It's a head-to-head competition.
0: Well, it's because you had just Contreras, Walker, Caminero. I mean, you know, they showed that they have the consistency of the stroke. You know, they were able to get enough of a rhythm, hit the line drives out, hit the towering home runs out. And you didn't see them, like, hook the ball too much, like too jumpy and roll over. They didn't lose a lot because of distance. So, if anything, they lost stuff because they were trying to go to center. Whereas Schwarber struggled with that. He was getting a little bit out in front and then hooking the ball. And he lost a lot of distance, so we'll see.
15: All right, Jim, take it away.
3: Kyle, what was it like? This entire stadium was standing, cheering for you on every swing. What was that like?
17: It was amazing. It was electric. I mean, practice won't get you ready for that adrenaline. And you just want to keep going to get it. But I can't thank Philly enough for showing out. They're doing an unbelievable job. Today's just been a great experience overall. And, you know, it's just been so much fun.
3: You got off to a little bit of a slow start. What was going through your head?
17: I was trying to go kill it, but I was trying to talk myself to just kind of slow it down a little bit, but...

0: can't thank him enough. It was a great experience.
1: Thank you, Kyle.
2: Thank you, Tim. With Kyle Schwarber, here comes Bryce Harper. Our numbers one more time before he takes his first swings. Contreras, 13 homers, 490 feet, the longest. Walker, 13. Caminero, 12. Schwarber, 10. So, you know, Contreras and Walker are moving on. And Caminero is moving on as well. The only guy that can be eliminated is his teammate with the Phillies, Schwarber. And he swings wildly at the first one. And the first foul ball straight back is off the bat of Bryce Harper, who has Dino Ebel throwing to him.
1: The secret weapon, Carl. Dino Ebel, third base coach for the Dodgers.
2: Harper, right field, and not high enough. 18 swings left, no homers.
1: The reason why he's a secret weapon, he's won this event as a BP pitcher three times, and last year he was pitching to Schwarber when Schwarber won the swing off at the end of the All-Star game.
2: Wants Harper to hit one out of the ballpark. This one is lifted high to deep center field, but not far enough. And Harper, with warning track power on that one, has 17 swings left, looking for his first homer. He just did it. Right field and gone. First deck for Bryce Harper.
1: What was the hang time on that one?
2: Ray Guy-ish. One homer, 16 swings left. Next swing, that's a liner that's not going to get out to right field.
3: And Buster, they also crossed past, Team USA? So where else did they kind of get that?
1: That's where they got to, Team USA. And Harper called Dino a few days ago and asked him to do this.
2: Because Harper said he had a lot of people calling him. Saying, I can do it. Everybody says they can do it until they're in it. Crack in the back, center field. This one looks like it's going to go into the shrubbery and over in center field. Big blast for Bryce Harper, who, of course, calls Philadelphia and Citizens Bank Park his home, 446 feet. He's got two. That's not going to do it. This one's a shallow left field with 13 swings left.
3: He's a little bit late at different times, and he's getting beat, so trying to compensate, he ends up getting under the ball, and that's why he fouled one off over third base.
2: Yeah, that ball is smacked to right on the line and gone off of one of the signs that hang between the bottom and second deck.
1: Violent swing right there.
2: Three homers.
3: Ooh, and on time.
2: 12 to go.
1: Oh, wow.
2: Here, right center field. Ballpark may not hold it, and it won't. Woo! That is a massive homer. Schwarber's like, what was that? 482 feet. Second longest home run of the event. And then he hits a hard ground ball on his next swing. So 10 swings left. 10 of the 20. He's got four homers. Ebel throws the next pitch. Harper swings. This one is going to come up short in center field. And he will step aside. The batter break brought to you by Love Your Mind. Well, Harper embraces everything about Philadelphia, the culture, the climate. Having a phenomenal year. Next one, center field. And this one looks like it may not get out either. No, it doesn't. So Harper is stuck on four homers, fellas.
3: A little bit late, a little bit this timing, pulling off, and then the bat's kind of dragging on him.
2: Liner, right field, not high enough. Four homers, seven swings remaining. It's beginning to feel like Schwarber and Harper might be eliminated in the first round. He takes one there. By Schwarber's with him. Schwarber in fourth place. Harper's not done yet. That's his fifth. And that one goes to right into the second deck. By the way, Schwarber and the rest of the Phillies all standing here rooting for Harper. Swings, and that one's off the end of the bat and center field, and it will not leave the ballpark.
3: Harper's taken kind of a walk away from the plate, just kind of frustrated with himself as he knows he's late on these. He's trying to get the bat head out.
2: He does there. That one is to right, and the first step will catch that. Six homers. He needs 10 to match Schwarber. He's passed him as far as distance goes. Well, he's got seven.

0: a big fly to the second deck and right. Of course, when he won it in 18 in Washington, his dad Ron was pitching to him. He swings again, he's got in. And now a real threat to Schwarber. In the sense, Schwarber wants this as bad as Harper does for Bryce Harper. Two swings left, eight homers. Needs 10 to tie Schwarber and knock him out. He doesn't get it there. Now he is down to his last swing and bonus time. Can he get two?
1: Schwarber leaning forward, yelling something to Harper before that last pitch.
0: Swings and he will not do it. And Bryce Harper's night is over. And our final four is set. Wilson Contreras, Jordan Walker, Caminero, and Schwarber have advanced to the next round. This is the 2026 T-Mobile Home Run Derby on ESPN Radio and the ESPN app.
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0: Back with Doug Glanville and Buster Olney. I'm Carl Ravitch. Tim Kirshen handling the interviews. The 2026 T-Mobile Home Run Derby. Very interesting in this ballpark, which tends to favor the left-handed hitters. Schwarber has 10 to eke into the second round, the lowest total to get into round two. But three of the four that have advanced, fellas, right-handed hitters in this ballpark.
1: And I got to say, look, I'm not a hitting coach, but it just felt like there were just so many swings that were just off, Doug. You know, we heard coming into this event that hitters felt like they could take their time, they could relax.
0: Tim has Bryce Harper. Tim?
3: Bryce, you've done this before in front of the home crowd, but what was it like tonight in front of the Philly crowd in the Home Run Derby?
4: Yeah, a lot of fun. Wish I wanted to hit a couple more, but I just wanted to come in and have fun and enjoy it. I've won it before, so pretty much did it for the fans, so I'm happy I did it here at home.
3: Was there extra pressure tonight, given you and Kyle were in this together?
4: No, I don't think so. I mean, every time we come in here, I want it, you know, if I didn't win, I want him to win and vice versa. So, again, I'm just happy to be part of it, happy to be here, and glad I was able to do it.
3: Right, you'll be pulling for Kyle in this next round. Oh, fair to say?
4: Absolutely. You know, I hope Philly guy takes it home.
3: Thank you, Bryce.
4: Thank you.
0: Got Tim. Yeah, and that is true about the culture here. Remember, the Philly season, fellas, wasn't exactly what they wanted. They fired Rob Thompson early. Mattingly comes in, team takes off.
1: And Bryce Harper came into the year. Remember, at the end of last season, Dave Dombrowski sort of answered the question of whether or not he was an elite player anymore. Bryce Harper's had a terrific year. Kyle Schwarber, 32 home runs. They are rolling right now. They may be the biggest threat to the Dodgers.
5: I mean, they have the bats, and there's, you know, whether Trey Turner, guys sort of get some sort of second win, they can go far, certainly, and they have the pitching. I think the trade deadline will tell a lot of stories about what moves they're going to make to just give them more clarity and certainty.
0: There's a high school home run derby going on here before our second round begins. That's an interesting subject for baseball fans. The trade deadline this year, with seemingly every team in the American League in the race, what do you, Buster, anticipate happening?
1: So I talked to three GMs today, and they all said the same thing. There really are a lot of questions about how many teams will actually sell. A month ago, it looked inevitable that the Red Sox, the Tigers would sell. The guys like Sonny Gray, Tarik Skubal would make up the heart of the trade conversation. Right. But they've climbed back into the race. And so now the question is, where's the talent going to come from if you do look to upgrade? The Philadelphia Phillies, you mentioned them. The priority, a starting pitcher, a right-handed hitting outfielder, and some bullpen help. The Atlanta Braves, the team they're chasing right now in the National League East, looking for a hitter, again, a right-handed hitter, a starting pitcher, because they've had so many injuries in their rotation. It's going to be a phenomenal second half in that division.
5: I mean, do you wonder, Buster, like, is it fool's gold? Like, you know, all these teams are in it, but are they in it, right? I mean, you're thinking we're trying to win the World Series. Do I give up the farm to just get in as a third wild card team with a field that's not strong? I mean, what are you hearing on that side?
1: And there are just so many variables. It's different with every team. For the Tigers, maybe a reason to go for it is this could be your last year with Tarik Skubal. If you're the Red Sox, Greg Breslow, their head of baseball operations, he's embattled. Some questions whether or not he's going to survive the year in that position. Does ownership give him the go-ahead to go for it and to add some players? You have all of that at work, which is why these next 2 weeks are going to be so important. Typically, small sample size is something that is not trusted in Major League Baseball, but the next 2 weeks are going to tell a lot about who's going to be a buyer and who's going to be a seller.
0: It would drive me crazy if I were a player and I'm thinking, like, this game may decide whether we're buyers. That doesn't make sense, because I don't know how you look at the American League and don't think if you are within three or four games, you're in it. I mean, you have to think you're in it.
5: Yeah, I mean, Minnesota Twins, there's a lot of teams in this mix, and you have to make that decision about, is it enough to get in? You know, you saw the Mariners when they finally got in with so many years of missing, they were just going to do whatever it takes.
0: Right.
5: And then once you're kind of like, all right, now it's not just getting in, it's doing more, the stakes change about what you're willing to give up. You see a lot more moves that are more like win-win moves. All right, you give me I need a catcher, you need a left fielder, we'll just make each other happy kind of thing. But that's going to be fascinating. Now with the Phillies, you imagine they're always all in under Dave Dombrowski, right? They're always going to make aggressive moves, and their window's getting a little shorter with the same core of players.
0: Waiting for round two here at the 2026 Home Run Derby. Wilson Contreras, Jordan Walker, Junior Caminero, and Kyle Schwarber, the four that have advanced. It'll be one versus four and two versus three. So it'll be Contreras, who hit the longest homer, and Walker with 13, who tied at the top. But because of the longer homer, Contreras will be the number one seed. Schwarber, the four. Walker, the two. Caminero, the three. And it's Junior Caminero who will hit first in round two. 15 swings in round two. Your team, your players, baseball your way. Get personalized highlights and push notifications just for you. Download the MLB app today. First swing is fouled off at the plate from Caminero.
1: The tiebreakers in this round are a little different, Carl.
0: Yeah, in this round, if you do tie, instead of the longest home run being the differentiator, there is a three-swing swing-off as Caminero hit one to center field, and it comes up just short. So 13 swings remaining, and there's his first home run. This one is lifted to left field, and Junior finds the second deck. Ding-dong, left center field, but not enough. He'll take one here. Caminero advancing to the second round. Feels like a massive shot in the arm for Rays fans and Junior Caminero to give him another life. And he hits another one out, this one to the short porch and left. 10 swings left. And a liner into left that will not get out.
1: This is a player who turned 23 just 8 days ago. He's already had a home run, a season of 45 home runs last year in his career.
0: Center field.
5: Again, the rapid fire, you know.
0: Short. And another one to left that's going to get out about six rows deep. Three home runs for Caminero. Round two of this home run derby. Next pitch. Driven left field. Souvenir for the folks in the second deck.
5: When he gets out in front of the line, yes. That top hand going, it is gone.
0: Not there. He got jammed and he pops it up.
5: But, you know, he has that leg kick, and he has to time it just right and get in the right position. Just shows how incredible hand-eye coordination and just power to all fields.
0: If Caminero were able to win it, he'd be the youngest ever to win it. And Wilson Contreras, if he wins it, would be the oldest to ever win a derby. The next one is popped up. That's not going to leave. And there's a ground ball. So Junior Caminero not having great success here in round two. Four home runs, three swings left.
1: Carl, you mentioned before, Albert Pujols, a big mentor for Caminero.
0: Well, right now, Albert and the rest, who is in the ballpark watching Caminero struggle. Two swings to go, four homers. Gets a hold of this one to center field. The shrubbery is waiting for it, and it will find it. He's now on the magenta ball, five homers. If he keeps hitting homers, he can keep going. Next swing that doesn't result in a homer will end it for Junior Caminero. And he'll take one there. Jordan Walker will be his competitor. He swings, and this may be a magenta homer. Center field, and no. One hops and goes into the shrubs, but that will end it for Junior Caminero.
5: Yeah, it seemed like Caminero was almost predetermining he was going to swing on certain pitches, and he was expanding the zone a lot, trying to pull a pitch away. He wasn't really driving it where it was pitched. He seemed a little bit rushed and didn't really have the rhythm he was looking for.
0: Juan Soto was the first to greet him as the 2026 T-Mobile Home Run Derby on ESPN Radio is built by the Home Depot, how doers get more done. So we don't have a bracket format until now, and Jordan Walker's coming out with a baseball bat, fellas, after hitting 13 in the first round. Knowing he hit six, he's moving into the finals.
1: Yeah, and what a reward for him to be here in a year in which, really, when you talk to Cardinal people, they feel like that he has embraced feedback in a way that he didn't early in his career. There were suggestions, and maybe he'd work on this, and maybe work on that. In the past, that didn't always go through, but this year, what you hear is he's been very open to suggestions. He's made significant adjustments, and he's been one of the best players in the National League.
0: No doubt about it.
5: Yeah, it's a humbling game. You know, you can stick to your guns, and you can stick to your guns all the way back to Double-A. So sometimes it's like that ice water in your face to be like, okay, this is hard. It's coming at you every day. These big league pitchers throw 100. And, you know, he kind of took it in and turned it into more of an academic exercise and then applied it on the field. And a lot of it It was just pitch selection, pitch recognition. Not easy to learn, by the way. You could take a lifetime to learn that, and he picked it up quickly.
0: Graduate of Decatur High School in Georgia. He was a Duke commit. Great student. Georgia's Gatorade Player of the Year, hit 457, and then he was chosen in the first round by the Cardinals, 21st overall. Signed for just under $3 million. As he says, my main strength is power. I'm a power hitter. I can be a power hitter if I progress like I want to progress. But then he didn't. He grew up a Braves fan. That Georgia area, fell in love with baseball. Chipper Jones was his guy. He told stories about meeting Hank Aaron. And certainly in Atlanta, baseball heaven for young kids. And certainly in that area, Doug, a black kid like Walker to have Hank Aaron as his role model and his idol.
5: Yeah, I mean, well, Hank set the bar, set the tone, and then the home runs to go with how he fought for equality, yeah. Spoke out. But Walker is just really coming into his own, and I mean, he really has a prolific power. He improved his game in the outfield as well. Just a tremendous throwing arm as well.
0: All right, the 24-year-old steps in. He takes the first pitch. Looking to advance to the finals in what's been a very special season for Walker. Molly Marmol, his manager, gave a great speech. His first swing, very similar. Short arms, one left field, gone.
1: Man.
5: He slaps it out of here, just slaps it.
0: That's what it looks like. Next one, though, is a liner in the left that will not get out. 13 swings to go, one homer. Walker blasted one 470 in the first round. This one is towards that second deck, deep into left field, deep into the night here in Philly. And it comes up shy of the second deck, but it's good for his second homer. Needs to beat Caminero's 5 as we go head-to-head. He's got 3. Left field about 10 rows deep. 6'5", 240 pounds, Jordan Walker, hat on backwards, grounds one on the next swing.
5: And after each swing, he just kind of takes his time, resets, takes a deep breath.
0: Takes a pitch. Next one, liner. Yeah, that's gone too. Boy, his line drives have carry, and he is within one of tying Caminero.
5: With 9 swings, odds are pretty strong.
0: Yeah, plenty of time. Wow. That ball is also very similar. Like a jet taken off. It rises, and he's matched Caminero. The next one moves Jordan Walker, Jaywalk, into the finals.
1: Clenager Tehran, the bullpen catcher, doing a great job setting up Jordan Walker.
0: Swings, and he's on to the finals as he blasts one to left center, and it is gone, a walk-off for Walker, and Junior Caminero is out.
5: And he did that handily. He had many swings to go, and calmly, consistent, and in total control of that round, just setting the tone and with stuff in the tank so he didn't have to wipe himself out completely for this next round in
0: wow.
5: The final.
0: Think about it, huh? Caminero out. It's Jordan Walker moving on to the finals. This is the 2026 T-Mobile Home Run Derby on ESPN Radio and the ESPN app.
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5: 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Well, prize money for the Derby, same as last year, $2.5 million, $1 million to the winner, $500,000 to the runner-up. Participants who don't get to the finals take home $150,000, and $100,000 up for grabs for the longest home run hit in the event. Currently, Wilson Contreras, 490 feet. So, Jordan Walker advances to the finals. Kyle Schwarber and Wilson Contreras will face off against each other as the crowd here at Citizens Bank Park cheers for those guys that were part of the flyover pregame. And it was awfully impressive. As the anthem ended, the planes came roaring over. Turn the lights out here in the ballpark. Folks with different lights that have been handed to them in red, white, and blue, all illuminating Citizens Bank Park. 43,000 standing and holding up lights. Part of what is the magenta moment here is this home run derby presented by T-Mobile.
6: That's pretty cool they included the fans in this way. During batting practice, I was sitting down in the stands, and you saw these glows from these lights that they had put in the cup holders all around the ballpark.
5: People will be able to leave with those. We'll take a timeout, 10-second station identification. 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

0: Lights back on. Doug Landville, Musker only. Tim Kirsten doing the interviews. And I'm Carl Ravitch. The crowd came here hoping to see Harper and Schwarber in the final. Well, that's not going to happen. Bryce Harper eliminated after hitting just 8 in his round to open things. Schwarber, 10. He was the 4th to advance of 4 that did advance from the 8 that we had to start. And he will hit first here, and then it will be Wilson Contreras.
1: He came into this round as the number 4 seed, but you can bet with the other competitors, he probably was the most feared.
2: Well, they know what he's capable of. I mean, the runs he can get on power-wise, we saw it last year. We've seen it throughout his career, certainly his Phillies career. So he is never out of it.
0: Rafael Pena's first pitch, and Schwarber takes it. The crowd tried their best to help both Harper and Schwarber in their first rounds. Harper swings, and that first swing will result in one just going off the top of the wall and back into the field of play. No home run. Oh, next one is lifted very high but very shallow. And two swings, no homers. This one to left, that's another one that looks like it's coming up short, and it will. It's a wall scraper.
2: And he was totally beat by that. Had an inside-out swing in almost self-defense. He was caught off guard, but still hit it off the left center field wall.
0: The home crowd helped Schwarber. Needs to see one go over the wall. And a liner lifted, and that is long enough.
2: One can turn it to 10 with Kyle Schwarber.
0: 372 career homers. Oh,
1: wow.
0: Big fly, right field, nearly third deck. 400 feet for Schwarber. That one traveled 440, and he's hot because there goes number 3 into the first deck.
1: You know, after he missed the first 3, he turned to the catcher as if to say, what am I doing wrong? Since then, 3-for-3.
0: 4-for-4.
1: Wow.
0: Big fly to left center, right center field.
2: Well, it's like, don't think it hurts the ball club. Just swing.
0: He may have just broken one of the cameras that were down in front of home plate as he hit a worm burner.
2: A drone is dead.
0: Runs, another one to right field, and the place lights up as the power-hitting Schwarber is on a roll. Wilson Contreras waits.
1: Man,
0: the sound off the bat is impressive. Right center, gone again.
1: Into the visitor's bullpen here.
0: 6 homers for Schwarber. 5 swings left. 7 homers for Schwarber. A majestic, high, arcing shot. Longest home run for Schwarber, 449 feet. He's got 7 trying to advance to the final. Did he get enough of it? It's a high fly to right center, and it is not deep enough. Goes off the track.
1: Bryce Harper cheering all the home runs he's hitting in this round.
0: Wilson Contreras swings underneath to get ready. 3 swings left. And he hits another one on a line to right. It's gone. 8 homers for Schwarber. He hit 10 in the first round. 9 homers for Schwarber. This one closer to the foul line, but it's gone about 4 rows deep. A good number. He's now egging the crowd on. The magenta ball is in play. Every homer will lead to another swing. And he takes it. It's a multicolored baseball.
2: Yeah, that's a little strobe effect.
0: Takes another one. He has taken 3 in a row from his pitcher, Rafael Pena. Swings, and this one is not going to be deep enough. Puts the bat on the ground. His round will end with 9 home runs. when he will go out and give some love to Rafael Pena.
1: Kyle Schwarber told me that when he signed here, the Philadelphia fans embraced him right away. He said, even though I was the outfielder who couldn't make plays, they always cheered for me. Well, you're certainly seeing that tonight as he puts himself in a potentially great position to be in the finals.
2: I mean, 9 out of 15. I mean, you know, you think about the ratio of home runs. You know, you lose sight of it because before we were used to just swing, you know, time and just keep going and you take 40 swings and hit. But that is efficiency, you know, hitting 9 and 15. That's why I think the lower numbers can still play well because it's hard to do. It's hard to get on that run with that kind of specificity in that window. And, you know, he got hot and he just kept tacking on.
1: Keep in mind now, Wilson Contreras hasn't been at the plate in about an hour and a half. Because he hit first of the eight to start this. So he's coming up here with a big number on the board.
3: Before he does, Buster, Schwarber went over to wish him luck. Typical of Kyle Schwarber.
1: Former teammates with the Chicago Cubs.
3: Yeah. So Wilson Contreras has the ability to spoil the night here for Phillies fans and Schwarber. Jordan Walker is in the finals. He hits six homers. Contreras is again egging the crowd on, who will boo him louder and louder. He's got both hands over each ear as if to say, bring it on. And that's his personality.
1: What Schwarber said to him, you can read his lips, that Contreras was like, let's go.
2: He thrives off of the edge, right? He thrives. He's always, you know, when he first came up, it was like, oh, that's just a young player. But no, that is his style. And the more he gets the edge, the better he believes he will play. And, you know, he's shown that combination of the emotion, but the calm, too, on how well he swung that first round. But to Buster's point, that was a long time ago.
1: It was.
2: And he's gonna have to find it again. And with 15, you know, swings, nine could be a big number.
3: It is a big number.
2: That could really overwhelm you real quick.
3: He hit 13 in the first round, including one that traveled 490 feet. He takes the first pitch. Swings in the first one and it's popped up and it will not leave, and the crowd is going to be very much against him with Schwarber hoping to get into the finals. Next one is lifted to center. He's 0-2. Loud news. Contreras takes.
2: They go from cheering the out to straight back to boo.
3: Takes another. And a very emotional time with the terrible earthquakes in Venezuela for Contreras.
2: Yes.
1: Yeah, we've seen the emotion from him after he hit home runs, bursting into tears from the dugout. What's interesting here is the fans now are booing on every pitch, like a basketball player who gets booed whenever he touches the ball.
2: Yeah, they want him to swing and make a quick out. They don't want him to take pitches.
3: Another one. This one to center field. Is it deep enough? And it is, yes, into the trees. Number one for Wilson Contreras. 12 swings left. Takes another one. Little League, his idols were Miguel Cabrera, Derek Jeter, A-Rod. First time All-Star in 2018. And here again, leading the Red Sox with their surge, winning the last nine games they played before the break.
2: It's interesting, those guys play such a different style than he plays.
3: Line drive, ground ball, no good, and the crowd loves that. And he's kind of embracing it. He's got a smirk. If anybody in the group wants 46 or 43,000 against him, it's Wilson Contreras.
1: Oh!
3: My goodness, he just roasted one to the upper deck and left. He's got 10 swings left. One lifted high, majestic shot deep into the night in the left. Wow, upper deck again. Now three homers. This one is lifted towards left center field and it will carry into the seats to those deep four homers. Oh, Wilson Contreras mashes There's another one.
1: A few pitches ago, Jose Flores, who's throwing to Contreras, motioned, I'm going to throw it up. And man, he's taking advantage of it.
3: Pulls one down the line and off the top of the pole. Wilson Contreras, six homers, five swings left. He needs nine to match Schwarber. Takes one there. He got on a roll.
2: Talk about tipping your pitches. I guess that's what you want here.
3: Nope. Pops it up. And it lands on the infield just behind the mound. Four swings left. Needs three to tie. If he does, we'll have a swing off. Liner, no. It's not going to be a homer. A foul ball.
2: Hard, just not at a good angle for him.
3: Six homers, three swings left. He's got seven.
2: Just silent the crowd immediately. He's becoming a threat here real quick.
3: Two swings to go. Boy, this crowd is very anxious. Their hometown guy, Schwarber, has got nine.
2: And he's got his arms, Schwarber's arms are folded. He kind of looked away like, this could be problematic.
3: No, Contreras pops it up to center field. And he will have one swing to go to match it. Magenta ball in play.
2: And the magenta ball's been a big problem. It doesn't seem like they're picking it up well. Most of the hitters have been really late on it or under it.
3: Contreras takes a few deep breaths. His brother looks on. He needs one to tie Schwarber. Takes the pitch. Crowd is booing Contreras. They want Schwarber in the final. He had to get out of the way of it.
2: Charge him out.
3: Big smile on the face of Wilson Contreras.
2: Move his feet.
3: He needs a home run to tie Schwarber. Swings and will not do it. And Schwarber will advance to the final in front of the home crowd here in Philadelphia. Wilson Contreras comes up one short. What an effort.
2: Wow. I mean, you know, he just gets so locked in, and his swing is so consistent, and he's got so much more power than you'd expect with the balance he has. Like, he would hit the ball to right center, and then he gets the head out and just explodes off his bat. Just an impressive performance, really showing that Contreras is, you know, a power hitter in this game.
3: Well, half of the dream matchup has made it for these Philadelphia Phillies fans. Schwarber and Jordan Walker in the finals. 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
5: Ja Morant gets traded to Portland. He's played 79 games in the last 3 years. But prior to that, like, he was a guy, one of those true star players that the league, that's what they traffic in, right? Superstars. 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
15: The World Cup's off the hook. 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
18: John, what has it been like to watch two of the Phillies, your guys, in the Home Run Derby?
19: It was pretty cool. Bryce got on a little roll there. I thought he was going to knock Schwarbs out. But, it's fun to watch, just especially this city. I think it was kind of crazy with Wilson. You almost felt bad for him. Every ball he hits bad, he gets cheered. So it's been pretty fun to watch.
18: What's it like watching Schwarber every day? Not just playing in the game, but BP and everything.
19: No, it's great. I mean, and these guys really don't hit on the field that much. Schwarbs is a lot inside. Every once in a while, he needs a little something outside, he'll do it. Harp's kind of the same. You don't get to see him outside very often.
18: Thank you, Don.
3: All right, Don Mattingly with Tim Kirshen. And down on the field, they brought out the Champions Trophy and two Philadelphia Philly legends. Ryan Howard down there. Is that Bobby Abreu down there with him?
1: Bobby Abreu. Know something about home run derbies.
3: Oh, yes. That was quite a show he put on the year that he was the champion. But Ryan Howard has gone to the third deck here a couple of times. So the championship comes down to Walker and Schwarber.
2: I mean, they performed and they got on the streaks, and Schwarber had got a little break in the first round, but in the end, like, he showed that he can pocket these pitches to a point where he can get multiples, and that's what can win when you only have 15 swings.
1: Do you think Jordan Walker has ever been booed the way he's going to be booed here in the next 15 minutes?
3: No.
1: Wow.
3: No, I don't.
2: That calm he shows, it'll test it out for sure, because it's not personal. It's just you're in the way of my guy, you know, and that's Philadelphia. So
3: Schwarber had 10 homers in the opening round, and Harper was the guy that came up with a chance to knock him out. In the case of Schwarber, it feels like you kind of let him hang around, and when you do that with somebody like this, who meets the moment more often than not, he and Jordan Walker in this ballpark, where he'll have every single person other than the Walker family cheering him on, it's a tough hill for Jordan Walker.
1: I once had a conversation with Kyle Schwarber about the Home Run Derby, and he talked about you got to read the room. Well, this room tonight, want Kyle Schwarber to win.
2: Yeah, there's no question. They're not going to hide that at all. And you know, that's some guys thrive, though, off of, like, being the underdog, being the villain even. So it's a lesson for a young player about, like, what can make you and fuel you a certain way. Because you're going to have to perform under all those environments, and you play long enough and you want to fight for a championship. There's a lot of people in the way, and they may not like you.
3: There are some amazing hitters in the ballpark tonight, from Barry Bonds to Albert Pujols to Ryan Howard.
15: Yeah.
3: And in the world of home run hitters, Schwarber is in that group with the Aaron Judges and the Otanis of the world, just as guys that you know hit homers. That's what he gets paid to do. And he and Jordan Walker will square off in the finals. And that's not what Jordan Walker is yet known for.
1: No, not yet.
3: Right.
1: Now, it's very cool. Michael Buffer is doing the introductions here, longtime boxing announcer. And it does feel like a little Rocky thing in the city of Rocky right now with Kyle Schwarber playing that role.
2: But like you said, Carl, it's like, you know, to be continued. You don't know who you are, you know, as a hitter necessarily yet. You know, you're coming into your own. And these are the moments that kind of shape you and define you in some level.
3: Two very different careers when you think about these two that are going to compete in the finals. Schwarber has become a hero, like a literal cult figure.
2: Absolutely.
3: In Chicago, when he came back from the ACL and appeared in the postseason and killed it in the postseason, helped them win a World Series in 16. And Walker was supposed to be ascending, and he didn't do that. And now this season has been the breakout for Jordan Walker.
2: And where was Jordan Walker in 2016? You know, I mean, this is, he's a kid. You know, so, I mean, and you're aware of that as a young player coming up, who you're up against when you know the game. And, you know, there's a, like, respect that you have for what Schwarber's accomplished, and now you're trying to take him out. And you got to put all that aside and away for you to compete at your best, because now he's one breath away from kind of being immortalized in some of the milestones of baseball, right? A home run derby champion at the All-Star game and being an All-Star. So it could change your career, but certainly also trying to enjoy it at the same time. Pretty tough for a young player to balance that.
3: All right, so they're setting up the screen. It's going to be Kyle Schwarber batting first.
1: Did you see the assistant hitting coach, Rafael Pena, actually just walked it off the distance from home plate to where he's set up behind the L screen, and they actually moved it closer, Doug. It looks like that we've seen any of this. You mentioned it might be 30 feet
2: it's
1: from
2: like
1: home plate.
2: Toss. Just do
1: it's
2: soft toss.
1: Crazy.
2: At this point. Just stand there. I mean, I mean, you have to be so quick, and that's maybe or clearly what they want, to be really quick, take the thinking out. But that's what I thought was tough for Caminero a little bit. Like, you have all this leg kick and stuff going on in 30 feet. It's hard to be consistent with that.
3: 15 swings in the finals. Schwarber bats first. He, of course, hits from the left side, and he takes that first pitch from Pena. Jordan Walker will wait. He'll take some swings underneath as Schwarber still waiting for the first one to swing at.
2: And the way he's set up is more on that third base side of the mound.
3: First swing results in a home run, and the crowd goes bananas. It goes to the second deck and right.
2: So clearly Schwarber wants him to come in at this angle from third base side into the zone.
3: Swings again. He's 2 for 2. What a start for Schwarber as he goes to right in the first deck.
1: In and up, Doug. In and up.
2: In and up.
3: Nope, not there, as he grounds one between what would be first and second. So he's used 3 of his 15 swings.
2: Yeah, we're right behind home plate on the mound. He is way over the first base side.
3: Liner, no good. It'll end up shy of the wall out there and right. 11 swings left, 2 homers for Schwarber, trying to post a number before Walker comes up. Here's the crowd again. He takes one.
1: Oh!
3: Liner, that will get over the wall, 3 rows deep and right. He signed with the Phillies before the 2022 season and immediately became a folk hero. He elevates a high fly to right that will get out of here. Schwarber, 4 homers, 9 swings remaining, as he's the first of our 2 finalists. You got a number in mind, Doug?
2: that he'll get to or what he needs.
3: That he needs.
15: Ooh, 39.
3: Takes the next two. Swings and drives another one to right field. Way gone. Big time shot there from Schwarber.
1: And the camera's following Jordan Walker in the batting cage. He's watching what Schwarber's doing here out on the field.
3: Longest homer, 444 feet. Second deck and right. Takes the next one. He does it again, and he is peppering the right field bleachers. Second deck again for Schwarber. Seven swings left, six homers. Brandon Marsh leading the Phillies cheers. Harper there as well. All gathered in front of the dugout on the first base side. A moonshot that will not get out. Six swings left, six homers. This batter break brought to you by Love Your Mind. If it takes a moment to reset, you can too with your mental health. Make a game plan for your mental health at loveyourmindplaybook.org. Takes the next one inside.
18: Man.
3: Another moonshot to right, almost to the third deck. Harper's got seven. He was selected in 2014, fourth overall by the Cubs. A liner to right, that is not going to get there. Comes up just shy of the wall. Seven home runs, four swings left. He made his debut in 15, the same year Harper won his first MVP award. Swings and sends another high fly to right. And it is deep enough. Ten rows, eight homers, three swings left. Takes one a little outside. The crowd has not sat down. Swings and drives another one. These are moonshots. Second deck again in right.
1: In the last two rounds, he's taken 28 swings, 18 home runs.
3: He's never won a home run derby. Nine homers. Make it 10.
18: Jeez.
3: For a liner. Second deck and nothing left in a hurry. What a show Schwarber is putting on. One swing left. 10 homers. An amazing percentage of home runs for Schwarber with 15 swings. And he'll take the first one with the magenta ball. And he does it right field, and it is a blast. Second deck caught by a fan leaning over the railing. 11 homers.
2: Talk about bonus time. Well, this is where he stacks on. It's like he's putting up a 10 spot on the top of the ninth.
3: Did he do it again? A liner. And no, it is not going to leave, but it was touched by a fan leaning over. He will end the round with 11 homers. And that's the number Jordan Walker needs. Schwarber lifts his arms up to celebrate the fans' support of him.
2: I mean, that's what he needed to do, and he did it with an exclamation point. He left such little margin for Jordan Walker to work with. I mean, 11, trying to get 11 home runs and 15 swings.
3: It's hard. 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
6: 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Well, fun event. Great night. Doug Glanville and Buster Olney. I'm Carl Ravitch. Tim Kirkson's been handling the interviews. Got a chance here for another hometown win. We've seen it before. Todd Frazier did it. Of course, both Harper and Schwarber remember that in Cincinnati. Cal Raleigh was outstanding. And now it's Jordan Walker's chance. Boy, what a spot for Walker. A hostile environment, to say the least. For a kid who's got a perpetual smile on his face, Jordan Walker, like the ultimate good guy. He could earn the respect of a lot of folks in here by not hitting as many homers as Schwarber did.
7: They will embrace him for losing.
8: And if he wins, man, would he have the respect of his peers?
6: No doubt.
8: To be able to pull it off in this ballpark against Kyle Schwarber after Schwarber was so efficient in his half of this round.
6: How impressive was what Kyle Schwarber just did?
7: Beyond impressive. It's just the frequency and the efficiency by which he just continued to find his home run stroke. It was like laser precision that whole round. And that's what makes it so hard. You're asking someone to hit 11, 12 home runs, really, yeah, in 15 pitches. And maybe you get the bonus, but that, you can't count on that.
6: Well, they let him hang around. Remember, Schwarber hit only 10 homers in the first round. That was the lowest total of anybody that advanced. And since then, he's really exploded. And the Fanatic and everyone else here in Philadelphia, and this place is rocking tonight, 43,000 plus for the T-Mobile Home Run Derby. Got a chance to celebrate Schwarber. But first, it's the big fella, Jordan Walker.
7: Yeah.
6: 22 homers this season, 10th in baseball in slugging. He has been resurrected, his career. And here come the boos as he gets set to step in.
7: And he knows it's like he needs like 5 runs in the bottom of the ninth off the closer, like off the rim. I mean, it's a tall order.
6: Needs 11 here, and he takes the first one. Got to get to 12 to win it, 11 to force a swing off. 15 swings. Takes another one.
8: He still looks incredibly relaxed to me.
7: He has to be. He has to be nearly like vampiric.
6: Swings at the first one. He will not get a homer. A one hopper to the wall. He's down to 14 swings. Next one to Walker swings, and this one is elevated left field. He's got it. First home run. Crowd gets a little quieter. 13 swings left. He's got to beat 11. Takes one outside. Another one, and then his balls just keep rising. Another homer, 5 rows into the seats in left.

0: carry on you.
1: It's unbelievable.
0: It's just...
1: It starts off about hit high. That one's a lot louder and longer, and a fair one. Jordan Walker's making a statement, fellas. Three homers, 11 swings left. Schwarber with a look on his face like, hold on a second. Not there, though. The next swing results in a liner on the ground.
2: And there's not much margin for error for Jordan Walker here because Schwarber was so good. But, Doug, you were talking about how he takes a deep breath, slows it down between pitches.
0: You control the tempo.
1: Three homers, 10 swings left, 11 to tie, 12 to win it. Swings, and he will hit one here. A big fly deep to left. Second deck, one of the longest ones that Walker has hit. Four homers. This one to center field. Looks like he got under it.
0: Yeah.
1: And it will not leave.
0: Center. He has the power to go to center. You have a lot less margin for error.
1: He needs to be nearly perfect the rest of the way. He's got four homers, eight swings left. If he wants to win it, he's got to hit a homer on each of these swings. And he will not do it here. He sends a flare into right field. And he's in trouble, boys.
2: Match point.
1: Well, he gets the magenta ball, but we haven't seen anybody get on a big roll yet.
0: You know, he got a little out of his zone there. That ball is away.
1: Kyle Schwarber, the Philadelphia Philly, 11 homers. Jordan Walker, 7 swings left. He will hit one here. A big line shot that leaves. That's his 5th. 6 swings to go.
0: I mean, there's no towering component to that. These are just line drive lasers.
1: Nope, that's a little flare in the right field. It's not going to go. So he's going to have to hit multiple homers with the magenta ball. The batter break brought to you by Love Your Mind. Taking a moment to reset, you can too with your mental health. Make a game plan for your mental health at loveyourmindplaybook.org. He takes the next one. 5 homers, 5 swings left. Yep, that one is drilled to left with plenty of carry. 6 homers.
0: I mean, this is a great showing. It's still consistent. He just happened to go up against Kyle Schwarber. He's got a mountain to climb.
1: He is very calm at the plate. Now he lifts one very high. 2 left, and it will not leave. And the crowd lets you know. 3 swings to go. 6 homers. Schwarber in the lead with 11. Oh, he's got 7, though, and that ball is crushed deep to left center field.
0: Schwarber looks like an expectant father over there. He's pacing around, his arms are crossed. Get that man a cigar.
1: He keeps showing Jordan Walker's mom and dad in the stands. 7 homers, takes a pitch. 2 swings to go. The magenta ball appears after this swing. He hits one well to left center field, and it is gone. He's got 8. He's within 3, but now comes the magenta ball, meaning if he hits one, he extends his at-bat. The next one that doesn't leave before 11 will give Kyle Schwarber the championship.
0: Walker just nodding his head like, okay, yeah, all right.
1: He needs to hit 3 in a row. Takes the first one. Nobody has hit multiple homers with the magenta ball. Takes another. Swings, gets a hard and deep to center. And goes just over the wall for his 9th. And that was up there for a while.
0: It started a little more left center. It just kind of kept fading, but it made it.
1: It continues. The next one will pull him within 1. Takes it inside. Aaron throws. Walker swings, gets another. He is going to be within 1. Oh, man.
0: of performance.
1: He is gone.
0: But wow.
1: Back to back on swings with a magenta ball. Schwarber is out there egging him on. It feels like rooting for Walker. Takes one.
0: Oh, the Cardinals are all there just screaming at him.
1: He takes another. What theater? Yeah, Schwarber is rooting for Walker to tie him. Swings, God. And he will tie it.
2: Got
0: oh,
2: it.
0: My goodness.
1: Drives one to left. It's 11-11. Oh, Jordan,
0: I mean,
1: Walker.
0: This is an absolutely epic mountain climb by Walker.
1: Three in a row with a magenta ball. No one has done it. If he can hit one more, Walker will be the champ. Takes one there. Schwarber's got his hands up.
0: He's helpless. There's nothing he can do but just watch.
1: Walker swings deep into the night left field. And Walker walks it off.
0: Oh, my.
1: Four in a row.
0: What a performance.
1: Schwarber gives him high fives. The Philly fans are all leaving. Jordan Walker, the Home Run Derby champion. Amazing.
0: Wow. I mean, how do you climb that mountain? Well, he climbed it. And, I mean, you're down. You have to go magenta ball. You have to keep hitting. He ended on the home run. He had more in the tank. He's so calm and collected throughout this whole event.
1: Man.
0: And even when he was down to three, needing three, he was nodding his head like, this is my game.
1: The summer of Jordan Walker continues. Four in a row with the magenta ball. No one has done it. And he beats Kyle Schwarber 12-11. We'll take a break. 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
1: Walker swings deep into the night left field, and Walker walks it off.
0: Oh, my.
1: Four in a row.
0: What a performance.
1: Schwarber gives him high fives. The Philly fans are all leaving. Jordan Walker, the Home Run Derby champion. Amazing. What a show it was, man. Jordan Walker down to his last swing. And, man, he belted four using that magenta baseball. Came from way behind and shocked everybody, including maybe himself and certainly Kyle Schwarber, to take home as a Cardinal the first Home Run Derby win by a Cardinal.
0: I mean, Jordan Walker taking such huge steps, but, you know, there's steps you take in your performance and getting better, prospect that's kind of meeting the moment, but then there's that all-star step that he's taken, and he took that the first half of the season, and now you're getting into, like, legend territory, because the calm it took to really be able to come back from a guy that, you know, fan favorite, everything against you, everyone against you in the entire stadium, basically, and getting cheered on by only your Cardinals peers, and then find a way to continue to hit home runs at a rate that just seemed impossible, right? He hit 12 home runs in, what, 18 pitches, 18 swings. Absolutely ridiculous, and he did it against a hostile crowd.
2: Yeah, Ollie Marmol, the Cardinals manager, told us before, Carl, that he was nervous before this event, but once he got in the box, wow, was he relaxed with that easy power and facing down the pressure, not only of trying to beat someone like Kyle Schwarber, but this Philly crowd who he dispatched with that last swing.
1: Yes. He did. And, you know, you're really seeing a young man gain confidence, and that happened really this season in spring, and he's carried it through for the entire year, and of course an all-star and a home run derby champion. For all the promise of the kid from Decatur, Georgia, whose idol was Hank Aaron, it is Jordan Walker who comes into the house of Schwarber and eliminates him in a remarkable comeback in the final to beat him 12-11. The 2026 T-Mobile Home Run Derby on ESPN Radio is brought to you by Progressive Insurance. 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Now, his family is out there at home plate celebrating the victory with him. Kyle Schwarber is being interviewed, and we will go down to Tim Kirkson with a chance.
6: Jordan, that's probably the most dramatic home run derby ever, and you won it. What is your reaction to tonight?
7: I'm just in awe. Honestly, I'm in awe. I mean, Schwarber is an unbelievable hitter, so when he was just popping them out, I was like, I have work to do. And I came in here just trying my best.
6: Did you recognize I have to hit the last four balls for homers to win this thing?
7: I mean, yeah, but I try not to think about it. You know, I wanted to take my time. I wanted to take some, see those pitches. Those pink balls are tough to see, so I wanted to make sure I get my best swing off.
6: You know, you sent a lot of Phillies fans home unhappy tonight. Are you okay with that?
7: Yeah, absolutely okay with that, man. They have an unbelievable team. There's nothing to be sad about, but feels pretty good.
6: Jordan, thanks so much.
7: Yeah, thank you.
6: Bye-bye.
1: Tim, thank you very much. Jordan Walker, composed. He did mention some of the things you guys talked about during our telecast. Abe, the magenta ball is hard to see. There's not a lot of guys that take batting practice outside, but it does confirm, I'm sure, and validate in the mind of Walker and Marmol and others in the Cardinal camp, this was the right guy for our organization, and he continues to rise, and this is just another step in the ascension of Jordan Walker. It's great to see.
0: I mean, he's 24 years old, you know. I mean, we talk about, like, all right, he came up, he had some struggles, but there's a lot of time left. I mean, I got into the big leagues when I was 25, so he had years already to kind of figure it out, and, you know, a sharp guy that found the right adjustments to make, and he made them very quickly, and he made it at an all-star level. That's extremely hard to do. And now he's learning about playing under pressure. You know, it's like this will help him as the Cardinals are still in this race and trying to, you know, now he knows how deep he can dig and how much he can perform under pressure. And he's a champion, and that will never leave And that's something he can build on.
2: Carl, you began to hear in spring training from folks around baseball, wow, Jordan Walker looks great. And then they get off that hot start. Yeah. And people in baseball were talking about the adjustments. But tonight was the night he announced his presence with authority right. for casual baseball fans.
1: He sure did. Fellas, too, we had some questions about how this format was going to work. And the circumstances of the event played out incredibly well, but the pacing was fine, and the on-field display by both the hometown guy in Schwarber and then Walker's come-from-behind victory will have it as one of the greatest home run derbies we've seen.
2: I thought it was going to be a mess, and it was an A+. What an event.
0: I think you saw how important it is that players find tempo and rhythm. They kind of cut through the fact that there was no clock. They said, I have to set the tone, and the ones that were successful had a good pacing. The ones that weren't were rushed, and they created rush out of nothing.
1: Yes.
0: And they didn't play as well. They didn't perform as well. And Walker was the total balance, right? The calm, the pacing, and the control.
1: What's the encore from the game, which, of course, is less than 24 hours from now, the 2026 All-Star Game?
2: When Mike Trout is announced to this crowd, it's going to be a moment. And Mike Trout, of course, grew up about 40 miles from here, grew up a fan of a lot of the Philly teams here, and there's going to be a big response to him. And it's always fun to watch hitters try to hit guys from 100 miles per hour.
1: Yes, and there'll be a lot of those guys.
0: I mean, it's exciting. You know, just so many players. I like the sort of legacy that they brought in with the Verlanders of the world. You're just honoring people. It worked well with Albert Pujols in terms of recognizing the generation. And there's so many great young players that the world needs to see. And I think, that, you know, it's going to be exciting.
1: All right, fellas. Congratulations to Jordan Walker, the winner of the 2026 T-Mobile Home Run Derby. For Doug Glanville, Tim Kirkshin, of course, Buster Olney. 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

0: ESPN app, SiriusXM Channel 80, and tune in. We are presented by Progressive Insurance, coming in on the heels of the Home Run Derby. And Emmett, Jordan Walker, your 2026 Home Run Derby champion, defeating the favorite there, Kyle Schwarber, playing there in Philadelphia. Schwarber is fantastic. He's made for the Home Run Derby. Came up a little bit short as Jordan Walker gets it done in the end.
1: Well, how exciting was that, though, at the very end, knowing that Jordan had to hit, what was it, three or four in a row to even have a chance? He was down on his last swing.
0: Six homers in a row.
1: It was just insane. And I didn't know how I felt about this format. But that way it ended, it couldn't have ended in a better way.
0: Yeah, it was a good dramatic, you know, finish right there. I think all of us believed that Schwarber was going to find a way to get it done, but Jordan Walker to find a way to get it done in the final at bat, his very first opportunity in the Home Run Derby, and the first Cardinal, by the way, to win the Home Run Derby. And think about how many great sluggers have been in that Cardinals organization, and Jordan Walker gets it done. His family and friends were there as well. We got more on the Home Run Derby coming up next here on Game Night. Alongside Emmett Golden, I'm Q Myers. 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

0: Jordan Walker's your 2026 MLB All-Star Home Run Derby champion. I'm Q Myers. The Cardinals right fielder not only took home his first Derby title in his first appearance, but also becomes the first Cardinal to ever win the Derby after outlasting the hometown hero, Phillies slugger Kyle Schwarber in the final. Walker needed to hit six home runs in a row. He did it, hitting two, then one on his final swing to earn the bonus round before crushing three final home runs of 413, 450, and 407 feet to shock Kyle Schwarber and the Philly fans. All-Stars say no to salary cap. Paul Skeens, Juan Soto, and Bryce Harper are among baseball's All-Stars who say players will never agree to a salary cap but maintain there's plenty of time to avoid a conflict that could shorten the 2027 season. Baseball's five-year labor contract expires December 1st, and MLB is expected to immediately lock out the players. The more consequential deadline, though, is in the late February or early March when Major League Baseball would announce whether it was postponing opening day. And the women's tournament is going to look a little bit different next year. Beginning next year, the women's basketball tournament, the top 16 teams will be placed in the bracket in their true ranking regardless of conference affiliation. In the past, the top four teams in the conference will be placed in different regions to protect them from playing each other until the final four. For example, the tournament this past season had four SEC teams in the top eight overall seeds. Texas was third, South Carolina fourth, LSU fifth, and Vanderbilt seventh. LSU was dropped down to seventh and Vandy eighth in the bracket to avoid having them play in the same regions. Now, if that happened going forward, the teams will remain where their seeds should have them. For more scores and analysis, check out ESPN.com and the all-new ESPN app. Coming up, game night with Emmett Golden and me, Q Myers, here on ESPN Radio.
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0: 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Emmett, I'll tell you what, I don't know if it's going to make an ESPY, but the home run derby that we just witnessed, that Jordan Walker of the St. Louis Cardinals won in his first opportunity, it was fantastic the way that it finished, right? I mean, you just knew that there was a chance at dramatics. We hadn't really quite seen it throughout the course of the evening, but we knew there were some heavy hitters that had the ability. Jordan Walker had not only had the ability, but he got it done, defeating Kyle Schwarber in the end.
1: And it was just perfect. I mean, you have Schwarber, who plays for the Phillies, out there. The crowd's behind him. Everybody's going crazy. He put on a show, too. Like, there was Jordan Walker had to beat Kyle Schwarber. It wasn't like Schwarber walked off with three home runs. Now, he put up a tough number to beat in the fact that Jordan started off slow, and then he started to heat up, and you could tell not just Kyle Schwarber, but everybody in the building started to feel a little uneasy once he got to about eight home runs, where they only needed three more to tie and four to win, and he finished like there was no problem.
0: You know, the thing about it, though, throughout the course of the night, you know, when you got to the end, if you hit that final run one as a home run, you got to keep on going.
1: Right.
0: We hadn't really seen that. Right? We hadn't really seen someone actually take advantage of that until push came to shove and you had to have it. And even Kyle Schwarber in his final round looked like he took one that was going to be yard, and it came up just a little bit short. Matter of fact, the fan had an opportunity to reach out and grab it and just missed it a little bit. But, I mean, look, everything had to come together for Jordan Walker. Again, going down to the end, it's one of those moments where, you know, you imagine in your head as a kid, you know, two outs, bottom of the ninth, I got to go yard to win it. And in this case, obviously, the home run derby, and that's exactly what happened for Jordan Walker. And I thought it was really cool. They kept flashing in the stands and showing his parents and his family. And this is the first opportunity Walker's ever performed in a home run derby, and the first time that a Cardinal, knowing all the sluggers that the Cardinals have had in their organization, you know, Mark McGwire, Jack Clark, others, and none of those guys have won it. Jordan Walker, he gets it done.
1: Yeah, look, baseball has some issues, but their all-star festivities are the best. You know, of all the major sports, the game is actually played hard by everybody every year. The home run derby always seems to have some drama. Maybe even in an off year, it still is never bad. Like, I love the dunk contest. You and I have had several conversations about that. I can even say there's years the dunk contest is awful, right? Even
0: I mean, years. I don't know the last time it was good. To be honest with you, and I'm a dunk contest guy, but my problem with the dunk contest is everything's already been done. So I don't say it's bad because the guys aren't good. I just say it's bad because what we've already seen, we've seen. And then on top of that, a lot of times these guys will be trying to do something extra, which I give them credit for, but then they'll miss a couple, and then once they miss it a couple times, I'm kind of over it.
1: Yeah, all the momentum is gone.
0: Yeah, home runs are different, right?
1: Yeah,
0: everyone loves a home run regardless.
1: Right. You know, and if you miss, it's an out. Or, you know, it's a swing. Yeah. It's, you know, it's not like you're just sitting there on your hands. So, you know, kudos to baseball because this is a great start for their all-star festivities.
0: Yeah, no, that is a great point. And I do love the home run derby contest, especially when you get some big names in there like Kyle Schwarber. Bryce Harper was there as well.
1: And Caminero,
0: you know, there's always a round in the home run derby that I can appreciate where someone just puts on a show, right? You can go through the history of it, and there'll be somebody that just had a dominant show, and they don't even win the whole thing. But you just, you know what I mean? But
1: Josh
0: remember,
1: Hamilton.
0: Like, Man,
1: Josh
0: that guy
1: Hamilton
0: was good.
1: In 08 had 28 home runs and hit 13 straight.
0: Yep.
1: Didn't win. You know?
0: Right.
1: Didn't win, but put on a show.
0: Absolutely. So, I mean, we'll throw it out there. I mean, I think you bring up a good point. You know, is the home run derby, is that the best of the specialties part of the All-Star festivities, similar to the dunk contest, the three-point competition, right?
1: Dodgeball.
0: The skills in the NFL. Yeah. I think that the NFL does a lot right. I can't put them in the category of doing all that. And it's difficult, man. It's football, right? So they've got a real tough sport to try to figure out how to make fun and safe at the same time. So it feels like, to me, the home run derby is the one that gets it done. But let us know your thoughts. Where would you put the home run derby as far as how it's ranked? And what did you think about the format that they had this year, switching it up from what it was in previous years? You can hit us up at 888-SAY-ESPN, 888-729-3776, at eGoldie80 on social media, at ESPN Radio, and at your boy Q254. Let's go out to the loo real quick. Talk to our guy, Donnie. Donnie, welcome to game night. What you got for us?
2: Q, how you doing, bro?
0: I'm fantastic, man. How about you?
2: I'm doing good, man. Thanks for taking my call.
0: Yes,
2: so,
0: sir.
2: I got 2 points. First off, those Philly fans, why are they so mean?
0: I know. They were cold-blooded, weren't they? Up here booing everybody.
1: Yeah, it's a bit.
2: It was either a boo, home run, or a boo. I was dying.
0: Mm-hmm. Facts.
2: Second off, so Jordan Walker has been catching hella fire in St. Louis for about 4 years.
0: Mm-hmm.
2: So we saw the Weatherholt signing. I'm hoping he's next. I mean, he is the dude. Let's be real.
0: He is.
1: I'm super impressed. And Donnie, we appreciate the call. Yep. Super impressed there. I loved watching his family.
0: I did too.
1: You know, as we're both fathers of a young man that played sports. And, you know, it's so cool to see your son playing. And then, on this stage at the Home Run Derby to do what he was doing, really happy for his dad, his mom, his sisters, everybody that was there. You could tell his family had a great time watching them play tonight.
0: Well, what I thought about Jordan Walker, what really stood out to me is that he never looked rattled. He never looked like it was his first home run derby. He never looked like he thought, oh, I'm down to my final swing, I gotta press. You know
1: he
0: what
1: never
0: I mean?
1: Like he swung hard.
0: That's what I'm saying. Like he literally looked like he was so comfortable in his own skin and what he was doing out there and just understood that I'm in a groove. And I'm about to groove this bad boy out of the park. I mean, again, he needed to hit 6 home runs in a row, and he did it. He got 2, then 1 on his final swing to earn the bonus round, and then bink, bink, bink, something that nobody had done all night. 413, 450, 407, and boom, that's how it goes. And unfortunately, it ended right there, right? To me, I was selfish. You know, sometimes your boy gets a little greedy, and I was like, man, you know, I kind of want to see him get out. Just so we can see a swing off
1: or whatever.
0: Exactly. But I know Jordan Walker's like, I don't need to do a swing off, right? Especially not against that guy, Kyle Schwarber, who gets hotter than, he gets hotter than fish grease, man. And that dude, he was hitting line drives into the second deck.
1: Man, he was my pick to win it. And let's just say I put my money where my mouth was. I'm not even upset. Like, it was so much fun to watch it, man. It was a great night for the fans, and that's what it really is all about. It's about giving the fans something to enjoy.
0: You know, and the other thing about the Home Run Derby, why I think it's the best, you know, competition for all the All-Star showcases, it's also something that we did in the front yard. Who didn't go outside and play Home Run Derby?
1: Right.
0: I mean, we could actually do that. Like, the dunk contest, I could do it to a certain extent. I was kind of limited. Right?
1: If you put the hoop on, 7.
0: Exactly.
1: All right.
0: All the homeboys couldn't participate in the dunk contest out in the front yard, if you know what I mean, right? So, it's just different. But Home Run Derby was that competition that we all could participate in and have a lot of fun. So it's like when you're watching this, and that's what I'm doing, watching Jordan Walker up there and watching all the guys that are out there participating. They all have their own storylines and their backgrounds, where they come from and who they're putting on for. And there were some really good stories that we learned as well throughout the course of the night. But just kind of put yourself in these young guys' shoes as they're out there, and you remember back to playing Home Run Derby in your front yard as well.
1: Yeah, and you could do it with a wiffle ball.
0: Oh, yeah.
1: You know, it didn't even have to. It could have been a tennis ball.
0: And a tape ball. We had the tape ball.
1: Yeah, we did that too.
0: Yeah. See, that's the first time that the West Coast and Cleveland had something in common. See how you are?
1: Yep. Tape ball, duct tape. And you just kept on masking tape on top of duct tape. And
0: exactly.
1: You just made a ball. Oh, yeah, we've been there. I think that's a universal hood.
0: It is.
1: Right.
0: There's no doubt. There's no doubt about that. So keep that feedback coming at 888-SAY-ESPN, 888-729-3776. What'd you think about the home run derby, the format that they had this evening? Jordan Walker getting it done for St. Louis. You know, the Cardinals for the first time have a home run derby champion, and Jordan Walker is a fantastic player. As Donnie mentioned, he's been coming on for quite a while, and he's starting to get his flowers, and is that the best, you know, kind of the competition that goes with the All-Star festivities in all the major sports? Let us know your thoughts. Again, 888-SAY-ESPN, 888-729-3776. He's Emmett Golden. 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Coming up, LeBron James. That watch? Yeah, it continues. 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
5: Over the left field. 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

0: by Progressive Insurance. Emmett, you are, I say it all the time, the mayor of Cleveland. Can you just go ahead and put on your mayor duties and get on the phone or get on whatever the horn is? Do whatever you got to do as the mayor of Cleveland and just tell LeBron, hey, man, just go on and make this decision. Announce that you're coming back home so we can get on with it, because this is becoming, this is just dragging out way too long. I mean, it's the inevitable as far as I'm concerned. I would be shocked to no end if he picked somewhere else but Cleveland. But come on, man. This is one of those reality shows that I've already seen the ending of this one multiple times.
1: Hey, listen, I'm just like you. You know, last week someone told me, hey, it's Cleveland. It's definitely happening. And then it went radio silence, really, for kind of everybody. You know, I talked to Brian Windhurst on Friday, and he's like, man, Emmett, everybody in their city thinks he's coming to their city. You know, that's kind of how everybody that has a chance to get LeBron, everybody thinks it's going to be them. I'm with you. I'd be shocked if it wasn't Cleveland. I wouldn't be mad, because look, he won the championship in 2016. He's all good with Cleveland as far as I'm concerned. But I would be surprised if it was anywhere but home.
0: Yeah, I'm just interested in seeing how long this is going to drag out, right? I mean, look, roster's already being put together. There's only a couple big names left. Obviously, we're waiting on the Kawhi Leonard investigation to wrap up with the Clippers, right, so they can make that trade official like a referee's whistle. But sooner rather than later, I would think the decision would be made and we would know the destination. It wouldn't be me just assuming it's going to end up in Cleveland. Of course, Rich Paul is doing his duty as the Clutch Sports CEO and the mouthpiece for LeBron while LeBron is at the Jay-Z concert, as opposed to letting everyone know exactly where he's going to play. This is what Rich Paul is saying about what LeBron is doing as opposed to what he's not doing.
2: I think when you have a player like him, he unlocks something on one of all 30 teams. The team he chooses, I don't know yet. There's a seriousness that comes with this. There's a competitiveness that comes. We know how hard it is to win championships. No roster, no organization is guaranteed to win a championship, but you do want to be competitive. You do want to have an opportunity come late April and early May to compete at a high level and give yourself the best chance of winning. He's not chasing the ring. You know, you hear these things like, why do we have to chase? He got four. There's nothing to chase. He's not chasing the ghosts or anything like that, but when you've worked this hard to position yourself the way you have, and you can actually decide what you want to do, who wouldn't take advantage of that? So we're not worried about nobody's opinions or anything like that. He's going to make the best decision for himself. We'll see what happens.
1: So I actually feel where Rich is coming from. Obviously, LeBron wants to go somewhere where he has a chance to win a ring. But if he was ring chasing, he would sign for the minimum with OKC or San Antonio. Like, yeah. I mean, think about if you put LeBron on San Antonio.
0: Right.
1: Think about if you put LeBron on OKC, right? Like, either of those teams would almost guaranteed win the title. So if he was chasing the ring, he'd just go there. But I don't think he wants to spend his last year without a chance to win.
0: Right, of course.
1: You know,
0: well,
1: so
0: none of the teams that are rumored are teams that don't have a chance. Goes back to Cleveland. Look, Cleveland was in the Eastern Conference Finals. Right? I mean, so obviously you add LeBron, you have a chance, right? It's not like you're going to some scrub team. If he goes to Miami, they just acquired Giannis. They have Bam. I think that they still have work to do, but I mean, they're going to put themselves in a better position. Oh, by the way, they're in the East, and so we've seen how the East has played out. The Warriors, I think that that's probably the furthest chance to win. I just don't see it there. You know, I don't. Steph, we all know I'm a big Warrior fan.
1: Right.
0: Steph, yeah, check that box. Draymond, okay. Jimmy Butler, banged up, right? I mean, who knows when he's going to come back? So I don't see that as a winning organization with a real deal chance, and you're coming out of the West as well. That makes it even more difficult. So, I mean, Philadelphia, I guess you can go there, but what's the tie-in? You know, at least they have talent, but I don't think he's going to pick a team that's a bunch of scrubs.
1: Yeah, and one of the things that I've, you know, heard from Rich is, you know, LeBron wants to have fun and enjoy his, you know, final year and a half, whatever it is. I don't know if it's a team with Draymond and Jimmy Butler fun. Like, off the court. I ain't even talking about hooping. I'm just those personalities. Yeah, Jimmy Butler doesn't seem
0: I mean,
1: like
0: him and Draymond, though, are pretty tight. I mean, they've been vacationing.
1: Oh, LeBron and Draymond are, yeah, for sure.
0: That's, yeah, what I'm saying. So I'm not, yeah, I don't think, and you know, there's always been that flirtation from a distance with Steph. So I'm sure that he'd find a way to have fun with those guys. And I think on nights, it would be a really talented team and a really fun team to watch. You say, oh man, that was fun. But reality, mm-hmm, when you talk about trying to win a championship and have to go through the gauntlet that is the West, I don't see that. They're not deep enough. And right, they just, you know, and especially with Jimmy Butler, who knows when he's going to come back from the torn ACL that he suffered. I just don't see that recipe as being a winning formula.
1: Yeah, and having all those guys at their age racking, you know, 38, 40 right, minutes a game, that's not, that doesn't sound like fun.
0: Right.
1: You know, that sound like fun. It would be, it could, and there's a world where that's cool to see that team together with those guys.
0: Right.
1: But simplistically, the only thing that makes sense is, let's put, you know, the last chapter in the book, come home, started out as a young man playing high school games at the Wolfsting Center is where Cleveland State plays their basketball because there were too many people for him to play inside of a high school gym, going from there and coming back home and wrapping it up. I mean, look, we work for
0: Emmett's
1: Disney.
0: Got the video already planned out. Look, he's already got it all written out.
1: No, we work for Disney. Isn't this a Disney movie? Right? Isn't this the way it's supposed to go? So, I mean, to each his own, maybe he might not see it like that, but I think he probably sees it like everybody else does.
0: There's a reason why I don't watch series. You know why I don't watch series? Because I don't have patience. So when it comes to this series that we're seeing play out in real life, I don't really have patience, right?
1: You don't watch movies either, though.
0: I don't. I watch shows that are very simple to pick up and understand what's going on in a few minutes. Law and Order SVU being one, right? It's very simple to understand what's going on. As long as you catch the first 5 minutes, you're in the know.
1: Every episode stands on its own, basically,
0: right,
1: too.
0: For the most part, exactly, exactly. So we're straight, right? Bar Rescue as well, right? It's very self-explanatory.
1: Yes. Okay.
0: Right in the name, Bar Rescue.
1: And
0: it
1: guess
0: ain't
1: what?
0: Bars doing great, it's bars doing bad.
1: And it's the same show every week,
0: exactly.
1: And I love it, right?
0: Exactly. The one thing I can tell you I am is very simple. Right,
1: and you and me both, brother. That's why we get along so well.
0: Exactly.
1: You and me both.
0: Some call it boring. I call it simple. So
1: yes, Sunday mornings outside of soccer season, Bar Rescue all morning.
0: Exactly. So there you go, John Taffer and me. We're on a first name basis. You know what I mean? We're good to go. But with that being said, like it, you're right. I mean, it makes all the sense of the world. You know, with the roster that the Cavaliers have, the last video that they had last year when he went back to Cleveland and he's got emotional, you could already see, you know, the Disney feature rolling in his head while that video's playing. His mom is up in the suite, has tears because she's watching not only her son but her grandson, which I can only imagine.
1: Yeah.
0: I can only imagine. Hell, I'd like to see my son do something like that.
1: Right.
0: Let alone see my son and my grandson doing it at the same time. Like, I mean, I can only imagine. That's something that not too many are going to ever experience.
1: Right.
0: Reason why, he's the only one that's ever had that opportunity, right? So it's not going to happen. My man's been in the league 24 years. It's not going to happen for too many. But he's got that opportunity. It makes all the sense in the world that he ends up back in Cleveland.
1: Yeah, and I don't know LeBron personally. I've covered him for a long time, you know, being here in Cleveland. He is enjoying this.
0: Of course,
1: like,
0: he is.
1: He enjoys knowing he's out carefree doing his thing, and we're all like, come on, man. Like, please, just say it. Just tell us. He's loving every second of it.
0: Man, and he's let his beard get super gray on purpose.
1: Mm-hmm.
0: He has, I mean, like, everything he does is with intention. He's right at the Jay-Z concert in the front row in front of everyone dancing, doing his thing. Like, he knows exactly what he's doing. Like I said, everything is intentional when it comes to LeBron James. It's all about drama. It's game night on ESPN Radio on the ESPN app.
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8: 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France, Spain, England, Argentina. 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Taylor Twellman joins us on All-Star Tuesday in Philadelphia and NFL training camps around the corner.

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0: Jordan Walker is your 2026 MLB All-Star Home Run Derby champion. I'm Q Myers. The Cardinals right fielder not only takes home his first Derby title in his first appearance, but also becomes the first Cardinal to ever win the Derby after outlasting the hometown hero, Phillies slugger Kyle Schwarber, in the final. Walker needed to hit 6 home runs in a row. He did it. Hit 2, then 1 on his final swing to earn the bonus round before crushing 3 final home runs, 413, 415, and 407. Feet to shock Kyle Schwarber and the Phillies fans. All-stars say no to the salary cap. Paul Skeens, Juan Soto, Bryce Harper are amongst baseball's all-stars who say players will never agree to a salary cap but maintain there's plenty of time to avoid a conflict that could shorten the 2027 season. Baseball's 5-year labor contract expires December 1st, and Major League Baseball is expected to immediately lock out the players. The more consequential deadline is in late February, early March, when Major League Baseball would announce whether it was postponing opening day. And the NCAA tournament for the women's side of things next year will look different. The top 16 teams will be placed in the bracket in their true ranking, regardless of conference affiliation. In the past, the top 4 teams in the conference will be placed in different regions to protect them from playing each other until the final 4. It will not be that way moving forward. The men's selection committee will still separate out of the top 4 seeds in each conference and put them in different regions. The change will potentially only really affect the SEC, ACC, Big Ten, and the Big 12, as those were the only conferences that had 4 or more teams in the NCAA field. For more scores and analysis, check out ESPN.com and the all-new ESPN app. Coming up, we get an update from Summer League in Las Vegas on game night with Emmett Golden and me, Q Myers, here on ESPN Radio.
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0: NBA action is going on, Summer League that is, in Las Vegas. 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Alongside Emmett Golden, I'm Q Myers, and joining us now to give us all the info that we need to know when it comes to the Summer League is our guy, the professor, Andre Snellings, ESPN senior NBA writer. And Dre, thanks so much for your time. Appreciate you. Just saw the Jazz and the Bulls get wrapped up. Didn't see Peterson out there in game number 3, but we did see Caleb Wilson, 19 points, 8 rebounds, 5 blocks, and a monster dunk to go with it. What have you thought about the performance of Wilson so far in the Summer League?
2: Yeah, I would say he's actually been the most impressive player that I've seen. Because you mentioned his numbers from this game, those 19 points. I would say maybe 80% of the game, it felt like he was kind of on cruise control. You know, like, as you pointed out, Peterson didn't play, and so in the first game, he was going up against Memphis and Boozer, who was picked right before him. You could tell that Wilson was really, you know, going all out that game. This game, for most of it, it felt like he was just kind of vibing until the fourth quarter. And then you could see, like, he flipped the switch. You mentioned that dunk. It seemed like he was like, okay, let me show the people what I can do for a minute. And it was like in consecutive possessions, he hit a 3. He did that crazy jump over everybody and throw it down without really touching the rim kind of dunk like Dwight Howard did in the dunk contest back in the day. Then he

0: hit like another three. Then he got fouled shooting a three. He missed the free throw, but, you know, he ended up with 19 points. He very easily, if he would have been playing like this the whole game, probably, you know, could have scored 30 again. And just the way that he does it, the way that he moves on the court, he's got similar size to Dibonta, but to my eye, he's a lot more explosive, both quickness-wise and as a leaper, so that helps him on defense. But then, you know, he's really worked on his three-point shot, whereas I think that's something DeBonson needs to work on. So yeah, Caleb Wilson is probably the most impressive rookie I've seen in this summer league.
1: Dre, do you think we've seen the last of them in summer league? And then what do you think of the guys that are drafted high, playing one or two games, and then sitting down for the rest of the games?
0: Yeah, I think this was it, and I think that's kind of the default, is two games and out for the super high, you know, blue chip drafted prospects. Now, you know, for guys that weren't the blue chippers, you know, I'm thinking of my man for the Pistons, Ibuka Okori. He played today, and, you know, he was the 17th pick, so we might see more out of him. But I think, you know, Peterson was already shut down. He played his second game yesterday. Today would have been his third. Boozer and Wilson both just got done with their second games. I'd be surprised if we see them again. And the same with Dibonta, who played his second game yesterday. I think that's just kind of the way that the summer league, they feel like once they've gotten a couple games in, that they seen what they need to see, and they don't want to risk an injury to their top guy coming out of the offseason.
2: Andre Snellings, ESPN senior NBA writer with us here on Game Night on ESPN Radio on the ESPN app. You mentioned Dibonta, and he went up against Darius Acuff in the Kings last night. I was there to check that one out. Those are two guys that I definitely want to see. Dibonta, I mean, you mentioned he's got to continue to develop his three-point shot, but, man, he just really looks like he's under control as well, Dre. It just seems like he's fully understanding of what he's capable of doing and how he's going to go about doing it. It's weird for me to say. It feels like the Wizards have a plan and a path to being actually a pretty good team.
0: Yeah, that does feel a little funny rolling off the tongue, doesn't it? But, you know, if the Wizards are able to stay healthy, right? Like, they brought in two perennial All-Stars last year in Anthony Davis and Trae Young that were both injured at the time. And, you know, of course, in particular, Anthony Davis has a history of injury. But if you've got two healthy All-Stars, and particularly a point guard and a big man, that both are excellent at their part of the pick and roll, and then you add the number one pick in what's considered a historic draft class, and Dibonta, you know, his reputation coming in was that, he led the NCAA in scoring last year. And if I would give him a nickname after this summer league, it's Get Buckets. Like that dude, you just give him the ball, and he just gets buckets. And yes, I said he needs to work on his three-pointer. I feel like when he gets a consistent three-point shot with the way that he plays, that will put him on like another level. But right now, I would say he looks like Jaren. He's built like Jaren Jackson Jr., but the way he plays is kind of like a big man version of Shai Gilgeous-Alexander. Like, he's great at the mid-range and in. He does a lot of his damage operating off the dribble, getting to his spots in the mid-range or at the rim. And like SGA, he's already perfected the, if somebody gets near him, throw your head back and get to the line. And so he's been shooting just copious amounts of free throws since we've been here. So I expect him to be scoring early and often in his rookie season.
1: Dre, there's a young man who was drafted in the second round by the Cavs named Malik Thomas, and he's been playing like he wants LeBron to come home. He dropped 35 tonight. He scored 30 a couple times. Have you had a chance to see him, and what have you thought of a guy drafted in the second round that's really been showing out in summer league?
0: Yeah, so Malik Thomas has been super impressive, and yeah, this is the kind of thing that we tend to see every year. A guy that either is drafted late in the first or in the second, sometimes even undrafted, comes in and just shows out at the summer league, and the next thing you know, he ends up with a 2-year contract, and you know, he makes the roster, and within like a couple years, maybe he makes the all-rookie team, or maybe he has a role on a team that's trying to to compete. And so, you know, anytime I see somebody that's A, hungry like that, and B, comes out and is consistently producing, like you said, he's been dropped 30 multiple times. Like, it's not like he just came out hot. And so I like that. I feel like he's playing himself onto the Cavs roster, potentially even into the Cavs rotation. And, you know, that's the kind of positive that you can get from Summer League from players that maybe weren't drafted at the top of the draft.
2: Well, Dre, you know it's in my contract. I have to ask you about LeBron James. Like, I can't go an NBA segment without asking about LeBron James. And I keep saying that I feel like it's the inevitable. He's going to end up back in Cleveland. You heard Emmett kind of give the pitch for him to go back to Cleveland because of the young studs that are standing out right now. What's the gut feeling telling you, man? Are you hearing any buzz about LeBron James and a possible decision pretty soon?
0: I mean, you know, nothing as far as, like, official buzz. I mean, for me, it's just all about, to me, the longer LeBron goes without signing, in a weird way, the less likely I feel like it is that he signs in Cleveland. Because I feel like he could, you know, he could sign in Cleveland, like, now, next week, last week. Like, if that's what he wanted to do, it could be done. And the fact that he's just kind of sitting out there, I mean, I've heard people say, well, you know, he likes the attention and he wanted the World Cup to be over. But I don't know. It's just, if the answer is Cleveland, it doesn't make sense to me that he just holds out for it. It feels like if the answer is Cleveland, then he should just go ahead and sign with Cleveland. What I've been telling you is that it seems like he's waiting. Like, he's waiting for a team of interest to make a move that he finds exciting. And maybe that's Cleveland too. Maybe he's like, I want to come there, but I'd love to see y'all do X, Y, Z before I get there. I don't know. But I just, for him to just be waiting this long, I feel like it has to be something more than just Cleveland. Because otherwise, why not just go ahead and say, I'm coming home?
1: Well, who knows? But I think he's coming to Cleveland, Dre. But enough. Here's the real question. What, since you've been out there, especially after this weekend, what has people have been talking about more, LeBron or Bam versus Hero?
0: Probably more Bam versus Hero. Because that's shocking. You know, with LeBron, I think everybody's kind of in the same spot. Like, well, he's going to pick somewhere, you know.
1: Right.
0: It makes sense that it's Cleveland, but, you know, we don't know. We just have to wait and see. But with Bam versus Hero, you know, I did a hit with Mia last night, and she was like, yeah, Bam landed more punches in Vegas than Conor McGregor did.
1: Wow.
0: So, you know.
1: Wow. It's true. It's funny because it's true.
0: Right. So, you know, that's definitely been more buzzworthy.
2: Yeah, it's something. And I guess we'll just continue to all wait and wait and wait until LeBron makes his decision on where he will go. But Dre doing a fantastic job covering Summer League. We'll close out with this. Emmett asked you about Cleveland, so I'll ask you about the Warriors. What have you thought about Jaxel Lindenborg, what he's been able to do so far for Golden State?
0: He looks nice. He looks nice. Both he and the one, I think the first game that I saw in Vegas, or no, the second game, was Golden State against Dallas. So I got to see Morez Johnson and Jaxel Lindenborg playing against each other. And they both just look like NBA players. A lot of times with the summer league, with rookies, the blue chippers, you look to see, okay, is what they're doing, will it translate? But, you know, a lot of times you see second and third year guys in Vegas too. And I have my test with them is, are they too good for the summer league? Like, are they just physically strong enough? Has the game slowed down enough based on their experience in the NBA that if they wanted to, they could just tear up summer league? But they're just kind of like, you know what, I'm showing you what I can do, but I'm not really trying to, you know, blow it out. To me, that's what both Lindenborg and Morez Johnson look like. And Lindenborg, of course, he's 24 years old, so he really looks like a second or third year player out there. He can just physically do what he wants to do. He plays super smart. He plays intelligent. He's got an NBA body. And so, yeah, I think the Warriors have a rotation player. And I wouldn't even be that shocked if he ends up in the starting lineup.
2: Yeah, I look forward to seeing him play. He's a fantastic player, obviously won a chip there at Michigan. Well, Dre, fantastic stuff, man. Thanks so much. Get back to the action. We definitely appreciate you covering the Summer League like you have.
0: Absolutely. You know, I'm in your city, Q, so I appreciate the hospitality.
2: Absolutely. There's no doubt about that. Andre Snellings, ESPN senior NBA writer with us here on Game Night on ESPN Radio and the ESPN app. Emmett, I will tell you, he went out to a fine, not even a fine, an establishment on Friday night to get to get some chicken, only to find out, and it's a well-known chicken establishment, only to find out that the chicken didn't have a bone in it.
1: What?
2: They had no chicken in the entire building.
1: What?
2: With a bone in it. So shame on we can ring the bell on my city
1: for
2: not having
1: chicken
2: available with a bone.
1: What's going on, man? Vegas, you gotta have some chicken.
2: Unacceptable. Yeah. Unacceptable. So I owe Dre a dinner now to make up for that. And you know me.
1: Oh, hey, that's what I was about to say. Dre, you better not leave before you go to dinner with Q.
2: He's Evan Golden. I'm Q Myers. 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
1: 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Top five breakout candidates. Number five.
0: All right, I get the list going. And first off, I've always liked this young man. I thought when he was in Baltimore that he was going to kind of explode and have a big season. But he shared a position with Mark Andrews. That's Isaiah Likely. I think Isaiah Likely with the Giants now going with Harbaugh, you know, kind of taking his old coach, taking him to New York with him. I think he has a great opportunity to really have a breakout season with the Giants. You know, they've obviously got some playmakers on the outside, but it's always important to have a really good tight end. So I have Isaiah Likely, tight end with the Giants.
9: I like that one because of the John Harbaugh effect and the fact that obviously John Harbaugh is a really good head coach, knows what he's doing. They have a really good quarterback, I do believe, there in Jackson Dart. They've got some nice pieces, and Likely, it seems like he's always been that guy that's had an opportunity to be even better than what we've seen so far. And obviously they're going to lean heavily on him, especially with Neighbors. The questions about if, you know, when is he going to come back? Not if he's going to come back eventually, but when is he going to be available? So they might have to lean on Likely a little bit earlier in the process. Him at number five on Emma's top five breakout candidates here on ESPN Radio.
1: Number four.
0: I'm going with Travis Hunter, a guy that was, you know, injured last year. And I feel like this season, he's going to focus more on just one position. And I think for his body, that's good. Look, he's not a huge guy. So when you have him playing, trying to play receiver, trying to play DB, a lot of wear and tear on that body. Sounds like he's going to focus 99% of his time at DB. So I think Travis Hunter has a big-time opportunity to have a breakout season this year.
9: That's where he needs to focus. 100% of his time needs to be at the defensive back position. I've been saying that since he was at Colorado. Yes, he can have a package here and there as a wide receiver, as we've seen Charles Woodson do, as we've seen Deion Sanders do, as we've seen others do in the past. It's just too stinking difficult to try to be a master of both those positions, especially with his body type. As you mentioned, it just doesn't work out too well. You've got to be able to hold one spot down and be that guy. I've always thought he was a better defensive back than he was wide receiver, because in the NFL, you can't freelance your routes. You can freelance in Colorado. You can't freelance in the National Football League. And again, not questioning his athletic ability or how good he could be, but I think DB is where he needs to be. Travis Hunter comes in at number four.
1: Number three.
0: Somebody you know a lot about, Ashton Jeanty.
9: There you go,
0: now,
9: boy.
0: Yeah, you, like I said, you have a club better feel on this than I do. But to me, being all the way out in Ohio, it felt like there were times they forgot about Ashton Jeanty. Now, I know they were trailing a lot as well, you know, they're throughout the season. But I felt like Jeanty won't get forgotten about this year. I think he's going to be a big time tool. And when you got a rookie quarterback, the running game is extremely important. Now, we don't know if Mendoza is going to play or not, but I think Ashton Jeanty, he has the pedigree, he has the skills, he has the ability, and I think he's going to get a real opportunity this year.
9: Yeah, he didn't hit 1,000 yards last year because he did all the heavy lifting. The offensive line wasn't worth the salt. The offensive scheme wasn't worth the salt. The quarterback play wasn't worth the salt. If you're catching the theme that I'm riding with, okay,
0: no
9: stop
0: salt.
9: Me there.
0: I'll
9: exactly. Exactly.
0: Just
9: so,
0: a lot of salty people.
9: There you go. I'm with you 100%. I think he's going to have a real opportunity to do a lot of heavy lifting for every reason that you mentioned and more. So him at number three, no surprise. And don't be shocked if he ends up on my top five list as well here on game night.
1: Number two.
0: I'm going with Cam Ward. I think, you know, Cam had a solid season. He had a season to build a foundation of his career off of last year. You go out and they get Carnell Tate in the draft. They're trying to build and put playmakers around him. So I feel like Cam Ward has a big-time opportunity to take that next step and to really start to be looked at as, could he be the next quarterback in the elite class of the NFL?
9: Yeah, he started to come on pretty strong at the end of the season last year, right? And the Titans were in a position where he didn't have the luxury of what Mendoza might have to do this year, where he actually gets to sit a little while. He didn't have that luxury. He was able to, or he went in there right away, and you could see that it was a little bit much early on, but he got better and better as the season went on, and then he got injured at the end. So as long as he's healthy, I think Cam Ward could be a really good player. It's a shame that he's one of those guys that we just don't talk about very much in the league. His whole rookie year, we didn't really talk about him very much. Even when he got drafted, it was like, oh, the Jaguars just made a trade. You know what I mean? Like, it just seemed like everyone fast-tracked past Cam Ward, but he could definitely be a hell of a quarterback in this league.
1: Number one.
0: And listen, I know everybody's going to go, there goes Emmett again.
9: Oh, boy.
0: I know where it's going.
9: I do,
0: but
9: too.
0: But listen to me when I tell you, Carson Schwesinger, the NFL Defensive Rookie of the Year, he was just scratching the surface last season. He is a baller, a dude. And I think we see next year a Pro Bowl for sure. I'm almost guaranteeing a Pro Bowl as long as he's healthy. Obviously, that always matters. But I think you're going to see a guy that's a perennial Pro Bowler, perennial first team All-Pro at linebacker. This guy, Carson Schwesinger, again, he just kicked the door in by winning Defensive Rookie of the Year. And there were most games he was the second best defensive player on the field, period. And that's only because Myles Garrett was out there with him. I have Carson Schwesinger at number one.
9: How does the new defensive coordinator affect him?
0: I think it's going to help him out because Rutenberg really likes to let his guys run and make plays. Defensive line, you guys, you know, do your thing. Keep the linebackers clean, and they could be fast. And Carson Schwesinger is fast. So he's back there with Quincy Williams, too, this year. So I think that's going to help a ton as well.
9: Yeah, I thought your guy was doing a pretty good job. Schwartz was doing a really good job as that defensive coordinator. Clearly, he wanted a little bit more from the organization. He's Emmett Golden. I'm Q Myers. It's game night here on ESPN Radio, the all-new ESPN app.
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0: Jordan Walker is your 2026 MLB All-Star Home Run Derby champ. I'm Q Myers, the Cardinals right fielder. Not only takes home his first Derby title in his first appearance, but also becomes the first Cardinal to ever win the Derby after outlasting the hometown hero, that's Philly slugger Kyle Schwarber. In the final, he needed six to hit six home runs in a row. Got it done. Hitting two, then one on his final swing to earn the bonus round before crushing three final home runs. 413, 450, and 407 feet to shock Kyle Schwarber and the Phillies fans. Stick with Major League Baseball. Paul Skeens, Juan Soto, Bryce Harper are among baseball all-stars who say players will never agree to a salary cap, but maintain there's plenty of time to avoid a conflict that could shorten the 2027 season. Baseball's five-year labor contract expires December 1st, and Major League Baseball is expected to immediately lock out the players. The more consequential deadline is in late February or early March, when Major League Baseball would announce whether it was postponing opening day. The owners have proposed a salary cap for the first time since the union fought off MLB's cap plan with a 7.5-month strike back in 94-95 that caused the first cancellation of the World Series since 1904. And the women's NCAA tournament will look different next year. The top 16 teams will be placed in the bracket in their true ranking, regardless of conference affiliation. In the past, the top four teams in the conference will be placed in different regions to protect them from playing each other until the Final Four. The change will potentially only really affect the SEC, ACC, Big Ten, and Big 12. Yeah, all those conferences, as they were the only conferences that had four more teams in the NCAA field. For more scores and analysis, check out ESPN.com and the all-new ESPN app. Coming up, more from Major League Baseball's Home Run Derby on game night with Emmett Golden and me, Q Myers, here on ESPN Radio.
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0: 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We saw Jordan Walker get it done for the St. Louis Cardinals. So to help us break it on down, we bring our ESPN MLB analyst, Doug Glanville, into the show. And Doug, thanks so much for your time. We do appreciate you here on game night. I didn't know if I was going to enjoy the new format, but the way that it ended between Jordan Walker and Kyle Schwarber, I think it was perfect. What did you think about the way that it all played out?
1: I mean, yeah, it was a lot of fun, and that's what you want. You just want to have a good time and recognize that it, you know, it felt fair, it felt balanced, and the crowd was into it. I mean, really into it, especially with two Phillies players in the groupings. So yeah, I think it played well. There was, you know, a lot of concern on the front side, like, well, you know, people have unlimited time, they're going to take all the time, and that was the concern, that everything would last forever because people wouldn't swing and all these things. But in the end, it still worked pretty quickly. Players, you know, as a hitter, you want to have rhythm and timing, so you don't want to like hit one well and then not swing for five pitches. They were, you know, very much trying to get into tempo, and it just kept flowing pretty well. So yeah, man, and the ending was just incredible, just an amazing ending.
2: Doug, I feel like Jordan Walker helped out a lot of Little League coaches, because didn't feel like he was swinging hard tonight, but the ball was flying off of his bat. What did you think about the way he approached it? Because it really didn't seem like he was trying to hit home runs.
1: I mean, he was like a Zen master, you know. I mean, that's how he seemed to approach it. He was so calm the whole time, consistent, strategic. He was taking pitches he didn't like. He'd hit the ones. He picked his spots well, that he, you know, maximized his chance for anything that he hit was going to go out, and he did that at a very high rate. And that was the difference in Schwarber. Like, although they ended up toe-to-toe, Schwarber didn't, you know, his first round, it was just a little shaky here and there. He had spots, but then he was, like, kind of not so strong. But Walker was consistent. And sometimes it doesn't always win you the battle, but in the end, he was able to keep that all through and through. And the calm, like, he would take his deep breaths, he would step out of the box, and then he'd get back in. And he did that and still maintained a rhythm.
0: Doug Glanville, ESPN MLB analyst, is with us here on Game Night on ESPN Radio and the all-new ESPN app. With Jordan Walker winning in his first derby, a matter of fact, being the first Cardinal to ever win it as well, how much does that kind of open the field for future derbies, knowing that it's not just the usual suspects that win year after year?
1: Yeah, that was what was so fun of the story. Like, you have a young guy and, you know, seemingly unknown, and then all of a sudden you have Schwarber, who's the, you know, stalwart, the veteran, the leader, the, you know, the guy that, you know, the spirit of Philadelphia. He's home. I mean, there was a lot working against Walker, and they were, and these fans were booing not just him, everybody that was not Schwarber and Harper. I mean, they boo him on when he didn't swing. They booed, you know, they cheered loudly when he didn't, you know, hit a home run. So there was a lot going against him, but that was kind of part of the fun. It was a generational component of what makes baseball great, right? You pay it forward. There's young guys. There's people in the middle. There's guys who are on the back end, and there's just this mutual respect. And how can you not respect what Walker was able to pull off? I mean, he had to hit 12 home runs in 15 balls, and he got the bonus ones to give him a few more shots at it, and he had to hit those last four just to win. And nobody was hitting that magenta ball out, so it was, I mean, he climbed the mountain twice and pulled it off.
2: Doug, we've seen players hesitate to participate in the home run derby or just flat out refuse to go because they worry that it would mess up their swing. Is there any truth behind that? Does that happen? Is it real? Should they worry about it?
1: Player to player, you know, I mean, if you believe that this is, you know, messing you up, you kind of have to stick with that instinct. I know for me, I didn't like missing more than 3 days of not picking up a bat. I felt like my swing was messed up, so I might have had a different feel for that. But yeah, I mean, you know, I'll give you an example of James Wood. He didn't, you know, he's with the Nationals. He didn't have a great derby. And the thing that was weird about it is, like, he started almost training, from what I understand, that he was trying to pull the ball. And he's a guy who hits a lot of home runs to left field. In the Derby, he was more like, oh, let me yank it this way. And he got away from his game. And I think he was kind of a little bit off after that. But, you know, he's having a phenomenal season, you know, all-star. So, you know, he was able to recover. So, you know, there can be some truth to it depending on the hitter. And but, yes, you'd like to see the field full of, you know, the prodigious home run hitting and the big names. But then when you look at this field, I looked at sort of a lot of the advanced metrics, and every one of those guys, or at least a solid 6 out of 8, were leading. They were leading in some major category of that involves, like, power, like whether it's hard hit rate, percentage of hard hit, exit velocity. So you had a nice mix of guys that were leading in these kind of quiet categories that showed that they were worthy, certainly, in the metrics of being there.
0: Doug Glanville, ESPN MLB analyst, with us here on Game Night on ESPN Radio on the all-new ESPN app. Paul Skeens, Juan Soto, Bryce Harper, they're amongst the baseball all-stars who say players will never agree to a salary cap. How concerning is it that there could be a lockout coming up on December 1st?
1: Well, it's highly concerning because, you know, that is, you know, the history of the union. That has been the die on the hill word. Those two words are like curse words, right? Salary cap. And there's just, it's just what it is. The union has built its strength. And I heard it as a player. I heard it before. You know, it's like, yes, you know, the salary cap is the line in the sand. So that's it. And so they tried other versions of it to disguise it, you know, salary taxes and, you know, whatever, you know, they try to find ways to at least create something to slow down the spending. But now the appetite is really high for the ownership to have a cap, as they've seen the benefits to other sports. So, I mean, so if that's the case and they're going to stare in contest, then I could see the, you know, the stoppage or at least the lockout initially and then see what happens from there.
2: With the All-Star game tomorrow, Zach Wheeler was a guy who was upset that he didn't get invited to the All-Star game. Then there was an injury. They offered him an injury replacement invitation. He turned it down. What do you think about the way Zach Wheeler has handled this?
1: You know, I think the unfortunate thing about it is this is Philly. This is his backyard and the team, and they love Zach Wheeler with good reason, right? This guy is one of the best in the game, and he's been so good, you know, postseason. That, you know, that's Zach Wheeler. So he had a chance, and then he could have played in Philadelphia. I think that's a missed opportunity. I think you also have to ask the question, well, was the, you know, what was the reason? Like, was it because he was a snub? Because, you know, there's fan voting and there's all these things that are involved in a lot of this. And, you know, it felt like he was second, third fiddle. But maybe that's the thing. Like, okay, we missed you the first time around. Let's make sure we get you in there. So it's not a perfect system. It ended in a way that a Philadelphian could have been playing in Philly. I think that would have been an amazing honor. But I do understand the snub feel of the whole picture. Like, you're not in there in the first round. Guys opt out. They keep opting out. The guy's hurt. And then you're like the 12th dude on the list. It does feel a little bit, you know, weird. Like, it feels like you're not really, you know, the first choice. And that is kind of hard. But at the same time, you're a choice. And I never got to an All-Star game. I had a couple of seasons where the first half of the year, I definitely, you know, had consideration. My manager fought for me. They didn't take me. And I would have done anything to just, you know, be on the team. So I guess that's, you know, that's certainly his choice. But I would have, you know, absolutely been there.
0: Well, Doug, we'll close out with this. And fantastic stuff with us. We definitely appreciate you here on Game Night. The Red Sox, they ended the first half of the season on a 9-game winning streak. Did the All-Star break come at a bad time for them? And do you think they can keep that party rolling going into the second half as they're trying to get back into the race there in the East?
1: It's a great question because I was thinking about that after the game today. Like, it's coming at a bad time for them. You know, there's no doubt because you want to keep rolling. You know, think of how what we saw in the Derby. You get rhythm and you want to keep swinging, right? So they have to reset. They got some tough matchups. They got the Rays and all these teams that they're going to have to beat. But the Red Sox were highly underperforming, and they got rid of their legendary manager, Alex Cora, and, you know, seems like they're starting to figure it out. And they're still not totally healthy, but their pitching has still been really good. So, yeah, watch out for the Red Sox, because the American League is wide open, and it's anybody's game, and that's what's going to be fun about it, because basically everybody's in it.
0: Right, no doubt. No doubt about it. They're still 10 games back, even though they have a 9-game winning streak there in the AL East. Well, Doug, fantastic stuff. Thanks so much for giving us some time. You know we appreciate you here on Game Night.
1: All right, thank you. Thanks for having me.
0: Absolutely. Doug Glanville, ESPN MLB analyst with us. And don't forget, again, tune in tomorrow night for the All-Star Game. 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I mean, this whole American League has been wild to me all season, just because there's not that many. There's a handful of teams that are even above 500. But you would think that if you're riding a 9-game winning streak, you wouldn't be 10 games back in your division.
2: Right.
0: But they're 10 games back in their division. They still haven't even hit 500.
2: Yeah, you talk about playing some bad baseball to start the year.
0: Yep.
2: They were awful.
0: Yep.
2: They were awful. Arguably the worst team in baseball for the first month and a half or so, maybe even 2 months of the season. But, look, it's a lot of baseball left. Still, yep. 10 games out, so I guess stranger things have happened. We saw the Guardians come back from being 15 games down last year to win the division. So maybe they're not out of it, but it took them a long time to warm up, that's for sure.
0: You ain't lying about that. He's Emmett Golden. I'm Q Myers. Emmett has already given us his top five when it came to players that we expect to break out in 2026. I'll return the favor. I'll do it next here on Game Night on ESPN Radio on the all-new ESPN app.
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0: 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And you know, Emmett, we like to do a good rankings around here. Mm-hmm. You already rattled off your top five breakout candidates, so it's only right that I do the same.
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1: 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Top five breakout candidates. Number five.
0: All right, Emmett, I'm going to go out here on a limb real quick for number five.
9: All right.
0: And the reason I'm going to do this, I'm thinking that an addition to this team and a big subtraction from this team is going to allow this other player to step up. I know none of that math makes sense of what I just said, but that's okay. I'm going to rock with Ricky Pearsall, the wide receiver for the 49ers at number five.
9: Okay.
0: I'm going to put him in there because Mike Evans has been added to the 49ers squad, right? And so he's going to get some attention. He's one of the most underrated wide receivers in the league and unfortunately has been his whole career, not because he hasn't been performing at the level that he should be performing at. It's just that we don't think about him too often. And right. I don't know why. It's forever, whenever we do our rankings, we always talked about the top wide receivers. It was very rare that anyone put Mike Evans on the list, but all he was is Mr. Consistent. So as long as he's able to stay healthy, we know that we're not going to see Brandon Ayuk on the field anytime soon.
9: No.
0: For the 49ers or anyone else, but especially for the 49ers. So I'm thinking, all right, no Juwan Jennings, right? No Brandon Ayuk. Mike Evans is in the mix. Ricky Pearsall was drafted at the tail end of round number one, you know, a couple seasons ago and had the off-the-field incident that happened, unfortunately, and he was able to overcome that and get back. Now, he only played in 9 games last year. And I know it's a big if he can stay healthy, I think Brock Purdy is going to get along really well with one Ricky Pearsall, who I believe has a lot of talent.
9: Yeah, I like that. And I even like the line of thinking is, you know, there'll be someone else, at least initially, to take that spotlight off of him. And people, because defensive coordinators are going to go, man, they got Mike Evans. We got to watch Mike. We got to watch Mike. And that'll give Ricky an opportunity to start that breakout and to get some shine, too. So I like, well, I'm picking up what you're putting down.
1: Number four.
0: Number four is a guy that I often criticize. And I feel like everyone's coming to the party now when it comes to criticism of this player. That would be Justin Herbert, quarterback for the Chargers. Ooh, and I have him in at number four because I do think with a healthy offensive line, and I do think with the new offensive coordinator in Mike McDaniel, that's going to help this Chargers offense in general grow. And I do think that it's going to help Justin Herbert as well. Now, does that mean he's going to go and win a playoff game? I don't know. He hasn't done that in his career. But I think you're going to see a more efficient offense. The one thing I didn't like about Coach McDaniel when he was in Miami is I didn't feel like the toughness was there with that Miami Dolphins team. I felt like they were more of a finesse team. I just don't see a Jim Harbaugh-led team being finesse. You know what I mean? I think that they're going to be able to have plenty of physicality. So, look. If he's going to take that next step and be the guy that everyone has claimed that he's been ever since he's walked into the NFL, I would think this is going to be the combination right here. Jim Harbaugh as the head coach and Mike McDaniel as the OC. So I kind of fought myself a little bit on this one because I've been very critical of Justin Herbert, but I'm going to give him one more chance.
9: As you say, as a wise man once said, I'll be late to that party.
0: I heard that.
9: Yeah, I feel like Justin Herbert is on this list every year. You know what I'm saying? Every year.
0: I know.
9: Yeah, we're like, he's going to break out. He's going to break out. So I ain't mad at you because one of these days he's got to break out.
0: Well,
9: right?
0: At least I didn't put him on, you know, my top five quarterback list or my elite. You know what I mean? I didn't call him an elite quarterback like some have. I just think that at some point he's got to live up to the hype and take that next step. He's already a good quarterback. Like, I'd be lying to you if I act like he wasn't good. I just am waiting for him to take that next step, as I'm sure Charger fans are as well. So I slide him in at number four.
1: Number three.
0: Sticking with the quarterback theme, we'll go with Bryce Young. I like Bryce Young in Carolina. Okay. I like what he did towards the end of the season last year. Similar to Cam Ward, I thought you really started to see him come along. And you want to talk about, and Emmett, I know you're the same way, you don't root for people to fail. I don't root for people to fail because it's already hard enough to succeed. You don't need me to root for you to fail. You know what I mean? Like, if the job's already difficult enough, you don't need me hating on you for no reason.
9: Yeah. My negative energy ain't gonna make the difference.
0: But I've been critical of Justin Herbert, but I'm not rooting for him to fail. I just want to see more. Well, with Bryce Young, he, you know, look at the trials and tribulations he's gone through since he's been in the league, from starting to being benched to being humble and getting back in and continuing to work and grind. And look, the Panthers made the playoffs last year. Now, I know their record wasn't fantastic, but I feel like another year in the system, Bryce Young could show why he was selected number one overall. And remember, there's contract conversations going on with him, too. And you know, players are always better in a contract year.
9: Yeah, and this is also a draft where there's supposed to be a lot of really good quarterbacks, too. So for Bryce's sake, I think he does need to break out. But I'm with you. When he first got into the league, you know, we talked about it several times. I'm like, he's so small that I don't know if you could be successful in the NFL at that size. Well, he has improved each year, and I like you. I think he is right there on the verge of having a breakout season.
1: Number two
0: on my list was on your list as well. That would be one Ashton Gentry of the Raiders. Running back, look, Clint Kubiak's system is going to be very run heavy. You know, Clint Kubiak has talked about him and used the word Christian McCaffrey in the same, or named Christian McCaffrey in the same conversation. Not saying he's Christian McCaffrey, but kind of the way that the 49ers use C-Mac is the way that you can envision the Raiders using Ashton Gentry. I think with a better offensive line, better quarterback play, obviously still have Brock Bowers, and much better coaching and offensive scheme, Ashton Gentry could only be a lot better than he was his rookie year, which he wasn't bad. 1,300 yards from scrimmage and 10 touchdowns. It just wasn't the 1,300 yards the way that we all thought it was going to be, the 1,300 yards. So I think Ashton Gentry is a hell of a running back. I saw Bill Barnwell tweet out something earlier today talking about Trent Richardson and Ashton Gentry. I don't even think they sit at the same table and eat the same dinner. So I'm not having that conversation, but I do slide Ashton Gentry in number two of my top five breakout candidates here on game night.
9: No, he didn't put Trent Richardson on him, did he? Well, listen, all Ashton Gentry has to do is have a decent season this year, and he's way past Trent Richardson. Richardson had one okay year, and then that was it for him. I like Ashton. I think he's a workhorse, and I think he is somebody, if you give him a little bit of room, that can, you know, always get those positive yards and can keep you in third and short and even break some huge runs. So Ashton Gentry was on my list, so I definitely dig him being on yours.
1: Number one.
0: I'm going back to the quarterback well, and I'm going to go to Minnesota. Kyler Murray. Because he needs success in Minnesota, and Minnesota needs success with him. Right? I think there's two things that go along here. Kevin O'Connell needs Murray to be that guy, and Murray needs Kevin O'Connell to help him be that guy. He's looking for a big contract, whether it's a contract extension in Minnesota or a chance to be a starter somewhere else. And Kevin O'Connell needs to right the wrong that was when they moved on from Sam Darnold. So I'm going to slide Kyler Murray in. I think there's a lot of expectations, and he could do some good things there in Minnesota.
9: That's such a great pick. I wish I picked it. You know, like, as soon as you said it, I'm like, man, that is a good one. Because I do think Kyler has an opportunity to have a big year.
0: No doubt about it. If there's a name I missed off of my list, let me know. 888-SAY-ESPN, 888-729-3776. Who is the best quarterback in the NFL? That's next on Game Night on ESPN Radio and the all-new ESPN app.
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11: This is the sound of Claire cooking dinner at home. And that's the sound of a fraud alert from Wells Fargo, flagging a charge for a pricey restaurant in Paris. Considering Claire isn't in Paris right now, that seemed odd to the bank and to Claire. Two taps later, Claire says nope to the charge, and Wells Fargo is on the case. However you make money work, Wells Fargo can work with that.

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0: Jordan Walker is your 2026 MLB All-Star Home Run Derby champion. I'm Q Myers. The Cardinals right fielder not only takes home his first Derby title in his first appearance, but also becomes the first Cardinal to ever win the Derby after outlasting the hometown hero, Philly slugger Kyle Schwarber. In the final, Walker needed to hit six home runs in a row. Guess what? He did it, hitting two, then one on his final swing to earn the bonus round before crushing three final home runs of 413, 450, and 407 feet to shock Kyle Schwarber and the Philly fans. Paul Skeens, Juan Soto, Bryce Harper among baseball all-stars who say players will never agree to a salary cap, but maintain there's plenty of time to avoid a conflict that could shorten the 2027 season. Baseball's five-year labor contract does expire December 1st, and MLB is expected to immediately lock out the players. The more consequential deadline is late February or early March, when Major League Baseball would announce whether it's postponing opening day. The women's tournament, NCAA basketball tournament, will look different coming up next season. The top 16 teams will be placed in the bracket in their true ranking, regardless of conference affiliation. In the past, the top four teams of the conference will be placed in different regions to protect them from playing each other until the final four. Now, the change will potentially only affect the SEC, ACC, Big Ten, and Big 12. Those were the only conferences that have four or more teams in the NCAA field. For more scores and analysis, check out ESPN.com and the all-new ESPN app. Coming up next on Game Night, we hear from you at 888-SAY-ESPN, 888-729-3776. Emmett Golden gave his top five breakout players. I gave my top five breakout players for the upcoming NFL season. Did we miss someone? Let us know your thoughts. 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

0: 1076. We want to hear from you. We gave our top five breakout players, both Emmett and myself. 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Emmett, you want to roll through your top five real quick so we can refresh everyone, and I'll roll through my top five, and then we'll talk to our guy Mike in Texas.
1: I have at five Isaiah Likely of the Giants, Travis Hunter with the Jags, Ashton Jeanty with the Raiders, Cam Ward of the Titans, and Carson Schwessinger of the Cleveland Browns.
0: And 5-1 for me, I went Ricky Pearsall, wide receiver from the 49ers, Justin Herbert, quarterback for the Chargers, Bryce Young, quarterback for the Panthers, Ashton Jeanty, running back for the Raiders, and Kyler Murray, quarterback for the Vikings. A lot of quarterback representation on my list. But let's hear from you. Let's go out to the great state of Texas, talk to our guy Mike. Mike, welcome to game night. What you got for us?
2: Hey, how you guys doing, man?
0: We're blessed, hey, brother. How about you?
2: You're saying breakout, but I'm telling Jalen Hurts is going to really bring the pain this year. He's always been there, but he's been so disrespected as a quarterback. Mm-hmm. This year, I think he's going to win the MVP. Ooh. And he's going back to the Super Bowl. I think Jalen Hurts is going to have a really, really good year.
1: Hey, Mike, we appreciate the call. Wow. I guess an MVP, he would have to win an MVP to have a breakout because he's one of the best quarterbacks in the NFL. But to Mike's point, often disrespected because he's usually left off top five lists, right? He's a lot of times not even looked at as one of the best quarterbacks. And, you know, ESPN put a list out today, and he's not on it. The top 10.
0: Yeah, exactly. He's not on the top 10. But to Mike's point, he is often disrespected. I think the way that he could break out is if it looks different.

0: You know what I mean? Mm-hmm. Because every year it's different for Jalen Hurts where he has a different coordinator. Now he's got, and this is part of my question when it comes to the Eagles offense, what does Sean Mannion bring to the table? You know, he's a young dude, first time OC. Is he going to be able to get things dialed up and cooking? But if he ends up having the season that Mike believes he's going to have, then maybe it looks easier. Maybe it looks smoother. Maybe it looks more efficient. Maybe it looks like it fits what Jalen Hurts wants to do. I think one thing that he's maybe hurting himself with is not wanting to use his legs. That's part of his skill set. I'm not saying to get out there and get crazy and decide you're going to run every time, you know, something breaks down or whatever, but use that as your weapon. That you're blessed with an ability that every quarterback can't use. And I think that he needs to do a little bit more of that just to be a threat. But we'll see what it looks like this year. If everything clicks, I mean, look, Steichen did really well, right? Mm-hmm. Ended up in the Super Bowl. They lost. Okay. Then they had an offensive coordinator. He was all right. And then they get Kellen Moore. He does really well. They go to the Super Bowl, and they win the bad boy. Then they have another offensive coordinator. He's all right. Now we'll see what happens this year. When they're really good, they go to the Super Bowl, and that offensive coordinator gets a head coaching job. So we'll see what happens this year.
1: Yeah, it's unfortunate that you see it because Lamar Jackson is one of those guys. I think of some of these quarterbacks, and I just keep it all the way funky, black quarterbacks, right, that they can use their feet, but they go, if I do, people are going to say, oh, you're not a real quarterback, you know, and I think that's why there's some hesitation. We saw it in a playoff game to Lamar Jackson's detriment. He should have been running. He didn't. He stood in the pocket, and I'm convinced that it's because he knew everybody would go, oh, yeah, he just runs around, and it's a shame. I'm sure maybe it's not on the front of Jalen Hurts' mind, but I do think it's like I have to win with my arm in order to be respected as a real franchise quarterback, which to me, if you win and you get to the Super Bowl, I don't care how you do it, you could do it running backwards. Right. If you do it, you're a franchise quarterback.
0: Well, yeah, there's no doubt. And of course, there's always going to be some that are skeptical on some quarterbacks just because of the style that they play. Like you mentioned, when Lamar did that against Patrick Mahomes, though, that was bad game planning. That was bad, bad OC. And that was bad quarterback play. That was a lot of bad. There was a ton of bad.
1: You saw OBJ go to Lamar and say, we need you to do what makes you special.
0: Exactly.
1: And Lamar just didn't look like he was there, which is unfortunate. Maybe I'm overanalyzing it, but it's about Matthew Stafford winning from the pocket, right? Throwing Joe Burrow the way he is able to do it in the throw. Even Dak Prescott, right? Dak is known for standing tall in the pocket. And I think there are guys who are lethal with their feet that at a certain point they go, I'm not getting credit for being great because I got to do it with my arm.
0: I live by the saying that you say all the time, you get down how you live.
1: Yes, sir.
0: And if you're Lamar Jackson, you get down how you live. Right?
1: Yes.
0: You don't lose what made you special. You know, they say dance with the one that brought you. That's what Lamar needs to do. He needs to not worry about anyone on the outside and get down how he lives. And that's what makes him really special. Look, on this list that Jeremy Fowler put together, he's been putting out his top 10 rankings, and it's been fantastic stuff. And this is not just Emmett sitting around and me sitting around and Jeremy sitting around and others sitting around saying, hey, who's going to be the top 10 at these respective positions? These are after talking to executives, this is after talking to scouts, this is after talking to coaches, this is how they come up with their top 10 list, and this is how it is right now on ESPN.com. Again, Jeremy Fowler does a fantastic job with this. Caleb Williams of the Bears slides in at number 10. Jared Goff of the Lions at 9. Drake May of the Patriots at 8. Obviously, they went to the Super Bowl. Justin Herbert, there's that name again, pops up at number 7. Dak Prescott at 6. Lamar at 5. Joe Burrow at 4. Stafford at 3. Patrick Mahomes drops to number 2, and rounding out, well, in that number 1 spot is Josh Allen of the Bills. Any problem with the top 10 in your opinion?
1: Jalen Hurts not being on it, you know, honestly, and it had to be brought to my attention because I even didn't think about that when I first saw the list this morning.
0: The thing about it is, if you get upset that he's not on the list, who are you taking off?
1: I mean, I take off Caleb Williams. Caleb hasn't won a Super Bowl, hasn't been to a Super Bowl. Like, you know, this is Jalen Hurts is vastly more successful in his career, and I know Caleb hasn't been around that long. I mean, Jared Goff has at least been to a Super Bowl. Drake May's been to a Super Bowl. Justin Herbert, I'd take him off there if I was.
0: I would have no problem with that. That's why I asked. I didn't ask to be disrespectful. I just asked because, you know, it's always, we get a list, and it's like, oh, I can't believe that guy's not on there. Okay, well, who are you taking off?
1: 100%. Yeah, if you put somebody on, you got to take somebody off.
0: Yeah.
1: I got at least two guys I'd take off. And honestly, I probably put Jalen Hurts over Dak Prescott, too.
0: I probably would slide. I said I'd take Herbert off. I'd probably slide him in at number 10, mm-hmm. right? And just say that, again, because I trust that he – I know he's a good quarterback. I just want to see him be a great quarterback if that's what he's going to end up being. You know, Jalen Hurts should definitely be on there, been to the Super Bowl multiple times and won one and was the MVP. I think Prescott, he really had a good year. His highest ranking was 3. Lowest ranking was unranked. Last year he was unranked. So he dropped he jumped up from being unranked to number 6. Drake May, some small sample size. His highest ranking was 5. He was unranked last year. But there was a lot of conversations about him even being a potential MVP this last year. I thought that was a little rich and a little early for him. But, mm-hmm. you know, he showed what he can do. The problem is, and the reason I didn't put him on my top 5 list when we went through quarterbacks, and I didn't put him as a breakout player. I think he broke out last year. But can he bounce back and do it again? Right? Because we saw Jaden Daniels take his team all the way to the NFC championship game. And then because of injuries, we didn't see Jaden Daniels do too much of anything last year. And again, he didn't represent on the top 10 list either.
1: Right. And, you know, I understand the injuries. I can always understand if you hold, a guy back for not playing a lot. I definitely get that. But it'll be interesting to see what he does this year and if he goes from not on the list to 2, or 3, because, he could have that type of season.
0: 888-SAY-ESPN, 888-729-3776, alongside Emmett Golden. I'm Q Myers. Let's go out to the 408. Let's go out to San Jose, California. Talk to our guy, Matt. Matt, welcome to game night. What you got for us?
2: Hey, thanks for taking my call. I think Tyler Warren's going to come out with a breakout year.
0: Okay. What do you think, Emmett?
1: Yeah.
0: Matt, good call.
1: Yeah. I'm
0: He's a hell of a player.
1: Mm-hmm. Yeah, I'm definitely there. So, that's why we like hearing the callers.
0: My question is, who's the quarterback going to get him the rock? That's my only question. He's a hell of a player, right? Yeah. Tyler Warren is great. We saw what he was able to do last year. But Daniel Jones is still recovering, right?
1: Mm-hmm. Anthony Richardson is just there.
0: I mean, that's what I'm saying. So, is how much is the quarterback play going to affect him, especially early on?
1: Yeah, and the receivers and tight ends, they are 100% dependent on the trigger man.
0: Right.
1: You know, on the quarterback. They are. So, while I'm with Matt on how awesome Tyler Warren is, mm-hmm. that quarterback, you bring up a good point on who's going to get him the ball.
0: That's my only question, right? I mean, outside of that, I think Tyler Warren is one of those guys that if you're not paying attention to him, you're doing it wrong, right? Mm-hmm. Just because he just was that stinking good. I mean, this dude had 817 yards last year, 76 catches and 4 touchdowns. And I think that he actually probably played better than that.
1: Yeah.
0: You know what I mean? Mm-hmm. I think he has an opportunity to be really good there in Indy, in this Shane Steichen-led offense. And especially, I think this is a big year for Shane Steichen. I really do feel like, not saying he's going to get fired or anything, but I just think that he's going to have to show a little something this year. The only question is, it's hard to show something when you don't have consistent quarterback play. And I don't know where they're going to get that consistency from.
1: And they started off so hot last year.
0: Yeah, they did.
1: Too, that it looked like it was like, oh yeah, here we go. All right, Shane Steichen, coach of the year and all of that. And what did they lose? Did they lose 9 in a row? Their last 9? It was something insane. Right? Yeah. Because they
3: 7 in a row. Off
1: 7 in a row. Thank you.
0: But
1: thank
0: who's
1: you
0: counting?
1: Yeah. Might as well been 9, you
0: right.
1: know.
0: You know, right.
1: 7 in a row. Because they were the hottest team in the NFL. It's also a great lesson. And we're going to do it anyway, so I know I'm wasting my breath. We shouldn't overreact to the first 4 weeks of the NFL season. But you know we are. We do it every year.
0: Every year. I will say, man, another guy who probably doesn't get talked about enough out of Indianapolis is the guy who should be talked about all the time out of Indianapolis, Jonathan Taylor, man. What a weapon that dude is, man. I mean, this guy went for almost 1,600 yards on the ground last year.
1: Yeah.
0: I mean, the dude was incredible. 18 touchdowns. 18 of them bad boys. So, man, if anything's going to help a team that may be struggling with inconsistent quarterback play, it's not going to do anything for Tyler Warren. No, it might do something. It might open things up for him if JT gets cooking early on. Then maybe it opens things up and even kind of suspect quarterback play can lean into what our guy Matt was saying, that he's going to have that breakout season. Thanks so much for the call. We definitely appreciate that. 888-SAY-ESPN, 888-729-3776. Coming up next, Emmett's going to give us a World Cup update. Let us know everything that we need to know to make us smarter. 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

0: 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At any point in the, throughout the course of the night, if you want to be a part of the show, we always encourage that at 888-SAY-ESPN, 888-729-3776. You could also hit us on our socials at eGoldie80, at ESPN Radio, and at your boy Q254. That one guy hit us, Emmett, and said, interesting names you guys got in terms of breakout players on game night. Q, I'm surprised E didn't go with Sanders because KC Concepcion is going to surprise some people.
1: He is Denzel Boston, too. The best player at rookie mini camp and veteran mini camp offensively was Denzel Boston. He was balling. I mean, making crazy catches. And Concepcion did well, too. So there's finally some offensive weapons that are being built here in Cleveland. So Shador could have a breakout season. The Browns have to name him as a starter first.
0: Right. Yeah, exactly. Who's going to play the quarterback position in Cleveland? That's obviously going to be a big storyline once training camp opens up. He also went on to say, in terms of quarterback, Cam Ward can surprise the people, I think, with Salas D and Daboll calling plays. They might shock the AFC South. Now, I don't know if they're going to shock the AFC South. I think the Houston Texans still have a pretty good stranglehold because they have a championship defense, but C.J. Stroud's going to have to step his game up and make sure that his offense is matching what their defense is doing.
1: Hey, and don't sleep on the Jags. You know, 13-4 last year. Maybe it was an anomaly.
0: Yeah, you got to show me again, man. Sorry. Maybe. That's that party that I'm getting dressed late for.
1: It's fair. That's fair. But I wouldn't dismiss them.
0: No.
1: You know, I wouldn't dismiss them.
0: No, they got my guy Jacoby Myers there. So as long as there's a Myers in the building, there's a chance.
1: Well, there
0: I'm just saying. I'm just throwing it out there. Wherever there's a Myers, there's
1: ring
0: a chance.
1: Bell,
0: so
1: right.
0: Don't ring the bell. It's factual.
1: It's
0: factual. Go look at Trevor Lawrence's numbers after they made the trade for him. I'll wait. Ask a friend to ask a friend to tell a friend. He's Emmett Golden. I'm Q Myers. That one guy, thanks so much for the tweets. We do appreciate that here on game night on ESPN Radio. Emmett's got to give us his World Cup update, and this World Cup update is brought to you by Gusto. 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
0: He's Emmett Golden. 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
1: Well, I'm excited, always excited to talk soccer, right? European football. But I got to admit, I'm getting a little sad, Q, because the World Cup is winding down. There are only 3 games left.
0: Wow.
1: And tomorrow might be the best game of the entire tournament as France takes on Spain at 3 o'clock Eastern. And these are the 2 teams that everybody has picked, France or Spain. Argentina obviously been ranked really high. They haven't played at their best, but France has looked unstoppable on offense. Spain has been one of the best defensive teams in the World Cup. I can tell you, whatever happens when it's all said and done, if France or Spain doesn't win the World Cup, everybody will go back to this semifinal and go, man, that was the kind of what decided who could be the champion.
0: You know, the thing about this one is Spain has been blowing my mind throughout the course of the World Cup. They finally gave up a goal.
1: Yeah.
0: Like, you know what I mean? They had gone so long without giving up a goal, and they finally give one up. They still win. They're taking on France. France got Mbappe. So, man, I mean, this dude is a goal-getter, professional goal-getter. So something's got to give, right?
1: Yes.
0: You know, one country don't give up goals. One dude, all he does is score goals. So that's why this matchup, to me, is going to be so much fun.
1: Yeah, and France not just has Mbappe, they also have Dembele, and they have Olise, and all of that. Look,
0: all the A's.
1: And cold-blooded, all right? That's all you need to know. That goes down tomorrow at 3 o'clock. The other semifinal takes place on Wednesday at 3 p.m. Eastern. East time's Eastern, of course, as England takes on Argentina. Mm. And I feel like Argentina, you know, people will go, oh, it's Messi. They're going to win this. England's always that club that gets so far, and you're like, this is their year, and this is where they slip up. 2 years ago, it actually was in the final of the Euros that they got super far, and they end up losing. So England, if they could get to the World Cup final, it would be massive for them. So this will be a great matchup, but I'm sure everybody's going to probably put their money on Messi because he's a guy that has been scoring like no other in this tournament. I'm rooting for England in this one, but it's really a flip of the coin.
0: I'll tell you what, to get England to where they are now, they had to beat Norway on Saturday, and we were at a spot here in town watching it, and there was some lady that, I mean, I didn't know. I thought she was the queen of England. She was rooting for England so hard, man. She was yelling at the TV, and I was wondering, I'm thinking, why is she, you know, why is she so 10 toes down with England? Mm-hmm. And then the bartender said, oh, she's angry because Norway beat the brakes off Brazil. So she's trying to get a little bit of get back right there. And that was the unfortunate part of it. I didn't have a dog in the fight. Obviously, USA has lost a long time ago, but Norway was kind of like my adopted country, right?
1: It was a great story.
0: I enjoyed them pounding the drum, you know, doom, roo, doom, doom, roo, roo. You know what I mean? Like, that stuff was fun, but that came to an end, and it was hot out there in Miami, man. Man, you could tell that they were affected by the weather as well, so England moves on. But Norway was a fun ride.
1: Little caveat, too, here. England is having some type of issues. The coach, Thomas Tuchel, was critical of the guys after the game. Jude Bellingham was asked about it, and his response was he must not know what it's like to play against these guys in this type of heat. So they're not hitting on all cylinders internally either.
0: Well, it's going to be really intriguing, but man, this one coming up tomorrow, as you mentioned, is really a good one with France and Spain, especially because, like I said, Spain just doesn't give up goals. Something's got to give, you know. I know you said you were going for England, but who are you going for in this one? France or Spain?
1: France. You know, there's just too much firepower, you know, that they have. And I like Spain a lot. They've got some really good players, you know, but I'm going with France.
0: He's Emmett Golden. I'm Q Myers. Coming up, Sports Center All Night with Jay Reynolds. 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
13: Oh, wow. Long shot here, right center field. Ballpark may not hold it, and it won't. Woo! That is a massive homer.
2: We prepare you for a highly anticipated World Cup semifinals.
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17: 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We've seen him win a championship with the Los Angeles Lakers. I'm intrigued because I now want to see LeBron James go somewhere else different.
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18: 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All eyes on Philly Monday because who doesn't love the long ball? 8 hitters stepping in for the Home Run Derby, a quarter of them in their home park. The crowd certainly hoping for a deep run from Bryce Harper and or Kyle Schwarber. First round, Wilson Contreras and Jordan Walker stealing the spotlight.
19: Jose Flores, who started the season as the Red Sox first base coach and infield instructor, is grooving them. Contreras, yard work, left field. Boom. 13 home runs for the Red Sox superstar. And he swings, and that one looks good. Got some backspin to left. Is it enough? Yes. At 13 now with Wilson Contreras.
18: Walker and Contreras leading the way in the opening round. 13 homers each. Junior Caminero right there as well.
19: He's not thinking about a tie. He now has 12 home runs. And he is into his bonus time. So here we go. Swings and sends this sky high. Left field line. We're all watching. And it is foul.
1: Oh, my.
19: Wow. Just foul. Caminero is looking, thinking, are we sure about that? He doesn't want to leave the box, but it looks like Junior Caminero is going to end tonight's competition with 12 home runs.
18: 13 leading the way in the opening round. Caminero with a dozen. Kyle Schwarber also reaches double digits.
19: Oh, he got hold of it. Number 10, right field and the second net. So he's now passed Murakami and currently in fourth place behind Contreras, Walker, and Junior Caminero. Oh, he will not do it.
18: Wow.
19: And Bryce Harper will come up knowing what the number is, and Schwarber is now, I guess in a weird way, going to have to root against his teammate Harper if he wants to advance. He ends up with 10. That puts him in fourth place overall.
18: The 10 homers for Schwarber does put him into the second round because Bryce Harper would finish with 8. He's knocked out in round one. Tim Kirchen caught up with him.
20: Bryce, you've done this before in front of the home crowd, but what was it like tonight in front of the Philly crowd in the home run derby?
21: Yeah, a lot of fun. Wish I would hit a couple more, but I just wanted to come in and have fun and enjoy it. I've won it before, so pretty much did it for the fans, so I'm happy I did it here at home.
20: Was there extra pressure tonight, given you and Kyle were in this together?
21: No, I don't think so. I mean, every time we come in here, I want, you know, if I didn't win, I want him to win and vice versa. So, again, I'm just happy to be part of it, happy to be here, and glad I was able to do it.
18: Top four, on to the semis without Bryce Harper. Top four, and the semifinals would be head-to-head matchups. Junior Caminero putting up 5. Jordan Walker, he makes quick work of that number.
22: Swings, and he's on to the finals as he blasts one to left center, and it is gone, a walk-off for Walker, and Junior Caminero is out.
18: Kind of a theme of the night. Hold that thought. 6 homers in 8 swings. He left 7 swings on the board in the semis. So then it would be Schwarber and Contreras.
22: 9 homers for Schwarber. This one closer to the foul line, but it's gone about 4 rows deep. A good number. He's now egging the crowd on. Swings, and this one is not going to be deep enough. Puts the bat on the ground. His round will end with 9 home runs. Oh, he does it again. He's got 8. Oh, boy, this crowd is very anxious. Their hometown guy, Schwarber, has got 9. Crowd is booing Contreras. They want Schwarber in the final. Swings and will not do it. And Schwarber will advance to the final in front of the home crowd here in Philadelphia. Wilson Contreras comes up 1 short.
18: And certainly a partisan crowd in Philly. No denying that, because that would continue into the final. Schwarber facing Jordan Walker, and Schwarber wows them.
22: And he does it right field, and it is a blast. Second deck caught by a fan leaning over the railing. 11 homers. Did he do it again? A liner. And no, it is not going to leave, but it was touched by a fan leaning over. He will end the round with 11 homers, and that's the number Jordan Walker needs. Schwarber lifts his arms up to celebrate the fans' support of him.
18: Crowd feeling pretty good in Philly with Schwarber sitting on 11. Yet despite consistent boos,
22: he needs to hit 3 in a row. Nobody has hit multiple homers with the magenta ball. Swings, gets it hard and deep to center, and goes just over the wall for his 9th, and that was up there for a while. Aaron throws. Walker swings, gets another. He is going to be within 1. Oh, man.
1: What a performance.
22: Back-to-back on swings with a magenta ball. Schwarber is out there egging him on. It feels like rooting for Walker. Yeah, Schwarber is rooting for Walker to tie him. Swings, and he will tie it.
1: Goodness.
22: Drives one to left. It's 11-11. Oh, Jordan Walker.
1: This is a absolutely epic mountain climb by Walker.
22: 3 in a row with a magenta ball. No one has done it. If he can hit 1 more, Walker will be the champ. Walker swings deep into the night left field. And Walker walks it off.
1: Oh, my.
22: 4 in a row.
1: What a performance.
22: Schwarber gives him high fives. The Philly fans are all leaving. Jordan Walker, the home run derby champion. Amazing.
18: Carl Ravage, Doug Glanville here on ESPN Radio as Jordan Walker wins the home run derby, homering on his final 6 swings to win it. 24 years old, 52 days. 5th youngest home run derby champion. Afterwards, he spoke with our Tim Kirchen.
20: Jordan, that's probably the most dramatic home run derby ever, and you won it. What is your reaction to tonight?
23: I'm just in awe. Honestly, I'm in awe. I mean,
0: Schwarber is an unbelievable hitter. So when he was just popping them out, I was like, I have work to do. And I came in here just trying my best.
20: Did you recognize I have to hit the last four balls for homers to win this thing?
0: I mean, yeah, but I try not to think about it. You know, I want to take my time. I want to take some, see those pitches. Those pink balls are tough to see. So I want to make sure I get my best swing off.
20: You know, you sent a lot of Phillies fans home unhappy tonight. Are you okay with that?
0: Yeah, absolutely okay with that. They have an unbelievable team. There's nothing they should be sad about, but feels pretty good.
20: Jordan, thanks so much.
0: Yeah, thank you.
18: Bye-bye. Jordan Walker, first Cardinals player to win the Home Run Derby. He's the second to make it to the finals. Albert Pujols made it in 2003. Walker had a walk-off win in round two, hitting six homers and seven swings, and he also walked it off in the finals with 12 homers and 18 swings. All that with the crowd not behind him. ESPN analyst Eduardo Perez.
3: This is vindictive more than anything. One, it's the ability to be able to not hear the crowd and just slow everything down. He was taking pitches. He was being calm. He was being patient. I was on the field. I was next to Ken Griffey Jr. and Jimmy Rollins watching him, and they were like, he is taking a deep breath. He understood the moment. He caught the ball out in front, and he allowed the extension to create the power. And that's what Jordan Walker did. Let's not forget, this is a 6'6", 235 specimen of a man who last year was sent down because he could not lift the baseball consistently in games. Well, he learned, and he did it his way by catching the ball out front, and now he's the home run champ in 2026.
18: And he was born in 2002. He's the first Derby champion born in the 2000s. SportsCenter All Night, ESPN Radio. The Derby now behind us, on to the Midsummer Classic on Tuesday. Spotlight on another member of the Phillies. Christopher Sanchez gets the start for the National League against Toronto's Dylan Cease for the American League. Speaking of the Phillies, no Zach Wheeler. The pitcher said he declined an invitation to be added to the National League roster, said he felt disrespected after being snubbed. He didn't make the initial roster for the National League, nor was he among the replacement players added. Veteran right-hander telling reporters he was invited Friday by Major League Baseball to join the National League roster as an injury replacement, but says he wasn't going to be a fifth option. ESPN's Buster Olney.
4: Last Wednesday, I saw Zach, and this was after he initially had not been on the team. And I asked him, look, if you can pitch on Sunday, if you're going to pitch on Sunday and you can pitch in the All-Star game on Tuesday, would you be willing to be on the team? And he said, yes. But it's clear that he changed his mind at some point, feeling that he was disrespected, as you said, because of the fact that he wasn't on the initial team. And look, this is someone who battled his way back from thoracic outlet syndrome surgery. He's been so important to the Phillies as they've established themselves as one of the big contenders, the Dodgers, this year. It's too bad that he's not here.
18: All-Star game coming up on Tuesday. You'll, of course, hear it here on ESPN Radio. SportsCenter All Night. Also coming up on Tuesday, the first of the semifinals. For the first time since FIFA rankings started in 1992, the top four seeds are into the semifinals at the World Cup. And it starts with France and Spain Tuesday afternoon Eastern time. Our Alexis Nunez with analyst Alejandro Moreno.
23: We haven't had any World Cup football in the last 2 days, and we're all having withdrawals. But thankfully for us, the semifinals are upon us, and boy, they're going to be exciting. The top four teams in the world. Ale, let's start off with France versus Spain, because this was the matchup that many of us would have loved to see in the final. We get it in the semifinal. Both of them favorites going into this one, even Stevens. But now the real question is, can even this Spain beat France?
24: Well, if indeed Spain are somehow going to beat France, and somehow I say that because I think France is far and away the best team in this competition and the most talented team in this competition. If Spain are going to beat France, they're going to have to take the ball away from France and keep the ball. The possession of Spain is going to be critically important. So they're going to have to cut that possession for France. They're going to have to be able to hang on to the ball. They're going to have to be able to slow down the game as much as possible, denying the opportunities for Kylian Mbappe and Dembele and Olise to get on the ball in transition. If Spain is able to do that, then they have an opportunity. So my boy, you know I love me some Pedri.
23: Oh, yeah.
24: He has to be at his best, controlling the rhythm and setting the tempo for Spain. They do that, they may just have an opportunity. But more importantly than anything, far more important than the analysis is the fact that I have picked Spain, and I've said it all along, I've picked Spain to win this competition. And for the sake of my bracket, the only thing that matters in this world right now is for Spain to beat France.
23: Well, this is definitely the more enticing matchup of the two, I guess, for some of us. But then there are the defending champions, Argentina and Lionel Messi, up against England, who really are looking inspired, especially with Jude Bellingham, Harry Kane, we know they still have. So how does this one go, Ale?
24: You can't possibly pick Argentina. They have no legs. They have been dead for the last three matches. They should have lost at least two out of those three matches. Mm-hmm. They've gotten help from all sorts of different places, including Braille and Baller when he got himself thrown out when Switzerland were dominating the game. You cannot manufacture energy in those legs, but you can't manufacture heart either. Argentina has plenty of that. I am going with Argentina. Argentina, they pull it off. And Lionel Messi and Argentina go to the final of the World Cup.
23: For anyone who didn't know, Ale Moreno is from South America, and I think he would like the trophy to stay on this side of the world. So there you have it. He's going with Argentina, and he's going to go his heart with Spain, but I think his head is saying France.
18: Semifinals getting underway Tuesday afternoon Eastern. France and Spain, the other semifinal matchup. As mentioned, England and Argentina coming up on Wednesday. 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Well, paraphrasing Ralph Cramden from the Honeymooners, bam, right in the kisser. That's next. 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
18: 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WNBA links a 104-100 win over the Mercury. Mercury with a fourth straight loss. They dropped to 5-9 on the road this season. As for Minnesota, it's their fifth game with 100 points or more this season, tied with the Dream and the Tempo for third most in the WNBA. Lynx picking up their third straight win, averaging just over 93 points per game during that streak. In the four-point win over the Mercury, Kayla McBride with a season-high 37 points, one shy of her career high. Olivia Miles, a career high 33 points, most in a game by a rookie in Lynx history. Miles surpassing 400 career points, did that in the first quarter. Lynx with its first game in franchise history in which two players had at least 30 points. Then there was the magic between the Dream and the Sparks.
14: Where's the offense come from right now for the Dream? It's completely dry right now in this period. Reese will take a three. How about that?
18: Angel Reese coming through in the third quarter on USA Network. Dream a 101-92 win over the Sparks. Angel Reese with 23 points, 13 rebounds, 16th double-double of the season, breaking a tie with Jessica Shepherd of Dallas for the WNBA lead. The Dream, two wins in their last three following their five-game losing streak. Fifth game with at least 100 points this season. Sparks with the loss, now 1-7 when trailing by 10 or more at the half. They trailed by 11 in this one. Neko Gumake with 19 points, 5 rebounds in the loss. Well, what happens at Vegas stays in Vegas, right? Not necessarily, as we found out this weekend. A little dust-up between former Miami teammates Bam Adebayo and Tyler Hero. ESPN insider Shams Charania.
15: This all stemmed from Tyler Hero's comments that leaked on social media critiquing Bam Adebayo. And Bam Adebayo, on Friday morning at Resorts World Hotel at a practice court, approached Tyler Hero about that. And they had a back and forth, and that culminated in Tyler Hero being struck in the face area. Both teams, the Heat and the Bucks, are aware of the situation. There is believed to be surveillance footage available to be reviewed as well. But at this point, no word on any investigation from the NBA. This is believed to be an off-court situation. Tyler Hero not pursuing any legal action as of right now, of course. And Tyler Hero and Bam Adebayo clearly have had some sort of falling out. Potentially began last season as teammates together. It was their seventh year together as teammates in Miami. But now Tyler Hero has moved on in a trade for Giannis Antetokounmpo. He's now in Milwaukee. And my understanding is both Tyler Hero and Bam Adebayo here today on Monday want to move on from the situation, but obviously there was a lingering effects from this throughout on Friday.
18: Tyler Hero, former Sixth Man of the Year winner, averaged over 20 points, almost 5 rebounds and 4 assists in 33 games last season. Bam Adebayo, 3-time All-Star, named to the All-Defensive Team in the 2023-24 season, named All-Defensive Second Team 5 times. As for the altercation, ESPN analyst Kendrick Perkins.
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0: is the true definition of catching somebody in traffic. I'ma catch you in traffic. That's what I, that's the term I use. But I'm not mad at the boxing idea that you have, because we used to do that when we was in the locker room in Boston. We kept a set of boxing gloves, and if anybody had some beef or some tension, they was able to duke it out, and then we move on. Again, let's not make this a big deal. Everybody's good. Shams just basically reported that Tyler Hero don't want to move forward with trying to press any charges. Things happen. Okay, they're not teammates anymore. They don't have to like each other. They don't have to tolerate each other. Cool. No big deal.
18: And move on. We do. SportsCenter All Night, ESPN Radio. Speaking of differing opinions, different sides, there's what's going on at the University of Michigan. Could be a decision later this week on Athletic Director Ward Manuel. ESPN's Pete Thamel.
1: Just in the last few hours today, it's become a fascinating standoff between Ward Manuel and Michigan. He has said publicly that he does not plan to leave, that he is still the athletic director, that he's had conversations with the president that indicate that that's where he'd like to go in the future. It is the tenor of the board, sources have told us, that they could go in a different direction when they do meet and discuss this Jenner and Block intensive law firm investigation into Michigan's athletic department that was kicked off, obviously, with the explosive firing of Sharon Moore as Michigan's head coach. Who knew what they knew with the Connor Stallion scandal, with the Matt Weiss scandal, the former offensive coordinator who was arrested on federal hacking charges. And then obviously all of the subsequent NCAA investigations between recruiting and Stallion's advanced side sealing scandal. So there is a lot on Michigan's plate that they are going to have to sift through in terms of what Jenner and Block brings this report forward to the Regents. And it will be interesting to see if Manuel and Michigan come to some type of deal. He'd be owed more than $6 million if he's fired without cause.
3: His contract runs through 2030 here, Pete. What else should we expect to find out when the details of this investigation are released later this week?
1: Kevin, Michigan's been fairly cagey about this investigation. They haven't released it to public records requests. It's unknown if it will just be a verbal report as opposed to a written report, which would make it obviously a little bit more difficult to FOIA. But look, between all the litany of scandals that I just mentioned, it's impossible for Michigan to come out of this looking rosy. You don't spend nearly $12 million on an outside investigation and not come back with any significant findings. So the expectation is this is not going to be flattering for Ward Manuel. But look, Kevin, he's a survivor. He survived the Stallion scandal. He survived the Jim Harbaugh TRO at the end of the 2023 season. And, you know, and he survived the end of Sharon Moore's tenure. So there is a sense that he is trying to hang in there now. Whether he and Michigan come to some kind of resolution in the near future before this Regent meeting on Thursday remains to be seen.
18: Ward Manuel, 58 years old, former Michigan football player. He's held the job as the athletic director of Michigan since 2016. Never cited for being involved in any of the scandals. During his time, the school has had pretty good success. National titles in men's basketball, football, men's and women's gymnastics as well. The Board of Regents expected to discuss the investigation and the culture of the athletic department on Thursday. Where does LeBron stand at this point? That's next. SportsCenter All Night at ESPN Radio.
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16: 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Patrick Mahomes. He tore his ACL. The Kansas City Chiefs didn't make the playoffs. So what?
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1: Lynx and Dream both top 100 points for the fifth time this season, both getting wins on Monday. Semifinals set to kick off for the FIFA World Cup on Tuesday. It was baseballs being launched on Monday in Philly.
2: You know, you sent a lot of Phillies fans home unhappy tonight. Are you okay with that?
3: Yeah, absolutely okay with that. They have an unbelievable team. 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
1: Jordan Walker rallying to beat Kyle Schwarber in the final in front of a Philly crowd that was not shy about its allegiance. Of course, we heard it here on ESPN Radio. Our crew led by Carl Ravitch. Carl?
4: Jay, thank you very much. Buster only, Doug Glanville. Buster, start with you. You come into an event, new rules, new format, yada, yada, yada, and it delivered in spades, man. And Jordan Walker walked it off with an incredible comeback against Schwarber.
5: Beating two Philly guys, effectively, in Bryce Harper and Kyle Schwarber in their home ballpark with the Philly fans booing them. At the moment he hit the ball to end it, we literally saw Philly's fans get up and hit the aisles before the ball even landed. What a moment for Jordan Walker.
6: I mean, it was fantastic to watch. I mean, I think you weren't sure how the rules were going to go, but, you know, a lot of players, you know, just created their own rhythm inside of it, and they had a plan. They worked with their own clocks, and, you know, you saw the players that were successful seem to find ways to create their own tempo, and irrespective of, like, okay, I have to swing now. The ones that controlled that did well. The ones that rushed just, you know, seemed to be out of it and inconsistent. And Walker was consistent the whole way. Like, Schwarber had his bumps early, but Walker the entire time, every round, was just calm, and he paced himself, and there's no wavering in his approach. So it definitely gave him a great shot. So if there was anybody to be able to come back for what Schwarber was able to do in that final round, it was Walker, because it just, he had been doing this the whole night, and the performance was really once of a lifetime.
4: He gets $1 million for winning, but what it also does is continue this confidence that's been building in him since spring training. Just 24 years young, could very well become the face of a franchise that's starting to feel a lot better about themselves in St. Louis.
5: Yeah, they'll be contending in the second half, and we will pay attention to Jordan Walker even more as we move forward. But this night kind of reminds me of the night when Josh Hamilton hit all those home runs in Yankee Stadium, where fans who didn't know that much about Jordan Walker before tonight, they certainly walk away saying, okay, this guy's going to be a star for years to come.
4: Don't forget to join us for the All-Star Game. Our coverage will start at 7 p.m. Eastern time on Tuesday with Buster Olney and Doug Glanville. I'm Carl Ravitch. Jay, back to you in the studio.
1: All right, Carl, well done as always. Disappointment for Philly fans with neither Bryce Harper, who was knocked out in the first round, nor Kyle Schwarber, beaten in the final round, able to win home run derby. Then there's Zach Wheeler, their pitcher, saying he declined an invitation to be added to the National League All-Star roster, said he felt disrespected when he was snubbed more than once. He was finally asked again on Friday to be an injury replacement, but refused, saying he wasn't going to be a fifth option. To the guys at PTI, Pablo Torre and Tony Kornheiser.
7: Hi, Pablo. What is your reaction to Zach Wheeler rejecting an All-Star invitation?
8: So Zach Wheeler, the excellent Phillies pitcher, I would not have known the difference, frankly, if he made it off of the reserve list or made it on the first try. I'm a guy who generally will look at Baseball Reference and be like, ah, an all-star, must have been a fun season that guy had. But at the same time, I also recognize that I am talking to a person who knows a grudge. And so the idea that Zach Wheeler isn't going to let you underestimate him, I kind of delight in how fervent he is in his resentment about a thing that only really he is going to remember.
7: If you're saying that I hold a grudge, if you're saying that I'm motivated by anger, if you're saying that I would have this same kind of reaction, no, in the main, I would. In the main, I would. But Zach Wheeler is 10-1 this year with a 2.13 ERA. His numbers are even better.

0: than his teammate, Christopher Sanchez, who is deservedly starting this game because he threw 50 2/3 straight innings without allowing an earned run. So I understand it's incomprehensible that there are 12 better pitchers in the National League right now than Zach Wheeler. It's incomprehensible. So understand why he wants to tell baseball to shove it when they do this apology only, Pablo, only because he called them out. I get all that. Where I part company with Zach Wheeler on this particular issue is this: the location of the game. It's in Philadelphia. He pitches in Philadelphia. It's his home park. It's so his petty. Team. It's his home fans. Go out there. Go out there and bathe yourself in the adoration of these fans. Don't cost yourself. That's a moment you'll remember for the rest of your life. And now you've turned your back on it as a matter of principle and selfishness to a degree. And so I think he's cutting off his nose to spite his face. I really do in this case. And yet I completely sympathize and even empathize with his position.
1: Of course. But that is the difference between a guy sitting in a studio they made me come to for work, and you, who is working from home, a home game. That's what Tony Kornheiser wants in all fronts.
0: Yes.
1: But that is it. I suppose we are done. Back to you.
2: 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Right now, SportsCenter all night.
3: Once again, the NBA world waiting with bated breath for LeBron James to make up his mind.
4: LeBron James wants to be in a competing environment. He wants to play meaningful basketball.
5: We're not worried about nobody's opinions or anything like that. He's going to make the best decision for himself.
2: While the baseball focuses on Philly this week, the NBA is focused on wherever it might be. LeBron James will play this upcoming season. ESPN insider Shams Charania.
6: There's no exact timeline yet, but we are inching closer to a LeBron James decision. All the information that he could want is in because all the teams have made their pitches. General managers, owners, presidents of teams have made their contact. They've continued to be in touch with agent Rich Paul this week. Players have reached out to LeBron James, recruiting him. And yes, the voice notes have all been listened to. The rosters are set. The decks are all laid out. The leaders here are Cleveland, Miami, Philadelphia, Golden State, and Minnesota. And what we know is LeBron James has made it clear privately he wants to be in a situation where he can compete for a championship, but also join a culture or team environment that he feels like he can uplift. And the fact that money is not the driving factor here means that he is able to take his time, because we have offers that we know from with LeBron James that range from minimums to exceptions to salary space. So we'll see when he's ready to make his decision.
2: Number of teams with their fingers crossed. Certainly a matter of a decision at this point. ESPN's Vince Goodwill.
7: Well, it's good to know he's not chasing the ghost. Like, let's be perfectly honest. If you're still chasing the ghost in year 24, the race is over. But I think also it lets you know, it informs you what LeBron is thinking. Like, going into every free agency LeBron has been in, we knew, or his decision reflected his values. In 2010, he had to get into a situation to win a championship. In 2014, he knew that he wanted to make things right with Cleveland. In 2018, when he went to L.A., he was entering, so we thought, a new phase in his life and won a championship there. Now we don't know exactly what that is. Unless he chooses San Antonio or Oklahoma City, I don't think that any team is necessarily a LeBron James at age 42 away from winning the championship. And winning the championship is really, really hard. So if he's talking about playing meaningful basketball, and that could be the second round of the playoffs, there's a bunch of teams he can go to and make them a second round playoff team.
8: Tim McMahon, slide back in. Where does this land with you, the idea of not chasing rings? How do you interpret that?
9: Chasing rings as in hopping on a bandwagon, as in not earning the honor. And that's, I understand why they would be sensitive to that perception. LeBron James has had too great of a career to be perceived as a ring chaser. He's earned every single championship that he's won. And really, I don't think there's anything, anywhere LeBron can go that would taint his legacy or would dent his case as the greatest of all time. Whether you want to say it's Jordan or him, he's got a case. Just like, by the way, Michael Jordan, the ending of his career in Washington, nobody remembers that barely. I mean, that didn't taint his legacy whatsoever. The difference here is LeBron, he can help a team at least boost their championship chances right now as he enters the age of 42.
2: We're waiting to see where LeBron James lands. We thought Kawhi Leonard was on the move as well, but Not so fast. Clippers at the end of June traded him to the Raptors, but the NBA says, hold on. And it wants to wait till the results of the ongoing investigation involving the Clippers. So the trade cannot be completed until the end of that investigation as to whether L.A. circumvented the salary cap. ESPN's Ramona Shelburne.
10: I don't see it. I know there's a Board of Governors meeting in Las Vegas on Tuesday, and people think that obviously this will be a topic of discussion. But the league's decision here really caught people by surprise. I think teams pursuing Kawhi Leonard thought that they were okay to be pursuing the Clippers, didn't think there was going to be any hang up here. And so this has now thrown this into a little bit of jeopardy. But from what I understand, whenever the league investigation wraps up, there will be a time period where the Clippers will have to even respond to what the league finds here. And that has not even begun. And so I don't think we're any closer to necessarily the investigation being wrapped up, the Clippers being able to respond that time period. And then when they finally get to it, the trade being completed or not completed, depending on what happens here. And one thing I can tell you, the Clippers wanted Kawhi Leonard on their roster this year. This was not necessarily something that they sought out. It was essentially, he's an older player who wants an extension. This is a team that's kind of turning over. And so if at the worst case scenario, if this trade doesn't go through, there's a world in which Kawhi Leonard is back on the Clippers roster. So we'll see how this plays out. But I don't think there's going to be any resolution anytime soon. At least the parties involved don't think so.
2: Trade that did go through, Ja Morant to Portland. Said over the weekend that his offseason trade from the Grizzlies to the Blazers gives him the chance to start fresh and prove that the bad guy image is a misconception. ESPN's Tim McMahon.
9: I'm curious to find out. Look, Ja addressed that there was some off-court baggage. It is in the past. He has stayed out of trouble the last couple of years, but that affected his value. It's not the only reason, though, that he basically had no trade value. It was also about a lack of durability and diminished production. And so if Ja's going to be special, the thing that makes him special is the way he attacks the basket, the way he just creates havoc when he drives in the paint, whether it's finishing, whether it's spraying it out from there. That's also one of the reasons that he hasn't been able to stay on the floor. When you're high-flying around giants around the rim, you tend to fall hard. So for him to make the kind of impact to get his career back on track in terms of being a superstar, he has to attack with reckless abandon. But he needs to stay healthy, too. And you know, those two things don't necessarily go together.
2: Ja Morant, two-time All-Star, made four trips to the playoffs during his seven-year run with the Grizzlies, but that time in Memphis was complicated by off-court issues. SportsCenter All Night, ESPN Radio. It's the semifinals for the World Cup. Last four teams standing, and it's been 4 years in the making. Earlier on ESPN Radio, our Justin Tinsley.
11: It's one of those things that even the most casual of casual fans understand that, yes, the Super Bowl happens every year. The World Series happens every year. The NBA Finals happens every year. The World Cup does not happen every year. Yes, there are major tournaments throughout the world that happen year in and year out, but there's a name recognition that comes with the World Cup. Mm-hmm. So I think people understand, like, hey, this has been going on for about a month. We're nearing the end. And in America, we get to four teams left. The first thing that pops in our mind is like, oh, this is the World Cup's Final Four. So we know, we realize a Final Four is important. And now when you're looking at Argentina, when you're looking at Spain, when you're looking at France, when you're looking at England, if you're a FIFA executive, if you're a marketing executive, you have to be ecstatic about this. These are the top four teams in FIFA that made the quote unquote Final Four. And I'm not even trying to be like a dumb American when I call it the Final Four, but I think people understand how important this is. You couldn't have asked for a better foursome than this. You couldn't have asked for a better quartet.
2: And that quartet includes some marquee names on the soccer world stage. As for which of those players is carrying the most pressure into the Final Four? ESPN analyst Shaka Hislop.
12: Under the most pressure, Kylian Mbappe. I think France are the best team in this tournament. Kylian Mbappe is certainly the bright light of this French national team, coming off two disappointing seasons for Real Madrid, but certainly is playing some of his best football in a France shirt. There's a lot expected of him in what many feel is the best attack that we've seen, not just this tournament, but arguably any. Without question, if they go on to win it, they'll be regarded as the best French team in all history. They'll be spoken about as among the best teams to have played world football. That comes with a lot of pressure, and Kylian Mbappe, as captain, shoulders all, well, not all, but most of it.
13: Yeah, Spain and France, and when you look at the way Spain plays defensively, good luck getting the ball on offense. They play a lot of keep away here. Yeah. They've been fantastic. Who prevails in Dallas?
12: I think... France. I think France are the better of the two teams. For Spain to get the better of France, they have to play exactly as you described, Kevin. They've got to keep the ball. The issue with that is I think France are one of the best pressing teams as well in this tournament. I was full of praise for their attack. They also press better than anybody else in this competition. I will say, though, France's left-back Lucas Digne is probably their Achilles heel. And, of course, Lamine Yamal plays on the right for Spain. So you are able to get Lamine Yamal the ball in space to go one-on-one with Lucas Digne. That's how Spain gets it better of France. But that's one option. I'll be honest, I'm struggling to find any more.
2: Semifinals getting underway this afternoon. France and Spain. The other semifinal matchup is England and Argentina. That is on Wednesday. How to decide what to do in the next couple of weeks. That's next. SportsCenter All Night continues. It's ESPN Radio.
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0: house in Philly to watch some homers. Hold that thought. We'll start with NBA Summer League. Knicks didn't even have Jack Hale on their roster initially, planning to keep the number 39 pick in Europe. Yet he's in Vegas. Amazon Prime.
1: Here in the Pistons bench, no foul. Want to play straight up here. Take this to about a minute. Cahill drives and flushes. Wow.
2: Number four.
0: Defense wins championships. And a Monday matchup at the Thomas and Mack Center, as we saw on ESPN.
3: 6 seconds. Smith drives into the paint. Throws up for Mack. Rejected by Lundy. And that'll do it.
4: Wow.
3: The Raptors win.
4: Wow. That's a hell of a block.
2: Number three.
0: He's a guy who led the Euro Cup in blocks this year. Also spending the summer with the Mavs in Las Vegas.
3: He has Bram for three.
4: Oh!
3: Akabunga Yogu rocking the rim! A 7-0 run for Dallas!
2: Number two.
0: From Las Vegas to Philly, and specifically, Jack Caglione goes upper deck at Citizens Bank.
5: I think he reset on the going to
6: Citizens Field. Oh, watch out! Another one pulled down the line in right.
4: Wow.
6: And he just went third deck! Has been reserved for Ryan Howard and Ryan Howard only.
2: Number one.
0: In the end, it's one swing that wins it.
6: Walker swings deep into the night left field, and Walker walks it off.
5: Oh my.
6: Four in a row.
5: What a performance.
6: Schwarber gives him high fives. The Philly fans are all leaving. Jordan Walker, the home run derby champion. Amazing.
0: Derby last night, All-Star Game tonight. Coverage 7 o'clock Eastern here on ESPN Radio. Then the trade deadline in less than 3 weeks. 15 teams in the American League. There's the three division leaders and 10 others within 6.5 games of a playoff spot. So, what will teams be doing in the next couple of weeks? ESPN insider Buster Olney.
7: So I talked to three GMs today, and they all said the same thing. There really are a lot of questions about how many teams will actually sell. A month ago, it looked inevitable that the Red Sox, the Tigers would sell. The guys like Sonny Gray, Terry Skobel would make up the heart of the trade conversation.
8: Right.
7: But they'd climb back into the race. And so now the question is, where's the talent going to come from if you do look to upgrade? The Philadelphia Phillies, you mentioned them. Big priority, a starting pitcher, a right-handed hitting outfielder, and some bullpen help. The Atlanta Braves, the team they're chasing right now in the National League East, looking for a hitter, again, a right-handed hitter, a starting pitcher, because they've had so many injuries in their rotation. It's going to be a phenomenal second half in that division.
5: I mean, do you wonder, Buster, like, is it fool's gold? Like, you know, you're all these teams are in it, but are they in it, right? I mean, you're thinking we're trying to win the World Series. Do I give up the farm to just get in as a third wild card team with a field that's not strong? I mean, what are you hearing on that side?
7: And there are just so many variables. It's different with every team. For the Tigers, maybe a reason to go for it is this could be your last year with Terry Skobel. If you're the Red Sox, Greg Breslow, their head of baseball operations, he's in battle. Some questions whether or not he's going to survive the year in that position. Does ownership give him the go-ahead to go for it and to add some players? You have all of that at work, which is why these next 2 weeks are going to be so important. Typically, small sample size is something that is not trusted in Major League Baseball, but the next 2 weeks are going to tell a lot about who's going to be a buyer and who's going to be a seller.
9: I don't know how you look at the American League and don't think if you are within 3 or 4 games, you're in it. I mean, you have to think you're in it.
5: Yeah, I mean, Minnesota Twin, there's a lot of teams in this mix, and you have to make that decision about, is it enough to get in? You know, you saw the Mariners when they finally got in with so many years of missing, they were just going to do whatever it takes.
9: Right.
5: And then once you're kind of like, all right, now it's not just getting in, it's doing more, the stakes change about what you're willing to give up. You see a lot more moves that are more like win-win moves. All right, you give me your, I need a catcher, you need a left fielder, we'll just make each other happy kind of thing. But that's going to be fascinating.
0: And we'll see if anybody can catch the Dodgers in the NL too. Don't often hear boos during Home Run Derby. That's next at ESPN Radio.
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9: Oh, wow. Long shot here, right center field, ballpark made on hold it, and it works. A massive homer.
2: We prepare you for a highly anticipated World Cup semifinals.
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2: NBA Summer League continues in Vegas.
25: 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Gets Bonnie. Still finishes there, no calls.
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27: 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We've seen him win a championship with the Los Angeles Lakers. I'm intrigued because I now want to see LeBron James go somewhere else different.
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0: Big swings rule the night. 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All eyes on Philly Monday because who doesn't love the long ball? 8 hitters stepping in for the Home Run Derby, a quarter of them in their home park. The crowd certainly hoping for a deep run from Bryce Harper and or Kyle Schwarber. First round, Wilson Contreras and Jordan Walker stealing the spotlight.
1: Jose Flores, who started the season as the Red Sox first base coach and infield instructor, is grooving them. Contreras, yard work, left field. Boom. 13 home runs for the Red Sox superstar. And he swings, and that one looks good. Got some backspin to left. Is it enough? Yes. Tied at 13 now with Wilson Contreras.
0: Walker and Contreras leading the way in the opening round. 13 homers each. Junior Caminero right there as well.
1: He's not thinking about a tie. He now has 12 home runs. And he is into his bonus time. So here we go. Swings and sends this sky high. Left field line. We're all watching. And it is foul.
3: Oh, my.
1: Wow. Just foul. Caminero is looking, thinking, are we sure about that? He doesn't want to leave the box, but it looks like Junior Caminero is going to end tonight's competition with 12 home runs.
0: 13 leading the way in the opening round. Caminero with a dozen. Kyle Schwarber also reaches double digits.
1: Oh, got all of it. Number 10, right field, and the second deck. So he's now passed Murakami and currently in fourth place behind Contreras, Walker, and Junior Caminero. He will not do it.
0: Wow.
1: And Bryce Harper will come up knowing what the number is. And Schwarber is now, I guess in a weird way, going to have to root against his teammate Harper if he wants to advance. He ends up with 10. That puts him in fourth place overall.
0: The 10 homers for Schwarber does put him into the second round because Bryce Harper would finish with 8. He's knocked out in round one. Our Tim Kirkchen caught up with him.
4: Bryce, you've done this before in front of the home crowd, but what was it like tonight in front of the Philly crowd in the Home Run Derby?
5: Yeah, a lot of fun. We're trying to hit a couple more, but I just wanted to come in and have fun and enjoy it. I've won it before, so pretty much did it for the fans, so I'm happy I did it here at home.
4: Was there extra pressure tonight, given you and Kyle were in this together?
5: No, I don't think so. I mean, every time we come in here, I want, you know, if I didn't win, I want him to win and vice versa. So, again, I'm just happy to be part of it, happy to be here, and glad I was able to do it.
0: Top four, on to the semis without Bryce Harper. Top four, and the semifinals would be head-to-head matchups. Junior Caminero putting up 5. Jordan Walker, he makes quick work of that number.
1: Swings, and he's on to the finals as he blasts one to left center, and it is gone, a walk-off for Walker. And Junior Caminero is out.
0: Kind of a theme of the night. Hold that thought. 6 homers in 8 swings. He left 7 swings on the board in the semis. So then it would be Schwarber and Contreras.
1: 9 homers for Schwarber. This one closer to the foul line. But it's gone about 4 rows deep. A good number. He's now egging the crowd on. Swings, and this one is not going to be deep enough. Puts the bat on the ground. His round will end with 9 home runs. Oh, he does it again. He's got 8. Oh, boy, this crowd is very anxious. Their hometown guy, Schwarber, has got 9. Crowd is booing Contreras. They want Schwarber in the final. Swings, and will not do it. And Schwarber will advance to the final in front of the home crowd here in Philadelphia. Wilson Contreras comes up 1 short.
0: And certainly a partisan crowd in Philly. No denying that, because that would continue into the final. Schwarber facing Jordan Walker. And Schwarber wows them.
1: And he does it. Right field. And it is a blast. Second deck caught by a fan leaning over the railing. 11 homers. Did he do it again? A liner. And no, it is not going to leave, but it was touched by a fan leaning over. He will end the round with 11 homers. And that's the number Jordan Walker needs. Schwarber lifts
9: his arms up to celebrate the fans' support of him.
0: Crowd feeling pretty good in Philly with Schwarber sitting on 11. Yet despite consistent boos,
9: he needs to hit three coming in a row. Nobody has hit multiple homers with the magenta ball. Swings, gets it hard and deep to center, and goes just over the wall for his ninth, and that was up there for a while. Aaron throws. Walker swings, gets another. He is going to be within one. Oh, man.
3: What a performance.
9: He is gone.
3: But wow.
9: Back to back on swings with a magenta ball. Schwarber is out there egging him on. It feels like rooting for Walker. Yeah, Schwarber is rooting for Walker to tie him. Swings, yeah. And he will tie it.
3: Goodness.
9: Drives one to left. It's 11-11. Oh, Jordan Walker.
3: This is an absolutely epic mountain climb by Walker.
9: Three in a row with a magenta ball. No one has done it. If he can hit one more, Walker will be the champ. Walker swings deep into the night left field. And Walker walks it off.
3: Oh, my.
9: Four in a row.
3: What a performance.
9: Schwarber gives him high fives. The Philly fans are all leaving. Jordan Walker, the home run derby champion. Amazing.
0: Carl Ravage, Doug Glanville here on ESPN Radio as Jordan Walker wins the home run derby, homering on his final six swings to win it. 24 years old, 52 days. Fifth youngest home run derby champion. Afterwards, he spoke with our Tim Kirchin.
4: Jordan, that's probably the most dramatic home run derby ever, and you won it. What is your reaction to tonight?
5: I'm just in awe. Honestly, I'm in awe. I mean, Schwarber is an unbelievable hitter, so when he was just popping them out, I was like, I have work to do. And I came in here just trying my best.
4: Did you recognize I have to hit the last four balls for homers to win this thing?
5: I mean, yeah, but I try not to think about it. You know, I want to take my time. I want to take some, see those pitches. Those pink balls are tough to see. So I want to make sure I get my best swing off.
4: You know, you sent a lot of Phillies fans home unhappy tonight. Are you okay with that?
5: Yeah, absolutely okay with that, man. They have an unbelievable team. There's nothing they should be sad about, but feels pretty good.
4: Jordan, thanks so much.
5: Yeah, thank you.
0: Bye-bye. Jordan Walker, first Cardinals player to win the home run derby. He's the second to make it to the finals. Albert Pujols made it in 2003. Walker had a walk-off win in round two, hitting six homers in seven swings. And he also walked it off in the finals with 12 homers and 18 swings. All that with the crowd not behind him. ESPN analyst Eduardo Perez.
6: This is vindictive more than anything. One, it's the ability to be able to not hear the crowd and just slow everything down. He was taking pitches. He was being calm. He was being patient. I was on the field. I was next to Ken Griffey Jr. and Jimmy Rollins watching him, and they were like, he is taking a deep breath. He understood the moment. He caught the ball out in front, and he allowed the extension to create the power, and that's what Jordan Walker did. Let's not forget, this is a 6'6", 235 specimen of a man who last year was sent down because he could not lift the baseball consistently in games. Well, he learned, and he did it his way by catching the ball out front, and now he's the home run champ in 2026.
0: And he was born in 2002. He's the first Derby champion born in the 2000s. SportsCenter All Night, ESPN Radio, the Derby now behind us, on to the Midsummer Classic on Tuesday. Spotlight on another member of the Phillies. Christopher Sanchez gets the start for the National League against Toronto's Dylan Cease for the American League. Speaking of the Phillies, no Zach Wheeler. The pitcher said he declined an invitation to be added to the National League roster, said he felt disrespected after being snubbed. He didn't make the initial roster for the National League, nor was he among the replacement players added. Veteran right-hander telling reporters he was invited Friday by Major League Baseball to join the National League roster as an injury replacement, but says he wasn't going to be a fifth option. ESPN's Buster Olney.
7: Last Wednesday, I saw Zach, and this was after he initially had not been on the team. And I asked him, look, if you can pitch on Sunday, if you're going to pitch on Sunday and you can pitch in the All-Star game on Tuesday, would you be willing to be on the team? And he said, yes. But it's clear that he changed his mind at some point, feeling that he was disrespected, as you said, because of the fact that he wasn't on the initial team. And look, this is someone who battled his way back from thoracic outlet syndrome surgery. He's been so important to the Phillies as they've established themselves as one of the big contenders of the Dodgers this year. It's too bad that he's not here.
0: All-Star game coming up on Tuesday. You'll, of course, hear it here on ESPN Radio. SportsCenter all night. Also coming up on Tuesday, the first of the semifinals. For the first time since FIFA rankings started in 1992, the top four seeds are into the semifinals at the World Cup. And it starts with France and Spain Tuesday afternoon Eastern time. Our Alexis Nunez with analyst Alejandro Moreno.
8: We haven't had any World Cup football in the last 2 days, and we're all having withdrawals. But thankfully for us, the semifinals are upon us, and boy, they're going to be exciting. The top four teams in the world. Ale, let's start off with France versus Spain, because this was the matchup that many of us would have loved to see in the final. We get it in the semifinal. Both of them favorites going into this one, even Stevens. But now the real question is, can even this Spain beat France?
10: Well, if indeed Spain are somehow going to beat France, and somehow I say that because I think France is far and away the best team in this competition and the most talented team in this competition. If Spain are going to beat France, they're going to have to take the ball away from France and keep the ball. The possession of Spain is going to be critically important. So they're going to have to cut that possession for France. They're going to have to be able to hang on to the ball. They're going to have to be able to slow down the game as much as possible, denying the opportunities for Kylian Mbappe and Dembele and Olise to get on the ball in transition. If Spain is able to do that, then they have an opportunity. So my boy, you know I love me some Pedri.
8: Oh, yeah.
10: He has to be at his best, controlling the rhythm and setting the tempo for Spain. They do that, they may just have an opportunity. But more importantly than anything, far more important than the analysis, is the fact that I have picked Spain, and I've said it all along, I have picked Spain to win this competition. And for the sake of my bracket, the only thing that matters in this world right now is for Spain to beat France.
8: Well, this is definitely the more enticing matchup of the two, I guess, for some of us. But then there are the defending champions, Argentina, and Lionel Messi up against England, who really are looking inspired, especially with Jude Bellingham. Harry Kane, we know they still have. So how does this one go, Ale?
10: You can't possibly pick Argentina. They have no legs. They have been dead for the last three matches. They should have lost at least two out of those three matches. Mm-hmm. They've gotten help from all sorts of different places, including Braille and Baller when he got himself thrown out when Switzerland were dominating the game. You cannot manufacture energy in those legs, but you can't manufacture heart either.
8: Oh,
10: and
8: yeah.
10: Argentina has plenty of that. I am going with Argentina. Argentina, they're pulling it off. And Lionel Messi and Argentina go to the final of the World Cup.
8: For anyone who didn't know, Ale Moreno is from South America, and I think he would like the trophy to stay on this side of the world. So there you have it. He's going with Argentina, and he's going to go his heart with Spain, but I think his head is saying France.
0: Semifinals getting underway Tuesday afternoon Eastern. France and Spain, the other semifinal matchup, as mentioned, England and Argentina coming up on Wednesday. 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Well, paraphrasing Ralph Cramden from the Honeymooners, bam, right in the kisser. That's next. 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
11: Did you name yourself that? 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
1: 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WNBA links a 104-100 win over the Mercury. Mercury with a fourth straight loss. They dropped to 5-9 on the road this season. As for Minnesota, it's their fifth game with 100 points or more this season, tied with the Dream and the Tempo for third most in the WNBA. Lynx picking up their third straight win, averaging just over 93 points per game during that streak. In the four-point win over the Mercury, Kayla McBride with a season-high 37 points, one shy of her career high. Olivia Miles, a career high 33 points, most in a game by a rookie in Lynx history. Miles surpassing 400 career points. Did that in the first quarter. Lynx with its first game in franchise history in which two players had at least 30 points. Then there was the magic between the Dream and the Sparks.
2: Where's the offense come from right now for the Dream? It's completely dry right now in this period. Reese will take a three.
1: Angel Reese coming through in the third quarter on USA Network. Dream a 101-92 win over the Sparks. Angel Reese with 23 points, 13 rebounds, 16th double-double of the season. Breaking a tie with Jessica Shepherd of Dallas for the WNBA lead. The Dream, two wins in their last three following their five-game losing streak. Fifth game with at least 100 points this season. Sparks with the loss. Now 1-7 when trailing by 10 or more at the half. They trailed by 11 in this one. Neko Gumake with 19 points, 5 rebounds in the loss. Well, what happens in Vegas stays in Vegas, right? Not necessarily, as we found out this weekend. A little dust-up between former Miami teammates Bam Adebayo and Tyler Hero. ESPN insider Shams Charania.
3: This all stemmed from Tyler Hero's comments that leaked on social media critiquing Bam Adebayo. And Bam Adebayo, on Friday morning at Resorts World Hotel at a practice court, approached Tyler Hero about that. And they had a back and forth, and that culminated in Tyler Hero being struck in the face area. Both teams, the Heat and the Bucks, are aware of the situation. There is believed to be surveillance footage available to be reviewed as well. But at this point, no word on any investigation from the NBA. This is believed to be an off-court situation. Tyler Hero not pursuing any legal action as of right now, of course. And Tyler Hero and Bam Adebayo clearly have had some sort of falling out. Potentially began last season as teammates together. It was their seventh year together as teammates in Miami. But now Tyler Hero has moved on in a trade for Giannis Antetokounmpo. He's now in Milwaukee. And my understanding is both Tyler Hero and Bam Adebayo here today on Monday want to move on from the situation, but obviously there was a lingering effects from this throughout on Friday.
1: Tyler Hero, former Sixth Man of the Year winner, averaged over 20 points, almost 5 rebounds and 4 assists in 33 games last season. Bam Adebayo, 3-time All-Star, named to the All-Defensive Team in the 2023-24 season, named All-Defensive Second Team 5 times. As for the altercation, ESPN analyst Kendrick Perkins.
4: Listen, this situation right here is the true definition of catching somebody in traffic. I'm going to catch you in traffic. That's the term I use. But I'm not mad at the boxing idea that you have, because we used to do that when we was in the locker room in Boston. We kept a set of boxing gloves, and if anybody had some beef or some tension, they was able to duke it out, and then we move on. Again, let's not make this a big deal. Everybody's good. Shams just basically reported that Tyler Hero don't want to move forward with trying to press any charges. Things happen. Okay, they're not teammates anymore. They don't have to like each other. They don't have to tolerate each other. Cool. No big deal.
1: And move on, we do. SportsCenter All Night, ESPN Radio. Speaking of differing opinions, different sides, there's what's going on at the University of Michigan. Could be a decision later this week on Athletic Director Ward Manuel. ESPN's Pete Thamel.
5: Just in the last few hours today, it's become a fascinating standoff between Ward Manuel and Michigan. He has said publicly that he does not plan to leave, that he is still the athletic director, that he's had conversations with the president that indicate that that's where he'd like to go in the future. It is the tenor of the board, sources have told us, that they could go in a different direction when they do meet and discuss this Jenner and Block intensive law firm investigation into Michigan's athletic department that was kicked off, obviously, with the explosive firing of Sharon Moore as Michigan's head coach. Who knew what they knew with the Connor Stallion scandal, with the Matt Weiss scandal, the former offensive coordinator who was arrested on federal hacking charges, and then obviously all of the subsequent NCAA investigations between recruiting and Stallion's advanced sign stealing scandal. So there is a lot on Michigan's plate that they are going to have to sift through in terms of what Jenner and Block brings this report forward to the Regents, and it will be interesting to see if Manuel and Michigan come to some type of deal. He'd be owed more than $6 million if he's fired without cause.
6: His contract runs through 2030 here, P. What else should we expect to find out when the details of this investigation are released later this week?
5: Kevin, Michigan's been fairly cagey about this investigation. They haven't released it to public records requests. It's unknown if it will just be a verbal report as opposed to a written report, which would make it obviously a little bit more difficult to FOIA. But look, between all the litany of scandals that I just mentioned, it's impossible for Michigan to come out of this looking rosy. You don't spend nearly $12 million on an outside investigation and not come back with any significant findings. So the expectation is this is not going to be flattering for Ward Manuel. But look, Kevin, he's a survivor. He survived the Stallion scandal. He survived the Jim Harbaugh TRO at the end of the 2023 season. And, you know, he survived the end of Sharon Moore's tenure. So there is a sense that he is trying to hang in there now. Whether he and Michigan come to some kind of resolution in the near future before this Regent meeting on Thursday remains to be seen.
1: Ward Manuel, 58 years old, former Michigan football player. He's held the job as the athletic director of Michigan since 2016. Never cited for being involved in any of the scandals. During his time, the school has had pretty good success. National titles in men's basketball, football, men's and women's gymnastics as well. The Board of Regents expected to discuss the investigation and the culture of the athletic department on Thursday. Where does LeBron stand at this point? That's next. SportsCenter All Night at ESPN Radio.
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12: 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Giancarlo Stanton and the American League with one swing has tied it up.
13: 457-foot home run. 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
12: Judge back to Moore. Leaping and he caught it. Out of here. Mookie Betts. Shohei Ohtani.
0: Until a champion is crowned at the World Series.
12: And the Dodgers have won it! Repeat champions for the first time in baseball in 25 years. 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
1: Lynx and Dream both top 100 points for the fifth time this season, both getting wins on Monday. Semifinals set to kick off for the FIFA World Cup on Tuesday. It was baseballs being launched on Monday in Philly.
2: What?

0: performance. Chalk and water, the home run derby champion.
1: You know, you sent a lot of Phillies fans home unhappy tonight. Are you okay with that?
2: Yeah, absolutely okay with that. They have an unbelievable team. 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
4: Jordan Walker rallying to beat Kyle Schwarber in the final in front of a Philly crowd that was not shy about its allegiance. Of course, we heard it here on ESPN Radio. Our crew led by Carl Ravitch. Carl?
3: Jay, thank you very much. Buster Olney, Doug Glanville. Buster, start with you. You come into an event, new rules, new format, yada, yada, yada, and it delivered in spades, man. And Jordan Walker walked it off with an incredible comeback against Schwarber.
5: Beating two Philly guys effectively in Bryce Harper and Kyle Schwarber in their home ballpark with the Philly fans booing them. At the moment he hit the ball to end it, we literally saw Philly's fans get up and hit the aisles before the ball even landed. What a moment for Jordan Walker.
6: I mean, it was fantastic to watch. I mean, I think you weren't sure how the rules were going to go, but, you know, a lot of players, you know, just created their own rhythm inside of it, and they had a plan. They worked with their own clocks, and you know, you saw the players that were successful seem to find ways to create their own tempo, and irrespective of like, okay, I have to swing now, the ones that controlled that did well. The ones that rushed just, you know, seemed to be out of it and inconsistent, and Walker was consistent the whole way. Like, Schwarber had his bumps early, but Walker the entire time, every round, was just calm, and he paced himself, and there's no wavering in his approach, so it definitely gave him a great shot. So if there was anybody to be able to come back for what Schwarber was able to do in that final round, it was Walker, because it just, he had been doing this the whole night, and the performance was really once of a lifetime.
3: He gets $1 million for winning, but what it also does is continue this confidence that's been building in him since spring training. Just 24 years young, could very well become the face of a franchise that's starting to feel a lot better about themselves in St. Louis.
5: Yeah, they'll be contending in the second half, and we will pay attention to Jordan Walker even more as we move forward. But this night kind of reminds me of the night when Josh Hamilton hit all those home runs in Yankee Stadium, where fans who didn't know that much about Jordan Walker before tonight, they certainly walk away saying, okay, this guy's going to be a star for years to come.
3: Don't forget to join us for the All-Star Game. Our coverage will start at 7 p.m. Eastern Time on Tuesday with Buster Olney and Doug Glanville. I'm Carl Ravitch. Jay, back to you in the studio.
4: All right, Carl, well done as always. Disappointment for Philly fans with neither Bryce Harper, who was knocked out in the first round, nor Kyle Schwarber, beaten in the final round, able to win home run derby. Then there's Zach Wheeler, their pitcher, saying he declined an invitation to be added to the National League All-Star roster, said he felt disrespected when he was snubbed more than once. He was finally asked again on Friday to be an injury replacement, but refused, saying he wasn't going to be a fifth option. To the guys at PTI, Pablo Torre and Tony Kornheiser.
7: Hi, Pablo. What is your reaction to Zach Wheeler rejecting an All-Star invitation?
8: So Zach Wheeler, the excellent Phillies pitcher, I would not have known the difference, frankly, if he made it off of the reserve list or made it on the first try. I'm a guy who generally will look at Baseball Reference and be like, ah, an All-Star. Must have been a fun season that guy had. But at the same time, I also recognize that I am talking to a person who knows a grudge. And so the idea that Zach Wheeler isn't going to let you underestimate him, I kind of delight in how fervent he is in his resentment about a thing that only really he is going to remember.
7: If you're saying that I hold a grudge, if you're saying that I'm motivated by anger, if you're saying that I would have this same kind of reaction, no, in the main, I would. In the main, I would. But Zach Wheeler is 10-1 this year with a 2.13 ERA. His numbers are even better than his teammate, Christopher Sanchez, who is deservedly starting this game because he threw 50 2/3 straight innings without allowing an earned run. So I understand it's incomprehensible that there are 12 better pitchers in the National League right now than Zach Wheeler. It's incomprehensible. So understand why he wants to tell baseball to shove it when they do this apology only, Pablo, only because he called them out. I get all that. Where I part company with Zach Wheeler on this particular issue is this: the location of the game. It's in Philadelphia. He pitches in Philadelphia. It's his home park. It's

0: his Petty. Team, it's his home fans. Go out there. Go out there and bathe yourself in the adoration of these fans. Don't cost yourself. That's a moment you'll remember for the rest of your life. And now you've turned your back on it as a matter of principle and selfishness to a degree. And so I think he's cutting off his nose to spite his face. I really do in this case. And yet I yes. completely sympathize and even empathize with his position.
1: Of course. But that is the difference between a guy sitting in a studio they made me come to for work, and you, who is working from home, a home game. That's what Tony Kornheiser wants in all fronts.
0: Yes.
1: But that is it. I suppose we are done. Back to you.
2: 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Right now, SportsCenter all night.
3: Once again, the NBA world waiting with bated breath for LeBron James to make up his mind.
4: LeBron James wants to be in a competing environment. He wants to play meaningful basketball.
5: We're not worried about nobody's opinions or anything like that. He's going to make the best decision for himself.
2: While the baseball focuses on Philly this week, the NBA is focused on wherever it might be. LeBron James will play this upcoming season. ESPN insider Shams Charania.
6: There's no exact timeline yet, but we are inching closer to a LeBron James decision. All the information that he could want is in because all the teams have made their pitches. General managers, owners, presidents of teams have made their contact. They've continued to be in touch with agent Rich Paul this week. Players have reached out to LeBron James, recruiting him. And yes, the voice notes have all been listened to. The rosters are set. The decks are all laid out. The leaders here are Cleveland, Miami, Philadelphia, Golden State, and Minnesota. And what we know is LeBron James has made it clear privately he wants to be in a situation where he can compete for a championship, but also join a culture or team environment that he feels that he can uplift. And the fact that money is not the driving factor here means that he is able to take his time, because we have offers that we know from with LeBron James that range from minimums to exceptions to salary space. So we'll see when he's ready to make his decision.
2: Number of teams with their fingers crossed. Certainly a matter of a decision at this point. ESPN's Vince Goodwill.
7: Well, it's good to know he's not chasing the ghost. Like, let's be perfectly honest. If you're still chasing the ghost in year 24, the race is over. But I think also it lets you know, it informs you what LeBron is thinking. Like, going into every free agency LeBron has been in, we knew, or his decision reflected his values. In 2010, he had to get into a situation to win a championship. In 2014, he knew that he wanted to make things right with Cleveland. In 2018, when he went to L.A., he was entering, so we thought, a new phase his life and won a championship there. Now we don't know exactly what that is. Unless he chooses San Antonio or Oklahoma City, I don't think that any team is necessarily a LeBron James at age 42 away from winning the championship. And winning the championship is really, really hard. So if he's talking about playing meaningful basketball, and that could be the second round of the playoffs, there's a bunch of teams he can go to and make them a second round playoff team.
8: Tim McMahon, slide back in. Where does this land with you, the idea of not chasing rings? How do you interpret that?
9: Chasing rings as in hopping on a bandwagon, as in not earning the honor. And that's, I understand why they would be sensitive to that perception. LeBron James has had too great of a career to be perceived as a ring chaser. He's earned every single championship that he's won. And really, I don't think there's anything, anywhere LeBron can go that would taint his legacy or would dent his case as the greatest of all time. Whether you want to say it's Jordan or him, he's got a case. Just like, by the way, Michael Jordan, the ending of his career in Washington, nobody remembers that barely. I mean, that didn't taint his legacy whatsoever. The difference here is LeBron, he can help a team at least boost their championship chances right now as he enters the age of 42.
2: We're waiting to see where LeBron James lands. We thought Kawhi Leonard was on the move as well, but not so fast. Clippers at the end of June traded him to the Raptors, but the NBA says, hold on. And it wants to wait till the results of the ongoing investigation involving the Clippers. So the trade cannot be completed until the end of that investigation as to whether LA circumvented the salary cap. ESPN's Ramona Shelburne.
10: I don't see it. I know there's a board of governors meeting in Las Vegas on Tuesday, and people think that obviously this will be a topic of discussion. But the league's decision here really caught people by surprise. I think teams pursuing Kawhi Leonard thought that they were okay to pursuing. The Clippers didn't think there was going to be any hang up here. And so this is now throwing this into a little bit of jeopardy. But from what I understand, whenever the league investigation wraps up, there will be a time period where the Clippers will have to even respond to what the league finds here. And that has not even begun. And so I don't think we're any closer to necessarily the investigation being wrapped up, the Clippers being able to respond that time period. And then when they finally get to it, the trade being completed or not completed, depending on what happens here. And one thing I can tell you, the Clippers wanted Kawhi Leonard on their roster this year. This was not necessarily something that they sought out. It was essentially, he's an older player who wants an extension. This is a team that's kind of turning over. And so if at the worst case scenario, if this trade doesn't go through, there's a world in which Kawhi Leonard is back on the Clippers roster. So we'll see how this plays out. But I don't think there's going to be any resolution anytime soon. At least the parties involved don't think so.
2: Trade that did go through, Ja Morant to Portland, said over the weekend that his offseason trade from the Grizzlies to the Blazers gives him the chance to start fresh and prove that the bad guy image is a misconception. ESPN's Tim McMahon.
9: I'm curious to find out. Look, Ja addressed that there was some off-court baggage that is in the past. He has stayed out of trouble the last couple years, but that affected his value. It's not the only reason, though, that he basically had no trade value. It was also about a lack of durability and diminished production. And so if Ja's going to be special, the thing that makes him special is the way he attacks the basket, the way he just creates havoc when he drives in the paint, whether it's finishing, whether it's spraying it out from there. That's also one of the reasons that he hasn't been able to stay on the floor. When you're high-flying around giants around the rim, you tend to fall hard. So for him to make the kind of impact to get his career back on track in terms of being a superstar, he has to attack with reckless abandon. But he needs to stay healthy, too. And you know, those two things don't necessarily go together.
2: Ja Morant, two-time All-Star, made four trips to the playoffs during his seven-year run with the Grizzlies, but that time in Memphis was complicated by off-court issues. SportsCenter All Night, ESPN Radio. It's the semifinals for the World Cup, last four teams standing, and it's been 4 years in the making. Earlier on ESPN Radio, our Justin Tinsley.
11: It's one of those things that even the most casual of casual fans understand that, yes, the Super Bowl happens every year. The World Series happens every year. The NBA Finals happens every year. The World Cup does not happen every year. Yes, there are major tournaments throughout the world that happen year in and year out, but there's a name recognition that comes with the World Cup. So I think people understand, like, hey, this has been going on for about a month. We're nearing the end. And in America, we get to four teams left. The first thing that pops in our mind is like, oh, this is the World Cup's Final Four. So we know, we realize a Final Four is important. And now when you're looking at Argentina, when you're looking at Spain, when you're looking at France, when you're looking at England, if you're a FIFA executive, if you're a marketing executive, you have to be ecstatic about this. These are the top four teams in FIFA that made the quote unquote Final Four. And I'm not even trying to be like a dumb American when I call it the Final Four, but I think people understand how important this is. You couldn't have asked for a better foursome than this. You couldn't have asked for a better quartet.
2: And that quartet includes some marquee names on the soccer world stage. As for which of those players is carrying the most pressure into the Final Four, ESPN analyst Shaka Hislop.
12: Under the most pressure, Kylian Mbappe. I think France are the best team in this tournament. Kylian Mbappe is certainly the bright light of this French national team, coming off two disappointing seasons for Real Madrid, but certainly is playing some of his best football in a France shirt. There's a lot expected of him in what many feel is the best attack that we've seen, well, not just this tournament, but arguably any. Without question, if they go on to win it, they'll be regarded as the best French team in all history. They'll be spoken about as among the best teams to have played world football. That comes with a lot of pressure, and Kylian Mbappe, as captain, shoulders all, well, not all, but most of it.
9: Yeah, Spain and France, and when you look at the way Spain plays defensively, good luck getting the ball on offense. They play a lot of keep away here. Yeah. They've been fantastic. Who prevails in Dallas?
12: I think France. I think France are the better of the two teams. For Spain to get the better of France, they have to play exactly as you described, Kevin. They've got to keep the ball. The issue with that is I think France are one of the best pressing teams as well in this tournament. I was full of praise for their attack. They also press better than anybody else in this competition. I will say, though, France's left-back Luka Digne is probably their Achilles heel. And, of course, Lamine Yamal plays on the right for Spain. So you are able to get Lamine Yamal the ball in space to go one-on-one with Luka Digne. That's how Spain gets the better of France. But that's one option. I'll be honest, I'm struggling to find any more.
2: Semifinals getting underway this afternoon. France and Spain. 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That is on Wednesday. How to decide what to do in the next couple of weeks. That's next. SportsCenter All Night continues. 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
0: 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A couple of passes to the sold-out Star Wars celebration honoring the 50th anniversary of Star Wars: A New Hope. 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

0: full house in Philly to watch some homers. Hold that thought. We'll start with NBA Summer League. Knicks didn't even have Jack Cale on their roster initially, planning to keep the number 39 pick in Europe. Yet he's in Vegas. Amazon Prime.
1: You're in the Pistons bench. No foul. Want to play straight up here. Take this to about a minute. Cahill drives and flushes. Wow.
2: Number four.
0: Defense wins championships. And a Monday matchup at the Thomas and Mack Center, as we saw on ESPN.
1: 6 seconds. Smith drives into the paint. Throws it up for Mack.
3: Rejected by Lundy. And that'll do it.
4: Wow.
3: The Raptors win.
4: Wow. That's a hell of a block.
2: Number three.
0: He's a guy who led the Euro Cup in blocks this year. Also spending the summer with the Mavs in Las Vegas.
1: He has Graham for three.
3: Oh! Akabunga Yondu rocking the rim! A 7-0 run for Dallas!
2: Number two.
0: From Las Vegas to Philly, and specifically, Jack Caglione goes upper deck at Citizens Bank.
5: I think he reset on the going to
6: Oh, watch out! Another one pulled down the line and right. Wow. And he just went third deck. That has been reserved for Ryan Howard and Ryan Howard only.
2: Number one.
0: In the end, it's one swing that wins it.
6: Walker swings deep into the night left field. And Walker walks it off.
5: Oh, my.
6: Four in a row.
5: What a performance.
6: Schwarber gives him high fives. The Philly fans are all leaving. Jordan
5: Disbelief.
6: Walker, the home run derby champion. Amazing.
0: Derby last night, All-Star game tonight. Coverage 7 o'clock Eastern here on ESPN Radio. Then the trade deadline in less than 3 weeks. 15 teams in the American League. There's the three division leaders and 10 others within 6.5 games of a playoff spot. So, what will teams be doing in the next couple of weeks? ESPN insider Buster Olney.
7: So I talked to three GMs today, and they all said the same thing. There really are a lot of questions about how many teams will actually sell. A month ago, it looked inevitable that the Red Sox, the Tigers would sell. The guys like Sonny Gray, Tarik Skubal would make up the heart of the trade conversation. Right. But they've climbed back into the race. And so now the question is, where are those talent? Where's the talent going to come from if you do look to upgrade? The Philadelphia Phillies, you mentioned them. The priority, a starting pitcher, a right-handed and a hitting outfielder, and some bullpen help. The Atlanta Braves, the team they're chasing right now in the National League East, looking for a hitter, again, a right-handed hitter, a starting pitcher, because they've had so many injuries in their rotation. It's going to be a phenomenal second half in that division.
5: I mean, do you wonder, Buster, like, is it fool's gold? Like, you know, you're all these teams are in it, but are they in it, right? I mean, you're thinking we're trying to win the World Series. Do I give up the farm to just get in as a third wild card team with a field that's not strong? I mean, what are you hearing on that side?
7: And there are just so many variables. It's different with every team. For the Tigers, maybe a reason to go for it is this could be your last year with Tarik Skubal. If you're the Red Sox, Greg Breslow, their head of baseball operations, he's in battle. Some questions whether or not he's going to survive the year in that position. Does ownership give him the go-ahead to go for it and to add some players? You have all of that at work, which is why these next 2 weeks are going to be so important. Typically, small sample size is something that is not trusted in Major League Baseball, but the next 2 weeks are going to tell a lot about who's going to be a buyer and who's going to be a seller.
8: I don't know how you look at the American League and don't think if you are within 3 or 4 games, you're in it. I mean, you have to think you're in it.
5: Yeah, I mean, Minnesota Twins, there's a lot of teams in this mix, and you have to make that decision about, is it enough to get in? You know, you saw the Mariners when they finally got in with so many years of missing, they were just going to do whatever it takes.
8: Right.
5: And then once you're kind of like, all right, now it's not just getting in, it's doing more. The stakes change about what you're willing to give up. You see a lot more moves that are more like win-win moves. You give me your, I need a catcher, you need a left fielder, we'll just make each other happy kind of thing. But that's going to be fascinating.
0: Then we'll see if anybody can catch the Dodgers in the NL too. Don't often hear boos during Home Run Derby. That's next at ESPN Radio.
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23: Oh, wow. One shot here, right center field. Ballpark may not hold it, and it works. A massive homer.
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27: 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We've seen him win a championship with the Los Angeles Lakers. I'm intrigued because I now want to see LeBron James go somewhere else different.
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0: Big swings, rule the night, SportsCenter All Night, ESPN Radio, the ESPN app, Sirius XM, Channel 80. All eyes on Philly Monday because who doesn't love the long ball? Eight hitters stepping in for the Home Run Derby, a quarter of them in their home park. The crowd certainly hoping for a deep run from Bryce Harper and or Kyle Schwarber. First round, Wilson Contreras and Jordan Walker stealing the spotlight.
1: Jose Flores, who started the season as the Red Sox first base coach and infield instructor, is grooving them. Contreras, yard work, left field. Boom. 13 home runs for the Red Sox superstar. And he swings, and that one looks good. Got some backspin to left. Is it enough? Yes. At 13 now with Wilson Contreras.
0: Walker and Contreras leading the way in the opening round. 13 homers each. Junior Caminero right there as well.
1: He's not thinking about a tie. He now has 12 home runs. And he is into his bonus time. So here we go. Swings and sends this sky high. Left field line. We're all watching. And it is foul.
3: Oh, my.
1: Wow. Just foul. Caminero is looking, thinking, are we sure about that? He doesn't want to leave the box, but it looks like Junior Caminero is going to end tonight's competition with 12 home runs.
0: 13 leading the way in the opening round. Caminero with a dozen. Kyle Schwarber also reaches double digits.
1: Oh, he got hold of it. Number 10, right field. And the second net. So he's now passed Murakami and currently in fourth place behind Contreras, Walker, and Junior Caminero. Oh, he will not do it.
0: Wow.
1: And Bryce Harper will come up knowing what the number is. And Schwarber is now, I guess in a weird way, going to have to root against his teammate Harper if he wants to advance. He ends up with 10. That puts him in fourth place overall.
0: The 10 homers for Schwarber does put him into the second round because Bryce Harper would finish with 8. He's knocked out in round one. Our Tim Kirchin caught up with him.
4: Bryce, you've done this before in front of the home crowd, but what was it like tonight in front of the Philly crowd in the home run derby?
5: Yeah, a lot of fun. I mean, obviously, we're trying to hit a couple more, but I just wanted to come in and have fun and enjoy it. I've won it before, so pretty much did it for the fans, so I'm happy I did it here at home.
4: Was there extra pressure tonight, given you and Kyle were in this together?
5: No, I don't think so. I mean, every time we come in here, I want, you know, if I didn't win, I want him to win and vice versa. So, again, I'm just happy to be part of it, happy to be here, and glad I was able to do it.
0: Top four, on to the semis without Bryce Harper. Top four, and the semifinals would be head-to-head matchups. Junior Caminero putting up 5. Jordan Walker, he makes quick work of that number.
1: Swings, and he's on to the finals as he blasts one to left center, and it is gone, a walk-off for Walker, and Junior Caminero is out.
0: Kind of a theme of the night. Hold that thought. 6 homers in 8 swings. He left 7 swings on the board in the semis. So then it would be Schwarber and Contreras.
1: 9 homers for Schwarber. This one closer to the foul line, but it's gone about 4 rows deep. A good number. He's now egging the crowd on. Swings, and this one is not going to be deep enough. Puts the bat on the ground. His round will end with 9 home runs. Their hometown guy, Schwarber, has got 9. Crowd is booing Contreras. They want Schwarber in the final. Swings and will not do it. And Schwarber will advance to the final in front of the home crowd here in Philadelphia. Wilson Contreras comes up 1 short.
0: And certainly a partisan crowd in Philly. No denying that. Because that would continue into the final. Schwarber facing Jordan Walker. And Schwarber wows them.
1: And he does it. Right field. And it is a blast. Second net caught by a fan leaning over the railing. 11 homers. Did he do it again? A liner. And no, it is not going to leave. But it was touched by a fan leaning over. He will end the round with 11 homers. And that's the number Jordan Walker needs. Schwarber lifts
2: his arms up to celebrate the fans' support of him.
0: Crowd feeling pretty good in Philly with Schwarber sitting on 11. Yet despite consistent boos,
2: he needs to hit three in a row. Nobody has hit multiple homers with the magenta ball. Swings, gets it hard and deep to center, and goes just over the wall for his ninth, and that was up there for a while. Aaron throws. Walker swings, gets another. He is going to be within one. Oh, man.
3: What a performance.
2: Back-to-back on swings with a magenta ball. Schwarber is out there egging him on. It feels like rooting for Walker. Yeah, Schwarber is rooting for Walker to tie him. Swings, and he will tie it.
3: Drives
2: one to left. It's 11-11.
3: This is an absolutely epic mountain climb by Walker.
2: Three in a row with a magenta ball. No one has done it. If he can hit one more, Walker will be the champ. Walker swings deep into the night left field. And Walker walks it off.
3: Oh, my.
2: Four in a row.
3: What a performance.
2: Schwarber gives him high fives. The Philly fans are all leaving. Jordan Walker, the home run derby champion. Amazing.
0: Carl Ravage, Doug Glanville here on ESPN Radio as Jordan Walker wins the home run derby, homering on his final six swings to win it. 24 years old, 52 days. Fifth youngest home run derby champion. Afterwards, he spoke with our Tim Kirchin.
4: Jordan, that's probably the most dramatic home run derby ever, and you won it. What is your reaction to tonight?
5: I'm just in awe. Honestly, I'm in awe. I mean, Schwarber is an unbelievable hitter, so when he was just popping them out, I was like, I have work to do. And I came in here just trying my best.
4: Did you recognize I have to hit the last four balls for homers to win this thing?
5: I mean, yeah, but I try not to think about it. You know, I wanted to take my time. I wanted to take some, see those pitches. Those pink balls are tough to see. So I want to make sure I get my best swing off.
4: You know, you sent a lot of Phillies fans home unhappy tonight. Are you okay with that?
5: Yeah, absolutely okay with that. They have an unbelievable team. There's nothing they should be sad about, but feels pretty good.
4: Jordan, thanks so much.
5: Yeah, thank you.
0: Bye-bye. Jordan Walker, first Cardinals player to win the home run derby. He's the second to make it to the finals. Albert Pujols made it in 2003. Walker had a walk-off win in round two, hitting six homers in seven swings. And he also walked it off in the finals with 12 homers and 18 swings. All that with the crowd not behind him. ESPN analyst Eduardo Perez.
6: This is vindictive more than anything. One, it's the ability to be able to not hear the crowd and just slow everything down. He was taking pitches. He was being calm. He was being patient. I was on the field. I was next to Ken Griffey Jr. and Jimmy Rollins watching him, and they were like, he is taking a deep breath. He understood the moment. He caught the ball out in front, and he allowed the extension to create the power, and that's what Jordan Walker did. Let's not forget, this is a 6'6", 235 specimen of a man who last year was sent down because he could not lift the baseball consistently in games. Well, he learned, and he did it his way by catching the ball out front, and now he's the home run champ in 2026.
0: And he was born in 2002. He's the first Derby champion born in the 2000s. SportsCenter All Night, ESPN Radio. The Derby now behind us. On to the Midsummer Classic on Tuesday. Spotlight on another member of the Phillies. Christopher Sanchez gets the start for the National League against Toronto's Dylan Cease for the American League. Speaking of the Phillies, no Zach Wheeler. The pitcher said he declined an invitation to be added to the National League roster. Said he felt disrespected after being snubbed. He didn't make the initial roster for the National League, nor was he among the replacement players added. The veteran right-hander telling reporters he was invited Friday by Major League Baseball to join the National League roster as an injury replacement, but says he wasn't going to be a fifth option. ESPN's Buster Olney.
7: Last Wednesday, I saw Zach, and this was after he initially had not been on the team. And I asked him, look, if you can pitch on Sunday, if you're going to pitch on Sunday and you can pitch in the All-Star game on Tuesday, would you be willing to be on the team? And he said, yes. But it's clear that he changed his mind at some point, feeling that he was disrespected, as you said, because of the fact that he wasn't on the initial team. And look, this is someone who battled his way back from thoracic outlet syndrome surgery. He's been so important to the Phillies as they've established themselves as one of the big contenders of the Dodgers this year. It's too bad that he's not here.
0: All-Star game coming up on Tuesday. You'll, of course, hear it here on ESPN Radio. SportsCenter all night. Also coming up on Tuesday, the first of the semifinals. For the first time since FIFA rankings started in 1992, the top four seeds are into the semifinals at the World Cup. And it starts with France and Spain Tuesday afternoon Eastern time. Our Alexis Nunez with analyst Alejandro Moreno.
8: We haven't had any World Cup football in the last 2 days, and we're all having withdrawals. But thankfully for us, the semifinals are upon us, and boy, they're going to be exciting. The top four teams in the world. Ale, let's start off with France versus Spain, because this was the matchup that many of us would have loved to see in the final. We get it in the semifinal. Both of them favorites going into this one, even Stevens. But now the real question is, can even this Spain beat France?
9: Well, if indeed Spain are somehow going to beat France, and somehow I say that because I think France is far and away the best team in this competition and the most talented team in this competition. If Spain are going to beat France, they're going to have to take the ball away from France and keep the ball. The possession of Spain is going to be critically important. So they're going to have to cut that possession for France. They're going to have to be able to hang on to the ball. They're going to have to be able to slow down the game as much as possible, denying the opportunities for Kylian Mbappe and Dembele and Olise to get on the ball in transition. If Spain is able to do that, then they have an opportunity. So my boy, you know I love me some Pele.
8: Oh, yeah.
9: He has to be at his best, controlling the rhythm and setting the tempo for Spain. They do that, they may just have an opportunity. But more importantly than anything, far more important than the analysis, is the fact that I have picked Spain, and I've said it all along, I've picked Spain to win this competition. And for the sake of my bracket, the only thing that matters in this world right now is for Spain to beat France.
8: Well, this is definitely the more enticing matchup of the two, I guess, for some of us. But then there are the defending champions, Argentina and Lionel Messi, up against England, who really are looking inspired, especially with Jude Bellingham. Harry Kane, we know they still have. So how does this one go, Ale?
9: You can't possibly pick Argentina. They have no legs. They have been dead for the last three matches. They should have lost at least two out of those three matches. Mm-hmm. They've gotten help from all sorts of different places, including Braille and Baller when he got himself thrown out when Switzerland were dominating the game. You cannot manufacture energy in those legs, but you can't manufacture heart either. Argentina has plenty of that. I am going with Argentina. Argentina, they'll pull it off. And Lionel Messi and Argentina go to the final of the World Cup.
8: For anyone who didn't know, Ale Moreno is from South America, and I think he would like the trophy to stay on this side of the world. So there you have it. He's going with Argentina, and he's going to go his heart with Spain, but I think his head is saying France.
0: Semifinals getting underway Tuesday afternoon Eastern. France and Spain, the other semifinal matchup. As mentioned, England and Argentina coming up on Wednesday. 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Well, paraphrasing Ralph Cramden from the Honeymooners, bam, right in the kisser. That's next. 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
31: This is Rich Eisen coming up on Tuesday. 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
1: 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WNBA links a 104-100 win over the Mercury. Mercury with a fourth straight loss. They dropped to 5-9 on the road this season. As for Minnesota, it's their fifth game with 100 points or more this season, tied with the Dream and the Tempo for third most in the WNBA. Lynx picking up their third straight win, averaging just over 93 points per game during that streak. In the four-point win over the Mercury, Kayla McBride with a season-high 37 points, one shy of her career high. Olivia Miles, a career high 33 points, most in a game by a rookie in Lynx history. Miles surpassing 400 career points. Did that in the first quarter. Lynx with its first game in franchise history in which two players had at least 30 points. Then there was the magic between the Dream and the Sparks.
2: Where's the offense come from right now for the Dream? It's completely dry right now in this period. Reese will take a three.
1: Angel Reese coming through in the third quarter on USA Network. Dream a 101-92 win over the Sparks. Angel Reese with 23 points, 13 rebounds, 16th double-double of the season. Breaking a tie with Jessica Shepherd of Dallas for the WNBA lead. The Dream, two wins in their last three following their five-game losing streak. Fifth game with at least 100 points this season. Sparks with the loss. Now 1-7 when trailing by 10 or more at the half. They trailed by 11 in this one. Neko Gumuke with 19 points, 5 rebounds in the loss. Well, what happens in Vegas stays in Vegas, right? Not necessarily, as we found out this weekend. A little dust-up between former Miami teammates Bam Adebayo and Tyler Hero. ESPN insider Shams Charania.
3: This all stemmed from Tyler Hero's comments that leaked on social media critiquing Bam Adebayo. And Bam Adebayo, on Friday morning at Resorts World Hotel at a practice court, approached Tyler Hero about that. And they had a back and forth, and that culminated in Tyler Hero being struck in the face area. Both teams, the Heat and the Bucks, are aware of the situation. There is believed to be surveillance footage available to be reviewed as well. But at this point, no word on any investigation from the NBA. This is believed to be an off-court situation. Tyler Hero not pursuing any legal action as of right now, of course. And Tyler Hero and Bam Adebayo clearly have had some sort of falling out, potentially began last season as teammates together. It was their seventh year together as teammates in Miami, but now Tyler Hero has moved on in a trade for Giannis Antetokounmpo. He's now in Milwaukee, and my understanding is both Tyler Hero and Bam Adebayo here today on Monday want to move on from this situation, but obviously there was a lingering effects from this throughout on Friday.
1: Tyler Hero, former Sixth Man of the Year winner, averaged over 20 points, almost 5 rebounds and 4 assists in 33 games last season. Bam Adebayo, 3-time All-Star, named to the All-Defensive Team in the 2023-24 season, named All-Defensive Second Team 5 times. As for the altercation, ESPN analyst Kendrick Perkins.
4: Listen, this situation right here is the true definition of catching somebody in traffic. I'm going to catch you in traffic. That's the term.

0: anybody had some beef or some tension, they was able to duke it out, and then we move on. Again, let's not make this a big deal. Everybody's good. Shams just basically reported that Tyler Hero don't want to move forward with trying to press any charges. Things happen. Okay, they're not teammates anymore. They don't have to like each other. They don't have to tolerate each other. Cool. No big deal.
1: And move on, we do. SportsCenter All Night, ESPN Radio. Speaking of differing opinions, different sides, there's what's going on at the University of Michigan. Could be a decision later this week on Athletic Director Ward Manuel. ESPN's Pete Thamel.
2: Just in the last few hours today, it's become a fascinating standoff between Ward Manuel and Michigan. He has said publicly that he does not plan to leave, that he is still the athletic director, that he's had conversations with the president that indicate that that's where he'd like to go in the future. It is the tenor of the board, sources have told us, that they could go in a different direction when they do meet and discuss this Jenner and Block intensive law firm investigation into Michigan's athletic department that was kicked off, obviously, with the explosive firing of Sharon Moore as Michigan's head coach. Who knew what they knew with the Connor Stallion scandal, with the Matt Weiss scandal, the former offensive coordinator who was arrested on federal hacking charges. And then obviously all of the subsequent NCAA investigations between recruiting and Stallion's advanced side sealing scandal. So there is a lot on Michigan's plate that they are going to have to sift through in terms of what Jenner and Block brings this report forward to the Regents. And it will be interesting to see if Manuel and Michigan come to some type of deal. He'd be owed more than $6 million if he's fired without cause.
3: His contract runs through 2030 here, P. What else should we expect to find out when the details of this investigation are released later this week?
2: Kevin, Michigan's been fairly cagey about this investigation. They haven't released it to public records requests. It's unknown if it will just be a verbal report as opposed to a written report, which would make it obviously a little bit more difficult to FOIA. But look, between all the litany of scandals that I just mentioned, it's impossible for Michigan to come out of this looking rosy. You don't spend nearly $12 million on an outside investigation and not come back with any significant findings. So the expectation is this is not going to be flattering for Ward Manuel. But look, Kevin, he's a survivor. He survived the Stallion scandal. He survived the Jim Harbaugh TRO at the end of the 2023 season. And, you know, he survived the end of Sharon Moore's tenure. So there is a sense that he is trying to hang in there now. Whether he and Michigan come to some kind of resolution in the near future before this Regent meeting on Thursday remains to be seen.
1: Ward Manuel, 58 years old, former Michigan football player. He's held the job as the athletic director of Michigan since 2016. Never cited for being involved in any of the scandals. During his time, the school has had pretty good success. National titles in men's basketball, football, men's and women's gymnastics as well. The Board of Regents expected to discuss the investigation and the culture of the athletic department on Thursday. Where does LeBron stand at this point? That's next. SportsCenter All Night at ESPN Radio.
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18: Lynx and Dream, both top 100 points for the fifth time this season, both getting wins on Monday. Semifinals set to kick off for the FIFA World Cup on Tuesday. It was baseballs being launched on Monday in Philly.
19: You know, you sent a lot of Phillies fans home unhappy tonight. Are you okay with that?
20: 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They have an unbelievable team. 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
18: Jordan Walker rallying to beat Kyle Schwarber in the final in front of a Philly crowd that was not shy about its allegiance. Of course, we heard it here on ESPN Radio. Our crew led by Carl Ravitch. Carl?
22: Jay, thank you very much. Buster Olney, Doug Glanville, Buster.

0: and it delivered in spades, man. And Jordan Walker walked it off with an incredible comeback against Schwarber.
1: Beating two Philly guys effectively in Bryce Harper and Kyle Schwarber in their home ballpark with the Philly fans booing them. And the moment he hit the ball to end it, we literally saw Philly's fans get up and hit the aisles before the ball even landed. What a moment for Jordan Walker.
2: I mean, it was fantastic to watch. I mean, I think you weren't sure how the rules were going to go, but, you know, a lot of players, you know, just created their own rhythm inside of it, and they had a plan. They worked with their own clocks, and, you know, you saw the players that were successful seem to find ways to create their own tempo, and irrespective of, like, okay, I have to swing now. The ones that controlled that did well. The ones that rushed just, you know, seemed to be out of it and inconsistent. And Walker was consistent the whole way. Like, Schwarber had his bumps early, but Walker the entire time, every round, was just calm, and he paced himself, and there's no wavering in his approach. And so it definitely gave him a great shot. So if there was anybody to be able to come back for what Schwarber was able to do in that final round, it was Walker, because it just, he had been doing this the whole night, and the performance was really once of a lifetime.
0: He gets $1 million for winning, but what it also does is continue this confidence that's been building in him since spring training. Just 24 years young, could very well become the face of a franchise that's starting to feel a lot better about themselves in St. Louis.
1: Yeah, they'll be contending in the second half, and we will pay attention to Jordan Walker even more as we move forward. But this night kind of reminds me of the night when Josh Hamilton hit all those home runs in Yankee Stadium, where fans who didn't know that much about Jordan Walker before tonight, they certainly walk away saying, okay, this guy's going to be a star for years to come.
0: Don't forget to join us for the All-Star Game. Our coverage will start at 7 p.m. Eastern Time on Tuesday with Buster Olney and Doug Glanville. I'm Carl Ravitch. Jay, back to you in the studio.
3: All right, Carl, well done as always. Disappointment for Philly fans with neither Bryce Harper, who was knocked out in the first round, nor Kyle Schwarber, beaten in the final round, able to win Home Run Derby. Then there's Zach Wheeler, their pitcher, saying he declined an invitation to be added to the National League All-Star roster, said he felt disrespected when he was snubbed more than once. He was finally asked again on Friday to be an injury replacement, but refused, saying he wasn't going to be a fifth option. To the guys at PTI, Pablo Torre and Tony Kornheiser.
4: Hi, Pablo. What is your reaction to Zach Wheeler rejecting an All-Star invitation?
5: So Zach Wheeler, the excellent Phillies pitcher, I would not have known the difference, frankly, if he made it off of the reserve list or made it on the first try. I'm a guy who generally will look at Baseball Reference and be like, ah, an All-Star. Must have been a fun season that guy had. But at the same time, I also recognize that I am talking to a person who knows a grudge. And so the idea that Zach Wheeler isn't going to let you underestimate him, I kind of delight in how fervent he is in his resentment about a thing that only really he is going to remember.
4: If you're saying that I hold a grudge, if you're saying that I'm motivated by anger, if you're saying that I would have this same kind of reaction, no, in the main, I would. In the main, I would. But Zach Wheeler is 10-1 this year with a 2.13 ERA. His numbers are even better than his teammate, Christopher Sanchez, who is deservedly starting this game because he threw 50 2/3 straight innings without allowing an earned run. So I understand it's incomprehensible that there are 12 better pitchers in the National League right now than Zach Wheeler. It's incomprehensible. So understand why he wants to tell baseball to shove it when they do this apology only, Pablo, only because he called them out. I get all that. Where I part company with Zach Wheeler on this particular issue is this: the location of the game. It's in Philadelphia. He pitches in Philadelphia. It's his home park. It's so his petty team. It's his home fans. Go out there. Go out there and bathe yourself in the adoration of these fans. Don't cost yourself. That's a moment you'll remember for the rest of your life. And now you've turned your back on it as a matter of principle and selfishness to a degree. And so I think he's cutting off his nose to spite his face. I really do in this case. And yet I completely sympathize and even empathize with his position.
5: Of course. But that is the difference between a guy sitting in a studio they made me come to for work, and you, who is working from home, a home game. That's what Tony Kornheiser wants in all fronts.
4: Yes.
5: But that is it. I suppose we are done. Back to you.
3: Major League Baseball All-Star Game coming up on Tuesday, and of course you'll

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1: Once again, the NBA world waiting with bated breath for LeBron James to make up his mind.
2: LeBron James wants to be in a competing environment. He wants to play meaningful basketball.
3: We're not worried about nobody's opinions or anything like that. He's going to make the best decision for himself.
0: While the baseball focuses on Philly this week, the NBA is focused on wherever it might be. LeBron James will play this upcoming season. ESPN insider Shams Charania.
4: There's no exact timeline yet, but we are inching closer to a LeBron James decision. All the information that he could want is in because all the teams have made their pitches. General managers, owners, presidents of teams have made their contact. They've continued to be in touch with agent Rich Paul this week. Players have reached out to LeBron James, recruiting him. And yes, the voice notes have all been listened to. The rosters are set. The decks are all laid out. The leaders here are Cleveland, Miami, Philadelphia, Golden State, and Minnesota. And what we know is LeBron James has made it clear privately he wants to be in a situation where he can compete for a championship, but also join a culture, a team environment that he feels like he can uplift. And the fact that money is not the driving factor here means that he is able to take his time, because we have offers that we know from with LeBron James that range from minimums to exceptions to salary space. So we'll see when he's ready to make his decision.
0: Number of teams with their fingers crossed. Certainly a matter of a decision at this point. ESPN's Vince Goodwill.
5: Well, it's good to know he's not chasing the ghost. Like, let's be perfectly honest here. If you're still chasing the ghost in year 24, the race is over. But I think also it lets you know, it informs you what LeBron is thinking. Like, going into every free agency LeBron has been in, we knew, or his decision reflected his values. In 2010, he had to get in a situation to win a championship. In 2014, he knew that he wanted to make things right with Cleveland. In 2018, when he went to L.A., he was entering, so we thought, a new phase in his life and won a championship there. Now we don't know exactly what that is. Unless he chooses San Antonio or Oklahoma City, I don't think that any team is necessarily a LeBron James at age 42 away from winning the championship. And winning the championship is really, really hard. So if he's talking about playing meaningful basketball, and that could be the second round of the playoffs, there's a bunch of teams he can go to and make them a second round playoff team.
6: Tim McMahon, side back in. Where does this land with you, the idea of not chasing rings? How do you interpret that?
7: Chasing rings as in hopping on a bandwagon, as in not earning the honor. And that's, I understand why they would be sensitive to that perception. LeBron James has had too great of a career to be perceived as a ring chaser. He's earned every single championship that he's won. And really, I don't think there's anything, anywhere LeBron can go that would taint his legacy or would dent his case as the greatest of all time. Whether you want to say Jordan or him, he's got a case. Just like, by the way, Michael Jordan, the ending of his career in Washington, nobody remembers that barely. I mean, that didn't taint his legacy whatsoever. The difference here is LeBron, he can help a team at least boost their championship chances right now as he enters the age of 42.
0: We're waiting to see where LeBron James lands. We thought Kawhi Leonard was on the move as well, but not so fast. Clippers at the end of June traded him to the Raptors, but the NBA says, hold on. And it wants to wait till the results of the ongoing investigation involving the Clippers. So the trade cannot be completed until the end of that investigation as to whether LA circumvented the salary cap. ESPN's Ramona Shelburne.
8: I don't see it. I know there's a board of governors meeting in Las Vegas on Tuesday, and people think that obviously this will be a topic of discussion. But the league's decision here really caught people by surprise. I think teams pursuing Kawhi Leonard thought that they were okay to be pursuing the Clippers, didn't think there was going to be any hang up here. And so this has now thrown this into a little bit of jeopardy. But from what I understand, whenever the league investigation wraps up, there will be a time period where the Clippers will have to even respond to what the league finds here. And that has not even begun. And so I don't think we're any closer to necessarily the investigation being wrapped up, the Clippers being able to respond that time period. And then when they finally get to it, the trade being completed or not completed, depending on what happens here. And one thing I can tell you, the Clippers wanted Kawhi Leonard on their roster this year. This was not necessarily something that they sought out. It was essentially, he's an older player who wants an extension. This is a team that's kind of turning over. And so if at the worst case scenario, if this trade doesn't go through, there's a world in which Kawhi Leonard is back on the Clippers roster. So we'll see how this plays out. But I don't think there's going to be any resolution anytime soon. At least the parties involved don't think so.
0: Trade that did go through, Ja Morant to Portland, said over the weekend that his offseason trade from the Grizzlies to the Blazers gives him the chance to start fresh and prove that the bad guy image is a misconception. ESPN's Tim McMahon.
7: I'm curious to find out. Look, Ja addressed that there was some off-court baggage. It is in the past. He has stayed out of trouble the last couple of years, but that affected his value. It's not the only reason, though, that he basically had no trade value. It was also about a lack of durability and diminished production. And so if Ja's going to be special, the thing that makes him special is the way he attacks the basket, the way he just creates havoc when he drives in the paint, whether it's finishing, whether it's spraying it out from there. That's also one of the reasons that he hasn't been able to stay on the floor. When you're high-flying around giants around the rim, you tend to fall hard. So for him to make the kind of impact to get his career back on track in terms of being a superstar, he has to attack with reckless abandon. But he needs to stay healthy, too. And you know, those two things don't necessarily go together.
0: Ja Morant, two-time All-Star, made four trips to the playoffs during his seven-year run with the Grizzlies, but that time in Memphis was complicated by off-court issues. SportsCenter All Night, ESPN Radio. It's the semifinals for the World Cup, last four teams standing, and it's been 4 years in the making. 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
9: It's one of those things that even the most casual of casual fans understand that, yes, the Super Bowl happens every year. The World Series happens every year. The NBA Finals happens every year. The World Cup does not happen every year. Yes, there are major tournaments throughout the world that happen year in and year out, but there's a name recognition that comes with the World Cup. Mm-hmm. So I think people understand, like, hey, this has been going on for about a month. We're nearing the end. And in America, we get to four teams left. The first thing that pops in our mind is like, oh, this is the World Cup's Final Four. Yeah. So we know, we realize a Final Four is important. And now when you're looking at Argentina, when you're looking at Spain, when you're looking at France, when you're looking at England, if you're a FIFA executive, if you're a marketing executive, you have to be ecstatic about this. These are the top four teams in FIFA that made the quote-unquote Final Four. And I'm not even trying to be like a dumb American when I call it the Final Four, but I think people understand how important this is. You couldn't have asked for a better foursome than this. You couldn't have asked for a better quartet.
0: And that quartet includes some marquee names on the soccer world stage. As for which of those players is carrying the most pressure into the Final Four, ESPN analyst Shaka Hislop.
10: Under the most pressure, Kylian Mbappe. I think France are the best team in this tournament. Kylian Mbappe is certainly the bright light of this French national team, coming off two disappointing seasons for Real Madrid, but certainly is playing some of his best football in a France shirt. There's a lot expected of him in what many feel is the best attack that we've seen, not just this tournament, but arguably any. Without question, if they go on to win it, they'll be regarded as the best French team in all history. They'll be spoken about as among the best teams to have played world football. That comes with a lot of pressure, and Kylian Mbappe, as captain, shoulders most of it.
11: Yeah, Spain and France, and when you look at the way Spain plays defensively, good luck getting the ball on offense. They play a lot of keep away here. Yeah. They've been fantastic. Who prevails in Dallas?
10: I think France. I think France are the better of the two teams. For Spain to get the better of France, they have to play exactly as you described, Kevin. They've got to keep the ball. The issue with that is I think France are one of the best pressing teams as well in this tournament. I was full of praise for their attack. They also press better than anybody else in this competition. I will say, though, France's left-back Lucas Digne is probably their Achilles heel. And, of course, Lamine Yamal plays on the right for Spain. So you are able to get Lamine Yamal the ball in space to go one-on-one with Lucas Digne. That's how Spain gets it better of France. But that's one option. I'll be honest, I'm struggling to find any more.
0: Semifinals getting underway this afternoon. France and Spain. The other semifinal matchup is England and Argentina. That is on Wednesday. How to decide what to do in the next couple of weeks? That's next. Sports Center All Night continues. It's ESPN Radio.
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0: 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A couple of passes to the sold-out Star Wars celebration honoring the 50th anniversary of Star Wars: A New Hope. 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

0: full house in Philly to watch some homers. Hold that thought. We'll start with NBA Summer League. Knicks didn't even have Jack Cale on their roster initially, planning to keep the number 39 pick in Europe. Yet he's in Vegas. Amazon Prime.
1: Here in the Pistons bench, no foul. Want to play straight up here. Take this to about a minute. Cahill drives and flushes. Wow.
2: Number four.
0: Defense wins championships. And a Monday matchup at the Thomas and Mack Center, as we saw on ESPN.
3: 6 seconds. Smith drives into the paint, throws it up for Mack.
4: Rejected by Lundy. And that'll do it.
5: Wow.
4: The Raptors win.
5: Wow. That's a hell of a block.
2: Number three.
0: He's a guy who led the Euro Cup in blocks this year. Also spending the summer with the Mavs in Las Vegas.
3: He has Graham for three.
4: Oh! Akabunga Liyongu rocking the rim. A 7-0 run for Dallas.
2: Number two.
0: From Las Vegas to Philly, and specifically, Jack Caglione goes upper deck at Citizens Bank.
6: I think he reset on the going to
7: Whoa, field. Watch out. Another one pulled down the line and right. Wow. And he just went third deck. That has been reserved for Ryan Howard and Ryan Howard only.
2: Number one.
0: In the end, it's one swing that wins it.
7: Walker wow. swings deep into the night wow. on the field. And Walker walks it off.
6: Oh, my.
7: Four in a row.
6: What a performance.
7: Schwarber gives him high fives. The Philly fans are all leaving. Jordan Disbelief. Walker, the home run derby champion. Amazing.
0: Derby last night, All-Star game tonight. Coverage 7 o'clock Eastern here on ESPN Radio. Then the trade deadline in less than 3 weeks. 15 teams in the American League. There's the three division leaders and 10 others within 6.5 games of a playoff spot. So, what will teams be doing in the next couple of weeks? ESPN insider Buster Olney.
8: So I talked to three GMs today, and they all said the same thing. There really are a lot of questions about how many teams will actually sell. A month ago, it looked inevitable that the Red Sox, the Tigers would sell. The guys like Sonny Gray, Tarek Skubal would make up the heart of the trade conversation. Right. But they've climbed back into the race. And so now the question is, where are those talent? Where's the talent going to come from if you do look to upgrade? The Philadelphia Phillies, you mentioned them. The priority, a starting pitcher, a right-handed hitting outfielder, and some bullpen help. The Atlanta Braves, the team they're chasing right now in the National League East, looking for a hitter, again, a right-handed hitter, a starting pitcher, because they've had so many injuries in their rotation. It's going to be a phenomenal second half in that division.
6: I mean, do you wonder, Buster, like, is it fool's gold? Like, you know, all these teams are in it, but are they in it, right? I mean, you're thinking we're trying to win the World Series. Do I give up the farm to just get in as a third wild card team with a field that's not strong? I mean, what are you hearing on that side?
8: And there are just so many variables. It's different with every team. For the Tigers, maybe a reason to go for it is this could be your last year with Tarek Skubal. If you're the Red Sox, Greg Breslow, their head of baseball operations, he's in battle. Some questions whether or not he's going to survive the year in that position. Does ownership give him the go-ahead to go for it and to add some players? You have all of that at work, which is why these next 2 weeks are going to be so important. Typically, small sample size is something that is not trusted in Major League Baseball, but the next 2 weeks are going to tell a lot about who's going to be a buyer and who's going to be a seller.
9: I don't know how you look at the American League and don't think if you are within 3 or 4 games, you're in it. I mean, you have to think you're in it.
6: Yeah, I mean, Minnesota Twins, there's a lot of teams in this mix, and you have to make that decision about, is it enough to get in? You know, you saw the Mariners when they finally got in with so many years of missing, they were just going to do whatever it takes.
9: Right.
6: And then once you're kind of like, all right, now it's not just getting in, it's doing more, the stakes change about what you're willing to give up. You see a lot more moves that are more like win-win moves. You give me your, I need a catcher, you need a left fielder, we'll just make each other happy kind of thing. But that's going to be fascinating.
0: Then we'll see if anybody can catch the Dodgers in the NL too. Don't often hear boos during Home Run Derby. 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
9: The cop screams at me to get against the wall of the house. 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
11: Oh, wow. One shot here, right center field. Ballpark made on hold. Homer.
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15: We've seen LeBron win a championship in Cleveland. We've seen him win a championship with the Miami Heat. We've seen him win a championship with the Los Angeles Lakers. I'm intrigued because I now want to see LeBron James go somewhere else different.
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16: 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All eyes on Philly Monday because who doesn't love the long ball? Eight hitters stepping in for the home run derby. A quarter of them in their home park. The crowd certainly hoping for a deep run from Bryce Harper and or Kyle Schwarber. First round, Wilson Contreras and Jordan Walker stealing the spotlight.
17: Jose Flores, who started the season as the Red Sox first base coach and infield instructor, is grooving them. Contreras, yard work, left field. Boom. 13 home runs for the Red Sox superstar. And he swings, and that one looks good. Got some backspin to left. Is it enough? Yes. Tied at 13 now with Wilson Contreras.
16: Walker and Contreras leading the way in the opening round. 13 homers each. Junior Caminero right there as well.
17: He's not thinking about a tie. He now has 12 home runs. He is into his bonus time. So here we go. Swings and sends this sky high. Left field line. We're all watching. And it is foul.
18: Oh, my.
17: Wow. Just foul. Caminero is looking, thinking, are we sure about that? He doesn't want to leave the box, but it looks like Junior Caminero is going to end tonight's competition with 12 home runs.
16: 13 leading the way in the opening round. Caminero with a dozen. Kyle Schwarber also reaches double digits.
17: Oh, he got all of it. Number 10, right field, and the second deck. So he's now passed Murakami and currently in fourth place behind Contreras, Walker, and Junior Caminero. He will not do it.
16: Wow.
17: And Bryce Harper will come up knowing what the number is, and Schwarber is now, I guess in a weird way, going to have to root against his teammate Harper if he wants to advance. He ends up with 10. That puts him in fourth place overall.
16: The 10 homers for Schwarber does put him into the second round because Bryce Harper would finish with 8. He's knocked out in round one. Our Tim Kirkchen caught up with him.
19: Bryce, you've done this before in front of the home crowd, but what was it like tonight in front of the Philly crowd in the home run derby?
20: Yeah, a lot of fun. I mean, obviously, we're trying to hit a couple more, but I just wanted to come in and have fun and enjoy it. I've won it before, so pretty much did it for the fans, so I'm happy I did it here at home.
19: Was there extra pressure tonight, given you and Kyle were in this together?
20: No, I don't think so. I mean, every time we come in here, I want, you know, if I didn't win, I want him to win and vice versa. So, again, I'm just happy to be part of it, happy to be here, and glad I was able to do it.
16: Top four, on to the semis without Bryce Harper. Top four, and the semifinals would be head-to-head matchups. Junior Caminero putting up 5. Jordan Walker, he makes quick work of that number.
17: Swings, and he's on to the finals as he blasts one to left center, and it is gone, a walk-off for Walker. And Junior Caminero is out.
16: Kind of a theme of the night. Hold that thought. 6 homers in 8 swings. He left 7 swings on the board in the semis. So then it would be Schwarber and Contreras.
17: 9 homers for Schwarber. This one closer to the foul line. But it's gone about 4 rows deep. A good number. He's now egging the crowd on. Swings, and this one is not going to be deep enough. Puts the bat on the ground. His round will end with 9 home runs. Oh, he does it again. He's got 8. Oh, boy, this crowd is very anxious. Their hometown guy, Schwarber, has got 9. Crowd is booing. Contreras, they want Schwarber in the final. Swings, and will not do it. And Schwarber will advance to the final in front of the home crowd here in Philadelphia. Wilson Contreras comes up 1 short.
16: And certainly a partisan crowd in Philly. No denying that, because that would continue into the final. Schwarber facing Jordan Walker, and Schwarber wows them.
17: And he does it right field, and it is a blast. Second deck caught by a fan leaning over the railing. 11 homers. Did he do it again? A liner, and no, it is not
10: lead, but it was touched by a fan leaning over. He will end the round with 11 homers, and that's the number Jordan Walker needs. Schwarber lifts his arms up to celebrate the fans' support of him.
16: Crowd feeling pretty good in Philly with Schwarber sitting on 11. Yet despite consistent boos,
10: he needs to hit three coming in a row. Nobody has hit multiple homers with the magenta ball. Swings, gets it hard and deep to center, and goes just over the wall for his ninth, and that was up there for a while. Aaron throws. Walker swings, gets another. He is going to be within one. Oh, man.
18: What a performance.
10: He is gone. Back to back on swings with a magenta ball. Schwarber is out there egging him on. It feels like rooting for Walker. Yeah, Schwarber is rooting for Walker to tie him. Swings, and he will tie it.
18: Oh my goodness.
10: Drives one to left. It's 11-11. Oh, Jordan Walker.
18: This is a absolutely epic mountain climb by Walker.
10: Three in a row with a magenta ball. No one has done it. If he can hit one more, Walker will be the champ. Walker swings deep into the night left field. And Walker walks it off.
18: Performance.
10: Schwarber gives him high fives. The Philly fans are all leaving. Jordan Walker, the home run derby champion. Amazing.
16: Carl Ravage, Doug Glanville here on ESPN Radio as Jordan Walker wins the home run derby, homering on his final six swings to win it. 24 years old, 52 days. Fifth youngest home run derby champion. Afterwards, he spoke with our Tim Kirchin.
19: Jordan, that's probably the most dramatic home run derby ever, and you won it. What is your reaction to tonight?
20: I'm just in awe. Honestly, I'm in awe. I mean, Schwarber is an unbelievable hitter, so when he was just popping them out, I was like, I have work to do. And I came in here just trying my best.
19: Did you recognize I have to hit the last four balls for homers to win this thing?
20: I mean, yeah, but I try not to think about it. You know, I want to take my time. I wanted to take some, see those pitches. Those pink balls are tough to see. So I want to make sure I get my best swing off.
19: You know, you sent a lot of Phillies fans home unhappy tonight. Are you okay with that?
20: Yeah, absolutely okay with that. They have an unbelievable team. There's nothing they should be sad about, but feels pretty good.
19: Jordan, thanks so much.
20: Yeah, thank you.
16: Bye-bye. Jordan Walker, first Cardinals player to win the home run derby. He's the second to make it to the finals. Albert Pujols made it in 2003. Walker had a walk-off win in round two, hitting six homers in seven swings. And he also walked it off in the finals with 12 homers and 18 swings. All that with the crowd not behind him. ESPN analyst Eduardo Perez.
21: This is vindictive more than anything. One, it's the ability to be able to not hear the crowd and just slow everything down. He was taking pitches. He was being calm. He was being patient. I was on the field. I was next to Ken Griffey Jr. and Jimmy Rollins watching him, and they were like, he is taking a deep breath. He understood the moment. He caught the ball out in front, and he allowed the extension to create the power. And that's what Jordan Walker did. Let's not forget, this is a 6'6", 235 specimen of a man who last year was sent down because he could not lift the baseball consistently in games. Well, he learned, and he did it his way by catching the ball out front, and now he's the home run champ in 2026.
16: And he was born in 2002. He's the first Derby champion born in the 2000s. SportsCenter All Night, ESPN Radio, the Derby now behind us, on to the Midsummer Classic on Tuesday. Spotlight on another member of the Phillies. Christopher Sanchez gets the start for the National League against Toronto's Dylan Cease for the American League. Speaking of the Phillies, no Zach Wheeler. The pitcher said he declined an invitation to be added to the National League roster, said he felt disrespected after being snubbed. He didn't make the initial roster for the National League, nor was he among the replacement players added. The veteran right-hander telling reporters he was invited Friday by Major League Baseball to join the National League roster as an injury replacement, but says he wasn't going to be a fifth option. ESPN's Buster Olney.
0: Last Wednesday, I saw Zach, and this was after he initially had not been on the team. And I asked him, look, if you can pitch on Sunday, if you're going to pitch on Sunday and you can pitch in the All-Star game on Tuesday, would you be willing to be on the team? And he said, yes. But it's clear that he changed his mind at some point, feeling that he was disrespected, as you said, because of the fact that he wasn't on the initial team. And look, this is someone who battled his way back from thoracic outlet syndrome surgery. He's been so important to the Phillies as they've established themselves as one of the big contenders, the Dodgers, this year. It's too bad that he's not here.
16: All-Star game coming up on Tuesday. You'll, of course, hear it here on ESPN Radio. SportsCenter all night. Also coming up on Tuesday, the first of the semifinals. For the first time since FIFA rankings started in 1992, the top four seeds are into the semifinals at the World Cup. And it starts with France and Spain Tuesday afternoon Eastern time. Our Alexis Nunez with analyst Alejandro Moreno.
2: We haven't had any World Cup football in the last 2 days, and we're all having withdrawals. But thankfully for us, the semifinals are upon us, and boy, they're going to be exciting. The top four teams in the world. Ale, let's start off with France versus Spain, because this was the matchup that many of us would have loved to see in the final. We get it in the semifinal. Both of them favorites going into this one, even Stevens. But now the real question is, can even this Spain beat France?
22: Well, if indeed Spain are somehow going to beat France, and somehow I say that because I think France is far and away the best team in this competition and the most talented team in this competition. If Spain are going to beat France, they're going to have to take the ball away from France and keep the ball. The possession of Spain is going to be critically important. So they're going to have to cut that possession for France. They're going to have to be able to hang on to the ball. They're going to have to be able to slow down the game as much as possible, denying the opportunity for Kylian Mbappe and Dembele and Olise to get on the ball in transition. If Spain is able to do that, then they have an opportunity. So my boy, you know I love me some Pedri.
2: Oh, yeah.
22: He has to be at his best, controlling the rhythm and setting the tempo for Spain. They do that, they may just have an opportunity. But more importantly than anything, far more important than the analysis, is the fact that I have picked Spain, and I've said it all along, I have picked Spain to win this competition. And for the sake of my bracket, the only thing that matters in this world right now is for Spain to beat France.
2: Well, this is definitely the more enticing matchup of the two, I guess, for some of us. But then there are the defending champions, Argentina, and Lionel Messi up against England, who really are looking inspired, especially with Jude Bellingham. Harry Kane, we know they still have. So how does this one go, Ale?
22: You can't possibly pick Argentina. They have no legs. They have been dead for the last three matches. They should have lost at least two out of those three matches. Mm-hmm. They've gotten help from all sorts of different places, including Braille and Mbolo when he got himself thrown out when Switzerland were dominating the game. You cannot manufacture energy in those legs, but you can't manufacture heart either.
2: Oh,
22: and
2: yeah.
22: Argentina has plenty of that. I am going with Argentina. Argentina, they're pulling it off. And Lionel Messi and Argentina go to the final of the World Cup.
2: For anyone who didn't know, Ale Moreno is from South America, and I think he would like the trophy to stay on this side of the world. So there you have it. He's going with Argentina, and he's going to go his heart with Spain, but I think his head is saying France.
16: Semifinals getting underway Tuesday afternoon Eastern. France and Spain, the other semifinal matchup, as mentioned, England and Argentina coming up on Wednesday. 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That's next. 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
23: 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The Kansas City Chiefs didn't make the playoffs. So what?
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16: 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WNBA links a 104-100 win over the Mercury. Mercury with a fourth straight loss. They dropped to 5-9 on the road this season. As for Minnesota, it's their fifth game with 100 points or more this season, tied with the Dream and the Tempo for third most in the WNBA. Lynx picking up their third straight win, averaging just over 93 points per game during that streak. In the four-point win over the Mercury, Kayla McBride with a season-high 37 points, one shy of her career high. Olivia Miles, a career high 33 points, most in a game by a rookie in Lynx history. Miles surpassing 400 career points. Did that in the first quarter. Lynx with its first game in franchise history in which two players had at least 30 points. Then there was the magic between the Dream and the Sparks.
26: Where's the offense come from right now for the Dream? It's completely dry right now in this period. Reese will take a three.
16: Angel Reese coming through in the third quarter on USA Network. Dream a 101-92 win over the Sparks. Angel Reese with 23 points, 13 rebounds, 16th double-double of the season, breaking a tie with Jessica Shepherd of Dallas for the WNBA lead. The Dream, two wins in their last three following their five-game losing streak. Fifth game with at least 100 points this season. Sparks with the loss.
1: Now 1-7 when trailing by 10 or more at the half. They trailed by 11 in this one. Neko Gumake with 19 points, 5 rebounds in the loss. Well, what happens in Vegas stays in Vegas, right? Not necessarily, as we found out this weekend. A little dust up between former Miami teammates Bam Adebayo and Tyler Hero. ESPN insider Shams Charania.
6: This all stemmed from Tyler Hero's comments that leaked on social media critiquing Bam Adebayo. And Bam Adebayo, on Friday morning at Resorts World Hotel at a practice court, approached Tyler Hero about that. And they had a back and forth, and that culminated in Tyler Hero being struck in the face area. Both teams, the Heat and the Bucks, are aware of the situation. There is believed to be surveillance footage available to be reviewed as well. But at this point, no word on any investigation from the NBA. This is believed to be an off-court situation. Tyler Hero not pursuing any legal action as of right now, of course. And Tyler Hero and Bam Adebayo clearly have had some sort of falling out, potentially began last season as teammates together. It was their seventh year together as teammates in Miami, but now Tyler Hero has moved on in a trade for Giannis Antetokounmpo. He's now in Milwaukee, and my understanding is both Tyler Hero and Bam Adebayo here today on Monday want to move on from the situation, but obviously there was a lingering effects from this throughout on Friday.
1: Tyler Hero, former Sixth Man of the Year winner, averaged over 20 points, almost 5 rebounds and 4 assists in 33 games last season. Bam Adebayo, 3-time All-Star, named to the All-Defensive Team in the 2023-24 season, named All-Defensive Second Team 5 times. As for the altercation, ESPN analyst Kendrick Perkins.
9: Listen, this situation right here is the true definition of catching somebody in traffic. I'm going to catch you in traffic. That's the term I use.

0: anybody had some beef or some tension, they was able to duke it out, and then we move on. Again, let's not make this a big deal. Everybody's good. Shams just basically reported that Tyler Hero don't want to move forward with trying to press any charges. Things happen. Okay, they're not teammates anymore. They don't have to like each other. They don't have to tolerate each other. Cool. No big deal.
1: And move on, we do. SportsCenter All Night, ESPN Radio. Speaking of differing opinions, different sides, there's what's going on at the University of Michigan. Could be a decision later this week on Athletic Director Ward Manuel. ESPN's Pete Thamel.
2: Just in the last few hours today, it's become a fascinating standoff between Ward Manuel and Michigan. He has said publicly that he does not plan to leave, that he is still the athletic director, that he's had conversations with the president that indicate that that's where he'd like to go in the future. It is the tenor of the board, sources have told us, that they could go in a different direction when they do meet and discuss this Jenner and Block intensive law firm investigation into Michigan's athletic department that was kicked off, obviously, with the explosive firing of Sharon Moore as Michigan's head coach. Who knew what they knew with the Connor Stallion scandal, with the Matt Weiss scandal, the former offensive coordinator who was arrested on federal hacking charges. And then obviously all of the subsequent NCAA investigations between recruiting and Stallion's advanced science ceiling scandal. So there is a lot on Michigan's plate that they are going to have to sift through in terms of what Jenner and Block brings this report forward to the Regents. And it will be interesting to see if Manuel and Michigan come to some type of deal. He'd be owed more than $6 million if he's fired without cause.
3: His contract runs through 2030 here, P. What else should we expect to find out when the details of this investigation are released later this week?
2: Kevin, Michigan's been fairly cagey about this investigation. They haven't released it to public records requests. It's unknown if it will just be a verbal report as opposed to a written report, which would make it obviously a little bit more difficult to FOIA. But look, between all the litany of scandals that I just mentioned, it's impossible for Michigan to come out of this looking rosy. You don't spend nearly $12 million on an outside investigation and not come back with any significant findings. So the expectation is this is not going to be flattering for Ward Manuel. But look, Kevin, he's a survivor. He survived the Stallion scandal. He survived the Jim Harbaugh TRO at the end of the 2023 season. And, you know, he survived the end of Sharon Moore's tenure. So there is a sense that he is trying to hang in there now. Whether he and Michigan come to some kind of resolution in the near future before this Regent meeting on Thursday remains to be seen.
1: Ward Manuel, 58 years old, former Michigan football player. He's held the job as the athletic director of Michigan since 2016. Never cited for being involved in any of the scandals. During his time, the school has had pretty good success. National titles in men's basketball, football, men's and women's gymnastics as well. The Board of Regents expected to discuss the investigation and the culture of the athletic department on Thursday. Where does LeBron stand at this point? That's next. SportsCenter All Night at ESPN Radio.
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1: Lynx and Dream both top 100 points for the fifth time this season, both getting wins on Monday. Semifinals set to kick off for the FIFA World Cup on Tuesday. It was baseballs being launched on Monday in Philly.
2: You know, you sent a lot of Phillies fans home unhappy tonight. Are you okay with that?
3: Yeah, absolutely okay with that. They have an unbelievable team. There's nothing to be sad about, but feels pretty good.
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1: Jordan Walker.

0: successful seem to find ways to create their own tempo, and irrespective of like, okay, I have to swing now. The ones that control that did well. The ones that rushed just, you know, seemed to be out of it and inconsistent. And Walker was consistent the whole way. Like, Schwarber had his bumps early, but Walker the entire time, every round, was just calm, and he paced himself, and there's no wavering in his approach. And so it definitely gave him a great shot. So if there was anybody to be able to come back for what Schwarber was able to do in that final round, it was Walker, because it just, he had been doing this the whole night, and the performance was really once of a lifetime.
1: He gets $1 million for winning, but what it also does is continue this confidence that's been building in him since spring training. Just 24 years young, could very well become the face of a franchise that's starting to feel a lot better about themselves in St. Louis.
2: Yeah, they'll be contending in the second half, and we will pay attention to Jordan Walker even more as we move forward. But this night kind of reminds me of the night when Josh Hamilton hit all those home runs in Yankee Stadium, where fans who didn't know that much about Jordan Walker before tonight, they certainly walk away saying, okay, this guy's going to be a star for years to come.
1: Don't forget to join us for the All-Star Game. Our coverage will start at 7 p.m. Eastern Time on Tuesday with Buster Olney and Doug Glanville. I'm Carl Ravitch. Jay, back to you in the studio.
3: All right, Carl, well done as always. Disappointment for Philly fans with neither Bryce Harper, who was knocked out in the first round, nor Kyle Schwarber, beaten in the final round, able to win home run derby. Then there's Zach Wheeler, their pitcher, saying he declined an invitation to be added to the National League All-Star roster, said he felt disrespected when he was snubbed more than once. He was finally asked again on Friday to be an injury replacement, but refused, saying he wasn't going to be a fifth option. To the guys at PTI, Pablo Torre and Tony Kornheiser.
4: Hi, Pablo. What is your reaction to Zach Wheeler rejecting an All-Star invitation?
5: So Zach Wheeler, the excellent Phillies pitcher, I would not have known the difference, frankly, if he made it off of the reserve list or made it on the first try. I'm a guy who generally will look at Baseball Reference and be like, ah, an all-star. Must have been a fun season that guy had. But at the same time, I also recognize that I am talking to a person who knows a grudge. And so the idea that Zach Wheeler isn't going to let you underestimate him, I kind of delight in how fervent he is in his resentment about a thing that only really he is going to remember.
4: If you're saying that I hold a grudge, if you're saying that I'm motivated by anger, sources, if you're saying that I would have this same kind of reaction, no, in the main, I would. In the main, I would. But Zach Wheeler is 10-1 this year with a 2.13 ERA. His numbers are even better than his teammate, Christopher Sanchez, who is deservedly starting this game because he threw 50 2/3 straight innings without allowing an earned run. So I understand it's incomprehensible that there are 12 better pitchers in the National League right now than Zach Wheeler. It's incomprehensible. So understand why he wants to tell baseball to shove it when they do this apology only, Pablo, only because he called them out. I get all that. Where I part company with Zach Wheeler on this particular issue is this: the location of the game. It's in Philadelphia. He pitches in Philadelphia. It's his home park. It's so his petty team. It's his home fans. Go out there. Go out there and bathe yourself in the adoration of these fans. Don't cost yourself. That's a moment you'll remember for the rest of your life. And now you've turned your back on it as a matter of principle and selfishness to a degree. And so I think he's cutting off his nose to spite his face. I really do in this case. And yet I completely sympathize and even empathize with his position.
5: Of course. But that is the difference between a guy sitting in a studio they made me come to for work, and you, who is working from home. A home game. That's what Tony Kornheiser wants in all fronts.
4: Yes.
5: But that is it. I suppose we are done. Back to you.
3: 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Right now, SportsCenter all night.
6: Once again, the NBA world waiting with bated breath for LeBron James to make up his mind.
7: LeBron James wants to be in a competing environment. He wants to play meaningful basketball.
8: We're not worried about nobody's opinions or anything like that. He's going to make the best decision for himself.
3: While the baseball focuses on Philly this week, the NBA is focused on wherever it might be that LeBron James will play this upcoming season. ESPN insider Shams Charania.
9: There's no exact timeline yet, but we are inching closer to a LeBron James decision. All the information that he could want is in, because all the teams

0: made their pitches. General managers, owners, presidents of teams have made their contact. They've continued to be in touch with agent Rich Paul this week. Players have reached out to LeBron James, recruiting him. And yes, the voice notes have all been listened to. The rosters are set. The decks are all laid out. The leaders here are Cleveland, Miami, Philadelphia, Golden State, and Minnesota. And what we know is LeBron James has made it clear privately he wants to be in a situation where he can compete for a championship, but also join a culture or team environment that he feels like he can uplift. And the fact that money is not the driving factor here means that he is able to take his time, because we have offers that we know from with LeBron James that range from minimums to exceptions to salary space. So we'll see when he's ready to make his decision.
1: Number of teams with their fingers crossed. Certainly a matter of a decision at this point. ESPN's Vince Goodwill.
2: Well, it's good to know he's not chasing the ghost. Like, let's be perfectly honest. If you're still chasing the ghost in year 24, the race is over. But I think also it lets you know, it informs you what LeBron is thinking. Like, going into every free agency LeBron has been in, we knew, or his decision reflected his values. In 2010, he had to get into a situation to win a championship. In 2014, he knew that he wanted to make things right with Cleveland. In 2018, when he went to L.A., he was entering, so we thought, a new phase his life and won a championship there. Now we don't know exactly what that is. Unless he chooses San Antonio or Oklahoma City, I don't think that any team is necessarily a LeBron James at age 42 away from winning the championship. And winning the championship is really, really hard. So if he's talking about playing meaningful basketball, and that could be the second round of the playoffs, there's a bunch of teams he can go to and make them a second round playoff team.
3: Tim McMahon, slide back in. Where does this land with you, the idea of not chasing rings? How do you interpret that?
4: Chasing rings as in hopping on a bandwagon, as in not earning the honor. And that's, I understand why they would be sensitive to that perception. LeBron James has had too great of a career to be perceived as a ring chaser. He's earned every single championship that he's won. And really, I don't think there's anything, anywhere LeBron can go that would taint his legacy or would dent his case as the greatest of all time. Whether you want to say it's Jordan or him, he's got a case. Just like, by the way, Michael Jordan, the ending of his career in Washington, nobody remembers that barely. I mean, that didn't taint his legacy whatsoever. The difference here is LeBron, he can help a team at least boost their championship chances right now as he enters the age of 42.
1: We're waiting to see where LeBron James lands. We thought Kawhi Leonard was on the move as well, but not so fast. Clippers at the end of June traded him to the Raptors, but the NBA says, hold on. And it wants to wait till the results of the ongoing investigation involving the Clippers. So the trade cannot be completed until the end of that investigation as to whether LA circumvented the salary cap. ESPN's Ramona Shelburne.
5: I don't see it. I know there's a board of governors meeting in Las Vegas on Tuesday, and people think that they'll, obviously this will be a topic of discussion. But the league's decision here really caught people by surprise. I think teams pursuing Kawhi Leonard thought that they were okay to be pursuing the Clippers, didn't think there was going to be any hang up here. And so this has now thrown this into a little bit of jeopardy. But from what I understand, whenever the league investigation wraps up, there will be a time period where the Clippers will have to even respond to what the league finds here. And that has not even begun. And so I don't think we're any closer to necessarily the investigation being wrapped up, the Clippers being able to respond that time period. And then when they finally get to it, the trade being completed or not completed, depending on what happens here. And one thing I can tell you, the Clippers wanted Kawhi Leonard on their roster this year. This was not necessarily something that they sought out. It was essentially, he's an older player who wants an extension. This is a team that's kind of turning over. And so if at the worst case scenario, if this trade doesn't go through, there's a world in which Kawhi Leonard is back on the Clippers roster. So we'll see how this plays out. But I don't think there's going to be any resolution anytime soon. At least the parties involved don't think so.
1: Trade that did go through, Ja Morant to Portland. Said over the weekend that his offseason trade from the Grizzlies to the Blazers gives him the chance to start fresh and prove that the bad guy image is a misconception. ESPN's Tim McMahon.
4: I'm curious to find out. Look, Ja addressed that there was some off-court baggage that is in the past. He has stayed out of trouble the last couple years, but that affected his value. It's not the only reason, though, that he basically had no trade value. It was also about a lack of durability, and diminished production. And so if Ja's going to be special, the thing that makes him special is the way he attacks the basket, the way he just creates havoc when he drives in the paint, whether it's finishing, whether it's spraying it out from there. That's also one of the reasons that he hasn't been able to stay on the floor. When you're high-flying around giants around the rim, you tend to fall hard. So for him to make the kind of impact to get his career back on track in terms of being a superstar, he has to attack with reckless abandon. But he needs to stay healthy, too. And you know, those two things don't necessarily go together.
1: Ja Morant, two-time All-Star, made four trips to the playoffs during his seven-year run with the Grizzlies, but that time in Memphis was complicated by off-court issues. SportsCenter All Night, ESPN Radio. It's the semifinals for the World Cup, last four teams standing, and it's been 4 years in the making. Earlier on ESPN Radio, our Justin Tinsley.
6: It's one of those things that even the most casual of casual fans understand that, yes, the Super Bowl happens every year. The World Series happens every year. The NBA Finals happens every year. The World Cup does not happen every year. Yes, there are major tournaments throughout the world that happen year in and year out, but there's a name recognition that comes with the World Cup. Mm-hmm. So I think people understand, like, hey, this has been going on for about a month. We're nearing the end. And in America, we get to four teams left. The first thing that pops in our mind is like, oh, this is the World Cup's Final Four. So we know, we realize a Final Four is important. And now when you're looking at Argentina, when you're looking at Spain, when you're looking at France, when you're looking at England, if you're a FIFA executive, if you're a marketing executive, you have to be ecstatic about this. These are the top four teams in FIFA that made the quote unquote Final Four. And I'm not even trying to be like a dumb American when I call it the Final Four, but I think people understand how important this is. You couldn't have asked for a better foursome than this. You couldn't have asked for a better quartet.
1: And that quartet includes some marquee names on the soccer world stage. As for which of those players is carrying the most pressure into the Final Four, ESPN analyst Shaka Hislop.
7: Under the most pressure, Kylian Mbappe. I think France are the best team in this tournament. Kylian Mbappe is certainly the bright light of this French national team, coming off two disappointing seasons for Real Madrid, but certainly is playing some of his best football in a France shirt. There's a lot expected of him in what many feel is the best attack that we've seen, well, not just this tournament, but arguably any. Without question, if they go on to win it, they'll be regarded as the best French team in all history. They'll be spoken about as among the best teams to have played world football. That comes with a lot of pressure, and Kylian Mbappe, as captain, shoulders all, well, not all, but most of it.
8: Yeah, Spain and France, and when you look at the way Spain plays defensively, good luck getting the ball on offense. They play a lot of keep away here. Yeah. They've been fantastic. Who prevails in Dallas?
7: I think France. I think France are the better of the two teams. For Spain to get the better of France, they have to play exactly as you described, Kevin. They've got to keep the ball. The issue with that is I think France are one of the best pressing teams as well in this tournament. I was full of praise for their attack. They also press better than anybody else in this competition. I will say, though, France's left-back Luka Digne is probably their Achilles heel. And, of course, Lamine Yamal plays on the right for Spain. So you are able to get Lamine Yamal the ball in space to go one-on-one and Luka Digne. That's how Spain gets the better of France. But that's one option. I'll be honest, I'm struggling to find anymore.
1: Semifinals getting underway this afternoon. France and Spain. The other semifinal matchup is England and Argentina. That is on Wednesday. How to decide what to do in the next couple of weeks. That's next. SportsCenter All Night continues. It's ESPN Radio.
9: Did you name yourself that? 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
1: 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A couple of passes to the sold-out Star Wars celebration honoring the 50th anniversary of Star Wars A New Hope. 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
0: How good is that? Are you ready to take it?
11: Number five.
1: Full house in Philly to watch some homers. Hold that thought. We'll start with NBA Summer League. Knicks didn't even have Jack Cale on their roster initially, planning to keep the number 39 pick in Europe. Yet he's in Vegas. Amazon Prime.
2: Here in the Pistons bench. No foul. Want to play straight up here. Take this to about a minute. Cahill drives and flushes. Wow.
11: Number four.
1: Defense wins championships. And a Monday matchup at the Thomas and Mack Center, as we saw on ESPN.
2: 6 seconds. Smith drives into the paint. Throws it up for Mack.
0: Rejected by Lundy. And that'll do it.
2: Wow.
0: The Raptors win.
2: Wow. That's a hell of a block.
11: Number three.
1: He's a guy who led the Euro Cup in blocks this year. Also spending the summer with the Mavs in Las Vegas.
2: He has Graham for three.
0: Oh! Akabunga Yogu rocking the rim! A 7-0 run for Dallas.
11: Number two.
1: From Las Vegas to Philly, and specifically, Jack Caglione goes upper deck at Citizens Bank.
3: He can reset on the goal.
0: Oh, watch out. Another one pulled down the line and right. Wow. And he just went third deck. That has been reserved for Ryan Howard and Ryan Howard only.
11: Number one.
1: In the end, it's one swing that wins it.
0: Walker wow. swings deep into the night wow. left field. And Walker walks it off.
3: Oh, my.
0: Four in a row.
3: What a performance.
0: Schwarber gives him high fives. The Philly fans are all leaving. Jordan Walker, the home run derby champion. Amazing.
1: Derby last night, All-Star game tonight. Coverage 7 o'clock Eastern here on ESPN Radio. Then the trade deadline in less than 3 weeks. 15 teams in the American League. There's the three division leaders and 10 others within 6.5 games of a playoff spot. So, what will teams be doing in the next couple of weeks? ESPN insider Buster Olney.
23: So I talked to three GMs today, and they all said the same thing. There really are a lot of questions about how many teams will actually sell. A month ago, it looked inevitable that the Red Sox, the Tigers would sell. The guys like Sonny Gray, Tarek Skubal would make up the heart of the trade conversation. Right. But they've climbed back into the race. And so now the question is, where are those talent? Where's the talent going to come from if you do look to upgrade? The Philadelphia Phillies, you mentioned them. The priority, a starting pitcher, a right-handed hitting outfielder, and some bullpen help. The Atlanta Braves, the team they're chasing right now in the National League East, looking for a hitter, again, a right-handed hitter, a starting pitcher, because they've had so many injuries in their rotation. It's going to be a phenomenal second half in that division.
3: I mean, do you wonder, Buster, like, is it fool's gold? Like, you know, you're all these teams are in it, but are they in it, right? I mean, you're thinking we're trying to win the World Series. Do I give up the farm to just get in as a third wild card team with a field that's not strong? I mean, what are you hearing on that side?
23: And there are just so many variables. It's different with every team. For the Tigers, maybe a reason to go for it is this could be your last year with Tarek Skubal. If you're the Red Sox, Greg Breslow, their head of baseball operations, he's in battle. Some questions whether or not he's going to survive the year in that position. Does ownership give him the go-ahead to go for it and to add some players? You have all of that at work, which is why these next 2 weeks are going to be so important. Typically, small sample size is something that is not trusted in Major League Baseball, but the next 2 weeks are going to tell a lot about who's going to be a buyer and who's going to be a seller.
24: I don't know how you look at the American League and don't think if you are within three or four games, you're in it. I mean, you have to think you're in it.
3: Yeah, I mean, Minnesota Twins, there's a lot of teams in this mix, and you have to make that decision about, is it enough to get in? You know, you saw the Mariners when they finally got in with so many years of missing, they were just going to do whatever it takes.
24: Right.
3: And then once you're kind of like, all right, now it's not just getting in, it's doing more, the stakes change about what you're willing to give up. You see a lot more moves that are more like win-win moves. You give me your, I need a catcher, you need a left fielder, we'll just make each other happy kind of thing. But that's going to be fascinating.
1: Then we'll see if anybody can catch the Dodgers in the NL too. Don't often hear boos during Home Run Derby. That's next. It's ESPN Radio.
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31: Shot here, right center field, ballpark may not hold it, and it won't. A massive homer.
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32: 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I was full of praise for their attack. They also press better than anybody else in this competition.
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33: 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Gets Bowling, still finishes there, no calls.
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11: Plus, we're still on LeBron watch as the King draws closer to a decision.
35: We've seen LeBron win a championship in Cleveland. We've seen him win the championship with the Miami Heat. We've seen him win a championship with the Los Angeles Lakers. I'm intrigued because I now want to see LeBron James go somewhere else different.
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1: 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Channel 80. All eyes on Philly Monday because who doesn't love the long ball? Eight hitters stepping in for the Home Run Derby. A quarter of them in their home park. The crowd certainly hoping for a deep run from Bryce Harper and or Kyle Schwarber. First round, Wilson Contreras and Jordan Walker stealing the spotlight.
36: Jose Flores, who started the season as the Red Sox first base coach and infield instructor, is grooving them. Contreras, yard work, left field. Boom. 13 home runs for the Red Sox superstar. And he swings, and that one looks good. Got some backspin to left. Is it enough? Yes. Tied at 13 now with Wilson Contreras.
1: Walker and Contreras leading the way in the opening round. 13 homers each. Junior Caminero right there as well.
36: He's not thinking about a tie. He now has 12 home runs. And he is into his bonus time. So here we go. Swings and sends this sky high. Left field line. We're all watching. And it is foul.
3: Oh, my.
36: Wow. Just foul. Caminero is looking, thinking, are we sure about that? He doesn't want to leave the box, but it looks like Junior Caminero is going to end tonight's competition with 12 home runs.
1: 13 leading the way in the opening round. Caminero with a dozen. Kyle Schwarber also reaches double digits.
36: Oh, he got all of it. Number 10, right field. And the second net. So he's now passed Murakami and currently in fourth place behind Contreras, Walker, and Junior Caminero. Oh, he will not do it.
1: Wow.
36: And Bryce Harper will come up knowing what the number is. And Schwarber is now, I guess in a weird way, going to have to root against his teammate Harper if he wants to advance. He ends up with 10. That puts him in fourth place overall.
1: The 10 homers for Schwarber does put him into the second round because Bryce Harper would finish with 8. He's knocked out in round one. Tim Kirchen caught up with him.
0: Bryce, you've done this before in front of the home crowd, but what was it like tonight in front of the Philly crowd in the home run derby?
2: Yeah, a lot of fun. I mean, obviously, we're trying to hit a couple more, but I just wanted to come in and have fun and enjoy it. I've won it before, so pretty much did it for the fans, so I'm happy I did it here at home.
0: Was there extra pressure tonight, given you and Kyle were in this together?
2: No, I don't think so. I mean, every time we come in here, I want, you know, if I didn't win, I want him to win and vice versa. So, again, I'm just happy to be part of it, happy to be here, and glad I was able to do it.
1: Top four, on to the semis without Bryce Harper. Top four, and the semifinals would be head-to-head matchups. Junior Caminero putting up 5. Jordan Walker, he makes quick work of that number.
36: Swings, and he's on to the finals as he blasts one to left center, and it is gone, a walk-off for Walker. And Junior Caminero is out.
1: Kind of a theme of the night. Hold that thought. 6 homers in 8 swings. He left 7 swings on the board in the semis. So then it would be Schwarber and Contreras.
36: 9 homers for Schwarber. This one closer to the foul line. But it's gone about 4 rows deep. A good number. He's now egging the crowd on. Swings, and this one is not going to be deep enough. Puts the bat on the ground. His round will end with 9 home runs. Oh, he does it again. He's got 8. Oh, boy, this crowd is very anxious. Their hometown guy, Schwarber, has got 9. Crowd is booing. Contreras, they want Schwarber in the final. Swings, and will not do it. And Schwarber will advance to the final in front of the home crowd here in Philadelphia. Wilson Contreras comes up 1 short.
1: And certainly a partisan crowd in Philly. No denying that, because that would continue into the final. Schwarber facing Jordan Walker, and Schwarber wows them.
36: And he does it right field, and it is a blast. Second net caught by a fan leaning over the railing. 11 homers. Did he do it again? A liner. And no, it is not going to leave, but it was touched by a fan leaning over. He will end the round with 11 homers. And that's the number Jordan Walker needs. Schwarber lifts his arms up to celebrate the fans' support of him.
1: Crowd feeling pretty good in Philly with Schwarber sitting on 11. Yet despite consistent boos,
36: he needs to hit 3
3: coming
36: in a row. Nobody has hit multiple homers with the magenta ball. Swings, gets a hard and deep to center, and goes just over the wall for his 9th, and that was up there for a while. Aaron throws. Walker swings, gets another. He is going to be within
4: one. Oh, man.
3: What a performance.
4: He is gone.
3: But wow.
4: Back to back on swings with a magenta ball. Schwarber is out there egging him on. It feels like rooting for Walker. Yeah, Schwarber is rooting for Walker to tie him. Swings and he will tie it.
3: Oh my goodness.
4: Drives one to left. It's 11-11. Oh, Jordan Walker.
3: This is a absolutely epic mountain climb by Walker.
4: Three in a row with a magenta ball. No one has done it. If he can hit one more, Walker will be the champ. Walker swings deep into the night left field. And Walker walks it off.
3: Oh, my.
4: Four in a row.
3: What a performance.
4: Schwarber gives him high fives. The Philly fans are all leaving. Jordan Walker, the home run derby champion. Amazing.
1: Carl Ravage, Doug Glanville here on ESPN Radio as Jordan Walker wins the home run derby, homering on his final six swings to win it. 24 years old, 52 days. Fifth youngest home run derby champion. Afterwards, he spoke with our Tim Kirchin.
0: Jordan, that's probably the most dramatic home run derby ever, and you won it. What is your reaction to tonight?
2: I'm just in awe. Honestly, I'm in awe. I mean, Schwarber is an unbelievable hitter, so when he was just popping him out, I was like, I have work to do. And I came in here just trying my best.
0: Did you recognize I have to hit the last four balls for homers to win this thing?
2: I mean, yeah, but I try not to think about it. You know, I wanted to take my time. I wanted to take some, see those pitches. Those pink balls are tough to see. So I want to make sure I get my best swing off.
0: You know, you sent a lot of Phillies fans home unhappy tonight. Are you okay with that?
2: Yeah, absolutely okay with that. They have an unbelievable team. There's nothing to be sad about, but it feels pretty good.
0: Jordan, thanks so much.
2: Yeah, thank you.
1: Bye-bye. Jordan Walker, first Cardinals player to win the home run derby. He's the second to make it to the finals. Albert Pujols made it in 2003. Walker had a walk-off win in round two, hitting six homers and seven swings. And he also walked it off in the finals with 12 homers and 18 swings. All that with the crowd not behind him. ESPN analyst Eduardo Perez.
5: This is vindictive more than anything. One, it's the ability to be able to not hear the crowd and just slow everything down. He was taking pitches. He was being calm. He was being patient. I was on the field. I was next to Ken Griffey Jr. and Jimmy Rollins watching him, and they were like, he is taking a deep breath. He understood the moment. He caught the ball out in front, and he allowed the extension to create the power. And that's what Jordan Walker did. Let's not forget, this is a 6'6", 235 specimen of a man who last year was sent down because he could not lift the baseball consistently in games. Well, he learned, and he did it his way by catching the ball out front, and now he's the home run champ in 2026.
1: And he was born in 2002. He's the first Derby champion born in the 2000s. SportsCenter All Night, ESPN Radio. The Derby now behind us. On to the Midsummer Classic on Tuesday. Spotlight on another member of the Phillies. Christopher Sanchez gets the start for the National League against Toronto's Dylan Cease for the American League. Speaking of the Phillies, no Zach Wheeler. The pitcher said he declined an invitation to be added to the National League roster. Said he felt disrespected after being snubbed. He didn't make the initial roster for the National League, nor was he among the replacement players added. Veteran right-hander telling reporters he was invited Friday by Major League Baseball to join the National League roster as an injury replacement, but says he wasn't going to be a fifth option. ESPN's Buster Olney.
9: Last Wednesday, I saw Zach, and this was after he initially had not been on the team. And I asked him, look, if you can pitch on Sunday, if you're going to pitch on Sunday and you can pitch in the All-Star game on Tuesday, would you be willing to be on the team? And he said, yes. But it's clear that he changed his mind at some point, feeling that he was disrespected, as you said, because of the fact that he wasn't on the initial team. And look, this is someone who battled his way back from thoracic outlet syndrome surgery. He's been so important to the Phillies as they've established themselves as one of the big contenders of the Dodgers this year. It's too bad that he's not here.
1: All-Star game coming up on Tuesday. You'll, of course, hear it here on ESPN Radio. SportsCenter All Night. Also coming up on Tuesday, the first of the semifinals. For the first time since FIFA rankings started in 1992, the top four seeds are into the semifinals at the World Cup. And it starts with France and Spain Tuesday afternoon Eastern time. Our Alexis Nunez with analyst Alejandro Moreno.
6: We haven't had any World Cup football in the last 2 days, and we're all having withdrawals. But thankfully for us, the semifinals are upon us, and boy, they're going to be exciting. The top four teams in the world. Ale, let's start off with France versus Spain, because this was the matchup that many of us would have loved to see in the final. We get it in the semifinal. Both of them favorites going into this one, even Stevens. But now the real question is, can even this Spain beat France?
7: Well, if indeed Spain are somehow going to beat France, and somehow I say that because I think France is far and away the best team in this competition and the most talented team in this competition. If Spain are going to beat France, they're going to have to take the ball away from France and keep the ball. The possession of Spain is going to be critically important. So they're going to have to cut that possession for France. They're going to have to be able to hang on to the ball. They're going to have to be able to slow down the game as much as possible, denying the opportunities for Kylian Mbappe and Dembele and Olise to get on the ball in transition. If Spain is able to do that, then they have an opportunity. So my boy, you know I love me some Pedri.
6: Oh, yeah.
7: He has to be at his best, controlling the rhythm and setting the tempo for Spain. They do that, they may just have an opportunity. But more importantly than anything, far more important than the analysis, is the fact that I have picked Spain, and I've said it all along, I've picked Spain to win this competition. And for the sake of my bracket, the only thing that matters in this world right now is for Spain to beat France.
6: Well, this is definitely the more enticing matchup of the two, I guess, for some of us. But then there are the defending champions, Argentina, and Lionel Messi up against England, who really are looking inspired, especially with Jude Bellingham. Harry Kane, we know they still have. So how does this one go, Ale?
7: You can't possibly pick Argentina. They have no legs. They have been dead for the last three matches. They should have lost at least two out of those three matches. Mm-hmm. They've gotten help from all sorts of different places, including Braille and Baller when he got himself thrown out when Switzerland were dominating the game. You cannot manufacture energy in those legs, but you can't manufacture heart either.
6: Oh,
7: and
6: yeah.
7: Argentina has plenty of that. I am going with Argentina. Argentina, they're pulling it off. And Lionel Messi and Argentina go to the final of the World Cup.
6: For anyone who didn't know, Ale Moreno is from South America, and I think he would like the trophy to stay on this side of the world. So there you have it. He's going with Argentina, and he's going to go his heart with Spain, but I think his head is saying France.
1: Semifinals getting underway Tuesday afternoon Eastern. France and Spain, the other semifinal matchup. As mentioned, England and Argentina coming up on Wednesday. 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Well, paraphrasing Ralph Cramden from the Honeymooners, bam, right in the kisser. That's next. SportsCenter All Night continues. It's ESPN Radio.
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7: You, I believe special occasions call for special things, and you don't have to go crazy in this world where everything has got to be. 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
8: Oh, when you've been helping people for generations, we understand what jewelry really means and what each person is going to get out of it. 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
13: 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Mercury with a fourth straight loss. They dropped to 5-9 on the road this season. As for Minnesota, it's their fifth game with 100 points or more this season, tied with the Dream and the Tempo for third most in the WNBA. Lynx picking up their third straight win, averaging just over 93 points per game during that streak. In the four-point win over the Mercury, Kayla McBride with a season-high 37 points, one shy of her career high. Olivia Miles, a career high 33 points, most in a game by a rookie in Lynx history. Miles surpassing 400 career points. Did that in the first quarter. Lynx with its first game in franchise history in which two players had at least 30 points. Then there was the magic between the Dream and the Sparks.
14: Where's the offense come from right now for the Dream? It's completely dry right now in this period. Reese will take a three.
13: Angel Reese coming through in the third quarter on USA Network. Dream a 101-92 win over the Sparks. Angel Reese with 23 points, 13 rebounds, 16th double-double of the season. Breaking a tie with Jessica Shepherd of Dallas for the WNBA lead. The Dream, two wins in their last three following their five-game losing streak. Fifth game with at least 100 points this season. Sparks with the loss. Now 1-7 when trailing by 10 or more at the half. They trailed by 11 in this one. Neko Gumuke with 19.5 rebounds in the loss. Well, what happens in Vegas stays in Vegas, right? Not necessarily, as we found out this weekend. A little dust-up between former Miami teammates Bam Adebayo and Tyler Hero. ESPN insider Shams Charania.
15: This all stemmed from Tyler Hero's comments that leaked on social media critiquing Bam Adebayo. And Bam Adebayo, on Friday morning at Resorts World Hotel at a practice court, approached Tyler Hero about that. And they had a back and forth, and that culminated in Tyler Hero being struck in the face area. Both teams, the Heat and the Bucks, are aware of the situation. There is believed to be surveillance footage available to be reviewed as well. But at this point, no word on any investigation from the NBA. This is believed to be an off-court situation. Tyler Hero not pursuing any legal action as of right now, of course. And Tyler Hero and Bam Adebayo clearly have had some sort of falling out. Potentially began last season as teammates together. It was their seventh year together as teammates in Miami. But now Tyler Hero has moved on in a trade for Giannis Antetokounmpo. He's now in Milwaukee. And my understanding is both Tyler Hero and Bam Adebayo here today on Monday want to move on from the situation, but obviously there was a lingering effects from this throughout on Friday.
13: Tyler Hero, former Sixth Man of the Year winner, averaged over 20 points, almost 5 rebounds and 4 assists in 33 games last season. Bam Adebayo, 3-time All-Star, named to the All-Defensive Team in the 2023-24 season, named All-Defensive Second Team 5 times. As for the altercation, ESPN analyst Kendrick Perkins.
16: 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I'm going to catch you in traffic. That's the term.

0: and gloves, and if anybody had some beef or some tension, they was able to duke it out, and then we move on. Again, let's not make this a big deal. Everybody's good. Shams just basically reported that Tyler Hero don't want to move forward with trying to press any charges. Things happen. Okay, they're not teammates anymore. They don't have to like each other. They don't have to tolerate each other. Cool. No big deal.
1: And move on. We do. SportsCenter all night, ESPN Radio. Speaking of differing opinions, different sides, there's what's going on at the University of Michigan. Could be a decision later this week on Athletic Director Ward Manuel. ESPN's Pete Thamel.
2: Just in the last few hours today, it's become a fascinating standoff between Ward Manuel and Michigan. He has said publicly that he does not plan to leave, that he is still the athletic director, that he's had conversations with the president that indicate that that's where he'd like to go in the future. It is the tenor of the board, sources have told us, that they could go in a different direction when they do meet and discuss this Jenner & Block intensive law firm investigation into Michigan's athletic department that was kicked off, obviously, with the explosive firing of Sharon Moore as Michigan's head coach. Who knew what they knew with the Connor Stallion scandal, with the Matt Weiss scandal, the former offensive coordinator who was arrested on federal hacking charges. And then obviously all of the subsequent NCAA investigations between recruiting and Stallion's advanced side ceiling scandal. So there is a lot on Michigan's plate that they are going to have to sift through in terms of what Jenner & Block brings this report forward to the Regents. And it will be interesting to see if Manuel and Michigan come to some type of deal. He'd be owed more than $6 million if he's fired without cause.
3: His contract runs through 2030 here, P. What else should we expect to find out when the details of this investigation are released later this week?
2: Kevin, Michigan's been fairly cagey about this investigation. They haven't released it to public records requests. It's unknown if it will just be a verbal report as opposed to a written report, which would make it obviously a little bit more difficult to FOIA. But look, between all the litany of scandals that I just mentioned, it's impossible for Michigan to come out of this looking rosy. You don't spend on nearly $12 million on an outside investigation and not come back with any significant findings. So the expectation is this is not going to be flattering for Ward Manuel. But look, Kevin, he's a survivor. He survived the Stallion scandal. He survived the Jim Harbaugh TRO at the end of the 2023 season. And, you know, he survived the end of Sharon Moore's tenure. So there is a sense that he is trying to hang in there now. Whether he and Michigan come to some kind of resolution in the near future before this Regent meeting on Thursday remains to be seen.
1: Ward Manuel, 58 years old, former Michigan football player. He's held the job as the athletic director of Michigan since 2016. Never cited for being involved in any of the scandals. During his time, the school has had pretty good success. National titles in men's basketball, football, men's and women's gymnastics as well. The Board of Regents expected to discuss the investigation and the culture of the athletic department on Thursday. Where does LeBron stand at this point? That's next. SportsCenter all night at ESPN Radio.
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1: Lynx and Dream both top 100 points for the fifth time this season, both getting wins on Monday. Semifinals set to kick off for the FIFA World Cup on Tuesday. It was baseballs being launched on Monday in Philly.
2: You know, you sent a lot of Phillies fans home unhappy tonight. 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
3: 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They have an unbelievable team. 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
1: Jordan Walker rallying to beat Kyle Schwarber in the final in front of a Philly crowd that was not shy about its allegiance. Of course, we heard it here on ESPN Radio. Our crew led by Carl Ravitch. Carl?
4: Jay, thank you very much. Buster only, Doug Glanville. Buster, start with you. 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And Jordan Walker walked it off with an incredible comeback against Schwarber.
5: Beating two Philly guys effectively in Bryce Harper and Kyle Schwarber in their home ballpark with the Philly fans booing them. At the moment he hit the ball to end it, we literally saw Philly's fans get up and hit the aisles before the ball even landed. What a moment for Jordan Walker.
6: I mean, it was fantastic to watch. I mean, I think you weren't sure how the rules were going to go, but, you know, a lot of players, you know, just created their own rhythm inside of it, and they had a plan. They worked with their own clocks, and, you know, you saw the players that were successful seem to find ways to create their own tempo, and irrespective of, like, okay, I have to swing now. The ones that controlled that did well. The ones that rushed just, you know, seemed to be out of it and inconsistent. And Walker was consistent the whole way. Like, Schwarber had his bumps early, but Walker the entire time, every round, was just calm, and he paced himself, and there's no wavering in his approach. And so it definitely gave him a great shot. So if there was anybody to be able to come back for what Schwarber was able to do in that final round, it was Walker, because it just, he had been doing this the whole night, and the performance was really once of a lifetime.
4: He gets $1 million for winning.

0: building in him since spring training. Just 24 years young, could very well become the face of a franchise that's starting to feel a lot better about themselves in St. Louis.
1: Yeah, they'll be contending in the second half, and we will pay attention to Jordan Walker even more as we move forward. But this night kind of reminds me of the night when Josh Hamilton hit all those home runs in Yankee Stadium, where fans who didn't know that much about Jordan Walker before tonight, they certainly walk away saying, okay, this guy's going to be a star for years to come.
0: Don't forget to join us for the All-Star Game. Our coverage will start at 7 p.m. Eastern Time on Tuesday with Buster Olney and Doug Glanville. I'm Carl Ravitch. Jay, back to you in the studio.
2: All right, Carl, well done as always. Disappointment for Philly fans with neither Bryce Harper, who was knocked out in the first round, nor Kyle Schwarber, beaten in the final round, able to win Home Run Derby. Then there's Zach Wheeler, their pitcher, saying he declined an invitation to be added to the National League All-Star roster, said he felt disrespected when he was snubbed more than once. He was finally asked again on Friday to be an injury replacement, but refused, saying he wasn't going to be a fifth option. To the guys at PTI, Pablo Torre and Tony Kornheiser.
3: Hi, Pablo. What is your reaction to Zach Wheeler rejecting an All-Star invitation?
4: So Zach Wheeler, the excellent Phillies pitcher, I would not have known the difference, frankly, if he made it off of the reserve list or made it on the first try. I'm a guy who generally will look at Baseball Reference and be like, ah, an All-Star. Must have been a fun season that guy had. But at the same time, I also recognize that I am talking to a person who knows a grudge. And so the idea that Zach Wheeler isn't going to let you underestimate him, I kind of delight in how fervent he is in his resentment about a thing that only really he is going to remember.
3: If you're saying that I hold a grudge, if you're saying that I'm motivated by anger, if you're saying that I would have this same kind of reaction, no, in the main, I would. In the main, I would. But Zach Wheeler is 10-1 this year with a 2.13 ERA. His numbers are even better than his teammate, Christopher Sanchez, who is deservedly starting this game because he threw 50 2/3 straight innings without allowing an earned run. So I understand it's incomprehensible that there are 12 better pitchers in the National League right now than Zach Wheeler. It's incomprehensible. So understand why he wants to tell baseball to shove it when they do this apology only, Pablo, only because he called them out. I get all that. Where I part company with Zach Wheeler on this particular issue is this: the location of the game. It's in Philadelphia. He pitches in Philadelphia. It's his home park. It's so his petty team. It's his home fans. Go out there. Go out there and bathe yourself in the adoration of these fans. Don't cost yourself. That's a moment you'll remember for the rest of your life. And now you've turned your back on it as a matter of principle and selfishness to a degree. And so I think he's cutting off his nose to spite his face. I really do in this case. And yet I completely sympathize and even empathize with his position.
4: Of course. But that is the difference between a guy sitting in a studio they made me come to for work, and you, who is working from home, a home game. That's what Tony Kornheiser wants in all fronts.
3: Yes.
4: But that is it. I suppose we are done. Back to you.
2: 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Right now, SportsCenter all night.
5: Once again, the NBA world waiting with bated breath for LeBron James to make up his mind.
6: LeBron James wants to be in a competing environment. He wants to play meaningful basketball.
7: We're not worried about nobody's opinions or anything like that. He's going to make the best decision for himself.
2: While the baseball focuses on Philly this week, the NBA is focused on wherever it might be that LeBron James will play this upcoming season. ESPN insider Shams Charania.
8: There's no exact timeline yet, but we are inching closer to a LeBron James decision. All the information that he could want is in because all the teams have made their pitches. General managers, owners, presidents of teams have made their contact. They've continued to be in touch with agent Rich Paul this week. Players have reached out to LeBron James, recruiting him. And yes, the voice notes have all been listened to. The rosters are set. The decks are all laid out. The leaders here are Cleveland, Miami, Philadelphia, Golden State, and Minnesota. And what we know is LeBron James has made it clear privately he wants to be in a situation where he can compete for a championship, but also join a culture or team environment that he feels that he can uplift. And the fact that money is not the driving factor here means that he is able to take his time, because we have offers that we know from with LeBron James that range

0: from minimums to exceptions to salary space. So we'll see when he's ready to make his decision.
1: Number of teams with their fingers crossed. Certainly a matter of a decision at this point. ESPN's Vince Goodwill.
2: Well, it's good to know he's not chasing the ghost. Like, let's be perfectly honest. If you're still chasing the ghost in year 24, the race is over. But I think also it lets you know, it informs you what LeBron is thinking. Like, going into every free agency LeBron has been in, we knew, or his decision reflected his values. In 2010, he had to get in a situation to win a championship. In 2014, he knew that he wanted to make things right with Cleveland. In 2018, when he went to L.A., he was entering, so we thought, a new phase in his life and won a championship there. Now we don't know exactly what that is. Unless he chooses San Antonio or Oklahoma City, I don't think that any team is necessarily a LeBron James at age 42 away from winning the championship. And winning the championship is really, really hard. So if he's talking about playing meaningful basketball, and that could be the second round of the playoffs, there's a bunch of teams he can go to and make them a second round playoff team.
3: Tim McMahon, side back in. Where does this land with you, the idea of not chasing rings? How do you interpret that?
4: Chasing rings as in hopping on a bandwagon, as in not earning the honor. And that's, I understand why they would be sensitive to that perception. LeBron James has had too great of a career to be perceived as a ring chaser. He's earned every single championship that he's won. And really, I don't think there's anything, anywhere LeBron can go that would taint his legacy or would dent his case as the greatest of all time. Whether you want to say it's Jordan or him, he's got a case. Just like, by the way, Michael Jordan, the ending of his career in Washington, nobody remembers that barely. I mean, that didn't taint his legacy whatsoever. The difference here is LeBron, he can help a team at least boost their championship chances right now as he enters the age of 42.
1: We're waiting to see where LeBron James lands. We thought Kawhi Leonard was on the move as well, but not so fast. Clippers at the end of June traded him to the Raptors, but the NBA says, hold on. And it wants to wait till the results of the ongoing investigation involving the Clippers. So the trade cannot be completed until the end of that investigation as to whether L.A. circumvented the salary cap. ESPN's Ramona Shelburne.
5: I don't see it. I know there's a board of governors meeting in Las Vegas on Tuesday, and people think that obviously this will be a topic of discussion. But the league's decision here really caught people by surprise. I think teams pursuing Kawhi Leonard thought that they were okay to be pursuing the Clippers, didn't think there was going to be any hang up here. And so this has now thrown this into a little bit of jeopardy. But from what I understand, whenever the league investigation wraps up, there will be a time period where the Clippers will have to even respond to what the league finds here. And that has not even begun. And so I don't think we're any closer to necessarily the investigation being wrapped up, the Clippers being able to respond that time period. And then when they finally get to it, the trade being completed or not completed, depending on what happens here. And one thing I can tell you, the Clippers wanted Kawhi Leonard on their roster this year. This was not necessarily something that they sought out. It was essentially, he's an older player who wants an extension. This is a team that's kind of turning over. And so if at the worst case scenario, if this trade doesn't go through, there's a world in which Kawhi Leonard is back on the Clippers roster. So we'll see how this plays out. But I don't think there's going to be any resolution anytime soon. At least the parties involved don't think so.
1: Trade that did go through, Ja Morant to Portland. Said over the weekend that his offseason trade from the Grizzlies to the Blazers gives him the chance to start fresh and prove that the bad guy image is a misconception. ESPN's Tim McMahon.
4: I'm curious to find out. Look, Ja addressed that there was some off-court baggage that is in the past. He has stayed out of trouble the last couple of years, but that affected his value. It's not the only reason, though, that he basically had no trade value. It was also about a lack of durability and diminished production. And so if Ja's going to be special, the thing that makes him special is the way he attacks the basket, the way he just creates havoc when he drives in the paint, whether it's finishing, whether it's spraying out from there. That's also one of the reasons that he hasn't been able to stay on the floor. When you're high-flying around giants around the rim, you tend to fall hard. So for him to make the kind of impact to get his career back on track in terms of being a superstar, he has to attack with reckless abandon. But he needs to stay healthy, too. And you know, those two things don't necessarily go together.
1: Ja Morant Two-time All-Star made four trips to the playoffs during his seven-year run with the Grizzlies, but that time in Memphis was complicated by off-court issues. SportsCenter all night, ESPN Radio. It's the semifinals for the World Cup. Last four teams standing. And it's been 4 years in the making. Earlier on ESPN Radio, our Justin Tinsley.
6: It's one of those things that even the most casual of casual fans understand that, yes, the Super Bowl happens every year. The World Series happens every year. The NBA Finals happens every year. The World Cup does not happen every year. Yes, there are major tournaments throughout the world that happen year in and year out. But there's a name recognition that comes with the World Cup. Mm-hmm. So I think people understand, like, hey, this has been going on for about a month. We're nearing the end. And in America, we get to four teams left. The first thing that pops in our mind is like, oh, this is the World Cup's Final Four. So we know, we realize a Final Four is important. And now when you're looking at Argentina, when you're looking at Spain, when you're looking at France, when you're looking at England, if you're a FIFA executive, if you're a marketing executive, you have to be ecstatic about this. These are the top four teams in FIFA that made the quote unquote Final Four. And I'm not even trying to be like a dumb American when I call it the Final Four, but I think people understand how important this is. You couldn't have asked for a better foursome than this. You couldn't have asked for a better quartet.
1: And that quartet includes some marquee names on the soccer world stage. As for which of those players is carrying the most pressure into the Final Four? ESPN analyst Shaka Hislop.
7: Under the most pressure, Kylian Mbappe. I think France are the best team in this tournament. Kylian Mbappe is certainly the bright light of this French national team, coming off two disappointing seasons for Real Madrid, but certainly is playing some of his best football in a France shirt. There's a lot expected of him in what many feel is the best attack that we've seen, well, not just this tournament, but arguably any. Without question, if they go on to win it, they'll be regarded as the best French team in all history. They'll be spoken about as among the best teams to have played world football. That comes with a lot of pressure, and Kylian Mbappe, as captain, shoulders most of it.
8: Yeah, Spain and France, and when you look at the way Spain plays defensively, good luck getting the ball on offense. They play a lot of keep away here. Yeah. They've been fantastic. Who prevails in Dallas?
7: I think France. I think France are the better of the two teams. For Spain to get the better of France, they have to play exactly as you described, Kevin. They've got to keep the ball. The issue with that is I think France are one of the best pressing teams as well in this tournament. I was full of praise for their attack. They also press better than anybody else in this competition. I will say, though, France's left-back Lucas Digne is probably their Achilles heel. And, of course, Lamine Yamal plays on the right for Spain. So you are able to get Lamine Yamal the ball in space to go one-on-one with Lucas Digne. That's how Spain gets it better of France. But that's one option. I'll be honest, I'm struggling to find any more.
1: Semifinals getting underway this afternoon. France and Spain. The other semifinal matchup is England and Argentina. That is on Wednesday. How to decide what to do in the next couple of weeks? That's next. SportsCenter All Night continues. It's ESPN Radio.
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0: full house in Philly to watch some homers. Hold that thought. We'll start with NBA Summer League. Knicks didn't even have Jack Cale on their roster initially, planning to keep the number 39 pick in Europe. Yet he's in Vegas. Amazon Prime.
1: Here in the Pistons bench, no foul. Want to play straight up here. Take this to about a minute. Cahill drives and flushes.
2: Wow. Number four.
0: Defense wins championships. And a Monday matchup at the Thomas and Mack Center, as we saw on ESPN.
1: 6 seconds. Smith drives into the paint. Throws it up for Mack.
3: Rejected by Lundy. And that'll do it.
4: Wow.
3: The Raptors win.
4: Wow. That's a hell of a block.
2: Number three.
0: He's a guy who led the Euro Cup in blocks this year. Also spending the summer with the Mavs in Las Vegas.
1: He has Graham for three.
3: Oh! Akabunga Yogu rocking the rim! A 7-0 run for Dallas!
2: Number two.
0: From Las Vegas to Philly, and specifically, Jack Caglione goes upper deck at Citizens Bank.
5: I think he reset on the going to
6: Whoa,
5: the
6: field. Watch out! Another one pulled down the line and right.
1: Wow.
6: And he just went third deck. That has been reserved for Ryan Howard and Ryan Howard only.
2: Number one.
0: In the end, it's one swing that wins it.
6: Walker swings deep into the night left field. And Walker walks it off.
5: Oh, my.
6: Four in a row.
5: What a performance.
6: Schwarber gives him high fives. The Philly fans are all leaving. Jordan Walker, the home run derby champion. Amazing.
0: Derby last night, All-Star game tonight. Coverage 7 o'clock Eastern here on ESPN Radio. Then the trade deadline in less than 3 weeks. 15 teams in the American League. There's the three division leaders and 10 others within 6.5 games of a playoff spot. So, what will teams be doing in the next couple of weeks? ESPN insider Buster Olney.
7: So I talked to three GMs today, and they all said the same thing. There really are a lot of questions about how many teams will actually sell. A month ago, it looked inevitable that the Red Sox, the Tigers would sell. The guys like Sonny Gray, Tarik Skubal would make up the heart of the trade conversation.
8: Right.
7: But they've climbed back into the race. And so now the question is, where's the talent going to come from if you do look to upgrade? The Philadelphia Phillies, you mentioned them. The priority, a starting pitcher, a right-handed hitting outfielder, and some bullpen help. The Atlanta Braves, the team they're chasing right now in the National League East, looking for a hitter, again, a right-handed hitter, a starting pitcher, because they've had so many injuries in their rotation. It's going to be a phenomenal second half in that division.
5: I mean, do you wonder, Buster, like, is it fool's gold? Like, you know, all these teams are in it, but are they in it, right? I mean, you're thinking we're trying to win the World Series. Do I give up the farm to just get in as a third wild card team with a field that's not strong? I mean, what are you hearing on that side?
7: And there are just so many variables. It's different with every team. For the Tigers, maybe a reason to go for it is this could be your last year with Tarik Skubal. If you're the Red Sox, Greg Breslow, their head of baseball operations, he's in battle. Some questions whether or not he's going to survive the year in that position. Does ownership give him the go-ahead to go for it and to add some players? You have all of that at work, which is why these next 2 weeks are going to be so important. Typically, small sample size is something that is not trusted in Major League Baseball, but the next 2 weeks are going to tell a lot about who's going to be a buyer and who's going to be a seller.
9: I don't know how you look at the American League and don't think if you are within 3 or 4 games, you're in it. I mean, you have to think you're in it.
5: Yeah, I mean, Minnesota Twins, there's a lot of teams in this mix, and you have to make that decision about, is it enough to get in? You know, you saw the Mariners when they finally got in with so many years of missing, they were just going to do whatever it takes.
9: Right.
5: And then once you're kind of like, all right, now it's not just getting in, it's doing more, the stakes change about what you're willing to give up. You see a lot more moves that are more like win-win moves. You give me I need a catcher, you need a left fielder, we'll just make each other happy kind of thing. That's going to be fascinating.
0: But for now, we get the All-Star game. It's Tuesday, July 14th. Unsportsmanlike is next. I'm Jay Reynolds. It's ESPN Radio.
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21: Belichick has used 14 personnel. If you can look at some of the things they used to do, it was
22: crazy.
21: Don't
22: start making stuff up, home team. It's your birthday, but that's ridiculous.
21: I'll show the picture. He won't accept anything.
20: Brian Fennerin.
23: Very good. Let me remind you guys, the American Red Cross annual Atlanta Braves All-American Blood Drive is back in action, and I'd love for the locker room to get together and do this together.
21: Yeah, we should.
23: I've given blood multiple times. I'm going to assume this. A handful of you guys have not done it.
20: And John Michaels.
24: Is my Ozempic blood still wanted?
23: That's a good question.
20: We're going to need a strainer for yours.
23: We're going to.
20: Maybe a colander.
23: That's hilarious.
20: This is the Locker Room.
24: And a good Tuesday morning here on the Fan, 680 and 93.7 FM. We had a home run derby last night, and one city acted like they normally do. We'll get into that. We got rehab assignments beginning for the Braves. One of them I got to ask why. I don't think anything could help him rehab at this point. We'll get into that. We got the MLB All-Star Game going down tonight. How much is that still must-watch TV? We'll dive into that. Semifinal day one of the World Cup. We're not in it, so I don't care. We'll get into that.
22: Don't do that.
24: What do you mean, don't do that? I don't care. I'd rather watch the All-Star game today. I know the soccer's at 3
23: o'clock.
24: Well,
23: they're not at the same time.
24: That's fine.
21: So, we'll be the best in the world, though.
24: Yeah, we'll be on the road. We're going to Charlotte. So I really don't care. I don't. I'll look. I'll see who wins. I'm more excited.
23: Don't even look if you don't care.
24: No, I got to look because we'll talk about it tomorrow.
23: No. You don't need to talk about it.
24: Well, that's fine.
23: Home team and I will talk about it.
24: That's fine. Road Dog, do you think we care? Are we going to be listening
23: to it? Road Dog.
25: No, we will not be listening, watching, or doing anything soccer related.
23: If you want to talk wrestling or meathead football and Georgia Bulldogs,
24: meathead.
23: That's the guy you can talk to.
24: What the hell is meathead football?
23: It's everything you think it is.
1: Never heard of meathead football. Did they not play that in Villanova?
25: They did
1: Y'all
25: not.
1: Played regular football
25: that's
1: in
25: exactly
1: Villanova.
25: Right.
21: Smart man
25: Student
21: football.
1: Oh, that's what it was. Intelligent football.
3: I mean, for being such a big soccer fan, I'm surprised we only hear you talk about it once every 4 years.
25: Right. When would you like me to do it?
3: I mean, soccer happens, in between the 4 years of the World Cup, pretty regularly, and but I don't hear you shoving it down everybody's throat until the last few weeks.
25: Right. I know. It's okay. You sound ignorant, and what you are about soccer, and it's fine. It is what it is. Not a big deal.
1: Well, we got a huge match. I'll pay attention to tomorrow's match because it's in Atlanta, and I want to see how our city looks when Argentina they get a chance to take over with England. I just want to see those two cultures mix, which should be a ton of fun. We've also got ACC Media Days coming up tomorrow as we're going to be road tripping. It doesn't feel right. I packed last night, and as I'm packing, I'm like, all right, I know Finn's going to make us go to some fancy restaurant. And I go, wait a second, Finn's not going. So I can pack t-shirts and shorts. And I think I'm good the entire time. I did bring one pair of jeans.
21: Would you accept if Finn found a restaurant in the Charlotte area and suggested that you guys test it out? So next time
3: we don't
21: go.
3: Want nothing to do with Finn right now. We are happy to be away from Finner for the next 3 days.
1: The one thing I will say,
21: the man does know how to eat and find a good bourbon.
1: He does. Now, Finn, look, the place we went to last year, I give him crap. It was the aesthetics were unbelievable. The food was actually really, really good.
3: D-.
1: Just the drinks were slightly overpriced was the only thing.
21: Yeah, the food wasn't bad.
1: The first place we went to was a little bit expensive sports pub, but we all had a good time there. We ate well.
3: I had a better steak at Texas Roadhouse last night than what we had on top of that building last year.
1: Well, I didn't get the steak last year because I was like, we get $67 for per diem, and I think my drink just cost $62, so we're going to leave it at that. But no, the aesthetics were beautiful. We're going to find a place. We're going to get Heath Klein out of his shell. I think if there's anything that we're trying to accomplish in these 3 days outside of the great coverage we're going to give you at ACC Media Days is to get Heath Klein out of his shell. I heard he doesn't drink.
21: That's all right.
1: Which I'm going to bring Road Dogg. You drink tequila, Road Dogg?
3: No.
1: No? Okay, I'll leave it at home then. You said that'll go sideways. You'll turn into Hoyt.
3: Maybe that Tito's. I know you like Tito's.
1: I'm going to normally leave that at home. We'll stop and buy some.
21: You can spike height Heath's drink. Just get him water with like 8 lemons in it. It'll be a little tart, and he might be feeling like he's doing a little something extra.
1: I want to throw some El Bandito Yankee tequila and see if he notices.
21: I'll spike his drink now.
1: That was the whole thing. I want to get him to come out of his shell. Maybe we end up at a place that we shouldn't end up at.
21: That's some fantastic interviews from ACC Media Days.
1: Yeah. He's going to be like, hey, Norvell, baby, what's up? How you doing? We'll see how that works out. What'd you guys get into yesterday? Home Run Derby was on. I kind of had that on in the background as I was packing. You're watching that. You're doing whatever. Finn, you did your normal Monday night.
25: Yep, we had a cornhole Monday night, and I'm not there every Monday night. Down at Slow Pour Brewing down in Lawrenceville. Not far from you. How far is it? 10 minutes from you, maybe?
1: Downtown Lawrenceville?
25: Yeah, just outside.
1: Maybe 10 minutes.
25: Yeah. But some of the guys are excited to see you show up next week, maybe.
1: Yeah, I'll come.
25: Yep. So a lot of
1: do
25: listeners.
1: Do I get to throw bags?
25: Once we're done, once we're done with the league, we stick around sometimes and we throw some bags and hang out and do that. I was commandeered to join Christian's team. He was by himself, so I played with him. We won that match. I don't even know if it counts officially, but anyway. It's a good time, good people, and they were asking about you and see if you could show up because they knew you lived down in that direction. So I did cornhole. We had the grandbabies yesterday and all afternoon long. Bryn's working full time and all that good stuff. So it was fun. We just grinded through it and tried to dodge the rainstorms and here and there.
1: It's crazy. It's like it goes from 100 to pouring down rain to 100. I feel like I live in South Florida again, minus the beach, because that's how it was in Florida home team. Like 3 o'clock every day, you were getting a thunderstorm.
21: I'm sure the car wash is the business to have if you're a small business owner down there.
1: Yeah.
21: After the rain's clear, you can get everybody in there to get the car wash and clean it up for the rest of the day. Yesterday I went to Waffle House. The cousins from New York, they don't have Waffle House in New York, so it's almost like a delicacy when they come down here. So we went to Waffle House and got a hookup. You rarely have issues at Waffle House. It's always the same. It's just like a gold standard, but apparently there was a shift change and some of the gravy hadn't been reset, so I asked for gravy to put on my hash browns, and the server said, I don't want to serve you that. He said, the gravy is not up to standard. So I said, all right, go ahead, I'll take your recommendation. and take it off. And it brought me to a conversation I had with John Michaels yesterday. I went out with some friends last week, and we didn't have good service
1: right.
21: at a restaurant for a birthday party. And at the end, we sat 2.5 hours before we got our entrees. It was about 10, 12 of us. And after the two-hour delay and change, the manager comes out and says, we're sorry for the inconvenience, give you the spill. Then she says, what would you like for me to do? Now, it wasn't my birthday. I wasn't the host. I couldn't take over. I was just one of the patrons there. Had it been my setup or my wife's birthday, I would have probably pulled her to the side. Mm-hmm. But I asked you, what do you do when you get substandard service? I got great service at Waffle House yesterday where a guy didn't want to serve me something bad. And then a week ago, I got bad service at a highfalutin restaurant.
25: Does anybody know, and you're not allowed to answer right now, home team, okay? Does anybody know what gravy on hash browns is called? Because it's smuggled.
21: Country.
25: I just told you not to answer.
1: All right, Joe Ham.
25: Jesus.
1: Golf.
25: I've never heard that in my life.
21: Ever?
25: Ever.
21: Scattered.
25: Smothered, covered.
21: Chunked. Diced. Capped. Yep. Know what capped is?
25: No.
1: Mushrooms.
21: It's mushrooms.
1: Peppered. That's jalapenos.
21: And then country is the gravy.
1: I never get that
25: far. I'm not sure that's necessary.
21: Well, if you just get the gravy, you don't need the other stuff.
1: I'm not sure anything at Waffle House is actually necessary.
25: Well, waffle is necessary.
21: If you get the gravy, you don't need to put ketchup on it. You don't need to put salt and pepper on it. You don't need to put ham on it. You don't need to put cheese on it. If you just put the gravy, that's it. That's your seasoning.
25: You just did country?
21: That's it. Hash browns country.
25: I've never in my life heard
21: You've
25: that.
21: Never had Waffle House gravy?
25: No.
21: Oh, my God.
25: No, and never I will once. Not. I will, and there's a good chance I will never, ever, ever
21: you
25: have
21: at least taste it. Don't say never.
1: No.
21: Am I the only one that's ever had gravy at Waffle House?
1: Road Dogg, have you had gravy at Waffle House?
3: I've had biscuits and gravy, never on hash brown.
21: Okay.
1: Me neither. That doesn't even sound right. Doesn't sound like it goes
25: biscuits and gravy
1: together.
25: I get. I don't know why would you ruin hash browns with
1: gravy.
25: Gravy.
21: It's potatoes and gravy.
25: I think you're mistaken about what.
1: Yeah, this is fried potatoes.
21: What difference would you do to the potato? It's a potato.
1: It's a big difference. Mashed potatoes you put gravy on. Even baked potato, you could throw some gravy on.
21: So you can put gravy on a mashed potato,
1: yes.
21: But you can't put gravy on a scattered potato. That's what you're telling me.
25: That doesn't sound right.
21: No. It's all the same.
25: I'm not putting gravy on mashed potatoes.
21: Well, you don't have to order. You can get the cap, you can get the chunk, you can get the dice, you can get the smothered.
1: All I get is the covered.
25: It's biscuits and gravy.
21: That's bread and gravy.
25: Which I did not know existed until I moved here to the South.
21: That's a Southern thing.
1: Definitely. Yeah.
21: I can understand that.
25: But Matt Lear, what is exactly the gravy portion of it?
3: I mean, it's like personal preference. It's not that bad.
21: Did you say slop? How dare you?
25: What is the
21: seasoning of the South, gravy? What are you talking about?
3: Some roux and some broth and some onions, maybe some other spices.
1: You called it slop.
21: Slop.
1: You called it the seasoning of the South. With that, we're going to hit the starting five.
0: The stories you'll hear about all day.
25: No countries.
0: It's time for today's starting five.
25: No one's
0: presented by United Bank Shares. The right partner makes all the difference.
1: Well, congratulations to Jordan Walker, who wins last night's home run derby. How about this going out with a bang? Homer's on his last six swings to knock off Kyle Schwarber in the finals, which is awesome. Great to see. Schwarber had beaten Wilson Contreras in the semifinals. Walker had outlasted Junior Caminero, who hit some absolute hammers out of the park yesterday. 12 home runs to knock off Kyle Schwarber's 11. The people in Philadelphia can go home and cry in their beer because their heroes did not come through.
25: It was funny watching it because that whole city was so, and I don't blame him. Having Philly and have Schwarber do what he's doing, and home team was a huge proponent of picking up Schwarber this offseason, The dude, all he does is hit home runs.
21: That's his job, and he does it well.
25: Holy cow. And then to lose that thing in the fashion that he did, devastating. They showed his face multiple times during the broadcast where he was just, I think he was in awe, waiting for this guy to miss home runs, and he just... Jordan Walker didn't miss any, dude. It was unbelievable.
21: Down to his last swing. Yeah, you're done. You're at home. You had the crowd roared and ready to cheer you on as a champion, and you just missed out by one hit. They almost lost me, Finn. They almost lost me. I was bored to tears at time, but at the end, the drama, you had to wait till the end to get the drama, to wait and see if it was going to be Schwarber or if it was going to be Jordan Walker, and it did turn out the payoff at the end was worth the wait if you waited all the way through, but man, there were some lulls in there. I was almost off to the Game of Thrones and to my Field Stills college football preview guide, but I stuck around, and all in all, It turned out to be fun.
1: Sure.
21: You had to work to get there.
1: Yeah, unfortunately, and look, unlike the slam dunk contest where nobody you know is in it, at least there were names in here that you did recognize, and guys put on a show. Junior Caminero was just hitting absolute moonshots out of there. But for Walker, he's the story at the end. You're down to one swing, and it's like basically if you swing again and get it out, you're done. And he just kept bomb, bomb, bomb, bomb. Bomb it a bomb it on, bang, bang, bang, bang. And it was out of there. And he out. And Schwarber had that look. You know how, when you feel helpless with something, you're just standing, you're going,
25: yeah.
1: You're praying.
25: Everything's out of your control.
1: Right. And it was out of his control.
21: He was doing what everybody does that a pro is not supposed to do. Mm-hmm. Everybody roots for the other guy to fail. Everybody roots for this guy to foul one off or pop it up.
1: Right.
21: And you had to watch one of the best masters in all of baseball basically do what every guy in America was doing if you were rooting for him. Just let him miss one time, and he couldn't get it.
25: Crazy. Schwarber, 11 home runs and 15 swings, and then Walker comes in and does 12 and 18.
1: Crazy.
25: It was pretty... I enjoyed it. It was better than what I've watched in the past.
1: Oh, God, yeah. When they used to get, you know, just swing after swing after swing.
21: It never ends.
25: And better for the players, I'm sure.
1: Yes. The format was much better. Yeah. Maybe the NBA Slam Dunk Contest could figure out a better format. You will have the MLB All-Star Game tonight coming up from Philadelphia. First pitch set for 8 o'clock. Dylan Cease, I know somebody that we were trying to get with the Braves. Never forget doing a Braves Fest about 3 years ago and had listeners standing behind us and Alex Anthopoulos with their phone up that said trade for Cease. That's where Alex Anthopoulos turned around and said, we tried to. He didn't try hard enough. He starts for the AL. Christopher Sanchez is going to start for the National League. The Braves will have at least five guys in the game.
25: We didn't really touch on it yesterday. I'm not sure when it came down, but Wheeler got the nod. I guess the second best pitcher.
21: Zach Wheeler.
25: Yeah, for the Phillies.
1: Mm-hmm.
25: Was asked to attend and be a part of the All-Star game.
1: Right, because remember, he was super upset because he had to pitch on Sunday, and they said you weren't going to be allowed to pitch anyway.
25: Right, so they didn't invite him to the All-Star game because he had to pitch on Sunday.
1: Right.
25: He's like, that's ridiculous, and he was vocal about it, and then they invited him, and then he turned down
21: declined.
25: The invite.
21: Basically, you waited too late.
25: What do
21: late.
25: You do if you're Wheeler, and you get... Because of... Because he was an all-star.
1: Right.
25: I mean, his numbers are ridiculous.
21: Yeah. Well, that's it. Well, that was his point. I was an all-star before you waited to the last minute to invite me after the last minute. And so, you know what? I'm going to go on vacation.
1: I
21: agree.
1: And it's right there. I'm going.
21: It is only a few people making these decisions. So if you're going to be mad at those few people. It's still an honor to go and represent your team, represent yourself. He's a veteran. You know, it could be coming to an end relatively soon. So why not in your veteran stage, in a situation where you're doing well for your city, you're in the middle of a playoff race, why not just go and be a part of the All-Star game in your own city?
1: Ozzie Albies will bat sixth in tonight's lineup. Drake Baldwin will bat ninth for the American League. How about Kyle Schwarber leading off? 254, 32 homers, 59 runs driven in. That's your leadoff hitter in the National League. Over on the American League side, Mike Trout gets a chance to lead off. Probably one of the last times he'll be in an All-Star game.
21: Yeah.
1: I'd have to assume. Not having a great year, 237, but got in via the fan vote. We talked about this right at the end of the program yesterday. Good news, Ronald Acuna is going to be back in the FCL as he gets ready down in Northport, rehabbing the hamstring. And home team's favorite shortstop, Ha-Seong Kim, will also be rehabbing his finger. Had a torn tendon. He had the same thing Finn had. He had the torn tendon in his finger.
25: Yeah, it's not good.
21: He's fighting through it.
25: You can fight through it. I'm fighting through it every day.
1: Do we really want him to fight through it?
25: No.
1: I don't either.
21: I think he's just your last insurance policy. Yeah. I have no idea why he's
1: That's failed
21: around.
1: Insurance. You might as well have no insurance.
21: Just in case somebody and somebody else gets hurt. That's all I have.
1: Do we not have guys down in like AA or Rome or I don't know.
25: You're just
1: Mill
25: paying
1: Creek
25: him.
1: High School.
25: You're paying him a lot of money, so you want to get his whatever you can get out of him. I'd make him sit down there, too. I'd make him do a lot of things.
1: I'd leave him down at Northport. Just stay there. You can hang out. Maybe you can play at Braves Fantasy Camp. I actually think there's better shortstops there than there are with Ha-Seong Kim.
25: Do you remember what FCL stands for?
1: No.
25: I didn't think so.
1: Florida Something League.
25: Florida Complex League.
1: Okay.
25: That was rookie-level minor league affiliate of the Atlanta Braves.
1: Back in the day, it was the FSL, the Florida State League.
25: There you go.
1: But I think it's long gone.
25: Look at you.
1: We do have the semifinals of the World Cup coming up today, 3 o'clock. Kick is going to be at AT&T Stadium. We are hot. It's France and Spain. France was last time's winner. They've got Mbappe. They won the World Cup the last time, were they not?
25: Argentina, I think.
1: Argentina beat them.
25: Run it back. Okay. Yeah, two
22: that's times. Interesting.
1: Yeah.
25: 2 times ago. France and Spain, 3 o'clock on Fox, Telemundo, Fox 1. It'll be at AT&T Stadium. France is a slight favorite.
1: Plus 140 favorite right now.
25: Yep. So we'll see.
1: Over under goals, 2.5. I'll take the over.
25: What'd you say?
1: I'll take the over.
25: I like
1: 2-1 is going to be the final.
25: 2-1 is a good World Cup soccer game.
22: Give me the under.
25: So I know you guys aren't watching. I'll report back on it tomorrow.
22: I'll be in the car.
1: That's the problem. I got a lot going on.
21: Yeah, it'll be right travel. Getting up from the nap. So, you know, I'll probably be 10 minutes into the match. If they don't score in the first 10 minutes, I might give you a significant amount of time in the first half.
1: Well, I like Spain because they took care of Belgium. Belgium knocked us out, so Spain.
25: Yeah, they did.
1: I'm cool with Spain as well.
25: All right.
1: I don't have any issues with either one of them. Elsewhere, we do have ACC Media Days coming up tomorrow. Road Dog, myself, Andrew Groover, and Heath Klein are hitting the road. I think Groover got a little offended by our music yesterday, and he goes, I'm going to drive. So I'm bringing headphones.
25: He's driving?
1: Yeah, he's going to drive. He said he has an SUV, and he goes, you know, with the amount of stuff that Road Dog and I have, the SUV probably works better. It's fine by me. I'll just lay down in the back seat.
21: Road Dog's not driving. He was a very safe driver last year.
1: Well, no.
3: I offered to get a rental car like we had last time, the van, and I was told by both of the people who wanted to drive, no.
1: I was good on that.
25: He's got an SUV. Let him do it. I like that idea.
1: Remember, last year we had 6 people. We needed a van
21: We needed room for the Rice Krispie treats and the donuts and all of the snacks that we had on the way up there. So we have fewer people going, so maybe y'all don't need the minivans. So
3: are you embarrassed to ride in a minivan just because there would be 3 of us?
1: No, I have
3: and
1: no
3: potentially
1: problem.
3: 4 when Heath joins us for dinners and other stuff?
1: No, I have no problem getting in the minivan. None whatsoever. Trust me, the last thing I am is embarrassed about what we ride in.
25: Not even close.
1: We could have went up there in a Kia Soul or whatever. It wouldn't have mattered. I'm not sure that we all would fit in a Kia Soul, but we could have tried.
25: And I know Matt Lear is going to turn his nose up to the minivans conversation, but it is.
22: Well, that's only because they're lame.
25: It is one of the more efficient vehicles in the history of America. We talk about getting in and out, storage, kids, right? Babies.
21: Well, there are minimums, to this conversation.
25: Excuse me?
21: If you have 2 people, you don't need a minivan.
25: Obviously, if you have 2 people, nobody gets a minivan.
21: That's what I'm saying.
1: We only have 3.
21: They're minimums. You're going off and railing like everybody needs a minivan.
3: I drove a minivan solo before. Because when I travel for Georgia, I have so much equipment, it takes up the full back seat when I lay down all the stuff. So what's the minimum there?
25: No, just stop. It's a family vehicle. It's a family of 4 or more vehicle.
21: Yes.
25: I'm not arguing that point. I'm not telling you and Tracy to get a minivan. That'd be ridiculous.
3: Oh, the dogs, though.
1: The dogs would have a lot of room to run around.
21: They've got plenty.
25: Nobody takes their dogs enough to get a minivan.
21: There's plenty of room in the Subaru Forester Hybrid.
25: I know this
21: Subaru
25: is happening.
21: Subaru of Gwinnett, Satellite Boulevard.
25: That's great. That's awesome. Anyway, if you are a family of 4 or more, like my daughter was a family of 6.
21: 6.
25: And everybody's under 7 years old.
21: They need a minivan LT. They need a long 100%. Version.
1: Yeah.
25: It is the most efficient and accessible vehicle. Safe, perfect. You know who doesn't get pulled over doing 64 and a 45?
1: People in a minivan.
21: A woman 100%. In a minivan.
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1: 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St. Louis Cardinals right fielder took home in his first appearance, also became the first Cardinal to win the Derby after outlasting hometown hero Kyle Schwarber. Ronald Acuna Jr. and Ha-Seong Kim began their minor league rehab assignments yesterday. 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And it's like basically if you swing again and get it out, you're done. And he just kept bomb. Bomb, bomb, bomb, bomb-a-da-bomb-a-da-bomb-a-da.

0: 680 and 93.7 FM. Congrats to Jordan Walker as he wins the home run derby yesterday. I couldn't do the bomba da banga banga ding diggy diggy, whatever he said.
1: I was thinking more along the lines of who's the white
0: rapper?
1: Yes.
2: Keep digging, Finn.
0: I don't know. Vanilla Ice?
1: No. No, more recent.
3: Keep digging, Eminem. Eminem. It's in there somewhere. No.
0: Jack Harlow?
1: No, not even a rapper.
2: I'm thinking of Ben Stiller.
1: Very outspoken, right-wing.
2: Clay Travis?
1: Oh, my God. The singer, dude. Jesus.
2: Oh, Jelly Donald Trump.
1: Huh?
0: Jelly Roll?
1: All right, no.
0: Morgan Wallen.
1: The song is like bomba da bomba da bomba da bomba da bomba.
0: Oh, Biscuit? No, Kid Rock.
1: Kid Rock.
2: That's awesome. Ball with the ball.
0: Yeah, that's horrible.
1: What is it?
3: I got it now.
2: Ball with the ball.
1: Yeah. That's it.
3: Bang, bang,
1: that's
3: boogie.
1: That's what I thought you were doing.
0: No.
1: No.
0: I would rather not. I'd rather sing the song I just did than Kid Rock.
1: That's it. That's the one. I think I knew every word to his first thing that came out. I was kind of way into it.
2: We'll see about that.
1: Anyway.
0: We're going to do lip syncing with Finn?
1: We can try it, yeah. It's been a long time, though.
0: Karaoke with Finn?
1: A lot of concussions.
2: We'll come back with it.
0: We'll figure out how much he knows. Well, the Falcons are trying to figure out how much they know right now as far as their quarterbacks. They put together a list yesterday of the top 10 quarterbacks in the NFL. Let's just say the Falcons did not have a representative in this top 10 list. If I give you the top 10 quarterbacks in the NFL, let me know if you disagree with any of these. Number one, Josh Allen.
3: He's in there.
1: Yeah.
0: Number 100%. Two, Patrick Mahomes.
3: He's in there.
0: Okay.
1: So is it going into the season? That was my question thinking about this list. Because I heard a lot of names that do not belong in the top 10.
3: Quarterbacks, yeah, in the NFL for this season. Mm-hmm. They're going to be there. Those two guys are there. They're there.
1: Patrick Mahomes is coming off an ACL. He's not going to be a top 10 quarterback.
0: I think he will.
3: He won't be a top 10 quarterback? Yeah, I think he will.
1: Okay.
3: I mean, obviously, he might be a little lesser than. He's still going to be a decent quarterback. I still think he's going to be a dangerous man in the NFL. So, yeah, he'll be top 10.
0: All right, number three, they have Matthew Stafford. No problem. He's the MVP.
1: No problem.
0: Number four, Joe Burrow.
3: Yeah.
0: Another guy dealing with injuries.
3: Maybe he's healthy. All things being equal, yes.
1: Injuries.
0: He was hurt last year.
1: What did he hurt last year?
0: I don't remember. A couple of times he got hurt, which is part of why the Bengals didn't make the postseason.
1: All right.
0: Number five, Lamar Jackson.
3: Yeah.
0: Big year for him. I think a big year for the Ravens as well. Number six, Dak Prescott. Puts up a lot of numbers. Doesn't win much, but puts up a lot of numbers.
1: Yeah, a lot of numbers.
0: Number seven, Justin Herbert.
3: Yeah.
0: Same thing, puts up a lot of numbers, doesn't win much. Number eight, Drake May, leads his team to a Super Bowl. Number nine,
1: I think that is...
0: A little aggressive?
1: I think it's a little aggressive, but he had an unbelievable year.
0: Number nine, Jared Goff.
1: He's a nice quarterback.
0: And number 10, Caleb Williams. I know how much you love Caleb Williams.
3: One good year.
1: Ever.
0: So, like, guys like Bo Nix are not there, Jalen Hurts, Sam Darnold, who led his team to the Super Bowl. I don't know if you put him in that list or not. What the Falcons don't have is a top 10 quarterback. It's time now for us to fix the franchise.
1: Do it, man.
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0: So we heard from Cameron Wolf last week, and Cameron said Tua's going to be the quarterback here in Atlanta. Here is Patrick Paul, former Tua teammate, what he thinks about Tua getting the starting job.

0: a top 10 quarterback. If we just listed off that list, could he be better? You know, even if it's number 10.
1: If you have
0: 10.
1: Caleb Williams, yeah, who completed 58% of his passes
0: that's
1: last
0: my
1: year,
0: point,
1: and a top 10 quarterback, then yes, Tua can be a top 10 quarterback. That's a ridiculous number 10. And never should even be mentioned.
2: Rise up, baby.
0: And we have him performing better or winning better than Caleb Williams. We could have a top 10 quarterback, which certainly, don't do that, Matt Lear, it certainly would help out the psyche of the fan base, but certainly will help Kevin Stefanski his first year.
1: You know, it's funny. The funny thing is having Caleb Williams as your top 10 quarterback. That's the funny part. You should have hit the laugh track for that one.
0: Well, the problem is,
1: ridiculous.
0: They won games. Now, it's kind of like the scenario of the young quarterback that doesn't have the accuracy, but he's making plays with his legs and they're winning games.
1: Right.
0: If he's not losing games, you have to give him credit for that as he continues to mature.
1: Okay.
3: The biggest thing for Tua is cut down on interceptions. Last year was his worst interception year with 15. The year previously, only threw 7. He's had a year with only 8. So he's typically an accurate quarterback who's going to get the ball out on time and allow his playmakers to make plays. To fix the franchise, I don't think either one of the guys on your team are your starting quarterback in 3 years. I don't think either one of them are. I think you're going to end up drafting another high first-round pick.
0: So this is a one-off for whoever's a quarterback, Michael Penix Jr. or Tua.
3: I don't know that it's a one-off. I just don't think you have a 10-year starter on this team.
1: Well,
3: and if that's the case, you don't have a franchise quarterback.
0: That means we're not starting then. We're starting over next year.
3: Yeah, you may very well be.
0: But what if you go to playoffs? What if you go to playoffs, Tua takes you to the playoffs, you don't want to let him go. Clearly, you have to pay him more money, but wouldn't you rather have a guy who's 100%. In the system that the quarterback situation fits with the pieces, the coach likes, the city likes, he gets into the postseason, in theory, for the first time in nearly a decade? Why would you want to start over with a rookie quarterback and go back into the unknown?
1: The thing you have to do this year to fix the franchise is one of two things. Win 10 or 11 games or lose a whole lot. You got to be really good or really, really bad.
3: You cannot be 8 and 9. Nope.
1: Or 9-8.
0: But that's what we've been doing.
1: That's fine.
3: And that's why we've been stuck in the muck and the mire.
1: We've been awful.
3: Of quarterback play.
1: It's the worst situation you can be in.
0: We've been swapping out quarterbacks and finishing mediocre with our record. That could be an option.
3: I don't want that option.
1: I sent an article.
3: I would literally rather go 5-12 than 8-9. I'd rather go 4-13 than 8-9.
0: We're going to have to stomach that just to get to the next quarterback?
3: Yes.
1: 100%.
3: What the hell's the difference?
0: You might be right.
3: Last year we were 4-9 and we won 4 meaningless ass games that just cost us draft choices. Well, it actually cost the Rams draft choices.
4: You could easily second guess that one.
3: Yeah, you could. I would have rather gone 4-13. Here's the thing. If your point is correct, home team, folks forget Tua's only 27.
0: So that's my question. Is this not an opportunity for Tua?
3: Of course it is.
0: To be the quarterback for the end of the decade.
3: Yeah, of
2: Rise
3: course
2: up,
3: it
2: baby.
3: Is. I just don't believe that's going to happen. I hope I'm wrong. I hope he comes in and goes 13-4 and we make the postseason and he turns into Baker Mayfield, because that's Tampa kind of fell into their quarterback.
1: No doubt.
3: Mayfield was a cast off at that point. They were like, all right, we need somebody to be a starter. I remember laughing when they signed Baker Mayfield, and then the laugh was on us.
1: Yeah, definitely on us. By the way, Baker Mayfield was beat up last year. We'll do it moving the chains.
4: We got to go beat Baker.
1: He had all kinds of injuries he was dealing with and fighting through. I don't know if you saw him at the Accenture golf tournament in Lake Tahoe.
0: I missed it.
1: He did the, what do you call it? He was doing the Dougie. I mean, and by the way, he kills it.
3: Okay.
1: He's got some rhythm.
3: He could teach you how to Dougie.
1: He could teach you how to Dougie for real.
3: Can you do the Dougie?
1: No, I'm not going to. I don't think so. I mean, I could learn it, but I wouldn't. He dominated the Dougie.
3: Okay. We'll have to find that video and
1: knees,
3: get it posted.
1: Hips, hands, everything.
3: Okay.
1: But watch out.
3: We'll see how that all plays out. Coming up, we have an idea of how you can handle the blackjack table. Will this actually work? And Derek Jeter tells Colin Cowherd, get your facts straight, homeboy. That's coming up next as we go OTP here in the locker room on The Fan, 680 and 93.7 FM.
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13: I was thinking more along the lines of who's the white
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13: Yes,
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14: I don't know.
13: The song is like bomb, bada, bomb, bada, bomb, bada, bomb, bada, bomb.
14: Oh, Kid Rock.
13: Awesome.
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1: This probably made my playlist for pregame warm-ups, or sitting in my locker trying to get a little hype. Mm-hmm. I'm not telling you it was great music by any stretch of the imagination. It was a moment in my life where...
2: Yeah. It's loud.
3: Like a rockin' rap fusion.
1: Yeah.
0: When he used to like rap.
3: Ooh. Oh, he became a rap.
0: No, I'm talking about Kid Rock.
1: Oh.
3: He used rap to make himself famous.
1: Mm-hmm. What are you talking about?
0: Then he turned
3: you know
0: his
3: story?
1: Down the hall.
3: He
1: used rap to make himself famous?
3: Yeah, his persona as Kid Rock was he's from
1: Hater.
3: The wrong side of the tracks like Eminem on 8 Mile.
1: Okay.
3: When in essence, he grew up in an affluent neighborhood.
1: Oh, he was a private school kid, too. Yeah,
3: yes.
1: You tell me? Sure,
3: yes.
1: I'm sure
0: so
1: he was.
0: Oh, you want to see it?
1: Regardless of the story, I'm just telling you, I listened to the music. I didn't do the background.
3: That was a banger.
1: Yeah. Absolutely was. I mean, we don't have to get into this whole thing.
3: There's nothing to get into. I'm just trying to tell you about Kid Rock. He presented himself one way, and he's not. So
1: I have to look it up and verify this story.
3: Yeah, go look it up. Check the internet.
1: I will.
3: You'll be very surprised at what you find about him.
1: I'm not
3: going to
1: be surprised about anything.
3: And how he grew up.
1: What is?
3: I think his dad owned a car dealership.
0: Well, check the internet. Thank you, Jeff. He owned a car dealership?
3: Mm-hmm.
0: Kid Rock Cars.
3: Well, big old house.
1: Minivan dealership?
3: I don't think they were selling minivans. Probably something to get his daddy a golf course. Membership, yeah.
1: Okay, yeah, sure.
3: Went pretty well on the other side of the track.
1: Anyway, yeah. I just listen to the music. It's fine.
3: Yeah,
0: that's a banger. I mean, I could see where that would get you hype before.
3: Yeah,
0: it's
3: a banger, yeah.
0: Now, could you recite the words?
1: It's other hard. A long time ago, I could. When I tell you almost the entire album, for whatever reason,
0: okay,
1: I had it down pretty good. Probably college-ish.
3: I was about to say, is that?
0: No, you, that was like
1: after.
0: No, that you were in the NFL by the time this came out.
3: Did you use music when you worked out? Because that's a good workout song.
1: Not really, but we were working out in Flower Branch.
0: What would be your go-to karaoke song? Like if you had a song to sing, you got to get up there and sing karaoke and do it.
1: Aaron and I have done Sonny and Cher, I Got You, Babe.
3: Hilarious.
0: That's awesome.
3: Very good pull.
1: Did that. Patrick Kearney used to have a... It was in season, which was weird, but it was like middle of the week, in season, around... Oh, he had his Festivus party.
0: Okay.
1: From Seinfeld.
0: Yeah.
1: Are you familiar with this?
0: I remember it. Not a great show, but...
1: Air Your Grievances?
0: Yeah.
1: So he had a Festivus party, Patrick Kearney did, and it was... Maybe it was around...
0: Close to Christmas?
1: Yeah, I guess it was close to Christmas. Anyway, he would rent out a joint downtown... And then we go down there, a bunch of guys. I mean, half the team,
0: right?
1: For sure. And we go down there and do karaoke and party and hang out. And we had a good old time.
0: Last time I did karaoke was in the Dominican a year and a half ago. And I did Biggie's Juicy.
3: All right.
0: If you don't know, now you know. I can't say the other word.
3: You
0: but
3: shouldn't.
0: I will never. I probably should have kicked off the air.
3: If I'm doing a duet, the wife and I do Keith Sweat's Nobody.
0: Oh.
3: And then if you have a partner, a really good karaoke song is Bill Biv DeVoe's Poison.
0: Poison.
3: Everybody will be involved in that.
1: Yes.
0: What did I do? We used to do karaoke down at SEC Media Days. Carlos Medina will tell you, or Barrett Salim will tell you that he's on vacation. I did, oh my goodness. Did I do Poison? I don't remember. I did something along those lines, but
3: Have we done a 680 The Fan karaoke
0: No,
3: night?
0: And we need to.
3: I don't think we've ever done one here.
0: Joe said he would never do it, so that kind of kept us out.
1: Not really his vibe.
0: I'm 100% down for karaoke.
3: I'm sure we have some talented folks around the city of Atlanta. We'll give something away. Give them some money, some prizes, some tickets or something.
0: You know what? I think we need to set something up for Halloween and do a costume karaoke party.
3: Okay.
0: Costume karaoke.
3: Sounds like fun, Finn.
1: You almost no, listen, I
3: got
1: enjoy
3: one,
1: it.
3: Got
1: I
3: one
1: enjoy,
3: leg in.
1: Listen, I got you. I'll do it. I'll
0: for
1: jump up there.
0: Those,
1: and do
0: for all those listening at home and tapping the app like my boy Mondo is down in Miami, the 680 The Fan app, all driven to you by Beaver Toyota of Cumming.
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0: 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They'll show you what
5: sick.
0: Wow really means. People have always been like, Finn's grumpy. I said, Finn is actually super fun. You get Finn out and about in the city, he is a blast. Anytime we go to the casinos, dude, you're the life of the party. Matter of fact, you stay out later than all of us. You party, you have a good time. You and I were in Jamaica closing down the bar at 2 a.m. when we had a 6 a.m. show.
1: Mm-hmm.
0: And we made it because we're professionals. 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
0: So we do have a PSA for people in the city. Operation Slow Your Ass Down. It's actually not what it's called, but there is going to be an Operation Slow Down coming up this weekend around the city of Atlanta.
5: What is Operation Get the Hell Out of My Way?
1: Operation Southern Slowdown.
3: Uh-huh. We need it.
1: Annual week-long multi-state traffic enforcement and public education campaign aimed at curbing excessive speeding and aggressive driving.
3: I mean,
1: I'm 100% behind it.
3: Not that it's legal, but the cops won't mess with you if you're doing 72, 73. They're not going to pull you over for that.
0: They might.
3: These folks doing 80.
1: No, they're not going
3: to. No, they. If you're going to
1: 65 on a highway,
3: you're going to the floor of traffic. They're not pulling you over. It's the folks doing 80.
1: No, if you're doing 64 on a 45.
3: Well, you got a problem.
1: You got, and you're doing it on a two-lane road.
0: Right, but that's. You're out in Athens.
1: Petrie Industrial Boulevard.
0: Yeah.
1: Where they lowered it
0: Parkway
1: 10 years ago from 55 to 45 because people were doing 75. And they're like, this is not safe for kids that are driving in buses and in buses and going to school. So I'm all for it. I'm not telling you I want people. I touched 80 this morning coming here to work. 100%. But if I didn't, somebody's going to run up my rear end going 90.
3: They might be looking for you on the way home.
1: That's exactly right.
5: Not on the way home, the left lane slow down. Open. Leave the left lane open, you're not going to get ridden up
1: right. No, I got you.
3: And the left lane's a passing lane.
1: Just be careful. Yeah. So it's this whole week.
5: Start ticketing those people.
1: I understand what's
5: make
1: going
5: make some money, do that.
1: I honked my horn twice this morning. I haven't honked my horn twice in 6 months.
3: Wait a minute.
0: People going that slow?
3: You might get caught up in this dragnet.
1: I pulled out of my neighborhood. And a car in front of me is doing 35 and a 40. 35.
3: Okay. It takes you about a mile.
1: 35 and a 40. And then made a right-hand turn without a signal. That's where I lost it. That's where I absolutely lost it.
3: Sound a little bit aggressive, Finn.
1: Well, I got aggressive this morning.
0: Now we know the move. Yeah.
1: No. I got
5: sounds
1: aggressive.
5: Sounds like that car was really
3: you better
5: practicing
3: be glad State Patrol
5: operating
3: wasn't
5: slowdown.
1: And then I'm getting on the on-ramp to go on 85 South. And this dude's doing 50 miles an hour getting on an on-ramp trying to get on a highway. I'm like, this is not
5: he's
1: how
5: slowing down. It's safe.
1: Insane. Now listen, there's limits on both ends. So be careful driving. Don't do 90, but don't do 35.
3: And don't do 80 and blow your horn at people on the way to
1: I
3: work.
1: Wasn't doing 80 when I blew the horn. I told you what happened. It was 32 miles an hour and no signal on a right-hand turn. I was like,
3: that's very frustrating.
1: Yes, yeah. It was very frustrating. I was a little pent up.
0: You know what else is frustrating? When you have a guest on your show and maybe you mess up when they play it. Here's sports genius, self-proclaimed Colin Cowherd, talking about Derek Jeter and putting him in what era?
6: Obviously, you were in the Nolan Ryan era.
7: But No.
6: What, not even in innings?
7: Slow down. No, I was way after Nolan.
6: Okay.
7: Way after
6: Nolan? Okay.
0: So here's Derek Jeter calling out Colin Cowherd.
8: But hold on a minute. Before we get started, I just want to remind you. Well, first of all, you just said smart people make mistakes. Last time I was on your show, you asked me about facing Nolan Ryan. So yeah. Let's just hope you got your facts straight this time.
0: I love it.
1: He had to laugh it off because he's embarrassed.
0: Fuck, ape.
1: That was a bad job. Listen, not the end of the world.
0: We all mess up.
1: Yes.
0: Lord knows on this
1: 100%.
0: Show we mess up. Nolan Ryan retired in 1993.
3: Yes,
0: before. Derek Jeter was not up until 1996.
3: Jeter.
0: As a rookie. Or 95.
1: Why would he make that comparison? Why would he even bring it up? Why would he say...
3: Don't you write out your questions the night before you're talking to Derek Jeter? Or at least
0: yes, or have
3: know
0: an
3: what
0: idea.
3: You're going to ask him?
9: He was
0: 95 was his first.
9: Colin was talking about Paul Skeens, and he was going to try to make a
1: there
9: comparison to Paul
1: okay,
9: Skeens and Nolan Ryan.
1: I need a little background as to why he would even bring up Nolan Ryan, so the Paul Skeens conversation is fine.
0: Yeah, I just like the fact that Derek Jeter called him out. We have no issue with that whatsoever. We may have found a new way when we go to Harris Cherokee to win at blackjack. Russell Crowe, he has his tips.
10: Occasionally, I will go and play blackjack at a casino if I'm in a group of people. Because if you're all disciplined and if you hold every seat on a table, you can turn the tide against the house. The first chair and the last chair make the calls and decisions, and everybody else just sits on 12 and above, and you watch the mathematics come your way. funnily enough, it was Tom Cruise that taught me this. Tom calls me, he goes, you know, hey, bud, we got this thing set up. Steve Wynn has put on a jet. He's going to fly us to Vegas. And we go and play blackjack together. Tom explains what the team's going to do. And we take $25,000 or more off the table.
11: Oh.
0: Well, again, when you have Russell Crowe money, 25 of, grand's like a Tuesday.
3: Sounds worthy of a go at it. Now, what is cheating? Because everybody
0: goes with
3: a strategy. So as long as you don't tip your strategy, you're talking to yourself while you're gambling. If you got three buddies, are you cheating the house if you're trying to strategy?
0: It's kind of frowned upon, maybe, cheating. But you're not
3: I don't
0: cheating.
3: Think that would be cheating.
1: You dominate the table. You got six buddies that can sit there and stay
0: disciplined.
1: Discipline in your strategy.
0: You also have to have six people that maybe have the same amount of capital. Because the problem is, some folks don't want to stay disciplined because it turns into, hey, I need to win some money.
1: Or maybe Tom Cruise and Russell Crowe take care of the people that are there.
0: Right.
1: There you go. Or the people that are sitting between them.
0: Here's 20 grand each.
3: If we're going to win 60 grand, here's a little something for your trouble.
1: And what are you supposed to, is everybody betting the exact same amount? Are
3: I
1: you
3: guess
1: betting
3: what he was saying
1: 500
3: is,
1: bucks
3: the guys in the middle of the table, you just hold on 12.
1: 12 and over, you don't hit
0: that's,
1: ever?
0: That's my rule when I play.
1: My head would explode if I was sitting there. And I had...
0: The idea is you, and you know this, 13. You want the dealer to bust.
9: If you have 12 and they're showing a 7 or above, you don't hit.
0: Nope.
3: Right.
9: What do you mean right?
1: That's their strategy.
3: That's what he's saying. You just hold.
9: I'm asking, do you play that way? Like John is saying he plays that way.
0: I do play that way. You played with me.
3: No, I'm going to hit some of those times.
1: I don't think anybody plays that way.
9: It would be tough to not hit.
0: Do it all the time.
3: But he's saying this.
1: Hold on. What if I have 12 and the dealer has... What if I have... That's not fair yet. Maybe he's onto something. Just let the dealer bust more times than
0: not. You just have to hope that... He said let the mathematics play the way that they do.
9: You're supposed to assume they have a 10, right? So if they're showing an 8, you're assuming they have an 18. And you've got to now try to beat an 18.
1: Generally speaking, that's how you do it. I'm going to
12: hit me. You have 17, sir. I like to live dangerously.
1: I also that's like foolish. To live dangerously.
0: Yeah, that's just stupid.
1: Russell Crowe's best movie ever?
3: Gladiator.
1: Thank you.
0: That's what I was going to say.
1: If you don't watch it this weekend, you
3: are a little bit overrated.
1: Now and this,
0: you're a little bit
1: Sunday?
0: Overrated. Well, I'm going to be busy this week.
1: Between now and Sunday. By the way, you're sitting at the house doing nothing with these idiots, eating hibachi.
0: Why they got to be idiots?
1: And Krispy Kreme
3: for ACC Media Days.
0: Yeah,
3: right. Hey, you are required when you return from this trip.
0: How much TV did you guys watch last week when we went to ACC?
1: Sunday night.
0: You're telling me you guys went to ACC Media Days. How much TV did you guys watch?
1: We didn't watch it.
0: No, exactly.
1: But you're going to be in your room.
0: No, we're partying.
3: There's no baseball until Friday.
0: Heath wants to go out to a juke joint.
3: I think I'll be in early.
1: Sounds like a boring bunch to me.
3: I think y'all are going to be in early.
0: I got a feeling Groover and I are going
3: to
0: be out.
3: You're going to be required, sir, when you return to Atlanta to have viewed in its entirety the great film Gladiator.
0: I will try to sit down Saturday night and watch it.
9: Watch it on the ride up today.
0: I'm probably going to sleep. I don't have Wi-Fi on my laptop to watch it.
1: It's fine. Forget it. Wi-Fi, forget laptop, forget everything. Just get to your basement and watch it before... In the next couple weeks, please.
0: All right, I got you. Before football season gets
1: become
0: going.
1: Become a man.
0: Become a man. And on that note, that'll do it for OTP. Coming up, this guy put together his all-decade 2000 team in college football. Who is debatable? Who is not? 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
0: 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He outlasted Kyle Schwarber in the finals. All-Star game going down tonight. It's going to be at 8 o'clock. First pitch, Ozzy Albies of the Braves will bat 6th. Drake Baldwin scheduled to hit 9th as well. France and Spain tonight coming up at 3 o'clock. 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
0: Every Saturday, Rap Attack, Mr. Magic Molly Maw. 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Remember rapping Duke? Da-ha, da-ha. 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
0: Okay. I know that song. I know that song by heart.
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4: Obviously.
0: 7 Good o'clock job. 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Have some fun with that on the Harris Cherokee Casino's X feed as well. What would be your go-to karaoke song? Finn wants to sing Ebony and Ivory, him and his couple, home team over here. They're going to sing that song the next time we go to karaoke.
4: That's one of my favorite Saturday Night Live episodes of all time. Was it, God bless, is it Eddie Murphy and, what was it,
0: not Jim Belushi.
4: No.
6: Keep digging, Finn. It's in there
4: Ebony
6: somewhere.
4: And Ivory.
0: We'll have to look that one up.
4: I am white. You are black.
6: It was Joe Piscopo.
4: Joe Piscopo. Thank you very much. Thank you, thank you, thank you. It's a classic. Go back and listen to it. It is hilarious.
0: We'll have a conversation about what the
4: you
0: Braves...
4: You are blind. And I have sight.
0: Can't expect here in the second half as Buster only joined Nick and Chris yesterday. We'll get to that coming up a little bit later on in the program. But I love good college football debates. As we are now less than 50 days away from the opening of the season, Joel Klatt does a really good job stirring things up anytime he brings it out. And he brought up an all-century team. So the best players at each position in the from 2000 until now, so for the last quarter decade, who would be on the team? So if I were to ask you guys in the last 25 years, who would be your pick at quarterback for the all-century team in college football?
6: In college football?
0: College football. Nothing to Tim do with Tebow. What they did in the pros. That would have been my first guess is Tim Tebow. Why are you shaking your head?
4: I just can't play football with a quarterback that can't throw the football.
6: He was a machine. It was something different. I got it.
4: There's a lot of other special. Things he did. Yeah. I get it.
0: Well, Joel Klatt does not have him.
7: Dogs.
0: Has his first team quarterback. He has Vince Young, who you could argue with what Vince Young did, carrying Texas to a national championship, was there. So let's hear from Joel Klatt some of the arguments that he has. Here's his first quarterback finalist for his all-century team.
8: How do you pick between the following guys, even to make a finalist list? I got guys like Baker Mayfield, Cam Newton, Vince Young. You got Joe Burrow, Kyler. You got Lamar Jackson, RG3, Andrew Luck, Mariota, Lawrence. And here's the five that sat on. And here's the deal. You kind of had to win a national championship. Mm-hmm. So here's the finalist list. Cam Newton, he was unbelievable. Vince Young, Tim Tebow, Joe Burrow, and Matt Leinart.
6: Oh. Tim Tebow threw 88 touchdown passes. Mm-hmm. Tim Tebow rushed for 57 touchdowns.
4: How many years did he play there?
6: He played 4 years. Well, he only played three. But the point is, you're required to operate the position, not turn the ball over, and engineer points and touchdowns. That's all the man did.
4: That team was
0: loaded.
4: Loaded, which doesn't make a difference. He was a leader of men, and he made plays. It was crazy. But he was not. I would have a tough time.
6: 88 touchdowns, 16 interceptions. 57 rushing touchdowns to go with that. Now, that is domination.
0: Yeah.
6: In not a little bitty boy league in the SEC.
0: Joe Burrow's senior year, the year that he wins the Heisman and they win the national title, he completed 76.3% of his passes.
4: That's probably the right answer.
0: 5,671 yards, 60 touchdowns, and 6 interceptions. He averaged 10.8 yards of an attempt. You're talking about every time he dropped back to throw the ball, you're throwing for a first down. Now, his three previous years to that, he was pretty mediocre. So he had an unbelievable 1 year.
6: And that team was loaded. You got Jamar Chase. You got Justin Jefferson. It was an NFL team.
0: Clyde Edwards-Helaire.
6: Yeah.
0: Like, they were unbelievable.
6: Does a championship count twice? Tebow wins two titles?
0: He was the backup the first year.
6: You don't give him that?
0: No. That was absolutely Chris Leak's game.
4: Thank you for clarifying that.
0: People loved it. Oh, he won two titles. Yes, he was a part of two championships, and he played a role. He was the goal line guy at that time. That was Chris Leak's team that won that national championship. How about Vince Young? So people say, well, whatever. He only played 3 years. 6,040 yards total, 44 touchdowns, 28 interceptions. If you look on the ground, he also ran for 3,127 yards and 37 touchdowns.
6: Dual threat, without a doubt.
0: The championship year, he ran for 1,050 and 12 scores, and they pulled one of the greatest upsets in the history of college football, beating that USC team. How about Cam Newton? What he did at Auburn. Auburn, and I'm going to piss off the Auburn people, Auburn has been an average program at best for basically their entirety, except 2010 when you have Cam Newton throw for 30 touchdowns, 7 interceptions. He goes out and runs the football for 1,473 yards and 20 touchdowns and carries Auburn to a national title.
6: So what's better, somebody that has one great season that leads to a championship or somebody who puts together a body of work?
0: I go with body of work.
6: And that's why I say Tebow.
8: Well, now wait a minute.
6: Tebow had a couple of years where it was just total domination. Well, it was touchdown after touchdown.
0: So did Matt Leinart.
6: That's true.
0: Matt Leinart had three dominant years at USC.
6: He and Reggie Bush were no jokes.
0: Their black eye is they got in trouble, obviously, with the scandal, and then they lost the game. If they simply hand the ball to Reggie Bush, that would have been illegal. They would have handed the ball to Reggie Bush in that championship game. They get the first down. Vince Young's history completely changes, and Matt Leinart's got back-to-back championships. So it's a great argument. Here's who Joel Klatt ultimately picked as the all-century quarterback.
8: Obviously, I talked about Cam, but the pick for me, guys, and I know this might be a little bit biased because I had to play against him. The pick is Vince Young. If I had one game and I had to get a quarterback from the last 25 years to go and play that game, my all-century quarterback is Vince Young. This guy was unbelievable. He went 30-2 as a starting quarterback. That undefeated season in 05 for a national championship was remarkable. There were times when he had to put that team completely on his back.
0: And he did in the championship game. I mean, running, throwing, doing everything he could against a basically Pro Bowl USC team.
4: It's almost an impossible task to try to pick one of these guys to be the quarterback of all of the century. I mean, they're so talented. They all have their own little things.
0: Right.
4: Cam Newton was a man-child along with Tebow. Not very good throwing quarterbacks,
0: sure,
4: relatively speaking. Joe Burrow could spin it, and we had the best weapons in the history of America.
0: Joe Burrow had the greatest single season in the history of the game.
6: He lit it up.
0: Yeah.
6: Absolutely shredded records, points per game, yards per attempt, all of that. Joe Burrow had won the greatest season that you can, and then cap it off winning the title running away as well.
0: We barely talked about Lamar Jackson because he didn't win an Natty. We barely talked about Deshaun Watson, who won a national title and put Clemson on the map and was unbelievable and probably should have won a Heisman in there as well. We barely talked about Trevor Lawrence. So you think about all the guys that were there. Interesting debate there. He has another interesting debate is he's got his linebacker picks for his all-century team.
8: All right, linebackers, I'm going to take two. So here are my five. Luke Kuechly at Boston College, Micah Parsons at Penn State, Manti Te'o at Notre Dame, Derek Johnson at Texas, and Roquan Smith at Georgia. How do you take two of those? I don't really know. At this point, you just have to go with your gut, and I'm thinking to myself, Luke Kuechly and Micah Parsons.
0: Kuechly had 532 tackles, 35 and a half tackles for loss. He's one of the greatest pro linebackers I've ever got to witness in person. The Falcons didn't block him ever. Like, never. Could never figure out how to get Luke Kuechly when he was at Carolina. Micah Parsons obviously was fantastic. I know it sounds controversial. Manti Te'o was ridiculous. I know, you know, the off-the-field stuff, everything that happened with
4: ridiculous.
0: Him.
4: He
0: literally finished second in the Heisman. Here's Joel Klatt, his final selection.
8: Kuechly holds the FBS record for tackles per game in a single season with 15.9, almost 16 tackles. And by the way, he leads the FBS in terms of career tackles per game with 14. And then you go to Parsons. He was a force. Freshman All-American, then a full All-American as a sophomore. And he was playing in as a normal linebacker in those days, and he was still dominant.
6: Keekly and Roquan Smith were grown when they showed up.
0: Right.
6: They just were different. 18, 19, they looked like grown men.
4: Right.
6: When they showed up, they just beat up people for the entirety of their college career. So I don't, you're not going to lose if you pick those two guys. Then they go to the next level. They still whip up on grown men once they get there to the NFL.
0: So I want to go through and give you some of the people on this list and just tell you how amazing the college football is we've got to watch. So we got the quarterback. Running back, he picked Adrian Peterson. Although Derrick Henry's really hard to leave off that list. Listen to these wide receivers. Remember, this is just college. Larry Fitzgerald, Julio Jones, and Michael Crabtree, who at Texas Tech was unguardable. Tight end, Brock Bowers, University of Georgia. Your offensive tackles, Joe Thomas of Wisconsin, Bryant McKinney of Miami. Guards, Quentin Nelson from Notre Dame, David DeCastro of Stanford, Barrett Jones was the center from Alabama.
4: Where's Barrett Jones playing right now?
0: It's a great question.
6: I gotta Google it.
4: Go ahead. Keep going.
0: Your athlete, Percy Harvin. You want to talk about how unbelievable those Florida teams were? Percy Harvin, while I've heard he was not one of the greatest people to be around, unbelievable. Barrett Jones with what, the Rams?
4: Yeah.
0: Okay.
4: I think so. Maybe. Hold on.
0: How about these defensive ends?
4: He's done playing.
0: How about these defensive ends? Terrell Suggs, who had 44 sacks in college, and Will Anderson, who I know you love with the Houston Texans. Your defensive tackles, these might be two of the greatest D tackles in the history of college football. Ndamukong Suh and Aaron Donald.
4: Oof.
0: You can't block them today. And they're both old. We got the linebackers, your corners, the Patricks. Patrick Peterson, Patrick Surtain, your nickel, the Honey Badger, and then your safeties, Troy Polamalu and Ed Reed. My goodness.
6: A lot of people have played in the South.
0: Just matters more here.
6: Yeah, ACC and the SEC. That's a good list. I mean, you're talking about some of the all-timers, and, you know, I would love to hear when the coaches retire, what was the difference in recruiting those guys and keeping them away? What was the pitch?
0: Mm-hmm.
6: You know, those guys could play anywhere they wanted to in the country.
0: Right.
6: How did you sell those guys when you, whoever it was Roquan going to Georgia, you know, if it's a Honey Badger going to LSU, what did you get to sell that guy that this is the place you had to be?
0: Interesting conversation. We'll put out the list that he has out there. If you guys got anybody you want to write in, hit us up on the Harris Cherokee Casinos Twitter feed. Coming up, we move the chains. How hurt was this guy, and how scary is it for the rest of the NFC South? Finn will tell us next.
6: I really can't wait.
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0: 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We did have the home run derby last night. St. Louis Cardinals right fielder Jordan Walker, he picks up the win. He outlasts Kyle Schwarber by hitting six straight home runs to close that out. Yesterday, Ronald Acuna Jr. and Ha-Seong Kim began their minor league rehab assignments. Ronald went 0 for 3. Ha-Seong did hit a home run. All-Star game coming up tonight. That's going to be at 8 o'clock. First pitch, Ozzie Albies going to bat 6. 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

0: You want to watch a tutorial on how to do the Dougie?
1: Yeah. You have one?
0: No, it's probably on YouTube.
1: Oh, yeah. Watch I'm just going to watch Baker Mayfield do it. Did you watch? Did you see him? I haven't seen it.
0: No.
1: Oh, my God.
0: Yeah, you got to show me.
1: An absolute. I mean, he must have been a killer in college because he was just laying, dude.
0: I have a feeling he didn't have problems with the ladies when he was in Oklahoma.
1: No, he did not.
2: Played what position? Quarterback? Yeah, he was
0: quarterback,
2: good.
0: Won a Heisman.
1: He just, he gave it, I mean, all you could get. I mean, is that not?
0: So he's got a little swag. There you go. There you go, Baker. He got really
1: did a little crossover. Did a jumper.
0: He went a little far at the end, but
1: yeah.
0: I see what you're doing there, Baker. He's got a little smooth taste to him, a little smooth swag.
2: And that white boy can run.
1: That's exactly
0: he can dance
1: right.
0: as well, Buck.
2: Boogie, too.
0: He can do all of that good stuff. Now the question is, how injured was Baker Mayfield last year, and is that a big problem for the rest of the NFC South?
3: There's no one more reliable in a big game situation.
4: Oh, my knee.
5: My calf.
4: My foot.
5: My ribs.
3: Brian Finneran is moving the chains.
4: My pride.
1: All right, here we go. A bunch of stuff going on in the NFL. Let's talk about the Falcons real quick. We play this in the 6 o'clock hour. We're going to play it again right now. Left tackle for the Miami Dolphins, who played with Tua Tagovailoa. His name is Patrick Paul. And he has a strong feeling. He was on a show called The Set with his former teammate, Taron Armstead, who also played for the Dolphins. And he talks about Tua and Tua's chances in Atlanta.
6: I think for him going into Atlanta now, he's got, you know, a new situation, a new environment. And I know he's going to go in there. He's definitely going to win that spot. He's a great player. Definitely rooting for him. I know he's going to bounce back from what was last year, and he's going to do his thing over there. So I'm waiting to see it.
0: I love the fact that he's so steadfast and definitely going to win the job. If you're Michael Penix, and I don't know how much Michael Penix listens to Sports Talk Radio.
1: Hopefully very little.
0: Because almost everybody is saying it's Tua's job and he's going to win it.
2: The problem is, when is he going to get the chance to stop that?
0: Right.
2: That is my concern. Again,
0: 17 days. But get out there.
2: If he's going to be out there, but when will he be 100% free-to-play quarterback unabashedly with reckless abandon if he has to? Well, when would that be bestowed upon him? Because, again, he got injured in Week 10. So a year is going to be in November, total recovery. Now, they're saying 8-9 months you can get back out there.
1: You can get back in 9 or 10 months.
2: So that's where I am, Vin. Realistically, you know, it just seems like philosophically, yeah, he's close. He's doing everything. He'll be there. But the timeline, he didn't get hurt until November.
1: That's okay. It doesn't matter anymore. I'm just telling you.
2: All right.
1: I watch these guys. So not only that, I've seen more and more guys come back from ACLs in 9, 10, 11 months as opposed to a year or more. Science is better. The doctors are better. All the different things that go on. Surgeries are better. Rehab is better and more efficient. The facilities they have are better at the Falcons training camp. And it's just...
2: Do you treat a quarterback any differently? Other players can defend themselves. He's going to be hit when he completes passes. He's going to see stuff he can't get out of the way of. He does look a little athletic.
1: I think you treat DBs and receivers and tight ends differently because of the amount of full-speed sprint, stop, start, cutting.
2: All right. Mm-hmm.
1: You don't have that at the quarterback position. You just don't. You got to drop back and make guys miss in the pocket.
2: Okay.
1: You don't have the stress on that ligament that the other positions have. He can be ready to go. Plus, what I saw in OTAs, it's going to be a full-on training camp competition.
0: Right.
1: In my opinion, both guys are going to be 100%. And as long as they let him loose, now, if they don't let him loose, it's Tua's job to lose. But if they let Penix loose and say, you are 100% cleared, it's going to be a
2: full-on. Well, they don't let him loose.
0: Does he have to push for that at this point?
2: It's not his call. He's been hurt multiple times. They want to make sure he's right. They want to evaluate.
4: Turn him loose.
1: Thank you.
2: They don't cut him loose. That means he ain't right.
4: You turn him loose.
0: He ain't starting either.
2: Yeah. It's all up to him. How healthy or how much can he push through or how much competitiveness does he have in him to beat Tua out for the job?
1: All right. So I think Sean Payton's on the competition committee, which is kind of crazy to me. Mm-hmm. Very ironic considering what he got suspended for a year.
0: Bounty gate.
1: Yeah. But Rich McKay was on it for a long time, too, and Falcons pumped music into the stadium and got suspended for that, too.
0: Wow.
1: It's not a wow. It's just a fact, Jack.
0: I mean, it is, but I still can wow it.
2: We did.
0: I forgot about that. We lost a draft choice.
1: Third or fourth rounder?
0: Yeah. Then we had our quarterback telling everybody we tampered with Darnell Mooney.
2: Giving away some things that we should not have been giving away.
1: What a disaster, man.
0: I called Darnell Mooney and he talked with the doctors. Hey, he's coming too.
2: Hey.
0: Baby, shut up.
2: Hey, it's a new day. Yeah. It's Stefanski time.
1: All right.
2: That's all in the past.
1: All right.
2: We're trying to start
0: like
2: over
0: the way you're thinking
2: right now.
1: All right. So what have we seen with these indoor facilities at the Benz in Arlington? Different places with the World Cup coming in town with
0: they can have grass.
1: There's actual grass, real grass, inside these stadiums. Now, Sean Payton went on the record and talked about how with the new CBA coming up in a couple years and everything else, he foresees more grass inside stadiums. Now, I don't necessarily agree. I think that turf that they use, that field turf, is as good as anything.
2: Now,
1: and it continues to improve.
2: We need to get an expert because it is a multi-purpose building. For FIFA and the World Cup, you couldn't go within a block of that grass. We were in there for one event with Scana Energy when we were outside, but you could not get on that grass. It's watered. They had it, you know, treated like it was from the gods. Can you do that during an NFL season with other events in the building?
0: 15 of 30 league stadiums right now use natural grass.
2: Okay.
0: This is according to the Google machine. So, could you get that?
2: How many domed stadiums? I think they used to be grass.
0: I think Arizona's the only one right now that uses the retractable grass field. They have it on a tray and they put it outside. It's a lot of work.
1: It's not, soccer's different. Like football takes place between the hashes,
0: right?
1: Between the 40s.
0: Yeah, and when people fall down, they've got helmets and pads and.
1: Oh, and the linemen chewing that thing up.
0: Right.
1: All in the middle of the field.
0: Players are normally little guys that act.
1: What do people complain about all the time in Pittsburgh? By the time they get college, high school, the field is terrible.
2: Playing on a dirt
0: track. That's how I felt about Tampa all the time. Right. When USF played there and you'd have high school games on Friday, the field was a hunk of garbage.
1: All right, here's Seth Wickersham talking about why the owners won't go to grass.
5: Well, I think it always comes down to cost. And I think that, you know, with the league looking to try to open up negotiations to a new CBA, try to get that 18th game, I think they see that as a chip. And, you know, so I'm sure that it'll get done in the next CBA because it's something owners will end up acquiescing on and giving to players, but they're not going to give it preemptively ahead of time, especially since the players have obviously not shown a huge rush into reopening negotiations, halfway into a 10-year CBA.
0: So it's interesting. Each field's field turf is different. Like the Falcons apparently is a little bit thicker. Young Waiku, remember, he had problems kicking on it because it was too high for him.
1: Was that here? Or was that on the road?
0: It was here. It's 100% here.
2: Maybe we need to get a fun survey.
1: That was his problem. That was in the
7: He also had problems in New York kicking.
1: That's what I thought.
0: Kicked the ground.
2: And in San Diego when they let him go.
1: But he kicked the ground in New York. That's what I'm talking
0: about. No, but he said here he had problems.
1: I don't even want to get into it.
0: Point being, our field turf was a little bit thicker than some of the other places, but it was nice and soft.
1: I'm just going to tell you, the fact that you can wear football cleats on that field turf and play like it's grass, it's the greatest thing in America. I played college football. And my first couple years in the league on the worst AstroTurf you could imagine. You had to wear tennis shoes.
0: Did you play at the Vet?
2: Nova?
1: At the Vet and the Nova.
0: Oh, the Vet was horrible.
1: I separated both my shoulders at Northeastern.
2: It was basically a carpet with concrete on it.
1: 100%.
0: Yeah.
1: The fact that they played as many years on that nonsense as they did, we should sue everybody now that I think about it. Sue everybody.
2: Let's get a poll, an unofficial poll when we go to training camp and ask the veterans, the Falcon veterans who've been there for multiple years, what they think about our turf and what they think about turfs and grass around the NFL.
0: You need to write that down because there's no chance remember that.
2: I'll put it down. I got it. We got it.
1: Put it on the list. Put the turf on the list.
2: We'll ask Bijan. We'll ask Jake Matthews. We'll ask Drake London because he's always getting tackled and going down. We'll ask Kyle Pitts. He's been running around.
1: Listen.
2: And we'll ask a couple of defensive players.
1: You're going to get hurt

0: going on in the NFL, the quarterback situation. They had a rankings come out. Who did these rankings the other day? Jeremy Fowler at his top quarterbacks in the NFL. Number five comes in at Lamar Jackson. Huh. All right. Evan Cohen tells you he and a guy named Jalen Hurts are one of the most disrespected quarterbacks in the league.
1: Jalen Hurts is the most disrespected quarterback of any quarterback in the NFL. It's ridiculous. I'm walking in the supermarket yesterday. You know what? I looked up to my left, and what did I see? A big Wheaties box with Jalen Hurts on the cover. I sat there with a smile and a smirk on my face because this guy is going to get everybody this year. It's ridiculous that Jalen Hurts has been to two Super Bowls, has won a Super Bowl, and is this good and this accomplished in the NFL, and is not even on the top 10 list.
2: He wins, is it be? He's part of a whole.
0: Right.
2: And I think because he's not the gunslinger and he's not in the pocket carving you up, it's a running team with a big offensive line, and he runs, and it's a tush-push, and it's Saquon Barkley.
0: Right.
2: And he's been to two Super Bowls, and there's something to that. When he's not, a couple of years ago when he was had all those turnovers, he was hurting his team. When he's not hurting his team wins. So, yes, just it's kind of like the conversation we have with the Georgia Bulldogs. It's not sexy. He's not a sexy quarterback with the sexy big throws down the field, but it's efficient, and it's why they drafted him. They drafted him to play behind that big offensive line, and it works.
0: They have been number five last year in points per game, defensively given up. They've also been number two years ago. Mm-hmm. And I think the surrounding parts. Listen, he's a gamer. There's no question about it. And I think this guy's onto something, but 64% completion is what bothers people.
2: Right.
0: And it's not, like to your point, you have different strengths on your football team.
2: Right.
0: And you got to use it.
3: He can run.
0: And you got to tush push.
2: Why do I want him to be a 70-something percent pass? He should be running the ball.
3: You know that's in the new Madden game, the tush push.
2: A play that you can run.
3: Yeah.
0: I don't care. Here he is talking about Lamar Jackson and Joe Burrow, making that comparison.
1: There is no justification in my mind to put Joe Burrow above Lamar Jackson. Lamar Jackson is a more proven player in the NFL than Joe Burrow, and it's not close. Yeah. I understand that Joe Burrow has beaten to a Super Bowl. I get it. He's got that over Lamar. He didn't win this Super Bowl. And Lamar has two MVPs. Could have won a third pretty easily with the season he had. And Lamar Jackson being below Joe Burrow is absurd.
3: I don't disagree. It's tough. Joe Burrow didn't make a Super Bowl. Lamar Jackson's won a couple of MVPs. What is more important? One is an individual award.
0: Super Bowl.
3: And it's not Lamar's fault.
0: Super Bowl is more important.
3: But he didn't win the Super Bowl.
0: Right.
3: He didn't win it. So Lamar Jackson should have been in a couple. You know, if Mark Andrews could catch a doggone ball, they're in the Super Bowl.
0: If you're building a football team, college or pro,
3: I'm taking Lamar Jackson.
2: You want Lamar Jackson.
0: There's so many.
3: He's a cheat code.
4: Why? Because he's black?
3: No, because he's fast and he can run and he can throw.
2: He's also accurate.
3: And he's accurate. And he can do all of that.
0: It's amazing. When you have a dual threat, everything changes.
2: Right.
0: Everything.
3: And I think last year, Lamar was banged up a lot of the year.
0: Yeah.
3: Wasn't able to do the things that he normally does. And I think they're going to have a huge.
4: We have a dual threat. We have two quarterbacks.
3: I'm not sure if the two of them tag team a race, they could outrun Lamar Jackson. Like, if one took 20 yards and the other took 20 yards,
2: no.
3: They're not beating Lamar Jackson.
2: What we don't have our two mobile quarterbacks, without a doubt. So, got to figure out how to work around
3: or
2: that.
3: Or two healthy quarterbacks, either. That's a lot we'll dive into. Coming up, we'll talk to Chris Domino about one of the greatest moments in Home Run Derby history. Mm-hmm. And I got a question about Drake Baldwin and where he's batting. We'll get to that next with Atlanta Braves Today.
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3: Went and got a haircut yesterday because I got to look good for ACC Media Day. They say look good, play good. Well, I'm not actually playing. I'm just going to be sitting down doing a radio show, but I wanted to look nice before we left to Charlotte. 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
4: 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Christmas.
0: What?
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0: 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We had the home run derby last night. Jordan Walker picks up the championship. He outlasts Kyle Schwarber. He hit six straight home runs to end it up. Tonight, you're going to have the All-Star game itself. 8 o'clock first pitch. Ozzie Albies is set to bat six. Drake Baldwin hitting ninth. The Braves have five representatives. Elsewhere from soccer, you're going to have France and Spain tonight coming up in the semifinal match. Actually, this afternoon, going to be a 3 o'clock kick from Texas. 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
14: Riley charges one up, soaring high into the heavens and disappearing into the seats. And the Braves take the lead on the two-run homer by Austin Riley.
13: This is the home of the Braves, and this is Atlanta Braves Today.
0: And welcome in to Atlanta Braves Today, your first place Atlanta Braves. I think we need to accentuate that when we do Atlanta Braves Today. We are the first place Atlanta Braves and have a two-game lead over the Philadelphia Phillies. Guess what? They weren't even good enough to win the home run derby last night in their home park with home field advantage. So suck on that, Philly. How about that?
15: Guy from Decatur, Georgia. Decatur High School's Jordan Walker got him.
0: Someone from the ATL.
15: And Phillies had the smile turned upside down at the end of Home Run Derby. So good for Jordan Walker. You see his grandmother at the end?
0: Yeah.
15: When grandma was trying to, behind the folks that were seated, trying to get everybody in the right shot. I like that. As the matriarch got a chance to see her grandson win the Home Run Derby.
0: It was awesome to see last night. I'll be honest, the home run derby at the end was a lot more exciting than it has been in years past. There's still stuff in the middle. It's just, it's long and it's drawn out, and there were too many things at the beginning with some of the ceremonies and celebrations. But for the most part, I thought it was better than it had been in the past couple of years.
15: Now my mind works.
4: You know, what?
15: You go a little radical. Maybe because it was a big gap. It did pay off at the end, but there were some boring lulls. So I'm for, you know, they had to change things with the NHL All-Star setup. They've been trying for years with the NBA All-Star setup. I mean, you can't make it too hokey where you have a skills competition.
0: Right.
15: You know, we have, you know, a bunt competition or, you know, Ozzie running from first to third and you time it. But, you know, maybe something to fill the time because once it got done, it was longer than a baseball game. And they were still, you know, interviewing Jordan Walker. It was after 11 o'clock, so usually a baseball game was shorter than home run derby.
0: We got some radical ideas maybe we could get to. Also, I have a question that we'll get to next as we talk to our truest Braves reporter, Chris Domino, on Atlanta Braves Today.
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0: And we're back on Atlanta Braves Today. Obviously, the All-Star game coming up today, and no better guy to talk to than our truest Braves reporter, Chris Domino.
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16: I gotta be me.
0: It's a little strange not seeing you in here, as you guys are going to be doing your show from Moondogs today. Any reason we didn't see you? Because normally you pop in, you do show prep, and then you go back home.
17: Yeah, I'm about 5 minutes from there, and I just got up early and did stuff here today. It is a little bit strange, though. I sort of admit not to get in the car until closer to 10 o'clock is a little bit strange.
15: Now, you like coming into the office, but what if you had a Mac Daddy ultimate super-duper chair, super-duper computer? Would that change your approach to how you prep for work every day?
17: No. Creature of habit. I like to be sitting where I'm sitting at the same time pretty much every day.
0: Creature of habit.
17: Habit's the break, man. It's been a long time.
0: Yeah, you've been doing this a long time and doing a great job the entire time. Home Run Derby last night, we were talking about the end of it was really, really entertaining. Uh-huh. There was some stuff in the middle that kind of drug along. Did you like the format last night?
17: Yeah, it's fine. Listen, home runs are not supposed to be boring, and the Home Run Derby turned home runs into boring. I mean, for way too long. It was just way too long. I don't even know who stuck around last night. The Will Ferrell thing laid an egg. That show's on Netflix, and I think they crushed the idea of anybody wanting to watch that show look, they can't help themselves. They paid for a TV show, I'm sure paid a lot of money to Will Ferrell, put him on. Hey, look, we're here to promote a new golf show, but I think it did more harm than good. Barry's goofy. Albert's too soft-spoken. Rizzo's okay, but even he had to turn into the guy who screamed when he got to the desk when guys were hitting home runs. Hunter Pence is sort of a character. I don't know if he worked very well on TV. It's different. They had commercials. Everybody wasn't sure if they were going to do that. Well, Netflix has got to pay bills. They're paying these guys a lot of money to sit there. I thought the most interesting thing is, has anybody found out why Michael Irvin wasn't on yet?
15: No.
17: Did cooler heads prevail and just realize this is dumb? He didn't show. I mean, he was supposed to be on this thing because they pay him to be on a podcast. I'm curious to see what eventually comes out about that.
15: I'm trying to find an equivalency where somebody from another sport joins a major production or all-star type game of another sport. So it was unique just to have him a part of it.
17: Pay him,
15: anyway.
17: Yeah, they pay him to do a podcast. He does the White House podcast. Netflix bought that. So that was going to be a cross-promotion as well, just like the Will Ferrell movie. And again, they can't help themselves. They do pay money for these things, so they try to get something a little bit more than just the home runs out of it.
15: Length. We have pitch clocks. We have batter clocks. And they're trying to shorten everything. It went a little bit long. You think the format is right? Do they need to take two batters out to maybe shorten it a little bit?
17: I don't know why you need a second round. Again, I'm convinced if you give guys 10 swings, you'd have 20 different guys lined up having a good time doing it, knowing it was only going to be 10 swings. Do the distance thing, which they tried to do as a tiebreaker if it came down to that. It's just long. It's really just long. And again, when home runs start to get boring, and that's what happens, home runs get boring, you don't really have anything that's worth watching at that point because they have not figured out the personality part of this thing. They have not figured out how to do the stuff all around it. Look, CC Sabathia tried. He talked to a couple of guys. I thought Chris Sale said the most interesting thing, and he didn't say it on camera, about Zach Wheeler. He said his numbers are better than mine, and I'm sitting here, and he's not. So I thought that type of stuff might have been interesting had you been able to walk around and maybe talk to first-time All-Stars. Verlander, who's there, he announced his retirement. Why don't you do 2 minutes with Justin Verlander to talk a little bit about being there and maybe, you know, a minute on his career and what this game means to him. I think they miss opportunities to push the personalities of baseball, and they got so many young guys there. Why not put them on camera and let them show some personality?
0: Chris, I wanted to ask, Drake Baldwin's set to hit ninth tonight. Is it kind of, I don't want to say an unspoken rule, but if a guy is a starter, they at least allow him to get one at bat? Because my thought is, you know, with the way pitching is, maybe they go three up, three down the first two innings. Then they leave Drake in all the way through the third inning to get an at bat.
17: He's supposed to get two at bats. Okay. Now, the good news for him is there's two other catchers, Contreras and Goodman, the guy from Colorado. Goodman's a first timer. He might pinch hit. You know, your starters are supposed to play five innings. And, you know, because he's batting ninth, if you're voted in by the fans, you're supposed to get two at bats. There are two other catchers. I do think maybe he's out in the fifth if he gets that second at bat and you let the other guys catch too. But Goodman could end up being a pinch hitter in this thing, maybe not catching. But yeah, fan vote usually says it's sort of a mandate that's not written. You get two at bats if the fans voted you in.
0: How do you navigate a pitching staff if you're a manager tonight? Is it literally just one inning apiece, go out there and throw as hard as you can?
17: Yep. Yeah. Yeah, that's it. Look, at the end of the day, too, you do tell guys when they're going to be up because you got starters who don't, you know, they're creatures of habit. They look at the clock. And with something like this, you don't know how long an inning is going to last. They'll mark it down like a spring training game, I'm assuming. You get this inning, you get this inning, you get this inning. And then they just sort of ask a guy whether he's got a bullpen guy, whoever might be down there to catch him. You just hope, and that's the thing you worry about as a team, I just hope it's not an overthrow, especially a young guy. Like, I don't want a young guy thinking this is bigger than it is because he's facing all-stars. I would get a little bit nervous about that, about a guy rearing back. I get a little bit nervous about a starter coming in the sixth inning of a game after he's been sitting around that long and might not know the routine. But, yeah, is there a possibility a guy could go two? Yeah, I don't really think it's supposed to happen. But if it's a 1-2-3 inning, and you pick the guy to be a starter. Now, look, it's not Mizorowski, it's not Otani. I think those guys would have had a much better chance than Christopher Sanchez and Dylan Cease to throw two innings. I think the name value isn't quite as big with Sanchez and Cease to have me believe that they're supposed to go two. But if it is 1-2-3 innings, there's a chance maybe you see that guy throw at least for another batter.
15: What do you think about Zach Wheeler? 10 wins, ERA's low.
17: Joke.
15: He was upset he wasn't invited early, got the invite, and now says thanks, but no thanks.
17: I respect it. A lot of people would take the opposite approach. I don't respect it. Look, Zach Wheeler might be retiring at the end of this year. But you gave Bryce Harper a Legends pick. You gave it to Verlander as well on the other side. But why is Bryce Harper getting a Legends pick? Guy's under contract for like 8 more years. Zach Wheeler's 36 years old. He's having a career year. It's in his building. They knew he was going to throw Sunday. Look, the only thing he was supposed to do was name him an all-star and tell him he couldn't pitch. Mm-hmm. Or the Phillies would have told him he couldn't pitch. He would have been fine. At least he would have been named an all-star. I agree with him. You start going down the list and you go, wait, aren't I supposed to be there already? I kind of understand what he did. Screw it. But not really worth it.
15: To that point, the opposite, because you are 36, because the end is near, because it is in Philadelphia, it could be, probably will be your last time. Why not just say, all right, I didn't get it the way that I wanted, but at least I get to tip the cap and I get the pomp and circumstance that I deserve.
17: There is no doubt about it that could have been the approach. I just think once it was sort of realized that who's making this decision? This is one of the easiest baseball decisions ever. Baseball. Everybody knew he was going to throw on Sunday. Just name him. I mean, the guy has earned it as much as anybody in the National League. I agree with you. There is a faction that will say, just go and be gracious. He says, yeah, you know what the hell with it. It's a flawed process, and he just said, I'll go do something else this week.
4: How special is the All-Star game for these guys? You've interviewed a number of All-Stars, and what does it mean to them? And what about the guys that don't make the All-Star game? What are they doing this week?
17: Yeah, hopefully the ones who aren't hitting, they get the hell away from baseball. The ones who are, I hope they actually continue to hit and do everything so they hit the ground running on Friday. This is not a knock. It's not, it'll probably sound like it. But it does feel a little bit different when it was Willie Mays, Sam Usual, Hank Aaron. I'm a young guy, and I walk into that room.
4: Right.
17: It feels a little different than today's guys. Even with Albert, when Albert was in the middle of his career, there was a first-time, second-time guy that would walk in. It doesn't mean it's not special. That jersey is one that will hang in your man cave forever. If you do it again and again, fantastic. But if it's only one, to walk in that room, I also think the fraternization thing is a little bit different. Guys have told me that when you walked in a room in the 50s, 60s, 70s, and even the 80s, you know, Bob Gibson didn't want to talk to anybody, like even at an all-star game. So he was just a different cat. But I think these guys know each other. They're around the cage. I don't think it's as awe-inspiring for these young guys when they walk in. You know what I mean? They're coming up at 22 years old. They're successful. There's a lot of young guys who can play. I don't know if there's a group that you look up to that, you know, if you walked in that room, you say, oh, my God, that's Willie Mays. Oh, my God, that's Hank Aaron. Oh, my God, that's Mickey Mantle. Right? Do you feel that there are guys like that in the game right now? It doesn't kind of feel like that.
4: Hey, Shohei. There's just a handful. You're right. Just a couple.
17: Yeah. And I think if you're in there, you know, either when one of those guys are in their prime or when they're winding it down and you realize Hank Aaron's 38 years old.
16: Right.
17: And he's in his last All-Star game. Willie Mays is, you know, 38 years old and he's in his last All-Star game. I think there's something that it just feels like there are better stories for those guys to tell back in the old days as opposed to maybe now. Doesn't mean it's not incredible. It's great. It's an honor. Your family gets to enjoy it, which is one of the greatest things in the world. But I'm just not really sure the room is as awe-inspiring as it maybe used to be.
0: I'm looking up and down the starters, and you're absolutely right. Maybe Mike Trout, but even Mike Trout, because of how injured he's been, I'm not sure that a lot of young guys are just clamoring.
17: Who's the guy?
0: Yeah, might be Freddie Freeman.
17: Who's the guy?
4: That's right.
0: Is it maybe Freddie?
4: Jumped in my mind.
17: I don't know who's. Yes, it's not. But Freddie's out there. Freddie's personable. You see Freddie. You know what I mean? Like, you didn't see these guys. And then remember right. this. The American versus National League used to be a real thing.
0: Yep.
17: Where it was, you're going to pay us $2,000 to kick their ass? Hell yeah, let's go kick their ass. I'm not really sure that that's happening now. And look, I feel good for Jordan Walker. Well, he got money when he was drafted because he was a first-round pick. That guy picked up $1 million. He won more last night than he's going to get paid this entire year. I got no problem with any of that either.
0: Well, Chris, have a good show today. We'll catch up with you tomorrow during ABT.
17: Yes, gentlemen. Have a good day.
0: All right. That's Chris Tomita, our Truist Braves reporter. Coming up, what's the lineup look like in the All-Star game? That's next on Atlanta Braves Today.
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0: And how can I get excited about National Signing Day when the five stars I just got 4 months ago are in the portal 4 months later? Something has to change, and yes, I raise my hand. I'd love to be college football commissioner.
13: Brian Finneran.
4: What's going on with Saquon Barkley, who's 101 yards away from breaking the, when I say the all-time record for most rushing yards in a season?
0: Right. Is it worth it?
4: You play scared, or you want to try to go do something nobody's ever done in the history of the NFL?
13: Well, and home team Brandon Leak.
15: Brian Finneran apparently begged for help. Quote, hit something on 285. Bleeping flat tire, dude. I'm on the side of 285 with hazards at exit 29. The next text message was from John Michaels, who he said he saw. Is a lineup that you send from the 2026 Dominican Republic WBC team.
0: Was I supposed to pull over?
13: This is the locker room.
0: What an awful teammate here.
4: This is your worst moment.
0: 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With Central, you're not just a number, you're a member of the family. We'll talk about what happened last night in the Home Run Derby. We got semifinal World Cup action. Ryan Finneran is super excited. He's wearing his France jersey today, which is really, really weird. We'll get into that. Joel Klatt breaks down the greatest college football players of the 2000s. We've got some more positions that we will debate. We'll get into that. Tua Tagovailoa has a big fan outside of the locker room.
3: Rise up, baby.
0: Can he become the guy inside the locker room? We'll get into that. We've got ACC Media Days as we head to Charlotte. Coming up, this is like literally when we're off the show, we're all going home. Road Dogg is not packed. I'm a little perturbed, not perturbed, because we're not leaving anytime soon. How in the heck have you not packed yet?
4: It's typical for this guy, Tim.
5: What? No, I have like all you got to do is go home and pack a suitcase.
0: Uh-huh.
5: I have to pack all the equipment, a suitcase, and then a little bit more of equipment because we're going to have two separate setups.
0: That's true.
5: So last night I spent that time doing laundry, getting all my clothes washed, my red and black ready for the trip, and packing the two sets of equipment that I have to take up there.
15: Okay.
5: So I'm like halfway packed.
15: Okay, it's going to take you 3 minutes to pack. You have probably three Georgia t-shirts, two pairs of shorts. You're not taking any trousers, are you?
5: No long pants. This is not a long pants trip.
15: Well, you might want to go to a
0: nice steakhouse.
15: You
0: didn't bring any jeans for like the ACC media party?
15: Yeah.
4: 100%.
15: No. Loafers, dress shoes.
0: Dress shoes.
5: I've got my I got my Hey Dudes.
0: See? The Georgia Hey Dudes?
5: The Georgia Hey Dudes.
15: Okay. Fair enough.
0: Those are dress shoes. And I have dress shoes.
15: A dressing for him.
0: Who's bringing dress shoes to ACC media?
15: If you go to a nice steakhouse.
0: I got some Travis Scott's I'm wearing.
15: Okay.
5: So, look, how about this? This is the compromise. I have some shorts where the lower half of the pants unzip.
15: I'm sorry.
5: And you can take them off and on. So, I'll take those pants with me.
0: Wait, when we're
5: at media days working, I'll just have the shorts on. And if we go to an establishment that needs long pants, I can zip on the lower half of my...
4: Call that a dual threat.
15: Finn, I apologize.
0: You have pants...
15: This is my fault.
0: ...that you can unzip half of the pant off of?
5: I have four pants. Four of those, yes.
0: Where do you get those?
5: You can get them at Academy or Columbia.
0: Are they like hunting pants?
5: Yeah, hiking.
15: You okay. don't just have a pair
4: he
15: of khakis.
4: He does a bunch of hiking, so that's why he has
15: You don't them. Have a pair of khakis.
5: Yeah, well, yeah, one of them is khaki colored.
0: Groover just texted and said he didn't bring dress. Nobody's bringing dress shoes. I have pair of black Nikes and I have a pair of Travis Scott's I'm bringing. That's it. I do have a pair of Miami Adidas that I'll wear tomorrow.
15: There's a part of me that is really sad that Finn and I are not going. And now there's a part of me that's okay that we're not going.
4: Mm-hmm.
15: Because we could not get into a decent steakhouse the way you three are going to be.
5: What do you mean by decent? Like Texas Roadhouse? I went there last night in gym shorts.
15: I mean, will you put on a shirt with a collar?
0: I mean, I have collared
15: shirts.
0: Some
15: nice pants, and you're served nice food by nice people.
5: All of that happened last night at Texas Roadhouse.
0: And we got into every place y'all wanted to last year.
15: You can wear a hoodie into Texas Roadhouse.
4: We had pants on last year.
0: Yeah,
4: we did.
0: Yeah, I brought a pair. I said I brought a pair of jeans.
15: And nice shirts.
4: I'm not talking
15: and
4: I have to you. Talking to
0: short sleeve collar
4: shorts over here.
5: I don't think I took pants last year. I can't imagine.
0: You wore shorts into the rooftop bar.
5: Yo, that place.
0: But, it was 100 degrees outside.
5: But the ACC, the media event that we went to that preceded that hotty toddy restaurant.
15: Right.
5: I was wearing shorts.
0: Yeah, actually.
5: It was in a bar.
0: Yeah, it was in a bar. And it'll probably be in a bar again this year.
15: For the love of God, Rich Clark was there. Could you just dress like Rich Clark
0: was
15: dressed?
0: We were dressed better than 97% of the people there.
15: It's my
0: fault.
15: Were
0: we not?
15: It's my fault. I'm sorry.
0: We were dressed a heck of a lot better.
5: Well, I'll zip on the lower lip parts of my shorts if we get to that point.
0: I am blown away.
5: I'll carry them around in my book bag.
15: Y'all are representing the locker room in Atlanta.
0: He has tearaway dress pants. It's the greatest thing I've ever heard. Look, I got the brand new 680 polos that we got at the golf tournament.
15: That's appropriate.
0: Which I got a large, and they fit, Finn, while you were hating on me at the golf tournament for getting a large. So I got larges because I've lost some weight. So we're going to have that. You know, I'll wear those during ACC Media Days. My only concern, and I didn't remember, was the lobby really cold last year? Like where we were doing the show from?
15: Can't remember.
4: No, I don't think so.
0: I remember going outside and standing in the sun for a while. It
15: seemed like the doors kept opening. There's a train stop that runs through the main hotel, so a lot of people are getting off going to work early, but I don't remember it being extremely cold.
4: Yeah. All right, let's get serious now. 680 is again the proud to partner with Camp Twin Lakes as we continue in our effort to provide a medically supportive, life-changing camp experience for thousands of Georgia's children facing serious illnesses, disabilities, and other life challenges. 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
0: It's
4: and
0: a big
4: grow
0: number. It is, Joe.
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0: 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Braves obviously off as we get ready for the All-Star game, but Buster Olney yesterday, he joined Nick and Chris, and he talked about the second half and how it could be a challenge for Atlanta.
3: You know, their big challenge coming out of the break is that they have to play 17 straight games, 17 games in 17 days, and they're going to have to work with the pitching, and they'll probably, you know, look to get Chris Sale an extra day of rest in there, and, you know, we'll see what they do in terms of trades. You would assume that at some point they're going to get more production at a shortstop. I think they've reached that stage where it's going to be a meritocracy. Whoever hits best is probably going to be in that job, and I do think the Braves are going to look for some kind of an offensive player, likely a right-handed hitter among outfielders. Elliot Ramos of the Giants is an interesting guy. Taylor Ward of the Baltimore Orioles could be an interesting guy.
0: So it is going to be a challenge. That's interesting. 17 straight games for a team that is pitching challenged.
4: Yeah, goodness. That's going to be tough, man.
0: J.R. Richie, Hurston Waldrop, A.J. Smith-Shawver.
15: Yeah.
0: Bro, we need an inning or two out of all of you.
4: That's going to be...
0: Because our bullpen may die over that 17-game stretch.
4: Yeah, started off with a 7-game home stretch, 4 against San Diego after you faced Texas to start this thing, the Rangers. Couple different start times. We need to take a quick look at...
0: The schedule?
4: Thursday, July 23rd.
0: Okay.
4: Against the Padres.
15: Oh, no.
4: 12:15
0: Day baseball?
15: That sounds like a show trip.
4: Thursday, July 23rd.
0: Okay. I'm in.
4: All right.
15: Right before training camp. We're getting close to training camp.
0: Over under 7.
4: Innings?
0: Mm-hmm.
4: That will be there?
15: 12:15. We could do 7 innings.
4: We can do whatever we want.
15: Yeah.
4: I don't know why you gotta act like that.
0: I'm just asking.
4: What's your problem?
0: Because you guys always make fun of me because I don't make it to the end. I just don't want to get caught in traffic.
15: You're going to be in traffic.
0: Not if I leave in the 7th, I won't. Tap the app and listen on the way home. Here's more from Buster Olney as he talks about the trade deadline and how it's taken a hit.
3: I've been joking about this, that it feels like that the Tigers and the Red Sox ruined the trade speculation game by getting better. Because we were placing Tarek Skubal and Casey Mize and Aroldis Chapman and Garrett Whitlock and Sonny Gray. If those... You know, if the Red Sox and Tigers were to put those guys on the market, my God, they would do great because the market is starved for players right now. But the way the Red Sox are going into the break with 9 straight wins, the Tigers are playing 100-win pace over the last month, they're not going to sell.
0: Mm. And that becomes the issue when you just think, hey, the Braves are going to go get whoever the heck they want.
4: There are 5 teams within 3.5 games, the Tigers being the last team, that are 3.5 out of the wild card position.
0: In the AL.
4: In the AL.
15: That's the problem.
0: So who are the ones that are below them that might be out?
4: The A's are 6.5 games out of the wild card.
0: Which they're not out yet. 6.5 is doable.
4: Royals and Angels, who we talked about last week. I think I heard you say something about them.
0: Right.
4: In the National League, Reds, Giants, Mets, Rockies, all 8 or more out of the wild card.
0: So those 4. So you're talking about 6 teams that are probably sellers right now.
4: 100%.
0: And that means you have everybody else in baseball being buyers.
15: You're going to have to do this in pieces then. Double A is going to have to get piece 1, which might not be your biggest piece early. Mm-hmm. And it looks like everybody is going to be waiting for the big fish in the big pieces closer to the trade deadline until more teams are out of it.
0: Elsewhere, some of your headlines. Home Run Derby goes down yesterday. Jordan Walker picks up the victory. He goes six straight home runs to close the deal. You want to talk about closing the show the right way?
4: He had hit them all.
0: Yeah.
4: He had hit them all. He had. Once you get to your last swing,
0: it's home run or you're dead.
4: It's home run or you're dead. And he had to hit how many?
0: He hit six in a row.
4: Well, he got to, where was he? He was like four back when he, by the time, we have to do the math. I can't remember how far back he was when he got to his last swing.
0: Mm-hmm.
4: And then he had to hit that many in a row. It was amazing. It really was amazing. He picked his pitches.
0: Right.
4: He watched a few. On the last one, I think he watched two pitches go by.
15: At least five with one swing to go.
4: Yeah,
15: remember that.
4: I think you're right. So, amazing, amazing.
15: Six.
4: The drama was great. I thought the it was a better product.
0: Mm-hmm.
4: I enjoyed it. I think the players benefited from not having to swing out of their shoes in rapid fire for a million times.
0: Yeah, you're not just getting up there. Wait, it's timed. You know, the pitcher has more pressure on him. You got to throw strikes. The batter starts swinging at anything as you're just trying to hit it out of the park. I thought this format was a lot better. I like the fact that Philly turned everybody else into a heel. They were booing every single person that wanted
15: to get an A-plus in booing.
0: Yeah,
15: they did it while you were getting ready to come up to the plate. And it was good for, you know, we got a local kid. He was from me. He grew up in Stone Mountain. I went to Decatur High School.
0: Eastside Shouter.
15: And, you know, I was looking at his journey to the major leagues. And he came in right before COVID and spent time in the minor leagues and then kind of worked himself up a couple of years ago. And then a few years later, he's a home run champion. And now more people get a chance to know him. Plus, he gets $1 million check.
4: Doubles his salary this year, right? More than
0: double. How nice is that?
15: That's not a bad night of work.
0: Elsewhere.
4: His family was really sweet, too.
0: Yeah.
4: His mom and dad and grandma.
15: Sister.
4: Sister, yeah. That was really cool to see them kind of behind him afterwards as well.
0: You will have the All-Star game coming up tonight, 8 o'clock.
4: Thank God it's on Fox.
0: Yes. Not on Netflix.
4: The fact that they had it on Netflix, it's a disservice to the little kids out there.
0: Put the games on national TV!
15: It's where we are now, though, Finn. It's same complaints people have about NFL games on Netflix and NBA
0: and
15: games
0: Prime.
15: And Amazon. It's the same thing.
4: Can't have a home run derby.
6: Reception's not as good.
0: It's actually a really good buck.
4: Little kids trying to turn to Channel 5 and watch
0: it. Who doesn't have Netflix in their
5: house? Now, AI says there's over 325 million paid subscribers
0: right.
5: Globally.
0: Who doesn't have Netflix?
15: That's a nice number. Little kids are growing up.
0: More people have Netflix. I guarantee more people have Netflix than they have cable.
15: Yeah, little kids.
5: With the cord cutting that went on years ago?
15: They're growing up with it in their hands every
4: Ridiculous.
15: Day.
4: Ridiculous. I totally disagree. I thought it was a joke.
0: How many did you say?
4: 325 million.
5: Globally.
0: Okay, globally.
7: Put the damn games on regular TV.
4: How many people in the world? 8 billion? I mean, it's not even
0: that's just a
4: fraction.
8: Yeah, I don't know.
15: Yeah, but you only need a certain sliver to watch.
0: Yeah, but how many people
15: for a couple of hours?
0: How many people are watching the Home Run Derby? A million?
4: Whatever. I'm just telling
0: million,
4: you. If you give
0: million?
4: People easy access to stuff, you're going to have more people watching it. I just don't understand why. Well, I get it because the money's involved, but if it would have been nice just to turn on my television and be able to see
0: it was
4: the
0: easy.
4: Home Run Derby
0: I hit the
4: as an
0: Netflix
4: option.
0: Button. It was right there.
5: It says 88 to 90 million paid in the U.S. and Canada combined.
0: Right. Okay.
8: Now, 10 years, I would have agreed with you, Finn, but
4: I didn't like it. I didn't like
8: more
4: it.
8: People have Netflix.
4: I turned on YouTube
8: cable.
4: TV, and it wasn't even, I couldn't, you're like, where is it? Where is it? Where is it? Where is it? And you're like, oh, yeah, it's on Netflix.
5: Hey, Finn, there's a cloud out here if you want to come yell at it. You can see it through our window very well.
4: I don't know.
15: And it's not about always the eyes. That's the other thing with where we are in media today.
4: Why would I yell at a cloud? I don't understand.
15: You're like an old man yelling at the cloud.
4: No,
15: you never heard of that one. When
8: saying,
15: Netflix
8: get off my lawn,
15: drops $50 million a year, they're trying to draw more people next year. So, you know, it's about the money that has been paid by Netflix while we don't have it on a traditional platform for TV. So Netflix, they pay for it. They're going to want to build a platform.
4: So
0: let's see. On average, they estimate about 5 million people would watch it. The all-time high for the Home Run Derby was only 9 million viewers.
4: Yeah.
0: So it's not, again, are you right in certain aspects? Absolutely. I think people would love to have it on Fox where they could use the antenna or whatever the hell they have to get Fox. It's not like it's the Super Bowl. Now, if the Super Bowl ends up on Netflix or...
15: It might be coming.
0: It probably will be.
15: In our lifetimes.
0: Because there's going to be a lot of money
15: there's
0: involved.
15: There's no way
0: that.
15: They're going to keep giving us the Super Bowl for free. What? At some point, you're going to have to have a paid service.
0: It's not for free. The amount of money they make advertising, they make money hand over
15: hand. No, what I'm saying is there's no way in our lifetimes it's not going to Amazon or it's not going to Netflix where you have to pay you $13.95,
4: $18.95
15: a month. I'm just telling you.
0: We will have the All-Star game tonight. A couple of Braves going to have have an opportunity to get starts. Ozzie Albies going to bat sixth. Drake Baldwin will hit ninth in that. And we do have semifinal match number one of the World Cup, 3 o'clock today from Big D, Arlington, Texas. You will have Spain and France. They're allies, right? They like each other. Not on the soccer field, they do not. Is they're going to go at it.
15: I know Mbappe. I know France have won multiple times. Mm-hmm. I know these are two of the four best teams left in the world, Finn. That's what I know.
4: All right, good.
0: What do we need to know about Spain?
4: What you need to know is that if a defender kicks the ball to the goalie can't pick it up with his hands.
15: If there's danger in the box.
4: No, there's not danger in the box.
0: Well, we learned that when the U.S., their goalie, we kicked it to him and he kicked the ground.
4: Right.
0: And they gave up a third goal.
4: He's outside of the box.
0: And then that was the last
15: song. Is Argentina becoming hated now? Do people conversation about the refs giving them favor and
4: maybe a little
15: globally
4: bit.
15: And I don't know where Mbappe sits, you know, on the global scale if he's well liked.
4: He's very likable, yes.
15: Yeah. So we root for Mbappe. Is that what we do? See him go to the championship round.
0: Can we really root for the French?
15: No, you can't.
4: You can root for the French. What's the problem? Soccer team?
15: And if flag has red, white, and blue in it.
0: Do we root for England?
4: Guys are something else, man.
0: Can't root for them.
4: That's an interesting conversation.
0: Can't root for England.
15: No. No.
4: I mean, you already gave them the biggest L of their career years ago.
0: Very true. Long time ago, about 250 plus
4: years ago.
0: That's
4: exactly right. So I just kind of, I'm rooting for good soccer. I don't really, obviously, right. We don't have dog in the fight anymore.
0: But, really rooting for good soccer today.
4: Yeah. I don't like your attitude. Or your demeanor?
15: Do we want to see?
4: Tone?
0: Would you rather me watch soccer or Gladiator?
15: You gotta
4: Gladiator,
15: watch Gladiator.
4: 100%.
15: Okay. Do we want to see Mbappe and do we want to see Messi? Is that what we want in the championship? That's what we want, right? That's what FIFA wants. That's what the world wants, right?
0: Yeah.
15: All right. So I guess I'll lean into that.
4: All right. You can do that.
0: Joel Klatt broke down what he felt are the best players of this decade. We'll get into that. And also, who could be the next head coach at Florida State? Did they just bring him on board? That's coming up next here in the Locker Room on the Fan, 680 and 93.7 FM.
1: Florida State are credit card millionaires, and they always have been.
0: This is important. Atlanta area property tax appeal deadlines are happening right now through July. What does that mean? 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
2: We don't call it the pitch.
0: It's the field.
2: Yeah, it's the field. They take the field.
1: I think I looked at it. I just had it up.
0: It's a baseball field.
1: It's a baseball field.
2: Yeah, the Braves take the field.
0: It's not a baseball pitch.
1: Let me finish this thing.
2: There's no flopping in baseball.
0: Throw a pitch in baseball.
1: No flopping in baseball?
2: No, there's no flopping in baseball at all. No.
0: Maybe. Finish the read.
1: Fans can stop
3: 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He knows it's true.
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0: We got a lot to get into as there's been some big debates going on around college football. We're heading up to ACC Media Days. Should be a great couple of days up there. You said, Finn, people really enjoyed our coverage last year.
1: The guys I played cornhole with last night, Ed and Jason. One is a Kentucky guy, and the other one's Youngstown State, Pittsburgh area guy. Big time football fans. And they said that week that we put together last year was their favorite week of listening to us. The access we had, the people we talked to, the coaches, the players, commissioners, the whole thing was
0: so I've got awesome. A lot to live up to. Yeah. A lot to live up to. Me and Road Dogg and Groover got a lot to hold up our end of the bargain.
2: But you're like a hog in a slot. You know, ACC Media Days, right. Crystal Ball, well, Miami Combine, all the ACC coaches, players. So, yeah, you're like
0: why
2: a hog in
0: a
2: slot.
0: Why you go to Crystal Ball first? Why didn't you say Brent Key? That's my guy.
2: Well, I was trying to get you to when you got to a Miami story in the RPO.
0: Well, there's no Miami story in there.
2: Whoa.
0: There's not. I haven't had a Miami story in weeks.
3: Right. Oh, there's a Miami twist coming today. I know.
2: There was a reason I didn't believe him while he was smiling.
0: Well, let's find out if Tracy may have a new head coach sooner rather than later.
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0: Home team, only Finn would have a problem with the shirt I'm wearing today.
1: Well, I just noticed it. It's some guy with a bunch of dreads hanging over his face.
0: It's Malachi Toney, the second best receiver in the country.
2: I would not know that's Malachi Toney without Toney on the back.
0: It has his number on the front.
2: There's a screen print caricature of him, but it's just him holding his head down. I would not know that's Malachi Toney.
0: I'm an idiot. So Finn, while we're playing the opener, looks at me and goes, Gabos, what is that?
1: Right, Gabos. Who knows what Gabos is?
2: No idea.
1: Not one person probably in this building.
3: Is this some kind of acronym?
1: Yes. Try to figure it out.
2: Get after.
0: Nope.
1: Yep.
2: All right. He said no.
1: Oh, no. Never mind.
0: Go. You're not even close. Nope.
1: It's so bad.
0: What do you mean it's so bad?
1: You're just making stuff up to sell a t-shirt because Gabos, is that like, Gabos? Was that their thing last year? Like the whole team had
0: it?
1: It's some t-shirt you bought.
0: No, it's something that Malachi Toney actually used.
2: Gabos.
0: Yeah.
1: Gloves and bandanas.
2: Get a bad offensive son.
0: Game ain't based on sympathy.
1: Right,
3: which means
1: that's nothing.
2: A bit much.
1: It's silly. But again,
0: right, here's what he said.
1: Products.
0: He said, quote, to me, it's a lifestyle. It really ain't just about football. It's the way you carry yourself. And it's not just thinking other people owe you sympathy or got to feel bad for you. You just got to go out there and take what you want. Do what you got to do.
1: Yeah, I
0: whatever.
1: Agree. Crickets. Good one.
0: I guarantee the kids in the culture. I know there's one guy that hates when I say that. The kids in the culture know what Gabos means. Go ahead and text my boy Mondo and ask him if he knows what Gabos means.
2: I think
0: means.
2: We know what Gatta means around here.
1: Yeah, duh.
2: Oh, Lurk Russell. You know.
0: Okay.
2: We know what Gatta means.
0: Well, you might want to know what this means. He is a cover athlete of EA Sports College Football. Could this guy be the new head coach at Florida State? So, we all know Mike Norvell is, he's on the hot seat of all hot seats. Florida State has now hired a guy to go into a support staff role who once was one of the hottest prospects in college coaching. Do you remember the name Tom Herman?
1: Yes.
0: He was the Houston head coach. He was the Texas head coach.
1: That's right.
0: Then he went to FAU to be the head coach there. Well, he was hired to be a support staff guy at Florida State. I am just waiting for, like, November or December. Florida State is named Tom Herman as their new interim head coach. Because Mike Norvell is going to get fired. They're literally just waiting on the buyout, which unfortunately for them doesn't really drop for a couple of years.
2: They owe him $51 million.
1: Okay, yeah, they're not going to fire him until they can, to your point.
2: Mm-hmm. They gave him a contract extension a few years ago.
1: Well, I mean,
2: so he signed in 2031.
0: Yeah. He got suckered into
2: it. Signed for another 4 or 5
0: years. He had one great year.
1: I mean, and then the quarterback went away and broke his leg, whatever it was. What exactly did he do that year? I mean, is he not a great...
2: He had a lot of...

0: play corner.
1: Corners. Dude, this list. You start sitting down and thinking about the corners that we've had since 2000. Patrick Peterson, Morris Claiborne, Travis Hunter, Patrick Surtain, Derek Stingley, Darrell Revis, Joe Hayden, Jalen Ramsey, Sauce Gardner, D. Milner, Terrence Newman. What? What?
0: Yeah, some ridiculous choices at corner.
2: Ridiculous.
0: Here is who he took as his final two guys at defensive back.
1: My finalists are going to be Patrick Peterson at LSU,
0: Monster.
1: Terrence Newman at Kansas State, Jalen Ramsey, Florida State, Patrick Surtain at Alabama, and Maurice Claiborne from LSU. Only can take two, though. This. Let's start with this. I'm going to take Patrick Peterson right now. He's okay. Now you've got to decide on the other guys.
0: There's got to be Jalen Ramsey.
1: Look at that, and you're like, okay, Nick Saban was a secondary coach. This guy was probably one of the best, if not the best, that played for Nick Saban. I've got to take Patrick Surtain.
0: I would take Jalen Ramsey. That's just me, and you know how I feel about FSU. Jalen Ramsey was...
3: Patrick Surtain's no chopped liver either.
0: None of those guys were chopped liver. Patrick Peterson was an absolute stud, but so was Jalen. They all were, and it's an unenviable list. Here's the remainder of his defensive backfield. Here's the finalists he had for safety.
1: Here are my finalists, though. Here are my five finalists. I'm taking two. Sean Taylor, Miami. Troy Polamalu, USC, the rolling ball of butcher knives. Ed Reed, of course, he's in there. Roy Williams and Eric Berry. Oh. That finalist list is wild.
0: That is, you're talking about Hall of Famer after Hall of Famer. Here's who Joel Klatt narrowed it down to.
1: It's Ed Reed and Troy Polamalu. No one's scoring against this team. Reed, two-time All-American, led Miami to that 0-1 title. He was insane. Polamalu, I got to see him play in college before anyone ever knew who Polamalu was. And he was making every tackle. I was like, who is this guy? And they were like, oh, I don't know, we can't pronounce his name. He ends up being Troy Polamalu and Ed Reed. Ed Reed was Ed Reed. You can't have an all-century team without Ed Reed.
0: That one's tough because he's leaving off Sean Taylor. Sean Taylor's 2003 season, 10 interceptions, 184 yards, three interceptions returned for touchdown. Jeez. Out of the safety position.
2: Unbelievable athlete.
0: He was the backup to Ed Reed for 2 years. I mean, that's... But you can't go wrong with any of those. I thought it was a really, really fun debate that he put together with that. Coming up, and that'll do it for our RPO. Coming up, what do you do when you get bad service? We had a member of the locker room get shorted service-wise, and we need to address it next. 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

0: 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You're not just a number, you're a member of the family. One of the things we don't like is when our family gets treated poorly. Our family gets treated poorly. Like, we are out and about. We are men of the streets. I would say we are the show that actually is in the streets talking to people, hanging out, going places, doing whatever. Nothing wrong with what anybody else does on the station. Mm-hmm. That's their own deal. Home team, you go out a lot. You and Finn are definitely the two that are in the streets more than anybody.
1: Show some respect for your dad.
0: But you guys are out to dinner. You guys are going to cigar bars. You're going a little bit everywhere. Apparently, you had a situation. We're not going to disparage the facility.
1: Of course not.
0: Where there were some less than stellar service.
1: Well, it started because I was telling you guys I had awesome service at Waffle House yesterday. I took cousins JJ and his brother Cameron to Waffle House. They're from New York City, so they don't have Waffle House up there. They love to get Waffle House when they come down to Atlanta. So when the Waffle House, I told you what my order was, and I did not know that you guys didn't know that gravy was an option that you could get thrown onto your hash browns.
2: No idea. Mm-hmm.
1: So Never heard of that. Scattered, covered, smothered, chunked, diced, capped, or country. If you say country, that means...
2: How often have you done country, is my question.
1: I don't do it all the time. Yeah. But the thing is, if you put gravy on them, you don't have to put anything else on them.
2: I just totally disagree.
1: That's kind of like your sauce.
2: Totally disagree with that.
1: Anyway, the gravy wasn't up to the standard yesterday, so our server said, I don't want to serve you this.
2: Before they served it to you, they're
1: like... He went over, took a dip of it. I guess he had a shift change. It wasn't to the standard. He said, you don't want this.
2: Dear God.
1: And so I said, thank you very much. I appreciate it. So I was telling you about good service at Waffle House. Well, a couple of weeks ago, went out to a birthday function with some friends.
2: A lot of people.
1: It was 8 adults and 6 kids.
2: Oh, my God. Wow.
1: Kids were off at a different table.
0: Right.
1: So all together.
2: That's a lot going on. But go ahead.
1: The funny part was the kids got served before and they ate and finished before we even got our food. But we made reservations and so they could accommodate the number. We got there and we did not get our food, our entrees, until 2.5 hours after we sat down.
2: I can't. That doesn't even make any sense.
1: I'm not in charge.
2: I'm just going to tell you.
1: Yeah.
2: Something else was going on. There was a lot of conversation at the table. Mm-hmm. Somebody didn't want to take your order or bother you guys. That 2.5 hours sounds ridiculous.
1: I don't like to cast aspersions.
0: But you're
1: I like to lead with the facts.
0: Okay.
2: I'm not, and this is not a part of this at all.
3: 2.5 hours.
2: It's a giant party with 6 kids and 8 adults.
1: Now, again, the kids got served.
2: 2.5 hours.
1: Now you came by.
2: They got chicken nuggets and macaroni.
0: Right.
1: Yeah, they didn't eat what the adults ate. But the server kept coming by.
0: 2.5 hours to get served?
1: Well, it took 30 minutes to get the appetizers.
0: Okay.
1: And then, you know, you had to come back in after you finish the appetizer, then take the order. And then the order.
0: That's wrong. They should have taken the order after the appetizer.
1: I'm just telling you how it went down, John Michaels. So then when it started becoming evidence a little bit slow, hey, what's going on with the order? What's the holdup? Your food will be out in 15 minutes. That was the first time. Then when the 15 minutes passed, we asked somebody else. There was another 15 minutes. All together, when all of the food was finally served, we did not get to eat till 2.5 hours.
2: Somebody forgot to put the slip in or something.
1: There you go. Something happened in the kitchen.
2: Right.
1: And typically, it's not the server's fault. Now, the server needs to go and figure out what happened.
2: Did he or she write down the order? Could you tell?
1: Oh, yeah, I took the order. So it was a mix-up.
0: An hour in, I'm going, where's our food?
1: Exactly.
0: So where's my food?
1: I say all that to say after the meal came, it was clear we needed to talk to the manager. Manager comes out and asks the question. It's kind of passive-aggressive sometimes, too, because sometimes I think some managers think if there's one thing wrong with your order, they want everybody to eat for free.
0: Right.
1: That's not necessarily the case. We just want to talk to somebody about service that is less than up to par.
0: Mm-hmm.
1: And the manager comes out and says, well, what do you want me to do? Now, I'm not in charge.
0: Oh.
1: I was just a guest. I was not the host. I was not in charge of the birthday. But that reaction that you had is the action I had. Oh.
0: What do you want me to do?
1: Well, what can you do?
0: How about get some people that don't take 2.5 hours to serve me?
1: What do you want to do? What would you do if you were me? What would you want? Those were the things in my mind. But because I was a guest, I could not take control of the situation. So I asked you guys, what do you do? What are you supposed to expect when you get bad service?
2: I think you should expect something to be taken off the bill or added to it for free.
0: Or give me a gift card for the next time.
1: Give me an appetizer. I might go back.
2: That's
1: now,
2: not, You don't handle gift cards. I mean,
0: sometimes they do.
2: I give a, you take care of your appetizer,
1: right?
2: Or bring dessert for the table.
1: Mm, that's or the order dessert.
2: All right, take dessert off that. Off the bill as well.
1: I think that would have been acceptable.
2: Yeah,
1: yeah,
2: that would have been fine. That would have. I mean, 2.5 hours is a long time, but something went haywire in the back.
0: You guys were way more. An hour in, if my food ain't coming, I'm out. I'm not sitting there for 2.5 hours waiting for my food to get.
2: Sounds like they were probably having a good time until they weren't.
1: Exactly.
2: Right.
1: Issue. I could not have alcohol at the time, so now I can see things clearly, and so now I'm stewing and not even able to have a libation or two while this is all going on. 2-3 visits for 15 minutes, and there's no food coming.
2: To Johnny's point, and I thought you may have pulled this off, but you weren't talking at the time either.
1: Mm-hmm. That's true.
2: I would have spoke up, like Johnny said. And listen, it's... Once you get 45 minutes into that situation, somebody has to say something.
1: Right. You told the story when you had the problem when you went to California. Yours a little bit more. A guy was removed from the floor. You had wine spilled all over your clothing.
2: He came over with a tray of our drinks, and we were drinking, and just proceeded to dump it all over, just about all over. It hit my shoulder, my back, legs, whole feet, everything on the ground. And he was a little off to start with. And then he apologized and was giggling about it. And I was like, all right. So I took a little walk. I got up because they had to clean the floor underneath my chair.
1: All right.
2: They wiped it up and I walked down towards the kitchen and came back. And he was still kind of smiling. He's like, can I get you something? You want a tequila shot or something? I was like, who am I to turn down a tequila shot?
1: Right.
2: Right? But who offers a tequila shot as a server for spilling drinks all over you? Anyway, I got the tequila shot. And then he didn't come back. I think he was embarrassed for a while. And then he showed up for a second, but in the distance, and then he disappeared for the rest of the night.
1: Substandard service.
2: Yeah. But the manager came over at the end. I asked a guy, random server who was helping out, can I get our bill, please? We're ready to go.
1: Mm-hmm.
2: Brought me the bill, and the entire thing was everything was still on the bill.
1: Oh, yeah.
2: And we dealt with a lot, the first server.
0: Yeah, if you were wearing the wine, that's a problem.
1: So how did you handle that? You have your bill and your destroyed clothing.
2: Yes, and I'm looking at Aaron, and Aaron and I look at each other, and I said, there's not one thing they took off
0: of
2: this.
0: Do you ask then, what can you do for me?
2: The good news is the manager came over and took the bill out of my hand.
1: Okay. There you go.
2: She had realized the situation prior, and she had told the original server he is no longer welcome on the premises.
1: All right.
2: So he was gone. We just found out at that moment. So she took it back. She looked at it. She realized what took place. She asked some of the other servers what happened. And she came back and said, your meal is taken care of.
1: Now, I had an incident at a Cheesecake Factory once where I had on an all-white jacket. Boy, I love that jacket. And the server, wasn't our server, a server on the floor tripped and fell. And what do they have at Cheesecake Factory? They have sauces. They have tomato sauce.
0: Right, you look like Daniel LaRusso.
1: My jacket. Wife pulls it off. She's asking for club soda. There's no way this thing is going to be close to right. Manager came over and said, what would you prefer, sir? Would you prefer we take care of your dry cleaning?
2: Right.
1: Or would you prefer the meal on us tonight? I said, you know what? I'll take the meal tonight and we'll just see what happens.
0: Right.
1: He said, thank you. Meal's on me. So that is how that manager had handled it. The other week, it was not handled that way. And I didn't think that I don't think food
0: so they didn't give
1: justice was served.
3: So YouTube is chiming in. Ben says, yeah, someone straight up forgot to put in your order.
1: Yes.
3: Yeah. Rob says, I disagree with this a little bit. Rob says, the way you respond to bad service is leave a 10% tip and don't return.
1: No. At parties of six or more, they're throwing a gratuity in.
0: Yeah, that's automatic.
3: So he also says, and I don't agree with this completely, you don't expect good service with a super large group.
1: Wow.
0: I would think you'd want to serve me even better because if I've got 14 people in there.
1: And a lot of money.
0: That's a lot of money I'm spending.
1: Now the kids' table was taken care of. They got their orders in on time. Their food was hot. It was not a big wait. The adults.
0: So wait. The kids ate and y'all were still just sitting there?
1: Well, they were younger. They left. I mean, they ate and left before we finished eating.
3: Ben says managers should have just taken off the apps and apologized. Now, would that have been enough?
1: I would have taken anything.
2: Yeah.
1: Yeah, like I said, it's passive aggressive. Sometimes, if you're expecting to get everything comped, we're not doing it. So, what do you want? It's that kind of passive aggressive. So, what can you do for me? is where I sit, but I was a guest. I was not in charge of the event.
2: So what was the final deal? Did anything get taken off?
1: Nothing got taken off.
2: It's a bad job by the guy paying.
4: It's a terrible job. It's a terrible job by all involved.
3: Yeah, I think, well, somebody in the party should have spoken up at that point and said, how about when the manager says, what do you want me to do? Take off the apps.
2: Of all times for you not to be able to talk. This is not one of them, buddy.
4: Home team would have had free food. He would have been there next week on the house.
1: Yeah.
4: We would have had a show trip and everything out
2: would
4: of
2: this. Would you ever go back? Was the food decent when you got
1: the
2: it? Was
1: food
2: it hot?
1: Was good, but the service and the handling of the bad experience was awful.
4: 2.5 hours. I wouldn't care if that was 50-star food.
1: Find a place or two to eat in before I can go back there.
4: Yeah. That's not going to happen again. Yeah. You guys can chime in. Be the YouTube channel.
1: Walk-ons where they treat you like you're somebody when you walk through the door. Shout out to Jeff. Yeah. They treat everybody like you are somebody.
4: Well, they were not treated well yesterday in Philadelphia, but is that a bucket list place to go to? Not Philadelphia itself, but what happened last night. 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
4: 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He's the Cardinals right fielder. Hits six home runs in a row to end it. 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

0: Locker Room, the Fan, 680 and 93.7 FM. We'll talk some Braves baseball coming up in just a moment. We also have an interesting question I want to throw out to the listeners at 404-231-1680. You guys, did you both go to the Home Run Derby last year when it was here?
1: Yes. Yes.
0: Okay.
1: I will say, when you're in the building, you know, the experience of going to a baseball game is a little bit different because you probably do more talking at a baseball game to somebody sitting next to you than at a basketball game or a football game, just with the intermittent, you know, stoppage in play. So, you know, I went with my dad and, you know, some family members. So when you're in the building for Home Run Derby, and if you're only going one time in your life, I had a chance to go to the one that was here in Atlanta back in 2000. But if you're only going once in your life, you look at it as an experience. If you're watching it on TV.
0: Is that
1: TV,
0: a bucket list thing to do? The Home Run Derby?
2: I mean,
1: it's kind of, I think a lot of things have to fall in play. If the game were in Pittsburgh,
0: right,
1: I'm not flying to Pittsburgh with my dad to go to the All-Star game. But because it was here in Atlanta, do what you got to do to get in. And so it was fun that we went. So it's a different experience when you're in the ballpark. So, you know, the Phillies fans having two Philadelphia Bombers as potential candidates to win, that ratchets it up a little bit. So how it still plays out on TV, there are some lulls. But I think last night the payoff made it worth the wait because you did get a climactic finish and a Philly who went down at the end to boot.
0: We are lucky working in sports. We get to go to a lot of different things. And I'll ask you guys, I'll ask Road Dogg and Matt Lear as well. Are there bucket list things that you want to go to that you haven't been to? Like, look, I'm lucky. I got to work a Super Bowl. I've been to a national championship game with my team in it multiple times. I've been to the NBA Finals. I've been to a World Series game, thanks to David Dickey, who had us all in the building there, in a game that we won with back-to-back home runs. And we somehow, I think the suite's only supposed to hold like 50 people. I think we had 700 in the suite. Yeah. It was like a club. What was going on? I've been to the Masters. Like, there's very few things, knock on wood, that I haven't been able to go to. Are there things that you guys haven't been to that you feel are on your bucket list?
1: An NBA Finals game, that'd be good to go to one here in Atlanta if the Hawks could ever in my lifetime.
0: So you've never been to one even that weren't Hawks related?
1: No.
0: Okay.
1: I've never had a chance to cover one.
0: You? Have you been to the NBA Finals?
2: I don't know that I have. Where would I have done that? I can't remember. No. I don't think so.
0: You're a Boston fan. They've been to a lot of them.
2: Well, I grew up a Boston fan. I'm a Hawks fan now.
0: Okay.
2: Nope. I haven't been to that. I think a World Cup game, World Cup match. World Cup final would be bucket list.
0: So if you could come up on tickets for tomorrow, England and Argentina, you going?
2: Do I have to pay for them?
1: $3,500.
0: No, I'm just saying if you come up on them, you get the fin up, the fin hookup.
2: Yeah, then I would go. Yes.
0: Okay.
2: Yes, yes, and
0: I would as well.
2: Yeah, that's going to be. You think about the amount of people that are going to be watching that. They said 1.4 billion more people watch the World Cup than the Super Bowl.
3: Whatever.
0: Okay.
2: 1.4.
0: Well, it's also like 20 matches.
1: American football is not a worldwide sport.
0: Well, and it's also the World Cup is multiple matches.
2: It was like over a weekend. It's fine.
0: Okay.
2: You can try to justify whatever you want.
0: I am justifying.
2: I just said 1.4 billion more people watch the World Cup.
0: Yeah, because in Slovakia, they care about the World Cup. They don't care about the Chiefs and the Rams.
2: That's right.
1: Nobody wants to see what's going on in Bosnia Herzegovina.
4: If they had real sports like us, they'd watch it too.
1: Mm-hmm. So, yeah, I get it.
2: Take it easy, Lear.
1: If I had the opportunity to go to the championship game, I would go.
0: I can't believe neither one of you have been to an NBA Finals.
2: I don't think
1: we're going to get there. I mean, you're a Heat fan, so you've had multiple opportunities.
2: I've been in Atlanta for 26 years, so God knows that didn't happen here.
0: How about Wimbledon? Wimbledon would be long as well.
2: That's a good bucket list.
0: Yeah.
2: I heard the U.S. Open is bucket list.
4: Yeah, I've been there a few times. Pretty cool.
2: Pretty sweet.
1: Those tickets are not hard to get, are they, Lear?
4: No, it's not hard to get.
1: You can get into the U.S.
4: You got to pay big money if you want to sit close. Arthur Ashe is so big, man. If you sit in the upper deck, you're screwed.
2: Really?
4: I mean, yeah, you can tell what's going on, but you're so far away.
1: I guess the one that's reachable, but
4: it's
1: you
4: got the outer courts that are
1: lucky
4: ballpark.
1: Is the Masters. I still haven't been to the Masters.
2: Yeah, that blows my mind.
1: I keep putting in my name in the lottery. I can't get in there.
0: You as many friends
2: Somebody
0: as you have.
2: No, get you at least
0: somebody's
2: you.
3: Why, because he's black.
0: What? No, I don't think that has nothing to do with it.
1: But yeah, I haven't been. I would like to be there. Maybe on a Saturday. You know, round three.
0: Road Dogg said a good one in my ear. Omaha, going to the College World Series. Again, I don't need to go for the whole week. I just want to go to a game or two.
1: It would have to be Georgia or Georgia Tech. It would have to be a local tie.
0: This would have been a great year.
1: Yeah.
0: Georgia was there. Georgia Tech was supposed to be there. Oklahoma took care of both of them.
1: What about a championship fight? You guys care about boxing anymore?
0: I've been to a few. I've seen Manny Pacquiao. Yeah. I've seen Juan Manuel Marquez. I haven't seen any heavyweights, though.
1: I've seen Roy Jones Jr. I've seen Hazim Rahman.
0: You don't realize how small Manny Pacquiao is. Like, he's a little dude. It's like 5'6". He throws hands. He's tiny, though. Manny, I saw a Pacquiao fight Tim Bradley. Which Tim Bradley doesn't do much of anything. Just kind of circles the ring and holds and clinches. But being in that environment at the MGM Grand, holy cow. You want to talk about people love Manny Pacquiao. I saw more Philippine flags in Las Vegas that week than I think I've ever seen in my life. Hmm. I would have loved to have seen a heavyweight. Have you ever been to UFC?
1: Yeah.
0: Really?
1: In St. Louis. Incarnation of this morning show, The Rude Awakening, we went to. We went to St. Louis.
2: Oh, my God.
1: MMA at the hockey arena in downtown St. Louis.
0: So you could have seen that in the streets of St. Louis as well if you wanted to. Different version of MMA.
1: NASCAR, been to Daytona 500. So Jeff Gordon won the year that I went down there. So, yeah, I wouldn't mind going to a soccer final. I mean, bucket list for All-Star game. I guess if you are a big fan of a Brave, Matt Olson, Ronald Acuña Jr., mm-hmm. you're going to be off, you're going to make it a vacation, you're going to be in the city for 3 or 4 days. I could see you making that part of a bucket list trip, but it would have to be there are a lot of factors, right. I would think, that would go into a baseball
0: game. I think Germino said something interesting during Atlanta Braves today, and he was talking about the locker room and guys going in and maybe not having, you know, Willie Mays or a Hank Aaron or a Babe Ruth or anybody in there that everybody looks up to. I don't know. Boy, and this is going to sound jerkish a little bit. Outside of Shohei, maybe Aaron Judge, who is there that you go, I got to go be in the building for? Because we talked about that with Tarek Skubal when he pitched here for Detroit a couple of months ago. Is he a must-go in the building for? And
2: probably
0: I don't know that
2: should
0: he is.
2: Be, but I don't know. At this point, it's kind of like when Verlander or Scherzer or
1: Skeens.
0: Skeens might be the guy. Mizorowski now.
2: Yeah.
0: Anytime a guy's throwing over 100 miles.
2: In that mix as well.
0: Hopefully he ends up in a uniform here.
1: Soto? Is Juan Soto one?
0: No.
1: If Juan Soto comes to your time, he doesn't have the cachet?
2: Not
1: for you, Juan Soto!
2: Not for me, but...
1: I'm thinking Skeens, Judge...
2: Trout was that guy for
0: Trout was. Yeah. Shohei for sure.
1: They're not that many baseball players you just... I got to go see. Yeah, let's
0: and I'm
1: go
0: not sure there's that many in the NBA either. There used to be a time when almost every team had a guy that you go, man, I got to go see him. There's probably 10, 15 teams in the NBA you go, whatever. I can't name many guys on those teams. Jesus Cano was on with Chuck and Turner.
3: Shout out to Jesus.
0: Well, no, his name is Jesus. And he was talking about the struggles for Austin Riley.
5: Just talking to him about the struggles that are going on. And, you know, he knows it as much as anybody else. You know, he flat out admitted to me that it's something that's been keeping him up at night. Oh. And it's stuff that he continues to do. You know, as bad as the performance has been, it's not like Riley has not cared about the way he goes about things. He's still going out there, putting in the work, talking to Matt Olson and talking to a bunch of guys to be able to get his hitting on back. You know, I know for him, it's something he takes a lot of pride in. It's something that he really wants to fix, especially given a homegrown talent with the Atlanta Braves with such a integral part of that 2021 run and everything beyond. But, you know, it's been a little bit more on the quiet side for him and just focus on the everyday grind.
2: Who is Jesus Cano, by the way?
0: You guys.
2: Atlanta Braves reporter for The Athletic, just FYI. Okay. So he's involved big time, deep.
0: You guys sent a tweet or somebody sent a tweet that I'm trying to find
1: out.
0: That
1: was me. This picture here?
0: Yes.
1: Yeah.
0: It's not a pretty picture right now for Austin Riley, home team. If you've got the numbers in front of you.
1: Well, there's just been decline. And there's been decline since 2021. Mm-hmm. And I'm more of old school, you know, with the RBI numbers and the batting average and the on-base percentage, you know, I'll throw in as well. So, you know, the WAR guys and the OPS plus guys, you know, certainly will look at this a little bit more. But if you look at his numbers, he did have a jump. He went from, if you go from 2021 to this year, he had 33 home runs, 38, 37, 19, 16, and now 9. The OPS, 890. 878, 861, 783, 737, and 619.
0: Oh.
1: So there's
0: going in the wrong
1: a
0: direction.
1: Steady decline in Austin Riley, who still has a few years left on his contract. So the question is this a funk that he is going through?
0: Or is it who he really is?
1: Or is there something else beyond just having a bad first half of a season?
0: Yeah, when you see those numbers, that is a trend definitely going in the wrong direction for Austin Riley. Can he turn it around? Could 4 or 5 days off? Can he fix some things? Is it a situation where, you know, I said half jokingly I would have put him in the home run derby last night and let him swing from his heels and try to see how many he could hit there. Is it go home and have a couple of bourbons and just sit back and try to relax and not think about baseball?
1: His RBI numbers, John, back going back 2021, 107,
0: okay,
1: 93, 97, 56. These are last 3 years. 56, 54,
0: oh my gosh,
1: 42.
0: Oh.
1: Now, obviously, injury and, you know, being banged up at the end of a season, but it's not one half of one season is what the point is. And so he's a fan favorite. We like the guy. We love who he is.
0: Great dude.
1: And everybody is rooting for him to get out of this.
0: Not a good third baseman.
1: When you're starting to go back 3 years and everything is coming down, start going back 5 years and everything is coming down, does there need to be a change in his swing? He doesn't look out of shape. Is he too beefy? Does he need to slender? I don't know.
2: I thought he looked great when we were at his golf tournament.
1: He looks like a third baseman.
2: Yes. Yeah, he's put together. I mean, could he cut his hair and shave? Probably.
0: I'm shaving my head this week if I'm him.
2: Dude, something's got it. I'm doing something.
0: Or I'm growing the beard out and not cutting anything.
2: Sacrifice a live chicken.
0: Yeah, maybe. Go with a multi.
2: Put a hat on the bats. Yeah. Light some candles.
0: Go get a tattoo.
2: Seance. Tattoo's not a bad idea.
1: Ouija board. Whatever.
2: It's a mess.
0: I think a Ouija board's a little extreme.
2: That decline, that consistent decline is the scariest thing I've ever seen in my
1: life.
2: And
1: that was the point. It was like, whoa, this is not just last year with the injury or this year. This is something that's been going on for years.
2: Right. Brutal.
1: Now. And well, now, if you go back that far, half a decade now.
0: Something that's been going on, unfortunately, for years, seemingly, is Ronald Acuna getting banged up throughout the regular season. He's down doing rehab. Jesus Cano says this about Ronald returning.
5: For Acuna specifically, I think this weekend series would be earliest at best, but I would confidently say that he would be back by the Padres series next week.
2: All right.
0: Okay, so not much longer before Ronald Acuna is back in the lineup. What about A.J. Smith-Shawver?
5: As far as A.J. Smith-Shawver, I think he has another 2 weeks before I think he could be fully feel comfortable coming back in playing for the Braves.
2: Okay.
0: So there you go. So you're talking about Padres series at the latest for Ronald Acuna. And
2: so Shawver had an elbow. Mm-hmm. We put on the 60-day DL.
0: Right.
2: A while ago, I guess.
0: Yeah, it was during spring training.
2: Jeez Louise.
1: I'm not expecting anybody coming back to be a starter. Sorry.
0: He's got to be a starter.
1: I don't expect anybody coming at A.J. Smith-Shawver, Spencer Strider to come back the second half, the end of August, and be an effective starter. They're going to be an arm that I think Walt Weiss is going to have to figure out maybe how to get some other starters out of trouble. But I don't feel comfortable that all of these guys, either of those guys, all of these guys are going to be healthy for the end of the season and the postseason as starting pitchers. So, what do you do when they come back? You're going to have to throw them out there and give them the shot. I'm not putting all my eggs in those baskets.
0: Now, he was really good down in High A Augusta. He had a 129 ERA.
1: That's great.
0: Did not have a great outing over the weekend for Triple A Gwinnett. So, 2 more weeks, maybe you get yourself into shape and ready to go. Truthfully, I think he's got to be a starter. Your starting pitching is so bad right now, and you can't get anything going. He's thrown right now between 95 and 97, topped out at 98.7 miles per hour in his rehab starts. But he did have 2025 Tommy John surgery, you know, dealing with everything. So, yeah, he was hurt before. That wasn't him in spring training. That was Schwellenbach in spring training that had the loose bodies in his elbow.
2: Oh, that's right.
0: Shawver blew out his arm last year. So I don't know what's going on where we have an influx of, like, torn up arms and Tommy Johns and internal brace surgeries and everything else, but it's something that's got to be fixed. And Alex now has like 2.5, maybe 3 weeks before the trade deadline. You got to figure out in these next 3 weeks, is Shawver a guy you think can be a starter? Can Waldrop, who was ineffective as all get out at the big league level, come back and be a starter?
2: As a general manager for the Atlanta Braves, you have to assume the answer is no.
0: Yep.
2: Right? You have to protect yourself and go get guys that you think you can count on, because these guys have proven that right now you can't Can't count on those guys to be back and be good.
1: The guys we count on might not be on the roster.
2: You hope to God, you hope to God they are. You hope they come back and can be efficient and good baseball players, but you have to assume that's not the case and go figure out what you're going to do.
0: So that means we're going to Grant Holmes it, we're going to Ronaldo Lopez it, Chris Sale it, and prayer.
1: Yep. Bryce Elder it.
2: Yep.
0: Like I said, prayer.
2: I think that was all-encompassing.
0: There needs to be a lot more.
1: And it might have to come
0: we
1: in
0: need
1: pieces.
0: To sacrifice. As a matter of fact, Road Dogg, when we head up to ACC Media Days, we're going to sacrifice some hibachi. We'll take it down.
1: So you're going to go once for the love of twice. The Braves.
2: Joe Boo's still in the building?
0: Joe Boo quit.
1: In the building, but he's retired.
2: He's totally retired?
1: He's still up there, but he's retired.
2: Feels like you might need to pull him out.
1: I don't want to try him. I mean, no. At this point, it could hurt.
2: Yeah.
0: Do we shave his head?
1: Maybe we need to. Well, Austin Riley's grown his hair.
0: Yeah.
1: Do we add more hair to Joe Boo? And maybe ward off the evil spirits that have been on the bats and on the arms of the pitchers.
4: Joe Boo?
0: No, Joe Boo.
1: Yeah, it worked. I think Joe Boo, he retired with a winning record.
0: He did.
1: But he started to lose
2: his fade. He's fizzling out big time.
1: We don't need that smoke from Braves country.
2: That's true.
0: Road Dogg, are you in for sacrificing hibachi?
4: All three nights, if you want.
0: I'm down
3: for it.
0: I'm
3: going to Maggiano's.
0: Nah, we're
3: going to
0: skip Maggiano's.
4: We can do that for lunch.
0: Maybe. We could do some
2: of
0: that.
2: You can't do hibachi 3 days in a row.
4: But what do you mean by can't? Or should? Yeah, I think you're saying shouldn't.
2: You're going to have diarrhea. That's the problem.
0: It's weight loss.
2: 100%. That much soy and oil. And
1: you got onions and rice and shrimp and
2: I know what it
1: protein.
2: Entails. I also know.
1: Sounds healthy to me.
4: Meat.
0: The vat of butter that they put down.
2: Thank you.
0: When they cook everything.
1: And MSG involved as well.
0: That helps it slide right back out. 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
1: Lakes. Now, they're adding the items and they're updating the list right now.
2: Right.
1: Road Dogg said he has seen the list as being constructed. I think there's an error.
0: A typo.
4: What do you think, Adam?
1: Yeah, and I'm glad that he caught it. So we do know that there will be a Ronald Acuna Jr. autographed baseball bat.
4: A few $100, maybe?
1: I would say $500.
2: I said $1,500.
1: But if you're doing it for charity, sometimes you can do it a little bit higher. So he said that as it was being uploaded, it looked like it was for auction for $7,000 on the 16 fan items list. Now, I think there's a zero that's been added.
0: $7,000? That's a high number.
1: $700.
0: $700. Sounds a little more right. Let's take a call. Guy wants to sound off. Michael's in Decatur, wants to talk about Austin Riley. Michael, what's up, man? How you doing?
6: Hey, good morning, gentlemen. How are y'all?
2: Good morning.
6: Good. Hey, with Austin, there's a couple of things. When you go back, when the whole team go back to 2021, he really hasn't been the same since he probably spoke about winning another World Series. Him and the pitchers not hitting more. AJ, when they kind of was made to not reassure us of going to the World Series again.
0: Mm-hmm.
6: But also Austin has had multiple injuries to his hands the last two or three years. It's been kind of freaky. So unfortunately, those things probably had something to do with his decline, especially in the last 2.5 years, I would think.
2: Yeah, no doubt.
1: Yeah, the hernia situation at the end of the season.
2: My hernia!
1: That would at least be something. There's something off or something that was tweaked or something he's working through. But if there's no answer and there's no injury and there's no conversation about injury, what about the last 2-3 years? Like, what is does something in his approach or his batting stance, what has happened where, you keep hearing people saying he might be a little bit slower, pulling the trigger. What is it where he looked like he was going to be one thing, and now, he's approaching 200 halfway through a Major League Baseball season.
2: I just clicked on his splits a second ago, Austin Riley, and ESPN has him. I don't know what's right or wrong or accurate or whatever, But you go down to the counts he's been in. 00102030122232, whatever the count is. They have them all listed here. Of his 343 at-bats, he's only been 30, 31, or 32 46 times. So he doesn't get deep in counts ever. Like, he doesn't...
0: So not super selective.
2: Exactly. And I think that goes back
4: to... How long was that? That was this year, they said?
2: This year, 343 at-bats. Oh,
4: it's been forever. It's been longer than that. It's been... I've noticed it the last, like, 3 years.
2: Really?
4: All dudes... It's, you can always count on he one,
2: never,
4: two.
2: He never
4: every
2: gets,
4: single time.
2: Right. It's like he never gets to a favorable count. But when he does, when he gets to... Let's just go... When he's 1-0, which has only happened 15 times, batting 400. When he's 2-0, batting 375.
4: It's only happened 15 times, 1-0?
2: Only happened... Eight times he got into 2-0, batting 375.
0: That's crazy.
2: This is according to ESPN splits, okay? So bear with me if this is off a little bit. He's been 3-0 very few times. This says, I don't know how it can be possible, so I'm gonna leave that one alone. 3-1, seven times, he's 5-for-7. Batting 714.
1: I don't like that, because what that tells me is if the pitcher... is throwing strikes, he's not hitting them. If the pitcher's throwing balls, then he's that's how
2: he's swinging and missing.
1: Yeah.
2: Right? Or he's not swinging at the first pitch or whatever. When the count is 0-0, the first pitch swinging 32 times, batting 406.
4: It's brutal. I mean, to Chiellini's point, there's a million things last you week, look at. They're pitching around people to get to him now.
0: Right.
1: Yeah.
2: That was amazing.
4: That sucks.
0: Who would have ever thought that
1: this
0: would
1: guy
0: happen?
1: Had a big home run in a World
0: Series. $200 million contract.
2: When they interviewed Chipper, I think it was Nick and Chris, they interviewed him maybe even just under a month ago, and he mentioned the word guessing at times.
0: Yeah, right.
2: I mean, that is... death knell in baseball with the way these pitchers can throw.
0: Right. The you assortment can. Of pitches.
2: Exactly.
0: Grip looks exactly the same. And if you're not you're guessing curveball and he throws a fastball, it's already by you. Coming up, do the Falcons have the second best quarterback group in the NFC South? Because this guy may be healthy now, and he is number one. We'll talk about that next here in the locker room on The Fan, 680 and 93.7 FM. Owen Well is the guys you need to call and check out right now, because I guarantee that property tax bill came in and you don't have much time left to appeal in the month of July, because appeal dates are coming up and you need to file that appeal at least one day in advance. Did you know your assessment was too high, or it maybe have been too high, and you think, hey, what can I do to fight this? Well, ownwell.com will give you that. 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
0: 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You had the home run derby last night. Jordan Walker of the St. Louis Cardinals gets the win. He outlasts Kyle Schwarber, hits 6 straight to win it. Also, the All-Star game tonight. Ozzie Albies set to bat 6th for the National League. Drake Baldwin going to hit 9th. 8 o'clock, going to be your first pitch. Ronald Acuna, he had his minor league rehab start yesterday. He went 0-3. Today, you get semifinal game one of the World Cup. 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
0: Without David Dickey's black card. So Domino should be happy. We don't have that thing.
2: You're all idiots.
0: Magical mystery. We do got to do the college football road trip. We'll do that coming up in about 15 minutes. In about 15 minutes, we'll do the college football road trip where our next stop is going
2: to
0: be.
2: I know we're not supposed to talk too much baseball because we don't know a lot about it, and Justin Bernie can probably fill in for us. But my buddy just texted me.
3: I know more baseball than him.
2: And he says, how long do we stick with Riley? At what point? You pray that he starts raking, right? You pray to God that he starts doing some good things.
0: Right.
2: I got some numbers that...
4: I can hope in one hand and the other and see which one fills up first.
0: Usually it's poop.
2: Thomas the Train got for me as far as Austin Riley is concerned. Mm-hmm. But at what point do you have to pull the trigger?
3: Give
2: and
3: him
2: the take him out back?
3: At some point...
0: Well, you're not going to shoot him like, oh, yeah.
3: You got to get this lead to like 5.5. The Phillies are on our heels.
2: Exactly. That's another problem. You got to win games. And you can't put guys out there that aren't helping you win games.
3: He's an out. He and Hassan Kim, they're out.
2: Kim
0: has never taken an at bat for us again.
2: Dubon at third. Who's going? The young kid, Jarvis.
3: Yeah, Jim Jarvis can help you out.
2: So Dubon is a wild card where he can put him in a bunch of different places, right?
3: Swiss yes. Army knife, yeah. Utility man.
2: If Riley can't hit, he can't get it right out over the break. Take some time off, drink some rum, do whatever you got to do, crown, and then come back. Home series, 7 full games. Let him play every single one of them. And if it doesn't get any better, what do you do?
3: I think this is where Walt Weiss goes into the stats. At that point, I'd say give him the homestand when they come back home. If it doesn't look any better and the Phillies close the lead or take the lead, Walt Weiss got to look at how he's batting against certain pitchers and sit him.
2: Yeah.
3: He's going to have to sit him and not let this thing slide away because we can't get a home run or two or a bop or two, and he's going up and striking out 3 or 4 times in a ball game.
2: 165 at-bats where Austin Riley's gotten to 0-2, 1-2, or 2-2. An 0-2 count, he's batting 086.
3: Oh, my goodness.
2: A 1-2 count, he's batting 103.
3: That's an out.
2: And a 2-2 count, which isn't the worst count in America.
3: Go either way.
2: 145.
0: Oh, my goodness.
3: That's an out.
0: So when he gets 2 strikes, it's an automatic
2: out. It's almost an automatic out.
0: Oh. Some has to get.
2: Does he have an eye problem? Can he see?
3: Eyes, hands.
0: Does he need LASIK?
3: Oblique. He had oblique at the end of the season last year. Is there something physically wrong with the man that we don't know about? Or has he changed as a player?
2: His career with a 1-0 count. Bats 341.
3: Okay.
2: His career with a 2-0 count is 333.
0: So he's got to find a way to be more selective and get ahead in the count. That you literally have just figured out what's wrong with Austin Riley.
3: Which was an issue with Michael Harris last year where we were getting on about his walks. He wasn't taking the walks and going up there hacking, and now he's changed his approach and he's turned it around in a season where he's leading us in batting average. So again, it's an approach. Nobody knows.
2: Yeah, mm-hmm. Baseball is freaking hard, I'm telling you. Obviously, we all know that. 90-something miles an hour coming at you, and you got to make a split-second decision on whether you're going to swing or leave it alone or spit on it or whatever.
3: Is he trying to hit home runs? Is he trying
2: to... That can't be the excuse anymore.
0: No.
2: At this point, you just got to try to make contact. Home runs are out the window.
0: Right. Put the ball in play.
2: Hit it to the second baseman 12 times. I don't care.
0: Well, I don't want that either, because if you're just getting outs, that's not good either.
3: Might get an error.
2: Yeah.
3: Could happen. Some kind of way.
0: Well, it could be bad for the Falcons, the fact that Baker Mayfield may have been dealing with about 7,000 injuries last year and was a

0: 5-4.
1: Two of the wins were against the Jets and the Titans. So take that with the. He's also 0-2 against the Falcons.
2: Hey. Right.
1: Give me Tua.
2: Yeah. I have a tough time taking low quarterbacks. I'm just telling you.
0: What about Baker Mayfield?
2: I'm just what? Don't look at me like that.
1: I'd rather take a good quarterback.
0: We got to go beat Baker.
1: Yeah. Baker's not a big guy.
2: He's not. He's not small, though.
1: He's not big.
0: He's still the best quarterback in the division.
2: 100%.
1: Right. He is definitely the best quarterback in the division. The best. I don't think there's a question. Baker's 6'1", 215. 6'1", 215 is what he's listed at.
0: Not in the fourth quarter. He's a gamer in the fourth quarter.
1: Tua Tagovailoa is 6'1", 225. That's what he's listed at.
0: He's a little bit thicker than Baker, but Baker's more athletic. Yeah. And he can make some plays.
1: Clearly he's more athletic.
0: Yeah, he can extend plays and make some plays with his feet as well.
1: My point being is if Tua's healthy or if Michael Penix lives up to the eighth overall pick, it's not like we're in a division of killers. We're not playing Dak Prescott and Jalen Hurts and Joe Burrow and Lamar Jackson. We're not doing that.
2: I sent you guys this last night. I think it's a lot the of link words. Anyway. There's a lot of stuff, but I just hit
1: you also sent us a blank email last night.
2: Just take it easy. It happens every once in a while. I didn't mean
0: CTE.
2: To apologize.
0: I thought it was my phone.
1: It was mine too.
2: Thank you for telling me.
0: All right.
2: And then I sent the fresh one.
1: You did?
0: Yes.
2: All right. It's fine.
1: The first one, I was excited. I opened it up and I go,
2: this guy's like,
1: something missing?
2: Michael's running point now. He's like, I need your emails before 7 o'clock at night. Don't start. Keep sending this late stuff. And I was like, geez, Louise, take it easy, Matt Ryan.
1: Because by 11, I'm asleep.
2: Get set. I was like, all right.
1: I've had a gummy and I'm taking a nap.
2: Anyway, they ranked all the NFL divisions.
1: Mm-hmm.
2: And you can imagine.
1: We're dead last.
2: I knew right away where we were going.
1: Yeah, we're last. It's not even a
2: maybe 7th, but we were
1: 8th. No, it's not even close.
2: AFC East is 7th.
1: And they had a team in the Super Bowl in Buffalo.
0: They only have two teams, though. The other teams are really bad.
1: We have no teams.
0: Well, we have no teams. Average, slightly below average teams. The AFC East has the Dolphins and the Jets, who have nothing.
1: Who both beat us last year.
0: Yeah, right. But, I mean, what is that saying? We were
1: right. That means they're better than us.
0: We fired everybody.
2: Only one division in football did not feature a single team with a winning record. Mm-hmm. The Panthers won the division as the tiebreaker winners of a three-way tie between the Falcons, Bucks at 8-9, despite losing three of their last four games of the season, including a Week 18 loss to the Bucks. What happened? Did we win one
1: when
2: game?
1: When we beat the Saints, it eliminated
2: thank
1: the
2: God
1: Buccaneers. I would rather the Bucks been in the playoffs. At least they would have put up a fight.
2: Yeah.
1: Actually, Carolina played well in the playoff game.
0: All you gotta do is win 9 games.
2: And
0: you can lose. You can lose 8 games.
2: This year?
0: You can lose 8 games in this division and get to a postseason.
2: Did you see that Yahoo on Instagram go through our schedules?
0: You're talking about how many losses we're going to have?
2: He had us at 6-11, and then he flipped it around and did the Saints, and they were like 10 or 11-6.
1: It's not happening.
3: Was it Bernie who did it?
2: Yeah, I think it was Bernie.
0: Well, it looked like he was related
1: to his cousin.
0: Him. Yeah.
2: For our division, the last thing it says
1: Tom
2: is,
1: Bernie.
2: For now, that's a lot of maybes, and it's unclear which of these teams is for real going into next year. Given the division's top-to-bottom mediocre performances in 2025, there's no other choice but to rank the NFC South the worst of all divisions.
0: I don't think that's unfair.
1: It's not
0: because
1: even close to
0: not
1: unfair.
0: Elite quarterback play on any team is just the best of the average teams, which is Baker Mayfield, in my opinion, is the best quarterback in the division. Can you be one game over 500, Finn? I mean, I'm setting the bar low. One game over 500 should be enough to get you a playoff game in Mercedes-Benz Stadium.
2: Oh, I don't know if I agree with that.
0: You think you win 10 games?
2: I think there's another team in this division that'll win 10 games. May
0: you
2: not
0: think
2: be
0: so?
2: Us. Yes.
0: I think I'm looking at the same soup.
2: You think the same
0: teams.
2: Last year?
0: Yeah, there's no Mike
1: sucks.
0: Evans in Tampa anymore, brother.
1: Right.
0: There's no way that they're going to have.
1: Maybe Tet McMillan will actually show up to this camp.
0: Yeah, so this is a winnable division.
2: We can do it. We might as well do
1: you
2: it now.
1: You can do it. Coming up, we can do it. It's called Continuing the College Football Ultimate Road Trip here on The Fan, 680 and 93.7 FM.
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0: 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Braves are going to show up tonight in the All-Star game. We've got five of them. Two of them are set to start. Ozzie Albies going to bat sixth for the National League. Drake Baldwin going to hit ninth. All-Star game from Philly will take place at 8 o'clock. Last night, you had a new home run derby champion as Jordan Walker picks up the championship. Ronald Acuna and Ha-Seong Kim, they started minor league rehab yesterday as they try to ramp back up to get back to the big league club. Today, it's going to be France and Spain in a semifinal match. 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
16: Now shut up and drive.
0: I will tell you, it will not be 3 weeks in a row of Indiana. So we had Ohio State at Indiana 2 weeks ago. I've argued the biggest game in the history of Bloomington, Indiana. And then last week, it was Indiana on the road taking on Michigan in the Big House. So we went back-to-back Indiana games. Guess what? You win a natty, you get multiple games. Week number eight. I believe it's week number eight.
1: Week nine. See, I'm paying attention.
0: Not the greatest schedule. I will tell you, week 10 is going to be the greatest schedule maybe in the history of college football.
1: Really?
0: Like, it's unbelievable what you have.
1: It's a good tease for tomorrow, huh?
0: In week number 10. Week 9, not so much. So here's your contenders. We could go to the Grove in Ole Miss and see Auburn at Ole Miss. I have no idea what Auburn's going to be by this point in time. We could go to Pittsburgh, Pennsylvania and see Pat Narduzzi and Brent Key get it on. Can Georgia Tech get some revenge from keeping them out of the ACC title game and maybe the playoffs a year ago? We could go back to Southern California. I like this game. Ohio State at USC.
1: Have we been to SC for a game?
0: We did earlier in the year. Oregon at USC. The old Pac-12 matchup. Dang. It's now in the Big Ten.
1: All right.
0: Which makes no sense. This will tell you how terrible the rest of the schedule is. I wrote down Arizona State at BYU.
1: I saw that one.
0: maybe for second place in the Big 12.
1: Have we been to BYU ever?
0: We haven't. We talked about
2: how they need to go. They should have been a playoff team last year.
0: No, they shouldn't.
2: Yeah, they should have. No, they lost two games.
0: Yeah, they shouldn't have been. They got, you know what? They should have been in over James Madison. Yeah. That's who they should have been in over. That's neither here nor there.
1: Like that.
0: SMU at Syracuse. Could our old buddy Fran Brown get things back right? Probably not. Although he has his quarterback back, Steve Angeli, back from Achilles injury. And then finally, the cocktail party.
2: Yeah, you know what that is.
0: In a different place, though, this year. It's at Mercedes-Benz Stadium, Georgia, Florida.
1: I would need to be frugal, stay at home, drive down there, or take MARTA. Sure. Don't cost nothing.
0: I have never been to that game.
1: Interesting.
0: I've never been to the cocktail party.
1: I've been once, I think, down in Florida.
2: This place is going to be crawling with gators that week.
0: Road dog, you got any hookups for the cocktail party?
2: Well, in the dome, or in the bins, rather, might be, you know, more availability to get some folks in. I mean, Georgia's going to get their allotment. Florida's going to get their allotment. You got an NFL stadium. How many does Jacksonville hold?
1: Is it about the Jaguar same. Stadium?
0: Yeah, it's the Jaguar Stadium.
2: Are we bigger than the Jaguar Stadium?
0: Not by, if you are, not by much.
13: There's nothing like being a Bulldog on Saturday night after beating Florida's ass.
0: There you go. Tickets as low as $206 to get you in the building right now. Georgia listed as a 12.5-point favorite. Is that the stop you want to make on the college football road trip?
1: I think we go outside the box and maybe take a trip to Provo.
0: Provo?
1: And so see BYU. Arizona State at BYU?
0: Yep. Kenny Dillingham always has a pretty fun program.
1: I'm taking a trip. I'm not staying home and going to
2: the But this
1: Georgia,
2: is unique
1: Florida.
2: Because it's in Atlanta. So even though it is the cocktail party, if they let us call it that, it is unique
0: that
2: it will be downtown and not.
1: Buster Faulkner coming back?
0: Yeah.
1: Philo?
0: Yeah, maybe, if he's the starter.
1: My vote is BYU, but that's just me. You guys figure it out.
0: I actually like the way you're thinking. We've already seen Georgia. We'll see Georgia again in the SEC title game. I like the way you're thinking. We're going to go to BYU.
1: All right.
0: I want to see the mountains. Brett Jukes is probably really happy.
1: I like
0: really, really happy.
1: You can get in for $131.
0: You can get in for
1: $1.50. Lavelle Edwards Stadium in Provo, Utah.
0: Do you know who Lavelle Edwards is?
1: Lavelle Edwards is the man that started the Mormon religion.
0: That is not true.
1: I don't know who that
2: correct.
1: Is.
0: You don't know Lavelle Edwards?
1: Lavelle Edwards. I have no idea. Am I supposed to?
0: Yes.
1: What?
0: You're a college football fan, right?
1: I went to Villanova, so keep that in mind.
0: Doesn't matter. There's a stadium named after him. He probably had something
1: I just said the name of the stadium.
0: Do.
1: That's why I said it.
0: Yeah, but he probably had something pretty big to do as to why.
1: Just tell me what he did.
0: He was the head coach at BYU forever.
2: He was like there for like 30 years.
16: I wish you guys do a little
2: He's
16: more
2: like a Bobby Bowden of
1: Ty
2: BYU.
1: Detmer.
0: 257 wins, 101 losses, 71% winning percentage, won a national title in 1984 at BYU. Quarterback Ty Detmer was under him. Steve Young was under him. Jim McMahon was under him.
1: Wow.
0: He was seen as one of the innovators of the modern passing offense in college football.
1: I did not. Very good. You learn something new every day. Lavelle Edwards.
0: Yeah, Lavelle.
1: I had no interest in BYU football or the state of Utah at that moment. So, good. Thank you.
2: He's to BYU what Bobby Bowden was to Florida State.
1: Thank you.
0: Yeah. It's a very, very good call.
2: Yeah.
0: Nick and Chris are to Sports Talk Radio what Bobby Bowden was to Florida State. They are innovators. They are great. They're at Moondogs.
17: Old, and if you...
0: I wasn't going to go there, Chris.
17: Old, and if you come and get me, my wife's sitting on the front lawn with a shotgun saying, you ain't firing him. That is what happened with both the Paternos and the Bowdens.
0: Did you guys know who Lavelle Edwards was?
6: Yes, he was the head coach at BYU. Yes.
0: Okay.
6: Yes, I knew that. Right. And Chris knew that as well. Yes.
0: Do you know what Gabos means?
6: No, that I don't.
2: No.
0: Okay.
1: Yeah.
0: All right.
1: Perfect.
2: Nobody does.
0: No, I text people to see if they knew what it was, and they knew exactly what it
1: Nobody
0: was.
1: Nobody knows.
6: Lavelle Edwards won a national championship.
17: Yeah.
0: He sure did.
6: At BYU.
0: 1984.
17: And remember, they broke the rules or bent the rules a little bit for a couple of guys who were there because the BYU rules really didn't apply.
6: You're all idiots. Robbie Bosco was actually the starting quarterback when they
1: That's
6: won the
1: great.
6: National
1: Thanks
6: championship.
1: Thanks for
6: that. Michigan in the holiday.
17: Do you have a t-shirt on with a college football player's face?
6: You're a grown man, and that's what you're wearing.
2: It's not even his face.
0: It's
2: a printed caricature
0: it's
2: of the player.
0: It's a caricature.
6: Yeah.
17: Wow.
6: A grown man. Ron, again, dress up like Ibis the Hurricane.
17: Good God.
0: Sebastian the Ibis.
17: What are we doing around here? Seriously,
1: Ibis
17: what are we
1: the
17: doing?
1: Hurricane.
0: What am I,
1: that's hilarious.
0: I'm not allowed
6: Just
0: to wear
6: dress
0: a t-shirt?
6: Up like him.
0: I can't wear a t-shirt now?
6: No, you're a grown man. It's a college kid on a t-shirt. That's just, yeah. You know, you're in your 50s.
0: That's very true.
17: Let me ask, why don't you just go get the tattoo?
0: No.
17: Take the t-shirt off. just cut out the middleman.
6: Yeah, exactly.
1: You guys are funny.
6: We're attacking coming out of the gate today.
0: Well, it's better than what I got yesterday. Domino said, hey, I gave you Pitbull tickets. That's the first time I think I worked with you. I said, dude, I'd worked with you for 10 years by the time you gave me those Pitbull tickets.
6: He said that's the first time he understood what type of a person you were. Domino, you know, sometimes he's got walls around him. That's just how it goes.
0: If you remember the time, Nick, I don't know why we were talking about Duke basketball, and I walked behind Domino and slapped the floor and acted like I was playing defense. I think he wanted to murder me that day. And pretty much every day since then.
6: Yeah. I mean, all we do is poke Domino with a stick, in all fairness to him. That's why he's going on vacation by himself. He just needs to get away from everybody.
2: I think he's
6: going to
2: be better for it.
6: I'm at the top of the list.
17: Do you know what somebody asked me? I saw somebody, I was at Publix yesterday, and they said, hey, you really going on vacation? I said, yeah. Where are you going? I have no idea.
6: He's just getting away.
17: I honestly have no idea where it is. I literally have no idea where I'm going.
1: But it's
17: I'm getting in the car. I was told it was five and a half hours.
0: Is Carrie literally going to put the address in, like, your Google Maps or whatever and just say this is where you're going?
6: Your destination.
17: I'm capable. I just don't need to know this because I'm not leaving for a couple of few weeks. Right. That's all. A couple of weeks.
0: You kind of need to know what you need to pack.
17: It's not that important. It really isn't. No, the pack. Pack. What do you think I'm doing? I'm going to a cotillion?
2: He's not laying out eight outfits and trying to figure out which one he's going to put
17: on. Blue suit?
6: No, he's not wired that way.
17: No,
6: sometimes I wish I wasn't, but he's not, definitely.
0: You want to borrow my college t-shirt? I could give it to you.
17: Gold jacket. I don't want to borrow anything. Nothing. I don't want to borrow
6: anything. He needs nothing from you.
0: You guys are, where are you guys at today?
6: Moondogs Pub and Grub out here in Chamblee. We are getting you ready for the soccer match that's going to happen at 3 o'clock. All of the games have been on here. Tomorrow's game will be on here as well.
17: What we can say.
6: I don't know if we can say yes, see, or not, but I figure it's better to be safe than sorry.
17: Tournament. Here's what I say. Once America got knocked out, all the rules got knocked out, too. We should be able to say whatever the hell
2: go
17: it is we want.
2: Go with big tournament and that's go with matches. That's what you go with, Chris Domino.
1: Mm-hmm. Now, they're open, right?
17: Come if see I a big game by, today, 3 o'clock.
0: Yeah, if you want to.
17: Oh, yeah, 3 o'clock.
6: This is a great place to come on by and watch all of the action.
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0: All right, we'll be listening and watching, and I think the two of them may be stopping by. Matt Lear, great job as always. Road Dog producing the program. We're road tripping right after this as we head to Charlotte, North Carolina. Woo! Home of the Nature Boy, Ric Flair. Till tomorrow. 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
30: 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We're at Moondogs Pub and Grub, but that doesn't mean you cannot watch us on The Fan's YouTube channel. We are set up. And you can watch us, YouTube babies, as they are called, making their comments, watching us there. And you can also participate via the X platform. And that is brought to you by Harris Cherokee Casino and Resort. Who is your favorite home run hitter in honor of last night's home run derby? A very basic and straightforward X platform question of the day. Participate on Facebook and Instagram as well. Someone said Pete Vukovich, who, of course, the one-time Milwaukee Brewers pitcher, played Clue Haywood.
17: That's true.
30: In the first Major League movie. So a very original answer.
17: Who called him, by the way, to go, you know, we were thinking about Pete. Oh, to throw. No, we want him to actually be a big home run hitting guy.
30: You know, it's a very good question.
17: How does that happen?
30: That is a roundabout way. Yes, I believe he's still with us.
17: I'm going to find him today.
30: A very roundabout way of casting.
17: Pete Vukovich will join us at 1:20 this afternoon.
30: So I would imagine a lot of it was filmed in Milwaukee, the movie Major League. So somebody had a connection to him, and maybe it was someone that said he's got the look.
17: Sure does.
30: And he's athletic enough where he could pull it off.
17: Okay.
30: And then they saw Tom Berenger try to play a catcher in that movie and said, maybe you don't have to be all that athletic. Because great actor, not a great catcher
17: in
30: that movie.
17: A couple of people have suffered from that. John C. Reilly, who I'll give you a little bit of a clip of later, maybe during Beyond the Goatee. John C. Reilly is a catcher as well. It was not very good for Love of the Game.
30: And at the beginning of last night, the home run derby wasn't very good. It was forced. It was odd. A lot of it was strange. Thankfully, the way it ended is hopefully what everybody, Chris, is going to remember.
17: Well, if people suck around. I mean, the problem, again, is, look, This is a network. We call them a streamer, but they're a network. They're a TV creator. They got a new show coming out with Will Ferrell called Hawk, where he plays like this golfer who's washed up and a has-been, and he wants to play with his son because his son, whatever. If that was what you did to promote that show, you killed that show. There is no reason to watch that show if you just watched the Home Run Derby. They thought they had built-in advertising. This is free everything. And then you go, wow, no chemistry between anybody. The whole thing was forced. This is the problem with these things. You spend a lot of money to get them, and then you have other products that you want to pimp, and you have no idea, but boy, you're going to shove a square peg into a round hole. You're going to make sure that your people are out there. And it just felt ridiculously flat. I said it this morning. Bonds is really goofy. Albert Pujols is too soft-spoken. Rizzo is okay because I've heard him do a game. But then he got to the Home Run Derby part, and he just felt he had a scream because everybody believes like 460-foot home runs need screaming. They really don't. I mean, I know you're creating TV, but you made guys, in my opinion, do something that's just not natural.
0: Well, congratulations to the local kid, grew up in Stone Mountain, went to Decatur High School, Jordan Walker of the Cardinals, overcoming the boos and hitting six straight home runs as he was down to his final out to silence the crowd because he beat the local hero, Kyle Schwarber, 12-11.
17: Well, did you hear the latest? Because we can't go through anything without a conspiracy theory. The last home run ball, which means if you hit that one out, you get to keep going, which is the magenta-ish, striped-ish, two-tone ball. Well, they threw him a white baseball, a regular baseball, and then he hit a home run. And the numbers will tell you that hitting the other one after hitting a regular baseball was not very good. Maybe it wasn't easy to pick up, whatever. So there are Philly fans screaming about that. Sure, sue him. That's what I just say. Sue Jordan Walker for the $1 million. Just be a Philly fan and just sue him. And then let you, you know, I know your guy got screwed, except he didn't. At the end of the day, it's $1 million to him and his family. Good for them. Good for them. And his family looked like they thoroughly enjoyed it. Them being on the field when it was all said and done looked like great moments.
0: So only is all relative. His salary is just under $800,000, right. And he got $1 million to win the Home Run Derby.
17: That's correct.
0: So good for him again.
17: Yeah, he don't get money in a pre-arb pool because he's still pre-arb because he's only been around for a few years. And there are a lot of guys. Drake Baldwin last year made more than, because of the Rookie of the Year, he made more in that collection pool. Remember, golf did this. They said, oh, we found money in the couch cushions. Let's pay guys who really don't get paid yet. Whatever. Let's reward the best. Well, baseball did it, and there are guys making good money. Last night, $1 million for a Home Run Derby. I would imagine that Jordan Walker thought the return on investment, and his dad and his mom and everybody who drove him around to travel baseball thought it was a pretty good investment return last night.
0: And the great news is the family was all there. Here's Jordan Walker on being the Home Run Champion.
1: I'm just in awe. Honestly, I'm in awe. I mean, Schwarber is an unbelievable hitter. So when he was just popping him out, I was like, I have work to do. And I came in here just trying my best.
0: And the Philly crowd, they embraced being the Philly crowd. They were booing everybody that wasn't a Philly. A kid dropped the ball in the outfield. They booed him. They were booing everybody across the board.
17: I did like, there was a moment before the finals actually happened where Jordan Walker was asked by Lauren Chahadi, hey, you know, this is a really nice night. And he thanked his parents. And he basically looked in the camera and said, hey, make sure you thank your parents. That was his messaging. And I thought the messaging was great. A young guy was thoroughly enjoying himself, got a payday at the end, but it looked like even before the payday, he absolutely knew this was special.
0: Head on backwards like Ken Griffey Jr. out there chewing gum, jersey unbuttoned, having a good time, which is what it's all about because it's an exhibition, and here he is reacting to the boos coming out of the stands.
2: You know you sent a lot of Phillies fans home unhappy tonight. Are you okay with that?
1: Yeah, absolutely okay with that. They have an unbelievable team. There's nothing they should be sad about, but feels pretty good.
0: Our friend Tim Kirchen there on the field, Buster Olney, another friend of the show, was there. In fact, the man who was the play-by-play voice on ESPN Radio on the Fan app last night, Carl Ravitch, he is going to join us at 10:30.
17: Nice. The only thing, and I'm not really sure how this goes, and because nobody really likes much of anything, I thought the Home Run Derby itself, I think you can do it in two rounds, not three. I think they wanted brackets because everybody loves to see a bracket. I don't think you needed that middle round. I think you could have just gone on and maybe made it quicker. I think you can get more guys involved if you take away the middle round, if you want to have a little more fun. At the end of the day, I think the one thing, and boy, did I get a couple of texts quickly. L. Duncan from here called Barry Bonds the true home run king. Here's what I would have done. Barry Bonds, the man with the most home runs. That's what I would have done. I would not have. Now, I'm not telling she can't come back to Georgia. I have no idea how this works.
0: That's a misstep, though. She should know better
17: right.
0: than that.
17: And I got a couple of texts very quickly asking you. I said, yeah, I noticed. Believe me, all you needed to do was just say, Barry Bonds, the man with the most home runs, the man who won the Home Run Derby, whatever. Boom. There it was. That was, I don't think I would have gone to the true.
0: Not the right thing to say, but here is Barry Bonds, very excited at what he saw and by what he saw last night.
3: I thought there was the greatest home run derby I ever seen. I had to match 3 home runs to get to win. 11 home runs. Amazing. You were so calm. You never cared how far the ball went. You actually used your hands well as a contact hitter and just hit the ball. Just, you were just fluent. And it was probably the most amazing thing for me to say it, brother. I'm going to tell you right now. I've seen a lot of home runs.
0: For me to say it, yeah. You know I'm a jerk at times. So you know, because I'm a jerk, and we do that on this show as well.
17: Sure.
0: For Domino to say something complimentary about somebody, you know he really means, but he means it, because he doesn't do it a lot.
17: No, as I like to say, I don't flip him around like nickels. Got to treat compliments like manhole.
0: I kind of understand where he's coming from.
17: Yeah, I understand. Listen, Barry is, he really is a little bit goofy. He's not very good at this, but I understand why you have him there. Albert, I think, could be, but I just think he's really soft-spoken. So, again, the mix, you created a nice little sitting area. Then you had a lot of people doing a lot of things. Hunter Pence. And look, again, I guess this is what you do. You have them go to where they make ice cream and put it in a baseball helmet. And you pitch that as a segment. And you go, really? I mean, you're supposed to be a little bit better than that. I'm saying this, so I'll take the heat on it if somebody will. They should really, because I know these people do TV. Why don't you ask people what the people who normally want to watch this, baseball fans, and then let's gravitate towards a little bit to some who are just watching it because maybe there's a baseball fan in the family, or maybe it's something you want to watch for a little bit. They could do 1,000 times better than this.
0: I don't want to be the guy to pile on, because everybody's piling on social media because it ended so well, but the Michael Buffer in a boxing ring making the introductions and doing that whole rigmarole to get ready to rumble, it's baseball, and it seemed like, and I texted you guys during the chain that we were on last night, texting one another about the fact that it seemed like in the movie Apollo 13 that you bring up all the time, dumping everything on the table, it seemed like they just dumped a bunch of ideas on the table,
17: right,
0: and whatever works, works. Like Michael Buffer. Oh, yeah, let's bring him in there. Oh, yeah, Will Ferrell and Jimmy Trotteria, whatever that other comedian's name is, and Luke Wilson.
17: Well, they're on a TV show together.
0: Let's throw them in together.
17: They thought they should be there, but they really shouldn't have been. What I thought it looked like was a bad high school musical. You know, it's not great acting. The material's not very great. And then you're just going to dump it in. You're going to build some cheap-looking sets. I get it. You were building off the Rocky thing. Okay. Yeah, thank you. It's Philadelphia. I understand. You can do better. You can do better for baseball fans, and you can do better, I believe, for the average person.
0: I am jealous of Michael Buffer, though. That man has the greatest job in the world. He gets paid to just say, because he trademarked the phrase, let's get ready to rumble. Oh, he'll go anywhere.
17: Let me tell you, that guy's flying private, and that guy's got the greatest thread count in all of Philadelphia. He put his head, not for one night, but I'll guarantee you, he's a two-night guy. Michael doesn't travel for one night. Michael's got a per diem to eat. Yeah.
0: He's got a rider, like a music performer.
17: Absolutely. And he also is cease and desist sue happy if you steal the let's get ready to whatever it is. I don't even know if I'm allowed to say it. I don't want to get anybody
0: in
17: trouble.
0: He's the Don Henley of ring announcers. Very litigious if you try to say let's get ready to rumble or use it without his permission.
17: I'll also tell you this. He either got very lucky or he had help. Still got a full head of hair that he can grease it back like Pat Riley. Now, I don't know if that's all his or not. But think about how different that look would be if he was balding. Like, if he just had, you know, not a lot, just some, it doesn't look there. And he fits the suit. I'll give him that, too. My guess is he's on some things, as we like to say. He might have Manx on. I have no idea. But he does fit the suit, and he still has a great head of hair.
0: A girdle of some sort. Well, we know tonight Ozzie Albies is in the starting lineup. He's hitting 6th. Drake Baldwin in the starting lineup. He is hitting 9th. And Ozzie Albies, it's been a tough couple of years, and he got kind of emotional when he found out he was going to be an All-Star. Give this a listen.
4: It means a lot, man. When they told me, I got tears in my eyes immediately. You know, to come back and have a better season and everything, it's huge, man. It's amazing. Every one of each of us work our butt off every single day on this team, and that's why it's great when we get recognized that way.
17: You know what's also amazing? He had to get a fish sitter for all those fish at his house.
0: That koi pond, yeah.
17: And I don't know if that's
0: true or not. It's not
17: going
0: to take care of itself.
17: I don't know if that's true or not, but if he's going to be gone for 4 days, I would imagine you might have to get a fish sitter. I mean, you're happy to do it. You're going to the All-Star game. But I don't think those fish can take care of themselves, can they? Do they start eating themselves after 3-4 days?
0: Well, it's not like an aquarium situation. You're right. He's got a massive koi pond.
17: Yeah. Yeah, so you think it's okay? Like it's a natural thing?
0: No, I think that you have to check in with the fish.
17: Yeah, I think so, too.
0: You know, every day, maybe every other
17: 10-day road trip. Who the hell knows who's taking care of what?
0: 5 All-Stars overall. Drake Baldwin talked about it being a thrill flying private from St. Louis, where
17: tremendous.
0: The Braves wrapped up the first half of the season, to where they are right now in Philadelphia.
17: He thought he was actually going through Gen Pop through the airport, and somebody told him, no, we're going to make a left today, and we're going to go to that thing.
0: You mean I can eat all of those snacks if I want to? You mean that's on private planes, snacks and drinks.
17: Yeah, you walk
0: it's all
17: up,
0: on the house.
17: You walk upstairs to get to a snack heaven. And I would imagine, look, I'm sure the team, I know, the team picks up the bill. I don't know if they had family in St. Louis or family was going to meet in there. I would imagine family might have been on it. Unless five, how many seats, most of these things? Some of them were 8, some of them were 16s.
0: We've been on a couple of private planes, usually about, 16 to 20, would guess.
17: Yeah, maybe you tell the family, meet me in Philadelphia. Daddy's flying private today from St. Louis.
0: Do you remember when we flew private to the Super Bowl in Detroit? Everybody on air at Radio Korea was on that flight.
17: That's true.
0: If this thing goes down, there's probably some people like Mitch Evans behind the scenes praying this thing goes down
17: so
0: they get their chance.
17: I believe.
0: Could have wiped out an entire station. It eventually got wiped out, but that night it could have been wiped out.
17: Yeah.
0: For a different reason.
17: I believe there were perhaps, what do they call those? I believe there was a cauldron perhaps being brewed up by a few people who thought this is my chance.
0: A witch's brew of some sort. So yesterday at the Florida Coast League, the rookie league, the rehab assignment started for Ronald Acuna Jr., Ha-Seon Kim, and Mr. McCutcheon. He was there as well, Andrew McCutcheon. He had a walk, a strikeout, and he hit into a double play. Kim cracks a home run, does have a single, strikes out as well. Acuna strikes out and reaches on a fielder's choice and an error. So I guess the point is, how healthy and how quickly is it going to be a health situation where a guy like Ronald Acuna, first and foremost, can be back with the Braves. I believe Jesus Cano was on yesterday with Chuck and Chernoff. He said next Thursday, when the Padres are here, that's what he is looking at as a possibility. But we know now everybody is winning all around Major League Baseball, so it's more challenging to make a deal. Buster only joins us weekly from ESPN. He talked about that yesterday.
6: I've been joking about this, that it feels like that the Tigers and the Red Sox ruined the trade speculation game by getting better because we were placing Tarek Skubal and Casey Mize and Aroldis Chapman and Garrett Whitlock and Sonny Gray. If those, you know, if the Red Sox and Tigers were to put those guys on the market, my God, they would do great because the market is starved for players right now. But the way the Red Sox are going into the break with 9 straight wins, the Tigers are playing 100-win pace over the last month, they're not going to sell.
0: Yeah, and Sonny Gray,
17: they might buy.
0: Yeah, you're right. And you brought that up yesterday, and it's a valid point if you want to win, especially in a place like Boston. Everybody's on the hot seat
17: there.
0: Well,
17: can I give you another one? Skubal's leaving. Framber Valdez, you paid a lot of money. He's not been very good. But you think, hey, if we get there and Valdez wakes up, we got Skubal, Valdez, and maybe Casey Mize. We can win. We can win.
0: Your Pele in the movie Victory. Google it if you don't know what we're talking about. And Tarek Skubal, I guess, has told everybody he wants to stay in Detroit, at least through the rest of the year, if you believe what you're hearing.
17: Right. But look, it's easy to also say that. You don't want to make it look like you're the one who's saying this team has no chance to win. Don't demand a trade. This is not the NBA. It's not even the NFL. You know, the NFL, you don't show up for camp. Everybody knows you're disgruntled. It really doesn't happen in baseball. Guys show up for spring training, and guys don't normally say, get me the hell out of here. Those are the other two sports. These guys just say whatever they want to make sure and garner up the idea. You tell your agent, look, if you can get me the hell out of here, I'd rather really be in the postseason. And let me tell you something about Skubal. He's going to get paid. He just had to prove he was going to be healthy. But would you like on your money meter the ability to pitch in the postseason and really be good in the postseason? Of course you would. All it does is push the money forward.
0: And more money is more problems, perhaps, but more money is more money. Sonny Gray, in the meantime, 2.54 ERA in 17 starts. That's your WellStar WellStat of the day. 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What else is coming up on the program? Program known as Cellini and Demino, solve Kirby's mystery. Going to go on campus and discuss that at 11:30. And what a sports week it's going to be for jolly old England. We're going to lay out the details at 10:45 before we do anything else. 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
8: 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I'm Derek Thomas. 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
8: Jordan Walker in the spotlight last night at the Derby, which was surprisingly good. The Atlanta native reeling off 6 straight dingers to walk off Kyle Schwarber in the Home Run Derby Finals, much to the chagrin of the Philly crowd. Cardinals outfielder also getting a nice little boost of $1 million. So Derby in the books. Now we look towards the game itself. The 96th edition of the All-Star Game coming up at 8 o'clock tonight, set from Citizens Bank Park. Sanchez, Cease on the mouse. Albies and Baldwin in the starting lineup. You'll hear it here on the app. But first, Carl Ravitch called the Derby here on the Fan. He will also be on the game tonight. And he will join Cellini and Nomino next right here on Atlanta Sports Station in the home of the Braves. 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
30: 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You can listen via the Fan app, including, as Derek Thomas told you, the All-Star Game tonight at 8 o'clock. Carl Ravitch is going to be the voice of that All-Star Game. He's going to join us in less than 5 minutes. We're here at Moondogs Pub and Grub, getting you ready for soccer action, semifinal action later on this afternoon at 3 o'clock. 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
17: Real general question. Jensen Hirschhorn is the 6'7 kid out of California the Braves drafted. He's got a multi-million dollar allegedly offer, NIL down at LSU. You're 18 years old. You're 6'7. You throw mid-90s. What do you think you do? Do you go to college? Because remember, you go, collective bargaining agreement, it's 3 years. You're going to be there. You make a couple of million dollars. The Braves put a little in the kitty, as I like to say, to make sure they can make you a fair offer. What do you do?
30: What's the money like? You saw me do the universal symbol for money. Now, a few kids have said after getting drafted over the weekend, they're going to go back to the schools that wanted them. It's a different world we live in now for a number of different reasons. You mentioned the rules that may be changed, and now the money, LSU, I would think, has some money if they want the kid to really come and pitch for them.
17: Right, but I'm also asking, do you want to go get your professional career started? Do you want to commit to 3 years at LSU?
30: It's a tough decision.
17: And let me tell you something. I don't think you're signing a three-year deal. If it doesn't go well at LSU, you get hurt your first year. Are they paying you your second and third year? I don't know. It's just a really interesting thing. If you really think about it, I can go live a college life at LSU. From what I understand, pretty fun school. That's what I've been told. But the other part is you're going to be playing, like, midday games in some league where you're hardly going to know where the hell you are because you're from California. I don't even know how many of these towns you would have heard of. It's a really interesting thing to try to get your career started.
30: And you talk about the collective bargaining agreement that expires at season's end. Paul Skeens, Juan Soto, Bryce Harper, among others, asked about the salary cap. And, of course,
0: course, they're all towing the union line, the company line, saying, no, there's not going to be a salary cap.
17: Yeah, we'll play a little bit of that sound later because, look, it is an interesting place to ask questions like that. While it's all upbeat, there are things looming over the game of baseball that the players are now being told by their association, hey, fellas, don't forget, we fight in the middle of the street. We want our narrative put out there. You don't run from that question. You get emphatic and dig your heels in.
0: And Juan Soto says, that sucks. It shouldn't be there. And he is talking about the limits on salary and years, the deals you can sign. And he's the guy to ask about that. And not surprised he would answer it that way, because don't forget, he's the one that signed that record 765 15-year contract with the Mets. And I say 765 as in million. And under the new rules, he would be limited. Again, it's all relative, but still, $265 million and a six-year deal is the max that he could have signed should the rules have changed.
17: And if the rules actually do get changed, think about that. He's going to lose all that money. They're taking it all back.
0: No, I don't think that's happening.
17: What's that?
0: He's going to be grandfathered in.
17: Oh.
0: But the rules are going to change. I guess it's bargaining. It's negotiating 101.
17: Sure.
0: You start way up here and ask for the sun, the moon, and the stars.
17: Mm-hmm.
0: But to do this publicly,
17: oh, it's the worst.
0: It doesn't really serve anybody.
17: No.
0: I mean, it helps us. It gives us storylines. But I'm saying it doesn't help the general public understanding baseball.
17: I just think both sides are really wrong. I've talked to people about this for years. If you think you're creating sympathy for your side, you're not. Look, nobody will be angry. They understand it's a negotiation. Go do it over there. But I have never heard anybody come up to me emphatically and say, you know what, I was wrong about those owners. I think what they're doing is fantastic. And I'm glad they're telling me what they're doing before they actually go do it.
0: And the thing is,
17: Same thing for the players.
0: Right.
17: I've never heard anybody say, this is really great for me as a fan to know their dirty laundry.
0: You're absolutely right. Nobody is going to side with either. This guy was in a great spot last night. You heard him be the voice, the play-by-play voice of the Home Run Derby tonight. He's the play-by-play voice of the All-Star Game on ESPN Radio and here on The Fan and The Fan app. Carl Ravitch joining us on the Loud Security Systems Newsmaker line. Carl, always great to have you on the show. How you doing this morning?
1: I'm doing really well. How are you guys doing?
0: Doing well. How hard is it to come down from something like last night when all is said and done? What time do you actually find yourself falling asleep, literally going to sleep?
1: Yeah, I think I was aided by the fact that it was warm there. It was kind of a long night. The voice needed a break, so I kind of shut it down fairly easily. But I will say that in the moment, it's a hard one to predict or see happening. It felt like Schwarber had won it when he hit 11 homers in 15 swings, and he's in front of his home crowd. There's 43,000 people screaming and booing at the same time for, you know, Jordan Walker. I certainly didn't think he was going to be able to pull it off, given that he needed to hit a homer on his last, what, six swings to get there. He was out of swings. He had to keep hitting homers. Pretty remarkable. It reminded me a little bit of the Todd Frazier Home Run Derby, in which, you know, he was screaming at his brother to throw the pitch, and he had to beat a clock, and he did in front of his home crowd. This was just the anti-home crowd thing. But, yeah, it took a little bit, but, boy, what an event. That exceeded my expectations going in, I can tell you that.
17: All right, so now make that point. Why, and what did you think? How much do you think the format, along with the building they were in with Schwarber being in it, give us a little bit of background why it exceeded what you thought.
1: Sure. Yeah, I thought, you know, having been doing it for ESPN for years here, I thought that the clock just helped the pace of it. And I was a little worried after Walker and Contreras each took about 7 minutes to get through their 20 swings that it's going to be a long time. But then Caglione stepped up there, and he finished in about 4 minutes, and he didn't do very well. But he kind of got the ball rolling as far as pacing goes. So I was a little worried that it was going to take a lot longer. I thought going in, there was a compromise between the clock's urgency and the demand it put on the players physically and the combination of swings. I thought that they could have had 15 swings in a 5 minute window. So there was kind of the clock in the background, but it allowed you the freedom to take some pitches and not feel rushed, because I do think that it would have, and it may eventually come to it where you need to install some type of mechanism to just ensure that there are swings. Nobody wants to go to a home run derby and see home run hitters not swing the bat. And that didn't become an issue last night, which was great. So that would have been my first and only real concern about it. I'd probably limit the 20 swings. I mean, you're talking about 160, if not more, swings in the first round. That seems excessive. And I'll be honest, I don't know what the clock did for the total number of swings. It's probably pretty similar, but I don't know that number, so I don't want to speak on it. So I think, you know, I think to me, 15 swings and a 4 minute window, four and a half would be great. I don't know that you need 20 and then 15. I keep it all at 15. I think it's a good number. But again, we're always, as sports fans, going into, and we saw it last year, and you guys know it, Game 7 of a World Series rarely lives up to what you want a Game 7 to be. Dodgers and Blue Jays last year nailed it. It was like one of the great Game 7s of all time. But in a way, that's random. Well, an outcome to a home run derby is a little random. And last night, it nailed it on its highest crescendo with the comeback that we saw. So I think the format sometimes will be overstated because the outcome was so great. So again, to me, a time will tell on it. I think it's improved. The outcome made it great. And I hope that we don't get into a place where players take too many pitches.
0: Carl Ravitch is with us, voice of the Home Run Derby last night on ESPN and the Fan app. All-Star Game tonight on ESPN Radio and the Fan app. He's with us on the Loud Security Systems Newsmaker line. Everybody's going to take shots at everything on social media, and we were questioning some of the things going on beforehand. Do you insulate yourself from all that and focus on what you need to focus on as a play-by-play voice?
1: I think you have to. Over the years, I mean, Joe Buck and I have spoken about this. There are times where I'm sure you all get sort of calls from spam numbers, and I tell my wife, it's just, you know.

0: It's your local weather person. They're all subjecting themselves to, you know, unruly and unnecessary, ridiculous commentary.
1: All right, let's take you 10 miles up because you don't live here. 55 and 40, the Atlanta Braves, a tale of two halves in the first half. If I ask you today, 55 and 40, that version of it, what do you tell me about the Atlanta Braves? And then go a little bit deeper, what you think about how we got to 55 and 40.
0: Yeah, I think when healthy, they can compete with anybody in the league. They can beat the Dodgers in a National League Championship Series if they get there. I think when you lose Acuna, and we've seen this in years past, the team tends to, I think, press a little bit offensively. They chase a little bit more. They obviously lose the spark that Acuna is. I think the Suarez injury is troubling because he's been so damn good. I think the Phillies, you know, to a degree, were the opposite of what the Braves did. They got off to an awful start and have played much better and got themselves right in the race. But at 55 and 40, hoping that Acuna's news continues to be good and you get him back, maybe Strider returns and he can pitch. And again, maybe Alex does something and goes out and gets a pitcher in what is apparently becoming a shrinking starting pitcher market out there, because I guess I look at the Tigers and the Red Sox and say, you're probably not going to trade Sonny Gray. You're probably not going to trade Casey Mize. Still might, but I would be hesitant if I were the two teams' front offices to move those guys. That the Braves, when healthy, are as good as any team in the National League, I think we're going to come down to, I don't look at it like which team makes the move, meaning the sellers. I do think it comes down to, this is always the case, and having covered this sport for so many years, you do look at Dombrowski and Anthopoulos and Friedman and the moves that they will make and how they will play out as we get into September and October. Those guys become front and center.
2: It just seems like Alex Anthopoulos, he's got his line in the sand, but he said something a couple of months ago on Braves Vision saying that we're going to be more aggressive this year, which was kind of out of character for him. Do you think he pushes it a little bit more this year?
0: Yeah, you know, I think the CBA has something to do with it, if not a lot to do with it. I think the unknown about next year plays into certain teams thinking, we got a shot this year. Let's go for it. We don't know what this all looks like moving forward and how we deal with contracts. And if there is a salary cap, how is that grandfathered in with deals that are already in place? So, you know, again, I think this is very individual and how organizations think about the present relative to the future. And yeah, I think when you see something come out of the mouth of a guy that's generally conservative to imply we're going to be a little more aggressive speaks to what he looks at as possibly some urgency. And I would be hopefully encouraged as a Brave fan to think we're going to be a little bit more aggressive than we've been in years past. It's a championship team. You know, Baldwin is tremendous. Harris is doing what we all thought he was capable of. And you add in, you know, your general superstars that you've always had. It's a really, really good team, but they have some competition. And there's no question the National League is so top-heavy compared to the American League. It'll be a bruising battle in the postseason to get to the ultimate World Series. What's going to be left in the tank for any of the teams that get to the World Series against what could end up being an easier road for the American League team?
1: All right, I know when I sound my age, 63 years old, I do. But I also know that I play younger with a lot of things because I realize bigger, stronger, faster, I get all of it. I really do. There are times and things that I look at where I thoroughly enjoy not being my age, looking at it in a different way. But here I think people are going to say I'm showing my age. I believe that the All-Star game now does not have the same awe-inspiring young guy walks into the clubhouse. Because it's not Hank and Stan and Willie, and it's not Mickey, and it's not even Cal Ripken, and it's not whoever it might be. I know these guys need time to find out if they're going to be Hall of Famers. But am I off? Am I being an old guy? Because I don't believe everything in the past was better. I don't. But I'm not really sure, because of fraternization, interleague play, I don't know if you walk in and feel, oh, my God, that's Hank Aaron. That's Willie Mays. Am I

0: off? Am I maybe selling this group short because they just haven't gotten to that point in their careers yet?
1: Well, I think it's a good point. I'd love to know what you consider yourself at 63 to be very good at, because I'm 61, and I have that same kind of debate in my head when I compete against other 60-year-olds, but then see 30-year-olds and realize, nope, can't do that. Not going to compete with that.
0: I've retired more than I've held on to. Believe me, that's as smart as I can get. But I just don't know. Like, if I'm a young guy walking in, I'm excited about it. My first time, I'm excited about it. The stuff I get, the jersey that's going to go on the wall. I'm not really sure, though, that this group is that kind of inspiring, but I don't want to make it sound like I'm selling this group, who's not in a clubhouse yet, short as to what their careers might be.
1: Right. So I would answer it this way. You know, as Major League Baseball considers potentially getting into the Olympics in 2028, and we've had WBCs, which have been remarkable, and we have showcases, et cetera. And we have the draft, which yields, as 2024 did 2 years ago, four All-Stars. I don't think there's, put it in the Thanksgiving terms, time for the turkey to really baste and get to where you want it. We're rushing the food to the table. And as a result, I think a lot of these young guys are around the great players from when they're about 12, as opposed to that era you're speaking of, when you had to wait your turn. And if you were lucky enough to get into a locker room of All-Stars, you did look around and see the real veteran players who had established themselves, who you watched growing up. I think that still exists when you walk in and you see Aaron Judge. And I think it would exist when you walk into a National League clubhouse and see Shohei Ohtani. Now, those two, in a world of great players, have become outliers. They do things that very few in the game can do. So I know that Travis Bazzano walking into a clubhouse and seeing Aaron Judge would resonate. There would be some of that awe. In talking with Mark DeRosa, you know, one of your guys in Atlanta, about walking into the WBC clubhouse for Team USA, Aaron Judge commands more respect than most. So that's sort of a long-winded way to say I do think it exists. I don't think it exists the same way it did, but I think there's a lot more opportunities for the young player to be around that guy that they once looked at reverentially. And it's like, oh, I've shared that stage. I've shared that locker room. I've been in the clubhouse. I've been on travel teams with these guys. And I just think the overexposure to greatness to these kids at a younger age may reduce the lumens that you would see otherwise years ago walking into a clubhouse.
0: Is the other part of it, though, that we know so much through social media? There was a mystery. You know, there was no fraternization, but there was a mystery about those guys. And that's gone. And that's great for social media. It's great for the game that more young guys, their faces are out there. Bat flips make you a little bit more palatable in the world of social media. Is the mystery part of it maybe the other thing that causes a little bit of the differences that I think I'm talking about?
1: Well, look, I think, and I think your point is certainly well stated and well made. And I do think that the interleague play removed the Pete Rose from the equation and barreling into catchers and National League pride versus American League pride. And there's truly nothing on the line in an All-Star game. I mean, I, in a lot of ways, to me, the home run derby is the highlight of the 2 day period here, partly because you're handing out a trophy. So there is a competition in which there is a winner and somebody is raising a trophy. You know, it's hard for an All-Star game to create that drama. It's very difficult to buy into an All-Star game when the best players start and three innings later, they're out. It removes the element of, we got to win this damn game. You know, we're in it to win it. That doesn't exist, and that's okay if that's what you're into. That's what an All-Star game has become. There's no home field advantage left to it. These players play against each other all the time. Many of them have the same agents. Kyle Schwarber is cheering for Jordan Walker last night, which was an amazing show of sportsmanship. You know, but years ago, I don't know if you're seeing that from Joe DiMaggio when, as you said, you know, Mickey Mantle or somebody else is trying to beat him. So, yeah, I social media contributes to it, but the idea that we have interleague play every day, the idea that these guys see each other, know each other, have the same agents, as you say, we're about to go into a new collective bargaining negotiating session where the players, all of them, no matter what uniform you wear, are united against the owners. Yeah, there's a lot of that. So absolutely, what we once looked at as, can't wait to see the All-Star game. I need the American League because I live in an American League city. You live in the National League city. I want them to kick their ass. That stuff's gone. I mean, there's no question about it. And I think all those factors have contributed to it.
2: Finishing up with Carl Ravitch, you kind of alluded to it. I know you've talked about it ad nauseum. Your thoughts on a possible work stoppage next year?
1: Yeah, I mean, you know, you take the temperature of everybody in the room. I was thinking about it this morning. In a lot of ways, you've got to, I think you asked about social media earlier, like, can you block out the noise? Because there's just so much noise around it. And if you were to kind of listen to each side, you would think there's just zero chance we're playing baseball for the next 12 years. I mean, these sides are so, you know, in the public, anti what the other is saying, and any proposal is met with no, that's never going to work, and we need this, and they want that. I mean, they're having a hard time figuring out how to get players into the Olympics. So many of these things from the outside seem so sort of simple, like, and I know I've done it, and I'll do it again, and every baseball fan will do it. Get into a damn room, figure it out. It's not that hard, yada, yada, yada. I will say there are a myriad of very complex issues, self-created, that may be, but they need to be worked on and worked out. Do I think there's going to be a work stoppage? You know what? I don't know. I'm not one of those who has resigned, I'll say this, to a work stoppage. I think it's short-sighted. I think it's painful. I worry that Rob Manfred, the commissioner, is, in a sense, a lame duck. He's already announced he's leaving. This may be the legacy that he wants to leave with, which is a salary cap. And if that's the case, we may be in for a long one. How committed are the players to making sure that doesn't happen? I'll leave you with my feelings about the argument of players who say we need to protect the next generation. There's not a sport in the world where I've seen professionally athletes make less money as the years have gone on. They all seem to have increased salaries. It goes up, and many of those leagues have salary caps. So I don't necessarily buy that argument at all. By the same token, I think owners can spend more money in certain cases. I do think there's a value, if you can get to it, in a salary cap with a salary floor to force the small market teams to spend.
0: Let me add this to finish it up then. You mentioned Manfred and whoever the players are going to have. I also believe that if you can get me the third or fourth guy in charge who's not worried about their legacy, you know, both sides, get me down a notch or two where you have rational. I'm not look, somebody's got to win and somebody's got to lose. And even if you kind of lose, you got to claim you won. I know how the whole game works. But I almost believe that I really believe we'd be better off if the sanity prevailed of get him out of the room and get him out of the room. And let's do this maybe a little bit more the old-fashioned way without it being about, you know, who thinks they have a bigger stick and who needs to swing it today because their side is demanding, which, by the way, I don't like. He's not my commissioner. I've said this before. He works for the owners. I know what side he sits at the table, and even on the player's side. I'm not even sure if that guy has, while it might be the best interest of the players, does he really know the players? I almost think if you get two or three layers below, you have a better chance of doing a deal with people who might be a little bit more rational. Any of that work for you?
1: Well, I think that exists, and I'll say, because I think it's built in. I mean, you know, Manfred and Meyer are in some ways the mouthpieces, but they're not necessarily the brains behind it all. I do believe that it's the owners, and maybe your point is we need the owner in Boston. We need the owner in Chicago. We need the owner in Milwaukee to have his voice heard. And I do think that all 30 owners' voices are heard. So it may not be the top voices of the biggest markets that end up getting heard, and it may not be those in the smallest markets that get heard. What you're saying, and I agree, and I do think it exists, it's the men in the middle who've got to get the top and the bottom to see it their way. In the players' case, we clearly have, you know, the upper class, and you have those on minimum salaries. Somewhere in the middle, they've got to drag the top down to understand that we need a deal. They need to bring the bottom up to say, we'd like to get you paid more. So I think those are the mouthpieces. I'm not sure that they are the ultimate decision. I know they're not the ultimate decision makers. So I think the mechanism that you're talking about does exist. I think we get caught up in the messaging that's coming. And I've known Manfred from the 94 strike when he was not the guy. He was one of the big main labor lawyers, but he wasn't Bud Selig. And he was in the room and he was trying to figure out, how do I get something done here? So I do think your mechanism exists. I think we just get caught up in the words of Bruce Meyer and Rob Manfred, and we shouldn't. And that's my point about this going with social media. Kind of just recognize there's a lot of white noise in the beginning. And unlike a divorce where you can walk away from a spouse, these two can't walk away from each other. Otherwise, the sport goes away, and neither side's willing to let that happen.
2: Well, I hope that there is not a work stoppage. We all stand in agreement there as baseball fans. Carl, great having you on the show. Good job last night. Have a great call tonight as well. We'll catch up soon.
1: Yeah. Thanks for having me. Great questions. I appreciate it.
2: Anytime. Carl Ravitch from ESPN was my saving grace last night, along with Buster Olney and everybody else, because I couldn't take what was going on Netflix. I opened up the fan app and I listened to those guys and I watched.
0: And it didn't cost you nothing.
2: Nope.
0: You got satisfied for no money. That doesn't happen very often, folks.
2: Carl Ravitch with us on the Loud Security Systems Newsmaker Line. 10 o'clock hour brought to you by Urology of Greater Atlanta. The clock continues to tick for this key Falcon. We'll talk about that when we come back, as we are here at Moondogs Pub and Grub in Chamblee. Come on by. Watch some soccer at 3 o'clock. Watch some baseball with the All-Star Game tonight. 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
29: 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Of course, we will keep you up to date, but we are also looking forward to baseball's All-Star Game. 5 Braves repping the NL, including Ozzie Albies and Drake Baldwin there in the starting lineup. Hope to see Matt Olson, Chris Sale, Raisel Iglesias as well. The game starts at 8 o'clock up in Philly. 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
4: Dan Corso is the president of the Atlanta Sports Council. Dan, always great to have you on. I know you've heard it. Everybody across the board loves what you guys have done down there at Atlanta Stadium, as it's known right now, for the World Cup. And want to get your thoughts on how everything seemingly has gone off without a hitch with the semifinal tomorrow being played at 3 o'clock.
6: Nick, Chris, good to join you guys. Thanks for having me back on. You could add yourselves to that list of all the people and organizations that have made this a success so far. Incredible 30 days to this point, 7 matches with our 8th and final match tomorrow as a semifinal. And I have to tell you, the energy over the last 30 days has been incredible with the variety of teams and visitors that we've seen, all the residents from the city and the region and the state coming down to be a part of, you know, World Cup and our Fan Fest or some of the activities all over the region. But the feel with what's coming tomorrow with Argentina and England and just the incredible matchup is unlike anything we've ever seen here. And the estimation is that there could be anywhere from 500 to 600 million people around the world watching this match tomorrow.
7: Dan, I'm not looking to peel the curtain back completely, but when you get the, let's call them the wants, then the demands of FIFA and everything else, can you explain how thick, let's call it a book at that point, because you guys must have to go through everything to ensure as much as possible that this is going to work for all parties. Can you just explain about that process and really what it is that you have to go through to get to the point that we're going to be at tomorrow?
6: Yeah, Chris, we've talked many times about this, and I know you're aware. I mean, our path to World Cup in the last 30 days and tomorrow began back in 2018 when North America was going to make a run to host the tournament, and shortly thereafter we got involved as a potential host city. So, you know, FIFA has the requirements, as does the NFL and the CFP and the NCAA and MLB and any other event owner. And we've, you know, it's our obligation to adhere to those requirements the best that we can. Now, some things, you know, not all cities are the same. We're all built differently, and some things we can tailor to provide that experience that we know how to provide here at Atlanta. And, you know, FIFA, to their credit, you know, saw it our ways and a lot of different planning factors, and I think the results show for themselves.
4: And it's one thing to hear the media and maybe people from around FIFA talking the way they are about the city of Atlanta, but the average Joes, if you will, the fans across the board, that's got to mean so much more to hear them say what they have said about the city and the stadium and the experience.
6: Nick, you're right. It's really cool to see all the social, and the stats are phenomenal from a following and just reach that we've been able to provide from hosting this tournament, and what everyone's saying about Atlanta, and just the experience that they've had. Now, we know it. We live here. We work here. You know, it's our role here at the Atlanta Sports Council to market the region and secure these big sporting events and plan them. But, you know, to have folks from all over the world and all over the nation that haven't been here ever or in some time to turn around and talk about how, you know, great their experience has been, I think is you know, one of the reasons why you do this. And I will add to that the fact that you get the New York Post of all media outlets naming Atlanta the friendliest of all host cities is the cherry on top.
7: Yeah, and the idea that a Wednesday at 3 o'clock, everything that's before it and everything after it, a Wednesday at 3 o'clock really becomes a moment for the city to shine. That doesn't happen very often in our world.
6: Yeah, right. And it's an opportunity for us to show off Atlanta. You say 3 o'clock here Eastern, but it's 5 over in the UK, and that's going to add to that broadcast exposure I said at the beginning. The millions of people that are going to watch this match. I mean, you've got arguably the greatest soccer player in Messi taking on the country that invented the sport. So you can't get a cooler storyline than that. So, look, we've had Argentina here before. We've had England here before. We've had Spain twice. So we've had the top country teams in the world coming through and playing in Atlanta more than once. That you don't see that across the other host cities, but we've been very fortunate in that regard.
7: So if you were going to guess, how many tickets have you been asked for? And I'm assuming you laid down the law pretty early, but seriously, what do you think the ticket request for you in the last X amount of years has been?
6: Just in the last couple of days. It's been phenomenal.
7: People are still trying right now to do this.
4: They got
7: to
4: give it a shot, right, man?
6: Yeah, got to ask. Yeah, yeah. You never know. But the fact that, look, I mean, the other semifinal, which is today at 3 over in Dallas, Spain and France, great matchup. But the ticket demand, it's been published, is not like what it is here for this match tomorrow. So you cannot find a ticket. But I will tell you this, guys. You know, we've had an incredible run. We still got one more match to go, and everybody in the planning process is lockstep, and we're ready to go for tomorrow, and ready for the match. But you know, we've had over 2,000 people dedicate their time to 10,000 shifts and 55,000 hours of volunteerism. I mean, that's an incredible stat. That's how Atlanta shows out for these big sporting events. And it's not just about what happens inside Mercedes-Benz Stadium. That's a big factor. But it's the treatment that people have outside the building, and we're very proud of that.
4: Well, Dan, congratulations to everybody across the board. As you said, the volunteers working those endless hours and the Sports Council putting together a great presentation, which is only going to help future events, big-time events, come to this city. Dan Corso, great to have you on. We'll catch up soon. Congrats.
6: Same, guys. Thank you guys very much. Appreciate what you're doing.
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4: Dan Corso, president of the Atlanta Sports Council. Outstanding work coming not from us, but from everybody that has experienced from all around the world, Atlanta.
7: Look, who knew Waffle House was going to become an international sensation? And the idea of friendly, and God willing, nothing happens tomorrow. Everybody just has a good time, win or lose. And listen, the losers are not going to be happy. I mean, they're not going to be happy. Let's just hope the cooler heads prevail on a Wednesday evening as it turns into night. Did you see what they're doing for the field? For the finals, $450 or $3,000 are going to take the grass out, and they're going to actually sell the grass. So, yeah, you wonder, okay, is that really a thing? Well, that's not brand new. They did it with NCAA basketball courts. They've done it before. But can you imagine whoever wins this thing? You tell their fan base, here's what I'm going to do. I'm going to give you a little piece of history, World Cup history. $450 to $3,000. It's going to come in a little glass. It's going to do all these things.
4: Right.
7: It's going to monitor what it is.
4: You put it on your
7: certificate of authenticity or whatever the hell it comes with it.
4: You can put it on your desk in your office. Yeah.
7: But you know how much money? They're going to rip grass up, and they're going to be able to sell the grass. Because it's the grass that the World Cup final is going to be played.
4: You got to make money in every way, shape, and form. You got to squeeze the rag, as a lot of people like to say. Hey, don't forget Thursday, going to be at Camp Twin Lakes for the Radiothon. It's all brought to you by Taco Mac. 10,000 kids a year get the chance to experience camp, the joys of childhood. We've been doing it for a long, long time, and we're going to ask you to do everything you can as well. This upcoming Thursday, going to be there as a station. 680thefan.com/camp, the place to go. 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
4: So we start with a friendly reminder. We know that Michael Penix is coming back from a torn ACL. We know that the typical recovery, according to doctors, is between 9 and 12 months. And the beginning of the nine-month period for Michael Penix would be midway through training camp. And I guess that's why we all feel that Tua's going to be the starter. He's just not going to be physically ready to perform, to be a starter at the NFL level. He's going to play eventually this year, but Tua is going to be the starter when they open the season in Pittsburgh.
7: I also believe that how well you know the playbook, I don't know. You know, you can't tell me that guys will know the playbook equally, because I just don't believe that's true. You might understand the, okay, what's on the piece of paper, what's on my computer. Going out and running it, though, if you can't get out and run it as much as the other guy, and you brought the other guy in who's played in the NFL, it's not two rookies. How do I win the job? Well, you got to protect the football. Well, you got to know the playbook better. Let's just assume they're at the same place in terms of knowing what the page says. One guy can't be as good at it as the other unless the other guy's really bad. And I don't know what Tua is, but I'd like to think he can get through the basics of the playbook to be more ready to start the season.
4: Well, we're going to find out, because I think he's going to be the starter. And sometimes you just know what you know. Remember when they drafted Xavier Watts, and we said this guy is NFL ready. He is going to step in and be a starter immediately. Well, he was. Mike Hughes, a veteran, says, I knew it by watching the tape that he was going to be a starter right away. Jeff Ulbrich, of course, says great things about everybody. He says that Xavier Watts is going to be a star, going to grow and get better. He's 24 years old. And again, sometimes you just know what you know. You've got a kid that stepped onto an NFL field ready from day one, and I believe if he stays healthy, he's only going to get better.
7: Yeah, look, you might have. It's funny, because we can talk about the criminal activity that went on to get that team ready to play week in, week out. But there are some pieces that are going to be left. Now, I'm not going crazy giving credit because you hit on a couple of draft picks. You have 52 people in your building who all they do is help you make draft picks. You should get some right. But if you left a little talent, and talent that's going to get better over the next couple of years because it's going to be coached up, players have a want, they're hungry, fantastic. That's an example. We got a couple of guys here who could actually pay off. There's a reason that regime is gone. And by the way, deservedly so. But they might have left a couple of things here that this group can work with to maybe, God willing, just turn it around a little bit more quickly.
4: And I think talent-wise, you got a person who, and it's a big if his head stays on straight, can do some things as well in James Pierce. Don't know how many games he's going to miss, but remember why he is still here, and they're going to work through it. Those 10.5 sacks last year, the most by a rookie since Micah Parsons in 2021. What he did last year doesn't happen. Rookie edge rushers don't get double-digit sacks.
7: You know how happy we're supposed to be that he's on this team, except it's all sort of stripped away because we don't know. Look, and I'm just going to say it because nobody else really has the nerve to say it. Let's just say it's whatever the games are suspension. You can't guarantee me he's not going to have a problem, because I guarantee you this, whether somebody comes after him and wants to cause a problem for him, or whether he goes looking for a problem or he stumbles onto a problem, we don't know what his future is going to be around here. Like, I'd like to say, oh, good, from here on out, no problems, he's going to be a great football player. I don't have that guarantee.
4: No, I think everybody across the board has their fingers crossed.
7: Yeah, but you know what I'm hearing? Well, let's just get through the suspension. No, that's the first thing.
4: Right.
7: Then let's get through having no more problems.
4: Because he's had problems going back to his days in college. That's not a secret. Baker Mayfield troubled at times, but no one's going to question his toughness. I guess this upcoming quarterback series on Netflix, he says during this series that he suffered an MCL and PCL sprain in week two, and he played through it. Now, here's the problem. The knee issue for Baker Mayfield wasn't listed at all until week five. So could this be one of those Kirk Cousins situations? In retrospect, is Tampa now going to be punished? Because the injury rules, whether you like them or not, are the injury rules.
7: Here's what I believe. Is he saying it because he never told them, which would exonerate them from problems? Is there documentation? He was in the trainer's room. Is there? I don't know anymore. Look, at the end of the day, I keep telling you, I think that list every week, who's healthy, who's not, is it's one of the five dumbest things in sports. Why do you care what my guy has got? I don't want to hear about gambling anymore, by the way. I don't. We're beyond that. I shouldn't have to tell you, hey, you want to hit him? Hit him right there in that left knee. There's your bullseye. Go get him at his ankle. He turned his ankle. I'm not telling anybody anything. Like, I almost believe it's like tampering in college. There is no rule. You either get a guy or you don't. He either says yes to you or you don't. You pay him more. That's the college version. In the NFL, why do you care if a guy's hurt? Why do
4: I
7: you
4: don't
7: care?
4: Really know, aside from gambling reasons.
7: Yeah,
4: I mean,
7: so why would I tell
4: really
7: you?
4: Answer that.
7: Why would I tell you?
4: I get what you're saying, but you know, the gamblers are out there. And now gambling is more of a factor than ever. Speaking of injuries, Brock Bowers was banged up last year, but ESPN put together their list, 70 voters, professionals, if you will, that cover the NFL for a living. They all say Brock Bowers, the number one tight end in the NFL. 112 receptions, setting an NFL rookie record two seasons ago. You want to hear Kirk Cousins?
7: Sure.
4: All right, well, he is now a part of the Raiders, and he talks about Brock Bowers.
8: My wife went to Georgia, and the basement, my in-laws, where I've lived for many off seasons, is all red and black. So I watched a lot of Brock Bowers, you know, with my in-laws, and they would always say, even when he was at Georgia, like, boy, Kirk, if you could play with him, you've always done well with tight ends. If you can play with him, that would be exciting. So I think my father-in-law is pretty happy that I get to play with a dog. D-A-W-G there.
9: How about the f***ing dog?
7: I don't care what he says. You know what I find myself being
4: I'm surprised
7: down?
4: You said you wanted to hear what he said.
7: No, because, again, I revel in the idea that this is... I don't believe anything. Like, this is goofy. I'm sure your wife went. You watch the games. Okay, what do you want from me? This is what you say. What do you want, credit?
4: He does want credit, yes. That's a rhetorical question. Okay. Nobody wants more credit than Kirk
7: Cousins. Feels that way to me.
4: C-D-A-W-G. You know, get it? Yeah, see?
7: Yeah.
4: Black and red. That's their colors. I know. I'm sorry, I'm bitter, as is the city of Atlanta for the most part when it comes to Kirk Cousins. ESPN
7: that was like the end of a relationship that you go, I had so much hope for this one. Like, just come and be a veteran. Play football. Be a quarterback who takes us to the postseason. We'll love you.
4: So ESPN has him number one. Where do they have Kyle Pitts? Was it six? Was it? I think it was eight.
7: Seven, eight.
4: Yeah, it was on the other side in the top five there. Yeah. In the top ten, it was eight overall. And you're hoping that Kyle Pitts is going to be this year what Brock Bowers was when he was healthy, his rookie season with the Raiders. A guy that you can literally line up all over the place, create mismatches. I don't care about blocking. You know, you're going to have to block here and there. For the most part, you're not getting paid what you're getting paid to be an inline tight end. I don't care about that.
7: No, if I
4: want to chip somebody every now and then, all right.
7: Yeah, if I'm running to your hip to go get a third and four and you've got to mash somebody or even pick the right guy to block, that's on me. I'd like to think you have the capability, but I'm not going to really ask you to do it. Why put you in that position? Why have somebody come to me post-game and go, I saw what you did. You brought Kyle Pitts in. He was right there next to a tackle, and you thought maybe what? As my guy lost 2 yards or didn't pick up a first down. Let's not put ourselves in that position.
4: No, you're putting guys in bad spots. That's why you have the Charlie Warners of the world. They need to do the dirty work. And the Madden 2799 Club has officially arrived. Myles Garrett, Matthew Stafford, Josh Allen, Jackson Smith and Jigba, Jamar Chase, and Trey McBride. Those are the 99s, and certainly there's going to be some players out there that aren't going to be happy that they aren't 99s. You know what? Go out there and prove it to the world that the Madden officials are wrong. That's what I would say to you.
7: Is this the game, though, that if you stink for 3 weeks in a row, you're not a 99 anymore? Doesn't this fluctuate during the course of the season? Like, can't you elevate yourself, but also can't
4: It's in
7: you...
4: real time.
7: Okay.
4: Yeah.
7: All right.
4: As of right now, you're 99s. Coming up, can this dog finally unleash the beast? We go on campus next here on Cellini and Domino. Moondogs Pub and Grub is where we are. Come on by. Watch some soccer at 3 o'clock. The All-Star Game later on tonight. Incidentally, you can hear the All-Star Game right here on your flagship for Braves baseball. 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
7: How you feeling? You know, every once in a while people ask that. Maybe it's actually people who are concerned about how you feeling. Here's the thing. If your answer is just an obligatory, yeah, I'm good. Well, what if you could actually be a little bit better than good? What if you tell people, yeah, I'm good, but you're not really good? What if you're not really sure what might the problem be? Well, you can actually now go to All About Health, because I found out if it's not personalized, what it is you're looking to do to make yourself healthier, you're just using the be-all, end-all things that have been around forever. Oh, yeah, yeah. Walk. Okay, yeah. How much? Do you have arthritis? Do you have maybe something with inflammation? You know, that can be taken care of now with supplementation. They can actually now find out what it is you're deficient in through blood work. They can do a body scan, and they could actually tell you this is what is going on with you. How much better is that? Then you get a nutritionist after your blood work is looked at, and it's once over, twice, three times, and you have a discussion about it with a doctor. Then a nutritionist might also be able to tell you, this is your body type. This is what you don't have enough of. This is what you need to be doing. Then if you throw some walking in, maybe even a little bit more if you're active enough, play a little tennis, do whatever it might be. You can actually watch a couple of things happen. Yep, you can lose some weight, no doubt about it, but you can also feel better. You'll sleep better. Your anxiety is down. 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That age is 30, 40, 50, and certainly older. 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
29: 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We got off to a good start last night in Philly. Jordan Walker clutch when it mattered most, topping Kyle Schwarber in the finals to win the home run derby at Citizens Bank Park. The Atlanta native repping the Cardinals, also picking up $1 million bonus in the process. Now tonight, we look forward to the actual game, the 96th edition of the All-Star Game tonight in Philadelphia. Dylan Cease on the mound for the AL. Going to be Christopher Sanchez for the senior circuit. Braves Ozzie Albies and Drake Baldwin in the NL starting lineup. First pitch around 8 o'clock. That means our coverage begins at 7 o'clock right here on Atlanta Sports Station, the home of the Braves. 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
4: 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Moondogs Pub and Grub in Chamblee is where we are. 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It all benefits Special Olympics Georgia. 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And for a special price, you can shoot at John Michaels in lieu of the clays.
7: Right. What's the worst that could happen? If John Michaels was guaranteed a Miami national title in football, I think he would say, yeah, I'll take two.
4: Yeah, you could just wing me.
7: Just I'll take two.
4: Nothing that's going to cause me to lose my life. 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You got to be 18 or older. As you make a difference, go gaming and help out Special Olympics of Georgia. He was once college football's next big thing, and my, how things have changed. We'll get to that story in about 5 minutes.
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4: So what's the name we're going to keep talking about all offseason into fall camp? Nate Frazier, 173 rushing attempts last year, the most by a Georgia running back since DeAndre Swift in 2019. That was also 2019, the last time a running back topped 1,000 yards. He's explosive. We know he had problems with fumbles last year, especially in that Alabama game, the first game in Athens. He fumbles early. You don't see him again. And they just had 16 runs of 20-plus yards last year, 67th in the country. And they averaged overall 4.4 yards per carry. That was 64th in the nation. That has to be better.
7: Well, look, I've asked you, when was the last time we actually had a dominant running back? And this is not like Kirby is running an offense where you go, the running back is just an afterthought. No, there's supposed to be two of them that you actually feature. And whether it's the, I need tough yards, I can get them. I need to run out some clock, I can do that because I have two guys. I don't remember the last time they put a football on a guy's belly and said, that guy's going to get 25 of those today.
4: I'm not really sure.
7: It's just going to happen week after week after week. And he runs a type of offense where I really think he'd like that to happen.
4: You know, have a guy establish a rhythm. The
7: right.
4: Problem is George has never been wired that way.
7: I know.
4: They always like to share the carries.
7: I know. Wouldn't it be, I'm not saying it's necessary, but it feels like if you're trying to do some of the things that, again, this is not a West Coast. This is not a, you know, it's not the, I don't know. Give me Don Coryell. He doesn't want to play that game. And if you bring it up to the modern times, he's not rolling a guy out to do whatever it is he wants with the football by looking five different places to throw it. That's not who he is.
4: Patrick Mahomes is not going to function something right. like that
7: so,
4: in the Georgia
7: so
4: office.
7: The fact that you haven't had a running back, like an established that guy is our guy, it does seem a little bit strange.
4: And sure, those are going to be some of the questions that are going to be asked with the SEC Media Days running July the 20th through the 23rd down in Tampa. The coverage is going to start on the SEC Network on Sunday. It's going to be a very special edition of SEC Nation.
7: Is that true?
4: Matt Berry, mm-hmm. we're going to make his debut. We're replacing Laura Rutledge and Chase Daniel, yeah? Paul Feinbaum, Roman Harper, Tim Tebow, all kinds of people are going
7: to
4: be
7: Don't
4: there.
7: Don't we have people right now on the way to the ACC meeting?
4: Yes, John Michaels and Heath Klein, and I believe the Road Dog and Andrew Groover. And they're talking about playing songs. Here's the solution to that. Put your headphones on.
7: Right. That's how no fights happen in locker rooms and clubhouses. Everybody gets to have their own world. Put your earbuds in, put your headphones on, and don't worry about what anybody else is doing.
4: You go your way, I'll go my way. Tuesday, July the 21st, that's Georgia's day, along with Auburn, South Carolina, and Vanderbilt. Now, this is how the mighty have fallen. Remember the name Tom Herman. When he leaves Ohio State, when they win the national title, he goes to coach at Houston, and he wins at Houston. And then he goes to Texas as the hottest name. And he does okay at Texas. They go 10-4.

0: But it was a recruiting thing. Hey, don't forget this is where I'm going. But yeah, that is an incredible. Now, Lane Kiffin was at Florida Atlantic too, right?
1: I believe so, yes.
0: Okay. So it's almost one of those where get on your feet, beat up whatever that division of football is, whatever level of football, and then we'll bring you back. He didn't even win there.
1: Nope.
0: He got fired at Florida Atlantic. What happened? You know, you can't say it's the change from NIL. He doesn't understand the process. He was there watching it all happen at bigger schools. He watched the beginning of this 5 years ago.
1: Yeah, I mean, he leaves Houston to take the big job at Texas, and everybody thought he was going to be the savior. And he didn't do bad. He just didn't win what they wanted him to win. But like I said, neither is Sark. And there's a lot of money being spent there now.
0: What happened at Florida Atlantic, though?
1: Yeah, that I don't know.
0: Guy got fired after an 0-6 start 2.5 years in.
1: That one I can't.
0: Didn't you used to be Tom Herman?
1: Yeah, I mean, that's like I said, how the mighty have fallen. Let's see if he gets it back.
0: What the hell would you tell Florida State people if you fire Norvell and you go, oh, don't worry about it. We got Tom Herman here. What's your pitch then?
1: Let me try to think of something here. So he didn't have the resources down there. He's got the resources here.
0: No, they don't. Yeah, they're broke.
1: But you have to pay your coach a lot of money to leave.
0: Florida State's broke.
1: I know. I'm just trying to think of something to say.
0: Gee, how much money, if somebody can look, David, or somebody back there, how much money did Tom Herman, I would imagine a Texas deal had to be 6 years, 7 years, 8 years?
1: Got a nice buyout.
0: Okay. Florida Atlantic, they must have thought, my God, we're getting a guy who used to coach at Texas.
1: And maybe he thought he was just going to show up.
0: Maybe.
1: He was believing his own clippings, you know, smelling his own stuff and didn't think it stunk. And then his record stunk.
0: That's hard to get fired. You got fired from Florida.
1: Yeah.
0: Who the hell did they... All right, I need another question answered. Who did they lose those six games to that cost him his job at Florida Atlantic?
1: Yeah, 0-6 start in 2024 in the American Conference. Now, we know that Thursday is going to be the big day for the Board of Regents to meet at Michigan to decide the fate of Ward Manuel, the AD. Well, now you got another lawsuit. Chris Partridge, he was on the staff, and he got fired when all that Connor Stallion stuff happened in 2023. He says he was made a scapegoat of. He also said that, yes, they were cheating. He also said that Sherrone Moore, they knew, as in Ward Manuel knew this affair was going on, and they swept it under the carpet. You don't spend $11 million, and that's what they spent to investigate everything that went on, to tell a guy he is staying. I said it yesterday, and now this story is out. It's only getting worse for Ward Manuel. There's no way he survives this.
0: Look, at the end of the day, you didn't need to spend $11 million because all it seems you had to do was go talk to Chris Partridge. I mean, you for free, you just told me that this guy said that that guy knew about that. They moved that under the rug, and then it blew up in everybody's face. So what does that tell you? On Ward Manuel's watch, this thing was handled terribly. What did you spend $11 million on that you didn't just find out from an AM radio host in Atlanta telling you that a guy who, by the way, is committing career suicide? Two reasons. He's suing somebody, and he's telling you I was a part of cheating. I noticed he didn't necessarily run up higher than Ward Manuel to tell the president, the head of the Michigan men, all about what was going on all around them. This guy's desperate. Now, look, if I'm an attorney, I go, oh, you believe him? That guy's desperate. He's just looking for money. I don't know what he is. I would imagine, though, a guy like this might be somebody you'd be interested in speaking to.
1: But like I said, $11 million, I can give you all of those reasons. $11 million as to why Ward Manuel is not going to survive as the AD
0: again,
1: at Michigan.
0: I'm asking
1: you. Why would they spend that money? That I don't know.
0: Right. Like, aren't Michigan people supposed to be smart?
1: Well, that's what they say.
0: Okay. How did you spend $11 million to find out what everybody probably could have connected dots to for a lot less than that?
1: Yeah, I don't know. It's only 2026, but I guess it's never too early to start talking about all-century teams. Joel Klatt from Fox, he did it, and
0: yeah,
1: here he is.
0: 25 years in. So,
1: yeah,
0: that's basically, it's a quarter of a century.
1: Right.
0: Can I just start with this, though? And I am interested. He does a good job of giving you, I had a pull from this. That's fine. The thing that I find amazing is, why are people going, wow, there have been some really good cornerbacks. Wow, there have been some. It's 25 years of college football. Of course there's going to be at least five or six guys that are really great at what their job is.
1: That's why he's able to put this list together.
0: I know, but did you hear, like, I'm reading some of this stuff. I can't believe we had five guys that good. Why? It's 25 years of college football.
1: Everybody's prisoners of the moment, only thinking about the present, not the past. So here's Joel Klatt listing his finalists for the all-century team at the quarterback position.
2: How do you pick between the following guys, even to make a finalist list? I got guys like Baker Mayfield, Cam Newton, Vince Young. You got Joe Burrow, Kyler. You got Lamar Jackson, RG3, Andrew Luck, Mariota, Lawrence. And here's the five that I finally sat on. And here's the deal.

0: you kind of had to win a national championship. So here's the finalist list. Cam Newton, he was unbelievable. Vince Young, Tim Tebow, Joe Burrow, and Matt Leinart.
1: All right, so those are the finalists.
2: Mm-hmm. But again, yes, it's a really impressive group, but it's 25 years of college football. It's supposed to be an impressive group. Now, you can decide what you want to do. Did Joe Burrow have singularly the greatest year, followed by Cam Newton, followed by Tim Tebow? Who, by the way, did he mention Tebow? Did he say Tebow at all?
1: I don't believe he did.
2: Okay, that's kind of interesting.
1: He did, yeah.
2: But,
1: oh, he did. I'm sorry.
2: He did. Okay. As one of his five finalists?
1: Yes.
2: Okay. All right, well, listen, I'm kind of curious to see who he picks. My point is, though, yeah, there have been a lot of really, really good college football players over 25.
1: So here is his all-century quarterback.
0: Obviously, I talked about Cam, but the pick for me, guys, and I know this might be a little bit biased because I had to play against him. The pick is Vince Young. If I had one game and I had to get a quarterback from the last 25 years to go and play that game, my all-century quarterback is Vince Young. This guy was unbelievable. He went 30-2 as a starting quarterback. That undefeated season in 05 for a national championship was remarkable. There were times when he had to put that team completely on his back.
1: So Vince Young is his choice, not the others. I will say, the season that Cam Newton had and the Cam back, as they called it, in Tuscaloosa, crazy. What he did that day, I mean, that's what legends are made of.
2: And Joe
1: Although
2: Burrow.
1: Vince Young, listen, I know what he did in the Rose Bowl. He won a tough game at Ohio State that year, too. He had to lead them down the field in Columbus.
2: The thing about Vince Young
1: on
2: is
1: Saturday night.
2: If your criteria is, I have one game to win, I saw that guy win that game. And I have no knock about that at all. And if you look at the numbers and you try to figure out 30-2 as a starter back when Texas was Texas and whoever their opponents were out of schedule, we don't really look at that. But Joe Burrow's singular year, Cam Newton had one of those. Tim Tebow is filthy. He's filthy. You know, on the ground and in the air, and people will say, well, he didn't really throw the football. He threw it enough. Couldn't stop him. Had a bunch of touchdown passes.
1: And, you know, again, you talk about things that legends are made of. When they lose that game to Ole Miss,
2: right,
1: and he makes the promise, which is, you know, engraved on a statue outside of Ben Hill Griffin Stadium right now, that's what legends are made of, too,
2: that's
1: because
2: right.
1: He lived up to that promise, and they won a national title.
2: Vince Young having a football in his hand where he was on the field to win that game is the thing you go, was there a guy who made a bigger play at quarterback in the last 25 years? You can argue no. And if that pushes it over the top, that's fair. Burrow's season, though, is... Now, look, he was a professional football player. Everybody knew he wasn't going to class because he said so. He didn't have class. He was a professional football player that year. The entirety of his career doesn't really add up.
1: No, it
2: that
1: doesn't.
2: That is such an outlier year.
1: But it's still...
2: I think it's the best year.
1: As they used to say in the old neighborhood, they bounced everybody that whole year.
2: Sure
1: they
2: did.
1: Had the tough game on a Saturday night in Tuscaloosa. They won that game. Everybody else, they bounced. They just ran through everybody. Congratulations, we should add as well to wrap up the segment to Tubby Smith, one of six people inducted into the National Collegiate Basketball Hall of Fame on Monday.
2: Why did it take so long?
1: I don't know.
2: I would have thought, like, if you would have asked me, is Tubby in? Yeah, Tubby's in. How long has Tubby been in? A long time. But it's nice. We say this all the time. Try to honor the people who are supposed to be honored while they're still here to enjoy it.
1: A very good man. A huge sports week for jolly old England. We'll explain the how and why when we come back as we are here at Moondogs Pub and Grub in Chamblee. Come on over and say hello. Watch the soccer at 3. Watch the All-Star game at 8. What do you want from us? 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
2: Real simple. MarriottaToyota.com, the website, has made it much easier than it's ever been to actually get the process started to buy a car. Then Marietta Toyota, Jared and his people, have made it even better than the website can actually show you, because now you get to test drive. You get to see it, touch it, feel it, and remember this. Here's what's really important. There are a couple of questions that need to be asked and answered when you actually walk into a car dealership. You have them, no doubt about it, but so does Marietta Toyota. What are you comfortable with? Let's talk about budget. Then let's figure out how we put you in more car than you ever thought possible. Whether it's a 2022 turning into a 2026, whether it's a pre-owned vehicle that actually has warranties and guarantees on it, because that's the type of car they actually put in their pre-owned lot, whether it's $10,000, $11,000 off MSRP when it comes to the Trailhunter, the Tacoma truck that I'm actually in now that you can take off-road, you can push-pull things, you can lug things around. It's an incredible built Tacoma that they have actually now decided that we're going to take everything up a notch. 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
15: 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We're also looking forward to tonight's MLB All-Star game. 5 Braves on the NL squad, including Drake Baldwin and Ozzie Albies in the starting lineup. 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

0: grab some lunch, get ready for the semifinals this afternoon at 3, the All-Star game later on tonight, which, of course, you can hear on the Fan
1: app. It's out of work. Your boss ain't looking.
0: That's right. It's a Tuesday.
1: Tell him you got a call. It's a very important sales call. I'm this close.
0: Listen, it's a Tuesday. I got the rest of the week to make up for whatever I'm going to miss today. So as much of England turns to what's going to happen tomorrow here in town as they take on Argentina, don't forget the Open Championship also going on.
1: Oh, it's fantastic.
0: This weekend, Royal Birkdale Golf Club, the 154th, what was once known, Chris, as the British Open.
1: Not anymore.
0: Now it's the Open Championship.
1: Yeah, it's like calling it a pitch or a field or anything else. You just got to just make them happy. I grew up with it being the British Open. If I say the British Open, I'm not apologizing to anybody. It's the British Open. I know you want to be just the Open. I'm an American. We have an Open too, you know. And you aware of that? As we like to say, we beat you 250 years ago. Don't make me come after you.
0: So why do we have to call ours the U.S. Open, but you get to call yours the Open? I think it's older, right? So
1: yeah, it is.
0: The tradition
1: stands. We're the Open.
0: Right. So Matt Fitzpatrick.
1: Listen, I like England. England, for the most part,
0: yeah.
1: You know, it's all worked out. You take away that thing 250 years ago, we've been pretty cool with each other.
0: I have no issues. I plan to go there one day and visit.
1: You go to where? England?
0: England, yeah.
1: What are you going to England for?
0: Because I just want to say I went.
1: Okay.
0: I'm going to go visit my 60th birthday.
1: Oh,
0: next year.
1: Wait. I know. I'm sorry. You're going to Abbey Road.
0: Well, I'm
1: going to
0: do that, yes. But you can go. You can traipse through Europe pretty easily. When you go and fly into Italy, I can go see everything I want to see.
1: No, you're going to England because Abbey Road is there.
0: Well, of course I'm going to walk across the Abbey Road crosswalk. That goes without saying. I want to see the...
1: There's nothing else in England that you want to see.
0: No. I want to see the homeland in Italy.
1: Right, but that's not what I'm asking.
0: And then I'm going to go to England and walk across Abbey Road. That's why I'm going.
1: Somebody could Photoshop you walking across.
0: Yeah, but I
1: want
0: to
1: do it. Four of you walking across Abbey
0: Road. Listen, that's my plan. You don't understand.
1: What are you going to eat in England? Why are you going to England? Of all the things and places that you want to go, why England?
0: I told you. I'm going to go, and I'm going to put on every Beatles outfit. And somehow, some way, I'm going to put it all together.
1: All right.
0: It's going to be four me's.
1: I got invited.
0: Various states address.
1: I got invited to England, and I think I might end up doing it someday, but it's not on my list.
0: I get it.
1: You have, there's a 4-minute, well, not even, it's a 40-second walk across the street. You're going to go to another country for that. There's
0: yes.
1: No other reason. You don't want to see Big Ben.
0: Not really.
1: You don't want to go to London Bridge.
0: Parliament, no.
1: You don't want to see any of it.
0: No.
1: That guy who just stands there and doesn't, you know, you bug him in front of the palace.
0: No, I don't want to see
1: it. You don't want to do any of that.
0: Poor guy's trying to make
1: it. Don't go to England, then. I'm just telling you. Save yourself some money.
0: So speaking of Englishmen, none has won a claret jug since Nick Faldo did it in 1992. Matt Fitzpatrick, Tyrrell Hatton, Justin Rose, Tommy Fleetwood, among others, trying to accomplish that feat this year.
1: I mentioned Scottie Scheffler missed the cut. First time in 78 shots. And I thought, I wonder if this maybe gets him another round or two. You know, he's right there, Scottish Open.
0: Now, he's the reigning Open champion,
1: right,
0: incidentally.
1: But it was amazing on social media how many people are saying he's done, he's cooked. He'll never be the same. He's lost the eye of the tiger. He's got too many kids. Whatever the hell people are saying. I don't know. Missing a cut. Maybe the pressure of that now is I'm going to go play two more days over at where they're playing the Open, and maybe he'll be better for it.
0: Well, if you
1: I'm going to ask you this. You think he's the top five at the at the Open?
0: I do.
1: Okay.
0: So if you want to put some money on it, the favorites are Scottie Scheffler and Rory McIlroy.
1: I'll take the field.
0: You always take the field.
1: Oh.
0: I know how you were going to answer that question. All right, when we come back, a bad start but a great finish for this local kid, done good, as we talk about the Home Run Derby last night in the city of brotherly love. Moondogs Pub and Grub is where we are in Chamblee. A semifinal match is going to start at 3, the All-Star game tonight. You can watch that at 8 o'clock. Incidentally, you can also hear the All-Star game right here on your flagship for Major League Baseball, Braves Baseball. 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
0: 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Moondogs Pub and Grub is where we are. The doors are open. Getting you ready for some semifinal soccer action at 3 o'clock, All-Star game later on tonight. You can hear that game right here on The Fan as well. Two Braves targets may be staying home when all is said and done. 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It was wonky to begin things. Michael Buffer in a boxing ring.
1: Yeah.
0: Will Ferrell in character, kind of, sort of. L. Duncan sitting with Barry Bonds and Albert Pujols. It was awkward. Thankfully, it ended very, very well. For a local kid, Stone Mountain is where he grew up, went to Decatur High School in Jordan Walker, the Cardinals.
1: Tremendous, too, with his family on the field afterwards, his grandmother there, his parents there, and he did, before he even won the whole thing, he was asked about it by Lauren Shahadi, and he said, hey, man, I want to thank my parents. You can't imagine how many mornings driving him to travel ball and everything else that comes with it. And look, the expectations were really high for him, and it was a little bit, again, speaking of wonky, it was not what everybody thought. Here's the problem. When you have guys that have success at 21 and 22, Junior Caminero and others, you go, well, where's my guy? Well, there he is right over there. And then that guy isn't that until he's 24 or 25. Maybe he's never that, but he's a good player for you. This guy had a lot of expectation on him, and it didn't necessarily become what it was for some of these other guys quickly. But boy, he looks like a solid player. I didn't realize how big he is.
0: He's 6'6", I want to say. Yeah, he's built like Jason Hayward.
1: Yeah, it's look, he doesn't look 24, and I say that respectfully.
0: Jason Hayward, when he got drafted, certainly didn't look his age either.
1: Exactly. But again, nice to see his grandmother on the field and everybody. It was certainly a good moment. And I'll do the money thing. Yeah, it's not a little thing. It's $1 million. He won $1 million swinging a baseball bat last night in an exhibition. More than he'll make this year in salary.
0: Yeah, his salary is about $800,000, so he's in a good mood. Here he is talking about winning.
17: I'm just in awe. Honestly, I'm in awe. I mean, Schwarber is an unbelievable hitter, so when he was just popping them out, I was like, I have work to do. And I came in here just trying my best.
0: So for those that don't know, he's down to his final swing, and he's got 8 home runs, and then he hits 4 straight home runs to win 12-11.
1: Yes.
0: Beat the hometown guy and Kyle Schwarber, and everybody was booing him. Everybody was riding him. And everybody that weren't Phillies.
1: Yeah, the last home run ball, by the way, again, well, I think they threw a regular baseball to him. Who cares? I mean, that's fine. There's the new conspiracy theory. They wanted Jordan Walker to win, blah, blah, blah, blah, blah. Why don't we trade for him, by the way? Is that something that could possibly
0: happen? I'm not really sure the Cardinals are willing to
1: do that. Oh.
0: I mean, I understand what you're saying, and I agree to that sentiment.
1: It's going
0: to
1: be.
0: I don't know if the Cardinals are willing to make that move.
1: Weatherholt, their other rookie, he got $112 million. And, you know, Jordan Walker's a couple of years older than that, at 24 years old. I wonder if he's next. I did this twice now. When the Cardinals, when they came here and we went there, they have no money under contract next year. Nothing. Dustin May is making $12.5 million this year. He's got a small buyout. It's a mutual option, by the way, but that's not going to be picked up. Weatherholt really becomes the only guy who's got a longer-term deal. Everybody's pre-arb. It's a young team. I'm imagining Jordan Walker and his agent, they're firing up the number machine. What's that old thing that did it? And then you pull the lever?
0: Yeah, the old accounting machine.
1: Yes.
0: You would sit there with the visor?
1: That's correct.
0: As an accountant?
1: That's correct. I believe he and his agent are going over some of the numbers, perhaps spit out by the accounting machine.
0: Well, here he is on the field afterwards. Like we said, they booed everybody there that weren't Phillies, including and especially Jordan Walker. Here he is talking to our friend Tim Kirkchen.
19: You know, you sent a lot of Phillies fans home unhappy tonight. Are you okay with that?
17: Yeah, absolutely okay with that, man. They have an unbelievable team. There's nothing they should be sad about, but feels pretty good.
0: And he said, you can't be mad at the Phillies fans. I understand why they were booing me. He did everything and handled everything the right way last night. Thanked his parents and said and did everything right.
1: Yeah. And look, at the end of the day, you had something good at the end. I don't know how many people stuck around. I don't know if Netflix really has numbers the way that network TV used to have numbers, if they'll fudge them, if they won't have to. This is a 3-year deal, by the way, for Netflix, so they can get a couple of things right. I thought Michael Irvin was supposed to be on the broadcast. He wasn't. Still kind of curious as to why. CC Sabathia is fine. He talked to a couple of players. I just thought, in a world where you have first-timers and young guys without, you know, baseball has an advantage. There's no helmets. It's not basketball where they're always moving. Players stand still in baseball. You can catch them in a dugout sitting still. You can catch them in a field, in the outfield, standing still. We know their faces. Were you a little bit surprised they didn't lean in a little bit more to, hey, there's Chris Sale with his kids. Let's go spend a minute. Justin Verlander, guy says he's going to retire. Let's go do a minute and a half.
0: Human interest, which is what the baseball fans love. I don't think they want to see Michael Buffer. And maybe, you know, the counter to that is, I think El said something similar to this when they opened the baseball season. We're going and trying to get the people outside of typical baseball fans.
1: No doubt. We're going
0: for the atypical crowd.
1: Right. But I can also tell you this, after that Will Ferrell thing, and I'll call it a thing at this point, I was not going to watch that show to begin with. I could not watch it anymore after watching what it's look again, square peg, round hole. They've paid for a show with Will Ferrell in it. They wanted to promote it. That was the worst commercial. It's the worst trailer in the history of TV shows ever, having those guys be that bad at what it was. That didn't appeal to anybody. It certainly didn't appeal to the semi-baseball fan, and I don't think it appealed to anybody who was looking for entertainment, because it wasn't.
0: It definitely hurt the upcoming Will Ferrell series, I believe, more than it
1: helped. Let me ask you. I don't know. I guess if Stranger Things was still going on, we would have seen somebody from Stranger... David Harbour would have been doing something.
0: Yeah.
1: What, is this Obsession? No, that's a movie. That's a movie. What's the other one? Heated Rivalry? Is that Netflix? What's the hockey one?
0: Is that the one where they're making out behind the scenes, the gay hockey players?
1: Yeah. Is that Netflix?
0: Not really sure that's going to appeal to the baseball crowd. I don't want to speak for everybody, but I get what you're saying.
1: Yeah, I'm telling you, Netflix is willing to try to sell anything. You have a full year now to figure out how to appeal to baseball people and not baseball people. I don't think Will Ferrell and the golf show named Hawk
0: it
1: was
0: sure
1: the way to go.
0: Didn't seem that way. Tonight in the lineup, Ozzie Albies will be starting batting sixth. Drake Baldwin will be hitting ninth. And it's been a rough couple of years for Ozzie Albies, and that's why he feels the way that he does now that he's an all-star again.
20: It means a lot, man. When they told me, I got tears in my eyes immediately. You know, to come back and have a better season and everything, it's huge, man. It's amazing. Every one of each of us work our butt off every single day on this team, and that's why it's great when we get recognized that way.
0: So he was an all-star in 18, 21, and 23, and then we know what happened last year as he comes back from injuries and really wasn't the same. And if you're going to hope for something, if he doesn't come through in the second half of the season, you're hoping maybe Austin Riley is still trying to play through that. Maybe. But I'll say, as bad as Ozzie was, he hit 240 last year. Austin Riley's worse.
1: When is the conversation about Jim Jarvis at short, Dubon playing third, going to happen?
0: How many more games do you give Austin
1: That's
0: Riley?
1: What I'm asking.
0: I mean, and who do you put in left field at that point? And please, let's stop saying this. Because if you're talking about Austin Riley's defense, then you're really not watching the Braves. You're really not watching as much as you think you're watching, because he hasn't been good defensively this year either. He's made some nice plays, but he's made some not-so-nice plays as well at third base.
1: Yeah, it's not been an everyday given. He has made, as you said, really good plays. He's got the bare hand thing down. He's made plays, but it's maybe not as consistent as the people who just want to say, just look at the good plays. He better be good defensively if you're hitting the way he's hitting. Like, you really better be good defensively. You better not be giving up anything at that point. By the way, you say who's going to play left field. I'm assuming something is happening at trade deadline. I'd like a pitcher and a half. I'd also like a bat. Is the left field bat? I don't think you're getting a third baseman to sit him down, but is there a chance you actually see the guy who's played some left field for you come play some third base and then be the utility? And I asked about Ronald Acuna DHing. Let's just say he's a week away from this Thursday, which seems to be an indication of when he might be coming back. I think yesterday afternoon.
0: Jesus Cano from The Athletic, the beat reporter for the Braves, was on with Chuck and Chernoff, and that's the day that he circled.
1: That means no setbacks, but that seems a little bit longer than I would have thought it would have taken for Ronald to go, man, I am good to go. I am itching to play Major League Baseball. I have to wait another week. We'll see what the actual date is. But I do think that they're going to look for a bat as well.
0: They have to.
1: Yeah. And look, Dominic Smith, I think Ronald's going to DH a little bit when Drake Baldwin is catching. I think the Murphy thing, who we've not... Think about the last time we talked about Sean Murphy. Sean Murphy's supposed to be the guy who gives you the better defense. Therefore, Drake Baldwin is not squatting in the middle of summer. He has his legs, and he's a better offensive player. He's got to come around Baldwin and be a little bit more consistent than he's been. Thank goodness it feels like it might be turning a little bit. But Sean Murphy's supposed to be part of the solution as well. Really good defensive catcher. We're going to make sure you don't run. We're playing one-run games. Our offense isn't very good. Let's make sure people don't steal on us. When was the last time you thought of Sean Murphy?
0: The last time I thought of Spencer Strider. They're so far on the back burner, they're not even a part of my thought process. We'll see when he begins a rehab assignment, like Ronald Acuna Jr. Andrew McCutchen was there yesterday as well, along with Ha-Seong Kim for the Florida Coast League. And we'll see how long before any of those guys is a part of it. Ronald Acuna Jr. obviously at the top of that list. And you talk about making deals for the second half of the season. Buster Olney joined us yesterday for his weekly conversation by way of ESPN. He talks about the Braves and the challenges of the second half.
21: You know, their big challenge coming out of the break is that they have to play 17 straight games, 17 games in 17 days, and they're going to have to work with the pitching, and they'll probably, you know, look to get Chris Sale an extra day of rest in there. And, you know, we'll see what they do in terms of trades. You would assume that at some point they're going to get more production at a shortstop. I think they've reached that stage where it's going to be a meritocracy. Whoever hits best is probably going to be in that job. And I do think the Braves are going to look for some kind of an offensive player, likely a right-handed hitter among outfielders. Elliot Ramos of the Giants is an interesting guy. Taylor Ward of the Baltimore Orioles could be an interesting guy.
0: Which goes back to what you just said, yeah. Outfield help to put Dubon at third if Austin Riley is the liability that he was in the first half of the season. You can't just keep trotting him out there every day.
1: No.
0: He's killing this team.
1: Here's what I can't do. I can't think about playing postseasons with him not getting better and putting him at third base and just saying, you know what, we'll just hit him eighth. You better be incredibly, incredibly great defensively, and you've really got to show some signs of offensive life again. Because that would be banging your head on the wall and thinking you're going to get a, you know, a different result. You're not going to end up with a headache.
0: Now, as far as Sonny Gray, as far as Tarik Skubal, it doesn't look like as of right now they're going to be traded. The Red Sox have won 9 straight. They've won 15 of 18.
1: By the way, Joe Ryan up in Minnesota. There are other parts to this whole thing. There's a bullpen arm in Whitlock in Boston. Casey Mize in Detroit.
0: And Tarik Skubal is telling people that he wants to stay for the rest of the year anyway in Detroit for whatever that's worth.
1: Yeah, it's worth look. I want to finish this, but who knows what he's saying behind the scenes? Because I think that guy realizes if we're not going to go to the postseason, and it, I don't want to say it's a long shot, but Detroit doesn't feel like a team that I'm looking at going, oh, they're going to figure it out and they'll get themselves in and they'll have a chance. Tarik Skubal, baseball. When was the last time you heard a guy in baseball demand a trade? It just doesn't happen in this sport. It just doesn't. You don't do it, in the public. So I don't know if he wants to stay or not. Yeah, it's comfortable. He doesn't have to move. What? He doesn't have to pack up dishes. I'll tell you this, man. If I'm a player and I have a limited number of opportunities at the postseason, I'm not going to say it out loud. Yeah, hell yeah, move me.
0: You got to be careful with that china, though. If your parents left you china, like my mother left me the china, you got to watch yourself. Don't break that china. My mother was obsessed with that china.
1: Do you know what china was?
0: To the day she died, obsessed with that china.
1: Do you know what china was? China was one of the great works of all time in the 19th and 20th.
0: Ask me where it is right now.
1: You have no idea.
0: I don't know.
1: Yeah.
0: It's in storage someplace, I think.
1: Now, did your wife have china, too?
0: I don't think she had china, but... When I was married the last time.
1: When you come into these mixed marriages,
0: right.
1: Whose china is the china we're going to use?
0: It's funny you bring that up because when I was dissolving my previous marriage, mother wasn't necessarily worried about my feelings.
1: Yeah.
0: She was worried about me getting the china out of there. Don't forget that china.
1: As
0: Mom, I'm going through a rough patch right now. I understand you're going through a rough patch. It's going to get rougher if you don't get that china.
1: Okay, let me ask you a question. The soon-to-be ex, was she so enamored with the china that she thought she had to take it with her?
0: Yeah, nobody cared.
1: Yeah.
0: Wasn't all that important.
1: What year did
0: a pain packing it up, wrapping the newspaper around everything.
1: What year did China end? When did China have its run? Because
0: when did China become passé?
1: Right, because I remember in the 80s, I don't know if you know this, I was married before, and that was like a conversation. Yeah. I was like, I don't care what we sit on, couch. I don't care what we eat off of, which we'll never eat off of. Well, that's for the company. What company? We're 28 years old. I don't know enough people who need China. My parents didn't need china if they came over for burgers and hot dogs. Who the hell was... I'm seriously asking. At what point did you think some 26-year-old and 25-year-old soon-to-be married couple really should be looking for china and putting it on their, what do you call that, registry?
0: Yeah, so to your point, we would use the fancy china on Christmas Day.
1: Never.
0: In our dilapidated house.
1: Okay.
0: And then on Easter. But
1: parents.
0: Not us. Yeah. No.
1: Oh, you know what we need? We need a nice gravy bowl that matches.
0: Yeah, Thanksgiving as well. We would use it then, too. Other than that, no, the china was never used, which I guess is, what made it special.
1: But china's over, right? China's run its route.
0: I think so. I don't want to speak for everybody out there, but I think
1: 404-2311.
0: Tell us off the air.
1: Do rich people still need china, or is it completely done with everybody?
0: I think it's passe with everybody. Maybe the really, really rich, it's an heirloom of some sort. Yeah, we will try to do that. 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Today, a lot of big things happen on this day in baseball history.
1: I was going to say, instead of registering for China, just give me a TV. Like, how stupid was it? I swear to God, in the 80s, I remember we have to pick a china pattern. That's what it was called, a china pattern.
0: I tend to agree. I would get more use out of the television as opposed to the china. Today in baseball history is brought to you by Northside Tree Professionals. 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On this date in 1967, playing for the Astros, sounds odd, Eddie Mathews hits home run number 500 in his career off Juan Marichal of the Giants. It happens at Candlestick Park. Here's Eddie Mathews talking about how his home run swing was cultivated.
3: In a Santa Barbara backyard, his mother threw the pitches. His father shagged the balls. And if young Eddie knocked one up the middle, too close to mom, he earned himself extra chores. My mother, he'd say, was instrumental in making me a pull hitter. That backyard built one of the great swings in baseball.
0: I got to tell you, Mom was way ahead of her time, if that story's true.
1: I didn't realize Eddie Mathews spoke so dramatically.
0: Well, that's someone speaking for Eddie Mathews.
1: What's that?
0: It's still Eddie's story.
1: Let me
0: ask
1: you a question. We couldn't find Eddie telling Eddie's story?
0: Not that dramatically,
1: that
0: no.
1: Sounds very AI-ish to me. That did not sound like Eddie Matthews.
0: 1968 on this date, Hank Aaron, playing for the Braves, of course, hits number 500. Again, off someone from San Francisco by the name of Mike McCormick. And here is Hank on a very, very special episode of Happy Days in the 70s.
1: Oh, that's true.
4: It's been terrific, but I really have to go now.
7: Yeah, the season starts in 3 months.
22: Oh, hey, how you doing, huh? I want to just tell you, Hank, I love your style. I love your name, huh?
23: You're the next time, Arthur. He's just leaving.
4: So long, folks.
22: Hey, I'll work out with you, all right?
24: Hit a home run.
4: Don't I always?
0: Did you get the inside joke there from Fonzie? I love your style. I love your name. His real name is Henry Winkler.
1: Right.
0: It's an inside joke there, folks.
1: Right.
0: That's who played the Fonz.
1: Yeah, there was a lot of things going on in that show. You really had to stay sharp when you watched Happy.
0: I must tell you, we've talked to Hank Aaron about just about everything. You more so than me. I don't think the Happy Days conversation ever came up.
1: I don't think so either. What are the odds?
0: Happy Days was based out of Milwaukee. That's why he was on the show.
1: Right. And it was the 50s, but it was the 70s, so Hank had to look 20 years younger to make it look like Hank was still playing.
0: Although at that point,
1: hit a home run.
0: Hank pretty much looked the same. He didn't really age.
1: I know. Do you think Hank did another TV show or two?
0: Yes.
1: I do, too. Why do I think he did a couple of TV shows?
0: Made a cameo like that as himself?
1: Let me ask you this. Do you think he ever made a cameo on Euchre Show? Another Milwaukee guy.
0: Mr. Belvedere?
1: Yeah. Do you think Hank Aaron ever did a Mr. Belvedere? Wouldn't that seem to be...
0: So,
1: let me pick up the phone and get Hank on.
0: If I had
1: Fantasy
0: to guess...
1: Fantasy Island, Love Boat?
0: Yes. If I had to guess, I would say yes. You know, because that's some nice money to make there. Get your SAG card, which I'm sure he had, and you make some cash.
1: Oh, that's easy.
0: Yep. 1970 on this date, the collision that made the All-Star game what it was. Pete Rose runs over Ray Fosse at the plate, and no one is ever the same after that. And give this a listen.
25: Hi, Pete Rose here, in the hall. I love being in the hall. It's the perfect place to walk down memory lane in my Skechers Relaxed Fit shoes.
1: I don't blame them.
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7: Pete, you're not supposed to be in the hall.
25: I can't catch a break.
0: Not even at home could he be in the hall.
1: No.
0: But he was a guy that was friendly off the field with Ray Fosse, right? They had dinner the night before. You mentioned that.
1: Yeah.
0: He runs him over. Fosse is the catcher for the then Indians.
1: The
0: and no, he was never the same player after that. Also on this date in 1987, the Baseball Writers Association of America votes to officially rename the Rookie of the Year Award, the Jackie Robinson Award, to honor the man who won the inaugural award in 1947.
1: Right. It had no name until they actually gave it a name. And they said, we're going to name this after Jackie Robinson. If you look at Wikipedia, it is amazing in all sports who has trophies named for them and what the trophies are for. There's one that's really strange. What is the I should know this. What's the Ted Williams Trophy? Is that like a World Series MVP, but Ted never won a World Series? There's one or two that are a little bit, you go, okay, I know we wanted to honor the guy.
0: There's a lot where you don't understand the direct link.
1: What's the All-Star game one? Is that maybe Ted Williams because he hit a game-winning home run? Stan Musial hit a game-winning home run in like the 12th inning?
0: They all kind of run together for me.
1: Yeah. It feels like we should know. I know who Mr. Heisman was, but I don't necessarily know who's... There's one that's strange, though, and I don't know if it... Oh, it might be Willie Mays, who only won one World Series. Maybe that's the one. Maybe Willie Mays has the World Series MVP, and he only won one World Series in 1954.
0: When they beat the Indians, he made a great catch in center field.
1: In game one.
0: Yeah, and Dusty Rhodes hit two home runs in the old Polo Grounds that went about 200 feet. Not that my father...
1: Yeah, no, bitched about it.
0: Yeah, he didn't bring that up every day or anything. Lucky sons of bucks. Only he didn't say bucks. 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Hear ye, hear ye. It's BTG time when we come back. Is there anything you want to tease the folks with?
1: Yeah, I think we'll do a little bit of learning. And we have referenced something for years that we've never actually played. Today is the day that you will absolutely be brought in behind the curtain. Instead of a reference to it, it will actually be played. And we've done this before, but I'm going to give you the name of a great musical artist, a terrible song they did that people think is actually great, and I'll give you a better song than the one that people think is great.
0: All right, Beyond the Goatee, when we come back, Moondogs Pub and Grub is where we are, getting you ready for soccer, getting you ready for baseball. Come on by and say hello. Cellini and Domino going Beyond the Goatee on the other side. It's the Fan 680, 93.7 FM, and for free, the Fan app. Oh, yeah, it's hot outside, and oh, yeah, you want to save money. 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
1: Very simple. How would you like to feel a little bit younger? How would you like to feel a little bit better? How would you like to sleep better? How would you like to maybe take your anxiety down a little bit? What if I told you you might be deficient in a couple of vitamins you didn't know about, but you're never really going to know unless you actually see my friends over at All About Health? What does that mean for you? That means there's blood work panel to be done. And what they're going to do is they're going to have a doctor talk to you about what it is you're working with personally, as opposed to just a big picture guess. Same thing when you talk about what's your body made up of, what's your lean muscle, what's not, how much water retention do you have. Let's talk about some of your habits and let's fix some of them. We can now do things through science with supplementation. Me, I didn't have enough vitamin D. Yeah, that was interesting. I also am missing a couple of other things in my life where peptide therapy has now been the boost. Low testosterone, same thing. They can actually take you through all of these things. Again, if there's something that you don't feel great about, you have arthritis, inflammation, there are things going on. Let's just say you're headachy. Well, maybe there are things that can be worked on, but maybe through the science of it, these are things that can be fixed. And going forward, you won't have the problems. And here's what happens. The age meter starts to roll backwards. Nobody's telling you they're going to take 30 years off your life. That's just dumb. It's not a real thing. But what they can do is slow down the aging process. That is now being done through science with supplementation and diet. 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
26: 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Baseball's big night is here, but we start with the news around the game today. 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Still, though, some disagreements remain with the Players Association on how they would handle logistics for those L.A. games. In the meantime, we do know we have the All-Star game tonight in Philly. 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
0: 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Moondogs Pub and Grub in Chamblee is where we are, getting you ready for soccer and baseball later on tonight. 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Does this Falcon have enough time to bounce back? We'll get to that story in about 20 minutes.
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1: Can I tell you right now? Hank Aaron was on an episode of Mr. Belvedere.
0: No, you called it.
1: Hank Aaron was also on an episode of MacGyver, and he also played a scout, maybe even himself. Remember the movie Summer Catch with Jessica Biel?
0: He was in that
1: Freddie
0: movie.
1: Prinze. He's playing a scout sitting next to the guy from Scrubs. We had him on. John C. McGinley. John C. McGinley.
0: Does he have any lines, or is it kind of like an Alfred Hitchcockian
1: I don't
0: cameo?
1: Know. Like,
0: if you don't know,
1: you
0: Alfred, Alfred Hitchcock would just make a cameo in each and every one of his movies. Didn't say anything. He was just somewhere in the background.
1: My guess is there's a line, because they have it look like they're holding a radar gun, and Hank Aaron's sitting in a Cape Cod stands. But if we can find anything, the MacGyver thing is the one I think I'm most interested in. Why was Hank Aaron on MacGyver?
0: Maybe he was a fan of the show.
1: But like, what did you do? Was he Hank Aaron? And MacGyver had to save
0: right,
1: Hank
0: Aaron? Hank was in trouble.
1: Was Hank a bad guy on MacGyver?
0: I don't think Hank played a heel.
1: I don't know, man. I got questions. I need answers. Let's work on it, boys. IMDb is one of your friendliest resources.
0: I can't imagine the things that Hank, a big Cleveland Browns fan, used to see hanging out in that old dog pound.
1: He told me stories about it.
0: Good Lord. Because anything went in that old dog pound. Well, I mean anything.
1: I don't want to do this again. Just give me 30 seconds. Hank Aaron, when he broke the home run record, had one deal from Magnavox. How do I know that? Because I went and saw him at the Staten Island Mall. I got on two trains. It was part of a Sears, and Magnavox had its own store. I'm not even kidding. And Hank Aaron, he basically did a walk-by. Look, he was not there to do an hour-long Q&A.
0: Sure.
1: But that was the one. He had a Magnavox.
0: And who knew that one day you were going to sit down and interview him? A long-form piece that was seen many times over that you didn't get paid for, incidentally, on television.
1: No, but I showed him my...
0: Every rain delay, the old Fox Sports Southeast, every rain delay that the Braves were involved in, either that conversation or the conversation with Arthur Blank would be seen.
1: What was
0: and
1: that?
0: You didn't get paid for either one of them.
1: I got to find out. What was the name of the Hank Aaron thing, too? It had like a name, like Beyond the Whatever or Up to the Moment. Or I don't even know what the hell it was called. The point is this. I had a chance to show Hank Aaron my fake-signed Magnavox thing that they handed to everybody. With all due respect, I didn't know it was fake then. I realized at a certain point, hey, now, I don't think that's really an autograph
0: autograph.
1: No,
0: you're
1: I think
0: right,
1: they printed out thousands of these cards, but it's the only deal he had. All right, I'm going to tell you, I hope she's as normal as I think she is. With all the world going on, and when you're a Disney actor and everything else, this Zendaya, she might be as talented as it gets. Now, you look at a Spider-Man movie and you go, what kind of talent is that? I don't know, but I looked at Dune. There's another one of those coming out. And my guess is, like, she can really sing. And then when I found out, she sang the national anthem at a Falcons game in 2013, like 13 years ago. Here's Zendaya singing the national anthem. Tell me what you think. And you know, not an easy song.
13: No, I
0: did it.
13: Been there.
1: All right.
13: So
1: I think she's decent. I think she's like a decent person, too. You know, that Disney kid thing can go either way. You get a little crazy.
0: Yeah, there doesn't seem to be a middle ground.
1: It does seem
0: either you're insane or you're so normal that it's scary.
1: I hope so. And I hope she's happy with the Spider-Man. They're married now. I don't know if you know that. I think they hit it for a
0: Tom
1: little bit.
0: Tom Holland?
1: Yeah, did you know they're married?
0: No, I did not know that.
1: Yeah, I swear to them, they're married.
0: You ever think he puts on the, or she puts on the Spider-Man mask every
1: really
0: now
1: sure.
0: and then?
1: I'm not really sure who plays what. I don't know. Do you think he's Spider-Man and she becomes another character? They just made a movie. Sydney Sweeney was in it.
0: We were told a story
1: once. Spider-Woman. What was it called? Was that what it was called? Spider-Girl? Spider-Woman?
0: Yeah, I don't know. I don't know
1: female
0: much.
1: Female Spider-Person?
0: I don't know anything about that world. All I know
1: that's
0: is...
1: the one from 50 Shades of Grey. Scarlet, not Scarlet. What's her name? The one from 50 Shades of Grey. Don Johnson's daughter.
0: Oh, Dakota.
1: Dakota Johnson played the Spider-Woman girl.
0: Okay, I didn't
1: Sydney
0: know that.
1: Sweeney played like a little sort of cameo role.
0: Okay.
1: Boy, did they stuff her into an outfit. No
14: movie's
1: shot
14: called
1: there.
14: Called Madam Web.
1: Madam Web, thank you. And it was a bomb. Just like Supergirl was a bomb.
0: Right.
1: Why can't we get these female comic-y book movies right?
0: I got to be careful how I tell this story. I probably shouldn't tell it at all, but I'll tell it nevertheless. Years ago, we worked with somebody, and we were at the Palm restaurant.
1: Uh-huh.
0: And she was a little bit overserved, and her husband was out running around. She said he would stay out and come home late, and he said he just wanted her to put on a leather mask and nothing else.
1: Okay, that can't be a real story.
0: That's a story that was told.
1: It cannot be a real story.
0: If I tell you who told the story, you'll believe it.
1: Okay.
0: But I can't go any further.
1: Right. Remember, Ron.
0: So you're
1: camera,
0: coming home.
1: So don't mouth it to
0: no,
1: me because we're on camera.
0: You're coming
1: write
0: home.
1: Write it down. I want to know.
0: You're waiting on your significant other in a leather mask.
1: Yeah. No, I don't. I got to tell you something. It doesn't sound appealing. Like, of all the things I might ask you, and not demand, it's an ask. Of all the things I might ask you to wear.
0: Now, do you believe me?
1: Oh.
0: You believe me now?
1: Yeah. Yeah, no, I do. I don't think I need
0: things you hear when you're out. I don't go out anymore for a reason.
1: I don't
0: want to hear these stories.
1: I don't think I needed to see that.
0: Well, now you can't unsee it.
1: No. Of all the things you're really going to ask for, politely, please. Mm-hmm. Like, if, you know, you dress up one day, I'll dress up maybe one day. That's not it. It's not it for me.
0: A leather mask and nothing else.
1: That's a hell of an ask, if you really think about it. What kind of relationship are you in at that point?
0: Apparently not a good one, because they're no longer together.
1: No hints. All right, you know what's coming back? This guy originally, listen to this, I'm going to give you a fact. This guy originally retired from the music world in 2000. What do you think he just announced?
0: He's coming back, he's touring.
1: Yeah, but do you think he's toured in between? Say yes.
0: Oh, he has. Of course. It's not really a comeback if you've never been away.
1: Well, he went away, then he came back. Maybe I'm going to go away, but then he came back. Well, he just made it official on Instagram, and in case he didn't have enough money, let's just go on tour for a little bit longer.

0: He's letting you know that he's going on tour.
1: Could very well be the best SNL host ever.
0: Interesting.
1: Watch his episode.
0: Interesting.
1: Watch How Grizzled Are You, the game show he was on when Robert Duvall makes a special cameo.
0: Hey, somebody find out what the name of this tour is. It's not Friends in Low Places. I think he's already done that tour three times. I don't know what the hell this tour is, but it's got a name on it from like a lyric. Have you ever heard the weird stuff about him? Like the weird sort of conspiracy theory about him?
1: No.
0: You've never heard this?
1: I've never heard this.
0: There are people who have connected dots that he is a mass murderer, that he is a serial killer.
1: Excuse me. How did they connect these
0: dots? I'm going to tell you what happened. When he was on tour, somebody ended up dead, like when he left town. David, look this up and make sure I'm not crazy.
1: Can I ask you a question?
0: Go ahead.
1: Can you say that about every artist that tours and plays in a major city? Someone's going to get killed. The odds are.
0: I'm telling you, if you ever heard it about anybody, I've heard it. I'm not lying about this. There's this thing about Garth Brooks that supposedly, you know what I think he is? I think he's a serial killer. Then I think he gets off tour and he's like, he's had his satisfaction.
1: Right, And Paul McCartney's dead.
0: What's that?
1: He was replaced
0: by
1: William Shears.
0: Do you believe that there are websites dedicated to what I just told you?
1: Yes.
0: Or do you think I'm making that
1: up? No, I don't think you're making it up. I think there's definitely websites out there.
0: I need the name of this tour.
2: Blame it on my roots.
0: What is it?
2: Blame it all on my roots.
0: This guy can't help himself. Mm-hmm. This guy's worth like $500 million. He can't help himself. So find out about the serial killer thing, please. And then we'll move on. Did you see what Drake decided to do? Other than be annoying?
1: He bet on Conor McGregor, didn't he?
0: Yeah, I think he did. He might be suing. But Shay is 28 years old. I don't know why he's adopted Shay Gilgeous-Alexander as his guy.
1: Mm-hmm.
0: But Drake was at, I guess, some party. What do you think Drake had to do? Maybe he did this.
3: To the ones I love and to the ones I hate it. And to the ones that are here to celebrate the greatest. I'm not done. Hold on. Too many nights.
4: Mm-hmm.
3: We've had too much fun. Two on the jersey.
5: Ooh.
3: But we're here for the ones.
1: So they're both Canadian, that's how.
0: Yeah.
1: They're both from Toronto.
0: All right. What
1: that's
0: that?
1: The connection.
0: Let me ask you this. Did that take talent, what he just did?
1: By the way,
0: I've never heard a rapper say, hold on, let me get my thoughts up. Never heard a rapper say that.
1: Yeah, I don't know what that was.
0: Yeah, it was a bad poem. It wasn't even very long. It was four lines.
1: I mean,
0: why are people screaming, by the way? Oh, Drake's saying things to Shay.
1: I mean, I like poems as much as the next guy.
0: Do you want to hear it again, just in case you think I'm lying? Play that again, please. I'm just going to ask you. Is this genius or is this what is this? Go ahead, play it again, please. If you can.
3: The ones I love and two ones I hate it. And to the ones that are here to celebrate the greatest.
0: Why are they running on like this is the Gettysburg Address?
3: I'm not done. Hold on. Too many nights.
4: Mm-hmm.
3: We've had too much fun. Two on the jersey.
5: Ooh.
3: But we're here for the one.
0: All right. It's not going down as an all-timer is what I'm telling you. I ain't hating, by the way. I'm just telling you. Why is everybody oohing and on? The guy rhymed two words
1: well,
0: to two other words.
1: Well, because you're with him and, you know, you're part of the entourage.
0: You got to kiss his ass?
1: Yeah. Well, it's just like...
0: He's probably paying for the party?
1: Is that what's happening here? When the Memphis Mafia... Oh, yeah, Elvis, you're black.
0: You're right. That's exactly what it is.
1: That's the way it goes.
0: And Brandon Hart...
1: No one's going to tell the emperor they're not wearing clothes.
0: Listen... We got to get through that. I'm going to ask you a question.
1: Our engineer on site, Brandon Harper, not Chris's imaginary friend.
0: I don't know if you're a Drake fan or not. Why did you look like you were insulted when I just said what I said? He rhymed two words with two other words.
6: No. I like Drake.
0: Okay.
6: I'm not a Drake stan. It's different between a stan and a fan.
0: Yeah.
6: And what he did there was a little pedestrian and a little childish.
0: Yeah.
6: But I
0: why is everybody going on? Like the guy just invented
1: just explained
0: something.
1: Just explain that to you, right?
6: In that room is a Drake fan.
0: Okay.
6: They're all literally family probably in that room. So everything he does is worth
0: why do you have to turn
6: about?
0: It into him? It's Shay's birthday. It's Shay's 28th birthday. Everybody look around. I'm going to rhyme two words
6: like
0: to another two words.
6: They're both from Toronto.
1: Yeah. That's all his birthday present.
0: Oh, that was?
1: Yeah. That was his gift.
0: Whew. That was amazing. I was more impressed with Hickory Dickory Doc is all I'm telling you.
6: I'll tell you this.
0: Go ahead.
6: So
0: please.
6: At the Roots picnic, which they have every year in Philadelphia.
0: Okay.
6: Jay-Z was there performing.
0: Okay.
6: And he did a freestyle.
0: Okay.
6: And I think also that was a play on Jay-Z's freestyle from the Roots picnic.
0: So was it a mock? Was it a mock or was
6: it
0: an
6: homage? I think part of it was a mock.
0: Last thing while you're here. What was LeBron doing at Jay-Z's concert where all of a sudden he had to be actually by himself dancing, doing the fake gun thing or whatever that?

0: he was doing. What was that?
1: He was enjoying the,
0: okay,
1: the night.
0: All right. That's all I wanted to know.
1: People do enjoy things.
0: No, I needed to know he was enjoying
2: the night.
0: He
2: doesn't understand.
0: As opposed to just standing out in front of the stage being him.
1: You got
0: to
1: let that hate go. It's not good for your heart.
0: I know. Pick
2: it's
0: a
2: not.
0: Team.
2: It's gonna, that angst inside of you.
0: Pick a
2: I
0: team
2: mean,
0: already,
2: he,
0: bub.
2: Again, Brandon's two for two. You got to let it go.
0: Pick a team.
2: Enjoy yourself.
0: All right.
2: Bit.
0: Listen, I will prove, though, they're not all pearls in case you think I'm piling on Drake. They're not all pearls. Bob Seger. You know what year Bob Seger went into the Rock and Roll Hall of Fame?
2: I'm going to guess 10 years ago.
0: 2004. 22 years ago. He went in with Prince, Jackson Brown, ZZ Top. It's a nice class. Why do people think this is a good song? This is Bob Seger, really talented guy.
2: This song's horrible.
0: It's horrible.
2: This is one of the worst songs ever.
0: Why is it considered...
2: This is like Hey Jude to me. This is one of the worst songs ever.
0: There's no doubt about it. Again, they're not all pearls. We can't all be Drake. In a living room, being told we're great.
2: It's like the Earth, Wind, and Fire song, September. I hate that song.
0: Okay.
2: And we were at Johnny's Hideaway the other night.
0: I think you're a little bit off on that.
2: It annoys me.
0: Okay, you're off on that.
2: And I love Earth, Wind, and Fire.
0: I know, this is a terrible song. Now, can I tell you a song that's 1,000 times better? Maybe a little bit of a hit. I'm not even sure if it was a hit. Please, play this next one. This is Bob Seger. That other one is like,
2: the commercial
0: number.
2: Not a number. Damn it, I'm a man.
0: It's a great song. Why is this not more acclaimed than the other one?
2: Yeah, I don't know.
0: I'm asking.
2: What do you think of Strut? It's a great strip club song.
0: It's a great strip club song. I never thought coming out of Detroit or Bob Seger would actually then be the impetus to be to the main stage, please. It is a great strip song. But this is a great song. The piano in this song is tremendous.
2: Yeah, well, it's better than,
0: yeah, the other songs. Old
2: time rock and roll.
0: Again, in case you thought I was just picking on Drake, I wasn't. They're not all pearls. All right. If I told you that there's a TV show that had 45 billion minutes of streaming, 45 billion minutes of streaming, do you have any idea what show that would be?
2: Seinfeld.
0: Okay,
2: I don't know.
0: No, listen to this. Do you know what this is? I've never seen an episode. I don't know what it's about. Did your kid watch Bluey?
2: I believe he did.
0: I think my kid's
2: missed
0: Bluey.
2: He doesn't watch it now. He's 17. That would be a problem.
0: Although, again, I think kids are getting high watching Bluey. I think adults might be getting high watching Bluey.
2: Then I think you might be watching it. I don't know what these 17-year-olds do nowadays.
0: 45 billion minutes streamed. Who knew? What is Bluey, by the way? I don't know what
2: it is. So I know what Blue's Clues is. Is it related to that in any way, shape, or form?
0: No. I know Blue's Clues. My kids are old enough for Blue's Clues.
2: When I was in college... Kids used to get high and watch Pee-wee's Playhouse on Saturday morning.
0: What is this Bluey? Is Bluey a cat? Is Bluey a dog? I don't know what Bluey is. What's the Bluey's a dog, thank you. What's the hook? Bluey's with his friends? Is he solving crimes? What is Bluey doing? Is he teaching kids how to count?
3: So
0: what
3: Bluey's,
0: is Bluey doing?
3: This Australian dog going through like adventures with his family and his parents going through it and
0: 45 billion minutes of streaming. This is a cash cow. BBC, it's on BBC.
2: It's the simplest of simple concepts, it seems. There's not even a plot to it.
0: It's the number one thing on BBC TV, and now I think Netflix, speaking of, I think they have it. All right. If I told you a movie was made for less than $1 million and it became a hit, that's a really good return on investment.
2: I would say that's a great return on investment.
0: Do you want to know what the champ was right up until this year? Listen to this.
4: Don't hit back.
0: Enter the Dragon was made for $800,000. It made $400 million worldwide. Great return on investment. I don't know if Bruce's family got any of the money. I don't know how any of that worked. Do you want to know now there's a new champ? That movie Obsession that everybody's talking about, made for like $75,000. It now has made more than Enter the Dragon. It's the biggest moneymaker ever. Do you know... Rocky was third on the list, $1 million.
2: What about Blair Witch? That cost nothing to make as well.
0: It's second on the list. So it was Enter the Dragon, Blair Witch Project, Rocky. Now Obsession's actually jumped over all of them. Movies made for less than $1 million, highest
2: possible. I sat there and I watched that Blair Witch Project in a packed theater at the Cobb Galleria.
0: Did you feel
2: packed,
0: had?
2: So packed I had to sit on the aisle floor. That's how packed the theater was.
0: Did you feel had?
2: Yes. I walked out of there saying, this was boring.
0: Yeah.
2: It wasn't scary.
0: I agree.
2: It was absurd.
0: So do you know they're bringing Nightmare on Elm Street back, and they're bringing Carrie back, but they're going to make an 8-episode show, Carrie, the Carrie.
2: Like they've done with Cape Fear.
0: Exactly. So they realize horror is the best way to make money. You don't have to spend a lot of money on it. But how are you doing 8 episodes of Carrie? What, you're going to go to high school the whole time? Now, here's what I believe they're going to do. They'll probably modernize it. Oh, it's all the problems that kids have today, as opposed to just the problems in a movie where she got picked on.
2: Right.
0: And then everybody caught it. Man, everybody. I will say that movie.
2: Mother.
0: For 1976, that movie. Didn't a mother catch on fire?
2: Yeah, she burned
0: the
2: house
0: on fire.
2: Down. Yeah. Or a mother stabbed her.
0: So now I know
2: stabbed
0: how it
2: her
0: ends.
2: In the back.
0: Now I know how it ends. What do I need to watch eight episodes for? I don't know.
2: My favorite
0: original.
2: Scene in the original Carrie is when they all got electrocuted.
0: That is true. That happened.
2: Tremendous
0: too.
2: Scene.
0: Oh, and when
2: the fire hoses.
0: When she gets the blood dumped on her, then all of a sudden everybody pays the price.
2: Poor guy. The boyfriend was the guy who was from The Greatest American Hero.
0: William Codd.
2: Yeah.
0: He tried to be a decent person. Travolta caught it in that one, too, didn't he?
2: Yeah, he did. He
0: all
2: sure
0: right.
2: did.
0: Real quick.
2: No one knows what we're talking about.
0: Real quick. Billy Chappell, we talked about this movie before. John C. Reilly. It was amazing how it came up. We talked about
2: For Love of the Game.
0: Who couldn't be a catcher? We said something earlier.
2: John C. Reilly. Tom Berenger.
0: Tom Berenger in Major League.
2: Yeah.
0: John C. Reilly was worse. But here's the scene. Kevin Costner wanted to make the movie. He wanted to do it in Yankee Stadium. George Steinbrenner was going to shut down shooting, said the Yankees can't lose. Costner calls him and says, listen, don't think of it as Yankees losing. They're still going to win the division. But we had our moment. And the Yankees, I swear to God, the line is he told Steinbrenner allegedly, and the Yankees really end up winning, George. They really do end up winning. So much so they let him keep filming, and I guess they gave him a 1999 World Series ring. Steinbrenner was so happy with how it went. All right, here's the scene that we talk about, but we don't really play.
4: How you doing, Ace?
5: Anybody been on base?
4: Nobody. Chappie, you just throw whatever you got, whatever's left. The boys are all here for you. We'll back you up. We'll be there. Because, Billy, we don't stink right now. We're the best team in baseball right now, right this minute, because of you. You're the reason. We're not going to screw that up. We're going to be awesome for you right now. Just throw.
2: That's their meeting on the mound.
0: Yes, it is.
2: Costner blew out his arm, and he's just trying to finish things out. Got
0: nothing
2: left.
0: He's old. The Tigers, it's a crappy season. The Tigers are going nowhere, but they have him one more moment. All right, but here's the one that we never play. We referenced it today. We've referenced this movie in this scene 50 times. This is the first time we're ever going to play this clip. Listen up.
6: All right, we're getting out of here.
7: Yeah.
6: Our escape has been arranged all the way to the Seine River.
7: Just
6: shut up and get in there.
7: I don't want to go.
8: Let's go back. We can win this.
7: What do you mean we can win?
9: Colby, we're losing time.
7: You mean you go back and play the second half?
8: Well, I'll tell you.
9: Let's move. We only got a few minutes.
7: He's not a bad goalie, is he?
9: What the hell's the matter with you guys? You want to go back to prison?
8: I'm back. We need you.
7: That's right.
9: You guys do what you want, but I'm
7: leaving. What we're doing is quitting.
9: I ain't going back to prison.
10: If we run now, we lose more than a game.
2: That's Pelé.
0: Yeah, damn right.
2: That's the movie Victory.
0: That guy, that one
2: line. The POWs playing against what, the German guards?
0: No, they're playing against the German national team.
2: Okay, so they're playing against the German national team.
0: They're in the showers at halftime, and they figured out that they can
2: actually... They built a tunnel.
0: They
2: flooded the shower, built a tunnel to escape. Sly wants to go, but everybody else, Michael Caine's in that scene.
0: He's already in the hole.
2: Right.
0: Stallone is leaving. He's going to the river. He's leaving. Mm-hmm. I'm not going back. And by the way, he said prison. No. This is a little bit more than prison. This is a POW.
2: Right.
0: Then what does Pelé tell him?
10: If we run now, we will run forever. We can win.
0: And that was Michael Caine because Michael Caine was in every movie.
2: Right.
0: What is it he said at the very end?
10: We can win.
0: And they came back, and what did they do?
2: They came back and won.
0: And you know what else happened? They ended up escaping because the crowd went so crazy for them. They just sort of blended in. They got out. They got everything that day. And I say it was Pelé.
2: Yep. And Michael Caine was. There was a period where he was in three movies a year.
0: There's no doubt about it. I thought there were three Michael Caines.
10: The key to being an actor is you look in that one eye. When you're doing a scene with somebody, you look in their one eye, not both of their eyes, because the camera will pick up your eye shifting. That was one of his great pieces of advice.
0: And he became Sir Michael Caine, as a matter of fact.
2: Yep, so who's laughing now? This is Falcon.
0: We've never played that clip before. We've talked about Victory. There it is.
2: It is history when it comes to Beyond the Goatee and this program in general. This Falcon is officially on the clock. 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
0: What if I told you to think about it this way? This summer, and then this winter, and then next summer and the winter after that, for years to come. What if I told you you didn't have to worry like everybody else in your neighborhood when it comes to your heating and air conditioning system? Except if those people were smart enough to go to Central Heating and Air Conditioning. If you've been a member of the Central family, thank you very much. What you've done is also give back with Christmas in July coming. Chuck, the man who owns and runs Central Heating and Air Conditioning, decided many years ago you give back to the community. Well, they've been in this community for 79 years. 79 years they've actually been making sure that everybody around here who was smart enough to call Central, bring them over, has had the warranty and guarantee and the peace of mind that comes with, my air conditioning system is going to work this summer, my heating is going to work this winter, and on and on and on. Take care of the maintenance the way that you're supposed to, like any other piece of equipment, and now you have the best in the business servicing the best in the business. The best in the business on the second one, the latter, is Carrier. They're the products that come off the truck, whether it's just part replacement or it's a complete system. 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
27: Let me ask you real quick. If let's say the Netflix people did an exit interview, like a poll. We have two more years of this. We hit pretty good money. We think we're going to do some numbers.
26: The home run derby last night.
27: Yeah,
26: yes.
27: Whether they tell the truth or not, who really knows? But they only have the home run derby. They don't have the game. What would you suggest to them? For like, think you don't have to give me an answer now. But if there's something, and whether it's location driven, I don't even know where the all. Can we look to see where the All Star Game is next year? I don't know. So they're going to do something. If it's in Chicago, deep dish pizza. Hunter Pence is going to go make a pizza with somebody. They're going to do this stuff. Whatever. They got to make a TV show. What would you suggest though? Maybe in building or something that might be a little bit more, I don't know, I can roll with that. Like, I don't need a, I know they have to do it. I don't need to see a guy put ice cream in a cup that's really a helmet and then put some toppings on it and then pretend like he just invented something. No, I've seen it. I've done it at my house. You've done it at your house. You've created something in a bowl. The fact that it's a baseball helmet doesn't make it
26: It was fun, though. When you were a kid, you would go to the ice cream store, and they would have all the different helmets, and you would get the ice cream, and then you would arrange the helmets according to what the standings
27: were. Yeah,
26: back then, there were only four divisions.
27: Right.
26: So it was a lot easier to do. You're telling me you never did that?
27: No, I didn't do that.
26: Oh, I did that all the time.
27: I know. Do you know
26: right on my dresser. I'd shuffle them, man.
27: Do you know what our thing was?
26: Like I'm a shell game.
27: I'm a little bit older than you. We had what they called buttons that had team logos on them, and it was a board. It was a magnet board.
26: Sure.
27: That you would actually then, if you wanted to do sort of that version, Like, it wasn't disgusting ice creamy helmets that you would
2: wash them, obviously.
27: Okay.
2: You'd get ants in the house. And then that would be a bigger problem for me. I'd catch a beating.
27: There was a magnet board that actually had buttons with team logos on it that I think there was that was the move around. But I'm asking, you don't have to give it to me now. You can give it to me next week if you want. What would you do, though, to maybe take out a little bit of the corniness? Maybe that would take out a little bit. You go, oh, that's, I don't know if these players have microphones under their nose. That's the other problem.
2: Do you have legend from each team walk out onto the field as they're introduced?
27: They do it for the game.
2: No, do it for the home run derby as well.
27: You need something to just, there has to be a nostalgia thing. And with all due respect, Barry Bonds does not conjure up nostalgia. Albert Pujols doesn't conjure up nostalgia. Bonds, again, is goofy. Maybe he's going to be back. He's a big enough name. And Pujols is a little bit soft-spoken. Hunter Pence is just, you know, he's a character.
2: You can't call Barry Bonds the true home run king if you're L. She's from here.
27: Yeah,
2: you can't do that.
27: I would have said he hit more home runs than anybody, Barry Bonds. That's what I would have done. If Netflix is paying me, I would have said, hey, Barry Bonds.
2: I understand,
27: hit more home runs
2: when you're in that position, you get caught up in the moment. I understand.
27: But I do think there are ways to make it a little bit more appealing, that's all. It doesn't, you have to appeal to the Will Ferrell thing has got to go. Like, you can't do stuff like that and expect not to get crucified on social media.
2: I mean, you're asking the wrong person because I don't think Will Ferrell has been funny since Step Brothers.
27: Me neither.
2: So you're asking the wrong person when it comes to Will Ferrell. I'm certainly not his demographic. I'm not watching that show, let alone talking to him in character. That's definitely not happening.
27: Yeah.
2: We wouldn't do that with wrestlers back in the day.
27: Oh, no. When wrestlers weren't
2: breaking character.
27: I know.
2: We made them break character. Ernest the Cat Miller told me that. He said, you were doing podcasts with us before anybody was doing that stuff.
27: And
2: what do we have?
27: I don't know. I think there's
2: what do we have for it? Nothing.
27: I think there's a way to make it more interesting for the home run itself. I don't think you need.
2: I don't think you need
27: a middle round, though, either.
2: Right.
27: I don't think you need a middle round. It seems to clog up the works. Hitting a home run is not that exciting. If you make home runs boring, you've got a problem. So,
2: and it is the home run derby, so you're supposed to hit home runs. You won't believe what John Gruden says he now wants to do. We'll get to that in about 5 minutes.
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27: Can I also mention, don't forget, this is a Packers bar on Sunday. Football season's coming. College, they got all the games on. There are Packer games on in here, but there's everything else, including Falcon games. So if you're wondering at Moondogs, what's happening this fall after we get done with the soccer stuff? Well, there's going to be hopefully playoff baseball into deep fall. But it's also going to be football season before you know. And the Moondogs on Saturday, Sundays, and any other day there's games on, they're going to have them on.
2: Come on by, see it for yourself. That's where we are today. So training camp is 15 days away. First practice for the Falcons will be on July the 29th. Okay. How much are we going to see from Michael Penix? So the doctors have said it, and it bears repeating, that the typical recovery from an ACL injury between 9 and 12 months. And the beginning of that period, the 9 months for Michael Penix, will be about midway through training camp.
27: Okay.
2: So this is why I think everybody across the board, Cameron Wolf, NFL insider, was on with the locker room last week. He says Tua's the guy. I just don't think they have a choice, the Falcons. I don't think Michael Penix has a choice. He's not going to be ready.
27: I don't know what he can catch up on once he gets all clear. And look, it's not like they're bringing guys down to the ground. That doesn't happen with quarterbacks. Knowing the playbook is one thing. To do it in 3D, to go out and run it the way that you have to run it, it certainly gives Tua an advantage. Here's the other thing when we talk about typical, whether it's good news that he rehabbed before and he knows how to do it. Once you get over the idea of, mom, I can't believe this happened again. But their facility, like that Emory facility they have up there and wherever you're going to go, I don't know how many days or weeks it actually cuts off, but you're not like the average guy or the average kid who has to go to some place and go, okay, let me see how my leg is doing, and I'll see you in 5 days.
2: No, this is your job.
27: This is your job.
2: You have nothing else to do.
27: Right. It should be. The days
2: you're not bartending here at Moondogs part-time. No, your job is to be the quarterback of the Falcons.
27: Well, you're not trying to figure out how many deep knee bends I'm supposed to do today. What does it say on the list? You do have advantages. And in theory, you should come back stronger than ever. Because what else? You have a nutritionist.
2: Yes. Everything is at your fingertips. That's why a coach should never be healthy. Everything is at your fingertips.
27: It is strange that people who scream discipline, when you look at them, you go, you're afforded the same thing. You have workout. Everything you could want, plus chefs.
2: Not only that, talk to the trainer, talk to the chef, talk to the nutritionist and say, look, I like to eat at night. while I'm watching film.
27: Can you make me something?
2: Right. Instead of peanut M&Ms, can you offer me an alternative? And I think they can do that for you.
27: I think they could whip it up for you if that's what you ask.
2: Right. They'll have it at the ready.
27: They're on the payroll.
2: Yeah. So something to think about there. Something else to think about when it comes to James Pierce. 10.5 sacks last year. The most by a rookie since Micah Parsons in 21. So this is why you're going to work through everything. And this is why, in fact, the Falcons rolled the dice and traded back into the first round. A talent like this doesn't come along very often. Can he stay out of trouble is the million-dollar question.
27: I got my fingers crossed when it comes to young guys with time in their hands and money in their pocket. I don't care if you're in the business world. I don't care if you're in the sports world. I don't care if you're in entertainment. You're a musician. I don't care. The devil's work, as they like to say. He's had problems before. So I'm a little leery to say once he serves the suspension. Okay. I hope so. I hope there's nothing else. Because I would imagine, what's the NFL's policy if, God forbid, something happens again? The hell with that. What if the judge says, you didn't really keep
2: up
27: with the
2: bargain? Well, that's the problem. The judge said it. If you get in trouble again, you're going away. Everything we promised you is off the table.
27: Just be a guy who had a hair, you made bad choices, and you're really ready to get on and be better. You really love playing football. You want to provide for your family in a way that this sport can give you all those things. I'm just not willing to go there because I had somebody say to me this past weekend, we were at the wedding, and somebody said, well, thank God Pierce's stuff is behind him. I said, we're going there? This set of stuff might be behind him after he serves a suspension, but I don't know, man. If you're prone to it, you might be prone to it.
2: And does he have to have, you talked about this for years, somebody with him if he decides to do something, hit him in the head with a hammer?
27: Right.
2: Not too hard. You don't want to hurt him. Or maybe one of those plastic hammers. Because if you're by yourself a lot of times, that's when the mind starts to wonder. Like, I could never imagine. You're going on vacation by yourself.
27: Yeah.
2: I could not imagine me going on vacation by myself.
27: I hope it's going to work out. We'll see. The other part is...
2: it's going to be you and a volleyball that you're going to talk to.
27: Do you know the other thing? And I think social media, while it can do some good, here's social media bad. I'd like to think that he's not going to be involved with this woman or anybody else, that it might be a toxic relationship, whether it's in the future, whether it's the present, or whether it's the past. Social media really puts you in a bad place, man. Somebody shows a picture of where they are having a good time, you just sit there and you fume. God forbid you're actually trailing people.
2: Next thing you know, you're flying cross country. No one needs that.
27: Exactly.
2: James Pierce especially.
27: Exactly. So let's keep it clean, because 10.5 sacks, when you mention Micah Parsons, you go, oh, that's a different cat, talent-wise. Let's have that guy. Serve the suspension, whatever it is. Be a guy who wants to play football really well.
2: John Gruden wants to come back, not to coach, not to be a color commentator. He wants to come back as a play-by-play announcer. And this is the quote. I was a broadcaster for 9 years. Hell's bells. I want to be a play-by-play. You know, Frank Gifford, he transitioned into the play-by-play role. I would like to transition. I had 9 years of watching these guys, Mike Tirico. I guess that's who he's talking to.
27: Okay.
2: And I'd like to give that a shot, man.
27: Hmm.
2: So a play-by-play guy. I mean, it's been done before.
27: Yeah.
2: He should have stayed where he was.
27: Yeah. Is nobody asking him to do anything else? Is he just coming up with things? What's next? He wants to be a tour guide?
2: Well, I think
27: at national parks?
2: I think he maybe understands coaching is done for him, and I think he wants to get his foot back in the door. And if he does, then he can do the other things that he used to do.
27: Okay, but why can't he be an analyst?
2: I don't think he wants to be.
27: Is he bored by that? Okay. I have no idea what he could do. We do know that it's over the top. When you're doing play-by-play, you really can't do what it is he likes to do. It is bored. Talking to quarterbacks and about quarterbacks. John Madden didn't do biff, bam, boom as a play-by-play guy. They give you a little bit more leeway in that department. I'm not telling you you can't, but it is a little bit strange.
2: And your job is, if you're the play-by-play guy, you have to set up the other guy.
27: Right.
2: Can he do that as well?
27: That's right. Where do you think this came from?
2: I don't know. Seemingly out of left field.
27: It does feel that way. Now, again, he's not asking to be the captain at the Jungle Cruise at Disneyland. I don't think it's a very difficult job, but it does seem a little bit strange that he must be thinking about what he's not getting an opportunity to do, and let me find another thing.
2: Now, we know he used to coach at Tampa, won a Super Bowl with Tampa. Baker Mayfield is in the final year of his deal, and he said on this quarterback series now on Netflix that he had an injury, a sprained MCL and PCL from week two on. It didn't show up in the injury report until week five. So what does the league do about this? Do they look into things?
27: Man.
2: That's the question.
27: They're supposed to. You know, this thing that everybody tells me, it's got to be on the up and up. You know, it's the integrity of the shield. We got to make sure we tell the gamblers. I'm sticking to my guns. I don't think there should be an injury report. I think the injury report is ridiculous.
2: He also said he had a bad biceps contusion, so a bruised bicep on his throwing arm, and he injured his non-throwing shoulder. during the season. Again, don't know what showed up and when it showed up on the injury report. Maybe Baker Mayfield talking about it during the quarterback series on Netflix.
27: Maybe there's a reason I don't want to pay him as much as he wants to get paid because he's been beat up.
2: He sure has.
27: Now, the injury report thing is interesting because he gave a specific week, and I agree with you. That could be a little bit problematic. Now, here's what he could also say. I had it. I just didn't tell him. That's your out. I had it. I just didn't tell him. You can't be on the books, allegedly.
2: Are you getting treatment?
27: I know.
2: Because if you're going there, then somebody's going to notice something. So we know that the World Cup action is going on. We know that every World Cup game, even though they're playing in NFL stadiums, is grass. So is grass full-time coming back to the NFL? That's the question.
27: Well, we just found out. They're tearing up the turf up in New England. And here's Seth Wickersham talking a little bit about why would you do that when it seems players, from an injury point of view and some studies that prove fewer injuries on grass, why are they tearing it up?
0: Well, I think it always comes down to cost. And I think that, you know, with the league looking to try to open up negotiations to a new CBA, try to get that 18th game, I think they see that as a chip. And, you know, so I'm sure that it'll get done in the next CBA because it's something owners will end up acquiescing on and giving to players, but they're not going to give it preemptively ahead of time, especially since the players have obviously not shown a huge rush into reopening negotiations, halfway into a 10-year CBA.
27: All right, so you have a $1 billion investment, or let's just say a running back that's $64 million, and I got this guy who's $210 million. He's a quarterback. Got a wide receiver at $110. I'm going to tear up turf for a CBA that might be coming up in 5 years so I can use that as a chip. All right, we'll give you the grass, but you guys got to give us this. Does that make any sense to you at all?
2: No, it makes more sense to smoke grass.
27: Let me ask you another question. How much does it really cost to keep up a grass field in an NFL stadium?
2: Well, I look at a place like what used to be Heinz Field. I don't know what they call it right now.
27: Well, they didn't take much care of that.
2: The problem is you had high school teams playing on Fridays. You had Pitt playing on some Saturdays, and then you had the Steelers playing. So
27: that's strange. That's weird. That's great.
2: And everybody complained about that grass.
27: And nothing was ever done. But the CBA has come and gone. We're in a new CBA now.
2: Things are a little bit different now. The turf should be handled a little bit more responsibly now.
27: So I read a survey that says upwards of 17% is what they think they could prove. Non-contact turf injuries versus grass. It's harder to get hurt on grass. You're telling me you got what would be $60 million over here, $40 million over there, $210 million over there. You're going to tell me that it costs too much to water grass. I'm asking.
2: That's what it sounds like.
27: You had grass on that field.
2: Right.
27: They did it for soccer. You're tearing it up now, and you're going to tell me why. Why?
2: Well, FIFA's paying for that. We can't pay for that. We don't have that kind of money.
27: For what? Water? A little bit of seed?
2: Irrigation? You know, things like that.
27: Okay.
2: I say we go back to the old days, like in the old Cleveland Stadium about mid-November, there was dirt, and they would literally spray paint the dirt green.
27: Yep.
2: The field was dirt. I know. I was down there. I saw it.
27: And how did you know sometimes? Because it would rain or a guy would slide and why is there green on his pants? That's the field. What do you mean? That's grass? No, it's not a grass stain. That's a paint stain. They went to, what's the name, Lowe's, and they actually bought themselves a can of field green.
2: I guess what I'm saying is there's ways around that now.
27: We're
2: more advanced nowadays.
27: How much money would it really cost to keep up a grass?
2: Yeah, I don't know. I mean, they're saying it would cost more than the synthetic turf, but I don't know how much more.
27: Doesn't that turf, maybe it's better now. What about staph infections? Didn't we have a problem with that?
2: Oh, yeah, sure did.
27: Those fields were filthy.
2: Yeah.
27: Were disgusting.
2: I am surprised.
27: At least with grass, you go, I cut it and new grass grows.
2: So there's a couple of things. I'm surprised those cookie cutter stadiums that had the turf, that more staph infections didn't take place, but maybe they did. Nobody said anything.
27: Ding, ding, ding. Ding, ding, ding. I just don't understand. You have grass on your field, good enough for FIFA standards, which I would imagine is good enough for NFL standards, especially when the alternative is
2: a way.
27: Crappy turf.
2: There's a way around this, no question.
27: Is Arthur, we're tearing it up? I'd be happy.
2: I think he's going back to synthetic as well. Yeah, I think that whoever had the synthetic turf before is going back to it.
27: We do $2 hot dogs. Why don't we actually just do the right thing with the grass?
2: Listen, I don't know if you're on speaking terms with him yet. Make the pitch to him. So crapshoot thing, hopefully you patch things up after that and say, look, I know you didn't think I was trying to help then. I was, and I'm trying to help again now. And like I said, make your pitch. See if it works. You got nothing to lose. The worst thing you can do is hang up on you.
27: What do you think you have to pay a guy who cuts the lawn? Like in your field. I'm not telling you it's not money. You have to pay to have somebody keep up the field.
2: Well, you can ask the Braves about that, right? They have a crew that does all that stuff.
27: All right.
2: So, I mean, they
27: seems
2: can
27: a little strange
2: converse
27: to me,
2: with them and work something out, I suppose. Is this dog ready for prime time? We'll talk about that when we come back. Moondogs Pub and Grub is where we are, getting you ready for soccer at 3, the All-Star Game at 8, the All-Star Game that you can also hear on The Fan. 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
26: 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I'm sure, Domino, we're going to put together a few more gatherings, dinners, trips to Braves games.
27: Yes, we will.
26: What have you that you can bid on as we help the kids over at Camp Twin Lakes.
27: Speaking of that, coming up later today, don't forget at 3 o'clock, there's something on TV you might want to watch over here at Moondogs. There'll be another one of these, something you might want to see tomorrow at 3 o'clock. Then Sunday afternoon, there might be something else you want to see, you know, for the big one. Sunday afternoon, that's 3 o'clock, and everybody knows now, we talked about it yesterday, European time zones, no doubt, are playing. We can have it here in our country, but European time zones certainly matter when it comes to viewership. But if you're looking to get the first one in today, you can do that here at Moondogs. Have yourself a good time doing just that.
26: Moondogs Pub and Grub here in Chamblee. Got the world-famous crossover coming up in 20 minutes. Nate Frazier could be the linchpin this year. Everybody's talking about Gunnar Stockton, but you got to run the ball better than they did last year. Only 16 runs of 20-plus yards for Georgia. 67th in the country. 4.4 yards per carry. 64th in the nation.
27: I have no idea what running backs get paid in NIL. I have no idea. I'm not.
26: There was talk of them going to Ohio State.
27: That's right.
26: If you believe what you're hearing, they, whomever they may be, were after Nate Frazier.
27: So my question is, are you a little bit surprised he's here? Do you think the numbers that you gave from last year, which have to be better, do you get a pay cut? Are you told, hey, we're going to, you know, we're good at that number, but boy, we're going to try. I don't even know what it is anymore with running backs. I know what quarterbacks can do. Quarterbacks can write their own ticket. It seems like running backs should be able to write their own ticket, but boy, it seems like a fine line of they didn't play me enough, they didn't give me the ball enough, but you fumbled, how many places can I go? I'm not telling you Ohio State didn't want him, but that was a hell of a, it's a hell of a jump. Like, if you have these two schools, do you make them compete?
26: I mean,
27: do you make them bid against each other? How the hell do you think it worked with him?
26: I would think you try to create some sort of leverage. Yeah. Now, you got to be careful with Kirby Smart, because he'll tell you to walk. You know, Nate Frazier wouldn't have been the first and wouldn't have been the last, but he is back here, and he has to be the guy because he is the most explosive running back, I think, to get that opportunity. But holding on to the football, Chris, you can use this later on once season begins. Holding on to the football is a very important part of the process.
27: So what you're telling me as a running back, holding on to the football is important. Being able to protect your quarterback on a blitz at times is important as well.
26: Yes, it
27: being
26: is.
27: Being able to catch a football for some teams on a third down is a little bit more important than it is in other places.
26: Try to remember those things and use them during the football season.
27: Appreciate that.
26: And with that, let's buckle up.
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27: All right, I'm going to do this real quick. I have something else I do want to do with group during a crossover.
26: Okay.
27: So ESPN's top 10 quarterbacks came out. We told you it was Josh Allen, Patrick Mahomes, Matthew Stafford, Joe Burrow, Lamar Jackson. Then it, in my opinion, it falls, although Dak Prescott has regular season numbers. Dak Prescott, Justin Herbert, Drake May, Jared Goff, Caleb Williams. That's the next five. Do you think that's a solid five, or do you think it's the shape of the NFL that I got a guy who throws for a lot of yards in the regular season, Dak, but he doesn't win in the postseason, neither does his team. Justin Herbert, I don't have...
26: It's the shape of the NFL. Okay. That's where quarterback play is right now.
27: Okay, because I heard them discussing Caleb Williams this morning on the locker room, and the idea of, okay, is he, should he be 59%, blah, blah, blah. My question would be this. If I give you an offer of Caleb Williams, everything that he is now, everything that he's not right now, are you taking him in front of Jaden Daniels coming off an injury? Or Young.
26: And yes, I am.
27: You're taking him in front of Jaden Daniels.
26: I am, yes.
27: Jordan Love.
26: Over Jaden Daniels?
27: No. Over Caleb Williams.
26: No, I'm taking Caleb Williams.
27: Okay, Brock Purdy.
26: I am taking Caleb Williams.
27: Baker Mayfield.
26: Caleb Williams.
27: Trevor Lawrence.
26: Caleb Williams.
27: Here's the one that's going to be interesting, I think. Jalen Hurts.
26: Caleb Williams.
27: Okay. And then Bo Nix.
26: I just heard too much now. I don't know what's true and what's not. I've heard too much now around Jalen Hurts.
27: There is a lot. Bo Nix, Daniel Jones, C.J. Stroud. There's no Falcon to be found. There's no Tua. There's Michael Penix. And I understand.
26: I'm just going with the upside of Caleb Williams.
27: All right, let me ask you this. Drake May and any and all those guys I mentioned.
26: Caleb Williams.
27: Do you like Drake May better than Jordan Love?
26: I'm not sure I do.
27: Brock Purdy? Baker Mayfield? I'm not telling you that's how this list was put together, but it would have to be the way that I think I would put the list together. Am I going on the playground? I'm taking him and him and him, and that's my order.
26: I just don't trust Brock Purdy.
27: Okay.
26: I think he's a system guy.
27: All right.
26: I mean, I don't know if that's fair or not.
27: What about Sam Darnold? Do you like him?
26: He's a champ, and he bounced around a lot. Seems like he's learned.
27: Didn't make the top 10.
26: No. Right. How about no Falcons?
27: No. God, no. God, no.
26: And no honorable mention, no others receiving consideration.
27: Can I tell you the first thing I thought of? When I heard, I think it was Finn who said, Caleb Williams. I was like, yeah, you know what I would do for Caleb Williams around here? I'd kill for him.
26: You get him in the right system with the right coach. That guy has more ability than arguably anybody else, aside from maybe a Josh Allen.
27: All right, let's go back to college.
26: And Mahomes when he's healthy.
27: There is a coach who works for Penn State, Tyler Musar is his name. This was interesting because he wants to tell you about what he believes after being around. And he's been with big programs, and he's been around for a while. So the evolution of NIL. We don't really know him necessarily, but I do like the idea of, hey, what's going on and how do you see NIL?
0: Yeah, like I think more than the money piece of it, like I think social media has changed so much because it makes kids have to compare themselves to other kids all the time instantly. And it puts this recruiting under a microscope. People find comfort, not as much in the money, in my opinion, as comfort in the social media love.
27: Do you think that part's talked about enough? The idea of whether it's send out your own tape, film, highlights, and then, by the way, you're now being, the world knows how much money you're making, and social media gets a hold of and calls you a bigger bum than ever before because you're getting paid.
26: Here's what I'm thinking about. Go back to when you were, 18, 19, 20, 21.
27: Yeah.
26: And if we had social media, mm-hmm. I would have lost my mind.
27: Yeah.
26: I don't know how kids at that age
27: navigate this.
26: I really don't.
27: Yeah, and by the way, there's a social...
26: We have our moments now,
27: let alone
26: if you're 18, 19, 20.
27: I'm going to tell you who has it worse than athletes is just everyday walk-around people. We know the athletes' names, but high school, districts, your alleged friend base that can turn on you automatically and have the whole world know it. It's pretty crazy. Here's one more from him, though, talking about this a little bit further.
0: It's different when you get to college because there's no scrutiny to high school kids of like when it doesn't work. And there's so many like recruits.

0: interesting to hear it. Do you know one of the great conspiracy theories of all time around the World Cup is this? In 1970, so England is playing tomorrow. The last time they won a World Cup was 1966, which meant in 1970, Nick, they were the defending champs. Four-year deal, 66 champs. So the story is the CIA poisoned their goalkeeper because they needed to keep Brazil happy in 1970. They wanted Brazil to win the World Cup. So anybody that was in their way, especially England, who was defending champ, who they thought might have had a better team.
1: So the CIA needed to keep Brazil happy.
0: Right, so they poisoned the English goaltender. And then that guy couldn't play, and then lo and behold, England lost their next game. Any idea if you believe...
1: Why, though, I guess? I have to dig a little bit deeper. No, what was going on in Brazil that we needed to make them happy?
0: I can tell you what was happening in World War II. We sent Walt Disney over there to try to make sure... Remember the Germans? A lot of them, the Nazis, ended up living over in Brazil. Well, we had a hint and an idea that they might jump to the German side.
1: Okay.
0: We don't want that.
1: So still lingering effects of that, perhaps?
0: I don't know. I'm just telling you that the story is that we needed Brazil to be happy.
1: Isn't that where Adolf Hitler was?
0: Yes.
1: They found him in the movie or the show Hunters.
2: Argentina.
0: Thank you for knowing that. You didn't watch that,
1: no,
0: right?
1: No, I watched the clips.
0: You watched the what?
1: I watched clips on YouTube.
0: Chris, what did you say?
2: It was in Argentina, not Brazil.
0: Argentina.
1: Okay, South America.
0: So, right.
1: Okay.
0: So there's, yes, there's the ABCs. The country is the ABCs. It doesn't matter. But, yes, yeah, so do you believe that the CIA would actually poison an English goalkeeper in 1970 to keep Brazil happy?
1: I wouldn't put anything. Normally, I don't believe in conspiracy theories, but I would never put anything past the CIA.
0: Watch this. I know nothing about this yet. After I read it yesterday, I believe it today. I believe that if you needed to keep a country happy, what do? Figure out a way where they can win the World Cup. Because what makes a country happy? A country like Brazil.
1: Yeah.
0: Winning the World Cup.
1: It's like what Dana White
0: did. It's not striking oil in Brazil. It's not giving them $10 million.
1: Sure.
0: Let them win a World Cup.
1: Like Dana White the other day, they showed the wrong person and identified this person as the wrong person. He went crazy about it. I think he was trying to take away from the Conor McGregor distraction.
0: Right. Watch over here.
1: Right.
0: Don't look over there.
1: Yeah. So yeah, maybe it makes sense.
0: But it is interesting. That's how big the World Cup is.
1: Yeah.
0: That R, you know, the OSS, which turns into the CIA. And that's a true story, by the way. They sent Disney over in the early 40s because they said, oh, let's do a goodwill tour. Mm-hmm. We don't want those Brazilians thinking the Germans are really the good guys.
1: Right.
0: We're the good guys before they maybe jump ship. Now, it is kind of crazy that all those countries is allegedly where, you know, all the Nazis ended up.
1: Everybody settled in.
0: I watched every show, Hunting Hitler. I watched all of them. It was like Oak Island, except it eventually ended.
1: Do you believe
0: they
1: Hitler
0: find anybody?
1: Got away? Because they never found him, right?
0: No, they say they burned him.
1: I don't know about that.
0: They went into the bunker, and there he was, and Eva Braun.
1: So they found them in there. I don't know. I need a little more.
0: Yeah, one guy supposedly held up his skull because there was a bullet hole in it. Look, there is the skull. Yeah, I don't know which.
1: They didn't have cell phones back then, so we don't know. We don't have any photographic
0: evidence. Here's what I would tell you. One of the shows I watched from that bunker, there were some undergrounds that could have actually gotten you to the subway, which could have gotten you there's transit, which could have gotten you into the water where the boats were.
1: Right.
0: I'm not a non-believer because they did find Nazis there. That's true. They did find Nazis over in those South American countries. All right. I kind of believe it, though. But with the World Cup today in England and everything else, how do you keep a country happy? Let them win the World Cup. All-star game players. This is the idea about the cap. If you got guys there on a Monday or a Sunday or a Monday, let's ask them about, hey, what do you think about a cap maybe in a collective bargaining agreement?
3: I think it's bad for the game. The game's in a great spot right now. Just don't support that.
4: I think if the billionaires are wanting it, they're billionaires for a reason, and they want to continue to enhance their portfolios as much as possible, and us players stand that in. So the answer to your question is no good.
5: Bad.
6: The biggest thing for me is every other league has a cap, and not one of those players like it. So why would we agree to something that no other player likes?
0: I didn't think we were going to hear a dissenter and saying, you know what I'm all for? I'm all for a cap. And I think it should be as low as humanly possible. So my point is...
1: You know I'm all for the owners.
0: You know what I
1: What are they supposed to say?
0: You know what I figured out? I have too much money. And so does he and he and he and he and he.
1: And you know, I'm thinking about this. There's plenty to go around. Yeah, no one's going to say that.
0: You know, I actually went to my owners. The boat he has, it wasn't very big. I can understand where he's coming from. No, but it was the time and place to at least ask them.
1: Right, you have.
0: There was no blowback, by the way. There was no rebuttal. It was just, let me get you on the record as saying you don't believe it.
1: You know, we asked Carl Ravitch about it earlier. You can hear that conversation at the Fan app and the Fan's YouTube channel and 680thefan.com.
0: All right, Paul Skeens, he actually had something to say. It was about travel ball.
7: It was kind of baffling to me when I got to college and guys didn't know how to bunt. They didn't know how to hit and run. They didn't

0: that stuff, backup bases and all that. It was just like, pitch, get the ball far. Let's be honest, 90% of the guys, 95% of the guys are not going to be major leaguers. And I think teaching guys how to play the game the right way, do things the right way, and live their life the right way, I think that's a little more important than teaching them how to be good baseball players. One game on a Saturday is not the most important thing in the world.
1: If only it was one game on a Saturday.
2: Yeah, that's
1: it. Doesn't end.
2: He must not have been very good. They must not have been asking him to play five games on a weekend. What was this? Paul Skeens must have been a late bloomer. I asked earlier, the guy the Braves drafted who's supposed to go to LSU, if you were 18 years old and I can give you $1.5 million to come pitch at LSU, or I can give you $1.5 million to $3 million because I got to get you out of that commitment to come start your major league career in the minor leagues, what would you do?
1: So if it's strictly about the money, I'm going to the majors. But do I want to have the college experience? And if these rules change, I'm going to be there for 3 years. It's not an easy decision to make.
2: No, if the rules don't change, you're going to be there for 3 years at LSU.
1: So I don't know.
2: You need the rules to change.
1: Yeah, I'm not really sure what I would do in that instance.
2: Yeah, I don't know. I think I'm going to college.
1: Yeah, I think so, too. All things being equal.
2: Baseball away. They're going to pay me to go in college. I don't know if you heard this. LSU is a pretty good, fun time.
1: Yeah, I don't have to go to Davenport, Iowa and pitch, you know, single-A ball.
2: You're right. Last one. Harp, you got your headsets on? All right. Just want you to hear. If you think I'm lying about Rich Paul and everybody else and LeBron James and what they think about him now, Byron Scott, he had something to say about LeBron James, Rich Paul et al.
3: 10 years ago, yes, every team was calling to get LeBron James on their team. That was 10 years ago. Now, Rich Paul and company, they making all the calls to see who's interested in having LeBron on their team. Again, guys, we got to understand that the guy's 41 years old.
4: Yep.
3: Been in the league 21, 22, 23 years. 20. Still playing at a high level. Nobody's saying that he can't play. As far as teams that are looking at him right now, the teams are also saying, all right, we're going to take him for 1 year, maybe two, and do we want to take all the other that goes along with it?
2: That's my point. When you're doing a whiteboard presentation of all the teams that would want him, I go, oh, we're really BSing to this extreme,
1: I just think if he goes back to Cleveland, even if they don't win it, he went back home. If he goes to Philadelphia and they don't win it, then people are going to be angry with him.
2: Okay.
1: I think he's going to take the so-called easy way out, go back to a place, his hometown, so to speak, where he already brought them a title. That's the safe way.
2: I have banged on Boris. I've banged on Rosenhaus. I've banged on guys. And then some agents are lurking behind. They don't do it. I think what Rich Paul is doing now is so comical to me. Whether it's podcasts, YouTubes, whiteboards, everybody in the league wants him. The man said out loud, well, he would have gone to the Knicks, except they won a title. Anybody from the Knicks confirm that? Because I'm not even sure that was even a possibility if they wanted him. And I'm going to tell you, more than any group in basketball, I think that group might look at LeBron and the crap that he brings to them and go, we don't want any of that.
1: What I'm trying to figure out is why they're leaving Rich Paul voice messages. Why can't I have a conversation with
2: you? Well, because he's full of crap.
1: And then you can have a conversation with them.
2: Unlike, listen, he's not unlike a lot of agents. But what he has, and this is what we're finding out, he has more platforms. I'll ask you, you're a LeBron guy. You tell me I hate LeBron.
1: Brandon Harper.
2: I don't hate LeBron. I'm telling you that I understand his greatness. But why does he have to tell me about his greatness? Why does Rich Paul have to play the game socially, media-wise, the way that he's playing it right now?
5: Well, one, I do like LeBron. You know, I'm a Kobe guy, but I like LeBron. I'm a, like, you know.
2: I think that's against the rules.
5: But no. Well, think about it. I make my own rules. I'm not like everybody else. I think
1: playing by your rules.
2: So you're a Kobe stan, but you're only a LeBron fan.
5: I like LeBron. I don't hate LeBron James. Okay. I like LeBron. Okay. I like him as
2: a player. Hell of a player.
5: You know, he seems like a great father or whatnot. Okay. I don't know the man personally.
2: Yeah, but what about the antics?
5: I mean, they can be a little disturbing at times. But
2: do you believe every team in the NBA wants LeBron James?
5: No, not every team.
2: Okay. That's all. Because you saw the whiteboard.
5: Yeah. I think a lot of teams are looking at him the way that D-Wade was to him when he went to Miami the first time.
2: Go ahead.
5: I think a lot of teams are now looking at LeBron like they did D-Wade.
2: Okay. Do you think LeBron is going to be okay with that?
5: I think LeBron also, yes, does he average 25-6-6 still at 41 years old? Yes. But I don't think he's the number one option anymore to lead a team to a title.
2: Okay. Go talk to Rich Paul about that, because Rich Paul is...
5: He's never going
2: to
5: admit that. That's his agent.
2: I know. No, I know. He has too many platforms for me, and his BS is so high now, I can't see anything else. That's all.
5: Well, when you're the best friend of the guy who has been the best basketball player in the world for years, you can do that.
2: You know, I'm also going to tell you, maybe Rich Paul's really good at his job, but is Rich Paul one of the great skates of all time in terms of being hooked up with the right guy? And by the way, he's not the first, he's not the last.
5: No?
2: I'm not hating on that, But it does seem like you can do your guy harm. I think that's my problem. You know, I don't think he's doing LeBron any favors in the world of, hey, do I like LeBron or not? This could be joyous. 41 years old, being able to pick from a couple of teams, I think that's great.
4: Tomorrow,
2: the fact that he's in that position, I think he, LeBron at times, and Rich Paul certainly at times, has made this not feel as good as it could feel.
5: But when has he ever, as his agent, he's been his agent for as long as we can, when has he ever put LeBron James in any kind of harm?
2: I didn't say harm.
5: I mean, where he squanders his name.
2: Should LeBron be hated the way that he is in a lot of circles? No, he shouldn't be. They handled some stuff wrong. And again, unbelievable player. If you want to make him the second best, third greatest of all time, have at it. I'm not here to change your mind. That guy should be beloved. And having this chance at 41 years old should be an amazing story.
5: You know why none of this matters to Mino? Because he's been the best player in the world for forever.
2: I know.
5: You're the best player in the world forever. Antics and things will be put to the side because you are an economy. Anywhere he goes, he's an economy.
1: And if he wants to be loved universally, he's going back to Cleveland. I mean, that's
2: why does he come to Atlanta? What would happen if we found out today Atlanta's in the mix? I'm not saying...
1: I'd be beyond shocked.
2: But would you be happy?
5: They're not title ready. He's going to a title.
2: I know what
5: team.
2: He wants.
1: Storylines.
2: By the way,
1: he
2: can get it wrong. That's the other part that he's got to worry about now. He could really get this wrong.
1: But if you want storylines, you would want LeBron here. I think the decision is probably going to be made, if not tomorrow.
5: Stop it, Mino. Stop it.
2: I'd love him here.
1: If not tomorrow, Thursday. Because that's when really it's a wide open day.
2: Right.
1: And it makes the most sense.
5: Do you think for a second that he ever considered Atlanta?
1: No.
2: I'm going to tell you why I think he should.
5: Okay.
2: Never won here. This city is perfect, ready to fall on its ear. This city would be on its ear if LeBron James was here. I don't know how close we are. I don't know what you can convince him. The fact that Jaylen Brown was available and it doesn't seem like we were in on it is
1: they don't want it.
2: Bothering to me. I mean,
5: when's the last time Philly won a title?
2: 83?
5: So it's been a long time.
2: Oh,
5: right?
2: You know, that's where I think you should go. Nick heard me say before anybody else.
1: I just think, though, if it doesn't work out there, then they're going to turn on him.
5: Can I give you another option?
2: I think
5: you should go? San Antonio. I think a guy like him could help a guy like Wemby and that team get over the hump.
2: I'm going to ask you this.
5: Go ahead.
2: For a team that's won as much as San Antonio has won, is that a big enough room for LeBron? Doesn't it feel like it's still a small room for LeBron?
5: The room would get bigger.
2: Okay. They won a lot of titles, and for me to say that a city that's been as successful as anybody in the NBA in the last 20-something years, it feels like it's a small room.
5: That's great, but unlike Golden State, the guys that were on those teams that won those titles are long gone. There's no guy on that team that has won a title in the San Antonio jersey.
2: It still feels like been there, done it. Even though the whole thing is different, it feels like been there, done it. Atlanta, never been done. Philadelphia, it's 43 years.
5: Okay.
2: That makes more. Cleveland, he's already been there and done it. Like, you can't top picks with picks. I just keep coming back to that. You cannot top picks with picks. Don't do the sequel in Cleveland. There's a better chance it doesn't work in Cleveland than it works.
5: I'll tell you what I don't believe. I don't believe Rich Paul when he says LeBron is not looking. I think there was a report saying he's not ring chasing.
2: I know.
5: I don't believe that.
2: Right. It's just another example of stop being an agent.
5: You're looking for the best possible spot for you to do what? Win a ring.
2: Land and win a ring.
5: Because if that was the case, you should have just stayed in L.A. with Luke.
2: No doubt about it.
1: Yep. So we'll see. I think over the next couple of days, we'll find out. When we
2: and
1: come
2: you still
1: back,
2: say Cleveland.
1: I'm taking Philadelphia. I still think that's where he's going.
2: Atlanta's right there behind. I mean,
1: and what?
2: I mean, you know, that if we. Can you imagine if he won here?
1: They'd have the statue built before. I can't even wrap my head around this.
2: If they won the finals on the road, they'd have the statue erected before they landed the plane here in
1: Atlanta. Definitely would be something.
5: They would ask him where they would want it. If he said, hey, I want that spot where Dominique is, okay, we'll uproot Dominique's and move it to the
2: side. That's sacrilegious. But I get
5: you don't think they would?
2: No, I get it.
1: We'll put him in that little area between Mercedes-Benz Stadium and the arena by Taco Mac. Is it time for this funny man to disappear? We'll talk about it to lead off the world-famous crossover next on Cellini and Domino, the Fan 680-93.7 FM, and for free, the Fan app.
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0: nowadays you got to take care of yourself.
1: Yeah, yeah, yeah.
0: You know?
1: Yeah, you never know.
0: It's completely unacceptable.
1: Yeah, you never know.
0: 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True. Are the gentlemen back in studio with us right now?
2: What's up?
3: We are. Domino, what is you never know, by the way? Manscaping is you never know,
2: yeah,
3: meaning what?
2: I was pretty sure, yeah. But I know.
3: You know, yeah, unless you're meeting Diane by that you know, beach bar that you're going to,
0: listen,
3: by yourself.
0: Subconsciously, he's planning ahead.
1: Right. No, let me ask you something. Mm. Let's just say, I don't know, an opportunity arises.
3: Right.
1: And you have to go, oh, you know, I'm really not Manscaped right now.
3: Has any dude ever said that, no matter what? Like, a woman, I can see being conscious of that. Have you ever known a guy who's like, oh, I didn't groom it well?
1: I got to be honest. I think the youngins might actually go down that road thinking it. I think. I'm not really sure.
3: I just think guys like sex enough to know that they're like, eh, I'll deal with it.
2: If let me ask you a question. Posing for an art class, I don't think a dude would really think about that.
1: All right, let me ask this then. Let's just say perhaps you have an opportunity to get lucky, but you're wearing like really bad underwear. Like, is that not something you go, oh, man, I really should have worn?
3: What does that mean?
1: Yeah, it's just not good underwear. I don't know. It's just, I don't think, no.
3: Right.
1: Like, I'm not saying you're disgusting.
2: Tidy whiteys with holes.
1: Yeah, I'm just saying.
3: I don't have that in my
1: arsenal.
3: Does
1: nobody embarrass anymore? Maybe that's my question. Does nobody embarrass anymore?
2: I might not have any on, so like that, like if the scenario you were talking about, it's like 49.51.
3: But I also don't own any bad underwear. Like, you get rid of those. I feel like you got to, you know, keep improving the collection.
0: You got to get some nice, like, Adidas dry fit.
1: I agree with you.
0: Underpants.
1: Yeah. There's nothing better than getting rid of all the cottons and replacing them all with it. It's, listen, they're not silk, by the way. They're fake silk.
0: No, they're dry fit.
1: They're dry fit.
3: That's filk.
1: Doesn't even cost any more than the cotton underwear. It's a true story, too.
0: I agree.
1: All right. I got a question. I think I just figured out during the break that you can make a case that the Atlanta Hawks are no worse than the fifth best choice for LeBron James to come here.
3: Based on what?
2: They're 125-1. I checked that out this morning.
1: Okay. That's funny. That's interesting. Because we can start eliminating. I'm not going to go through the whole thing. But we know that some franchises just don't matter, right? Brooklyn doesn't matter. Sacramento doesn't matter.
2: The Hawks don't matter.
3: Yeah, the Hawks don't matter. Compared for LeBron, like Brooklyn has at least mattered enough that they got KD and they had Kyrie and they, before that, had KG and Paul.
1: Well, they went to two finals. I know what they did.
3: But I'm saying even beyond that, they mattered.
1: If you were looking for a reaction, if LeBron came here, I think, can we all agree with this? There would not be a better, there's not five places that if LeBron came, it would be a better environment than Atlanta. This would be a nightclub that actually opens at 7:30, and I would get a permit to stay open to 2 o'clock after every home game.
0: They would be hanging from the rafters. There's no question.
1: I don't think
0: that.
1: You can pick three places. Seriously, that would be a better atmosphere if LeBron James showed up and played for them.
2: What if he wants to be a contributor and a little bit of a coattail guy with Golden State and get another title? Like, that makes sense.
1: But what is Golden State's reputation as? Like, he could... You don't turn Golden State on its ear. You can turn the Atlanta crowd on its ear.
3: But you're acting like he cares about
2: that. I think he wants another ring. I'm thinking he wants another ring.
3: No, it's not just another ring, because he won't win one in Golden State either, but it's there's something about a class system, right? And the class system is you go play with D-Wade and you bring Bosch. That's a class. You go back to Cleveland, Kyrie and Kevin Love. You go to the Lakers.
2: Do you have to take Bronny?
3: Well, yeah, of course. But you go to Lakers and Anthony Davis and all the things.
1: So is the film crew.
3: There's no class system with the Hawks. No offense to the Hawks. Like, I'm really impressed with Jalen Johnson, but I don't think LeBron is dying to deal with Jalen Johnson, Nikhil Alexander, Walker, and a young core. That's not a class system. It's
2: like
3: not,
2: I don't think you would ever go to Minnesota, no matter how great Ant-Man and whatever. Wouldn't happen
1: because it's Minnesota.
2: Yes, I think we're Atlanta,
1: and he's from Cleveland, which is kind of interesting because Minnesota is just a
2: absolutely true
0: that area. He's from Northeast Ohio,
3: and that fits the puzzle piece. But I would also add, like, it's not real to talk about the Hawks. He would be their second best player. Like, I hope people realize he's still that good. He's a borderline all-star.
1: And I'd let him bring the film crew in. He could do do you understand conditionally? I'm talking about big picture. There would not be a better three atmospheres in the NBA that LeBron could walk into and what he would help create. I also think the idea, and he's going to have conditions. Like, we talk about riders. This guy's going to have a rider as to what it is he's going to want. I think one of them is you're hearing a film crew.
0: He's going to be documenting everything he does in his final year.
1: Probably.
3: With Golden State, though, that's Steph's team. So I don't know that he has the same. Like, I think what's happening right now is.
1: That's my point, Matt.
3: Hold on. I think Rich Paul is making calls. I don't think people are calling LeBron. I think this is a much tougher, because he's 41. He's still very good, but there's a lot of things that come with it that I don't know.
1: I don't know
3: that there are many interested. I don't know that there are many even reaching out to film crews and all those things, maybe.
2: Knicks got a title. Would they do it?
3: No.
1: And like Rich Paul said, here's the crazy part. The agent said, You know, we would have done the Knicks, but they just won a championship.
2: That's
1: I don't know
2: yeah.
1: if the Knicks would have done you. That's
2: correct.
1: The craziest thing I've ever heard an agent say.
3: It's about, I'd say there's about three or four teams. I think the Sixers would take him. I absolutely do.
1: And
3: I do too. This traveling road show of what they just built and what they added with Jaylen Brown. But I think it's Golden State, Cleveland for obvious reasons. I think the Heat would do it in a heartbeat. I don't know many others that are real that would make sense.
2: The Hawks have the same betting odds as the Sacramento Kings and New Orleans Pelicans.
3: It's not real.
1: Oh, that's really bad. That's not true. Is it?
2: Oh,
1: is
2: that I'm staring at it,
1: is that true?
2: The Charlotte Hornets are 150 to 1.
1: God.
2: That's more than the Hawks.
3: Like, do LeBron's point of view, why would he want to come to Atlanta? For what reason? Because you keep saying he cares about the Atlanta winning a title.
1: No, I'm telling you, as a person on the outside, this would be the greatest. I'm telling you, in the NBA, I don't think there would be a greater city turned on its ear coming out for 41 and buying into, right or wrong, by the way, because he is 41.
3: Right.
1: There's not maybe enough talent around. But do you not think this city would absolutely flip over other NBA city?
3: But I don't know that he cares about that. That's my
2: Kirk Cousins jerseys.
1: Well,
2: I mean, we would lose our mind for LeBron.
1: maybe LeBron should. His problem. Maybe he should.
3: He has a lot of problems.
4: Just got to the root of the problem.
1: Why don't you prove you can go to a place that might not have the most talent, your best
3: chance to be a second round and out playoff team?
1: Let's come here.
3: Okay.
1: Let's come here.
3: I think you care about that, and I care about that. I don't think LeBron cares about that.
1: Wow.
3: Has
1: he really gotten that jaded?
3: Well, it's not
1: has
3: jaded.
1: Money done that much to him?
3: He writes his own story, and the finish, and what Nick's point is, the finish of the story is, I'll go play with Hall of Famers in Golden State, whether we're over the hill or not, and they are.
1: I will
3: or I'll go
1: right
3: back to
1: now,
3: Cleveland and finish it with a punctuation.
0: And no matter what happens there, I'm going to be loved because I brought a title to that godforsaken town.
3: That's
0: no matter
3: exactly
0: what
3: right.
0: I do coming back, I came back again.
1: Charles, as a gambler. As a gambler.
2: Yeah.
1: Matt, you gamble too much. I don't even think you're
3: you
1: a fair person to ask.
3: I
1: think you gamble too much.
3: You don't know that.
1: I would bet right now, not knowing where he's going, I would bet the field so big on wherever he picks does not win a title.
3: Of course.
1: So we're no worse a decision than all of the other places that we all believe he wouldn't win a title with.
3: I guess I would say to you this, Chris, here's the problem. We're irrelevant. I hate it that we are, but that's our fault.
2: Sucks.
3: That's this franchise's
1: fault.
3: We're
1: Sacramento?
3: We're not
1: we're
3: much
1: Charlotte?
3: Different. We're not much different.
1: Man.
3: To the rest of the NBA, we are irrelevant. He
1: all
3: doesn't
1: right.
3: go
1: well,
3: somewhere irrelevant.
2: Like, how relevant are the Chargers? They play in L.A. Like,
1: I know.
2: They're
1: I
2: not
1: thought
2: relevant.
1: You loved this town.
0: They're not.
1: You know
0: they're
1: what
0: not.
1: I think just happened? No longer can you be known as Matt Lanham. I think what
3: about?
1: You just did.
3: I love my city, but I'm also honest enough to realize what the rest of everybody thinks
2: NBA,
3: of us.
2: And
4: this guy has a good lean on things.
3: Thank you, Pat.
2: Pat McAfee.
3: He's right.
4: Hey, Charnick knows.
3: That's right.
1: This town would be a nightclub 41 times a year.
3: A
1: that
3: nightclub.
1: Building wouldn't close.
3: Would
1: yeah.
3: it?
1: Yeah, it would be. That building would be incredible.
0: That place would be insane.
3: You do know they're like third in the NBA in filled seats. Like, so they could add a little more, but I don't know how much more it would. Like,
1: atmosphere, brother. Oh. I'm telling you, I would keep it open till 2 in the morning for every home game.
0: Keep that downstairs open.
1: You're damn right.
0: Where the high price people
1: that's
0: go.
1: That's all.
3: But we have 17 contracts, so now we got to add him. That's 18, and Bronny's 19. Like, there's a lot of moving parts here. And then you got the owner who, by the way, you got the owner who has yet to go into the tax.
1: I could dump. Do you not think he'd go? Do you not think he'd go into the tax for LeBron James?
3: I think
1: I'm
3: would.
1: Asking now seriously.
3: No, I think he would.
1: Yeah.
3: Plus, they don't have money, though, so it wouldn't work. They would have to pay him amongst the minimum.
1: We don't have money.
3: No, we don't have money left.
2: And he walked away from like $52 million or
3: whatever. We have like a mid-level exception. We can pay him something, middle of this. That's what Miami, nobody's got money right now.
1: Why don't we do what Milwaukee just did with Gary Trent Jr., which is obviously, I'll allege, made a side deal. There's no way that guy got a $64 million contract on the up and up.
2: Do you remember his father's nickname?
1: Gary Trent?
2: Yeah. Shaq of the Mac.
3: Shaq of the Mac, yeah.
1: Oh, yeah.
2: Great one name. Of the all-time nicknames.
3: It's a great name.
1: That is.
2: He's Shaq,
1: true.
2: But he's Shaq at this level.
1: That guy just got $64 million.
2: Yes, he
1: guaranteed.
2: Did. Dad's proud.
0: It is all relative. You brought up those odds for LeBron coming to Atlanta. The only thing worse than those odds was Will Ferrell last night. It's time for him to go away. He's not, but it's time for him to go away.
3: I'm
0: the guy
3: proud.
0: Hasn't been funny. Let's call it like we see it. The guy hasn't been funny in 20 years.
3: No, there's no question. And I'm proud to say I don't know what you're talking about because I didn't see 1 minute of the Home Run Derby. So I was so
1: he's
3: done with this event after last year.
1: So Netflix is just like a network in this regard. He's got a new show about golf. It was him. I think the show was called Hawk. He's an over-the-top, spent his money. He's got a son who plays on a PGA Tour, and he wants to reconcile with him. So they put him, whoever the other guy is, and then Luke Wilson. And, Matt, when I tell you it was the worst trailer/commercial, I wouldn't watch that show if you came to my house and said, here's $1,000, watch this episode. Because I am so put off by the inability for him to be funny and the idea that Netflix thought that was going to work in a home run derby.
3: Yeah.
1: So I think they blew it more than they actually
0: thought. Well, thankfully, on the fan app, I was able to listen to Carl Ravitch, who was on with us today. He's calling the All-Star game again tonight on the fan app. All free, and Buster Only and company, Eduardo Perez. I think Tim Kirkshin was down on the field as
5: Buster
0: well. That was
5: only.
0: My saving grace.
5: All right.
0: Or him.
1: Two guys from Georgia. Al Duncan. It was Barry Bonds, who, by the way, is a little bit goofier than we ever knew. Albert Pujols is okay, but he's too soft-spoken. He's not opinionated, really. Rizzo is okay, but he got into screaming guy like he was Berman.
0: He became Frank Rizzo.
1: Right, during the home run derby,
5: I know, but
1: so
5: he's
1: sort of lost a couple of
3: Does
1: points.
3: Does it make you guys wonder how few baseball people we can actually find who seem to be able to do this national stuff?
1: I agree with you. So here's the problem, though. At the beginning of the show when she was making the introductions, Elle, and I feel bad because I don't want to say she doesn't feel like this. She introduced Barry Bonds as a true home run fan.
3: I heard about this.
1: I think what she should have said is, Barry Bonds, the man with the most home runs, and I think you would have been okay.
3: Is there a chance that was in his contract? For me to do this with you, Netflix, this is how I get introduced.
0: Joe DiMaggio had to be introduced as the greatest living ball player.
2: I was at a baseball card show when that happened down at the Castlegate back in the day. The Bob Presley show.
1: Yeah, that's right.
2: To be introduced that way, my goodness gracious.
3: I wouldn't put it past Barry, though.
1: I got two texts immediately, and I knew exactly, because it buzzed. I saw the two names very quickly, and I know what this is. I just think that the out would have been more home runs than anybody in baseball.
0: It's a great ending, though. At least the ending was fantastic. It was able to overcome whatever was going on with Michael Buffer in the ring, introducing people.
3: Oh, Michael Buffer showed up?
1: It was a bet.
0: Michael Buffer did the introductions in a boxing ring.
1: Matt, it was like a bad high school play. They put sets together.
3: Does he still get a million?
1: The material wasn't very good.
3: Remember, you used to get like $1 million for an appearance.
1: Yeah, he looks great, though, by the way. Nick and I both agreed. He fits a suit whether he has Manx on or not.
3: Okay.
1: He kept his hair or he got help.
0: I don't think he wears a girdle.
1: He looks fantastic.
3: Do we think Bruce Buffer is making half of what Michael made?
1: No.
3: Or
1: No.
0: What's his big slogan?
1: I don't know.
3: Showtime.
1: Am I allowed to say?
0: He's a half brother.
1: It's time! It's not even good.
0: Not quite the...
2: No, he litigates. He litigates.
3: Wait, you can't say let's get rid of it. I'm sorry, there are four words.
2: He'll sue you. Oh. Check out that.
1: Wow.
2: By the way, speaking of giving props, I don't know, I saw this at people.com or something. Y'all see Rick Springfield taking his shirt off?
1: Yeah, all the time.
2: Dude's
0: guy's
2: like
0: ageless.
2: 77, and he's ripped up.
0: Yep,
2: Tommy
0: sure
2: Lee
0: is.
2: Was talking about it, going, damn, how do you do that, bro? Unbelievable for a 77-year-old.
3: Doing the peptides.
1: Do you know who just did a tour? That's right, Matt. Very good. Mm-hmm. All about health.
3: That's right.
1: You know what he found out? He was vitamin D deficient.
3: That's it. More magnesium.
1: Yep. Do you know who I think Rick Springfield did a mini tour with? I think he did a mini tour with Richard Marx. And do you know who, by the way?
2: Daisy.
1: Toto.
3: Yeah.
1: Christopher Cross.
3: Yeah.
1: And
0: it's my kind of show.
1: No, there's a third act. It's coming to Georgia.
3: They better be on a Journey in the afternoon.
0: That's not. Yeah.
1: No, Journey's coming again.
0: Journey.
1: What's that?
0: It's not to me.
1: No, they're going to do it again.
0: It's not Journey.
1: Can somebody look up? It's Toto, I think, is the headliner.
2: Yeah,
1: Christopher
2: Bart.
1: Cross, and I think another band that you like, and I think they're coming to Georgia.
2: Now, I think Journey, I saw them at Truist Park 2 summers ago,
1: yeah.
2: And they broke up like 6 days later.
1: Right.
6: But they're back. Quiz, hot
2: and
6: shot.
2: The singer left again.
0: Yeah. And nobody
1: knows. No, I think he's back again.
0: Yeah, who cares?
2: Steve Perry?
1: He's back again.
2: Yeah.
3: It's pretty clear
1: Garth
3: time
1: Brooks.
3: For a pop quiz. I know Garth's going on tour again.
2: All right, you guys ready to play?
1: Garth Brooks retired in 2000. He's done 6 tours and he just announced a new
3: another
1: tour.
3: One. Yeah.
2: All right, you
3: want to
2: play pop
1: since
2: quiz?
1: 2000.
3: That's right.
1: Yeah.
3: Right. So we have France and Spain today. Playing in one half of the semis of the World Cup in the beautiful game, that game in Dallas. So what better way to honor Francais by talking about the top 10 best fast food French fries as ranked by a nationwide
0: McDonald's.
3: Taste test?
0: Ooh. That has to be number one, right?
3: McDonald's is number one.
2: Waffle fries at Chick-fil-A.
3: Where do you think they rank, though?
2: Four.
3: Number three.
2: Cajun fries at Five Guys.
3: Five Guys comes in at number five.
0: Not a fan of the matchstick type fries.
1: Me neither.
2: Just that steak and shake, the shoestring fries.
0: Yeah. Don't care for
3: when you have to grab a handful of them. It kind of defeats the purpose.
1: I'm going
3: to
1: tell you something. You don't get
5: any sauce on them either.
0: Right. Exactly.
1: They do that $4 meal, and you go, "Oh, great!" And then you realize I don't even want the French fries. So the $4 meal all of a sudden doesn't feel like.
0: Is Wendy's on there someplace?
3: Wendy's comes in at number 7 with their crispy, natural cut with the skin on it fry.
2: Yeah, they've had
0: a CDG. I do enjoy that.
2: A fries. They got to be cooked up.
0: 7.
3: Go back for a second, though. Go back for 1 second. The Five Guys, just the volume of fries, is why other countries hate us for our...
0: Yeah, because you're a glutton. You don't need to eat that many fries.
2: They fill the cup, and then they
1: ask me why you do.
0: You fat piece of shit. Yeah, you don't have to eat all of them just because they're in there.
1: No. Let me ask you, Matt.
0: So you're not entering a contest.
1: Mm-hmm. Is this sit-down or just drive-thru?
3: This is, I mean, you have a little bit of both, but they'll all have a drive-thru.
1: I will tell you that Roy Rogers, which I don't think... Is Roy Rogers?
3: I don't know about Roy Rogers.
1: Aren't they the ones that give you, like, endless fries?
0: Yeah, I've never heard about that.
2: I think that's Fuddruckers.
3: Is there still Fuddruckers?
2: There was on, like, Jimmy Carter and Spalding.
0: It's too much work.
2: I think they took a match. Oh, yeah, little U-Bang. It was there in 96.
3: Check on Fuddruckers. Do we have any Fuddruckers in Atlanta?
2: Yes. Red Robin?
1: That's the one I was thinking of. Red Robin.
3: Not in the top 10.
1: Red Robin. Good fries.
0: Yeah.
3: Oh, no, no.
0: My older kids were young. Red Robin.
1: All you can eat.
0: Yeah, that was the place.
2: I've had a positive experience at Bobby's Cheeseburgers.
3: Bobby's is good.
0: It's actually Cheeseburger Bobby.
3: Cheeseburger Bobby, yes.
1: Why do I not know that? What's the one? Cookout?
3: Cookout. All right, hold on. Let me cape up for Cookout.
0: I don't know how they stay in business. They're so cheap.
3: I took my kids there. Kids had never been to Cookout. We got enough food to feed a small army, and it cost me $28. It was amazing.
0: That was the place to go after every baseball game. I would, have five kids in the car.
3: So good.
0: $20.
1: Somebody told me the shake is good at Cookout.
3: Shake is good.
5: It's more like ice cream, but very good.
0: A little bland.
1: Oh, wow.
0: A little more flavor.
1: Wow. It sounds to me like, is there a chance Arthur Blank owns Cookout and he's just not telling us? Like, it's a good deal on your food? Because that doesn't get said very often.
3: I got a quesadilla, two corn dogs, and like some hush puppies, and it was $6.
1: I thought this was a burger place.
3: It is. It has everything.
2: Start that over. There's a lot there. What?
0: Huge. It's like a diner.
2: If Arthur owned it, there'd be Big Ziti.
3: Domino, you don't know about that Cookout?
0: You got to see the menu.
5: You're smarter than that.
0: The menu's overwhelming.
3: It is. You have to go in with a game plan.
0: Yep.
5: I'll probably go with the burger.
3: You don't get to the drive-thru and then pick.
1: Okay.
3: Yeah.
1: Where is there a Cookout around here?
3: Kennesaw, there's one over there.
5: There's one in Marietta.
2: There's one in the parking lot.
5: Next to the Big Chicken.
0: Right across from the Big Chicken.
1: You know what I'm going to do next week?
2: In the parking lot.
1: No, maybe this week. What's today, Tuesday?
3: Mm-hmm.
1: I think I might make a run.
2: It's a photo mat looking thing, right?
5: I would recommend going with someone who's been also, because the tray situation can be kind of confusing.
3: Do this, too.
5: Two sides, it's a lot.
3: Save your receipt and tell me what you get. The value at Cookout makes no sense.
1: All right, thank you. Burger King, have they...
3: No.
1: But that's never been good.
3: Not the top 10.
1: No.
3: They've gotten better, but still not top 10.
1: It's a miss.
0: So how many do we have at the top 10?
3: So you have McDonald's at 1, Chick-fil-A at 3. Five Guys at 5 and Wendy's at 7. You're still looking for 2, 4, 8, 9, 10.
0: 2. I'm overlooking something obvious.
3: This is one that you probably wouldn't think of typically, but it is always a solid.
1: No.
3: Fry, by the way. Disappointed they're not in the top 10. They're
5: undercooked often.
2: Arby's.
0: The crinkle
3: is wonderful.
2: The Arby's spicy fries.
3: That is
1: I haven't been to Arby's in 40
3: spicy
1: years.
3: Spicy curly
0: is on there.
3: Number 4.
2: Yeah.
1: Okay.
0: You get that with the horsey sauce?
2: Yeah, Big Montana.
1: Checkers makes a spicy one, right?
3: Checkers number 2 at Checkers or Rally's.
0: I don't know. I don't understand how Zaxby's can't be on there.
3: I'm with you.
5: They undercook them.
3: They do not. You're going to the wrong place. Zaxby's has a wonderful fry.
5: Zaxby's is too inconsistent.
0: I think you're going to a lazy Zaxby's.
3: That's exactly right.
5: Very inconsistent. So that's what I'm saying.
1: They're pulling it out too quick?
3: You're going to a Laxby's because everybody else is getting a seasoned, crinkle, wonderful fry.
1: Interesting. What about Sonic? Do they make a good fry?
3: No. They do, but not in the top 10.
0: So number 2 is what we're looking for.
3: You got 2
0: right
3: at Checkers. Now you're looking for 8, 9, and 10. 10, I will tell you, is a curveball that you would not think is
2: correct. Checkers breads their fries.
1: I need one other question to answer.
2: They do.
1: How many Checkers are there still? Because I thought there was fewer than I'd ever known.
3: No, I think there's still several. I got a Checkers right by me. I think they're still around.
1: Okay.
3: No.
1: I think I used to see more of them, though.
3: Probably.
2: That's when you didn't live in an exclusive neighborhood.
5: Who's that fry?
3: You want to play Who's That Fry?
0: Yeah, Who's That Fry?
1: Does anybody have a sweet potato fry method?
6: Oh, no, no.
3: No, but you're on the track of a non-traditional fry. This is one that, again, is a
2: zucchini fry?
3: It pops.
6: Oh, no, no.
3: It pops on the menu of this place every now and again. I don't think it's a full-time menu item.
6: Oh.
3: Or it might be now, and I'm wrong. I don't know.
0: It's not the chicken fry at Burger King, is it?
6: Oh, no, no, no.
3: That's a great call, by the way. Very underrated, the chicken fry.
1: What is a chicken fry?
0: It's a French fry that's chicken.
5: That's you're ridiculous.
2: It's like a really no small,
5: you'd love it, yeah.
2: extra fried no chicken finger.
0: I think you'd like it, Chris.
3: It's like a chicken stick.
0: So. That's exactly what it is.
2: Remember chicken planks?
1: Well, that sounds childlike and finger foodish.
5: Yeah, so you'd like it.
1: Maybe I've missed on this
0: don't,
1: one.
0: Don't sleep on
3: it. We just checked 70 Checkers locations in Georgia alone.
1: Oh, well, well, I had no idea.
3: Okay. This one is a chicken establishment. Very popular. Has New Orleans roots.
6: No,
0: Culver's?
3: Culver's,
0: I'm sorry.
3: So you just nailed Popeyes. Popeyes 8, Culver's 9.
1: Okay. Culver's. Chuck, I'm disappointed you didn't get Popeyes. Don't you like Popeyes?
2: I don't get the fries there. I get the potatoes and gravy. I get the dirty rice. I get the red beans and rice, perhaps.
1: Oh, you make
2: I get
1: a meal.
2: Extra biscuit. Extra biscuit.
0: You go with the poop your pants plate.
2: Not a gram of sugar in any of it. You can get a 3-piece Popeye spicy with no sugar.
1: Hold on.
0: I don't want to ride in that car with you.
1: How do they put those in a bag? Do you need a plate? Do they give you a plate to put that on to make it a meal? That sounds like a meal.
2: It is. It comes in like a little. It's like a little cardboard basket thing with some wax paper, and they put it in a bag. And
1: then do you bring it home and take a real plate?
2: No, I eat in the restaurant.
1: Ooh. Interesting.
3: It's always a better bet. You're going to get it hot.
2: Yeah,
3: you're going to get it fresh
2: in the restaurant.
1: Yes, that's true.
3: I would add, if we're ever going to do biscuits, have you guys done the Cheddar Bay at Home Red Lobster biscuits? They're tremendous. Tastes like you're just in the restaurant. I was impressed.
0: You're right. I have sampled those from time to time. Those cheddar biscuits and Red Lobster. I've never done crack, but I have to imagine it's akin to doing crack. Right.
1: You can't stop. When was the last? I haven't been in a Red Lobster in 40 years.
3: Yeah, I wasn't in a Red Lobster. We got them at the store, made them at home, and they were tremendous.
1: Oh, you mean they freeze them and you can buy them?
3: Well, you can get them in a Publix Cheddar Bay Red Lobster biscuits.
1: Did not know that. No. Okay. No. I've not been in a Red Lobster. All right, you guys ready to play?
3: We did a Red Lobster, but we don't eat seafood, which is odd.
5: We almost went to Red Lobster.
3: We had, like, mozzie sticks.
2: We were one run away.
0: What do you mean you don't eat seafood? What is that?
2: One run away.
3: We're not big seafood eaters, so we went for everything else. Went for the Cheddar Bay biscuits, went for some mozzies, and went for, like, you know,
1: very
3: something else.
0: You should have been thrown out.
3: Yes, Red Lobster's very discerning with
0: their
3: customer.
0: We're going to have to ask
2: and the strawberry tall cake.
1: You've noticed, did you not read the sign on the way in? There must be one fish item with every order.
3: So let me get this straight. Domino doesn't go to Checkers, Arby's, Red Lobster, Cookout.
1: I like Checkers.
3: Where do you live?
1: I haven't seen a Checkers. Haven't seen a Checkers in a long time.
3: You're a visitor to our state.
2: When you live near the jail, you probably saw Checkers. Where you live now, not so many Checkers.
1: Can I tell you when I went to Checkers all the time, when I went to Tech basketball?
5: Down the halls.
1: That Checkers was right across the street over the bridge.
3: You picked it over the varsity.
1: I was at Checkers all the time.
5: Varsity sucks.
2: You're looking for Crystal.
3: The Crystal's wonderful. It's the right time of day. You do it late at night.
1: I gotta tell you, Crystal can hit, and it could hit good, or it could hit bad. Do we all agree?
0: Just don't make the mistake of looking at the meat.
3: Well, here's what I would add. You're not doing it for a traditional lunch or dinner.
0: Come back from that.
1: So childish.
2: Part of the attraction is they're open.
3: Correct. That one in Buckhead that
1: availability.
3: Would be,
0: yeah, well, it's like when you're goofed up and eating at Denny's at night. And go to Denny's and eat sober. It's not going to be quite the same experience.
3: It's not, but Denny's hits. Denny's can give me a grand slam, and I can get some potato skins. Like,
0: I'd rather go to IHOP. IHOP's
1: my jam. I'll tell you where Denny's works.
0: IHOP's my jam.
1: I'll tell you where Denny's works. If you're ever on the road in a hotel and there's a Denny's across the street, you'll cross five lanes of traffic.
3: Yes.
1: Because it's 3 o'clock in the morning, and I gotta get something before I go back to my
0: hotel.
1: Listen,
0: I've had the Denny's burger combo many a time. I understand what you're saying.
3: Yeah. Okay, we're looking for number 10, and again, this is non-traditional, and they're not in the news for the best, let's say,
2: Hooters
3: health situation
6: right now.
3: No, they don't have a drive-thru.
1: Oh, who's in trouble?
3: It's not in trouble. There's a big outbreak of lettuce going on.
0: Oh, Taco Bell.
3: Taco Bell's nacho fries, number 10.
1: That's not a fry. That seems to me it's a food item.
3: But you're going to have some opinion. Nacho fries are good. Okay. I'll just give you. It's not something I would get.
0: Did they try to blame undercooked meat for a while for the problem going on there? Guess what? They don't cook their meat. That's made already when they get it.
3: Just be careful. We're talking about Taco Bell.
0: Allegedly.
3: Be careful.
1: Don't go to war with Taco Bell.
3: No, you don't want
1: Let
3: that
1: me tell
3: fight.
1: You something. Allegedly. If Taco Bell went away, do you know how many people would kick your ass?
3: Exactly.
1: That's the guy who did it. He shut down Taco Bell.
2: They would
3: That's what I'm saying. Swifties and Taco Bell folks, you do not want to mess with them.
1: Right. I agree with you.
0: Be getting chased by Frankenstein's monster.
1: Great question. The most I kill you if you say something
3: Swifties.
1: About... And then I think Taco Bell is a really
0: Portnoy
2: will sick him on you, though. Like, he'll do it intentionally.
3: Yeah, but the Swifties will go to war in a way Beyonce. That, like, it's a gang mentality.
1: Wasn't it Beyonce for a while? If you said anything about Beyonce, didn't they come down hard on you?
3: They're very loyal.
1: What do they call them? They call them something. The killer bees or something?
3: I believe that's correct. You might be right on that.
1: Yeah, I thought there was something like, don't make fun of Ms.
3: And
1: Ms.
3: our
1: Beyonce.
3: Listeners, the same thing.
0: Yep. They're very loyal.
1: Through thick and thin.
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1: Matt, clean sheet or no clean sheet today? Give me over under.
3: There's no clean. It's a 2-1 today. This is a 2-1 France win.
1: So what is the number today? Is it 2.5 or is it 3.5?
3: It's always 2.5, typically. You'll be surprised if it's anything other than that, so I would think it's 2.5. And, I mean, the obvious, if you're going to go casual, is a Kylian Mbappe goal if you want. Yeah, the over-under's 2.5, France is...
2: Oh, is it a casual? He scores every game.
3: That's it's the name everybody knows.
1: All right, Golden Boot. Perhaps the Golden Boot winner when all is said and done.
3: Could be
0: the case. Enjoy the rest of your Tuesday. 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
2: Oh, the YouTube. 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YouTube, babies. 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
3: 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So we are set for a big match on the pitch at 3 o'clock today from Dallas with France and Spain playing for a chance to punch their ticket to the World Cup final. So we'll keep you up to date on that. As I said, All-Star game tonight. How are the Braves going to figure in? Plus, we get set for the second half of the season. We got some Hawks trade rumors. They're just not going away. All of that and more coming up after we get a top story. An infamous killer elephant stalked a family and eventually murdered four members of that family 14 years apart. That's our top story. Might need some more details from Brian Gephardt when we close up shop with unfinished business.
2: Is that enough, probably?
3: I mean, this headline was all the time. New York Post had it. TMZ was on it.
2: That's
3: killer,
2: not true.
3: Absolutely. This killer elephant.
2: No, because elephants don't murder people. You use the word murder.
3: Right here. Infamous killer elephant stalked a family, eventually murdering four members.
2: Elephants don't murder.
3: I don't have the time. Like, I don't have the years, but it killed one of them in 2006. It got the other in 20.
0: There's an elephant in here somewhere.
3: Right.
2: Do you use a Glock in one?
3: Let me just murder. I need you to pipe down because I can tell everybody the top story is brought to us by the Mabra Law Firm. If you're hurt in a car accident that wasn't your fault, then contact Ronnie Mabra of Mabra Law at MabraLaw.com. Yeah, part will fill us in later on.
2: Did he hide the evidence to get away with it? We got a little UB.
3: See, you're the one who's going to get attacked by this elephant. You keep mocking. This elephant's got big ears.
2: If I get attacked, that's one thing. I won't get murdered.
3: Well, maybe you will, and your wife will get it in 15 years, the way this murderous elephant goes on a spree. So to say this is a big week for Fox is an understatement. Today, with the World Cup semifinal with France and Spain, that will kick at 3 o'clock. Then they'll have postgame at 5, and they're right back at 6:30 with pregame for the All-Star game, the Midsummer Classic at 8. So that's a huge day for Fox today. Tomorrow, England and Argentina here at Atlanta Stadium, formerly Mercedes-Benz, down the street. Fox will have that at 3 o'clock. But I saw somebody writing about this. That's where I think this kind of jumps the shark for Fox. Friday, they previewed Major League Soccer. The MLS is back with Atlanta United against Nashville SC at 8. Good for us, but don't know that's going to catch everybody around the country. Then they have a 10:30 game that night with LAFC and the LA Galaxy. Then Saturday, the basketball tournament featuring Kentucky and Louisville. You understand this isn't college basketball. This is something totally different at noon. Then they have the World Cup third place game at 5. Why are we still doing that? I know the money is the money, so there's the answer. Who the hell wants to play in the third place
2: game? Nobody wants to play in
3: it. No, they don't. Then 8 o'clock that night, you have baseball on Fox National Saturday night game of the week. And then Sunday, the World Cup final at 3 o'clock. And then at 5 o'clock post game before IndyCar, the Music City Grand Prix, all on Fox.

0: local sports figures to entertainment folks. And they have had guys from Caddyshack. They've had people from Major League. They had Charlie Sheen one year. So they get some interesting names there. This year they got Chuck D and Flavor Flav. And if you look at the prices of these men, they had their day. They did, I know. They're having a better day now. If you would like an autograph from them, personalized, by the way, to get the full Public Enemy experience, which would be picture taken, personalized.
1: You get to wear Flavor Flav's clock.
0: And by the way, I'm not making this up. 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And then you want an autograph from Flavor Flav and Chuck D. Like, to Chuck, fight the power, love always, Flavor Flav, Chuck D.
1: Yeah.
0: $252 for them to stand there and take the picture. They'll hand it to you in about 40 minutes. $140 for the two autographs, $44 for the, $436 to get a picture taken with them, and then they'll autograph it for you.
1: I mean, some are big fans enough to pay that. Probably not my jam. I'm not the autograph fan or the, I like a picture, but I don't know if I want to pay for it. Now, you were also, let's backtrack. You met Ryan Sandberg posthumously, like his autograph.
0: Yes, yeah, he not would be him. Somebody in Chicago, right. As a for instance. I didn't they know would he's have Ernie dead. Banks there back in the day.
1: Well, yeah, he died in 2020.
2: When did he die?
1: Last year.
0: Yeah.
1: Yeah.
2: So he's dead now?
1: He still is.
0: They would have Walter Payton back in the day, yes.
1: Rest in peace to Ryan. And
0: they have Ric Flair. Everybody from Ric Flair to Julius Erving to whomever. Yeah. And $436.
1: I think you set that price after gauging that you're probably going to get it, right? There's going to be enough people that would pay it. You don't want to have an empty booth where nobody's there and you had to, you know, half off the autograph.
0: I think it's got to be an age thing. Like, who would at least, someone at least 40 years old, because they have to have been working long enough that maybe they have enough money to, I don't want to say blow, but to spend on this.
1: I don't understand the autograph thing in general. I know it's a business for some. Outside of that, I don't get why your signature matters to me. And I know people love autographs. As a kid, I loved them. It was great. Got a Dale Murphy autograph as a kid. Got a Phil Niekro. Got a Hank Aaron. Like, those, that meant a lot to me. But outside of the business of it, I don't get the autograph thing. It's hard for me to wrap my brain around it. But you can go get Public Enemies if you want.
0: Yeah, Ralph Macchio will be there this year.
1: Oh, how about that?
0: Michael O'Keefe.
1: How many people are going to do the picture with him? Like, you know, you're posing like...
0: Well, that's a premium.
1: The karate picture? Will you do the crane for an extra $500, Ralph? Like, what will you say no to, Macchio? I'm gonna up the ante. I'll Venmo you another 50 if you're willing to do the crane.
0: Monty, who sat beside Bob Uecker, and
1: no, Monty's not signing anything. Nobody's
3: Bob Uecker.
0: Skip Kraparis.
1: Somebody's getting in line for Monty. Dynamite drop in, Monty. That guy.
0: Start as announcer. Monty.
1: What's he charging?
0: Alongside Bob Uecker in Major League 1 and 2.
1: I get Bob Uecker. But Bob Uecker's a star. Monty. That's not a guy I'm waiting in line to get his autograph. What's he charging? $5?
0: I can tell you right now. Let's see here.
1: Monty. Like, if you're getting Monty's autograph, you're related to him. Either that or you need to have him fill out something to see him in court.
0: Okay, Skip Paris.
1: Sure. Sure, that's it.
0: They may have canceled him.
1: Yeah, you think?
0: Since tickets not currently available. Yeah, shock. Maybe they weren't, like, the pre-sales weren't really what they were hoping.
1: Mm-hmm. Gotcha. All right, coming up, today was a good day for Cringerod, LeBron's baggage, and CJ's hot Houston take that's probably not going to land very well. You'll hear it next.
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1: Come celebrate Christmas in July on the 17th, complete with a summertime spin on your favorite holiday-themed festivities. And yes, Blooper Claws will be there. 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Then bring your girls as the series warms up with the Kids ATL Clear Purse Giveaway on Sunday. 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
17: 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It's unprecedented. Right.
18: Mostly Matt.
17: When you hear that, you'll know something has happened in the way of a goal. Right. Chuck and Chernoff till 6 o'clock, the Buck Ballou Show without Buck, who's on vacation. Tonight, it's going to be Cullen Madden and Kelly Krall following us, 6 to 8. 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All right, coming up. In 10 minutes, we'll talk about the All-Star matchup tonight. We'll talk about what it means to win a home run derby and how that helps a young player. Plus, a Major League Baseball insider talks about the trade market for the Braves and whether he's glass half full or empty. And we'll get to know more of my young king. All that comes up in 10 minutes. First, let's find out who the Good Day segment's brought to us by.
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17: Now, I did not get to see a lot of the coverage last night of home run pre-derby or all-star pre-coverage because I didn't want to. A-Rod was on the set of Fox, and they were having some of the dignitaries, players and others, walk over to them to talk about their all-star experience. One was Justin Verlander, and this moment has already broken the internet because it's so uncomfortably cringy. Here is A-Rod asking a question of Verlander, not concerning himself with any of the facts.
20: I also look at you as like, I look at Tom Brady, Jeter, you know, Poppy, Mariano, as guys that played into their 40s and is doing it at a high level. But this is for the young ones that are out there watching. How do you explain being a late draft pick, being designated for assignment a couple times with two different teams, right?
21: Me?
20: Yeah, no?
21: That's wrong. You got the wrong notes.
20: I get it.
17: Yeah, he's never been DFA'd.
18: No.
17: So
18: No.
17: The best part was the look on Verlander's face of like, you got the wrong notes, brother.
21: Me?
17: I'm really bad at my job. I know I can play the game and I cheated, but I'm really bad at this and I'm uncomfortable. I'd rather talk about my favorite person, me. So you want to hear? I'll ask you about me. Thank you, A-Rod. A-Rod should just do a show about himself and just look in the mirror the whole time.
18: No,
17: He's uncomfortable.
18: He's been a free agent before, but...
17: Not DFA twice.
18: No.
17: Then there's Byron Scott, the former Laker coach and player. Had a very good career.
18: A great three-point shooter.
17: Yeah, he was. Well, he was asked about LeBron James and LeBron's future, but also what, and more specifically, who would come with Bron, which is making this next stop a little bit tricky.
22: As far as teams that are looking at him right now, the teams are also saying, all right, we're going to take him for 1 year, maybe two, and do we want to take all the other shit that goes along with it?
17: Mm.
22: All the other antics, the people that's working with, you know, Rich Paul and all those guys and all the other stuff that goes along with it.
23: Bronny James?
22: Bronny James. You have to get Bronny James out of his Laker deal. You know, so there's a lot of layers to it when you're talking about bringing LeBron along.
17: So I said to Nick and Chris during the world famous crossover, I think it's a very small group of teams that fit for him. And that fit for how it's going to work in the short term. I think Golden State, it's an old folks party. Miami, it's a go back, or it's a finish in Cleveland, go back home. Outside of that, maybe there's a wild card. I just can't figure out who it would be.
18: He married to that Adele, isn't he?
17: Rich Paul, not LeBron.
18: Oh, yeah, Rich Paul.
17: Let's make that very clear.
18: Sorry not to.
17: Then there's CJ Stroud, the young quarterback of the Houston Texans, off that very weird playoff game where he looked like he didn't know how to play quarterback against New England. Well, he was on the Ox Money podcast. I want to give Chuck a nod for pointing that out because he's a big listener of the
18: Ox
17: Money.
18: Follower.
17: Yeah, you love the Ox Money podcast. Well, CJ was asked if Houston or his hometown of L.A., which is a better selection of the ladies?
24: L.A., bro. It's not even close, bro. I love Houston.
17: That's crazy.
25: It's not even close?
24: It's not close, bro. And I can't go into detail for real. I don't want to do that. And one thing about LA girls, like they real bougie. Houston girls are fake bougie.
25: That's
24: they don't know how to be bougie.
17: That's crazy.
18: LA women on a mission for them greens.
17: So three bros are crazy, and he likes LA women because they're real bougie, and the Houston women are fougie. They're fake bougie.
18: He has to walk around Houston sometimes, doesn't he?
17: That's kind of my thought.
18: That's not a...
17: Kind of want to just...
18: Yeah, the lady's here.
17: You ever hear what a wrestler does when he shows up in Akron? Greatest fans in the world, Akron. Or when you're on stage playing a concert and you're Springsteen, it's like, never had a better crowd than here in San Antonio. That's what CJ should be doing, but listen, who am I to tell him how to play it? I know this much. It's been 1,283 days since anybody around here thought it was a good idea to win a championship.
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0: 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Killed it.
1: All right, the only reason we did that is Bert was whiny that we didn't play his open enough, so there you go. 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We're with you till 6. Buck Belue Show without Buck. It'll be Cole and Kel tonight, 6 to 7, and then All-Star pregame before the Midsummer Classic, which will feature Ozzy, not Edward Albies, hitting 6th, playing 2nd base, Drake Baldwin batting 9th and catching. Then we'll see at what point we see Matt Olson, and do we get to see Chris Sale or Raisel Iglesias? Those are questions we'll have tonight. You can hear it all in The Fan this evening.
2: Hey, Matt.
1: I was going to get there. We start the program by saying hello to Charles.
2: Hey, Matt.
1: Hi, Chuck.
3: Yes, I do have a tease.
1: For what?
3: Yeah, we got swag coming, by the way. There's still swag coming. It'll be the initial swag, so there's still time to get in.
1: Okay, what's the payoff?
3: Bag alert.
1: Yes, okay.
3: Chris Sale's an old man who I would love to see pitch in the All-Star game. I'd really like to see him pitch Friday night.
1: I think you're going to get him Friday night.
3: Yeah.
1: They could consider this a side. There's no point. I would hope the Braves would be like, listen, Dave, you screw up your own bullpen enough and your own pitching. Leave our guy alone.
3: Yeah.
1: I would like to see Iggy. Just let Iggy sit. I know all the bullpen arms will usually get an inning, but we'll see how it plays out tonight. Now, I'm going to be very clear. I did not get into this job to talk business, although I do a sports business podcast. I get kind of beaten down with all the money talk and everything else, but I'm going to make an exception for this. I'm so interested in what happens with the bonuses for MLB draft picks, because it's different than any other draft in the way that there's a specific pool of money that you have to divvy up. And the Braves have already started signing their draft picks. AJ Gracia, their number one pick, number 9 overall, he got $3.9 million, which is almost $3 million under what the projection was for that spot. So they underslot.
3: Yeah, we'd mentioned that they picked 9th, and I saw the highest was 14th. I saw a 17th on him, and so that's a lot of cash.
1: Okay. The next pick was Carter Beck. He signed for $2.8 million, almost $900,000 under what the projection was. Caden McCarthy, the next pick, signed for $2.49 million. That's about $416,000 underslide. So you ask, why, Matt? Why are they doing all this? Well, they wanted to get Jensen Hirschhorn signed, a big recruit and commit to LSU who was going to get some serious NIL money. They just paid him a bonus of $3.9 million, the exact amount they paid AJ Gracia, $3 million over the slotted value, which means they think they got like 4 first round picks out of this. It sounds like they played this process beautifully.
3: What are your draft picks? Where are they? Okay, well, it equals this much money. Divide it up however the hell you want. So what you do is you talk to the agent of a rep or his mama and daddy or whoever and say, hey, we're picking 9th, but you're the 22nd. How about we draft you and pay you like you're 16th? And they're like,
1: meet in the middle.
3: Yeah, sure. No problem, man.
1: But in Jensen Hirschhorn's case, people didn't think he would end up going to the pros unless there was some ridiculous value. Carter Beck and Caden McCarthy got less, $1 million and $1.5 million less than Jensen Hirschhorn. Now, the other funny part of this is when you get down to the Braves' 9th, 10th, and 11th round draft picks, each of their bonuses were $500. Ask me why.
3: Is that what they had left?
1: College seniors. You have nothing to negotiate. Here's a $500 bonus. Go get yourself a steak. So it just, I don't know why this entertains me so much, the slot values of what these kids receive, but based on what I'm reading, and I do not follow the MLB draft closely, but people are saying the Braves knocked it out of the park with their process, with how they did it. Doesn't mean these kids are going to work. Nobody knows. But to get Hirschhorn where they did, first round value in the 3rd, to get the 9th and 26th with the 2 outfielders, to get Caden McCarthy, it sounds like a really good haul early on in the draft, to add positional value with 5 catchers, 10 more pitchers. So it sounds very good top to bottom. Now, when the Braves are back on Friday, they will have a 67-game sprint to the finish. They open the second half with the Rangers. They'll have a 2-game lead over the Philadelphia Phillies and 4 over the Marlins. Buster Olney, who is a weekly guest of Domino and Cellini, one of the best MLB insiders, was asked by Nick and Chris if he's glass half full or glass half empty on where the Braves finished the first half.
2: I'd go glass half full. The fact that they're in first place, you know, they have the third best run differential in baseball. They have this wave of guys coming back from the injured list. I think if you're the Braves, you feel like you're in a good position. You know, with Ronald Acuña Jr. perhaps coming back as soon as next Tuesday, it's going to depend on how he performs over the weekend in the minor league games. But if he looks good a week from tomorrow, I think he could be back in the Braves lineup. I think if you ask Braves players after last year that they could be in first place by two games at the All-Star break, they take that 100 out of 100 times.
4: Right. But the reality was they built that huge lead, which was not real nor sustainable based on the talent. They were playing well over their heads. The two pieces that we'll all focus on, getting Ronnie back is huge if it's MVP level Ronnie, and then Suarez. Dylan Lee has had an unreal first half. He's so good. Suarez might have been the best reliever in the National League before he went down, and the numbers kind of back that up, that getting Suarez back settles everybody else in their place. That you could have Dylan, Suarez, Iggy, mix and match with Didier.
3: Oh, it gets long out there.
4: Right. And then Kinley in a different role, like all the things, but that's dependent on Suarez and when he comes back.
3: So, of the newfangled metrics, measurements, etc., ERA Plus is a good measuring stick for how you're pitching in general at big league level. 100's average. We all know that. Chris Sale, he's a stud. He's at 191. Rozell Iglesias.
4: What'd you call him? It's Rysell. What's Rozell?
3: Right. Iglesias.
4: Just call him Iggy.
3: Iggy is at 191. Yeah. Didier's at 160. Robert Suarez is at 756. That's not a real number.
4: I'm sorry. That's like when you go in and toggle with the controls in the game when you're playing like MLB The Show and you're like, let me make him bigger than life.
3: Now I've got an OPS plus of, you know, like 800. Like, no, you don't.
4: Okay. It's good to know. That's how good he's been. All right. Here's one more from Buster. We've all said that the trade market right now, and it's not trade deadline day. We're still about 2+ weeks away. It looks pretty small. Here's why.
2: I've been joking about this, that it feels like that the Tigers and the Red Sox ruined the trade speculation game by getting better. Because we were placing Tarek Skubal and Casey Mize and Aroldis Chapman and Garrett Whitlock and Sonny Gray. You know, if the Red Sox and Tigers were to put those guys on the market, my God, they would do great because the market is starved for players right now. But the way the Red Sox are going into the break with 9 straight wins, the Tigers are playing 100-win pace over the last month, they're not going to sell.
4: That's the problem, that there are about 7 teams that might really be open for business, and they're going to look around at all the teams buying and go, all right, our middle of the pack player that is available, we're going to ask you for more because there's so many of you wanting the few pieces available. It's going to be tricky.
3: What we found out is that when you only had 2 playoff teams, then you had a June 15th trade deadline. That was a real thing. All these extra playoff teams, you've got to keep pushing the trade deadline back. They took away the August waivers thing, which used to be a nice little loophole. This year it's like August 3rd or 4th. So
4: it's August,
3: I don't know,
4: 3rd, yeah.
3: Yeah, a couple of more days. But my goodness, the way they've set up the postseason bracket, that's not really, it almost needs to be the same day you declare your postseason roster. Like who's eligible on September 1st?
4: Okay, so just to back up Buster's point, Boston right now is 46-48. They're not good, but they're a half game out of the wild card. Detroit is 44-52, but they're just 3.5 games out of the wild card. The teams that are just, I think, open to like listen because they stink so bad are the Angels and the Royals in the American League, the Rockies, the Mets, San Francisco, and I'd say maybe Cincinnati. Everybody else, to this point, all hanging around the race. So we'll see what happens over the next couple of weeks on that front. All right, let's talk about the Hawks, who last night continued their Vegas dominance. I told you, if you're looking for a sneaky good bet, this is the best team at the Vegas League because they have depth everywhere.
3: Yeah, they were a 1-point pick last night, and they won by like
4: a lot.
3: Yeah, 16-1.
4: They beat the Celtics 102-90, so they're 3-0 in summer league, but they did it last night without Kingston Fleming, Zubi Ejiofor, or Ace Newell. They were all out. So that meant Jalen's little brother, Kobe Johnson, got some run. Kobe went off for 30 points, 7 boards, 4 assists, and 3 stocks. He was 11 of 18 from the floor, 4 of 9 from 3. He did it in 23 minutes. And that's, again, part of the depth that they have in the summer league. The big that the Hawks drafted, Henry Vassar, 20 points.
3: Oh, he was on last night.
4: Hit 4 threes in the game, so he was very good.
3: Bombing.
4: Now, I'm bummed that I didn't get to see my young king. I just wish we can get more Kingston Flemings. I just think we need that in our lives. He was mic'd up during the Nets game the other night. I'm going to let you hear some of this on the court, talking to his teammates. He's in the huddle at one point. He's talking to Zuby. He's telling his guys what to expect from the net defense. You tell me this sounds like a 19-year-old.
5: 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If we're Zuby and them fighting, we got to fly in, get rebounds, push. Make them play fast. Come on, Zoo. Come on, way, Zoo. Sit out. Full court. Just give me some, like, you know, a little screen. Oh, the court.
6: Great ball.
5: Hey, everyone, keep eyes on me. If they blitz me, be ready to flash. Yep.
4: That's a 19-year-old. That's a big deal. Like, I got tingly hearing that dude sound like a 26-year-old who's played professional basketball for years. Everybody said this about Kingston, how mature he is. You heard it right there.
3: I said the same thing at Houston, and that was an old environment on that roster. And he showed up and took charge, and I mean, damn near as good as anybody in America.
4: I was on Doobie first. I was on Zuby first, and I love my young king.
7: Oh,
4: Hawks and the Grizzlies Thursday night at 8 in Vegas on Prime Video. Hopefully my king is back to play in that one. I have said this before. Quinn Snyder is not one to put a bunch of young guys in his rotation. Kingston and Zuby are going to fight for this. Like, it's going to be hard to keep those two out of a rotation, even when Quinn leans towards veterans.
3: I was disappointed. Like, is there load management in the summer league? Why wouldn't Zuby playing?
4: A lot of times you'll play him two or three games. You'll give him a night.
3: I know you got like 18 people on the roster.
4: No, there's no great reason other than that.
8: We might actually win the summer league. Have we thought about that?
4: I haven't, but okay, it'd be nice.
8: Could end our good day countdown.
4: Right. Do we go to Vegas for the parade?
8: If management will allow it.
4: Like, we should go down Las Vegas Boulevard with Kingston and Zuby and Henry Vasar.
3: I want to say a Dion Glover-led team.
4: That was the Boston.
3: Yeah, boy. Okay.
4: Like a Boston summer league or a Boston shootout.
3: The Shaw summer league.
4: Shaw summer league, maybe. This is Vegas. This is like the prime,
3: oh, yeah,
4: the premier.
3: That's minor league summer league. Yeah, we do.
4: This is, you know, Tony and little Nicky riding on a float together down Las Vegas Boulevard. See, Quinn doesn't even get to be a part of it. He's not over there coaching. So this is like Kobe Johnson waving to the crowd, right? Asa Newell and the whole crew having a time. But it is really intriguing to hear Kingston talk that way to his teammates, some leadership. There's already been some consternation on the lack of shooting and scoring from Kingston, which we'll wait and see if that comes along with his game. But he does everything else really, really well. The football, the beautiful game is underway as we have our two semifinals set now. France and Spain, they'll play as they're going on right now in Dallas Stadium, with the winner punching their ticket to Sunday's World Cup final. And then tomorrow, we get our chance to throw our hat in the ring with Argentina and England at Atlanta Stadium, formerly known as MBS. Now, I checked ticket prices for you.
3: It was $2,900, I believe.
4: Oh, okay. Then ticket prices have come down a little. Upper corner, back to the wall, you can get in for $2,700 apiece.
3: All right, a couple hundred off. I got money for food.
4: Behind the goals went up. $4,700 is the cheapest get-in behind the goals downstairs.
3: Oh.
4: You want to sit in midfield, we call them the Hoyt seats. Somewhere between $5,300 and $10,000 will get you downstairs in midfield.
3: It's a once-in-a-lifetime
4: opportunity.
3: Opportunity.
4: Yes, it's not opposition. It's a once-in-a-lifetime opportunity, yes, to see the greatest of all time with Lionel Messi, there's no question, right? You get a chance to see that, and then you get to see Belly and Harry Kane and some of the greats on that pitch tomorrow with a chance to punch their ticket to Sunday's final. I keep hearing people are unhappy with MetLife's field. Like, this has already been a lot of talk. Yeah, that I guess that grass service is not held up very well, so that's got some people concerned. Now, I think this is all a ploy. You know, FIFA is going to be selling patches of the pitch from Sunday's final.
3: Of course they will.
4: $450 a piece.
3: Yes, they will. Yes, of course.
4: They're not the first to do this. You know, the Braves, you can buy their dirt from their championship infield in Houston in 2021 or the championship infield here.
3: Yeah, Priscilla will sell you some dirt in Memphis.
4: Buddy of mine bought it for $50. Said, listen, give me $25. I'll get you dirt from the backyard. You call it what you want.
3: Well, it's expensive for dirt, but he did get the genuine dirt.
4: Are you sure? I mean, how would you ever know? I'm not saying the Braves would lead you astray, but I don't know.
3: It's easy to fill that order.
4: Alex!
3: All you gotta do is go pour new, different dirt where you scooped up the old dirt.
8: And once it's touched, it's good.
4: Yeah. It says it's like in a little bottle that you would see, like you would find washed up ashore with a little dirt in it. It says Braves World Series dirt. So you got a little piece of it if you want that. But for $450 a piece, you can get some of the pitch after the World Cup final. People like what they like, I guess.
3: It was a different day, but you used to just run on the field after a championship and grab stuff like third base or grass or hedges.
4: Do you know how many people left stadiums when they were being blown up with seats? Atlanta Fulton County Stadium.
3: You just took stuff.
4: Yeah, there were just seats everywhere that people grabbed.
3: Don't do that now. But you used to just take part. I want this. Leave with it.
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4: All right, we'll take your worst idea answers today at the Harrah's Cherokee Casino's Twitter feed. They're old, but I'd still go to see them because we found out that Public Enemy, Chuck D and Flava Flav, they're going to be signing and taking pictures at the National Baseball Card Show in Chicago for just a cool $450.
3: $436.
4: You can take a picture with Chuck D or Flava Flav. So they're old, but I'd still go to see them. I've seen Neil Diamond. Sadly, not the same anymore. Health problems. I was a fan of Lowe, so I've seen Manilow. Now it's just got to be Cousin Cheryl. Yeah. Remind me, I have to update you on Cousin Cheryl. I found out a number.
3: A number that would be involved in an inheritance.
4: Do you want to do this here?
3: Yeah, I would love to do that now.
4: A cousin of mine had reached out, had not talked to her very much. Older cousin in her 80s. Maybe met her 4 or 5 times. Salt of the earth, great human being. She says, Matthew, I've left you a large sum of money. It'll be payable upon my death. This is what my mother would have wanted. It would have gone to your father, but he's dead. She was very old. She didn't care.
3: Yeah.
4: I said, I didn't want to know. How do you come out with it? Whatever. So she said, I've got the CD. I'm sending it to you. And I said, okay. Opened up the mail the other day. Are you guys sitting down? $500.
10: You get the bag, you fumble it. I get the bag, you flip it and tumble it.
4: $500. Thank you, Cousin Cheryl.
3: She's testing you.
4: But it also, it has some maturity to it because it's got a nice little, you know, rate to a CD. So maybe it could be $550 by the time it happens.
3: No, I think she's testing you.
4: Meaning?
3: Like there's a whole lot more and she sent out a bunch of $500 certificates.
4: So what does she think?
3: She's saying how you take the $500.
4: I don't know what you're saying. What do you mean? How I take the news?
3: No, like if you, how thankful you
4: are. I said to her, this is thank you for thinking of me. This is very sweet. Oh, should I send her something?
3: Edible bouquet.
4: Oh, should I go see her?
3: Like chocolate on the strawberries, those sort of things.
4: So if I don't, she'll pull it?
3: No. Everybody, she sent probably 10 of those.
4: Oh, so you think there's more if I play my cards
3: she's
4: right?
3: She's saying who reacts well to the Charles, only 500.
4: This is a great point of yours. I did not play. Have you done this?
3: I'm not about the money. I'm just about the comfort, Aunt Sherry.
4: Cousin Cheryl.
3: Cousin Sherry.
4: Listen, Cheryl.
3: Get the name right. That's going to blow the whole thing.
4: Well, and she's a sweet lady.
3: There's a lot more than 500.
4: I said, listen, my heart hurts. You're so sweet to offer me $500. That was very nice of her. Anyway, so I would go see her. Who's old that you'd still go see?
3: Well, they're old, and I did go see them. Def Leppard. And I got to say, they were still good. They're cresting. They're cresting. They're, like, still worth... Matt! No, don't do that!
4: What's wrong?
3: He's pretending to be a one-arm drummer.
4: The YouTube baby saw it. It's okay.
3: No. It's not okay.
4: Derek Thomas.
3: Like I'm in homeroom.
4: DT, who's old but you'd still see them?
11: A real answer, Greg Maddux. I'd like to see him pitch a bunch against like some 21-year-old kids in high A ball and see what he's got.
4: Did you hear him do an interview where he's like, at my last year of the bigs, he's like, I looked up at the radar gun, I was throwing 84. He's like, I was throwing hard as I could, it was 84.
11: Still so crafty.
4: Yeah. BG, who would you go see that's old?
12: Similar vein, I'm going to go with Julio Franco. Maybe they can go up against each other.
4: You want that bat over the, yeah, loved it. And then Cullen Madden, who's old, but you still see them.
13: I feel like Carrot Top's still got something going.
4: Yeah, I bet you could see him at Binion's. Like, he keeps moving down the Las Vegas hotel chain.
3: Yeah. 20 years ago, he was at Luxor. He's getting paid. It was like one night him, next night Blue Man Group.
4: But he had to be roided up, too. You see how big he got?
3: Yeah.
4: He's Chris Cotter with longer hair. So you guys can weigh in at the Harrah's Cherokee Casino's Twitter feed. They're old, but I'd still go to see them. We're going to open our Chuck and Chernoff Braves vault, our midseason, to see how our preseason predictions held up. I'm as interested in you all because I can't remember. But coming up next, two local college football programs do deserve credit. Chuck just wonders why it's not four local programs. He'll explain next.
3: 11 or 8.
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11: 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We start with the soccer. Two of the top teams in the world meeting for a semifinal in Dallas. And didn't take long to open up the scoring. Spain rewarded a penalty in the 24th minute. Then it was Mikel Oyarzabal converting the goal. The Spaniard lead the French now. 1-0 roughly midway through the first half. 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Walk on. Now we look forward to tonight as well. At the All-Star Game right here on The Fan, Christopher Sanchez, Dylan Cease, your starters, Ozzie Albies, Drake Baldwin in the NL starting lineup. 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
4: Spain grabs a 1-0 lead in the World Cup semifinal. If they can hold on to this, they will punch their ticket to Sunday's final. We get our shot tomorrow with the semifinal at Atlanta Stadium with Argentina-England. Hopefully the crowd plays nice with each other. Everybody's been so well-behaved for this World Cup. We just don't need any of this ruined now because people decide to get hammered and kill each other in the stands. So be nice tomorrow. That's all. Be nice in there. 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We're with you till 6. Buck Belue Show without Buck. Tonight it'll be Colin Kell, 6 to 7, and then all your all-star coverage here on the Fan mobile app. And you can watch our shows today on our 680 The Fan YouTube channel. We are going to crack open the Chuck and Chernoff vault coming up in just a couple of moments to see how our first half went with our Braves predictions. We'll do that momentarily. But first, a couple of local college programs do deserve credit, but Chuck wonders why it's not 4.
3: Yeah, I really do. And it may be, I say 2 deserve credit, maybe 2.5. I don't know. Credit Georgia Tech and Georgia baseball for being outstanding. Now, whatever, that's just a general, you know, compliment, but they really were outstanding. This past year, we all know the success. Georgia 53-14, made it to Omaha, won a couple of games. It looked good for them out there. And, I mean, Oklahoma was a hot team who stopped losing. Speaking of which, they started that in Atlanta. They had already dropped one in Atlanta, didn't they?
4: They dropped the first one.
3: And then
4: they had the comeback, though. Remember, they were down, whatever it was, 8-3 or something in an elimination spot.
3: They were 50-9. And then 2 days later, they were 50-11 and their season was over. So that was Georgia Tech. When I say congrats for being excellent, did you see the Major League Draft? It was broken down in a lot of different ways. Just the first round, there were 5 first-round draft picks from the state of Georgia.
4: Yep.
3: They didn't all play at Georgia or Georgia Tech. Some of them did. But there were 2 kids from high school. And so they have a bunch of kids that were drafted from the state of Georgia. Outside of the 13 that Georgia had and the haul from Georgia Tech and all that, kids from the state of Georgia, and we talk all the time, Matt, when I say maybe it's 2.5 that deserve credit. Georgia men's hoops is a maybe on this, but they stunk it up in March the past 2 years as well. So I'm sticking with Tech and UGA baseball really achieving and deserving full credit. It's a really similar situation to me that we always talk about with Georgia and Georgia Tech basketball, that there's so damn many first-round picks and NBA players and college All-Americans and Naismith, this, that, and a third, from either at just Atlanta or from Georgia, and why are they at Virginia and Clemson and Alabama and LSU and going to the tournament, and nobody from our state goes. Georgia has gone the past 2 years. Mm-hmm. It's been awful in their losses. What was it, Gonzaga and St. Louis?
4: St. Louis, right.
3: But not so with baseball. A pile of future MLB players from the state, and both flagship programs excel in part because of that talent. It's not just Duke or Kansas or Michigan. credit where it's due, and maybe Georgia men's basketball is headed that way as well. Georgia Tech men's hoops is not. At least it hasn't been.
4: Let's see. I did read something randomly last week about Scott Cross. I guess some really good returns in the portal. Like that they could be this sneaky tournament team. So it'd be nice to add that, because all we want around that time is give us some chances.
3: Yeah, but the point about there's so many players, why aren't the local teams? I know it's a totally different game now, and if you're from, like you grew up across the street from Georgia Tech and Pepperdine offers you a bag that's three times bigger, hey, I'm going to go play for the Waves. I understand that even more so than ever. There were always exceptions. There weren't enough exceptions to explain that. And in baseball, disappointment of that Oklahoma closeout game, I get it. And Georgia making it all the way out there and not getting the title, I guess I'll understand disappointment in that. Outstanding seasons for the baseball teams. They're taking advantage of what the high schools and the youth leagues produce in Georgia.
4: I would agree. I guess it's only going to feel worse, though, for Georgia Tech in 2 or 3 years if you look up and Lackey's now in the bigs for Minnesota and Drew Burris is knocking on the door as well. Like, you had 2 top 10 picks on that baseball team. I mean, the expectation should be, okay, we can get out of the regional we're hosting and at least punch your ticket to a super regional.
3: I remember senior year of high school, I finally figured out why the team that won the College World Series my freshman year of high school did it, because Roger Clemens and Calvin Schiraldi had both made it to the bigs, and I was like,
4: they're on the same staff.
3: Oh, that's how you win it. You have 2 major league starting pitchers in your college rotation. That's how you do it.
4: When Georgia Tech got to a final 1 year, they had Jason Veritek and Omar Garciaparr and Jay Payton. 3 major leaguers in the middle of the lineup. That tells the story. 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Open the vault. Carlos Medina should be in here somewhere. We haven't seen him since late March. Los!
6: I have a riddle for you.
4: What is it?
6: What has 7 arms and sucks?
4: What has 7 arms and sucks? I don't know.
6: Def Leppard.
4: I should shut the door in the vault and leave him there again. Goodness. All right, so Lowe has a job in March. He's to put together over-unders on specific Braves players and then team numbers. And our goal is to see who can get it most right. Typically, we end up looking bad. Here is our mid-season, although we're well past 81. We're at 97 games, so Lowe, let's do the math.
7: Def Leppard. All right, let's start with Matt Olson. Home runs projected for this year when we started the vault was 35.5. Now, he's obviously having a great year. Currently at 25 at the break. He's on pace for 43. Here's what you guys had to say about the original number.
4: As you do this, you know, I like to write down numbers to see if we're on the same cycle. And your cycle's a little bit higher than my cycle. I wrote down 31.5. 35 is stout. We know he had the 54. Yes, it happened. But I'm going to be a little conservative. Go under 31 for Matt Olson.
3: Just give me an answer.
8: I think he's going to be hitting home runs, so give me the under.
3: Okay.
4: Oh, you did the thing. You were doing a thing. I told you when we broke him back out.
3: Yeah, I missed the under. I'm so sorry.
4: Now, let me say this, by the way. You can't buzz us because they're not final yet. So stop hitting the buzzer. That's not how gambling works. But okay, if it makes you feel better to play your little noises.
3: Why would you think under?
4: Because last year he hit 29. I know you're new to baseball. I thought he would be around that number again. And I'm hoping he's right. It doesn't mean I have to be right. My ego's not that big. I have a good lean on things. But if I'm wrong, I'm okay with it.
7: Chernoff knows, but at the same time, I believe Domino would call this pace and projection.
4: Right.
7: And he's not a fan of that.
4: Yes.
7: All right. Let's move over to Matt Olson doubles. The line, as we got into the season, was 37.5. Again, Olson having a great year. 24. He's on pace for 41. Here's what you guys had to say about that number.
8: Give me the under.
4: Are you really? Is this what you're going to do? You set it at 37.5?
8: By a tick, I'll go over.
3: Oh, they use that too.
4: Oh, really?
8: Yeah. How about me? Wow.
4: Look at me. Back on the beam. Good to know. All right, Los.
3: Popular phrasing. It is.
7: Mm-hmm. All right. Some of the more painful numbers that we'll get into this section. Let's move over to Austin Riley.
4: Oh, no.
7: Home runs set the line at 28.5 for the season. Austin Riley, currently with 9 on pace for 15. Here's what you guys had to say about that line.
4: First bad number. The first couple, I think, have been a little bit aggressive. That's a bad number. He's got the flow.
9: Whoa.
4: He grew the beard.
9: No.
4: The stroke is back, and I mean, he is stroking. Over, he hits 36 home runs.
3: Let's see what I think.
9: Just had his worst season ever. Give me the over.
10: Okay, there we go.
3: At least I kept it short.
4: Did you or the home team? Talk about selling on a segment. My God. I said 36 home runs. Huh? I was back on with the Riley.
3: So he only needs 25 in the final 60 games.
4: Not impossible. I've seen hot streaks happen. I'm not going to close the door on it after I said he was cooked yesterday.
7: All right. How about Austin Riley, RBIs?
4: No, let's just move on to the next player.
7: The line was set at 91 and a half. He currently has 42 on pace for 72. Oh. Here's what you guys had to say there.
25: I'll just go slightly under.
4: I think Austin is going to have that bounce back year with the home runs and the runs batted in. If you're making me do an archaic stat like RBI, I will go over. He hits the 100 markers 101.
3: Johan Braves insight right here. Right, the kid right here.
4: I wanted to believe. I did, because I'm a glass half full kind of cat. I wanted to ride with the flow, and I wanted to think Riles, my guy, was back, but that guy ain't here anymore.
3: He was hitting 36 bombs. He wasn't going to have 90 RBIs.
4: I know the math works. Doesn't make me feel better to be this wrong.
7: All right, let's move over to Ronald Acuna Jr. Now, we're going to skip the audio here. I'm just going to keep this short. Home runs, the line was set at 39 and a half. The steals were set at 39 and a half. Both of you guys are fine. He's way under. Okay, how about Ozzie Albies? Now, Ozzie Albies, the line as one of the All-Star starters, was set when it came to hits. 157 and a half. Ozzie Albies is on pace for more than that. Currently 98 at the break. He's on pace for 167. Here's what you guys had to say about that number.
9: He's had his worst season ever. Give me the over.
4: He really put a lot of
9: the over.
4: Yeah, I'm going to go under. I want to believe Ozzie's going to bounce back. Ozzie could be out of a job at
9: Point
4: season. If the bat isn't batting, and I don't think it's going to, I'll say the under.
3: Yeah, he'll be out of a job after like the fourth inning in the All-Star game. Like, he'll start the game, they'll give him three or four innings, and then he's out of a job that
4: night.
3: All
4: I'm going to say is everybody who's judging right now and you're making faces, this is not an easy job.
3: It was for me. I got it right.
4: I know. You and home team and Finn.
9: Give me the under.
4: Okay, all I'm saying to you is this is not easy to be in this position, and now I feel vulnerable, and I'm out there for the world to mock.
3: I'm kind of ahead of you right now in this tally.
4: Are you or Finn?
3: No, me.
4: Oh.
7: All right, let's move over to Michael Harris. Home runs for the season. The line was set at 21 and a half. Now, Harris is at 16. He's on pace for 27, so looking pretty strong here. Here's what you guys had to say about 21 and a half.
4: I want to believe every year, and I'm still going to believe. I will go over with Michael that he gets the 25 jacks.
25: Oh! He looked great. The facial hair and everything else.
9: Oh, he better hit the over.
4: What did you do?
3: I'm on a roll.
4: Why would you happy with yourself?
3: Over.
4: I was disgusted with you then. I'm more disgusted now.
3: It was kind of like sampling. Mm-hmm. And, you know, I'm borrowing from someone. It's a tribute.
4: Yeah.
7: All right. How about this one? Drake Baldwin home runs. Now, the line was set, and I'll tell you what, first month of the season, look.

0: on pace for 29, looking to make 30 starts on the season. Here's what you guys had to say, though, about 24 and a half.
1: I'm going to do this with every Braves pitching number because, you know, I've been beaten about the head and neck. I've got PTSD. I'm going to go under on every Braves pitching number under.
2: I like that number.
1: Thanks,
2: over.
1: Gal. Oh, over?
3: Yeah.
1: Now, did you even know what button he was going to press, or you actually did
3: no,
1: you
3: do that much random, work? Man, honestly,
1: it was just random.
3: I figured I'd do as much work as they did. So,
1: okay, but you're not on that show.
4: Why is that number again?
1: But why does that show have to do? Why are they living rent free in your head?
3: No, they're not.
1: Okay, I put work into effort. You can hear, but based on my analysis,
0: what has seven arms and sucks?
1: What?
0: Def Leppard. Ronaldo Lopez starts.
1: Oh no.
0: 20 and a half was the line. Raylo does have 9 starts so far on pace for 15. Looks like this is going to be an easy under. Here's what you guys had to say about that line.
1: Under. I mean, I want 25 starts, but there's a chance by Friday we hear that he's got a shoulder under.
5: I'll just go slightly under.
6: That's what I do.
3: I'm telling you. This is uncanny.
1: Cullen was just pressing buttons.
3: Right,
1: you didn't even. It's like flipping a coin over there.
3: Okay, but we got a tally. Do you know how far behind you are?
1: Doesn't matter. It's
3: rear view.
1: This is the halfway point. This is why
3: rear view turn off.
1: This is a marathon. This is not a sprint. We still got a ways to go.
0: All right, let's talk about the team stats. We got 2 more lines to go through. First off, Braves All Stars. Now, the line was set at 3.5. The Braves 5 All Stars for this. Okay, guy who's been getting killed in this thing.
3: Somebody who literally didn't even play.
1: Bad number.
0: Let's go over the 3.5 in the line.
1: Ronnie goes. Austin goes. Olsen goes. Drake goes. Over.
4: Yeah!
1: I'm going the over.
3: Yeah, the over.
1: Yeah, this is, I mean. Called it. Nailed it. You're welcome, Los.
0: All right, your final number. Braves wins on the season. Now, we juiced up the Vegas number a little bit.
1: Mm-hmm.
0: 88.5. Now, clearly on pace for a 94-win season. Mm-hmm. Here's what you guys had to say about 88.5.
1: Chuck, what did I write down?
3: 98.
1: No. Oh, that's 89.
3: Oh, 89.
1: 89 wins. So we're right there again. It's like we've done this together for years. I will go just slightly over with Braves win 89.
5: I'll just go slightly under.
1: So what was your number, though?
3: Well, I went under.
1: Were you 87 or 86?
3: Just slightly under.
1: Okay. All right.
0: Because of those final two,
1: right?
0: This is what our numbers are at the break. And again, not official,
1: sure.
0: Just projection.
1: Right.
0: Chuck is 8-5.
3: It's amazing.
0: Matt, a paltry 7-6.
1: Okay,
3: oh,
1: I'm
3: Matthew.
1: Right there. I actually put work into it. I'm 7-6. You just had Cullen hit a button. All right. Speaking of buttons. Hit the button, close the vault. 7 arms and sucks. Okay. All right, we will crack that bad boy open like October 3rd to see how the final tally came in because things were going so well. I was really buying the Austin Riley stock, wasn't I? I wanted to believe so badly. All right. That sounds like a personal problem. We have other problems, nothing to do with college football because our countdown is now down to day 51. Chuck's got item 51 around the corner. Tease us.
3: The number one interview you want next week in Tampa.
1: Ooh, I'm intrigued in how it affects Kirby Smart.
3: He's an exception.
1: Next.
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19: 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We'll get back to the pitch. First, though, gearing up for the All-Star game coming up here on The Fan. Dylan Cease going to get the ball for the American League. It's going to be Christopher Sanchez for the NL with Ozzie Albies and Drake Baldwin both in the starting lineup. 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They converted. Now Spain maintains a 1-0 lead over France late in the first half. 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
22: 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Write it down. 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After you woo us with all the college football information, NFL information you have, where would you think Georgia ranks in the worst states to live in the United States? Think about it. I'll give you the answer coming up.
23: If you're having sports problems, I feel bad for you, son. I got 99 problems. College ball ain't one.
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25: I have an exercise that I started at least 15 years ago at Media Days. We were in Hoover. And the number one lie, Matt's been there for it, when a coach just doesn't want to speak to you, he'll point at his watch and he'll say the same, the plane's leaving. And I'm like, no, Kevin Sumlin, the plane is not leaving without you. It's like, we've got the PR guy, we've got the student assistants. Hey, wheels up.
22: The other one was, if I do your station.
25: I got to do everybody.
22: No, you don't.
25: No, you really don't. So I had a appointment, basically, with Les Miles. And he shows up at the table and he says, I got time for one question. He says, the plane's leaving. I'm like, all right, we're doing that. it was not a great question. It was something about the offensive line. Matt cringed. But I learned going into every media days now, I always have one question to ask for each of them. I got five for Pete Golding. I was doing my one questions over the weekend. And I mean, this, I don't know if he's reckless or that was just such an unusual belly of the beast he got dropped into. Hey, you're a head coach now. Go to the playoffs. I would want to know if he's going to recruit a portal player in the future the same way he personally recruited Luke Farrelly, the guy at Clemson. When he first saw Lane's comments about segregation in Oxford, was your opinion he was telling the truth or being strategic? And that means lying, by the way. How will you get the attention on you for the LSU Ole Miss game? Because you don't want it on your players. Is playoffs the standard in Oxford now, and you want that guy to go on the record? I mean, they were in the playoffs last year. They got there courtesy of Lane when he was the head coach. They did win with him. Does Mississippi State worry you in the least currently? And he probably would want to answer that one, but I would want to get at least a no from him. He is the coach more than anybody else in the SEC that one question will not suffice. He's been very provocative and attention-getting since he became head coach. Part of that was on the field, but keep in mind, I don't think he's spoken nationally since Dabo went both barrels at him, and he'll have to next week.

0: is 51 days before our long national summer nightmare comes to an end. Now, the fan wants to bring you guys into the action so you can shoot for champions benefiting Special Olympics Georgia. It's going to happen August 7th at Garland Mountain Sporting Clays in Waleska. 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Georgia must be 18 years of age or older to participate. So I saw a list of the 10 worst states to live in for 2026 from CNBC. We're going to try our best to avoid down the hall.
1: Down the hall.
0: But this is based on quality of life.
1: Down the hall.
0: They talk about things like crime rates, air quality, healthcare access, more. Number 10 worst state to live in 2026, Arkansas. Number 9, Oklahoma. Number 8, Alabama. You're seeing an SEC theme building here. Number 7, Missouri. We're staying with the SEC theme. We go outside the box at number 6 with Utah. Okay. Number 5, Georgia. Are we really a bottom five state to live in based on all those things? Because only Louisiana, Indiana, Texas, and Tennessee are worst states to live in this ranking in 2026.
2: I say Louisiana and Texas, they'll be squirrely to live in. Napoleonic Code, you got no idea what's really on the books or not. And the state of Texas, like, that's just the wrong place to commit a crime. So
0: Okay. Yeah. Is that what you want to go with?
3: Where's the right place?
2: Not Texas.
1: You want to do it in Maine.
2: It would be better if you're going to murder somebody in Texas, kidnap them, take them to Arkansas, murder them there.
0: When Chuck goes to trial and they play this in court, that'll be great.
2: Yeah, don't murder him in Texas.
0: Now, I haven't seen the top 10.
3: What about the kidnapping?
2: Doesn't matter. Do it in Arkansas.
0: I have not seen the top 10, but I'm assuming we're going to have some, like, Massachusetts's, some Maine, some, like, Hawaii's, some of that stuff.
2: Oh, no, Hawaii, you don't get meat.
1: Yeah, that's mega down the hall.
2: Traffic's awful.
0: Have you ever been there?
2: No.
0: Well, what are you speaking on?
2: Matt, I've never closed myself in a fridge. I'm pretty sure the light goes out.
0: But you don't go anywhere. How would you, like, you're just regurgitating stuff you're hearing.
3: Traffic in Hawaii.
0: Be better than that.
2: It's hot in Dubai.
0: Okay, but you've never been to Hawaii. So you, like, if I asked you how things are in Waleska, you wouldn't know.
2: Egypt,
0: I said Hawaii.
2: Almost no water.
0: Okay. This is what I get.
3: Except the Nile.
2: Really dry.
0: It goes on for Niles and Niles and Niles. All right, coming up, Michael Penix not showing up on a list that Marcus Mariota appears on really confuses me. We'll try to make some sense of it next.
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4: 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You know what that means. It's time to f*** around and find out.
0: 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You never know what could happen. Somebody could be executed before the hour's over. You're just not sure.
2: Probably not.
12: Car accident?
0: Maybe. You don't know. I don't want it to happen, but that's the unknown about this hour.
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0: I agree with you, Westy. Chuck and Chernoff are on The Fan. 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Coming up, one brave needs a role model, and it's only 90 feet away. We'll talk about him coming up. I was just seeing some of the red carpet for the All-Star game in Philly. Now it's 95 degrees, feels like 98. In theory, I understood what baseball was doing because we had it here last year, and I watched the same thing. It was 9,000 degrees because we were set up outside last year watching it happen. These people want nothing to do with this. I was just watching Matt Olson and his family schwitzing down the red carpet. Iglesias in a jacket with his family, and the wife's in this beautiful dress and the makeup's running. Same thing with Drake Baldwin and his mom. Again, I get baseball trying to do it up this way. It's not exactly the Grammys, right? It looks a little different than when you're going down the Oscar carpet. So baseball's trying. I just don't know if this one's a big success.
2: It's outside in July, so it's not going to be like the NBA All-Star game ever.
0: Okay, I need you to help me make some sense of this number and why Michael Penix isn't on the list. So this is quarterbacks last season with the best accuracy on passes thrown into the end zone. Okay. Quarterbacks with the best accuracy on balls thrown into the end zone. Warren Sharp had the number. Joe Burrow is number one. Joe Flacco is two. Aaron Rodgers was three. Jackson Dart and Jordan Love round out the top five. New Falcon quarterback Tua Tagovailoa was number eight. Accuracy has never been an issue for Tua. It's always been there. Some other names on the list. Bryce Young is 12. Spencer Rattler is 16.
2: Is he really?
0: Geno Smith is 23.
2: Had great deep ball, always did.
0: Marcus Mariota is 25.
2: That's not... Huh?
0: Cam Ward was 26. J.J. McCarthy, 30. Ask me where Michael Penix was.
2: How many did they list?
0: You had to have minimum 20 throws into the end zone. Minimum 20, that's it. Ask me where Michael was.
2: Where was Michael Penix?
0: He wasn't on the list.
12: Oh.
0: And I don't know why. Now, right away, you can say, well, Matty only played 9 games. Okay, fair retort. Then I looked up the numbers. Spencer Rattler only played 9 games, too.
2: Yeah, he wasn't the starter. Schluck was.
0: He was 16th on this list. Then you could say, well, okay, there's only one. J.J. McCarthy only played 10 games. He's still qualified for the list. As bad as he was 30th. Marcus freaking Mariota only played 11 games. He was 25th on the list. Michael Penix played 9 games last season. He only had 276 attempts, but even worse, he only completed 60% of his passes. So there are a lot of things that could go into this. A, the Falcons didn't call a bunch of pass plays into the end zone. Or if it was there, Michael didn't throw it into the end zone. I don't know, because it could be a stew that makes up this number. But that is weird, uncomfortable, and even in 9 games, when Spencer Rattler and Marcus Mariota are doing it, why the hell is my 8th pick overall in his second year not qualifying for a list where only 20 passes into the end zone would get you on there? That makes no sense to me.
2: They weren't calling downfield shots. We mentioned it last year. We watched it unfold in real time that despite... not only his best trait, but after, gosh, a while in the league now, with only 13 starts, is it? Three and then
0: I think that's
2: nine?
0: Right.
2: Or, yeah, 12 or 13. I should have a better idea of him, but he's been in the league now, and I still only know one thing. He has this really strong arm, and they never called deep shots with him, and I don't know why that was.
0: They do call deep shots, but there are sometimes I don't know that Michael pulls the trigger. Like, that's the problem.
2: Okay, maybe that's it.
0: Yeah, when we
2: do... that's a him thing.
0: Yeah, when we do this, well, I said, this isn't even a criticism. It's just a confusion on my part of, I'd have to see the all 22 every week to know what was there, what was the route tree, and why didn't he throw it? But let me back up for a second. 20 passes into the end zone, even when you only play 9 games, is 2.2 attempts. Even as bad as the Falcons' offense was at times, they were in the red zone plenty to throw a ball 4 yards into the end zone or 10 or 12 yards into the end zone. So I can't make sense of this. But at the same time, Spencer Rattler, who played the same amount of games, who isn't half the talent of Michael, is on a list like this, and it blows my mind. I don't get it.
2: Now, when I'm talking about deep shots, just close your eyes and think of Michael Penix playing quarterback last season. Was it aggressive? Was it downfield? It really wasn't.
0: But who are you going to throw the ball downfield to?
2: That was part of what we brought up during the season, especially when Darnell was effed up. So it was not really set up for success. And then here's the other thing. As you said, there's a whole lot that goes into this. Tampa seems to love Zach Robinson. They couldn't hire him fast enough.
0: Well, that's Baker's relationship with him.
2: He was the guy that I was... they were in L.A. for like a month together. And you're right about that's the reason. They must have really broed it up while they were there. But we all watched Michael Penix. It wasn't aggressive. It wasn't downfield. They didn't have the best talent for it. So like I said, there's a whole pie graph here. But Michael Penix, it hasn't looked like an NFL quarterback to this point. Like... Jordan Love looks like an NFL quarterback. He wasn't a 1-1. Josh Allen looks like an NFL quarterback. He wasn't a 1-1. There are plenty of guys that wasn't the first overall pick. And you look at him and go, yeah, it looks right. Michael Penix doesn't look right yet.
0: Here's what I would add. As I said, for the full summer, I think Tua is going to be the starter, but Michael will get the job back either due to Tua injury or Tua just being blah. How many games is that going to equal? Is that 10 games? Is that 12 games? I don't know. But I am fascinated to see what Tommy Rees combined with Michael... adding Zachariah Branch, Kyle, that everybody tells me he's going to be different now, from your lips to the football god's ears, even little OZ, who can stretch the field along with Drake London. I want to, and Jahan Dotson, if he does one thing, it's supposed to be he can take the top off. I want to see what that looks like. Nothing else to me is as, like, there are 50 things I want to watch the Falcons do this year. Nothing comes close to that one. The record matters. I'd love to see them break the playoff drought, all the things. But if the most important one is we get some clarity on Michael, all right, the season was worth it. And I mean clarity either way. He's the dude. He's not the dude. We move on one way or another. The 4 o'clock hour with Chuck and Chernoff, all brought to you by Entry Point Doors and Windows. You guys can get 10% off and 18 months, same as cash financing. 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All right, coming up, I've seen several predictions just like this one. And spoiler alert, impatient Atlanta fans, probably not going to love it. We'll get to that coming up in a couple of moments. But first, Chuck tells me there's a Brave who needs a role model, and it's just 90 feet away.
2: Yeah, it could be, depending on if, I don't know, he's throwing down to second. Austin Riley, we know how bad it's been. We were just kind of laughing. Matt thought with the flow and the beard and everything else was going to turn around. I was wanting that as well. Austin Riley, not yet, and doesn't look like it, not this
0: season.
2: Save
0: your effing buzzer.
2: And there's like five more years to the contract. He's 29 years old. He works his ass off. There is talent. You don't make, you know, two or three all-star games, which Austin has. Two-time all-star. You don't do that if you don't have talent. We've all seen it, et cetera. This is the worst season he's had maybe in his life. He's at the major league level, but again, he's also had, I don't know what number you want, OPS plus or on base, whatever it is, every measurable for him, it's down. OPS plus this year, he's a 72.
0: It's one of the worst qualified hitters in baseball. You start adding some of the numbers up.
2: Yeah, because he's got a bunch of at-bats, and that's not somebody who stays in the lineup.
0: If you had told me,
2: Mauricio, stays in the lineup.
0: If you would have told me Dubon put up those numbers that you just read off, based on what I heard from Houston, I would have gone, okay, I can understand it. It makes sense. Dubon's having a first half that I would look at Riley and say it's not even great, but it's like good enough. It's average enough to feel okay with.
2: And then you look at Ozzie Albies and the season he's putting together. Starting the All-Star game, everything up, and he has, if this is leveling off, the power has been good. He's not hitting like 340 like it was earlier in the season, but Ozzie's having an outstanding season. He really is, especially at this age and for the money. And for him, it's more the number of injuries than the actual years. But he's cost you virtually nothing above what the buyout was going to be. It's like $3 million. And this is Ozzie's get paid opportunity. So for whatever reason it's happening, he's really balling out this year's fantastic stuff. If you look last year, by whatever number you want an OPS, you want a batting average, something traditional. If you look at May 12th last year, Ozzie was off to a bad start. It was 207. And then he started hacking away. And over the next month, he got his average up to 241. Okay, if it's the beginning of June and you're hitting 241, do you know how hard it is to get it down to 218 again? Like, that's what he was doing. It went, and then he popped back up to 240, like literally 240 at the end of the season. To go up from where he was in May to where he was at the end of June, and then back down and then back up again, that took a lot of discipline, and it was so bad at times that I was saying, I don't care about the extra $3 million. I don't want to give a guy who's going to give me an OPS plus of 92. I don't want to give him all those at bats. He had an OPS last year, 671.
0: But who was the option though?
2: I didn't have anybody. Yeah. And because I had such a black hole at shortstop, I knew he was coming back, but I was like, he has to produce better. Somehow, whether it's health or confidence or last year, or he's motivated by getting broke off, I don't care what it is, Ozzie's having a hell of a season. Austin needs to channel that. Whatever it was, bottle it, get him some, because this is not a contract year for Austin. It's this season and then five more.
0: But you also know it's not an Ozzie contract year either. Like everybody in the back of the room, listen, they have a club option for him again next year at $7 million. They're going to pick it up. Then they might let him walk at that point because they're going to hope if they hold on to some of these infielders, Alex Lodis in the minors, Tate Southesee, John Hill, they're going to move on. They have Ozzie for a song next year, another $7 million.
2: He is, you know, the traditional numbers, the bomb. Like I said, the power's there. He's got 14 bombs. Look at everything else extended out from him, and it has been a really, really strong bounce back year from
0: Ozzie. It's not huge, but it's nice. But what I said is, what a great contract for them that they have another year of control at $7 million. Now, I said they'll walk away. I don't know that for sure. Maybe they'll decide another 2 or 3 years, but they've taken this influx of infielders for a reason. That I just mentioned three of them. Maybe one or two goes in a trade and it changes the math on it. But with Ozzie, I think you always have to concern yourself with a smaller guy, his body being up, beating up, and then the injuries that he's had along the way. Back to Austin. He's got six more years and then a club option. So it's not like five at a club. He's got six more after this at $20 million, which I will go back to what we talked about yesterday. No, they're not doing anything with him. Like I had some people in the comments yesterday on the video we posted of like, send him to the minors. Not happening. I'll release him. Hell no, that's not happening. We'll trade him. Who wants the contract? He's going to play every day until further notice, the end.
2: Yeah, Ozzie, it was a discussion where the conversation where the outcome was always going to be the same. He was coming back in 2026. The money and the chance of what he could be, it was just too much for the Braves to walk away. They were never going to eat that money and then just, you know, go in another direction. With Austin, there's no conversation even. There's no discussion
0: about
2: it.
0: They're stuck.
2: You're married, man.
0: And by the way, I'll add this. I love the contract at the time. I was like, they got Austin for $22 million a year, a top five or six or seven player in baseball, and that's what he was for three straight. That they were going to have that in his prime. It was supposed to equal exactly what the Matt Olson deal looked like, and it's torpedoed. This year especially. The last 2 years were just kind of blah. They were okay. This is unexplainable. Unexplainable. All right. I've seen a couple of predictions I want to share with you. This is about your Atlanta Hawks, Atlanta's Air Force. And this happens when we get to this point in the offseason where most of the heavy lifting is done with free agency and trades, although we still got LeBron to figure out. There's still older free agents, Klay Thompson and DeMar DeRozan and some of those guys. But here's one prediction I saw in the top eight in the East. Knicks 1, Pacers 2, Sixers 3, Raptors 4, Celtics 5, Heat 6, Cavs 7, Pistons 8.
2: Damn.
0: Yeah, damn why? Because you didn't hear the Hawks. But let's go through that. The Knicks are the champs. You know they're going to be good again. Pacers are getting Halliburton back, and they're going to be healthy. Sixers added Jaylen Brown. They might add even more.
2: LeBron.
0: I don't think LeBron's going there, but they could add more. The Raptors are going to add Kawhi maybe once we get through this investigation with the league, but they're going to get Kawhi. Then you get the Celtics, who have Tatum and that cast, which is still plenty good enough to be in the middle of the East, and whatever you think of the corpse of Paul George. The Heat added Giannis. They still will add a few more veterans. The Cavs might get LeBron, and the Pistons were the number one seed who won 60 games. Whatever you think of John Collins, they're trying to find more scoring around Cade Cunningham. I don't have a huge issue with that top eight, and it makes me really take a clear picture of the Hawks that they're probably going to take a step back next year. And I know that's not popular after you had that great finish, but Ansi, for whatever reason, stuck with the line of we don't want to skip steps. We're not a player away. We're going to stay with what we do. And I'll talk about that in a minute. But the Hawks, they added on the margins. The Aaron Wiggins deal might be tremendous. Maybe he's the next Nikhil Alexander Walker, or he's just a good rotation piece. They added Devin Carter, might not play. Then the three draft picks, we'll wait and see how they fit in. That looks like a play-in team, not because they're bad, because the rest of the East got monumentally better across the board. And I know next year when I'm sitting across from Domino and he's mad that they're at 44 wins and they're the eighth seed and they're in the play-in of why they took a step back. I'm not saying they're okay with it, but you have to understand the way other teams got better and the Hawks this year haven't.
2: Yeah, skipping steps, that I don't want to do that either, I guess, because that bill, boy, does it come to. But you also don't need to go backwards as you continue the build. That's the opposite of a build.
0: Yeah, I don't think it went backwards. I just think everybody got two steps forward. I don't think the Hawks go backwards at all. I think they're probably in the mid-40s in wins.
2: But it's still bottom line production and achievement. If they're not in the playoffs next year, I understand. And they could be a better team, and we saw it every night. And they didn't need the entire reset like they did at the trade deadline last year. Bottom line is achievement, though.
0: Of course it is. But if I said they won 46 games last year and they win 45 next year, and what I'm going to add is the Heat added Giannis, the Sixers added Jalen.
2: It all makes sense.
0: Well, that's what I'm saying. So it's not like I get your point in achievement. They're going to achieve the same. It just so happens the teams around them got a lot better. You had some teams go big game hunting and they found the big game, right? So here's what I'd say about skipping steps. I don't believe in this. Like, I know what Auntie's saying. I think that's a camouflage. I think that's a cover. I will believe the Hawks will have a $50-plus million player when they ever have one. And if you were to trade for Jaylen Brown, which was very affordable within trade dynamics, it would have cost you $50-plus million into $60 million. When you have one of those, you automatically go into the tax. It's impossible not to. Most championship contenders have at least one or two of those guys in today's NBA making $50-plus million. The world champion Thunder have it. The Sixers have it. They're going to try to battle for one. The Spurs are going to have it when their guys mature and get there. That's just the way you do business in the NBA. Wrestler hasn't allowed the Hawks to go into the tax yet, and until he does, I don't think it's about skipping steps, because I believe Ansi would have added Jaylen Brown if he could have. I wonder how much the financial stuff still is part of the equation for the Hawks, and that scares the hell out of me. We'll find out for sure when Jalen Johnson is up for his next deal, which will surely, if he continues at this pace, be plus $50 million.
2: The Hawks beat the Knicks twice as much as everybody else combined in the postseason. And it really looks like a roster that is building. I mean, at some point, you're going to look up and Dyson actually got some meat on his bones, and he's older. You look up and Jalen Johnson is going to be fully developed. Like, there's a lot of talent to look forward to. I don't want to take a step back and not making the playoffs after what I got a lot of fun out of it this past year.
0: I don't think anybody wants to. I'm just telling you what is. There's a difference in what everybody wants. Like, I'm being honest with you and telling you it's likely these teams have passed you for the short term. I don't know how we can argue any of that. The Sixers were behind you. They added Jalen. You think they're better than the Hawks?
2: Yes.
0: Okay. The Heat added Giannis. Yes. They were behind that. They're better. Like, there's two right there. Pacers are getting Hallie back.
2: And you're saying after what we all got to experience last year, that was a fun experience, and then it wasn't fun when you lose by 60. But it was fun.
0: Sure.
2: You were in, and this year you're in the play-in.
0: I'm not saying it like it's gospel. I'm telling you like it's most likely going to happen. And the rationale they're going to tell you is they don't want to skip steps. I think they don't want to pay a $50 or $60 million freight.
2: Oh, damn, France.
0: Spain doubles up. Now in the 57th minute, Spain with a goal. They lead 2-0. Wow. France, the favorite here today. Spain now with a 2-0 lead.
2: Mbappe going to need rabbit, hat, all of it. There he is. That's Mbappe. He's not happy.
0: He's not happy. But the folks in Dallas who came to watch Spain, they are very happy right now. So they have a 2-0 lead. They are at the 58th minute in Dallas as they try to punch their ticket to a World Cup final coming up on Sunday. Tomorrow, the other half, we get our chance to play it out with Argentina and England at Atlanta Stadium. Used to be Mercedes-Benz, not no more. Atlanta Stadium will house that tomorrow. 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I've never been more certain.
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27: Ooh, trouble for the favorites. Good afternoon. I'm Derek Thomas. Football. We'll get back to Dallas. Yes, Chuck. We start with baseball's All-Star game tonight in Philly. 5 Braves representing Atlanta here for the National League. Both Drake Baldwin and Ozzie Albies in the starting lineup. Matt Olson, Rice Iglesias, Chris Sale also making the trip as well. 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
0: All right, we have some big news to discuss. Chuck and Chernoff are on The Fan. 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
0: 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We're with you till 6. Then the Colin Kell show filling in for the Buck Blue show 6 to 7. And then all-star coverage here on this radio station and on the app tonight. So right now with Spain leading France 2-0. I wanted to see what the live money line was. I have a buddy of mine up in Harris Cherokee who's there. It just happens to be there in the book now. So I quickly put a call in. I said, what is it? He said, plus 2,600. I said, throw a unit. So he threw a unit on there for me. So I have a unit right now at the 66th minute with France down 2-0 at a plus 2,600. That'd be a nice little payoff. So we'll all watch it together.
2: Okay, so you're making use of your weekend ill-gotten gains.
0: Well, it's only a one-unit play, Chuck.
2: I'm just saying, but you had a pretty good Friday.
0: I had a great Friday night. So this is just, you know what this is? This is just, let's have fun over the last, let's get weird over the last 30 minutes of this game. Let's just get weird. There's some Kylian Mbappe stuff. There could be some fun, and we'll just see how it works out.
1: Yeah, folks.
0: That's right. All right, coming up, Chuck had a conversation with an expert talking college football about a team. You'll hear him talk sports with him coming up in just a couple of moments. The most generic tease in the history of this radio station. Chuck talks sports with a college football guy. But first, I told you with 100% certainty, I know this will not happen at the trade deadline. I was reading something, Chuck, you put me on to Choppin' Braves on Twitter.
2: I was one of their first follows.
0: And Choppin' Braves tweeted, I know I've said it before, and I know Braves fans desperately want AA to go big at the deadline, but he should use the first three or four series back after the break to decide if he buys or not. If they come out, look like this against the Rangers, Padres, Orioles, Mets, there's no way I'm moving any player I think can help in the next 2 years. That's just not paying attention or thinking Alex is going to change who he is. The Braves are not sellers. They were sellers to a degree last year, but they didn't even trade the pieces they could have at the deadline, like Raisel Iglesias and others, because what did they say? We want them back. So they held on to their pieces. 2021 is always going to be in the back of his mind or a lot of GM's minds. The Braves were pukey at that point of the 21 season. And we all said, I on the radio said, I think I'd listen on Freddie Freeman right now. I'd listen on Will Smith. They weren't going anywhere, but they not only held, they started making move after move to add outfielders. And we know how that season worked out. Now you could say that was an anomaly. You might be right. Alex and the Braves don't sell. There is no scenario where they sell. Zero, none. Write it down. Take a picture of it. Zero. Who would you sell? Now, if your counter is, well, Matt, I didn't say sell. I said stay put. They're not going to do that either. They will add. They're 15 games over 500. Even if they were to play with their food for the next 2 weeks and be around that number, they're still going to be either in first place or right there with the Phillies. God forbid, in a wild card race. They're not going to stand pat. They will add. I have no doubt. How much? I don't know. They'll add, though.
2: As an organization, you send a message and what you're capable of. Matt and I were around for this, and it was horrific. In the moment, I didn't believe it. Didn't the Hawks have the number one seed in the East when they traded Dominique?
0: They did. They were the number one seed in the 94 season, and they traded for Manning after the contract demands apparently the Neek asked for weren't met.
2: They traded at the trade deadline. They had the number one seed, and they traded the best player in franchise history. I was like, this is made up. But it was, and it was the Hawks. A normal franchise would never do that. The Braves, I don't think, they weren't so keen on selling last year, and it was kind of great.
0: It was obvious.
2: I advocated, the last time I did this, I advocated in 21. I wanted Charlie Morton, and I thought you should think about Freddie. And that was silly, because that was a magical, wonderful, once-in-a-lifetime sort of thing that happened over those final 2 months in October, and it would have been there.
0: But that wasn't silly. I think it was common sense at the time.
2: It was a fair evaluation. Yeah. If it was a random baseball team in some other scenario, the Braves don't sell. They have 39 games left, 39 home games left. That's basically half their schedule. If they were in first place and, quote, sold, what are you telling prospects next year? And I'm not talking players. I'm talking about customers. Like, what are you telling people that you're trying to move tickets to? Because they'll look at you and go, but you were in first place and you trade it.
0: Yeah, there's nobody they would trade, number one. Number two, they're not going to stand pat. I don't know how big or not they go. Like, you guys might be really bummed at the names they come up with at the deadline, but they're going to add no matter what they do. So there's no idea about selling, because who would you sell? And there's no idea about staying where you are. But let me add the wrinkle here. Jim Bowden's the latest to tweet this. 23 of the 30 MLB teams are within four games of a playoff spot at the break. I repeat, 23 of 30 are within four games. Meaning over the next 2.5 weeks, it's going to be really tough to figure out who is exactly going to be moving players. So maybe the seven teams who are not really in a race are going to look at the 20 plus who might be willing to add and say, all right, we're going to take you to the cleaners. You want our middle of the road, like 36-year-old pitcher, you're going to pay extra. It's like a housing market, right? You move into the neighborhood, there's four houses available, 16 people are trying to buy the four houses.
18: Down the hall.
1: That's not down the hall.
2: It really is. That's like an economics thing. Like,
0: you're going to pay full price, or guess what you're going to do? Over ask. I'm going to pay a little bit over so I can guarantee I get the house. This is where I'm going to say to Alex, he's going to have to pay more than he wants to. He has no choice. You cannot sit on the fence and say, the prices were too much, so I stood pat. No, the prices are what the prices are because that's the market. You got to sometimes give in to the prices.
2: Yeah, that's like Econ 103. That's not poli-sci.
0: Yeah, Econ's the other way down the hall. Yeah. When we go right, that's down the hall. We go down left the
1: hall,
0: for the numbers.
1: Down the hall, down the hall.
0: It's a very different deal. I think we've all learned a little bit something today. All right, we'll update how my live wager is going. My France plus 2,600 right now is there in the 72nd minute. Time is against me right here. 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
2: All right, it's new season at George Tech, much as anywhere in college football. Let's bring on an expert from Jackets Online. It's Kelly Quinlan. Kelly, sup?
3: Sup? What's going on, Chuck?
2: Having a pretty good day here. Let's talk quarterback. And just give me your summary of Haynes King. He's about as indispensable. Other than Joe Hamilton, there was more. Well, let's give it to Haynes, and he'll make it work. I don't take anything away from the coaching or the other players, but that kid was tough, resilient, would come up with plays, and that's a whole lot to replace.
3: Yeah, you know what? He just grew tremendously during his time. Early on, he came in as this kind of gunslinger guy. And in the second half of his first season at Tech, they realized that he was sort of the hammer that could run the football like that and started going with that and kind of grew from there. Obviously, I think, you know, there's some cool moments, the crazy comeback at Miami where, you know, with the kind of broken play, he throws down the field, a long touchdown to Christian Leary to upset Miami in the most improbable manner. He just had a lot of these fun moments. And then his ability to run the football and just how fast he was and how big and tough. You only come across guys like that every once in a while. It was like he was kind of a faster, plussed-up Josh Nesbitt in a way. Like, you know, Josh Nesbitt was playing for Paul, just a warrior out there. But, you know, Josh wasn't the most accurate quarterback, wasn't the fastest guy in the world. He would just be a battering ram. Haynes did all of that, and he could throw the ball well and, you know, just had that elite top-end speed to run away from people. So it made him special.
2: All right, so talk about the vision with Alberto Mendoza, because I don't think Brent's just going to throw everything out the window, despite Haynes being gone, Buster being gone, a lot of other folks being gone.
3: Yeah, so, people talk about Alberto. I don't think anyone really has a great grasp of what he is. I think he'll run the ball. He'll manage the game a little bit more. They obviously brought in Justice Haynes, brought back Malachi Hulsley, and they have a pre-stacked running back room beyond them to run the football a little more and take some of that off the quarterback's plate. I think you'll see Alberto more in that 400-yard range where he's running enough to keep defenses honest but isn't like, you know, getting a 10 straight carries or something at the end of a game. I think it'll be interesting to see, you know, with the throwing, what it looks like, how accurate it is downfield. He gets the ball out well. He throws a decent deep ball. Just a really smart guy. So it's going to be a little different. And they're obviously going to be more pro style. They're going to be more multiple with George Gatsi as the offensive coordinator. So it's going to look different than the offense did last year. I think they're adaptable within the personnel, and they're trying to adapt the offense to what they have versus, you know, this is our scheme and we're recruiting just to these type of guys. I think they're trying to find the best players for the roster that make sense for what they want to do.
2: So I found myself sometimes, I was not always smart to do this, but I've mentioned like Will Muschamp at South Carolina. I was like, well, he'll get the secondary fix, especially the safeties. And that was never the case. I look at Brent Key and I'm like, he'll get that line fixed, especially the interior. Start with the Alabama transfer if you need to in the pivot and just talk the interior of the O-line going forward, because that's supposed to be Brent's baby.
3: Yeah, you know, so they brought in Joseph Ioannidis from Alabama as a transfer. He was kind of just stuck behind some guys. I think the guy that was the starters and that going to the NFL now at Alabama, and then his backup was pretty good. Joseph didn't play a lot, but he's just really talented. He looked great in the spring. He looked better than the two guys that started at Tech last year. At the guard spot, they bumped Malachi Carney in, who was their right tackle, who's just as big as a house.

0: Like, good Lord, that's a grown man. Then you look in his face and you're like, oh, that's just a kid, actually. How is he after a year? What has he grown into, and where will he play?
1: So it'll be interesting to see what happens. Josh missed the spring. He had a knee injury in the bowl game. And it's interesting because he's running now. The thought was that he might not be back till October, November. Now I think they're more hopeful that he'll be available in the first third of the season. He would be right now the backup left or right tackle. They maybe move him into guard to try to get him on the field. I'm not really sure. It's interesting because at tackle of Ethan McKinney and then Jamison Riggs, who was kind of their utility guy last year playing guard and tackle and was an emergency center, is kind of taking over the right tackle job. So I don't really know where Josh fits into it. And you know, he missed all of spring. He needed that time to kind of develop. He had bumps and bruises last year as a freshman before he got hurt too. So I think he's one of those guys that are going to just kind of slowly work him in, you know, get 10, 15 reps a game if you can get them, whether they're a tackle or guard. You know, maybe spell Ethan McKinney a little bit left tackle. That might make sense for him down the line. And then you kind of gear him up expecting him to be a starter in his, you know, last 3 years in school.
0: If you want to know about Georgia Tech, no Kelly Quinlan, jacketsonline.com. I appreciate the info, man.
1: Thanks, Chuck. Be good, brother.
2: Hey, KQ, real quick before
3: Coach?
2: You go, I want to talk to you about
3: Coach, you there?
2: No, he's not a coach. It's Kelly
4: Quinlan. We're down.
2: We're up. Kelly, before you go, let me talk to you about some of the depth issues. Is he gone?
3: See if we can get him back.
2: Oh, well, that's disrespectful.
3: We lost him again.
2: Okay, well, I'll talk to Kelly offline while we talk about what's coming up. More college football that I won't be a part of. Chuck's got a CFT. Tease us.
0: Big news for this ACC head coach. And one guy having a tough day.
2: And how it affects Kirby Smart?
0: And it real, well, just a little bit.
2: A little bit. All right. We'll find out next.
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14: 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First, though, got to check in on this soccer. The French are freaking. Kylian Mbappe just got a yellow card there. They are still down 2-0 to Spain. And they look unbeatable right now in the 87th minute. 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Walk on. Then tonight, it's all about baseball's All-Star Game. Christopher Sanchez and Dylan Cease get the honors as starting pitchers. Atlanta's Ozzy Albies and Drake Baldwin, both in the starting lineup for the NL. Our coverage begins at 7 o'clock. Heads up, Mario Cristobal going to join the locker room 8:20 tomorrow morning, if you care, right here on the College Football Voice of the South. 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
13: Chuck and Chernoff.
15: Chuck and Chernoff.
13: These guys, they just do it.
15: I mean, these guys.
16: They do it.
15: They do it.
13: They just f*** around and do it.
15: And this guy has a good lean on things. Jump in the Cadillac, girls,
16: put some miles on it. I was hoping to have a good lean on France at plus 2,600 on the money line as they're down 2-0.
17: We're going to throw that one out.
16: Not yet. We're not ready to throw it out yet. France is on the push.
14: Got a real promising free kick coming up here for the French.
16: Thank you.
14: Right outside the box. So
16: DT's rooting for me.
14: You're not quite done.
16: Thank you.
14: You're pretty much done.
16: Okay. Mbappe's the real deal unless they get shut out and then... He's overrated.
18: Next time you really want to do something with your 100?
16: It wasn't 100. It was 25. I told you my unit's not that big.
18: Oh, I thought you were dealing with the Franklin.
16: No. On a plus 2,600 down to 30 minutes, down 2-0. Okay, I'm not you.
18: Mind. All right. I don't play at your level.
16: No.
18: If you ever get something where you really want to do some real money,
16: yeah,
18: let's get into a spider bet. All right. None of these silly things like plus 2,600.
14: They missed the free kick.
16: Well, so thank you, DT. That doesn't help me.
14: This is not play by play. They just missed the free
16: Nothing
14: kick.
16: Nothing is free.
19: They're ahead of this TV also, so thanks.
16: Derek ruined it for the other room.
18: That's funny.
16: What's going on? And Derek's ahead of your TV. My TV is behind your TV. Yeah, it was way over. So here's what I'm going to say to France. It's time to now go on the power play, fast breaks, shoot threes, pull the goalie, have a DH. We're going to do some things here. We got to get wild right now. We got to think outside the bun if we're going to try to make a big comeback here.
18: Nothing worse than you were at Chicago Sports, I believe it was, on Roswell Road.
16: I love that place.
18: And some of the TVs would be on cable and some would be on satellite.
16: Okay, so it's funny you say this.
18: Different times.
16: But live wagering has changed so much because everybody's on a different way, on a streamer, or everybody's set up different, that if you try to live wager, it is going to be as hard as it's ever been. I was trying to get my bet in. It was lock, and you just wait to somewhere to get a dead spot to get your live wager, and it's changed a lot. 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
18: Is that big news to this ACC head coach? Could be. Man, you remember Tom Herman?
16: I do indeed.
18: Boy, he was the bell, wasn't he?
16: Yeah, he was supposed to be. It was like a runner-up for the Georgia job, was the rumor.
18: He was at Houston. They upset number one Oklahoma. All kinds of recruiting coups. He had been the OC at Ohio State. They win the Natty. He uses 3 different quarterbacks in, like, I don't know, 4 weeks. So Tom Herman becomes the coach at Houston. Word was he played LSU to get the Texas contract. And he was fine at Texas. He wasn't great at Texas. He was fine at Texas. Won a Sugar Bowl. And then he was at FAU, and then he was kind of done. Now, he didn't get to be a bad coach, I don't think, but he hung out with the Bears in a very non-specific role for a year. He's been an advisor. He's been an analyst. He's been kind of on the fringe. Well, he's back now. He is, now, again, non-specific, but a special assistant to the head coach for Mike Norvell at Florida State. When I say it's a big day for Mike Norvell, trust is huge for him. He brought in Gus last year to be OC, and it was actually co-OC with Tim Harris Jr. And it was because Gus and him go back decades that Gus gave Mike Norvell really his first job in college, one of them. And I trusted Gus Malzahn, so I'm going to give him the keys here. Well, he quits. Mike Norvell promotes Tim Harris Jr. to OC by himself, but in the same announcement says, I'm going to be calling plays. And now Tom Herman, offensive guru, is on board as a special assistant to the head coach. This is a savior employment sort of season. I don't think that having Tom Herman around is going to hurt that for Florida State. But if you're Tim Harris, you're looking around going, and so exactly what's my job? I mean, it's a nice salary. You're getting your whatever it is. But the responsibility and the chance to actually bank on this at a different stop, no matter how great the offense is, you're not going to get credit for it. It's not like you're going to be coordinating during the week and then on game day, that's the only time you're not in charge. I've seen places like that, like the opposite. Kirby, remember, game day? People always used to say in Tuscaloosa, how much of Kirby is he really the DC? Game day, Kirby was the DC. Game day, the offensive coordinator, he was in charge. During the week, everybody was doing what the hell Saban wanted all the time, and that's okay. But game day, he would let you be in charge. This is kind of difficult for Harris. I don't know, again, what sort of credit he would get, even if there is a turnaround. But with Ashton Daniels at quarterback and some of the other questions, maybe it's just not something that he wants on his resume anyway.
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16: There's big news around Howard Stern that is dropping. And it's weird because Howard used to be as renegade as it gets and as important in radio as anybody who's ever been in the format. Now it just feels like it's so off the beaten path, off the radar. It was just announced he's going to do one show a week for SiriusXM. That came out because he laid off dozens of staffers on a Zoom call. I guess that news came out today and they were told he's doing a single show a week. I want to know how much he's getting paid. Like, you're doing a... He doesn't have to retire. It's his life. But you have tarnished a legacy that was so built up, and he's everything he used to make fun of with Don Imus and anybody old this format, and he's doing exactly what everything that he hated he's doing. A single show a week. Okay.
18: It's a status thing. It used to be back in the day if you're a really great writer. Did Rick Riley? He had the last page in Sports Illustrated.
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18: And so that's one article a week, but that was different. You ascended to that, and everybody looked forward to it, and you could pick the most important thing. This sounds like, I mean, honestly, you're doing one show a week. It's because you don't want to work.
16: Or you don't want to let go. See, I look at it the both ways. Like, he still gets his channels. They run the best of his stuff.
18: Oh, yeah, you're still going to show up, but you're done working.
16: Oh, he's been done working forever. Yeah. If you listen, lots of people I know, me included, stopped listening to that show a long time ago. But a single show a week, just to kind of, I'm sure he's still getting paid. God bless. That's great. Oh, it's been bad, and it's gotten worse over the last several years. All right, coming up, how does one of MLB's top insiders sum up the Braves' first half? He's got two choices. We'll let you hear what he picks. Plus, my young king is proving to be wiser beyond his years. We'll let you hear what he had to say next.
17: Oh, I just can't wait to be king.
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0: for the World Cup final now set as Spain shuts out France 2-0. Spain has given up exactly one goal in the entire tournament. They will ride that into Sunday's final, play the winner of tomorrow's Argentina-England match, which we will have down the street at Atlanta Stadium, which should be a raucous atmosphere. I'll tell you about tickets and some of the pomp and circumstance around that coming up in a couple of moments. Chuck and Chernoff is all driven by Jim Ellis Buick GMC Atlanta. 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Now, we're with you till 6 o'clock. Then you're going to get the Colin Kell show in for Buck Ballew. Buck's on vacation. Colin Madden's going to be guest hosting with Kelly Kroll, which means he had to leave his post here as the engineer of the program to go prep for that show.
1: Is that what the co-host with Kelly does for an hour?
0: I'm not in the hall usually to see Buck engineering another show, but I'm not sure. So it feels like he's playing with his new friends and he cares more about that. You get the on-air bug and now everything else.
1: You know, I was thinking earlier in the show we weren't getting his good audio.
0: Mm-hmm.
1: Chance he's saving it for
0: the Kellen Cole show.
1: Yeah.
0: There's no question. The Sea Monster and Atlanta Sweetheart together, 6 to 7 before. You get all-star coverage. The all-star game is here on The Fan, 680 The Fan's mobile app tonight. You can be watching our show and the Buck Ballew show tonight at 6 on the 680 The Fan YouTube channel. All right, so I'll be very honest. I did not watch any of the Home Run Derby. I heard a little in the car last night, but I did see the important stuff. It mattered to Jordan Walker to win. That's Atlanta's own Jordan Walker because he's making $799,000, which is a nice salary if you can get it, but he made a milli for last night's win in the Home Run Derby. So it paid off his big finish to beat Schwarber 12-11 in the fashion that he beat him. Now, Schwarber made 500 G's. He's making 30 mil, so I don't know if that affected him much. But Wilson Contreras got the $100,000 bonus for the longest home run. He's making $14 million, so there's the numbers behind it. Now, the Braves tonight will be well-represented at the All-Star Game. Ozzie Albies is hitting sixth. He's playing second base. Have you all seen the new trend, the big one that's been going around, everybody prepping for their Netflix documentary where they sit in front of the phone? They try to, am I looking at this camera? Well, Ozzie Albies has done his, and it's well done. The text was, they love to count me out. I let the game do the talking. Good for Ozzie. Bow up. People doubted. I was one. I was one of many who doubted that he was going to be able to get it back. Good for him. I couldn't be happier for the dude. I've never seen a game where that man is not smiling and enjoying the hell out of himself. Even through that misery a year ago, he's, for the first time in his career, the all-star starter tonight at second base.
1: It's fantastic for him. It was a great bounce back, even at the reduced rate. We talked earlier, I didn't want 150 games of a guy who wasn't producing at that level.
0: Well, who did, though?
1: Well, the Braves were bringing him back, and so they were counting on it, and they didn't have a lot of other options, especially after Kim got injured, et cetera, et cetera. And boy, has he rewarded that.
0: I would say Ozzie's probably been counted out multiple times in his life and his career, just when you're that size. And he also wrote me preparing for my Netflix documentary about being called too short to play in the bigs. And that's kind of my point, that when he was in the minors, I'll never forget the talk of, can you really count on big production from a guy who's 5'9 and a buck 65 at the time? And Ozzie, see, if you didn't know what he looked like and you just saw his stats every year, you'd be like, oh, 30 home runs, 100 RBIs, 30 and 90, 25 and 85. It's like, yeah, that guy's not 5'9, 185. He is now, to me, unequivocally the best second baseman in Braves history when you think about the stats and the run that he's been on. He'll be back again next year. Braves have another $7 million club option on him. I guess the only thing he doesn't have was an agent really kind of getting the best for him. But he's got another year to go with the Braves.
1: Do you remember Bobby Cox's comment when he was projected to come up? Because he was a shortstop originally.
0: He was.
1: We both were. And Bobby compared him to that little guy in Houston.
0: Jose Altuve.
1: I was like, okay, sold. And it hasn't been that. I mean, I don't think he has 3 200 hit seasons, and I think Altuve does. But it doesn't have to be that. Altuve may wind up in the Hall of Fame. He cheated, so I don't know if that'll, you know, stink him up. But Ozzie has really rebounded this year. It's just a fantastic job. And the Braves, honestly, have needed every last bit of it.
0: So here's what I mean. Like, Ozzie, at age 21, 24 homers, 72 RBIs. The next season, 24 and 86. Take out the 2020 dumb season. Next season was 30 and 106. 2 years later, was 33 and 109. Those numbers are outstanding. Now, he's also had the drop-off years, right? In 2024, he only played 99 games. He had 10 home runs, 53 RBIs, hit 251 last year. He hit 240 with 16 and 74, but we know how much of a struggle it was for a lot of that year. Now he's on pace for somewhere around 25, 26 homers, 80 plus RBIs. So it's been a hell of a bounce back for him, which is good to see. Drake Baldwin will make his first start tonight. He'll bat ninth and catch for the NL All-Star team. I imagine we'll see Matt Olson in the fourth, fifth, sixth inning somewhere after Freddie Freeman is done. Chris Sale said he is available to pitch. I boo him for that. I don't need Chris Sale to pitch.
1: I want to see him Friday against the Rangers.
0: You'll probably get him either way, but he'll call this the side. I don't need to see him pumping 96 miles an hour trying to strike out an American League All-Star and then Iglesias available as part of the back end of the NL bullpen. All right, so when the season picks up Friday night, Braves and Rangers, it'll be a 67-game sprint. I mean, we have, like, you start thinking about the midway point, we're well past the midway point. The Braves will begin the second half with a two-game lead over the Phillies, four over the Marlins. I hope you guys are checking out what Buster Olney's doing each and every week with Domino and Cellini. As good an MLB insider as you'll find. So Buster was asked by Nick and Chris whether he feels glass half full or glass half empty on where the Braves are.
2: I'd go glass half full. The fact that they're in first place, you know, they have the third best run differential in baseball. They have this wave of guys coming back from the injured list. I think if you're the Braves, you feel like you're in a good position. You know, with Ronald Acuña Jr. perhaps coming back as soon as next Tuesday, it's going to depend on how he performs over the weekend in the minor league games. But if he looks good a week from tomorrow, I think he could be back in the Braves lineup. I think if you ask Braves players after last year that they could be in first place by two games at the All-Star break, they take that 100 out of 100 times.
0: Just knowing how the season has gone with the big lead, which again, that wasn't real. Phillies weren't going to play that poorly and Braves weren't going to play at that level. We just didn't want it to happen so quickly. And that's where we've gotten to.
1: I need some more information about that wave of players returning.
0: Well, I gave you yesterday. Acuña is going to be back. Suarez is going to be back.
1: I want him back and producing.
0: Right. Well, everybody does, but he's going to be back. Suarez at some point after that. We'll see when AJ Smith-Shawver joins. As I told you yesterday, there's a rumor of Sean Murphy that he'll return. Hassan Kim's going to get another shot, whether we like it or not. He's going to get
1: another rehab stint.
0: Right. You're going to get all those pieces back of this puzzle. And shorter term guys, Martin Perez is going to return. Yaz will be back. I don't know if you care enough about them. And I told you yesterday, I think they're going to add three or four pieces at the deadline.
1: Okay, that's a different, yeah.
0: But what I'm telling
1: because
0: you is
1: that you would not trade for an injured guy. Like, no. I'm not trying to be silly here.
0: Like 9 or 10 new pieces on the roster that aren't there today. That's a big deal.
1: I don't know if Sean Murphy does come back, picking the name. I don't know what the production is going to be. I don't know if it'll be worth it.
0: Yeah, nobody knows.
1: You acquire a healthy guy, you have a lot more of an idea. There's a lot of question marks about bringing pitchers back, especially.
0: Agreed, but health is not the thing. I don't think you have them on the roster if they're not healthy. Are they ready?
1: Yeah, so I'm saying, different. Can they produce?
0: Well, that's the different part of it. Like, I think we all look at Kim and realize Kim was, I'm not going to say rushed. They thought he was ready. He clearly wasn't, and it spiraled very quickly. I think with Ronnie, they're trying to be extra safe at the same time. They need his bat back so badly. That it's been, remember the vision was Ronnie and Drake 1-2 in the lineup, and that's very rarely happened. That if you can get Ronnie back, let's see what they add at the deadline. If it's an outfielder or a DH potential with a lineup of Olsen and Harris and Ozzy with those two bats at the top, it hopefully looks a lot different at that point. Here's one more from Buster Olney talking about the trade market, which because a couple of teams have decided they don't want to stink, that the market's going to look a little more barren than we thought.
2: I've been joking about this, that it feels like that the Tigers and the Red Sox ruined the trade speculation game by getting better because we were placing Tarek Skubal and Casey Mize and Aroldis Chapman and Garrett Whitlock and Sonny Gray. You know, if the Red Sox and Tigers were to put those guys on the market, my God, they would do great because the market is starved for players right now. But the way the Red Sox are going into the break with 9 straight wins, the Tigers are playing 100-win pace over the last month, they're not going to sell.
0: I agree with him. And this is just common sense. If when you expand the playoffs, you're going to lose potential trade candidates because teams will lie to themselves. And that's what's going to happen. For instance, Boston, who's not good. They're 46-48, but they're a half game out of the wild card. They couldn't justify selling Sonny Gray off or any of their pieces when there's a playoff spot still at stake at the beginning of August. The same thing with the Tigers and plenty of other teams.
1: Yeah. And if you are thinking move the trade deadline up, it'll force it. I think you can go the other way. I think you go from having just a few trade to even fewer trade because it's just hard to justify that. Even said earlier, the Braves have 39 home dates left. Somebody suggested, Matt was talking, I don't know, he reads the Twitter sphere.
0: Well, this was on Instagram.
1: That I'm sorry.
0: Follow Matt. At Real Matt Lanta on Instagram. It's blowing up right there. The Matt Lanta army is getting bigger on Instagram.
1: Huge. And they discuss things like, should Atlanta sell at the deadline? And Matt said no.
0: Well, that's dumb. They're not, why would they ever sell?
1: They wouldn't. I think that if you move it up, you actually will accomplish the opposite of what you're trying to do. We're going to force teams. No, it would be even harder for teams to justify.
0: It would. And the NL race is the same. Like St. Louis is barely above 500, but they're a game behind Miami for the final wild card spot. Pittsburgh, 3 games over .500, just a couple of games out. Arizona, 2.5 out of the wild card. San Diego, 3.5. Washington's going to be interesting. They're 4 games out. They're a game under 500, but...
1: I'll take C.J. Abrams.
0: Yeah, but why would they sell him off? Like, everybody keeps doing the Abrams thing and the James Wood thing.
1: Well, I'll take James.
0: Well, everybody would take the player, but I read that Washington will listen. Everybody's going to listen. Over the next 2.5 weeks, when you guys hear somebody's checked in on, or a team is listening, or a team has interest, well, duh, everybody has interest in everybody, and you're going to kick the tires and call and inquire about all of it. Doesn't mean anything. Just means you're doing your due diligence, because what else does a GM have to do all day but check in on some of these players? All right, let's get to the Hawks, who continue to dominate Vegas. Vegas is their B right now. They are dominating Vegas in a way that very few gamblers have. They're 3-0 now in the Vegas Summer League. They beat the Celtics 102-90.
1: There is a trophy for this. I don't think you really dominate the Summer League.
0: Oh, they're
1: though,
0: dominating.
1: Okay.
0: They did it last night without my young king, Kingston Flemings. They did it without Zubi Ejiofor and Ace Anul all sat out, which meant there were minutes. And Jalen's little brother, Kobe Johnson, took them minutes and ran. He played 23 minutes, scored 30 points last night for the Hawks off the bench. He had 7 boards, 4 assists, 3 stocks. So they continue to clean up. And when they have that parade down Las Vegas Boulevard, I think we need to be there.
1: Yeah, all I saw was Vassar was bombing.
0: Vassar had 20, hit 4 threes. So he
1: I didn't watch. I will admit I didn't watch, but I did check in.
0: I didn't watch either last night. I missed it. I was a little bummed. Last night was pickleball, so I missed out on that.
1: Oh, how did that go? You got put with a stranger.
0: It was a stranger. It was a lot higher level than I was expecting to play. Yeah. I was thrown into the fire. We battled.
1: You lost.
0: We lost, but we battled. We fought. We scraped.
1: Was it mostly your fault?
0: No, I thought...
1: Okay, you represented.
0: It wasn't my best effort, but there were a lot of things I thought I did well. But again, I didn't realize this level we were playing last. I was thrown into the fire. It was asking a lot of me.
1: It's still probably better than staying at home and watching Hawks Vegas League.
0: Maybe you're right. That could be part of the case. Well, I want you to hear from Kingston Flemings. My young king didn't play last night, but there was a piece of audio. He was mic'd up when they played the Nets on Saturday on ESPN. So what you're going to hear is Kingston telling his guys to hit the boards, talking to Zubi Ejiofor on the court, and then telling his dudes what to expect from the Nets defense. Tell me this sounds like a 19-year-old.
3: Hey, we got to help rebound. If we're Zubi and them fighting, we got to fly in, get rebounds, push. Make them play fast. Come on, Zub. Come on, way, Zub.
0: Come on, Zub.
3: Straight up, step out. Full court, just give me some, like, you know, a little screen across the court.
4: Great ball. Great ball.
3: Hey, everyone, keep eyes on me. If they blitz me, be ready to flash.
0: That's 19. Like, I'm digging it. I'm very tingly hearing what I got from Kingston. Everybody said how mature, how advanced he was. We'll see if the shot and the offense, I know that's got everybody worried, because why wouldn't you worry about a 19-year-old? But those other things, the passing, the want to play defense, and the maturity, that's all good stuff that, Chuck, I said it earlier, it's going to be hard to keep him and Zubi out of the rotation, and that is not a Quinn thing. He does not play young rooks very much, but those dudes are going to make it hard.
1: And the nickname is established, Zub.
0: Zub. Good old Zubi. 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
1: Registered.
0: Gosh, what a great morning show. Atlanta Hawk mornings, Zubi and the King. Like, that is a winning proposition right there for those two. So we'll see what that looks like. All right, we told you Spain ends France's World Cup journey.
1: Mbappe did not score again.
0: He did not score, and Matt's live wager at plus 2,600 did not come in. Spain will now wait on the winner of Argentina-England tomorrow at 3 o'clock down the street at Atlanta Stadium, with the winner facing Spain on Sunday in the World Cup final. Ticket prices this morning were a little lighter than they were yesterday. You can get in for $2,700 a ticket.
1: It'd been $2,900 yesterday, yeah.
0: But behind the goals went up.
1: Oh, the premium seating.
0: $4,700 downstairs. Do you want to sit midfield? We call these the Brian Hoyt seats, the hoity-toities.
1: For Kepman.
0: Between $5,300 and $10,000 will get you midfield tomorrow at Atlanta Stadium. Are you in?
1: If I had that kind of money in the afternoon off, yeah, I'm in.
0: I think you have that kind of capital.
1: You're not paying. I don't have $5,000 for a soccer.
0: I just wrote a tuition check. You didn't. Okay. I just paid for cheerleading. You didn't. I just paid for acting. You didn't. You have the discretionary funds. This is a choice. You don't want to go.
1: Do you realize how much trouble it would be if I had just paid for tuition and cheerleading.
0: Mm-hmm.
1: Like, that would not be
0: it. Would be weird.
1: Yeah,
0: But I'm saying, my point was, you have...
1: Look, I've noticed your son. He's a really good guy. I'd like to pay his tuition this month.
0: As a dink, you have the funds. You have, it's a choice not to spend it. You want to go to the Caribbean? You want to go watch the football? That's all I'm saying to you.
1: If I had the afternoon off then.
0: How about this one? Move-in day is coming up middle of August. You come with me. We'll do a move, his new apartment in Statesboro. We'll do that together. We'll kind of move him in. It'll be great.
1: Oh, is he going from dorm to apartment?
0: Big life now. Yeah, it's a big kid off campus now, right? Living his best life.
1: All right, there's no check-in at the apartments.
0: Yeah, there's no check-in, but there's a check being written every month.
1: Yeah.
0: So he'll check in. There's some simple rules we follow, son.
1: Because you did that at age 19.
0: That's not the point. But by the way, my parents didn't cover my, you know, what I did. It was up to me.
1: Tell Jake to give me a call. I'll tell him all about when Matt was that done, Woody.
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0: We've been taking your worst idea answers at the Harris Cherokee Casino's Twitter feed. We said they're old, but you still want to go see them because Chuck goes to the nerdy card show in Chicago or wherever they're holding it every year. And typically it's like, oh, you can get an autograph from Mickey Mantle or you can get one from Willie Mays. Well, now if you want to go meet Chuck D and Flava Flav, Public Enemy is going to have a booth set up for the price of $436. You can get an autograph and a picture.
1: And personalized. They'll tell you to fight the power. Or whatever.
0: It's not personal if they write it to everybody.
1: Oh, well, yeah. But that is one of your choices, is fight the power.
0: I just think you want flavor, right? Yeah!
1: And a premium item is, if you, like, a picture's one thing, that's fine. A CD is another. If you ask him to autograph a clock,
0: right,
1: that's the premium category.
0: So they're old, but I'd still go to see them. Our friend Ice Cold Sue said Dr. Dre. I like it. Dan said, I wanted to see Prime AC/DC, but I think seeing them now would break my heart. Same thing with Queen and Adam Lambert. Maybe that's worth it, too. He's a hell of a Freddie replacement. Blind Brother said, for me, Michael McDonald, not necessarily for his voice or the songs, for the excellent musicianship that he surrounds himself with. We went deep there. One guy said Eagles at Truist Park a couple of months back. Still sounded great. One guy said Penn and Teller. One guy said Chuck and Chernoff.
1: Thanks.
0: It's unnecessary. Matt said Shania Twain. Another guy said Matt Lanna and the King. Metallica got a vote. Blondie at Claremont Lounge. The Rolling Stones. You see where we're going.
1: Oh, Blondie's at, okay, Claremont Lounge.
0: Yeah. You guys will send your answers to the Harris Cherokee Casino's Twitter feed. They're old, but I would still go to see them. All right, we're past the midway point for the Braves, but it's the perfect time for us to tell you how our predictions that we made way back in March have turned out. So we're going to open the Chuck and Chernoff vault to tell you how we're doing, who's smart and who's not, next.
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2: Half our final is set. Good afternoon. I'm Derek Thomas. We're back in Atlanta tomorrow. First, though, we got an all-star game tonight. The Braves, well represented in for the National League squad. Both Drake Baldwin and Ozzie Albies in the starting lineup for tonight's game. We could see Matt Olson, Ryan Rysel Iglesias, and Chris Sale. 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France is done. Lost to Spain 2-0. It wasn't really that close. So Spain moves on to Sunday's final, but they'll meet the winner of England and Argentina. 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
3: Thanks for spending your Tuesday with Chuck and Chernoff, whether you're listening on the radio, that's awesome. 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You get the idea. We're with you until 6 o'clock, and then you're going to get the Colin Kell Show. In for Buck Ballou. Buck enjoying some well-deserved vacation time. So Colin Madden and Kelly Kroll are going to sit in 6 to 7 tonight, get you set for the All-Star game, which you'll hear on The Fan tonight. Pre-game at 7, first pitch after 8 o'clock. Why are you looking at me with those judgmental eyes?
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3: 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Let's open the vault. Carlos Medina should be in here somewhere. We haven't seen him since late March. Los!
5: I have a riddle for you.
3: What is it?
5: What has seven arms and sucks?
3: What has seven arms and sucks? I don't know.
5: Def Leppard.
3: I should shut the door in the vault and leave him there again. Goodness. All right, so Los has a job in March. He's to put together over-unders on specific Braves players and then team numbers, and our goal is to see who can get it most right. Typically, we end up looking bad. Here is our mid-season, although we're well past 81. We're at 97 games, so Los, let's do the math.
6: Def Leppard. All right, let's start with Matt Olson. Home runs projected for this year when we started the vault was 35.5. Now, he's obviously having a great year. Currently at 25 at the break. He's on pace for 43. Here's what you guys had to say about the original number.
3: As you do this, you know, I like to write down numbers to see if we're on the same cycle. And your cycle's a little bit higher than my cycle. I wrote down 31.5. 35 is stout. We know he had the 54. Yes, it happened. But I'm going to be a little conservative. Go under 31 for Matt Olson.
4: Just give me an answer.
7: I think he's going to be hitting home runs, so give me the under.
4: Okay.
3: Oh, you did the thing. You were doing a thing. I told you when we broke him back out.
4: Yeah, I missed the under. I'm so sorry.
3: Now, let me say this, by the way. You can't buzz us because they're not final yet. So stop hitting the buzzer. That's not how gambling works. But okay, if it makes you feel better to play your little noises.
4: Why would you think under?
3: Because last year he hit 29. I know you're new to baseball. I thought he would be around that number again. And I'm hoping he's right. It doesn't mean I have to be right. My ego's not that big. I have a good lean on things. But if I'm wrong, I'm okay with it.
6: Chernoff knows, but at the same time, I believe Domino would call this pace and projection.
7: Right.
6: And he's not a fan of that.
7: Yes.
6: All right. Let's move over to Matt Olson doubles. The line, as we got into the season, was 37.5. Again, Olson having a great year. 24. He's on pace for 41. Here's what you guys had to say about that number.
7: Give me the under. Are you really? Is this what you're going to do? You set it at 37.5?
8: By a tick, I'll go over.
4: Oh, they use that too.
7: Oh, really?
4: Yeah.
7: How about me?
4: Wow.
7: Look at me. Back on the beam. Good to know. All right, Los.
4: Popular phrasing. It is.
7: Mm-hmm.
6: All right. Some of the more painful numbers that we'll get into this section. Let's move over to Austin Riley.
7: Oh, no.
6: Home runs set the line at 28.5 for the season. Austin Riley currently with 9 on pace for 15. Oh. Here's what you guys had to say about that line.
7: First bad number. First bad number. The first couple, I think, have been a little bit aggressive. That's a bad number. He's got the flow.
8: No.
7: He grew the beard.
8: No.
7: The stroke is back. And I mean, he is stroking. Over, he hits 36 home runs.
4: Let's see what I think.
7: Just had his worst season ever. Give me the over.
4: Okay, there we go. At least I kept it short.
7: Did you or the home team? Talk about selling on a segment. My God. I said 36 home runs. Huh? I was back on with the Riley.
4: So he only needs 25 in the final 60 games.
7: Not impossible. I've seen hot streaks happen. I'm not going to close the door on it after I said he was cooked yesterday.
6: All right. How about Austin Riley, RBIs?
7: No, let's just move on to the next player.
6: The line was set at 91.5. He currently has 42 on pace for 72. Oh. Here's what you guys had to say there.
9: I'll just go slightly under.
7: I think Austin is going to have that bounce back year with the home runs. And the runs batted in. If you're making me do an archaic stat like RBI, I will go over. He hits the 100 markers 101.
4: Yoan Bray's insight right here. Right. The kid right here.
7: I wanted to believe. I did. Because I'm a glass half full kind of cat. I wanted to ride with the flow. And I wanted to think Riles, my guy, was back. But that guy ain't here anymore.
4: He was hitting 36 bombs. He wasn't going to have 90 RBIs.
7: I know the math works. It doesn't make me feel better to be this wrong.
6: All right, let's move over to Ronald Acuna Jr. Now, we're going to skip the audio here. I'm just going to keep this short. Home runs, the line was set at 39.5. The steals were set at 39.5. Both of you guys are fine. He's way under. Okay, how about Ozzie Albies? Now, Ozzie Albies, the line as one of the All-Star starters was set when it came to hits. 157.5. Ozzie Albies is on pace for more than that. Currently 98 at the break. He's on pace for 167. Oh. Here's what you guys had to say about that number.
7: He's had his worst season ever. Give me the over.
6: You really put a lot
7: into the over.
6: Yeah, I'm going to go under.
7: I want to believe Ozzie's going to bounce back. Ozzie could be out of a job.
8: Oh, no.
7: This season. If the bat isn't batting, and I don't think it's going to, I'll say the under.
4: Yeah, he'll be out of a job after, like, the fourth inning in the All-Star game. Like, he'll start the game, they'll give him 3 or 4 innings, and then he's out of a job that
7: night. All I'm going to say is everybody who's judging right now and you're making faces, this is not an easy job.
4: Oh, it was for me. I got it right.
7: I know. You and home team and Finn.
8: Give me the under.
7: Okay, all I'm saying to you is this is not easy to be in this position, and now I feel vulnerable, and I'm out there for the world to mock.
4: I'm kind of ahead of you right now in this tally.
7: Are you or Finn?
4: No, me.
7: Oh.
6: All right, let's move over to Michael Harris. Home runs for the season. The line was set at 21.5. Now, Harris is at 16. He's on pace for 27, so looking pretty strong here. Here's what you guys had to say about 21.5.
7: I want to believe every year, and I'm still going to believe. I will go over with Michael that he gets the 25 jacks.
9: Oh! He looked great, the facial hair and everything else.
10: Oh, he better hit the over.
7: What did you do?
4: I'm on a roll.
7: Why would you happy with yourself?
4: Over.
7: I was disgusted with you then. I'm more disgusted now.
4: It was kind of like, sampling? Mm-hmm. And, you know, I'm borrowing from someone. It's a tribute.
7: Yeah.
6: All right. How about this one? Drake Baldwin home runs. Now, the line was set, and I'll tell you what, first month of the season looked like it was going to be a way over. Obviously, the injury kind of curtailed a little bit of that, but the line was set when it came to home runs at 25.5. He does have 15 at the break. He's on pace for 26, so barely over the line. Here's what you guys had to say.
7: Sorry, Chuck wants to go.
10: I'm going with the over.
7: I wrote down 24. I'm going to stay with 24. We're right again on the same page. So I will go slightly under that Rake Baldwin hits 24 home runs.
4: Really poor performance.
7: You can't buzz me. Has he got to 24 or past that number yet?
4: Bah.
7: What are we doing with these buzzers? This is a bunch of square dudes I work with around here.
4: I'm looking good.
7: Yeah, you on the morning show, you'll be the fifth member.
11: Over.
6: All right, a couple more numbers as far as individual players. Let's go over to Chris Sale starts. Now, the line was set at 24 and a half, and Chris Sale has got 17 starts at the break. He's on pace for that number. He's right on pace for 29, looking to make 30 starts on the season. Here's what you guys had to say, though, about 24 and a half.
7: I'm going to do this with every Braves pitching number because, you know, I've been beaten about the head and neck. I've got PTSD. I'm going to go under on every Braves pitching number under.
11: I like that number.
7: Thanks,
11: over.
7: Gal. Oh, over?
4: Yeah.
7: Now, did you even know what button he was going to press, or you actually did
4: no,
7: you
4: that much random, work? Man, honestly,
7: it was just random.
4: I figured I'd do as much work as they did. So,
7: okay, but you're not on that show.
10: Why is that number again?
7: But why does that show have to do? Why are they living rent free in your head?
4: No, they're not.
7: Okay, I put work into effort. You can hear, but based on my analysis,
6: what has seven arms and sucks?
7: What?
6: Def Leppard. Ronaldo Lopez starts.
7: Oh, no.
6: 20 and a half was the line. Here's as Raylo does have 9 starts so far on pace.

0: Ronnie goes, Austin goes, Olsen goes, Drake goes. Over.
1: Yeah!
0: I'm going the over.
2: Yeah, the over.
0: Yeah, this is, I mean, called it. Nailed it. You're welcome, Los.
3: All right, your final number. Braves wins on the season. Now, we juiced up the Vegas number a little bit.
0: Mm-hmm.
3: 88.5. Now, clearly on pace for a 94-win season. Here's what you guys had to say about 88.5.
0: Chuck, what did I write down?
2: 98.
0: No, that's 89.
2: Oh, 89.
0: 89 wins. So we're right there again. It's like we've done this together for years. I will go just slightly over with Braves win 89.
4: I'll just go slightly under.
0: So what was your number, though?
2: Well, I went under.
0: Were you 87 or 86?
2: Just slightly under.
0: Okay. All right.
3: Because of those final two,
0: right?
3: This is what our numbers are at the break. And again, not official, just projection.
0: Right.
3: Chuck is 8-5.
2: It's amazing.
3: Matt, a paltry 7-6.
0: Okay,
2: oh,
0: I'm
2: Matthew.
0: Right there. I actually put work into it. I'm 7-6. You just had Colin hit a button. All right. Speaking of buttons, hit the button. Close the vault. It's only the midway point of these predictions. Get off my back. All right, coming up, one seemingly harmless tweet sent college football fans into a preseason rage. You'll hear the responses to it next.
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12: 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MLB owners are in favor of big leaguers playing in the 2028 Olympic Games. Still some details to be ironed out with the Players Association. The Braves signed a bunch of their draft picks, including both guys selected in the first round. And from soccer, vamos, Spain moving on to the final after shutting out France 2-0. Other half will be decided after England and Argentina meet tomorrow afternoon here in Atlanta. 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Walk on. But now we turn our attention to the 96th edition of the MLB All-Star Game. Five Braves up there in Philly ready for a 8 o'clock first pitch. 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

0: And Chernoff are on the Fan. We're also on the 680 The Fan mobile app and 680 The Fan's YouTube channel with Atlanta's Sweetheart and the Sea Monster. Is that what I'm being told?
1: I mean, there's a lot of ways you can go.
0: I thought it was Kellen Cole.
1: Okay, yeah, that's fine, too.
0: Colin Madden and Kelly Kroll coming up 6 to 7 the night before we turn things over to the All-Star Game coverage, 7 o'clock pregame, and then you'll get all the action on the Fan. Chris Sale says he's available to pitch tonight. We'll see when we get Matt Olson. We'll see if we get Raisel Iglesias and the rest of the group coming up. Now, we're going to finish up with some unfinished business in just a couple of moments. These are things that we've left open throughout the day that we give Brian Gephardt a task of closing up some of those loops, so we'll do that.
2: Question.
0: Oh, yeah?
2: If he throws 16 pitches tonight, is it like a side session?
0: Yeah, that's
2: like
0: how they're going to sell it.
2: Bullpen, and he's like, if I get beat up in an All-Star game, so what? This could be maybe a harmless appearance.
0: It could be. I just don't need him throwing pitches at all.
2: No, I want him pitching Friday.
0: Yes, that's. Is it mostly harmless? Yes, I just don't need my guy.
2: Max Fried got. Didn't he, after the All-Star game, he wasn't right.
0: That was exactly, don't bring that up to me right
2: now. Damn it, he pitched one inning in the All-Star game.
0: I don't need to hear that from you right now. That doesn't help me. Your guy Brett McMurphy set off a firestorm on Twitter today.
2: Most personal friend of mine.
0: So McMurphy, who I thought was just sending out just kind of a harmless tweet, that he was just reminding people that the first AP college football poll is coming up. McMurphy tweets, preseason top 25 AP poll will come out noon Eastern, August 17th. Plan your outrage accordingly. Okay, no big deal. Until the comments section, which here was the first one. Gonna have 12 SEC teams in the top 10, Brett? Here's another one. Dumbest exercise in all the sports. Never accurate. Skews final rankings. Shouldn't be rankings at all until 4 weeks. And then finally, Brett, you know it's effing stupid, and so are you. Why do you participate?
2: They're not his. They're not the Brett McMurphy poll.
0: All the guy did was tell you it's coming out noon August 17th, and everybody's like, F you, Brett.
2: Someone else has a poll. That's all he said.
0: And people went off.
3: We all know Chuck has a lot of random thoughts throughout the show.
2: Do you know how much meth it would take for a freaking horse to test positive?
3: And Matt likes to tell crappy jokes no one understands.
4: All right, well, let's do this, motherfucker.
3: So now, it's time to circle back on some stuff we didn't get to the bottom of. We now present to you Unfinished Business on Chuck and Chernoff.
0: All right, Gebby is here, and he's also, he knows what he's doing. He's a bad influence. I haven't gambled on sports, with the exception of when we were at Harrah's last week. I've been sitting it out, but now he's in my ear about tomorrow's match after losing my plus 2,600 on
2: England
0: France.
2: Tomorrow, you want them.
0: Yeah.
5: Why don't you make your money back, Matt? So here are the odds in front of you for tomorrow's game. Yep. We'll take away the wins and the losses. Let's take a look at who can score the odds there, okay? Harry Kane to score, plus 170. All right, not great odds.
0: Right.
5: Messi, plus 160. Don't love that either.
0: Okay.
5: Here's the one. Jude Bellingham.
0: Belly.
5: Plus 260.
0: Kind of like, I am intrigued by that. He's got six goals right now in the World Cup, right?
5: Yeah. I know you're going to do it, so just how big of a unit are we going to go on the Jude Bellingham thing?
0: I'm not doing it.
2: I thought your unit was bigger. I thought you had a standard unit.
0: No, my unit's not as big as some people think. It's pretty obvious. It's true. Some people have bigger units than me. I just don't have that same kind of...
2: Oh, it was the...
0: It's a different girth.
2: Yeah.
0: Yeah. So my unit is typically a little bit smaller, but when he told me plus 260 on Belly, what if I parred it with a Messi goal? What are we doing there?
5: Ooh, I'd have to do some math on that. That's maybe before the show tomorrow business.
0: I'm not giving in. I'm not going to unless you give me a number that I really like.
2: And by the way, bonus tomorrow, you're not waiting until 2:30.
0: Oh, yeah, there's no Braves Clubhouse report
2: tomorrow. Yeah, you get us the entire thing tomorrow.
0: Can I also add that Barrett Salee is at some casino somewhere, maybe he's in the Bahamas. He has nonstop hit me up on Baccarat. He's like, wait a minute, do I want to play the banker?
2: Bank. Play the bank.
0: Well, you can play either. Bank gives you a little bit, the odds are a little bit better there, the way the cards lay out, but the player gives you more return. On the banker, you're going to pay a little vig. Just saying. But he's nonstop. He's like, I don't understand. I said, all you're trying to do is get to 8 or 9, typically on a natural 9, closest you're good.
2: It's like betting don't pass line. Just do it.
0: Don't ask questions. Just follow somebody there. Like I told you, there was a small Asian woman I was playing with, and I just followed what she did. And I had a nice little run.
5: You guys asked about this during Crosstalk. Michael Buffer typically earns between $25,000 and $100,000 per event for his standard ring announcing appearances. Pay-per-view events, the big marquee ones, can get upwards of $1 million.
0: So that's
5: event.
0: True?
5: Yes.
0: For the Let's Get Ready to Rumble, $1 million
2: there's
0: bucks?
2: There's only him. There's one guy who does it.
0: Yeah, but we can create other people. I know Jimmy Lennon's not the same with Showtime, and now Bruce Buffer, his brother, does the UFC. We can't create anybody else.
2: Mills Lane actually did it as the referee, remember?
5: Yeah.
2: Let's get it on.
0: Why are we're paying $1 million? Like, does Let's Get Ready to Rumble make the event seem bigger?
2: It does.
0: Weird.
2: It's bigger if he's there.
5: It does, yeah.
0: That's so weird. Good for him, man. That's awesome.
5: You guys mentioned this yesterday. There is still a Lion County Safari in Palm Beach County, Florida.
0: That's where my parents took me as a kid to see the sedated lions laying there and whatever animals couldn't move.
2: Walking around.
5: Regular ticket, $60, but they got a couple of VIP services,
0: meaning?
5: Which include a giraffe painting experience. That'll cost you $400, up to four people for that.
0: Okay.
5: And there's a petting zoo experience. $55 per kid.
0: Listen, Gabby, nothing's cheap. You're acting like you're shocked at this. I think when I was a kid, Lion Country Safari in the 80s was like 12 or 15 bucks.
2: Yeah, it might have been $6.
0: Yeah, it was pretty cheap.
5: All right, Gabby. For you, B, today.
0: Thank you, my friend.
5: You got it.
0: Thanks to Colin Madden, who will be hosting up next with Kelly Kroll. Thanks to David Holloway, Derek Thomas, and to you guys for spending your Tuesday with us. Full show tomorrow after Domino and Cellini. Enjoy Colin Kell, and then All-Star action tonight on The Fan. We're back tomorrow at 2. Have a great Tuesday evening. Good night now.

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8: Hey, it's Nick Cellini here with Tom, the Honest Car Guy, and Chris, who came all the way in from Kansas City to buy a car from Tom. How did this all happen?
9: Well, I'm a loyal 680 The Fan listener for a long time. 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So I was checking out the app, and I heard Tom's commercial on the radio and wanted to come down and give him a shot, see if they can give me a deal on a truck, and they did.
8: Can you tell the folks, Kansas City here, doesn't matter how easy the process is?
9: Absolutely. No, I called him up, told him what we were looking for. 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So I was like, yeah, let's go ahead and do it. So they made it all happen from the comfort of my home in Kansas City. 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

0: of the Buck Belue Show. Without Buck Belue tonight, I'm Kelly Kroll in the house with Cullen Madden. A first on the 680 The Fan airwaves. And I've been looking forward to it, Cullen.
1: Me too. I have as well. There's been a lot of chatter off air about when will the first Cullen Kell experience happen?
0: Yes.
1: And it is finally happening.
0: Cullen Kell experience. Matt's really good with that.
1: I know.
0: He likes to come up with those nicknames.
1: It's like annoying that he's good at it. So it's like sometimes he says one and it's like, is that actually a good nickname? Oh, you're just going to keep saying it, so we all are going to think it's a good name.
0: There's a lot
1: keep
0: of
1: repeating it.
0: We could do a lot of, because the last name Kroll with Cullen too.
1: Yeah.
0: We've got this. See,
1: a
0: we
1: lot
0: got
1: of alliteration.
0: Season. Yeah, a lot of alliteration. It's a good thing. But no, really, I've obviously gotten to work alongside you because
1: right.
0: every time I come in here for the Buck Belue Show, of course, Cullen's on the board. You guys all know that. Hello to the YouTube babies. I love that you guys started that. They they hang around a little bit sometimes during the Buck Belue Show. However, Buck's still figuring out YouTube, you know?
1: Right.
0: So like we're getting there.
1: It can be difficult to figure out YouTube, you know, and the videos and clicking buttons and all that. So.
0: But without Buck, we would not have the 6 o'clock hour that is brought to you by Innovative Plumbing and Construction, Elite Master Plumbers, full transparency, and the absolute fairest price. 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And I say that genuinely because his son works there.
1: Oh,
0: and
1: cool.
0: They are sponsoring our 6 and 7 o'clock hours because of Buck Belue, who I really hope is enjoying a little bit of downtime this week because this was going to be a full week for us, Cullen.
1: Yeah,
0: it would have been a lot of work for him.
1: Do we know where Buck's at?
0: I think he's just chilling. I think he's chilling. All three kids
1: Classic.
0: Are home. And I think Kelly was around his wife. And yeah, and so it really was a veteran move. I looked at it when I found out he was taking this week and I was like, that's a pro
1: move. You
0: got
1: to remember that one. Yeah.
0: Next year.
1: Set a reminder 1 year from now to bring that one back
0: I'll
1: up.
0: I'll remember that one. But if he weren't, I wouldn't get this opportunity with you. And I really am excited about it. And we appreciate you being around with us this evening. We are taking you up to 7 o'clock when we will hand it over to the pregame show for the All-Star game tonight. And 5 Braves players representing the A this evening. Lots going on, certainly. And as Buck would do it in true fashion, let's hit what's popping.
2: Let's find out what's popping.
0: Okay, so indeed, the Home Run Derby was last night on Netflix, and it was a new format that was on display, Cullen. And I heard the morning show discussing it, or should I say really just Finn, who was not thrilled that it was on Netflix, okay? It should be on cable. It should be on something easier to find.
1: Why is that something that bothers someone?
0: I don't know, but he was very not happy about
1: it.
0: Like,
1: if it's your team or whatever, and for some reason, you know, you pay for this cable package, and it's on a streamer, so you don't want to have to watch that one game over there. All right, fine. I guess you have a little bit of room to stand on there. But when it's the All-Star game or the Home Run Derby, like, who cares, honestly? It's perfect for Netflix.
0: It was interesting to me because we saw Netflix do opening day, and there was a lot of after the fact didn't love it. If you were the diehard baseball fan, it was not for you. And they let you know that. I thought Al Duncan did a great job in explaining we're more about the overall entertainment side of this, trying to appeal to any and everybody. And last night, I thought that was evident again when they kind of tried to force Will Ferrell and the self-promotion of things they're going to have on Netflix.
1: Yes. But of course, like, what else do you expect?
0: That's
1: from Netflix.
0: Exactly.
1: And a big part of it, too, I think, is also they're trying to find their own footing in this sports lane. They know they want to be in the sports business. They want to broadcast stuff. There's a lot of money to be made there. They're just trying to figure out exactly how they want to do it because it's obviously not going to be the same as how ESPN does it or
0: does
1: CBS or whoever.
0: Exactly. Apple and all these others. And of course, they paid big money to self-promote and all the other things. So for me, that part of it wasn't my favorite. And in fact, when it first got started, this new format where you get the 20 swings, essentially, to get as many home runs as you can in the first round, and then it dropped to like 15 and so on and so forth. I thought it started out slow, but the ending, Cullen, was chef's kiss, so exciting, dramatic, all of the things, and you had Schwarber in it and Jordan Walker in it, and it was exactly what they were looking for as far as that goes. That was a home run for them. I would like to see, I think, a few more things adjusted to the format. But for what they did, I think they accomplished, you know, more home runs in about the same amount of time. And of course, people care about how long the home runs, and we'll get into all of that. But the All-Star game tonight, coming your way from Philly, that is on deck. And I mentioned the five guys, Ozzy and Drake will be in the starting lineup. And Dave Roberts is managing the National League, and then he'll be the one to kind of tip his cap and say, Matt Elson, it's your turn. And Raisel Iglesias and or Chris Sale, who did say apparently that he is available tonight.
1: Yeah, Chad Bishop was reporting that earlier that Chris Sale is available.
0: It's available.
1: So I think that means if he wants to pitch.
0: Do you think he'll get in?
1: If he wants to, he will.
0: He will get in.
1: I think that's what that means.
0: Yeah. Well, I would hope so. I mean, for Chris, who's sitting there at 37 with his resume, if this is something he wants, then I would imagine Dave Roberts would
1: see
0: that.
1: You know who I do want to see is Raisel Iglesias throw, because, you know, being in his first All-Star appearance and, you know, a little bit older in age, would be nice to see him throw a couple pitches.
0: It was really cool to see him and his family on the red carpet. You can see the kid and his, they just are soaking this all up. And it's
1: and
0: been
1: he's a guy
0: awesome.
1: Who smiles naturally all the time, you know? And so it's even more amplified when he's at an event like that and just all the people around him that are just, you know, with the players at these All-Star games, just such good vibes, you know, between them. Everyone's just so happy to be there. No one's, you know, pitching a fit or anything like that.
0: Even if it is 900 degrees outside and humid, because it was.
1: You're with your family on a break.
0: So we're putting the show together today, and I'm asking you, hey, what do you want to talk about? What else would you like to get into? Because, of course, I'm the baseball gal over here. We could talk about that the whole show. And you were like, how about some Hawks Summer League action? So that is going to be in the show as well tonight.
1: Just to mention, we don't need the whole breakdown every game. But.
0: No, but I think this is great because the Summer League is going on in Vegas right now. Hawks have played three games. And if you're not paying all that close of attention, we're going to get you caught up on a few things that you naturally, as well as myself, think are maybe worth noting for some of the youngins and the first round picks that are way too early observations. Worth noting, though. And World Cup action this afternoon. Spain stunned France. You guys were all over it. I was listening to you on the way in. DT loves him some soccer, doesn't he?
1: Well, the thing about DT is he's super into any event that's going on.
0: Life.
1: Winter Olympics. He's living or dying by everything. Summer Olympics. Now the World Cup's here. Whatever golf tournament, Wimbledon, it doesn't matter. Derek's living and dying by every screen, which is why we love him.
0: It is why we love him. And he was all over it as Spain got the 2-0 win. They will now face the winner of England and Argentina, which, of course, those of you driving around right now listening to us know that is right here in Atlanta at 3 p.m. And I am actually very excited because that's one of those that I just think, well, we saw what ticket prices were going for.
1: Right.
0: So it's a hard one to get into. And Spain will face whoever wins between those two. And it should be very, very exciting.
1: I mean, you mentioned how difficult it is to get tickets into the game. You can't even get into the free fan fest anymore that happens at Centennial Olympic Park because it's sold out and it's free. So
0: I didn't know that was a thing that could be sold out.
1: I mean, over a week ago, me and my girlfriend looked at going and it's sold out for
0: really?
1: Free. So it's just good luck if you're trying to get down there.
0: But enjoy it if you are going.
1: And if you're lucky enough, enjoy it.
0: Let us know. Let us know or post your pictures and videos and all that stuff. I will say that is how I'm vicariously living through all the people on social media. So that is what's popping this afternoon. And as we get into that a little bit more, the All-Star game, the home run derby last night sort of lead things off for this game here tonight. You had mentioned didn't spend a lot of time watching it necessarily. I'm not calling you out by that. I'm actually, it's been interesting for me to hear people say whether they were even looking forward to it or not, because I think the bigger topic of conversation here really is how different leagues are handling their All-Star games.
1: Right.
0: And are people tuning in? Are they even interested in it? Last night for me, I wanted to tune in just to see how this format played. And like I said, I thought it started out where it was dragging a bit with the 20 swings. I found myself after about the first three guys, I switched over actually because I was on Netflix to His and Hers series, Him and Her. Have you heard of this? It's based out of Dahlonega.
1: Okay.
0: Serial killer Dahlonega. Okay,
1: yes.
0: All that stuff. But anyway, so I switch over and find myself like getting into one of those and I'm like, oh my gosh, I have got to flip back over now.
1: No, you
0: which
1: don't.
0: I did because the final round between Jordan Walker, who is from here, by the way, Stone Mountain native, went to high school in Decatur, outlasted in his home ballpark Kyle Schwarber in front of Phillies fans, who might I say, Colin, one of the more entertaining things about last night was we know the reputation of Phillies fans.
1: Right. They lived up to it.
0: We knew they were going to boo everyone but the Phillies players. I knew that. I did not know they were going to even boo the kids in the outfield if they didn't make a play on these balls.
1: I respect it because that's full commitment to the Philly bit.
0: It really is.
1: Yeah.
0: And that,
1: they're going odd on the Philly thing there.
0: That was funny. So here we are. We go down to the final round, and I just mentioned to you, Jordan Walker and Kyle Schwarber, and you get these 10 swings, and if you hit a home run on your last swing, right, you get to keep going.
1: Right.
0: And that essentially is where Jordan Walker outlasted Kyle Schwarber, who had hit 11 home runs in 10 swings. And you see Bryce Harper off to the side. They caught him on camera being like, it's over. Mm-hmm. It's over. And then there, Jordan Walker with his family, mom, dad, grandma, all in the background, sitting like nearly front row right there behind home plate. Six consecutive home runs, and he needed four in a row to naturally beat Kyle and got it done.
1: Yeah, you kind of mentioned this. Interesting thing about Jordan Walker being an Atlanta kid. Feels like every year there's some sort of first-time all-star, yeah, whatever, some person that maybe some local people knew in high school, and now he's breaking through to the pros. You know, CJ Abrams in the past, Byron Buxton, guys like that. Every year there's someone like that. Going back to why I didn't watch much of last night's All-Star.
0: Not calling you out.
1: No,
0: I merely,
1: of course not.
0: You're like the, of the people I've asked today, probably 10 of the 11 have said, nah, I just didn't really, it was on in the background. But
1: I'm also, so I'm 29. I'm on the younger end of things, which is interesting because Fair. Netflix is, you know, I'm potentially the audience they're trying to get after.
0: Yeah.
1: I'm also not someone who watches a ton of non-Braves. Or if this was even basketball, I'd only be watching because Jalen Johnson is playing in his first All-Star game or whatever. I'm not watching for any of the festivities. I'm not watching for, you know, these other stars all coming together. I personally am just much more of a, like, I'm a diehard Braves fan. I'm a diehard Hawks fan, you know? So for me, these culminations or whatever you want to call it, of all these people coming together, they're cool, they're celebratory, but not necessarily something that I find super entertaining.
0: I like the storytelling, I think, behind it, like the Jordan Walker story, and there his whole family was and everything. I liked some of the guys who have their dads pitching to them, or their brothers are on hand, right, with the Contreras brothers. Like, those to me are the cool stories. I like seeing these guys in an element where they're having fun with one another. The stars are all out enjoying, yeah, one another's stardom, and I think that that's cool. And a couple of the numbers, 131 total home runs hit. That's a few more than last year, which is really what they were trying to accomplish in this format. 69 of them went 430 feet or longer. 15 were 470 feet or longer. And I think, let's see, 104 is Schwarber's now career homer total in three Derby appearances, which is more than just about any hitter in the event's history outside of a few of the huge names like Guerrero, Rodriguez, and Pujols. So anyway, you had a few of the historic notes there. As far as tonight, how are you going to tackle this evening? Will you do the actual?
1: So the thing about this evening,
0: All-Star game,
1: we have starters, so I know that there will be guys who are Braves playing right away.
0: Yes.
1: That's a positive, so that's already piquing my interest right away. I think tonight's sort of plan of attack will be put them on the laptop.
0: Okay.
1: So it'll be on the laptop.
0: Got it. Laptop going.
1: You know, smaller screen, bigger screen, or probably a potential Netflix show, potential His and Hers. If I want to get back into that bag.
0: Yeah, you should.
1: It's a great show.
0: I did not see the ending. I'm very good at not spoiling things, but the ending was a twist I didn't exactly see coming. I knew there was going to be something,
1: right,
0: but I didn't really see this one.
1: Yeah, I agree. It's a great watch, but I will and I want to see if Sale pitches. I want to see if Iglesias pitches. Either those guys get in, you know, I'm all eyes glued to the screen, but yeah, it's smaller screen experience, not quite the big up from Home Run Derby, you know, not a level of, all right, I need to look at this for a couple minutes. All right, we're done looking at that. You know, we're raised to the level of when we're on commercial on the big screen, I'm going to look down at it and see what's going on.
0: All right, duly noted. I think that's a solid strategy. Yeah. I will have it on the big screen tonight. I enjoy these things, these events, especially, well, specifically for baseball. But you mentioned both Drake Baldwin and Ozzie Albies will be starting tonight. Ozzie, of course, playing second, hitting sixth. Drake will be behind the plate, hitting ninth. Olson, Sale, Iggy, we already said, we'll filter in as Dave Roberts sees fit. It'll be hometown ace Christopher Sanchez getting the nod for the National League. Interestingly enough, becomes the first Phillies pitcher since Roy Halladay in 2011 to start the Midsummer Classic, and Dylan Cease will get the ball for the American League. So
1: you mentioned Olson real quick.
0: Yeah.
1: It's it's a shame that he's got Freddie still just sitting in front of him, and he just can never get this start in the All-Star game, because the season he's having, to think that he's not an All-Star starter
0: is
1: crazy.
0: Have you looked at his numbers side by side with Matt and Freddie? I got a feeling they're very close. So it's no shocker that Freddie got the nod because Dave Roberts is managing. Those are things that happen in the Midsummer Classic, and you know, maybe I'm sure Matt's enjoying this, and we were talking before we came in here about the pictures he and his wife Nicole.
1: Yeah, you had some thoughts.
0: All the way. Well, the kiddo, I did not know Nicole was pregnant again, so I'm very excited for them. I mean, and they looked the part out there on the red carpet, and it was awesome. But speaking of the Braves, there's a lot of fans, Cullen, that were not super thrilled with how this team limped into the break. But I have this for you to sit on, Braves country. Cullen is going to give you a reason to wake up with a smile on your face. We're talking rainbows and sunshine and everything in between, and a reason to look forward to the second half. You've got all that and some Hawks love coming on the way here on 680 The Fan and 93.7 FM.
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0: Hey everyone, Kelly Kroll here. 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
16: Philadelphia.
15: Yeah, Philadelphia, Buck. It's going to be game tonight. Five Braves are going to be representing, and a couple of them will be getting the start tonight. Ozzy will be batting sixth, playing second base. Drake Baldwin batting ninth, playing catcher. Coverage begins right after the Buffalo show is starting at 7. First pitch set for just after 8 o'clock tonight. In the World Cup, Spain, they're moving on to the finals. 2-0 win over France. They await the winner of Argentina versus England. That will start off at 3 p.m. here in Atlanta. 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Panda Express, walk on. We are your home of the Braves. It's the Fan 680, 9 through 7 FM, and the Fan app.

0: along with Kelly Kroll and Colin Madden tonight, filling in as Buck Ballou enjoys his all-star week off. That's what we'll go with. Yeah, he is an all-star, and he gets his week off, too. You know what I mean, Colin? That is indeed what the all-stars get to do, even at 680 The Fan. And the Braves will be back in action on Friday. I can't wait. As much as I'm looking forward to the all-star game tonight, I really am looking forward to the second half of this season. I am looking forward to seeing this team, Colin, hopefully find some consistency.
1: Right.
0: In a lot of places that maybe over the last month and a half we really haven't seen. In particular, the rotation. Mm-hmm. Very anxious to see where Alex goes out and makes some noise, because he will. I liked how Matt put it earlier, because I had said kind of the same thing yesterday. There will be something that happens. Alex is going to do something. I think he will get an arm. I think he will likely get a bat as well. How much, because of boy, oh boy, how slow this market is moving,
1: right,
0: and how expensive this market is going to be, I don't know yet. But I do know he will do something. And that alone will be a boost. Not to mention, oh, by the way, you get Ronald Acuña Jr. back in your lineup at some point very soon, as he and Ha-Seong Kim continue their rehab assignments right now. And as far as maybe some moves that snuck under the radar, or just reasons that you are optimistic about a team that sits at 55-40, by the way,
1: right,
0: and atop their division right now. Let's not forget all of that, Colin, but reasons to be optimistic as they get underway on Friday with the group that they do have and what they're looking to add.
1: Yeah, don't think I have to play contrarian to think that the Braves are going to be good, but for some reason, I feel like I do have to do that.
0: It does feel that way sometimes when you talk to people in Braves country.
1: Yeah, I think what you were referencing, what Chernoff said during the Chuck and Chernoff show today, Braves are always going to buy. They're never going to sell. So there's always going to be moves to be made. Alex is going to find some crevice. You did mention the market this year seems to be like there's a lot of teams who believe they still have a chance to make one of those last couple wild card spots. So it's going to be a lot of teams in the market, but just a couple of things the Braves do have going their way. One thing that just not enough Braves fans and people in Braves country are talking about right now is, I think, Dylan Dodd's success story. This is a guy who, along with Jared Schuster, who those might remember, were rookies in 2023.
0: Mm-hmm.
1: They were kind of the two guys that year that just think about how good the 2023 team was. We were just anyone who faced us, no question, we're winning the series. Move on. And we had a couple issues with spot starting. So we bring up guys, Dylan Dodd, Jared Schuster, whoever in AAA were available for pitching. So Dodd had a tough journey, constantly going back and forth from AAA to MLB to the Braves. And he's a guy who's really found his role this year. Someone who, like I said, when he first came up, he was a starter. And over the last year, they kind of started bringing him into the bullpen. He had some appearances last year, nothing really special, but this year he's really come into his own as far as whenever they need a guy who's the lefty coming in. I mean, his role at the beginning of the year has even developed into what his role now is, because at the beginning of the year, he was a guy that you wouldn't really bring in past the seventh inning, but now if they need him late in the game, mm-hmm, Walt has no problem calling on him. So he's a guy that I think has really proven Braves success, Braves culture, all those sorts of things, and become a staple in this rotation in the bullpen.
0: It was evident to me, and actually, I love that you pulled up the Schuster name as well. I covered both of their major league debuts probably within the course of a week back when Bally was still around, and those are my favorite, you've probably heard me mention before, my absolute favorite days are the days that I get to go talk to the mom, the dad, the sister, the families that are watching their kids and or sisters, brothers. So I should say brothers.
1: Okay, I've always wondered this.
0: Dreams come true.
1: Let me ask you this. Have you ever asked one of these families this?
0: Mm-hmm.
1: Is it one of those situations where how quickly do they know, like, hey, my son is going to be making his major league debut tomorrow? Like, is it one of those things that they have to, like, drop all they can do and get on a plane to whatever city?
0: Yeah. Because really what happens is as soon as their son knows, they're usually the first call after.
1: Right.
0: But that is the next day. you're making your debut, more than likely. And so parents, because we've heard the stories of, you know, girlfriends or even parents trying to make it from the West Coast over here and not getting there in time, right, or things like that. So, yes, I mean, it's drop everything, book a ticket or hop in your car or whatever you can to get there.
1: And if you're in the bullpen, you might not know when you're coming out. So you're making this trip and you don't know when you're coming back.
0: Now, Schuster and Dodd were both starting, if I'm not mistaken. But it was, it just, I don't, there's something so genuine and humanizing to the mother or father discussion of you were there for all the T-ball games. You were taking them to all the middle school games. Right. And you're such a part of this dream come true moment for them. What is it like? And the emotion, the raw emotion for that. It's, oh gosh, it just gives me chills. I love it. I love the storytelling part of that. But you're right about Dylan Dodd. And this season, really, for me, watching him, it was about a week ago, I think, that we saw Tyler Kenley on the paternity list. And it was a high leverage moment that because of the arms that were back in the pen, Walt turned to Dylan Dodd. And for me, that was the truth tree moment. This guy is part of that. He is part of those that he,
1: that he really trusts.
0: I should call it the trust tree.
1: Right.
0: And he is one of those guys. And for where he started to all that he has gone through to now be in that role and seeing success in that role, to which you're alluding to, and I am thinking as well, long term, is really awesome that, that he's found his way like that.
1: And a guy who they got rid of, Aaron Bummer, in the bullpen, who some expected going into this year, me included, maybe he could take a next step and be sort of that setup lefty that we need. So that once Bummer was released, that opened the door for Dodd to really cement himself into the bullpen. And he's just a guy that I've been loving this year and needs to be recognized a little bit more on this station. Two other guys I wanted to get your opinion on, Kel. Raylo and Grant Holmes, two guys that are kind of polarizing in ways. They're not in the way of a Bryce Elder. When you bring up that name, you know, people feel a certain way just
0: one
1: by
0: way
1: bringing
0: or the
1: up
0: other
1: the name.
0: With Bryce,
1: but with Holmes and Raylo, these are guys that really should be contributing to the team throughout the rest of the season and into the postseason. Right now, if you looked at the team, who would be starting game two if we started a playoff series right now? You're probably looking at Raylo, and you're probably looking at Holmes or Waldrip or someone like that.
0: Well, is Martin Perez healthy? Because I might be handing the ball to him.
1: Really, Martin in a playoff game.
0: Wildly enough. I mean, and this is our problem. This is why people feel the way they do right now about this team, is that you don't know who you're handing the ball to on what you truly do believe is a playoff team in game two.
1: Correct.
0: And so you bring up a good point. Ronaldo Lopez, for me, I just need to see more. Same with Grant Holmes. The last time out, we saw something good from Grant.
1: He looked great last week.
0: But all along, we've known that Holmes' second time through the rotation has been kind of an issue. What I'm curious about, and we brought this up the other night, I think it was Heath and I were talking about it. Are you finding a way to piggyback two guys?
1: Right.
0: Is that what this is going to be? And you're not doing that in a playoff game. Don't get me wrong. I'm moving forward from where we were just now to where we are currently in the season without trying to look 3 months down the road. I think that you still just have to roll those guys out at the beginning of the second half and start to really get a feel for what Reynaldo Lopez could give you that, but he also could revert to what we were seeing before he was injured. And Grant Holmes, we've seen some highs, we've seen some lows, but I don't know that I trust him to go any further or deeper into a ball game than I would Bryce Elder. If you're talking October,
1: I think the other thing about Holmes is people would feel really confident in him in the pen and coming out of the pen. Whereas Raylo, it's really more of a, I don't know if he's a star. I don't know if he should go in the pen. Whereas it seems like everyone is like, put Grant Holmes in the pen as soon as we can. People are a little bit more on the same page with him.
0: And that's got to be the thought of just having watched him try to make it second and third times through a lineup and feeling like if you're coming out of the pen, that's not as much of a challenge for a guy.
1: Sure.
0: But what did you think the other day when you heard Jeff Francoeur throw out the thought of Didier Fuentes and stretching Fuentes out to be a starter?
1: I wouldn't mind the idea. I feel like at this point in the season, it's not like it's too late to do it, but where we are now, it seems like the most reasonable way to get another starter would to be trade for one at the deadline. Moving Fuentes to starting role, which I think long term he will be. I think next year, you know, coming into camp, he'll definitely be, you know, going out to be a starter in the rotation. Personal preference, I would just say for now, leave him in the pen. But if Alex and Walt and whoever are like, hey, let's do this, Count me in. I ain't going to doubt them.
0: You would watch. So that's another one. And this is where I think the timing is so hard right now as you consider maybe putting yourself in Alex Anthopoulos' shoes a little bit. He doesn't know what he has. I mean, he knows more than we do, but we're sitting here discussing, you just don't quite know who Raylo is or who right. Grant Holmes is or Fuentes. That could work.
1: So go-
0: but what if what he goes out and finds is a solid two for you, starting pitcher, sure. second guy that you hand the ball to in a playoff run or something like that in game two, and a really good bullpen arm. Are you thinking, well, then if we've got a guy to replace Fuentes in the bullpen, maybe we could stretch him out. I just think there's a lot of things that could still transpire here based off what's available.
1: No doubt.
0: At the trade deadline.
1: There's so many options. And I think that Alex is going to do exactly that. Play his hands
0: right.
1: Mix
0: and match.
1: Whatever the market is showing. Exactly. He's not going to overpay for anyone like that. All right. Moving over to offensive side a little bit quickly, Kel. Everyone's talked about the move that Alex made for Mauricio Dubon for Nick Allen. I mean, talk about just knock out of the park.
0: One for one.
1: On a smaller end of the scale, I think picking up Joey Bart was sneaky, just such a good move, because when you were looking at this lineup throughout the month of June, typically, and especially when Drake was hurt, late May into June, when Drake wasn't playing every day and, you know, was out for a period of time, and you're looking at the catcher spot at Sandy Leon and Chadwick Tromp, you really are looking at a hole there. And Joey Bart's really filled it in a way to where it's like, all right, that guy's at least a major league player. And all Alex gave up for him was Hunter Stratton, who bullpen guy who, you know, wasn't really doing too hot anyway. So I think that's another guy who's kind of fell under the radar. Hopefully, you know, Sean Murphy coming back at some point could be a factor. Don't really have much faith in that, but there is also the unknown out there that, you know, there is this guy potentially coming at some point.
0: Yeah, the theory that Alex is always trying to make this team better is accurate. I mean, you can't not say that about the general manager of the Braves. There's others out there that you may question how invested they are,
1: right.
0: or do they let somebody else, this is their toy, and they let somebody else kind of man those decisions. That's not Alex. I mean, he did, you're right about the Joey Bart sort of pickup there, and if for right now, it is something that is serviceable. I am still one of those that thinks to myself, I cannot believe we have gone to a point of forgetting all about Sean Murphy. I mean, we really are in that space.
1: That's where we are now.
0: It's wild, because this is a guy who, when he is right, and it has just been so long since he's been right for us to even remember what that looks like, but it is a really good thing when he is right. And if that is indeed something that, I was saying this to Heath the other day, and this is why I'm always a glass half full, because when you can go out and as a club in October hit on three guys that you picked up in Jorge Soler, Jacques Peterson, and Eddie Rosario, and it all works for you, there is certainly strategy to that, but there's also a lot of luck,
1: right.
0: Cullen. And I've been on a couple and covered a couple World Series teams that have won it all. And of course, luck has something to do with it. What if you go into the second half, as bad as it is looked for the Braves, and all of a sudden you get Sean Murphy back.
1: Right.
0: Ha Sung Kim has the biggest second half you've ever seen. Austin Riley turns it all the way around. And oh my goodness, here comes AJ Smith-Shaver, and Hurston Walder puts it all together.
1: And
0: oh my gosh, it all happens. Now, is that likely to happen? No, Colin, it's not.
1: You don't even
0: but
1: need all of them.
0: No.
1: You need like two of them.
0: Exactly.
1: You, like out of those eight
0: it's
1: things,
0: wild.
1: You need like two or three to go right, and you're back in a spot that you exactly want to be in. They're still
0: I've
1: leading
0: seen
1: them in
0: crazier
1: right now.
0: Things is all I'm
1: right.
0: saying, right?
1: No doubt about it. Kelly, I do want to remind the audience, the 6 p.m. hour is brought to you by Innovative Plumbing and Construction, Elite Master Plumbers. 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And as the local Hawks insider around these parts,
0: yes,
1: I have to show
0: Let's
1: some love to
0: Hawks.
1: Our boys over participating in Summer League in Vegas. They're playing Thursday at 8 o'clock against the Grizzlies. No one really cares about on the court that much, blah, blah, blah. It's on Amazon Prime for some reason, if anyone wants to watch
0: it. Oh, good.
1: I've loved all I've seen from Vegas, and before Vegas, the Salt Lake Summer League, which has been around this year, I've noticed for the first time. But this team, I don't know if it's a thing, but they could actually win the Summer League. I don't know if you get a trophy. I don't know if you get a banner. I don't know if...
0: Would you like to do a show trip for that?
1: Yeah, to the parade,
0: Why
1: potentially.
0: Not? Yeah,
1: I
0: to
1: mean,
0: the parade.
1: I feel like if anyone were to go, it should be me.
0: It should be you.
1: Anyway.
0: Leading the charge without doubt.
1: You know, saying this tongue in cheek, my point is obviously how good this rookie class could potentially be for the Hawks this year. Obviously drafting Kingston Fleming's Zuby and Henry Vassar deep in the second round. And the thing with Vassar, he and his agent were putting feelers out there to other teams to not draft him because they knew that the Hawks were going to draft him and give him a real contract, not give him a two-way sort of deal.
0: Okay.
1: I have never in my life heard of a player telling other teams to not draft him because the Atlanta Hawks are going to draft him. That's not something I've ever heard of.
0: No.
1: And that's something that's now becoming a thing with Ansi Salehe, Hawks' new president. I think he's done a great job for the with the rookies. I love the way that side of the coin is looking at this point. Flipping it over to guys coming back, that sort of a thing. It feels like we're doing a very much a, you know, sort of a run it back style with the Hawks this year, which
0: right.
1: I understand why. We had a great year, mm-hmm. Especially, you know, end of the regular season last year. But I feel like in the past, like in 2021, after the Hawks went on their run, they did run it back. They re-signed guys. They brought Gallo back. They got Bogey. They brought Bogey back. And they took a step back as a team. And I think a lot of the teams in the East this year will be taking a step forward. You got Halliburton coming back. You got LeBron potentially coming to the East. You got a forgotten team like the Sixers now have Jaylen Brown. So there's a lot of teams mm-hmm. that are going to, you know, raise their floor. So while I love a lot of things about the Hawks, it does make me cautious that it seems like we're, you know, just simply running it back and bringing in a couple rookies.
0: Yeah, that's a really good point. Miami's another one I'd put on that list.
1: Absolutely.
0: Landing, of course, the Greek Freak. And yeah, the teams around them have gotten a lot better. So even if they were to take we've got a lot of young athletic guys, next step, that next step is likely to not be as big of a next step as what these other teams who have landed already.
1: Another one would be
0: viable.
1: Toronto potentially getting Kawhi back as long
0: getting
1: as the
0: Kawhi as
1: down
0: well.
1: The hall cases are settled.
0: I think you bring up a really good point. I dug into because when you first threw out Summer League, I was like, oh, I'm going to do my homework and I'm going to go look and see the third game in the Vegas League last night. Well, a couple of the guys, I thought it was interesting, first round picks that they weren't playing in Kingston Fleming's and Zuby Ejiofor. Because that's why if I'm going to tune in, like I know you're the diehard, but if I were going to tune in and actually watch, I want to see those guys on the floor. Is there a thought process behind sometimes sitting your first round picks?
1: It's pretty common.
0: It's a very short.
1: If you look across all teams, they pretty much follow the same pattern of when they're sitting their guys. I think that for some reason this year, the way the league designed it, they wanted maybe 4 games in 5 or 6 days in Salt Lake, and same thing in Vegas. So it's much more of a lot of games in a little amount of time, sort of a sitting than anything other than that, I believe.
0: Well, that makes sense. And for those that care, they beat the Celtics by 12 last night. And although a small sample.

0: on this team. It'll be one of the shooters who they can just bring in for some shooting. I think they have a lot of depth there at forward. But Kobe Johnson, a guy that you hope gets a chance at some point in the league. Obviously, Jalen Johnson's brother, undrafted a couple years ago, played College Park. Decent job, more of just a role player than anything, I think. So hopefully he gets a chance at some point in the league. But we'll see.
1: Certainly. Well, that is, I think, a really good rundown of what Summer League has entailed with the Hawks. Thank you for doing
0: that.
1: You're
0: going to walk out of here and be like, wow, this Summer League.
1: I mean, it's the best. Hope those listening feel a little more informed on what's going on with the Hawks and in Vegas and the Summer League and all that. And of course, we mentioned Braves earlier. You guys know that all season long, Tire Discounters Round Trip or Home Run promotion will save you on sets of tires all season when the Braves hit a home run. So on Friday, if that happens, you'll score a $100 coupon. 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And what would this show be, though, Colin, without a little college football chat? I mean, Buck would just be rolling over
0: I don't think this show could happen if we didn't get college football on.
1: And with list season fully underway, I'm afraid Kirby and the Dogs may have been snubbed. Maybe, maybe not. We'll let you be the judge of that when we hit the Bulldog beat after the break here on the Buck Belue Show. 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
12: 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The MLB All-Star Game, it is coming your way in about 10 minutes or so. Our coverage is going to get started right after the Buck Blue Show. Five Braves representing tonight. A couple of them getting the start. Ozzie Albies will bat sixth and play second base. Drake Baldwin's batting ninth. He's going to play catcher. Coverage begins right after this at 7 p.m. First pitch set for 8 o'clock. In the World Cup, Spain is moving on to the finals. They beat France by a final score 2-0 out in Dallas. They'll await the winner of Argentina versus England. That game's kicking off here in Atlanta tomorrow at 3 p.m. The Summer Soccer Scoreboard brought to you by Panda Express. 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It's the fans. 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
13: We hope you are having a wonderful
0: careful Tuesday evening. That's a fine on the morning show, Colin. I would have gotten a fine for not hitting my microphone.
13: I don't think anyone would have noticed if you didn't acknowledge it.
0: Yeah. I know.
13: Well, they didn't even hear the oops because your mic was still off when you said oops. Then when you turned your mic on.
0: Way to call me out. Well, I was watching Chris Sale just a moment ago. Of course, the MLB All-Star Game on the way on Fox. We just got to see Chris Sale with Big Poppy.
13: Sitting down
0: and
13: with the crew.
0: Yeah, and the crew. And we couldn't hear it, but we could see it. I hope it was. I'm sure it was good. He looked like he was laughing and having a good time. They do such a good job. But that is where we will say so long to you in about 10 minutes because the pregame show will come your way leading into that All-Star game. And we will also hear in a moment, I would go with maybe 30 seconds. We're going to talk a little ACC Media Days because that gets underway tomorrow, Colin. And we've got, of course, Chuck will be out there.
13: Oh, yeah.
0: And we have John Michaels out there. We've got Heath Klein. We are going to get all kinds of great interviews. In fact, on the locker room tomorrow, if you guys are driving around at 8:40, you will hear head coach of Miami, Mario Cristobal, will be joining us. And that will segue us into, oddly enough, a Bulldog beat.
11: The Fans got a Georgia Bulldogs national champion on the beat.
14: 25-20, Martin, I like 15-10, 5, get in there, touchdown!
11: This is the Bulldog Beat with Buck Ballou, presented by Georgia's Own Credit Union and attorney Ken Nugent.
0: So I mentioned before the break, I said, have the dogs and Kirby been snubbed or not? Maybe not. You get to be the judge. Mm-hmm. I know you know J.D. Piquel,
13: yes.
0: Who writes for...
13: He does a pretty good job.
0: On 3, yes. So he came out with top 26 offenses in college football. Okay, so the top offenses this season in college football. And in the top 10, the dogs are missing.
13: Mm.
0: Who is number one? Miami.
13: Okay.
0: That was part of where I wanted to say the ACC would be wrapped into this a smidge. But
13: right.
0: Then he went with Oregon at 2, Ohio State 3, Texas 4. USC comes in at number 5, Ole Miss number 6, LSU at 7.
13: Okay.
0: Notre Dame 8, Indiana 9, and Texas Tech number 10. This floated out in our sort of group chat this morning. And of course, there were some Bobo references that were funny. Ha ha ha.
13: Yeah.
0: But of course, Road Dog, who you know is our show dog, if you will, he says no stars on offense for this team. Nothing that makes you think it's going to pop. That was kind of his verbiage, if you will. Now, do you buy that? Is it because there's not the big stars that they've had in the past that they wouldn't be a top 10 offense maybe for Piquel?
13: I think a lot of that is Georgia's also typically not one to pay, you know, big money to receivers
0: so
13: and
0: true.
13: These transfer guys and these young five-star receivers that, you know, they're going to spend money on quarterback and the big fellas on defense and the big O-linemen to protect the quarterback. That's what Georgia does. I think a big part of it also is nationally, Gunnar Stockton doesn't really get the respect he should. I've been a Gunnar guy for a couple years now for no reason other than I trust Kirby Smart and Kirby's the best coach, if not the best, I don't know if you could say it now, but one of, if not top three best coaches in college football. I'm going to trust his evaluation of who should be quarterback of his team because he's also not the coach who's bringing in a transfer. He's playing 1 year. That's maybe a little bit tougher for the evaluation. He's committing to a guy like Gunnar for multiple years, and I just trust his evaluation of guys like that. So that being said, I just think Gunnar, you know, deserves a little bit more national attention as one of the best quarterbacks in the SEC.
0: I'm with you. I think by the end of the year, this list will look a lot different.
13: True. Usually
0: and
13: does.
0: It
13: usually
0: is,
13: those
0: right?
13: types of things.
0: I know. That's what we're in the list season.
13: Unrecognizable 6 months from now.
0: It's just interesting, though, that the Bulldogs, I know this would be something that Buck would have really gone in hard on, so I felt like we had to do that just a smidge for him.
13: I think we did him proud.
0: Because I do think that they belong there, whether or not they've got the fancy names or not, that maybe some of these other schools have. I'm also curious, Texas Tech, I get it.
13: Yeah, who's a quarterback?
0: But who's your quarterback?
13: Yeah, I don't know there.
0: Yeah, so in Indiana being 9th on this list, I don't know enough about who they've had to replenish some of the, you know, Mendozas and beyond that they had a year ago. So many of the guys graduating.
13: You mentioned Miami being number one, right? And you guys got...
0: That's it.
13: You guys got
0: Mario
13: him tomorrow in
0: Cristobal
13: the locker room?
0: At 8:40 tomorrow morning in the locker room.
13: Are you prepared for the John Michaels 101?
0: Oh,
13: and
0: boy.
13: The,
0: he has just been chomping at the bit for
13: this,
0: as you know, Colin. So, yes, so we'll be there. And then we'll be at Camp Twin Lakes on Thursday morning, which, of course, you know all you got to do is go to 680thefan.com/camp and check out all the incentive items. Listen, please listen on July 16th and help us help the kids at Camp Twin Lakes. So that'll be another great, great event and great morning. And we will do this again, I hope, Colin, very soon.
13: Because
0: this was really
13: fun.
0: We could have done another hour. There's no doubt about it. But for now, we will get you ready for the pregame show for the MLB All-Star Game for Buck Ballew. Well, I am Kelly Krall and he is Colin Madden. And we appreciate you tuning in. As always, we will see you again tomorrow night. Have a good one, everybody.
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4: Kyle Schwarber, a titanic home run. Wow. Bellinger coming hard, still coming. He slides and makes the catch. Gone. Soto with a grand slam to right center. Gone. A line drive home run to left center for Alvarez.
5: Trout around second, racing for third. The relay throw. Not in time. Diving in with a triple. Mike Trout.
20: Gone! Freddie Freeman! Freeman walks it off in the 18th.
25: The Major League Baseball All-Star Game provides fans of our national pastime a chance to see the game's best on display in a midsummer classic that's been awfully close over the years, with bragging rights and pride again on display tonight in the city of brotherly love. 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
26: This is Baseball Tonight at the 2026 Major League Baseball All-Star Game. Now, here's Jim Basquiat.
25: The record is almost even heading into this 96 Major League Baseball All-Star Game. AL leads 48-45 with two ties. The venue tonight, Citizens Bank Park, which marks the first time this stadium has hosted the Midsummer Classic. Fifth time the city of Philadelphia has hosted. Most recent in 96 at the old Veterans Stadium. The National League has won the last three matchups in Philadelphia in 52. 76 and 96 after dropping that initial game at Shibe Park back in 1943. The team that plays in this stadium is well represented, as the Phillies and Dodgers each have six All-Stars. The Dodgers have at least five reps for a seventh straight All-Star game, tied for the third longest streak all time. Freddie Freeman making his 10th All-Star appearance, tying Johnny Mize and Steve Garvey for the second most all-time by a first baseman. Six Phillies are vying to be the fourth player to win the All-Star Game MVP at their home park all time. Cleveland has twice had a player earn that honor, in 97 with Sandy Alomar Jr. and 2019 with Shane Bieber, while Pedro Martinez earned the award in 99 as a member of the Red Sox. Game played at Fenway Park. The AL has been on quite a roll, as they were undefeated in 13 consecutive All-Star games from 97 to 2009. Then after three straight losses in 10 through 12, the American League has won 10 of the past 12 games. This year's All-Star Game gives us quite a glimpse into the future of this sport, with 36 first-time All-Stars. Last night showcased one of those young stars with a late rally in the Home Run Derby.
27: You want to see me suck a few dingers?
28: Dingers!
27: Dingers! Dingers! Dingers!
5: Swings, and he's on to the finals, and it is gone, a walk-off for Walker. Crowd is booing Contreras. They want Schwarber in the final. Swings and will not do it. And Schwarber will advance to the final in front of the home crowd here in Philadelphia. And he does it right field, and it is a blast. What a show Schwarber is putting on. He will end the round with 11 homers. Schwarber lifts his arms up to celebrate the fans' support of him. Swings, and he will tie it.
29: Got it.
27: Oh, my goodness.
5: Drives one to left. It's 11-11. Walker swings deep into the night left field. And Walker walks it off.
27: Oh, my.
5: Four in a row.
27: What a performance.
5: Jordan Walker, the Home Run Derby champion.
25: What an ending that was last night, courtesy of Jordan Walker. Let's welcome in ESPN Baseball Tonight analyst Buster Olney, who will be on the field getting interviews with Tim Kirkjian tonight. Buster, you were there last night. What stood out for you regarding that dramatic ending to the Home Run Derby?
30: Well, Jordan Walker, what an amazing job he did winning the Home Run Derby. But the star of the night, I think the fans of Philadelphia.
25: Yep.
30: With the way that they treated this event, which typically is kumbaya, everybody comes together. No, they were out for blood, booing Ben Rice, booing Junior Caminero, Wilson Contreras, Jordan Walker going after them. And I swear to you, Jim, the moment that Jordan Walker hit that game-winning home run, you look down and Phillies fans were filling the aisle. They were like a 10-year-old who tipped the game board. They were not going to celebrate it. They made it awesome.
25: Yeah, they are all about their guys. But I'm curious about this one. Mike Trout leads off in the American League, Buster. He grew up a Phillies fan. Do you think he gets a pass from the Philadelphia fans for that reason?
30: Yeah, the rare visiting player who's going to be cheered here because he's one of their guys, right? Having grown up in a town just 40 miles here from Citizens Bank Park, yep. That will be the most electric moment of this night, I think. We know this, too. Mike Trout has excelled in All-Star games in the past. Maybe he creates a moment tonight.
25: Buster, we have so much talent on display here tonight, but some of the game's biggest stars are not here. What can you tell us about those absences?
30: That there is growing concern, Jim, within the sport about how many players are either not coming to the All-Star game or, when they get here, not being available. It has certainly been noticed that so many of the elite pitchers are being lined up to pitch on Saturday yep. or Sunday before the All-Star game, which means tonight, and you know only their teams know for sure why this was done, we're not going to see Paul Skenes or Jacob Mizorowski, the pitcher everybody mm-hmm. wants to see. Cam Schlittler is not pitching today. There is concern with people who've been in the game a long time about the possible erosion of this event.
25: And Zach Wheeler turned down the opportunity as well. 36, though, Buster, 36 first-time All-Stars, 11 players 25 or younger, three of the top four picks from the 2024 MLB draft. What does that tell you about the well-being of this game in the near future?
30: That players are getting to the draft more ready to be in the big leagues, yeah. closer to being in the big leagues than ever before. And through the work that they've done, the information that they can get, strength and conditioning, access to video, access to coaching, it's amazing how quickly they go from being in the draft to being in an All-Star game. Used to be 4 or 5 years before you'd see them after they were drafted. Now you're seeing them in a year or two.
25: Yeah, they're making immediate impacts. It's kind of like those other sports like the NBA and NFL. Now, the Phillies and Dodgers lead the way, six All-Stars apiece. As the Dodgers go for a three-peat, Buster, and we push it forward to the second half of the season, might Philadelphia be the biggest challenge for them to get there?
30: I think so, because of the veterans they have, right? They've got excellent top half of their batting order in particular with Brandon Marsh and Kyle Schwarber and Bryce Harper. An excellent front three in their rotation with Sanchez, Wheeler, Lizardo, Johan Duran closing games at the back end. A lot of experience, and we know this. Dave Dombrowski is their head of baseball operations, will be aggressive before the trade deadline, adding a starting pitcher, a right-handed hitting outfielder, I believe, and maybe some bullpen help.
25: That's Buster Olney. He will be with us throughout this pregame show for the 96th Major League Baseball All-Star Game. It's the first All-Star Game hosted, as we mentioned, at Citizens Bank Park, Tropicana Field in Tampa, the new Yankee Stadium, the only current MLB venues that have not hosted an All-Star Game. Tampa Bay, the only current franchise that has never hosted at a Midsummer Classic, but there have been a host of memorable games in this one. You might remember a few.
0: On the second pitch, Hunter fires a fastball and Perez rips into it for a long drive to left field. It's going, gone for a home run into the left field bleachers. Perez hit 17 homers the first half of the season for the Reds, and this one gives Tony an added big thrill.
6: The 1-2 pitch is swung on and went into right. Parker charging.
7: A little bit to Reggie Jackson, and I mean he hit it hard. I don't know when I've seen a ball hit any harder or as hard as that one. That would have gone out at the airport. It may be at the airport.
8: White Good takes over on the mound, so he becomes the youngest man ever to play in the All-Star game. 19, 2 years out of high school. 2-2 pitch to Parrish. Got him swinging.

0: it up another notch. Swung on and missed, strike three. Pedro Martinez strikes out the side in the first half of the first inning of the 70th All-Star Game.
1: Here comes the pitch of Chan Ho Park, and there's a high fly ball to left field. Did he do it? Did he do it? He did! Cal Ripken Jr. on his first at-bat in his last All-Star Game hits a home run. Who wrote this script?
2: 1-1 to Bonds, a high fly ball hit in the air right center field, pretty deep. Outfielder's back and jumping at the wall and bringing it back is Torii Hunter of Minnesota. Mr. Knightley Web Gem has done it already here in the All-Star Game, and you should see the grin on his face as he makes his way into the dugout. Torii Hunter robs Barry Bonds of what would have been a home run, and the inning is over as Bonds goes out to shallow center, and he bear hugs Hunter as Hunter makes his way in toward the dugout. What a moment here in Milwaukee.
3: Pitch to Ichiro, hit well to deep right field. Over the head of Griffey, and it's off the wall on the fly, and it takes a crazy bounce back toward right field, away from him. Rounding third, heading home, Ichiro, and he will score. An inside the park two-run home run for Ichiro as the American League goes in front, 2-1.
4: Swing and a drive, well hit right field. This one back there, Harper back. That one is gone. Over the right field wall, it's a leadoff homer, a liner the other way for Mike Trout, and the American League has jumped out to a 1-0 lead. Swing and a miss, he struck him out. Kimbrel closes it out, and the National League wins it for the first time since 2012. He swings and sends one down the line and right. He's on a knee, and he has gone 3-for-3 to put the NL on top, 4-3.
5: What a show by Schwarber.
4: Kyle Schwarber, three homers on three swings in the home run derby to decide the All-Star game, gives the National League the win.
6: And Schwarber gets it done in that little mini derby, if you will, last year. You know, Buster Olney back with us. Buster, I recall being a Met fan growing up, that Dwight Gooden All-Star game, his first All-Star game. Gary Carter, then of the Expos, was his catcher. It was almost like Carter knew what was coming. And then Carter became his teammate the next year with the Mets. For you, what are your most memorable moments of this Midsummer Classic?
7: Wow, and it's amazing how many indelible moments that the All-Star game creates in your mind. I'll just nominate one that I'm sure Tim Kirchner covered as a beat writer back in the day. Carl Hubbell striking out five Hall of Famers in a row in 1934. How about Pete Rose running over Ray Fossey in 1970? Yeah. That's a big one for me. I think the best one that I saw, though, was at Fenway Park. Ted Williams being introduced, and all of a sudden, like, the game didn't matter. You had all these all-stars going out
6: Tony
7: on the
6: Gwynn,
7: field led by Tony Gwynn.
6: Yep.
7: Circling around Ted Williams, it was a tremendous celebration of baseball. And, you know, one last one. How about when Alex Rodriguez shooed Cal Ripken in Cal's last All-Star game in 2001 over to shortstop to give him that last moment at that position? And, of course, that was the game where Chan Ho Park grooved one to Cal for the home run.
6: Yeah. It was almost like you heard it in the play-by-play call. It was like a Hollywood script where Ripken goes out in his last All-Star game. That's Buster Olney, who will be with us throughout this pregame show. It is literally the city of brotherly love for William and Wilson Contreras, the Brewers catcher, William, and the Red Sox first baseman Wilson, who acquitted himself quite well in that home run derby, are one of only 19 sets of brothers selected as All-Stars. I kind of think that's a big number. Not only, I think 19 sets of brothers is a big number. Luis Arraez, by the way, the third infielder to make All-Star appearances with four different teams all time. Coming up next on Baseball Tonight, we'll hear from Mike Trout, who plays tonight's game in the home park of the team he grew up rooting for, and also are joined by Padres flamethrower Mason Miller. 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
14: A walk-off homer in the bottom of the 14th inning. 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
6: Jim Baskin back on Baseball Tonight, taking you to 96 Major League Baseball All-Star Game. Chris Sale, an All-Star for the 10th time in his career, ties Tom Glavine, Randy Johnson, and Steve Carlton. 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Michael Wacha had to wait 10 seasons, but as an All-Star once again, he tied, you remember him, Mike, Schoolboy Rowe, second most seasons between All-Star nods all-time. The National League is seeking to win consecutive All-Star games for the first time since winning three straight from 10 to 12. Both starting pitchers have a connection to the late Roy Halladay. Dylan Cease, first Blue Jays to start this game since Halladay in 2009. Christopher Sanchez, first Philly to start this All-Star game since Halladay in 2011. For a look ahead at tonight's game at Sanchez's home park, here's our team of Doug Glanville and Carl Ravitch.
20: All right, Jim, thank you. It does remind you how great Roy Halladay was.
21: We're like, wait a minute, same guy? Okay.
20: Same guy, two different franchises. So, Doug, you know, last night, home run derby, father, son. Here, you have a couple of brothers that I know with the Contreras's is makes this a very unique story.
21: Yeah, I really love that because that's really where my passion came from. My big brother Ken taught me the game, had me out there in the rain, and that connection through brotherhood. We're in the city of brotherly love, of course, and that's what reminds me of what the joy and passion can start and can continue to burn. Wilson and William Contreras are obviously great players, and to be able to share that stage together, they were catchers both at one point, yeah. But now you have Wilson, who did a great job yesterday on the home run derby, who's now getting to be the best version of himself later in his career.
20: No doubt about
21: it. And you get to share that with your brother. So I love to see that story.
20: Yeah, the two of them came together earlier and exchanged lineup cards when they were facing off against each other. So the brothers hopefully will be on the field at the same time tonight. We'll see. Contreras, Wilson may have banged up his foot a little bit during that home run derby. Other than that, you do have a unique situation where you have the Philadelphia Phillies starter starting on his home field. And you talk about a kid that is... Journey has come from so far away, originally drafted back in 2013, got traded by the Rays, finally gets the chance with the Phillies, and has ascended to the top of the sport.
21: I mean, well, Christopher Sanchez's story is really powerful because, you know, he got that lead opportunity, kept at it, always had this phenomenal change up these secondary pitches, and just got the opportunity and the runway and the confidence to be able to get to where he is now. And some of that just came with getting a little security. Like, okay, this is not one year at a time anymore. And you talk about the record-setting season he had with the shutout innings, and now just being an anchor to go with a guy like Zach Wheeler for the Phillies. It gives them a great shot to go far and possibly win a World Series.
20: And lastly, the first guy he's going to face is Mike Trout. And Mike Trout, I think, to some extent, is tapping people on the shoulder and saying, hey, remember me? Like, I did win back-to-back MVP awards in this game back in 2014 and 15.
21: Yeah, I was like the greatest player for a decade. I mean, that's how good Mike Trout, and it's been tough for him with the Angels, not getting to the postseason, but he has shined on this stage. So this is another way to see like how great he is, because he's gotten back to a large portion of what he had been doing when he was atop the sport. And now he's getting his flowers right now, and I'm looking forward to that at bat, because he's a local kid here, loved the Phillies growing up.
20: I love the idea that it's going to be Mike Trout, Jimmy, and Kyle Schwarber, the two leadoff hitters in this 96th All-Star game. We'll see you right around the top of the hour for first pitch.
0: Trout back in, awaiting a 3-2. The pitch. Swing and a fly ball right field. Puig back. Back some more. Near the wall. It's over his head and off the wall. Here's Jeter racing around third, coming in to score. Trout racing for third, and he belly flops in with a triple. An RBI three-base hit from Mike Trout, and the American League has jumped out to a 1-0 lead. He blasted that off the right field wall.
16: What was it like for you in the first inning? He hits a double, and then you hit a triple to drive in one of your idols. What was that like?
22: It was something special. I can't really explain the feeling. You know, the adrenaline, the chills. Yeah, I got on third base, and, yeah, I just thought about it for, you know, what just happened there, and, it means a lot to me.
16: You're 22 years old. You've been in three All-Star games, and now you're the second youngest MVP to Ken Griffey Jr. ever.
0: Swing and a drive. Well hit right field. This one back there. Harper back. That one is gone. Over the right field wall, it's a leadoff homer, a liner the other way for Mike Trout, and the American League has jumped out to a 1-0 lead.
16: Mike, you're the first player ever to win the MVP in back-to-back years at the All-Star game. How does that make you feel?
22: It feels awesome. I can't explain the feeling right now. Just the whole environment, whole experience, it's been so fun. It's awesome.
6: 12 All-Star selections from Mike Trout, most of any player in this year's game since fan voting began. He's the third player in American League history to earn at least 11 All-Star selections with one team, joining Cal Ripken Jr. and George Brett. Trout, a two-time All-Star Game MVP, one of five players to win multiple times, the only player to win the award in consecutive years, 14 and 15. And that is Inside the Numbers, brought to you by My Computer Career, training for a better life. Here's Trout on playing in the city he grew up near.
23: It's gonna be special. It's always special coming back here. A lot of family, a lot of friends, like you said, being so close. Where I grew up, where I was, cheering these guys on when I was a kid. So it's cool to be able to play in the stadium.
24: Was it something that you ever imagined as a kid, getting the chance to play at an All-Star game one day in Citizens Bank Park?
23: Never would have envisioned this, but, now I'm here. I'm trying to soak it all in. It's been great so far.
24: Mike, we've been asked this a million times before, but at any point in your career, would you have the desire to become a Philadelphia Phillies?
23: I didn't think I was going to hear this question today. I hear this a lot. Like I said, I like it. I enjoy coming to Philly. I'm an Angel, obviously. I got no trade clause, so it's ultimately my decision. But like I said, I love Philly, so.
6: back with Busser. Only Busser, he's a first time he's in this game, the Midsummer Classic, since 2019. For many years, Busser, Mike Trout was considered the game's best player. How special is it to see him again on this stage?
1: Oh, boy. And the smile on his face, because as Albert Pujols said in a conversation last week to me, then when you reach the stage of your career, you have to remember this might be your last chance to be in an All-Star game. And Mike Trout has been one of the preeminent players of his era. Those first 10 years, he was on a trajectory to be an Inner Circle Hall of Famer. 74 wins above replacement in those first 10 years, and then injuries started to hit him. Let's face it, baseball historians will always look at Trout the way they do a Mickey Mantle or a Ted Williams, you know, who for different reasons had lost seasons because of different issues. Mike Trout was such an extraordinary player at his peak. He should be unanimous selection for the Hall of Fame when his name appears on the ballot.
2: For the National League, he is going to be taking the mound, the hometown hero, fan favorite, Christopher Sanchez.
3: Two balls, two strikes. Here's the pitch. Swing and a miss. He struck him out. There's number 10 on the night for Christopher Sanchez.
4: First-time All-Star, surprisingly. Has been a pleasure to watch every fifth day with the Toronto Blue Jays. So Dylan Cease will be on the mound.
3: Into the wind with two outs. Cease. He struck him out. 99 down the middle, and he's through eight innings with no hits allowed.
6: Yeah, your mound matchup, we touched on it. Christopher Sanchez, second career All-Star selection, 11-4, 262 on the ERA, 50 2/3 consecutive scoreless innings this season. Longest streak in Phillies history. First pitcher to start the All-Star game at his home park since Clayton Kershaw in 22. Dylan Cease, first career All-Star selection for him, leading the AL with 148 Ks, 11 consecutive starts with at least 7 Ks, second longest streak in Blue Jays history. His skipper, John Schneider, on Cease getting the ball first for the junior circuit.
4: I think if you look at the overall body of work this year, where he, you know, where he is in his career, the entire, you know, body of work over the last 3 years, you know, again, we're talking about 2026, but I think the evolution of him as a pitcher, again, I got to see it kind of up close and personal, but you're talking about leading the league in strikeouts, up there in innings pitched, quality starts, war. There was, you know, a lot of categories that he was either at the top or second in, and I think that's what tipped it. It was performance. It was part of it was me seeing it up close every day, but we get to see a lot of guys up close, and I think Dylan's performance made him very deserving of this honor.
6: Back with Busser. Only Busser, your thoughts on this starting matchup?
1: Yeah, Christopher Sanchez, someone who, when he competes, it's with a chip on his shoulder. Because Doug Glanville was talking about how far he's come to be in this position now to be one of the most dominant starting pitchers in baseball. So you love his competitiveness. And I talked to Dylan Cease before. He was so happy to get this assignment. There'd been some question, is it going to be Cam Schlittler? Is it going to be Dylan Cease? Hey, to the winners go the spoils. He gets to start with his manager, John Schneider, picking him. And Dylan Cease, greatly honored to be in this spot.
6: Busser, who else are you excited to see throw tonight?
1: Well, I'm hoping that the game ends with a National League winner, Yoan Duran, coming out with that entrance that he has for the ninth inning. That would be really cool, let's face it. Justin Wroblewski, left-hander for the Dodgers, who another guy who's come a long way to be in this position. You might see him throw multiple innings tonight. Jesus Luzardo, Philly left-hander. Be cool to see him. And Kate Smith, the closer for the Cleveland Guardians, who has great stuff. He's someone who he seems so imperturbable, and his face, you can't always see emotion, but tonight, yeah, I think you will see it when he gets that chance to pitch.
6: And he's been part of quite a turnaround in Chicago with the Chi Sox. And there's Mason Miller, second career All-Star selection, lowest ERA before the All-Star break in San Diego Padres history at 0.91. The Padres closer with Buster Olney.
5: Mason, the big question coming into the year was, can anybody beat the Dodgers? From your perspective, what do you see in that team?
25: A good team, deep team, a lot of injuries, and, you know, they're still winning. So, you know, it's a testament to the group that they've put together and, you know, their knack for winning. You know, it's, you know, the roster roster is what it is, but, you know, we know that any given day, any team can win. You know, it's just a little harder to do when you got the depth that they have.
5: A year ago today, were you thinking anything going into the trade deadline? Is it a possibility you would move?
25: I mean, it's always a possibility. You know, it's talked about 2 years ago, talked about last year, and it ultimately happened. So we're sitting here talking about it again this year, but... Yeah, I was a little surprised, I guess, just, you know, the core that they have. You know, I think really good core. And, you know, I was excited to be a part of that group as it approached Vegas and everything. But, you know, I understand it at the end of the day, too. It's business, baseball, and they're happy with what they got. The Padres are happy with, you know, what I've been able to do for them. So, you know, I'm just grateful to have the opportunity to compete in the major leagues.
5: What do you see in Mizorowski?
25: He doesn't walk anybody. I think that's like every time I see a line, it's like 10 strikeouts but no walks. You know, it's like it's a really incredible thing to do. You know, the velocity obviously captivates a lot of people, but, you know, there's a lot more that goes into that than, you know, just throwing fastballs by guys.
6: Jacob Mizorowski, Buster talking about, will not pitch in this game. First player to be an All-Star in his first two seasons of his career in Milwaukee history. Lowest ERA before the All-Star breaks in Zach Greinke in 2015 at .62. That's the lowest at the break in Brewers history as well. Miz on Baseball Tonight.
20: I think part of your journey, which a lot of people don't know because you're shining at such a big stage, you weren't drafted out of high school. Like, explain how that happens.
7: Yeah, I went to a junior college in South Missouri, Crowder Community College. So, yeah, no, grinding my way to get here.
20: Right, late bloomer? I mean, what were people not seeing?
7: I don't know. I was in high school, I was still throwing hard. So, I mean, not 100, but, you know, for a high schooler, 95, 96, pretty good.
8: 95, 96, pretty good for a high schooler.
9: Well, that's what I was going to say. Like, you've always had the real elite velocity, but what part of your game are you most proud of that you've kind of evolved to become the dominant pitcher you are right now?
7: Yeah, the walk rate. I think that's the thing right there is what I'm most happy about this year is getting that down to, you know, what it is and not, you know, walking, giving free passes to every other hitter. So I think that's been the world.
9: We had you on the other day doing your game versus Cincinnati Reds, and you said you are a serial radar gun checker. Are you trying to break your own records or you know, what's your mentality? I love that.
7: No.
9: At least you admitted it.
7: At home, you can't not peek at it. It's right there. When it throws the ball right up into it, and you're like, oh, that was only 100? I got more.
9: Only 100.
8: Last year at this moment in Atlanta, you're at the All-Star game. You're five starts in. How's it different this year?
7: This year, I feel like I earned it a little bit more. You know, no, it was an honor last year to come and be at the game and get to pitch. But no, this year feels just like a little bit better. Like, I feel like, you know, it really proves to those guys, the haters that were saying, like, oh, you didn't need to be there, all that. It's like, yeah, look now. I think I belong.
6: Yeah, Buster, back with Buster Olney. Buster, you spoke with a host of players about Jacob Mizorowski. What was their response?
11: They were just remarking on how dominant he is, like he's on another planet. It's so interesting because as the year began, the conversation was the best pitcher on the planet, Tarek Skubal, or was it Paul Skeens? And it's like that Jacob Mizorowski has lapped everybody. Like, he's gone way beyond in the same way that he has with his average fastball velocity and breaking that record of throwing the fastest pitch for a starting pitcher and the fastest pitch in his last inning. It's been absolutely remarkable. And what so many of the All-Stars said to me yesterday was, it's not only about the fact he's throwing hard, up to 105.5 miles per hour, but also his strikeout-to-walk ratio. They are amazed by his improvement.
6: Buster, speaking of ace pitchers, Justin Verlander retiring after this season. 266 wins as we speak. Will we ever even have a pitcher reach that number, let alone 300 career wins again?
11: No chance. Justin was the last one who was going to take a shot at it, and he and I talked about it a number of times. Like, he wanted to go pursue that number, but Father Time, as it's always said, is undefeated. Physically, he can't move forward anymore. The way that pitching is handled in this era with the pitch count limits, with the innings limits, no one is ever going to get close to 300 unless they make a significant scoring change, maybe give pitchers a chance to earn victories after three or four innings.
6: Yeah, Verlander named to this All-Star game as a legend pick, an honorary selection intended to celebrate his legendary career, lasting contributions to baseball rather than just performance this season. Here's a feel for Verlander's 21-year memorable career.
12: Verlander, one strike away from 3,500 lifetime. He throws. He struck him out swinging. Fastball on the outside at 95. A milestone achievement for Justin Verlander.
13: One of the most decorated pitchers of his generation, right-hander Justin Verlander announced that 2026 will be his final major league season.
0: 2-2 the count. The pitch to Hafner, and he waves at it. 99-mile-an-hour fastball. And Verlander has his first major league strikeout.
13: After being taken second overall by the Tigers in the 2004 draft, Verlander took home Rookie of the Year honors in 2006. He and Don Newcomb are the only players to be named the league's top rookie, MVP, and Cy Young in their careers.
0: Short toss to Cabrera, and Justin Verlander turns in a gem. An absolute gem here at Comerica Park.
13: Verlander took home his first of three Cy Young awards while still with the Tigers in 2011. That same season, he was named American League MVP, joining Clayton Kershaw and Shohei Ohtani as the only pitchers to win the award since 1993.
0: Here's a 1-2. Swing and a miss. Gardner goes down. That's 14 strikeouts for Verlander. He's not getting older. He's getting better.
13: Verlander won two more Cy Youngs while with the Astros in 2019 and 2022. He's one of 11 to win the award at least three times and one of nine to win it with multiple teams.
0: And that'll do it. The Houston Astros have won the World Series. And they celebrate their second title in the last six seasons.
13: While in Houston, Verlander was part of two World Series champion teams. He has more strikeouts than any other pitcher in postseason history and ranks second in wins and innings pitched.
0: Swing and a miss. Got him on a high fastball. And Justin Verlander with his 300th strikeout of the season.
13: Verlander will finish his career top 10 all-time in strikeouts in the regular season. And he's one of five pitchers with at least five seasons of 250 strikeouts.
0: And that is the ball game. A no-hitter, Justin Verlander, the third of his career. How about Justin Verlander?
6: Star Christine Lisi. Verlander, who announced this will be his final season, limited to just one start this year due to hip and hamstring injuries. It's his 10th career All-Star selection.
14: On the second pitch, Hunter fires a fastball and Perez rips into it for a long drive to left field. It's going, gone for a home run into the left field bleachers. Perez hit 17 homers the first half of the season for the Reds, and this one gives Tony an added big thrill.
6: As Tony Perez, 1967 All-Star Game, a game-winning home run in the 15th inning. He was MVP of the game, one of seven All-Star selections, part of the Big Red Machine. Let's bring in 13-year Major Leaguer, ESPN Major League Baseball analyst Eduardo Perez, son of Tony. Eduardo, your father, MVP in 1967. Again, last All-Star Game for him, 76. What do you remember about the Midsummer Classic as a kid?
15: Well, as a kid, I remember the 70s. I was still not even conceived in 67, but I think after that home run, they're like, let's have another. And it looks like Eduardo came out of there, but I'll be straight up with you. It was awesome. It's awesome because the stories always were great. It was against Catfish Hunter, the great Catfish Hunter at the Big A in Anaheim. And I'll tell you this, my godfather who passed also, Orlando Cepeda, was right there at the top steps. It was waiting for my dad, receiving him. Also was Roberto Clemente as well. And to be able to have those two legends with Hank Aaron in the background, really just captivated an appreciation that I had for my father and his long 23-year career in the big leagues. But the Midsummer Classic continues to be special as a broadcaster, continues to be special because you get the best of the best being able to get together and tell stories and get to know each other. And this is where a lot of personalities are able to be their own in this moment, in these 3 days leading up to this beautiful moment here.
6: Yeah, your father, you mentioned the 70s in 74, 75, 76. That's when the Big Red Machine was in their heyday. How much did that, being around the game, being around your dad, how much did that motivate you to ultimately become a big leaguer yourself?
15: 100%. It's a huge impact. And I'll tell you this. The coolest thing about it is I grew up watching the games from the bench. Not from the bench, but from the stands and playing in the tunnels of Riverfront Stadium. Then in 1983, my dad signs a free agent contract with the Philadelphia Phillies at the Vet. They played their home games before the bank was built. And it was Joe Morgan, it was Pete Rose, it was Steve Carlton, John Denny, Mike Schmidt, a really good group of players. Mm-hmm. And that was the first year that I was able to be on the bench as a kid. And because I was able to be on the bench, that's where the passion and love really came about and came to fruition. Understanding what a big leaguer had to do to get ready, the batting practice, the cage work, the ground balls, the discipline. And at the age of 13, I was able to see greatness all around as I played the game.
6: Eduardo, what are you most looking forward to with regards to tonight's game?
15: Mike Trout and Bryce Harper. Those two guys, it means a lot. Trout, because he was an MVP already in 14 and 15, and we're looking at 11 years since he's been an MVP again in the Midsummer mm-hmm. Classic, and he's going to be leading off.
6: Yep.
15: He's a low ball hitter. We all know that. We got a low ball pitcher and Christopher Sanchez on the mound as well. I think he's going to try to outpower a little bit of Mike Trout, and I think Mike Trout's going to put on a show because that's what greatness does. Then you have Bryce Harper, who yesterday didn't pass on to the second round of the Home Run Derby, but I think his moment is now. He's a host. He's a legends pick here by the commissioner, and he's going to be a major part of the success of the National League if they're going to be able to win.
6: There are 36 first-time All-Stars. Which of the young stars

0: because of the pure discipline at the plate, the power that he possesses, the ability to get on base, understanding that he is tall and yet still has a short, compact swing. And when I look at James Wood, I'm like, this guy is going to be a superstar for many years to come.
1: Yeah, and the leadoff home runs don't hurt. Eduardo, as we look towards the second half of the season, huge storyline is the Dodgers going for the three-peat. What do you think the biggest hurdle that could possibly get in the way of that is?
0: I think it's the team here. I think it's the Philadelphia Phillies. I really do. They're healthy. We're seeing a success of Wheeler. We're seeing Christopher Sanchez as well pitch so well at home. You look at Lizardo has been really consistent as well for them. So you have that combination of three, and that combination of short series can beat any team, including the Dodgers.
1: He's former major leaguer, 13 years in the bigs, ESPN Major League Baseball analyst Eduardo Perez. Eduardo, always appreciate the insight.
0: Appreciate you, Jim.
1: That's Eduardo Perez, our insider, brought to you by the Home Depot. How doers get more done. Coming up next on Baseball Tonight, we'll hear from Kyle Schwarber, who won last year's game for the NL, and we'll spotlight the NL lineup and get manager Dave Roberts' thoughts. This is the All-Star Game on ESPN Radio and the ESPN app.
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3: He swings and sends one down the line and right. He's on a knee and he has gone 3-for-3 to put the NL on top 4-3. What a show by Schwarber. Kyle Schwarber. Three homers on three swings in the home run derby to decide the All-Star Game. The National League, the win.
4: Jim Baskwell back on baseball tonight, taking you to the 96 Major League Baseball All-Star Game. That was last year's game, tied at six after nine innings, leading to the first ever swing off. The AL trailed 6-0, entering the seventh. Would have been the largest comeback in All-Star Game history, but Kyle Schwarber had other ideas. MVP the game after that swing off. Schwarber, since joining the Phillies in 2022, only Aaron Judge has more than his 219 home runs. Let's bring back Buster Olney. Buster, he's been a big-time performer in the postseason with the Cubs, Red Sox, and Phillies. What can you say about his ability to raise his game when the stakes are the highest?
5: And it especially has happened here in Philadelphia. I talked to him last week about his time with the Phillies, and he just mentioned that from the first day that he joined this team, the fans here embraced him. Even when he was that really clunky outfielder who didn't make a lot of plays, they cheered for him. He was a free agent last fall, if you remember, and there were rumors he might go back to Cincinnati. Maybe the Mets would get involved. Friends of his told me he really values what he has here in Philadelphia. He's putting himself in a position, I think, to take a run at perhaps one day induction into the Hall of Fame.
4: Schwarber's fourth All-Star selection, 32 home runs at the break, most prior to the All-Star break in franchise history, tied for sixth most in National League history. 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
6: Like, this is an honor for us to be here. You know, I remember the first time I got selected to an All-Star game. I was hurt, actually. I blew out my hamstring, and I got voted in. And I was like, man, do I keep doing my rehab through the break? And John Lester pulled me aside. He goes, hey, you're going. He goes, you're going to the All-Star game. He goes, it's your first one. It might be your last one. You never know. And just to experience it and be around the best of the best and see what they do and just have the festivities and everything like that. I was like, you're right. I'm going to go. And the first time there, you just kind of felt like a puppy dog, right? Like, you're just looking around. You don't want to say much. And watching guys go about their business. And it really was an honor. And now that I've gotten to do this a couple times after, it still feels like that. And, you know, you want to feel like that. You put on a spectacle, right? Like, I remember being the kid watching the home run derby. Mm-hmm. You know, like, now, full circle moment, there might be a kid trying to be you, mm-hmm. you know, in the backyard trying to hit home runs like that,
7: off
6: right?
7: The house.
6: Like, so,
8: for sure.
6: You know, you just never know. And we only play this game for so long. You know, like, that's the biggest thing. We only play this game for so long. Yeah, injuries get in the way. Health, right? There is a huge big picture that we're all trying to get to right at the end of the day, and that's holding up a World Series trophy and having a parade down Broad Street. And you want to make sure that, you know, there still is a long road ahead after this, but also, too, you want to make sure that you take this honor seriously.
4: That's good stuff right there from Kyle Schwarber, who's leading off for the National League, followed in the lineup by Juan Soto, who's the youngest player to be an All-Star with four different franchises. Here's a look at the National League starting lineup.
2: The National League starting lineup. Leading off, Kyle Schwarber, designated hitter, Philadelphia Phillies. Schwarber was the first in the majors to reach 30 home runs this season and leads the team in homers, RBI, and on-base percentage. The lefty slugger has the chance to become the first player since Mike Trout to win back-to-back All-Star Game MVP awards. Batting second, Juan Soto, right field, New York Mets. This will be Soto's fifth All-Star appearance and his second start, leading the struggling Mets in most offensive categories. At age 27, he's the youngest player by far to make the All-Star game for four different franchises: the Mets, Yankees, Padres, and Nationals. Batting third, Freddie Freeman. First base, Los Angeles Dodgers. Making his 10th All-Star appearance, the most among the starting nine, the 36-year-old is having another stellar season, leading the club with 103 hits and 23 doubles at the break. Batting fourth, C.J. Abrams, shortstop, Washington Nationals. An All-Star selection for the second time, Abrams is making franchise history as the first National shortstop to ever start in the Midsummer Classic. He's helped Washington become an offensive force in the National League. Batting fifth, Max Muncy, third base, Los Angeles Dodgers. After battling a laundry list of injuries over the last handful of seasons, Muncy is making his first appearance since 2021. The third time in the All-Star game may be a charm for this Texas native. This will be his first as a father. Batting sixth, Ozzie Albies, second base, Atlanta Braves. The four-time All-Star is making his first start in the Midsummer Classic. After beginning the season with a home run in his first at-bat on opening day, the 10-year veteran has helped propel the Braves to a 55-40 record at the break. Batting seventh, Brandon Marsh, left field, Philadelphia Phillies. Voted in by the fans, Marsh is enjoying a career year in the city of brotherly love. The 28-year-old is leading the Phillies in batting average and hits and is making his first All-Star appearance. Batting eighth, Andy Páez, center field, Los Angeles Dodgers. After getting passed over last year, Páez was motivated to make his first All-Star team. Best known for his World Series saving catch last October, he finished last season with the second most home runs on the team. This year, he leads L.A. with 66 RBI at the break and is tied for second on the team in dingers. Batting ninth, Drake Baldwin, catcher, Atlanta Braves. Despite missing about a month from mid-May to mid-June, the reigning NL Rookie of the Year produced when he was in the lineup, hitting 14 home runs with a .778 OPS and earning his first trip to the Midsummer Classic. And starting on the mound, Christopher Sanchez, Philadelphia Phillies. Sanchez rolled through the early part of the season, putting together a 50 2/3 scoreless inning streak, shattering the franchise record and is the longest by a lefty. The Phillies ace boasts a second-best ERA while throwing a league-best 117 innings. He'll be the 14th pitcher to start the All-Star game in his home ballpark.
4: 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Buster, you just heard that starting lineup. What stands out for you for that National League lineup?
5: Just how stacked it is. Look, we asked Dave Roberts, the National League manager, about what it was like to write up that lineup. He just had this grin on his face, right? You talk about some riches that he had to sort through. When you're talking about Kyle Schwarber, who by the end of this year might hit his 400th homer, Juan Soto, who's being compared with all-time greats like Ted Williams hitting second, Freddie Freeman, who's already punched his ticket to Cooperstown, batting third, C.J. Abrams, having a season in which he could reach 130 RBI. Yep. I mean, it is an absolutely stacked National League lineup, which I think reflects the disparity right now between the National League and the American League.
4: Yeah, you just mentioned Dave Roberts, fifth All-Star game as manager of this NL team. Only Casey Stengel, Walter Alston, Joe McCarthy, Tony La Russa, Joe Torre have managed more Midsummer Classics. Roberts with our Doug Glanville and Buster Olney.
5: Thanks, Jim. We're here with National League manager Dave Roberts. And Doc, you were telling us a story about how you got to get together with a bunch of players on Monday. Can you give us the details?
7: Oh, man, it was great. We call it in the clubhouse a rounder. We had a good rounder. Sale, there was 10 of us, Matt Olson, Drake Baldwin, Ashcraft, a bunch of guys, Paul Skeens, and we were chopping up for about 2 hours, before the batting practice, yesterday before the home run derby, and it was just talking baseball. And then, right next to us, there's another group of players, doing the same thing. And, Jesus Lizardo joined us. And so there was a lot of cross pollination with English speakers and non-English speakers. And it was just awesome. And I was just kind of letting the guys know that's what it's all about.
9: So Doc, I was wondering about how you've done this many times now, right? You've been in this chair many times. What still gives you awe about this experience?
7: Seeing the game's best all in one room on the same field, competing against each other, watching how and learning how they each operate and think is something that, you know, I was never an all-star. So to see how these guys work and to try to get to know them a little bit, I'm always in awe of and big fans of each of them. And, you know, I'm always trying to get better and I love coaching. So any chance I get to have a conversation and hopefully, you know, be a little bit of be additive to the guys, I do that too.
9: Well, I wanted to ask about Max Muncy, all right? What do people not understand about him? I mean, you know, third-time All-Star. I mean, he's a defender. He runs the bases. So what do we need to understand about why he's always in this position?
7: Well, I'll tell you this, is that I think it's been 5 years since he was an All-Star, and he has now been an All-Star at three different positions. And so for a guy that got designated for assignment and then, you know, was contemplating, is this the end, and then to sign up with the Dodgers and make his way to being a three-time champion, a three-time All-Star. He is one of the glue guys that we have. He's been with me longer than any player currently on our roster. And when he isn't playing, when he has been banged up, we're just not as good. But he's an uber competitor. He's a smart, smart baseball player. And I don't know where I'd be without him.
10: Shohei Ohtani, the most popular player in the world, is not here. What can you tell us about his treatment?
7: Yeah, he... you know, obviously it's a bummer to not have Shohei here. And, you know, this is a situation where after the game on Sunday, he ended up getting his knee drained, his left knee drained, and the doctors didn't want him to fly right after and get up at altitude. So right now he's just trying to stay off of it. And our hope is that he'll be back in there on Friday.
10: Dave, thanks.
7: Thanks, guys.
4: That's Dave Roberts. Back with Buster only. Buster, characterize how he's developed into one of the game's best skippers.
5: Well, it was interesting because when he first took that job, I think that he deferred a whole lot to the front office. But as time has gone on, I think Dave has implemented some of his own beliefs into what he does. And there are times when he needs a tiebreaker, he's going to follow his own instinct. And let's face it, with the success of the Dodgers, there's a real chance that he will make a speech in Cooperstown someday as one of the all-time great managers.
4: What are you most looking forward to tonight, Buster?
5: It is the moments. You know, winning or losing this game has not mattered for a couple of decades. What matters are the moments. So Mike Trout getting in the box to lead off the game, that'll be phenomenal. At some point, Justin Verlander is going to be honored. And to see the Phillies guys cheered in Philadelphia, that'll be pretty cool, Jim.
4: Now you mentioned Rose bowling over Ray Fosse. That wasn't an intense All-Star game moment. Do you get the sense that the players, despite the youth on both sides, with pride and bragging rights sky high, that they want to win this game?
5: So I think that what matters are those specific matchups, right? When you have the batter in the box looking out at the pitcher, and he's trying to beat the pitcher in that moment. No matter what we want to say about, you know, who should start, who should not start, when you have a pitcher facing a batter, they're always going to try to beat them. And that one is part of what makes baseball so great, mono versus mono.
4: Well said. That's Buster only. Buster, always appreciate the insight.
5: Thanks, Jim.
4: Let's pause 10 seconds for station identification. 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